0: Oh yeah, baby. Gene Clark there, that's from the 70s. He used to be in the Byrds and left and didn't quite work out the way he'd planned. But brilliant song. Right, now first guest in is Jem Stansfield. You will know him from Bang Goes the Theory, if you're that way inclined. Also, but like, if you're kind of into the sciences, you will know Jem. Because basically, what did you study? You studied in Bristol University, Jem, yeah?
1: Yeah, I did an aeronautics degree a long time ago.
0: What the hell is that?
1: Well, it's where you learn how to build aeroplanes. I've only built one aeroplane since. But
0: that's a bit shoddy, isn't it? Well, just the one, yeah?
1: Just, yeah. I built two jetpacks and an aeroplane. So they're the only kind of aeronautic stuff that I've done. Really.
0: So, but people, like, have you kept in touch with the people who are in the class? Have they all gone on to build aeroplanes?
1: I don't know. I haven't kept in touch with them.
0: You're not very social, are you, Jem?
1: Well, I kept in touch with your producer, Ash.
0: Well, yeah, that's every one of my guests is a friend of Ash. But so when you were a kid, you wanted to build aeroplanes, or was this just the...
1: No, when I was a kid, I wanted to be a professional footballer like every other kid. But I also used to love science, really.
0: Who did you want to play for?
1: Oh, man. I wanted to play alongside Maradona, and I didn't really care.
0: You hadn't thought that one through, had you?
1: Well, you know, he was at Barcelona for a while, he was at Napoli for a while, you know, there was just... Yeah, I didn't have to be Argentinian.
0: Did you actually try and look up your family tree and see if there was any Argentinian there to see if... How are your football skills anyway?
1: My dad ate a lot of Frei Bentos. Yeah, right. So there was Argentinian in me, definitely.
0: Right. Are they made in Argentina?
1: Yeah, corned beef, that's what they do.
0: Well, I'm vegetarian, Jim.
1: Corned beef, most people are.
0: But were you any good at football, though?
1: I've got an amazing portfolio of overhead kicks. Do you want to see any of them?
0: No. But from when you were a kid.
1: So,
0: on your little laptop, you've got pictures of you doing overhead kicks.
1: I've got a few.
0: I'm going off you by the second here. So, that's a weird thing because you don't get many people who are dual interests is football and science.
1: Not many that... confess to it, I suppose.
0: Like, well, no, I think that's... I think I would love to see an interview with a football afterwards going, how the game go? It was all right, but when I was 22, I built a plane.
1: The interview with Socrates, the Brazilian captain in 1982 World Cup?
0: Right.
1: You didn't see it?
0: Well, remind me.
1: Right, so anyway, the English interviewer is interviewing Socrates and he said, so why is it that Brazil are so good at football? And he replied with, did you never study Darwin in your country? Right. And the sort of John Watson's like, what? And so this is science. And he said, yeah, Darwin. And he said, what Brazilian woman would take a man who is not great at football? Within 10 generations, every man was great at football.
0: Well, like, I wish Match of the Day was a bit more like that. Well, but what team do you support, though?
1: I guess, strictly speaking, I don't now. I used to support, when I was a kid, I used to support Manchester United and Telford United. One because they were local, the other because you could watch them on telly.
0: Telford are doing a bit better at the moment, though, aren't they?
1: Well, they had a great time back in 84, 85. That was like
0: the glory Telford years.
1: Well, if you'd have been there at the Buck's Head when they took Bradford out in the third round of the FA Cup, you'd sort of understand.
0: And so, did you pursue any of the football then, or it was just a pipe dream?
1: I played university first team. That's as far as I got.
0: Okay,
1: but I played in Czechoslovakia for a little while.
0: So you just threw that in. What do you mean you played in Czechoslovakia for a while?
1: Well, while I was in Czechoslovakia, I played for a local side there. That's all.
0: But you weren't there on holiday and just had a kick around the park.
1: No, I was living there,
0: right,
1: playing football.
0: You studied to try to build a plane. You built one, not in university, I take it.
1: No, it was years later. I built a human-powered aeroplane, so I literally pedalled it into the sky. It's an almost impossible thing to do, and hardly anyone in the world's ever done it. And MIT, NASA, they put together a group that spent about $10 million building one with an Olympic athlete pedalling.
0: I find it hard to concentrate because there's a big truck outside and I think they've got the window open. I'm sure you're hearing that as well.
1: I know, I just suspected it would be a bit more soundproof than that.
0: Well, there you go. But unless, of course, that's your airplane outside that you've got to show me.
1: Mine's pedal-powered. It's silent.
0: Right. So, obviously you've done so... What age are you now at the moment, Jen?
1: 43.
0: Right, you're looking very good on it. But so, no, I only ask because you threw in the Czechoslovakia, living in Czechoslovakia and stuff. So, as a kid, was it Tomorrow's World that got you into all that?
1: No, I was into it before watching Tomorrow's World. I was that classic era of you watch Top of the Pops and then Tomorrow's World on a Thursday night.
0: Match of the Day.
1: That's Match of the Day. But that wasn't on a Thursday. But that,
0: if you videotaped it, it was.
1: If you had a video recorder in those days, you were doing well.
0: Yeah, well, I invented the video recorder. I just don't go on about it like you go on about all your stuff, Jeff.
1: I'm still amazed how good the bearings are in a video recorder. If you ever take one apart, the actual bearings on the kind of spinning head are incredible. And if you invented those, I'm very impressed.
0: Were you a lonely child?
1: I mean, I could have been if I told people what I was interested in.
0: No, but had you got brothers and sisters?
1: Yeah, I got two brothers and a sister.
0: Because, like, just when you say that, I've never, even though when I was throwing out my video recorder because nobody used it anymore, I didn't go, well, I'll just dismantle this, have a look at the bearings.
1: They've got phenomenal bearings. You said it's spinning, and it'll just sit there spinning for about 2 minutes. It's amazing.
0: See, the nearest I ever got to that, did you play marbles when you were a kid?
1: Yeah.
0: And so did you have the same system as us where the gully was the big one, but then if you got a steely, do you know what a steely is?
1: Yeah, that's made of steel.
0: Yeah, but so yeah, but we had to go to one of those kind of building sites and go around the
1: looking for the ball bearings?
0: Yeah. Oh. That's how we used to get there.
1: And, we never did that.
0: So, but it was a weird thing, because then you have a ball of steel against a bit of glass, and you go, smash, I win. God, life was hard then. So, right, so, Jim, then you did university. What did you do straight after that?
1: I worked in a slaughterhouse. I used to carry carcasses onto lorries, but it paid well. I had debts that I wanted to pay off, and there was a slaughterhouse up the road from where I was in Telford, and you could work unlimited overtime. You could work 24 hours a day. They just
0: people
1: couldn't
0: love
1: get the
0: killing
1: there.
0: The animals.
1: Well, I only worked on the killing line once, and it's not nice. I was covering for a guy whose wife had just given birth.
0: What? And they just said, oh, do you... And
1: so my job was, like, carrying the... So they used to... It was a bit mad, really. I used to mainly do the night shifts, but sometimes do the day shifts.
0: What, is it 24 hours a day?
1: Yeah.
0: Oh, God. See, I'm vegetarian, so just...
1: So I used to, like, stand there, and then the foreman, who used to drink a lot before he came to work, he used to have a chainsaw, and he'd cut the carcass in half. I'd catch the bottom half, carry it up onto the truck, load it onto the truck, and then come back to the next one.
0: How did you know he drank beforehand?
1: Oh, you could smell it. And also, he was a bit odd with the chainsaw.
0: Listen, I'm going to try and shut the window, by the way. And so I'll put on a little track now to keep us going. Let's put on... this is Spain, and this is called Love at First Sight.

0: Bit of dirty guitar there for a Sunday. That's Spain. That's from the new album. Check it out. I've been chatting here to Jem Stansfield, who we're talking about your youth, building airplanes and the like. And during the song, you were saying you're married now with three kids. So are you like a brilliant neighbour? Because I've got an Irish guy who, you know, if I need anything done, he'll do that. Are you one of those people that can put your hand to anything?
1: I'd say I can. But as being a good neighbour, I'm just better at looking after people's kids. Right. Like, I'm more than happy for the neighbours just to drop their kids over the wall and then they can play with our kids, and I build stuff in the garden. I build a lot of obstacle courses. Not a lot, but enough.
0: Yeah. You've got a huge garden, yeah?
1: Well, it's not that big a garden, but you make the most of the space, you know?
0: But so is it like for a start, can you... I take it you're one of the few who could do the Rubik's Cube.
1: I've actually got my Rubik's Cube with me because my missus got me one for Christmas because I was dead good at it when I was a kid.
0: Right.
1: And then she thought, oh, this would be nice. It's like, and I started doing it. I got obsessed with trying to do it in less than a minute. And I did it in 48 seconds the other day, and I was so pleased.
0: Oh, you must have been so... People must have bullied you in school if you could just do stuff like that.
1: I don't think they had a chance. My elder brother was so on top of that scene that I just don't think they'd have got a fist in edgeways.
0: What, so your older brother was one of the tough guys?
1: Oh, man, totally.
0: Yeah, like, but then it's always when your brother's not there, we're going to get you. You must have had to live with that.
1: Yeah, but I'd been well toughened up by then.
0: And you had two jetpacks as well.
1: Exactly.
0: So
1: no, I used to be able to take a good punch. I didn't used to be able to give one, but
0: Like with science in general, do you think it's just you use a part of your brain, like the logical part, and everything, like if you look at a problem, it's all very logical to do?
1: No, it's not like that at all.
0: All right, excuse me.
1: It's much more like you just have to not stop thinking until you get an answer. And that's just, it's just the attitude. You just keep on thinking.
0: All right, well, tell us all about God then, Jeff.
1: I haven't got an answer to that. I haven't thought enough about that one yet.
0: Right.
1: But you keep drawing on resources. The other good thing to do is drop yourself in an extremely difficult situation. Because the more difficult the situation you're in, the more of your mental and physical resources you'll pull in to turn it round.
0: Yeah, but that's the kind of thing you'll read on the thing, and then you try to do the Rubik's Cube, and then you go, like, is there a kind of, like, you know, is there a turning point in all these problems where you go, right, now this starts to make sense?
1: Yeah, there is.
0: So, and with the Rubik's Cube, is there a kind of a thing? I don't know why I'm talking about this, but I just had a feeling you'd be the kind of guy who could do it.
1: I'm faintly embarrassed that I look like the kind of guy who would be good at Rubik's Cube.
0: Well, no, you don't look like me. You pretty much told me you did it.
1: Right, but yes, exactly. I fessed up fairly early.
0: Yeah.
1: With the Rubik's Cube, I think if I was given one now and I'd never had one as a kid, I would struggle to figure out how to do it. But...
0: Well, so you've lost some of your brain cells?
1: I mean, I think you just lose the spare time that you have when you're a kid, you know, like...
0: You can do it in 48 seconds. How busy is your life? It
1: gets fairly busy. I got three kids.
0: So I'm just trying to get to that point. Is there a thing where you just go, look, if you do that, you can do the Cube?
1: I would say not necessarily with the Rubik's Cube. The Rubik's Cube takes like a lot of thought and a lot of kind of planning as you go through, and you just eventually kind of, your fingers just do it.
0: Yeah.
1: But with inventing stuff, with building stuff that's never been made before, you start off in an impossible position because you'll inevitably not have the time and budget you need for it. And then you just keep thinking and thinking, what about this? What about this? What about this? And there does come a point where you are absolutely certain you know what to do.
0: But is this going on, like, looking on the net and stuff and saying, like, to get theories from other things?
1: No, I would genuinely advocate not using the internet at all. Just because all you do using the internet, I notice this when I go into TV production offices, there's loads of kids there.
0: Born on
1: just
0: porn,
1: like,
0: yeah.
1: And they're... Exactly.
0: Yeah,
1: and then when they finished with that and they start researching for the programme, all that happens is they just look on the internet for something that already exists and then cut and paste it into a TV programme.
0: Yeah, you're
1: Where's
0: right.
1: the original thought? You've got to, like, dispense with other people's thinking and just really apply your own.
0: All right, but, like you recently succeeded in making a rocket which was run on toffee. But so, like, you know, obviously, did you do that from scratch?
1: Yeah.
0: But, like, I take it as the same principle as a rocket, even though I don't know what I'm talking about.
1: No, it's exactly the same principle as a rocket. Rockets all work under the same principle. They chuck out, like, very hot gas one direction and they get pushed in the other direction.
0: Right.
1: And then I just thought, because I work making TV shows, how do you make rockets interesting? How do you put an angle on a rocket that, like, that people haven't heard before? And how do you get... What's energy? It's calories. You know, that's what we kind of measure energy in. We used to
0: quite a few for lunch.
1: So I just think, well, what's the most calorific thing around? What kind of toffee and peanuts, really? So then I wondered, if that's the most calorific stuff, how do you turn that energy into like gas at Mach 5 that's going to run a rocket? And then the way that you do that is by spraying oxygen at it. That's how you get most things to burn really hard.
0: But was that something you knew already? So you're just using the toffee as a new...
1: As a new fuel source.
0: Yeah.
1: So I wanted to popularise the idea and get people thinking about actually the simplicity of rockets as opposed to being intimidated by the concept of rocket science. So I wanted to build a rocket out of stuff that's totally familiar. And then I thought, well, I wonder if you could build a whole rocket bike for less than 200 quid from just stuff on the high street. And so then I kind of calculated what pressures things would go up to and what pipes would work with that, what fittings. And then you need a nozzle that can handle gas at 2,500 degrees,
0: yeah,
1: at Mach 5.
0: Got one of them,
1: so
0: yeah.
1: Then I thought, well, maybe fireplace repair cement will do that.
0: Yeah, of course.
1: And then
0: yeah.
1: you just experiment with stuff, and you need to carve it into a convergent, divergent nozzle to accelerate the gas to supersonic flow. And then you work out what kind of pressures you've got, what cylinders that will split. And you speak to the manufacturers of those pipes. They tell you they're only good to 16 atmospheres. You do the calculations yourself. No, they're good to 220 atmospheres. I'll trust this. And so you just do it yourself. And then we had a few experiments. They went badly wrong.
0: Right.
1: Yeah.
0: But so are you going to try doing anything for the environment, you know, to... In that sense.
1: I built the world's...
0: I built the city on rock and roll.
1: Did
0: you beat that?
1: Did you? I thought that was Starship.
0: No.
1: It was you.
0: Yeah. That was me.
1: Oh, and wasn't it Matthew, what's his name, in the film with the dummies? Did you do the whole theme music for
0: everything,
1: the whole film?
0: Yeah. I don't talk about it, but...
1: It was Mannequin. Let's talk about...
0: So what environmentally stuff are you doing?
1: I built an air-powered motorbike, which was pretty good. That was for... I did a show years ago called Planet Mechanics. I say years ago, like 5 years ago, where I guess, toured around building things to nudge the world in a greener direction. And one of the things, I did a bunch of calculations on whether it be possible, whether air-powered transport was possible. And I realised there is a niche for it, and I thought that's for the urban delivery bike. And so I built one. And
0: But Jim, like, obviously, like, you know, you're doing various different television programmes, presenting and, you know, producing. But do you not think you're kind of wasted? Should you not be working in a government department, like, you know, just making the world a better place?
1: It's interesting. So I did some consultancy for the Department for Transport this last year on their air quality, for their air quality group. And it was really interesting. It's the first time I'd worked in a government department before. And
0: did you find it tedious?
1: No, I didn't.
0: But like, I'm talking about the red tape and all that, if you're at home, you're doing your thing.
1: That's essentially the problem with it, is that you can have great ideas, and it requires a political nous that I don't think I've got, in order to get those implemented.
0: But are you patenting ideas all the time then?
1: No. No, I look back now and I wish I had, but patenting something it's not, at that point, if you've patented something, all you've done is spent 200 quid of your own money. Or if you've employed a patent attorney, maybe 3 grand of your own money. But you've actually not made any money or got anywhere.
0: Yeah, but if it's something, like, if it's an invention that's going to, you know, be the dog's bollocks, so to speak.
1: I do kind of wish I'd patented those vacuum gloves. Those vacuum gloves are good, and they work really well.
0: What are these?
1: They're like a set of, I call them gloves, they're more like sort of A4 size pads that you put on your hands. And then there's a backpack that works with them, and they've got like a foam seal that I made. And you can literally climb buildings with them. I've climbed brick, glass, concrete, steel-clad buildings. They work amazingly well. Really, you'd
0: And
1: be...
0: so, what, but that, no, I don't see everyone using them now.
1: No, they don't use them. But there's a...
0: Do you think they will, though?
1: About a year ago, a mate of mine sent me a link to a... University of Michigan or something, I think it was.
0: One of my favourites.
1: And they had taken the idea and sold it to the US Defence Department for £250,000. I emailed the guy from the university and I said, look, mate, this is my idea. You know this is my idea. It's like there on Tinternet. And and he emailed back and said, yes, it is your idea. He said, but it's simply the best way of climbing buildings.
0: But you didn't get paid for it then?
1: And I said, so how come you guys are doing it, not me? And they said, well, you didn't... We've searched all patent records internationally.
0: See, I told you at the start, James, to start patenting stuff, and you just dismissed it.
1: And the other problem...
0: We should go to partnership. You do all the stuff, and I will send that letter off. And we'll go 50-50.
1: 50-50, that's, like,
0: that's all
1: the
0: way.
1: To be honest, like, that's not a bad deal. If you could be bothered, I just can't.
0: I can do that. I can. I won't even do it myself. I'll get it arranged, and we'll go. Like, so, what's in the pipeline, so to speak, then?
1: At the moment,
0: yeah. Like, invention wise.
1: Now the thing is, I've learned through, like, I did a show for Sky all about the process of inventing, etc. And I've learned that as soon as you say it in public, it is then in the public domain and therefore unpatentable.
0: So really, if you mention it, then you can't patent it.
1: Yeah. And so that's the mistake I made, because a lot of these stuff I built and then did them on TV shows.
2: Yeah.
1: You do them on a TV show, and then you know what it's like making TV shows. It's pretty hectic. Like, there's never enough time or money. And so by the time you've, like, wound down from it as you're moving into the next project, you think, oh, I can't patent it.
2: Right.
1: It's out in the public domain.
0: I think you're probably one of the cleverest and stupidest person I've ever met. It's unbelievable. If you come up with all these ideas and you're just... Wait, then see, this is what's wrong with society. Then there's a businessman who comes in and makes a load of money on someone else's creativity, and that so annoys me in life.
1: But on the other hand, it's not like they haven't gone anywhere. Like the University of Hertfordshire, they've taken on the toffee pad rockets and they use it as part of their undergraduate syllabus. Then
0: University
1: of California took on the air bike. University of Huddersfield took on this supersonic vortex cannon that I developed. There's like, so they do go places. So it's not like it's wasted.
0: I didn't say for a second.
1: I got a bit defensive then.
0: Yes,
1: I got a bit defensive because
0: at least it proves you've got a heart.
1: I realise what I've missed out on.
0: I just think you've made some mistakes, like we all have, but yours seem to be financial ones.
1: That's so true.
0: But so, like, are you any good at pointless?
1: I don't know what pointless is.
0: Do you not watch television? The quiz show Pointless. How is your general knowledge? Like, is that...
1: Obviously, it's not up to a television quiz show.
0: Is it, like... I'm trying to get to the point, like, the part of the brain you
1: actually,
0: use.
1: Oh, man, I could... I once won a TV quiz show when I was proper broke. And I was the highest ever prize winner of a daytime quiz show at one point.
0: What was that?
1: It was called No Win, No Fee. I've never told anybody
0: That's
1: this.
0: That's an ad for people who want insurance, isn't it?
1: No, it wasn't. It was... Me and my girlfriend, we were like just living in a little room in a shared house, in a very, very small room. And she was sick of it. And she came back with a copy of the Metro one day. And she said, look, Jem, they're wanting people for a new daytime quiz show. It's got the highest ever cash prize. Why don't you do it? And I'm like, no chance. Why don't you do it? And she's like, but you know things. And I was like, I don't want to do it. And then we had a whole bunch more rows because of how small a place we lived in.
0: Did you marry her in the end?
1: Yeah, I did.
0: Right. And, I just want to make sure, folks, it's a happy ending. It's a Sunday show.
1: And then in the end, I was like, I didn't tell her, but I thought, we do need the money. We are stuck.
0: And what was the cash prize?
1: $4,000. Totally bailed us out of the situation we were in.
0: And what, just general knowledge?
1: Yeah.
0: So your general knowledge, like, obviously, I won't ask you about television quiz shows, because you know nothing about that. But so basically, you've got a phenomenal memory then as well.
1: It's not bad. I mean, it's very good up until when I had kids, really.
0: Yeah,
1: and then after that...
0: Your kids are going to be a huge disappointment to you, aren't they?
1: No, they're great.
0: I'm not doubting that for a second, Jim, but they're going to be a huge disappointment to you, because, like, you'll be showing the list of what you've done, and no matter what they do, you'll be going, yeah. What did your dad do?
1: My mum and dad, they had a fruit and veg business when we were kids.
0: Right, so were they properly amazed when you started doing all this inventing things?
1: I don't, because I'd always been into it, like, ever since I was a little kid. And I don't think they were. I think they were more pleased that I didn't wash
0: up. And what did your big brute of an older brother end up doing?
1: He played semi-professional rugby for a long time.
0: What semi-professional? That's just, again, playing in the field.
1: It's like, but he now runs a fruit and veg and flower stall at Bullhunter Wholesale Market. He's a good bloke. He's a really good bloke.
0: Jim, I'm getting the vibe. You're the one who basically dismissed the family business.
1: Are you joking?
0: Look, he's still doing the fruit and veg. Your mum
1: and
0: dad
1: is still doing
0: the
1: fruit and veg, actually.
0: I
1: worked with him for a while.
0: You there with your coffee rockets and toffee and...
1: They're tough margins in the fruit and veg trade.
0: Well, I know. And I tend to go to the local fruit and veg and pay that little bit extra because they kind of give you one of those paper bags.
1: I'm really grateful.
0: No, my pleasure. Well, let's finish by where is the fruit and veg shop?
1: Well, my brother's.
0: Yeah.
1: No, it's a wholesale.
0: The family's.
1: That closed down, unfortunately. There was a Morrison's that opened down the road from us.
0: Big business. Seems to be really... what are you up to next then, Jim? Because you're doing something for National Geographic, yeah?
1: So I'm sort of executive producing a show for National Geographic. And it's the show that I wrote myself. So I'm not proper executive producer. They just keep me on to supply content as the series goes on.
0: But what is the show?
1: It's called None of the Above. It's dead good. It's, well, I mean, it could be better, but it's not bad at all.
0: Don't say that as the exec producer, but you're right. Everything could be better.
1: Exactly. You can always improve on
0: stuff. But you still haven't told us what the show is.
1: It's called None of the Above.
0: The name.
1: It's a concept that I came up with because I love the way that people interact. Like when people interact with TV, it's what I love about Big Brother and shows like that, is that people don't watch it passively. Quite often they're arguing in the living room. It's like, oh my God, he's an idiot. And it's like that kind of thing. Or not, he's brilliant. And so I wanted to sort of bring that into science, some sort of like interaction. And so I figured it would be good to set up experiments where it's a bit tricky to know what might happen, run the experiment, but you give the audience and the live audience, like the audience name, live audience, ABC, what happens. The first example I came up with was, okay, I'm going to test you on this one.
0: Okay.
1: There's a race between a man, it's like a sprinter, a motorbike, say like a 125, something like that, and
0: kamikaze,
1: a trough of petrol. So there's like and this is, I set this up as my first experiment into it. So there's like a 25 yard long trough of petrol. There's a sprinter.
0: What a trough of petrol?
1: Trough. What? Trough.
0: Right.
1: You know, like
0: Right. So it's just running down a trough.
1: Okay. So it's level. It's level. It's 25 yards of petrol. And you start the race by dropping a burning rag into the petrol. And everybody goes, who crosses the line first? It's 25 yards.
0: So it's the man. The petrol, and what was the middle one?
1: Motorbike. So you got to imagine, the thing with the man, there's nothing wasted. He's putting everything into it. A man can go naught to top speed, maybe 20 miles an hour, in 10 yards.
0: Right.
1: Like, so he's definitely up at top speed, you know, before half the race. Now, the motorbike...
0: takes a couple of
1: seconds.
0: You've
1: got, like, the dead weight of a man that the motorbike's got to carry. It's got a smaller engine than the man. It's only 125cc. It's just a little bit bigger than a litre bottle. And it's using the petrol to try and, like, supply the power. And then you've got the petrol. There's no men, there's no motorbike, there's just the raw fuel.
0: But well, I'm hoping for humanity that man wins.
1: But what's your guess? Like, say you're arguing about this in your living room.
0: Well, the assumption would be it'd be petrol. Well,
1: I'm not giving anything away.
0: You can't do that, Jim. You don't understand. You can't build up a whole thing and then not tell us the answer.
1: No, I'm going to tell you the answer. I just want you to put your, like, what's your definite answer?
0: Well, I think it's petrol.
1: It's not.
0: Okay, what is it?
1: So the way it went is the man was leading up until the last 5 yards. The motorbike overtook and the petrol was like 10 yards back.
0: So the motorbike won?
1: The motorbike just about took it. If it had been a 20-yard race, the man would have won it. So it's like, and that's what I want to do, is set up a whole series of these.
0: When is that coming on then?
1: I think it already goes out. We're into series two now.
0: All right, well, I'll look out for that. That sounds interesting. So listen,
1: it's called None of the Above.
0: Yeah, you've mentioned that a couple of times. So, listen, Jim, thank you so much for coming in. And I'll kind of... Yeah, just one last question.
1: Of course.
0: When you at the start you were saying about how you use, you know, not logic, but you keep on thinking until you... Do you ever put those thoughts to any medical, solutions?
1: It's so interesting you should say that, because of the past couple of years, I've got much more interested in thinking about, I guess, the biomechanics of the human body and the medical side of things. And I think on that front is there's a tissue, series of tissues in the body called the fascia that run through the body. And a lot of people know about muscles and they know about bones.
0: But surely they know about everything in the body now. That's
1: the
0: strange thing.
1: They don't. And the more you look into these things, the more you realise. There's a fabulous podcast, an interview with a German research scientist called Robert Schlepp, that I would recommend checking out.
0: Okay.
1: And you'll learn about a series of tissues through the body that have a profound effect that are very poorly
0: understood. I've heard about this, actually. But is there a correlation between science and medicine, or do they tend to go separate ways?
1: Unfortunately, they go separate ways more often than they should.
0: Well, that's stupid, isn't it?
1: But say, for example, I guess the example where they all really come together, things like radiotherapy, you know, where you're bringing together mathematical, geometrical understanding of the shapes of tumours and how to attack them. You're bringing together physics of how to target X-rays at the right place. You're bringing together medical understanding of how, like, human tissue repairs, cancerous tissue doesn't, and that kind of thing. And so they do all come together, and when they do, it's brilliant.
0: Well, listen, thank you so much for coming in. I really appreciate it. What we'll do is we'll play a bit of metal, actually, now.
1: Oh, good. What you got?
0: Have you heard? Well, this isn't a Band of Skulls.
1: I've heard of them.
0: Yeah, you haven't. I can see in the way you're setting your
1: face.
0: It's
1: not Ace of Spades.
0: All right, we'll finish by... I'll put the FUBAR thing, and then we'll sing the chorus together, right, just to cheer you up.
1: No, we won't.
2: FUBAR, giving radio the finger.
0: The Ace of Spades.
1: No, it's
0: come on, the Ace of Spades. Such a letdown. Honest to God, this is a band of...

0: Band of Skulls. Cold Sweat. That's from the latest album. Also, if you do like that song, bear in mind that it's usually a male singer that sings on that. So don't you go, oh, she's got a great voice, and then you buy the record because you heard it on here, and then you just go, where's she? So anyway, next guest in there, Liam McGough from Big Brother Series 8. How are you, Liam?
1: I'm very well. How are you?
0: Good. You're looking very good. But then, see, the thing is, it was a while ago, but you're only 28, did you say?
1: 29, that's right.
0: Happy birthday. Cheers. And you're looking great. But why wouldn't you? You're only 29. And so you went in there when you were 22. But you went in for... quite sentimental reasons, in the sense of, like, you wanted to win the money because you needed money to look after your mum and stuff.
1: Yeah, well, not exactly right. We have a comfortable lifestyle and things anyway, fortunately, that my dad provided for us. So I didn't go in with the money intention, but my mum suffered from MS, yeah. Multiple sclerosis, that affects, I think, is probably the most common disease in this country there now, obviously, other than the big C.
0: Right.
1: What I wanted, she was bedbound from possibly the age of about 13 or 14.
0: Really?
1: And unfortunately, other than, you know, obviously spending time next to her watching TV and things, a lot of her life was...

0: So I don't even know that when I was on there, she might...
1: But that just raises a very interesting point in the sense of, because when, like, the thing about when people go into Big Brother, you're all aware of the cameras at the start, but the way they do it is for you to forget about the cameras. But because, in a sense, you were doing it because you knew your mum was watching all of it, you always have that in the back of your mind to behave better that way.
0: Yeah, definitely. I think, you know, any reflection on my family was important, that I didn't want to behave, you know, ridiculously.
1: So you always had that?
0: Yeah, absolutely, and I always have that in me, you know, everyday life. I don't try... Well, no, I mean, that's not entirely true, with a drink on board or something, but, I did... I was mindful of the cameras, but not for a long time, only to go in, and then I became very apparent that, you know, I was being watched, but it felt more like you were being watched through the mirrors that's around you rather than the cameras, because I think
1: that's
0: in the streets,
1: paranoia.
0: You know...
1: That's paranoia. Yeah.
0: Well, that, and then when the light changes and you see somebody 3 inches from your face.
1: Really?
0: It's quite creepy. Yeah.
1: I've never asked anyone that. Could you sleep okay in there?
0: The best I've ever slept. I had about a 15-foot bed with super memory foam. And so I'd every night drifted away, knowing full well that the next morning wouldn't be getting up to go and cut trees down.
1: Did you, when you left Big Brother, did you get a super memory foam for your own flat?
0: I didn't. I splashed out on some luxuries, but I didn't get round to getting the memory foam. In fact, at the moment, I'm enduring this bed that's probably about a foot too short for us.
1: So what height are you there?
0: 6'3".
1: Right. Well, you should. Most beds should be able to take on a 6 foot player.
0: What I've done, embarrassingly, is it's made of wood, and so I've cut some lats at the bottom of the bed so that my feet poke out the bottom. It's quite trampish, and you'll have to excuse me for how I've turned up today.
1: You look fine.
0: Just come back from work, so I'm covered in London plane dust.
1: So are you not a tree surgeon anymore then?
0: Yeah, I have my own tree company in central London. So, you know, if you need any tree works doing, and you're sick of the rest, why not try the best?
1: Right, so that is your card, is it?
0: Yeah.
1: Sick of the rest. But, so your dad was a tree surgeon as well then, wasn't he?
0: No, I got into trees because everybody else in my family is quite studious, you know, and I just think I didn't mature till later on, and so the one thing that I knew I was good at was climbing trees, and I thought, how can I be paid for that? And then went and joined a college course and looked back.
1: You did your big kind of plug for the company, but then, like, it's tree surgeon isn't just climbing trees, Liam. I hope you're aware that you have to actually cut some of it down.
0: Well, that's the sad part. But I did go to university to study it, so I...
1: So how many years is that then?
0: 3 years in total.
1: Do you need 3 years for it?
0: Yeah, if you wanted to be, you know, a woodcutter or an arborist, then probably not. But if you want to be able to diagnose and, you know, give recommendations on how to treat the health of trees, then obviously you need to be more informed.
1: Because I had, this is typical London, I bet you come across this a lot, I had a big dead oak tree.
0: Uh-huh.
1: But like, it'd been dead for like 30, 40 years.
0: Right.
1: And I had a really horrible neighbour who just said, I want you to get that cut down because I don't want that falling on my daughter.
0: Right.
1: And I've almost been there for 50 odd years. So,
0: right.
1: You know, I don't think it's, you know.
0: Yeah.
1: And it was that thing of, but that's a weird job because mathematically you have to get into it. Because like, when you're cutting it down, like, obviously it's that near my house.
0: Yeah, well, it's like engineering really.
1: Yeah.
0: So basically we have like rigging ropes and things like that, so you don't really have to deal with a lot of heavy timber. Often the ropes will do the work for you, but it's quite an intricate job. When, you know, we suffered from the really bad winds recently.
1: Well, that took a lot of work out.
0: Yeah, well, I mean, I was like turned into green gold for us, really.
1: Well, didn't they do their job themselves? They just fell down without you having to.
0: Well, there's this type of tree. It's called the Tree of Heaven, and it's called that because it grows up really tall and then just falls to the ground because it doesn't put out enough roots at the bottom of it. So anyway, I had to go and deal with a lot of these that have just started falling towards somebody's house. And I came a battle of consciousness one day when I thought to myself, is my life more valuable than these people's houses? And obviously the answer should be yes, but the problem is if I don't do it, somebody else will.
1: Yeah.
0: And I'd rather have the money than them do it.
1: So. Do you think it's quite a dangerous job then?
0: It's very dangerous, yeah. Obviously you're hanging sometimes 150 plus feet in the air with a thin rope, easily cuttable by a chainsaw in your hands, and it's slippery and often, you know, quite frightening. But I have people sometimes when I'm in particularly difficult trees close to their houses filming and videoing while I take them down. So,
1: what, because it's you or?
0: No,

0: Oh, not because it's me. Just because it's quite interesting to them that you
1: well,
0: know how
1: it
0: works.
1: Well, it costs a fortune as
0: yeah.
1: well.
0: Yeah, well, sometimes I like to be quite competitive.
1: Yeah,
0: so
1: oh, yeah, we got the it's a great company
0: off,
1: and
0: but,
1: stuff.
0: Yeah, so well, I mean, obviously, I've turned up here for free, so I've got to try and get the company is somehow.
1: Did you study the? Were you tree surgeon before you went into Big Brother?
0: Yeah, that's right. Yeah, which I think was really healthy for me to have that job to fall back onto. Obviously, you know, the industry's quite well. I wouldn't say that it's fickle entirely, but I think a lot of the people that go into reality shows probably expect that they're going to have these fantastic careers.
1: Well, did you think that, though?
0: For a short while, when people were giving me money and telling me that I was going to be this and that,
1: so
0: I probably was quite disillusioned.
1: What happened straight after then you came out?
0: So you come out, then the next morning I was given the opportunity to meet some agencies and who would like to represent you. So I'm sat there with my dad and my brother, trying to play it cool as best we can. We're doing business, but at the same time, we're all a bit nervous.
1: But you haven't any time to re-acclimatise.
0: Absolutely not. No, the night before we left, and they ordered one hotel room for us, and my dad and my brother were down, obviously, to celebrate me coming out. And
1: three beds.
0: So one bed. And so I got the first night out, never been more wealthy in all of my life. I sat in the bath, looking through newspaper clippings while my dad and brother, embarrassingly, but while my dad and brother slept. So then the next morning we sat and then I asked the agent how much they would like to pay me to have on their books, which is obviously not the case.
1: I know
0: they just take a commission from that.
1: All agents really do is people ring up and then they just take their cut and they arrange it. That's all that happens. Yeah. They don't really ever get your work.
0: Yeah. Well, I found out later that sometimes two or three might like to take cuts from the same job.
1: Right. So you seem like you didn't have a happy experience here.
0: I had a great experience. I've been very blessed fortunate enough to own a house and things and also a business that I'm, you know.
1: Yeah, you've mentioned that.
0: So, I do feel very lucky, but I also empathise with some of the people who I feel have had a rum deal and don't necessarily deserve it. I know some people are unwell by it, and I think probably if you went through the list of all of the contestants that have ever been on any of these shows, you would find some kind of scar.
1: Well, look, but I think everyone's got scars from, you know, experiences in life. And everyone that's come in from Big Brother have been fairly sane. You know, I haven't come across anyone yet that...
0: Right, well, then maybe I should introduce some others to the show and then maybe they can talk more about that to you.
1: But yeah, because you still hang out and just like but when you like, obviously you were saying Brian Bellow's your friend, one of that year, but do you like, are you really good friends now, or is it still like, because we all have friends who we have an experience with and then we always just talk about that experience.
0: Yeah, I think we are actually I have other friends who were in the same show as well, and to be honest with you, it's a little bit, you know, remember the times when this and that happened, but for me, we were both young men, and Brian was 19 or 20 at the time. I was 21 and 22, and we'd been given this vast sum of money considering the lifestyles that we were accustomed to before, that we're both working-class lads. And so we kind of used one another as a leaning post to kind of get through it, you know. I would consider him one of my long-term best friends, irrelevant of the show.
1: Sure, yeah. And so, is it like, how long did the circus go on for after Big Brother, like, you know, with the agents and all that?
0: Probably about 4 years.
1: And was that doing, like, because every time when I'm touring, I always go by a really dodgy-looking nightclub and I always have an appearance by.
0: Yeah.
1: And it'd be the likes of someone from Big Brother. Do you have to do loads of that stuff?
0: Yeah. So it starts out absolutely lovely. You go, you get £5,000, you wave.
1: That's all you do, wave?
0: You wave, you sign some autographs.
1: I'm probably in the same town getting £500 for doing 2 hours of comedy.
0: Right, well, fortunately that when it got down to the level of that type of money, I was able to do the trees, which would pay me more money. So when I think lots of people drag it out and become DJs, I did become a DJ for a little while, but still a top money, I must add. And then,
1: did you do any modelling as well, though?
0: Very briefly, but I'm not I'm a work person, so modelling. Yeah,
1: which means you're, like, your job is manual, so you kind of you've got muscles and stuff.
0: You've got to
1: you're
0: eat.
1: Pretty.
0: You've got to. I think I'm the wrong type of pretty. I've got one nostril that's much smaller than the other.
1: Like I could see you like on one of those kind of fireman type calendars.
0: Right.
1: You know what I mean by that?
0: Yeah, I guess.
1: Did you do anything like that?
0: So I was with an agency in London called Select. They're quite a big men's agency. And I'm competing against the top boys, you know. Yeah. So I'd rather try and pursue something that I might have a chance with, rather than I'm not, you know, I've got a 36-inch waist.
1: Hello.
0: People there have, I don't know, a 12-inch waist. I really don't know what they need to have.
1: But so what I want to know as well is when the agent took you on, did they say, look, make hay because this isn't going to last long?
0: No, they said, right, we're going to try and put you with some girls. I said, oh, listen, I'd rather...
1: What do you mean by that, though?
0: Well, so these are the girls that are single. You've seen Extras, Ricky Gervais.
1: Yeah.
0: And in that, he kind of touches on it where he meets with this kind of high-class agency who... and they're like, right, well, give me a list of these persons. These are all freshly single. The likes of...
1: So what, you're shown in the paper as a couple then?
0: Yeah, well, you would see, you know, the TV policeman and Alex Reed and Chantel Horton of these people with the same agencies. They go out for a little while, use the energy off one another. I mean, I'm not entirely against it. It wasn't for me, but no
1: disrespect
0: for them.
1: Who did they try to place you with then?
0: A few people at the time. I wouldn't like to... you know, give it, because then I would be saying
1: but
0: that
1: I
0: turned
1: like
0: them.
1: To, I'd yeah. like you to give it.
0: Yeah, but I turned it down. Maybe if I'd said yes, I'd be more happy to name and shame. But I didn't. I tried to stick with my guns.
1: But did you try it with, like, was there a girl that you went, oh, I quite fancy, and then tried it? And you went, no, there's no.
0: Oh, many. Right. At the time, I was 22 and had some money in my pocket. There probably wasn't too many girls in London that I didn't try to chat with. But, See, where I was silly, really, was obviously hindsight now when I'm outside grafting and my hands are hurting and my ears are ringing.
1: But you enjoy it, though, don't you?
0: I do love it, but to get that money, you need to put in a lot of effort. To get the old money that we're talking about before, you had to put in zero effort and just let people decide for you. So I just wish that maybe I'd held less onto these, you know...
1: Well, let me put a theory partially.
0: All right.
1: Do you think... I don't know what your spending was like, but because you felt that money wasn't earned, that you spunked it against the wall.
0: Well, obviously, I had no real experience of money, which I'm not embarrassed to say, but at the same time, in schools and things like that, I think more could be done with...
1: Practical advice.
0: Yeah, practical advice, and to try and help, you know, some people are coming out of the army after serving... in Basra and having £17,000 in the bank with no advice, and goes to the casino and things. So I did, somebody said property. So
1: someone who likes to repeat themselves.
0: Yeah, so I took their advice, but then I would go to these nightclubs and things where you would be expected to go. No, not these ones.
1: Right.
0: Sorry, that you would be invited to an event,
1: right.
0: And it would be this person's going to be here. It's really you need to be there. It's going to be great. There's going to be lots of reporters and things like that. You need to make a good impression. Go along, and so I would go along, and there would be people there who are actually successful people, and the reason that they're draped in expensive clothes is because that is a reflection of their success. So I would try and emanate that to be a part of the mix in the hope that I could pull the wool over their eyes. And
1: so you just spent way too much money on clothes, you're saying?
0: Yeah, and buying people who were probably making up their job titles, drinks, and from London. At one stage, I thought, I'm off the TV. I've got to be travelling first class on this train. Do you know how much a first class train cost?
1: Yes, I do.
0: £300+.
1: Where are we going to? Brussels?
0: To Newcastle. Even now it's 195, which I would like to mention is ridiculous still.
1: Yeah, it goes up every year.
0: Yeah.
1: Above inflation, folks. Above inflation.
0: I'd like to go to my previous self now at the train station and just punch myself straight in the face and say...
1: But this is what I mean, but just what I said before, like, because the money was, like slightly soiled in that sense.
0: Yeah.
1: Because, as I say, I bet you, when you get your wage packet now, because you really earn it, you kind of you take care of it a bit better. That's just the way it is.
0: You try to until the man sticks his greasy thumb on top of you and squeezes it out of you with VAT and tax and every other nonsensical...
1: But what I want to know is, when did you, in your heart of hearts, just go, this is over now? Was there an experience?
0: I had just come off the back of some 60 dates.
1: Nightclubs?
0: Nightclubs, yeah.
1: Where you just wave at people?
0: Little bit of DJing, right. Little bit of meet and greet, but generally just, you know, horrible. Right. Horrible. I didn't like
1: every
0: the
1: single
0: experience.
1: One of them, you hate them?
0: Not at the first one, perhaps I loved, but if
1: 59 more.
0: This is at the end of some 200 something. But you know, if you really believe the hype, then you're going to have a fantastic time. But if you think that you are, it's embarrassing what you're doing, then obviously soulless. So I came off the back of that, and I had a phone call, and I'd already started to think, like, you know, you need to get a proper job now.
1: I was drinking
0: because I couldn't surround myself with people who were drunk without having a drink. And then I got offered this. I'll tell you what I did. I did Zoo Magazine's Bikini Babes, which you'd think was the dream job.
1: Yeah, it was mainly women who did that. Yeah.
0: So I had to go around, and then to extend that tour was a mud wrestling section. Right. And I got really excited about it, and it was a potential 10 or 15 more dates or something. And then they rang up and said, listen, you're going to have to pick the girls up and drive them to and round like a tour manager as well.
1: And you thought you were there
0: introducing it. Yeah. And I just suddenly thought, they're not coming for you anymore, Liam. Yeah. You just got to leave this be. Let somebody else do that.
1: Well, listen, Liam, thank you so much for coming in. Like, it was very candid as well, and I appreciate that. But it's you do seem like, I hope you're not just putting on for me, you seem like a happy lad now.
0: Yeah, I'm happy. I think I have a nice girlfriend who I live with, and I have money coming in.
1: Out of the bed as well. Yeah.
0: She's smaller than me, fortunately. Right. I think 6'3" might be a bit tall for a girl.
1: The best of luck. Like, it seems like it was an experience, and like it's like the trajectory of life itself. Like, it starts off as really nice, and then there's a down to all those experiences. Yeah. So you've been there, and you're back to yourself now.
0: That's
1: but listen, Liam, thank you so much for coming in. I will play a track. Let's have a bit of a bet or not here. This is called Stolen Car. Cheers, Liam.

0: stolen car. She's been very quiet lately. I don't know what she's been up to. But we have Pete Johansson in now. She's
1: just released a new album, Beth.
0: No, she hasn't.
1: Yes, she has.
0: What's it called?
1: I don't know. It came out like about a day ago.
0: Yeah, well, maybe you got the internet or something. I haven't got that. Yeah. This is Pete Johansson talking before he's introduced.
1: Oh, how rude.
0: Apparently, I'm a Fairweather friend. I haven't been in touch with him for a while. Yeah, that was his opening gamble, right? Hey, Sean. But Pete, lovely to see you.
1: Yeah, nice to see you too, man.
0: So, again, you're... For some reason, every time we have a comic on this show, it's always a Canadian one. Is there some sort of pact that you've all done now?
1: I don't think that there's any sort of thing. We're just polite and we show up. Yeah,
0: like
1: you Brits, you got all your stuff going on. You got the avenue success in this country, whereas we hit the glass ceiling right at being interviewed on FUBAR.
0: Yes, we've all been there. But Pete, why? Like, because the thing is, like, you had quite a lot of success early on in America as well. Why would you come to London when it's kind of?
1: I don't know, because why?
0: Well, I'm hoping you'd answer that question rather than me ask and answer the question.
1: Because it's all about satisfaction and personal happiness, isn't it? That's what this life is about. Do you want to, like, dumb yourself down every day of your life and live in sort of a constricted sort of cocoon in the United States where you're lambasted for any controversial idea that you put out there inside of a society that doesn't think for itself but only reacts to keywords? Or do you want to come here?
0: Shall I leave for a couple of minutes?
1: I don't know. What kind of question is that? Why are you here? You're from Ireland, right?
0: Yeah, but there was no comedy in Ireland at the time. But like,
1: really? Des Bishop's doing all right.
0: No, I said at the time.
1: Okay.
0: When I started off. I'm quite an old fella, Pete. And Des Bishop, he lives in China anyway.
1: No, he's back.
0: I know, but he
1: just dropped him an album yesterday.
0: Everything happened yesterday, did it? Yeah. But I don't understand, like, because I didn't realize how, like, you won awards and all that in America, but you just don't like the industry over there.
1: I don't fit in. Or I didn't at the time. At the time, the 2000s was the George Bush years when he got elected the second time. I didn't want to be in that country. I'm a Canadian. I never felt like I fit in the United States. They're not all bad people. There's some fantastic Americans out there. I mean, most of the ones that meet traveling are quite awesome. But the majority of the United States, there's a pressure to conform and a lot of thought and ideas and subscribe to sort of jingoistic notions that sit uncomfortably when you grow up in Canada and you're outside looking in. And those ideas that are just taken for granted there just become fucking frustrating. Can I swear on this show?
0: Yeah, cool. Go for it. But do you not? Do you feel certain?
1: Success isn't about like having. Oh, you think? Do you want to be Beyonce? Is that the goal of this? No. You want to have a fucking argue. You want to have an audience that might actually respond to some of the more controversial ideas that you have to without protesting and having the Christian right up against you or the neoliberalist left or like the whole idea of like people that can't handle anything, you know, without just overreacting. So, and the U.S. has gotten better, granted, in the last couple of years, and maybe I'll go back. But at the time when I was there, it was an awful place to be creatively.
0: Well, I popped out for a fag there. What happened?
1: All right, I'll stop talking and you just talk. You fill in all the voids in your show.
0: I love it. But you're such an angry man, though.
1: I'm opinionated. It's funny that people that misassociate strong opinions, beliefs, and ideas as anger.
0: That is anger. Okay. In everyone's book. Do you spend much time in Canada now, though?
1: Yes, I do.
0: And so do you find, like, because I'm not just talking about Canada, but the world seems to be Americanized. Do you find that happening at home?
1: Oh, it's Canada more so probably than any other nation. We're sitting next to 330 million people in a small little fictional borderline, and our radio waves freely cross the border. So, yeah, we're highly affected by America. And, you know, culture and everything like that.
0: Does it get you angry, Pete?
1: No, I'm not getting angry.
0: No, I said, does it get you angry?
1: No, I mean, there's nothing to do with that. I think the angriest people about it are the French. I mean, they're the
0: French
1: ones
0: Canadians.
1: No, French in France. They're the ones that put up cultural barriers legally that prevent too many American films coming. Same with China. I mean, they went from, what, 7 blockbusters allowed in the country to 12 in the last 3 months. So they're, they're wheedling it out. You know, everybody's protecting themselves against the behemoth that is American simplicity.
0: So have you got a utopia then that you'd like to see? A world utopia?
1: Yeah. No, they'd rather see most of us die off because of some pathogen that we didn't predict and then have us start fresh again.
0: Yeah, but
1: give maybe another animal a chance to evolve, you know? Wasn't that a Kurt Vonnegut book where the seals evolved? Or no, humans evolved. What was that one? Galapagos? Great book.
0: What, about seals evolved?
1: No, humans devolving into sea creatures again after a world apocalypse. It's not a bad little read.
0: So it sounds like a pretty good train ride book. But are you going to Edinburgh this year?
1: Mm-hmm.
0: And what's your show called?
1: I don't know. Several Jokes? Are you going up? What's your show called?
0: I'm not going up.
1: You're not doing that? You're going to do FUBAR live from Edinburgh?
0: No, I'm not. I'm not going near Edinburgh because what you said about America, I just think the same about Edinburgh. Because you usually, like, a lot of your shows, it's a tale to be told, and then it goes beyond that. Because, like, there was the... So have you actually... You don't know what you're going to do yet?
1: Yeah, I kind of do, yeah.
0: Well, what's the themes, babes?
1: It's a little bit about vulnerability and fear and overcoming them, and lots of bees.
0: Right. So it was bears, and now you're not to bees. Mm-hmm. Yeah. Is this the whole theory that if bees die, we're all gone?
1: No, not at all. I'm not taking that angle in the.
0: What's your bee angle, Pete?
1: I hate bees. I'm terrified of them.
0: and wasps, are they all in the whole bee family?
1: Those are way worse. Those are like radicalized bees, yeah.
0: So it's just a hatred of bees, basically.
1: Not hatred, it's a fear, it's a phobia, it's a justification.
0: But is that your biggest phobia, then?
1: Yeah, without a doubt.
0: Out of everything in the whole...
1: Everything. I would jump out of a foxhole into enemy fire if a bee came into the foxhole.
0: Have you tried to rationalize this?
1: This is all part of the show. I'm not going to give this away for free.
0: No way, baby. You don't want to be American, but you're not giving shit away for free, though. You've been like, because you're one of those comics that tends to. That's why I very seldom see you, because you're always in different countries all the time. Mm. You travel all the time, yeah.
1: Yeah, quite a bit. Yeah.
0: So, do you like the kind of the whole living out of a suitcase vibe?
1: No. No, I don't. Right. It becomes a little tedious.
0: Where have you been this year then?
1: I've been to Canada. I was there for like a month doing my Snowden comedy tour with Craig Campbell and Arj Barker and Dan Quinn.
0: That was fun to have company then.
1: Yeah. Although this was a pretty bad year for snow, which kind of was a drag on everybody because there was no I don't know if global warming's real or not, but we sure as heck didn't get any snow in the best ski hills in the world this year. So that was kind of sad. Then I went off to Australia and did Perth and Adelaide.
0: Your one man show or with the guys?
1: This year's show in development. I started working on it there and started getting the legs and the idea and everything for it there.
0: But you still, when you're over here as well, do the clubs as well, yeah?
1: Yeah, yeah. Well, I'm not independently wealthy. If that's what you're kind of.
0: That's why I was getting. That was my next question. I'll get rid of that.
1: I don't think I have the past success that Sean Hughes has.
0: Is he independently wealthy? I won't ask that one. So you're a keen skier? No, but
1: snowboarder.
0: But all these notes are just rubbish.
1: No, they are. Those are whoever does your research. I'd fire them.
0: Research? You've been to the premises? Like we're all sweating here because there's no air conditioning.
1: Yeah, that's weird, hey? But that's not without.
0: Charms. It's charms.
1: I think pretty much that's a European thing. I think the people aptly will, take a ice cream in lieu of air conditioning if given the option in this part of the world.
0: who wouldn't take an ice cream instead of air conditioning?
1: I think North Americans. I think we'd opt for
0: just air get over there, North Americans.
1: Yeah.
0: But the point I was trying to get at was, do you still enjoy playing the clubs?
1: Yeah, very much so. I think you become a bit of an elitist if you
0: that's me, babes.
1: Completely seclude yourselves from the general populace and what they're looking for comedically. And I think you see both brilliant and bad from what happens when people just develop an Edinburgh show and don't expose themselves to what the plebiscite wants. I mean, the plebiscite does have a valid point of view to a certain degree. I mean, we're ultimately there to lead them, not to follow, but we should actually understand their language. And if you can't communicate to them, what's the point of becoming elitist in the first place and leading them into a direction if they don't understand what you're trying to say?
0: Yeah, but I kind of half agree with you. But the thing is, a lot of them are very drunk and don't want to
1: absolutely.
0: Follow you.
1: Yeah.
0: So why have to put up with that nonsense?
1: Well, it's not a matter of putting up with. It's a matter of knowing it's out there and knowing, you know, your limits and challenging yourself, isn't it?
0: But do you try to challenge yourself in a 20-minute set, though?
1: Yeah, absolutely.
0: So, like, no crowd pleasing, just go, right, this is...
1: No, I balance it. I do quite a bit of crowd pleasing, as does everybody. I watched your Edinburgh show. You did crowd pleasing in it. Don't hold yourself to some sort of stratospheric non-crowd pleasing level, my friend.
0: You're pumping there and then dragging me down.
1: No, I'm just saying. I mean, there's got to be a consistency. Pandering, it takes place at every level. You pander to elites, you pander to everybody. I mean, there's a...
0: Yeah, but the point is, like, obviously, you've done so many one-man shows that you kind of... You get the idea going and stuff, but in a club, you very seldom get ideas going. It's just like little kind of bits.
1: Oh, I think so. My bear material, I all tested in the clubs before Edinburgh. And
0: yeah, but bear materials, that's so easy to do.
1: No, not really. It took a good 5 minutes before people actually, and a lot of shows, people didn't go along with me at all. But I still, you know, it just you learn how to fine tune it when you're in front of people with a shorter and weirder attention span. And then it's all about the controversial ideas. Those are the difficult ones. When you make people bridge sort of a personal prejudice or reflect upon a hold back of their own sort of psyche of what they've always believed in and try to make them make that leap. That's tougher in a club, I think.
0: Yeah, I think so, yeah. Else.
1: But if you put it in a – that's why I use animals as a delivery device so often, because it makes it more palatable to them at the same point, makes them rethink things and puts them in a friendly environment. It's like using puppets on retarded kids.
0: I had my hair cut earlier on, and the guy, you know, does the usual what you do, and he says, oh, I don't go to see comedy clubs because they tend to talk about what's happening in the world, and I don't know what's happening. So this is what I mean. This is what you're dealing with some of the time.
1: I do the cutting edge at the Comedy Store quite often, and I'm often amazed at how few news stories the audience that came to show up to watch a show about news stories is actually familiar with. I mean, we only have a certain amount of palate, and we take it for granted being entertainers because we have so much time to sit back and sort of soak things in. We got 20 hours to read the news every day. If you're busy at work all day, you have like maybe 15, 25, 30 minutes to catch up on the daily occurrences. And if it's not a true passion, it's not your employment, it's not your job, I mean, there has to be sort of an understanding by us to, you know, reflect that in sort of a manner that's both accept, you know, that they can comprehend, and at the same point maybe moves them forward or gives them an opinion that's new.
0: Pete, I'm going to have a lie down, so I'm going to play a track. Here's a bit of, just to liven up, and then we'll continue the chat.

0: Gene Vincent bringing it right up to date with Pete Johansson, who's just telling me during that brief song.
1: Who's that singer?
0: Gene Vincent.
1: Who's Gene Vincent?
0: Yeah.
1: Oh, man. That's nice.
0: Yeah, it's old school. Yeah. During the lovely Gene Vincent song, Pete was saying someone quit being a radio host during an interview with him. What did you do to them, Pete?
1: I did nothing. They were numbly asking me the exact same question. They asked it to me three times in different words.
0: So what was that like? What's your show about?
1: Yeah, how's your show? How's things going up here in Edinburgh? And so I showed her maybe some more complex questions she might want to ask. And she got really nervous and she started to cry, and then she quit her job.
0: What age was she?
1: I don't know, like 23, 24.
0: Ah, she's probably over it now then.
1: Well, I'm sure. She sent me a page long thing afterwards about how how ungrateful I was.
0: rather than going, thanks for showing me the light, that I should maybe go to journalism school rather than...
1: I don't know. Que sera.
0: Right. So, one of my favourite moments with you in Edinburgh a couple of years ago was, it was like probably one of my comedy highlights was we were outside having a drink, and this woman came over really politely and said, "Oh, can I borrow that ashtray from the table?" And you very straight face went, "No," and she didn't know what to do. But you do things like that all the time.
1: Well, there's something very funny about the whole the idea that I would possess that.
0: I know, but it really made me laugh because you just went, "No." And the whole logic of her being so polite and then her being baffled by your thing and then just going away without the ashtray.
1: Well, I wasn't being mean either. I just said no.
0: You said it in a very polite way. I thought that should have got a fringe first.
1: Thank you.
0: That's all I'm saying. So you were talking about controversial ideas. This is I don't know. Have you got any theories about what you think happened with the Malaysian plane?
1: I don't know. Monkhausen's by proxy. I'm sure they lost it themselves because they want the attention.
0: I want a better answer than that.
1: Really? I don't know. I don't really I don't really have any strong... It seems like it's all distracting us from paying attention to the fact that, the tax rates aren't changing on the wealthy and the exploitation, the slow erosion of our human rights is taking place. But hey, let's look for a plane.
0: So you don't get your news from Radio 1, huh?
1: No, I don't.
0: Because they don't go into as much detail.
1: Actually, here's an interesting thing about that. I just signed up for a new internet service here in the UK, right? I'm not going to say...
0: Uber.
1: No, but from our internet provider, and I had to opt in to get not just porn, but to also access the controversial websites I used to read all the time.
0: Like
1: alt.net, different the fringe element websites were blocked by the parental filter that they had put in place. So that's kind of an interesting sort of evolution of this whole...
0: So it's not censorship, but they're trying to hide it.
1: It's complete censorship if we have to opt in.
0: But that's what I mean. It's not complete censorship, but it's hiding it. God, that's a bit weird.
1: It's absolutely. But this was the thing that was hidden in David Cameron's proposals about protecting our kids from... Shut up. It's your parents' job. If you're letting your kids surf the internet, guess what? They're going to see dicks. Yeah. It's going to happen. I have no sympathy for parents that have any that are too busy doing other shit while their kids are accessing porn on the internet. You know what? Don't give your kids internet. How's that sound? Oh, no, they'll fall behind in school. No, they won't. They'll fall behind in how much attention you have to show them. You're just lazy because you had your kid because you thought he was a fashion accessory, and now you're feeling the fucking comeback of it. Anyways, sorry. These are the same people that buy Frappuccinos for their fucking kids.
0: Are you planning to have kids at any
1: Never, point? Never. Okay. Yeah. Like I said, I'm all for nature taking back the population control. I'd like to see a mass exodus of us from the planet and just leave, bears and animals to fight out.
0: I'm just glad that you living in London, that we've got gun control over here. With that attitude,
1: I'm all for gun control too.
0: Are you going to take us all out when you do your big suicide pact?
1: No. It's not. What would be the point? Nobody would appreciate the effort.
0: you leave a couple of people to talk about it afterwards. What Pete Johansson did. Took everyone out by our ass.
1: Never. Woo. It's not my goal. My goal. It's more.
0: What is your goal then?
1: Just making people reassess their own self-importance when it comes to their own ego reproduction and the whole point of view that we have to be subservient to a few group of overlords that are sort of financially just crushing us. That's all. Just a couple of little things. Not a big deal, man.
0: But, That is very, like, you know, it's
1: think about this. I'm limited in my actual political protest. I can't go out and physically protest in a group. Why? Because my job employs crossing borders. If I'm arrested even once, I can never cross a border again. It's another way of neutering public displays of protest. So back in Canada, if I'm against the tar sands in Canada and I go in a protest, I get arrested. Boom. Guess what? My career's over.
0: Yeah.
1: And this happens to a lot of people nowadays, where immigration and transport and travel across borders is another form of limiting our access to actually voicing our opinions. So we have to subscribe to things. The only outlet I have that is legal is free speech. So this is how I protest. And people find it entertaining, and they repeat, and they come back because I dress it up in animals and I make it funny. Haha, maybe not on your show.
0: But do you do a podcast or anything like that? Anything?
1: I did, but my partner got famous, so we had to stop doing
0: Fuck that shit.
1: No, she's fantastic. I love Catherine Ryan, who I formerly did a podcast with, is now the belle of the ball here, and I couldn't wish it on a nicer person. She's fantastic. Although I'm against her having kids.
0: Why can't you just do a podcast without her?
1: Yeah, what's the point?
0: Well, because
1: Sean Hughes has got it covered.
0: It was the chemistry between us. You just couldn't get that with anyone else.
1: Yeah, pretty much.
0: But no, but like the thing is, like, because like obviously your ideas are really interesting. But again, going back to the 20-minute thing, you're not going to get that really across in 20-minute thing. So you don't have to.
1: You just get one little idea across about tolerance, acceptance, the idea that we're being forced to hate all the wrong people in our society. We're looking across the street at hating people. We're hating other religions. We're hating people that aren't religious that are religious. When it's not that. It's about justice, and we've lost the concept of what actual equitable justice is in the world anymore, and that's something that we could all share left and right and work together to create a fairer world.
0: But don't you think it's like what you're saying is quite noble, but at the same time, you're talking about big ideas, mm-hmm. people, like, I think the big problem in society is people talk big ideas when they should be talking about small ideas.
1: Well, you're right. But nobility is from the top down. I mean, when you act in a considerate manner, when you get out of the way, when people are getting off the tube, that's a simple considered understanding where you're realizing you're a part of society and you're not the most important person. Everybody sees that one person that tries to walk on when everybody's getting off on the tube. That guy's a dick. He's a self-centered myopic cunt. But there's no negative reinforcement in our society for that type of poor behavior. Part of that has to do with the idea that technology has now reinforced poor behavior, that we don't feel the impact of our social immediate surroundings. If you act badly on a bus, it used to be you'd have to sit on that bus for 30 minutes with people that were all pissed off with you. Now you act badly on a bus, you call a friend that's 5 miles away that's going to reinforce your behaviors. And you know what? You don't have to put up with that shit. Yeah. So we've recreated and we've created this artificial sense of ego and our own self-importance, and it's fucking destroying our society. But once we recognize that, we can start pulling back and we can start realizing that society is more important than the individual. I mean, sure, we can be creative and we can be free in our spirit, but our society should stick together to take care of each other. And that means everywhere, not just Britain, not just Europe, not just Canada, but everywhere. And the world will become a better place when we think of ourselves as citizens of the globe that way.
0: Anyway, it ain't going to happen, so we're all going to die.
1: Exactly. But let's watch Made in Chelsea.
0: No,
1: it's way
0: I'm going to blow your mind now, Pete, because I'm going to finish. Ask you, what do you know about the political situation in Belarus?
1: Belarus. First of all, I didn't believe in Belarus until you brought it up.
0: Right.
1: I honestly have never met somebody from Belarus. I always thought it was a made-up place. But now, now that you brought it up, it's got some validity.
0: Well, yeah.
1: The political system in Minsk, specifically, in the fact that it's a puppet government for the Russian sort of FSB and Putin's corporate forces that go in there. There's an interesting way that they subverted the people there, especially since they took most of the impact from the Chernobyl. Ever since Chernobyl melted down, they covered it up, and Russian infrastructure sort of paid off a lot of groups to not sort of force their independence more aggressively and become part of the EU. I know a little bit.
0: Yeah, so and they've also got a situation where they brought in those laws that if more than two people gather in the street, they can be arrested for mm-hmm. causing a disturbance. If you're caught applauding in the street, that can be seen as,
1: But that's ridiculous.
0: No, absolutely.
1: No, I'm saying that's a great law. Nobody should be applauding on the street.
0: Yeah. But so basically, I was in the Eastern Bloc recently. I went to an art gallery.
1: You were there with...
0: On my own. No. I go everywhere on my own.
1: Really?
0: Yes. And this was only last week. Okay. And I went to an art gallery, and there was this video.
1: In Minsk?
0: No, this was actually in Latvia. But I kind of I came across this this band.
1: Or Talon?
0: But let me get to the point.
1: I know, I like to
0: because
1: you.
0: It's basically, because of these rules in Belarus, this group of art collective decided they were all dressing up as the sun. So they all dressed up in kind of gold clothes, about 25 of them, and walked through the town, causing a disturbance at the start of the day to bring in the new dawn. Oh. And I just thought this was an amazing, a non-violent, just
1: that's beautiful.
0: But then this band, who I'm going to finish by saying goodbye to with this band, look it up, they're called NRM, and the song's called Pravian.
1: NRM?
0: N for Norman, O for Roger, M for Mary.
1: So Nom.
0: Yeah, well, you know, it's there's dots after it. So, but look them up, because the video of actually what happened comes up in this. So this is, I guess, the first time ever a song in Belarus language. Yeah.
1: 1 second before you start. How's your dog doing?
0: One of them is very old now, but listen, Pete Johansson, thanks for coming in. Yeah. All right.

0: Avian by N-O-M. They are from Belarus. Try and check out the video. It is fantastic. Right, live music now. I've got a band who, by all intents and purposes, are called Tram, but they're now going under the name The 99 Call. Paul Anderson, he's a friend anyway. So you were doing Tram, and you were doing all right for yourselves, and then what? You just decided to knock it on the head?
1: Yeah, I stopped the band for a while. I was in the wilderness for a few years. I was writing some songs. Then Clive got in touch again, said...
0: Hi, Clive.
2: Hi.
1: Do you fancy getting together and doing some stuff? And he said,
0: was this on internet dating, yeah?
1: Yes, pre-Tinder, obviously.
0: Okay.
1: Yes. But, so we just put together that album, basically.
0: Which is called You Know Who You Are. But so why did you change? Why didn't you just call it Tram then? Because like, in certain quarters you're doing fine.
1: Well, because there's a original member of Tram wouldn't have permitted that.
0: Okay, it's just like Nirvana, isn't it? When's the book coming out? With the juicy kind of... what went wrong? What was the big split about?
1: There wasn't really. I just felt it'd run its course, you know.
0: Did he find out you were Northern Ireland prodigy?
1: Yeah, I got rumbled.
0: So what is the what's the 99 call then?
1: Oh, it's basically just me and Clive.
0: No, I mean, where does the name come from? I see.
1: It's got a historical sporting reference. It's kind of a call to arms.
0: Is it?
1: But not in a political way.
0: So what is Southampton fans shout it or something?
1: No, it dates back to the 70s. If you Google it, you'll see what I mean.
0: Well, can you just save me the hassle, please, and just tell me?
1: It's a very dull story.
0: Well, don't tell me the whole story. Just tell me what it means.
1: If the 99 call is called by a team, it means you go and you lay into the other side.
0: And is this for football?
1: It was rugby, actually.
0: Yeah, I see.
1: I told you you'd get bored.
0: Rugby isn't even a sport, for God's sake. So now this album came out, CD. Have you brought out vinyl?
1: No vinyl. It's mainly an online thing. But
0: everything is nowadays. How do you feel about that?
1: It seems to be doing all right for us.
0: No, in general, just that.
1: I do everything online now. I don't buy CDs.
0: Even all your Tesco shopping and all that?
1: Yeah, quite. Yeah.
0: You don't buy any CDs?
1: No.
0: Yeah, you're part of the problem, not the solution, bro. So people can get this where then?
1: They can get it on iTunes, Amazon, all the greats. All the greats. You can even get it on Spotify if you just want to stream it.
0: Is that cost? Oh, you have to pay for Spotify, yeah?
1: Well, you can get it for free or you can pay...
0: Illegally?
1: No, but you have to listen to the adverts if you don't pay for it, or you can pay premium, means you can...
0: Are they good adverts?
1: They're great.
0: They
1: just advertise other music, I think.
0: Sounds great.
1: Yeah. Do you not use it then?
0: No, I barely use my computer. Mm. But, you know, that's I'm just trying to, you know, fight the fight because people like you have given up. I sometimes go on Amazon and buy CDs, you know, to keep it real.
1: Good on you.
0: So what track are you going to play first?
1: To One Who Cares.
0: Right, so do you want to say anything about this or will it become very evident?
1: Let the music do the talking.
0: Woo!

0: No doubt, and that was ended. I like that little thing at the end. That was lovely. Thank you so much. So, Paul, when did you realise you could sing like a little girl?
1: Oh, probably around puberty.
0: But so, how did you start off, though? Was it very much like did you do guitar lessons in school and stuff?
1: Well, not at school. I sort of did them at the local music shop.
0: The music shop?
1: In Lisburn.
0: Right.
1: Yeah. When I was about 13, 14.
0: And what was that like? Like doing Smoke in the Water, that kind of thing?
1: Well, yeah.
0: Because that's everyone plays that when they get a guitar, though.
1: Yeah, sort of ACDCs and stuff.
0: And so was that the kind of music you were into then?
1: Well, yeah, there was no choice in those days in Lisburn. That's what you heard.
0: Right.
1: But so it wasn't until I got to London that I discovered John Peel and the whole sort of world opened up musically for me.
0: So when did you go to London? What age?
1: About 18 to study, go to university.
0: What were you studying?
1: Economics.
0: And how does that come in with the sales and stuff? Because I noticed this city is 30 of 100.
1: Yeah, well, it's limited edition, that.
0: Okay, yeah. So there will be more coming out, yeah?
1: Well, that's not done by us. That's done by a separate label, a Spanish label.
0: Oh, the old Spanish label.
1: So they keep doing sort of little limited editions, so it's very collectible.
0: But so when you were in, you studied economics, then did you get a band together straight away?
1: Pretty much, yeah. As soon as I got to London, I realised that I wanted to play music, and that's...
0: But had you done none in Ireland at all?
1: School band, just, that was it.
0: What, like, just played in the school, or...?
1: Just covers, rock bands, you know. We're called Aftermath.
0: That sounds brilliant. Why are you not using that name now, then? But aren't you... Your next project, you and Clive, is to bring out an album covers,
1: though. Yes, hasn't it? It's come full circle, hasn't it?
0: Yeah. So do you think that's the end? Will you kill yourself when that one comes out?
1: Yeah, I think that's... We've regressed into childhood again.
0: But it's... But I'm just thinking, because, like... Did that give you the confidence then when you were in the school band? Because it's quite a tricky thing to think, oh, I can sing and stuff and, you know, do the music and write the songs.
1: I wasn't the singer in the school band, actually. I didn't start singing.
0: Who was the singer after, Mark?
1: It's my friend Steve used to be the singer. In fact, I was in another band prior to Tram that I wasn't the singer either. It wasn't until Tram came along and I started singing, and I sort of started realising I sounded a bit like a girl.
0: But did you was that nerve-wracking, like being the singer for the first time?
1: The nerve-wracking bit is writing the lyrics, actually thinking, God, this is appalling.
0: But weirdly, a lot of lyrics, if they're not accompanied by music, they do sound pretty shit.
1: Yeah, they don't read off the page that well.
0: That's why Smash Hits folded, baby.
1: Well,
0: you know, you read that and go, this song I've been loving for the last year is rubbish.
1: You don't mind out while I tune up when we talk to you?
0: Well, we can play a little track if you want.
1: Okay.
0: Do you need to tune up? Yeah. Okay, what we'll do is I'll play something very similar to what the guys have been playing. It's Of Monsters and Men.

0: Is there one more? Hey, no, there isn't. Hey, Dirty Paws of Monsters and Men. We had to put that on because the very professional 99 call had to retune their guitars. I don't know what this. That doesn't happen at live gigs. They don't go, listen, I know the gig's going great, but DJ, could you
1: I
0: put
1: do,
0: on,
1: actually.
0: Could you put on another record?
1: I have to talk rubbish on the mic for about 5 minutes while I tune.
0: But so, do you only bring the one guitar on stage?
1: Actually, two normally, because I have a sort of weird tunings, so I need to bring a couple.
0: What about minor chord, key changes?
1: All that, open weird stuff.
0: The old drum machine.
1: Using the capo.
0: Oh, the capo, all that great stuff. So, with the process, like Clive was there, but do you write the songs together, yeah?
1: Yeah, we do. I mean, I'd had sort of quite a lot of stuff already sort of quite well formed. I brought it to Clive. He helped me refine it, and then
0: what I'm saying, the roles is split 50-50.
1: Yes.
0: Yeah. Yeah. Okay.
1: Yeah.
0: Just because I've just finished the Morrissey autobiography, I don't want to. I know Tram have already split up, but it's.
1: I'd love to be able to fight over money if we got any.
0: You've got your full time jobs. That's the way it is now, isn't it? People think that you're just at home kind of writing all day, but to make a living, you
1: absolutely.
0: Have to.
1: Absolutely. I spent a long time trying to live as a musician, and I wouldn't go back there. It's just too little.
0: Yeah, but you're not very happy in your own company, is what you're saying.
1: No, me. If anybody's listening, I love my job.
0: No, there's no doubt you love your job. I'm just saying you don't love yourself. Hence, you had to get a job because you couldn't bear to be on your own 24 hours a day.
1: That's very true, yeah.
0: But that's what the last song was about, wasn't it?
1: You can read whatever you like into that.
0: So, right, you're going to do one more track for us. What's this one?
1: Friend, Lover, Companion.
0: Is this another sad one, yeah?
1: Oh, no, this is happy.

0: be this one.
1: Is it really?
0: No.
1: Okay, so have you ever written a happy song?
0: Well, who needs happy songs?
1: Captain Sensible. So are you ready to go? Are you all tuned up?
0: Yeah.
1: All right, this is the 99 call.

0: Can we start again?
1: Yeah, we can, but that's be a tiny cut. If you go on again, it's all right. Jesus Christ. Right, you ready?
0: Yeah.

0: Lovely stuff there, the 99 call. That was friend, lover, companion. Clive, you must have been a bit weirded out when he came in and ran out of lyrics halfway through that. That was... I've got the first couple of verses. Where's the rest of it? No, it is beautiful.
1: Actually, we cut more verses out of that.
2: Yeah.
0: What more? How'd you spell that?
2: I was hoping you might join in the harmony there.
0: Well, you are. That would be a bit presumptuous. But no, it's a lovely...
1: as well as ooze.
0: I didn't want to, I was just trying to figure out what the song is about, and then I realised it was about nothing! honestly, anyone listening, try and, download the 99 call or get it free on Spotify. Like, obviously, I'd say people got to see you live, but you're obviously not ready yet.
2: Well, we're sort of, we're concentrating on recording this covers album at the moment, and we'll see if we can piece together a live band after that.
0: Well, no, listen, it was absolutely delightful, and it was beautiful. I'm gonna fade into this song because it's prog industrial rock, and it takes a while to kick in. But they're from Sweden, and they're called Dorina. Again, came across them on my travels. I'm becoming the John Peel of the Balkan states. Thank you so much for listening. Enjoy the rest of the day in Foo Bar. Music, lovely.

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1: Hey, good evening. Lucy Porter indeed here with my show, Celebrating Women, for 2 hours. And I have a fabulous woman today. I've got the wonderful Lucy Trodd, a fellow Lucy. I've also got some ideas about why it's brilliant to be a woman. We're going to talk a little bit about Madonna, and we're going to have a brilliant album of the week. So far, we've had Hole, and then last week we had Dusty Springfield. And this week, it's Janet Jackson's Control. Let's hear a track.

0: There she goes, Janet Jackson. That's 1986. We had a record of the week from the 90s. We had one from the 60s. We've gone to the 80s. Now, I know you may be thinking, you're listening to that going, yeah, it's all right. It's just, you know, it's kind of just R&B and whatever. Massively important album, Control by Janet Jackson. It was her third album. And she had sacked her dad as her manager, because her dad was her manager before that, which always, whenever people have their dads as their manager, I always just picture my dad being my manager, an elderly Irishman, just going, no, Lucy, what are you doing? It would be a very interesting career move for me to take my dad on as my manager. So the title of the album, Control, very apt, because it was Janet, after doing two sort of fairly saccharine poppy albums, she decided to do something where she was in control, although her producers were Jimmy Jam and Terry Lewis, who were amazing. And so she wanted to do something a bit more hard-edged, and we will be hearing more from that album throughout the show. But it was very important. In 1986, when I was a tiny child, I remember hearing that and thinking, wow, this is the music of the future. It's incredible. Now, in the studio with me today, I am delighted to say that I have the wonderful Lucy Trodd, who is an actress, playwright, improviser, part of the very esteemed and successful Showstoppers improvising troupe, and also one half of Trodd and Bratt, who have their own show on Radio 4, which is about to you're about to record the second series.
1: We are. You've done your research.
0: I know. I've been following you for some time. But you know what it is, actually?
1: And is it because I'm a Lucy?
0: I know that I have no credit for your many achievements. You know, I know that it's not down to me, but there's a little part of my brain that goes, yeah, it's another Lucy. You see, she's in the Lucy Club. We're all doing well in the Lucy Club.
1: There are so many famous Lucys, as
0: do you
1: we
0: know,
1: will find out.
0: There are. Well, I have, because I have this thing where other Lucys I always pay attention to. Also other subgroups that I'm a member of. So short people.
1: Right, people I'm
0: from
1: tall people.
0: You're very much the opposite, yeah. So yes, tall people probably float your boat. People from Croydon.
1: Luton,
0: you see.
1: Yeah, right.
0: But also there are sort of, because there are some groups I'm in that I'm not bothered about, like, you know, people from London, or I'm like, they're from London, don't matter, you know, all the South generally, not interested. But there are groups that I'm not a member of that I also have an affection for. I don't know if you have this. Yeah. Scottish people. I'm not Scottish. I have no Scottish in me at all. But whenever Scottish people do well, that gladdens my heart.
1: Yeah.
0: And also child stars. I wasn't a child star. But I always think they are. Oh, it's so hard for child stars. So when one
1: be.
0: Of them does
1: could,
0: well.
1: It's never too late.
0: I know. I have two children I'm working
1: on.
0: I'm
1: the same with Scandinavian people, because my surname is vaguely Norwegian, I think, yeah.
0: Because it's got a double letter in it.
1: Yeah,
0: so,
1: yeah, that's, and I even sometimes tell people that it's Trodd. But it's not, it's just Trodd.
0: It's Trodd en Bratt.
1: It's on. It's a terrible... We regret the name of our double act. Trodd en Bratt, like salmon en croûte.
0: It was
1: a hilarious joke at the time that we just didn't get rid of.
0: No,
1: so every time we get announced on stage, it's Trodd en Bratt or something.
0: Which sounds vaguely Scandinavian, making your dreams come true.
1: Exactly.
0: So that's fine.
1: Can I just say a quick hello to my son Albert?
0: Yes, Albert.
1: Because I think he's listening, and then he can have a little smile and go to bed now, okay?
0: Night, night, Albert.
1: Good night, Albert.
0: Sleep well. Mummy's out in a studio with another lady called Lucy. Enjoy that.
1: See you in dreamland. That's what we say.
0: Go to bed, mummy needs wine. That's what we say. No, in fact, I have no idea whether my children are in bed or not, or whether they're listening, or what they're probably running around feral in the garden. Who knows? And frankly, do we care?
1: It's character building.
0: It's good for them. It is good for them. I have been doing some research about famous Lucys.
1: Yes, as have I.
0: So I went to famousbirthdays.com. And I thought, I'll just have a look at the list of Lucys. And I was like, I'm sure. I mean, not that I'll be on it. I'm not. No, neither are you. We are not even. I looked sort of top 10. I was like, okay.
1: Which is a 20. Bit unfortunate, because there's really not that many.
0: I know. Some of the people who are on the list, quite
1: they're
0: frankly,
1: like
0: you and I
1: rights.
0: Have our own Wikipedia pages.
1: Oh,
0: some of these people
1: do.
0: Yeah, you do. Yeah, I looked you up. Yeah.
1: Oh.
0: And I don't know who does my Wikipedia page. You know, there's been all this stuff about Grant Shapps, you know, possibly editing his own Wikipedia page. It would never occur to me. I wouldn't know how to do it for a start, but it would never occur to me to do that. But somebody obviously does. And it's such a... I mean, it might be my agent, I suppose. That would make sense, wouldn't it? Mm. Otherwise, I've got a fan who is committed enough to
1: you
0: actually...
1: You have to be clever with your third person usage, don't you? Lucy
0: yes.
1: is...
0: The stunning and talented Lucy Porter, to whom I am in no way connected. But yeah, so shall I give you my list of famous Lucys? Because, do you know, and
1: when you get
0: said,
1: to my favourite one, I'm going to add in a little fact that I like.
0: Oh, brilliant, again. Okay. Well, if I get to your favourite one...
1: I imagine you will, there's
0: we
1: not
0: may
1: that.
0: Be on different lists. Yeah, because I say, oh, I'm all about Lucys. I love it when Lucys are famous. Actually, a lot of these I hadn't heard of. Lucy Hale is number one.
1: Right.
0: Young person's Lucy.
1: Right,
0: she's in
1: she?
0: A thing, oh, I've forgotten, it's like a teen series in America called something like Secrets of Teenagers. Oh, OMG, it's amazing. Something, I don't know what it's called. I don't know. Anyway, she's very famous, and fair enough, she's number one. Lucy Liu
1: of
0: Charmed Angels,
1: it's she set. Was top of my list.
0: Yeah, got her, that's fine. Lucy Fry.
1: No.
0: I didn't know. Maybe Australian? I can't remember. Anyway, Lucy Pinder. Now, Lucy Pinder, I have on more than one occasion been not mistaken for her physically because
1: is
0: we
1: that
0: are
1: that
0: very
1: dodgy
0: different.
1: App about meeting up with people?
0: Pinder.
1: Yeah.
0: Yes.
1: Is it called that?
0: She is the patron saint of her own. Well, yeah, Lucy Pinder is a glamour model.
1: Oh,
0: And you know she's massive, like not, you know, she's a very well known and respected glamour model, and because I'm Lucy Porter, she's Lucy Pinder. Occasionally, people have said, "Oh, yeah, you're that Lucy Pinder, aren't you?" And I have to gently disabuse them of that notion. And I did once get a courier delivered a mobile phone to my home, and it had been addressed to Lucy Pinder, and the poor courier, like, I opened the door, and you know when someone's face balls, like, in a way that they just can't disguise.
1: No.
0: And I kind of, and I said, oh, you know, and he handed over the phone and I saw, and I said, oh, Lucy Pinder. And I said, oh, did you think it was going to be Lucy Pinder? And he said, yeah, I told all my mates. And obviously Lucy Porter of occasionally being on Radio 4 and star of her own FUBAR radio show, not enough for him. Didn't ask for the selfie that he would otherwise doubtless have got. So yeah, Lucy Pinder I'm aware of. Lucy Lawless, Xena Warrior Princess, very good, very
1: yeah,
0: good.
1: Yeah.
0: Lucy Watson, who's on Made in Chelsea apparently.
1: Right.
0: Lucy Spraggan, singer. Lucy Pargeter, actor. Lucy Stone, I've forgotten who she is. Lucy Raw, Lucy Punch.
1: Lucy Stone, isn't that who you're talking about?
0: Oh yes, it is.
1: Nothing
0: like setting up your own item. Yeah, later on I'll be talking about an amazing woman who's really inspired me and whose life I find fascinating. That's Lucy Stone, who I'd just forgotten who she was. Lucy Punch, regular actress. Lucy Griffiths, Lucy Sutcliffe, Lucy Kay, Lucy Maud Montgomery, author
1: oh, yes, she was
0: Anna
1: on my
0: Greengate,
1: list.
0: Very good. And Lucy Mack Smith, who was the mother of Joseph Smith, the founder of Mormonism. So those are all my... Did I get to the one that
1: you
0: you're
1: didn't.
0: Interested in?
1: My top Lucy was Lucy Webb Hayes, who was a political wife of Rutherford B. Hayes. But she was responsible for starting the tradition of conducting an Easter egg roll on the White House lawn. And I thought that's a pretty cool,
0: yeah, cool.
1: claim
0: good,
1: to fame.
0: Good for her. Shall I tell you about Lucy Stone, who I'd forgotten about? Shall
1: yeah.
0: I tell you? She actually was an incredible woman. We talked about her, I think we may have talked about her even when we were talking about Anita Loos last week, because Lucy Stone, women in America used to be called Lucy Stoners if they opted to keep their maiden name when they were married, because she was one of the first women to do that, to insist that she retained her name when she got married. So she was sort of, you know, early feminist, also a slavery abolitionist, very prominent crusader for ending slavery. And this, there's a sort of, anyway, her autobiography is fascinating, and
1: so
0: I urge
1: you. Are
0: you
1: a Lucy Stoner?
0: I am a Lucy Stoner.
1: So am I.
0: Yes.
1: Well, part time.
0: You occasionally, when it's convenient, use your husband's
1: yeah.
0: name. I know,
1: when
0: I've
1: I'm
0: got
1: hiding.
0: One thing where I changed my name.
1: My Tesco's card.
0: Yeah, yeah, yeah. I know, I think it's just, yeah, having another identity is fine. We're not, you know, surrendering our own identities. This is just a little bit of her biography that I really like. So she went to a college in Oberlin College, which was the first college to admit not only women but also African Americans. So a very forward-thinking college. But even that college was still a little bit backwards, because Lucy Stone wanted to be a public speaker because she wanted to talk about women's rights and about the evils of slavery. And they wouldn't let her, because at the college they said although women students could debate each other in their literary society, it was considered inappropriate for them to participate in oral exercises with men. Well, if you call them oral exercises, then yes, possibly. Women members of the collegiate rhetoric class class were expected to learn by observing their male classmates. So Stone and first-year student Antoinette Brown, who also wanted to develop skill in public speaking, organised an off-campus women's debating club. After gaining a measure of competence, they sought and received permission to debate each other before Stone's rhetoric class. The debate attracted a large student audience as well as attention from the faculty board, which thereupon formally banned women's oral exercises in co-educational classes. There's something quite... It's like a dance-off or something where these two girls like, were going, yeah, we're going to just practice our debating and then we're going to get up in front of the whole school and have a debate off. A bitch debate off. Lucy Stone, managed to get a debate with a man. She accepted a challenge from a former editor of a county newspaper to a public debate on women's rights, and she soundly defeated him. So, yeah, she was, a tough debating dance-off queen. If I did the film, I would make it a sort of dance-off come debate, just to give it a bit more of a glamorous edge.
1: I would buy a ticket for that. That's my guilty pleasure, dance films. I love them.
0: I know, they are amazing, aren't they? Maybe we could have a dance-off at the end of this.
1: Let's do it.
0: That could be quite... How tall are you?
1: 6'1".
0: And I'm 4'11", so that's going to be hilarious. We'll do that and we'll tweet that. On the subject of tweeting and stuff, I'm a little bit excited because we have listener feedback. Amanda, the producer, is thrilled.
2: I can't tell you how thrilled I am.
0: Yes, we have people who have been emailing, tweeting me furiously about various things. There is Charlie Folds. Hello, Charlie Folds, who emailed me. We were talking, Lucy T, last week. We had Evelyn Mock, the lovely Swedish comedian.
1: Very funny.
0: And I was saying, what a paradise I've always thought Sweden, as you lovely Scandinavians. But I've always thought, Sweden for lefties, for feminists. You go, it's
1: furniture
0: paradise.
1: Design.
0: Exactly. All the good things.
1: Air quality.
0: Fish. Pickled fish. I'm very big on that. Anyway, Charlie Folds emailed me and said, "Dear Lucy, if you love Sweden so much, why don't you just bloody well go and live there?" Right, which I thought was quite funny. And then he added, he added, "P.S. and can I come with you, please?" Which was nice.
1: Mixed messages there.
0: Yeah. I know, I was worried and then suddenly I was delighted and then I was slightly worried again, going, why is a random stranger asking to come and live in Sweden with me? But it's fine. I'm not going. I'm sorry, Charlie. Another contribution to our list last week, we were talking about ways in which we have disappointed our mothers. And Helen emailed me to say, "I disappointed my mother by calling my child Caractacus," which pretty disappointing. We were all disappointed in you, Helen. And Dino and this is definitely a he, I'm in no doubt, because Dino... I was going to say it's a story I can't repeat, but I'll give you the bare bones of it. So Dino disappointed his mother by being discovered in his teens self-pleasuring using his sister's underwear that he had stolen and put on for the purposes, which I shouldn't really have. I should have left that
2: I hope
0: bit more
2: Dino's
0: vague.
2: Changed his name.
0: There's probably a lot of Dinos out there. And then the final little bit of audience interaction I was going to share with you was from Lyle, who harks right back to our first show with Tanya Edwards, where our record of the week was Live Through This by Hole, and who says, "I was at the same Hole gig as you in Brighton. It was amazing." I mean, no more than that, but that's enough. That will do. That will do for me. So thank you very much for those of you who've been in touch, and all the other people who've tweeted and stuff as well. Always very nice. Don't feel you have to get in touch. I always think now too much onus is placed on the listener / viewer / reader with the media these days. I am a passive consumer of media and I am happy for it to stay that way. We like it if you get in touch. We'd be delighted if you do, but do not feel under any obligation to do so. So if you'd like to, please do. We do have a list that I came up with this today. That we will do a list and see if people want to contribute to this. And Lucy T, I know you have some ideas about this. This is the title of the list is Things That Are Unequivocally Better for Women. And the reason I was inspired to make this list was because I was talking to my husband about, we went to a pub at the weekend, and we both went to the toilet, the lavatory, in the course of our afternoon at the pub. And I said, "Oh God, the women's toilets are a bit ropey in here." And he said, "You have not seen the men's toilets." And he had that slight sort of thousand-yard stare of someone who's seen things that he will never forget. A bit like Dino's mum when she came in to find him pleasuring himself with the sister's underwear. So, but yeah, and we were then reminiscing, because my husband and I, we enjoy these kind of discussions. We were talking about terrible toilets we have known. And I, when we were first courting, we went to a pub in Kentish Town, I think, in London. And Justin went to the toilet and again came back a bit distressed. And he said, "Oh, God, just come and have a look, right? Come and have a look." And it was, because I'd been to the women's toilet in this pub.
1: Was this a first date?
0: It was at a time when I could still have backed away, Lucy, yes. But I chose
1: what
0: not to.
1: What was he expecting? That you would put down your cloak for him to step
0: come
1: over
0: and see. The but it was fascinating because it was like what I would imagine a prison toilet would look like during a riot. Like the sink was off. There was, in fact, like a lot of the porcelain was just all over the place, and there was, you know, it looked like there'd been a dirty protest in the cubicle.
1: Oh, I see.
0: And it was horrific. And since that day, I've always thought, you know, occasionally as a stand-up comedian, you do get to see, you know, the glamorous backstage areas, and you also get to see the difference between men's and women's toilets sometimes because you're in venues. But, and I've made it a little bit of a study of, you know, sort of life's work. And it is absolutely true that men's toilets are unbelievably worse than women's. Except one exception, the Philharmonic part in Liverpool, where the men's toilet has a sort of marble urinal that is to die for. Absolutely stunning. But other than that, always, I think, as a woman, you get a better toilet experience. And because I had another email from someone saying, you know, isn't it about time you privileged Western women, Western feminists, started being thankful for what you've got and stopped complaining, right? And I don't know, it's not time you stopped complaining, but I thought I will take that on board, and I will compile this list of things that are unequivocally better for women. So I would say toilets in pubs, except the Philharmonic in Liverpool.
1: Well, it's a sort of trade-off, isn't it? The kind of long queue,
0: but
1: versus
0: once you
1: cleanliness.
0: Get there, yeah. I'd rather queue for something that resembles a toilet than be given immediate access to something.
1: I mean, when you're at a theatre or something where the men just glide in.
0: That is true, actually. I mean,
1: I don't know, I think I might take the
0: general toilet
1: the
0: issue.
1: Grime.
0: But also, the other benefit of being a woman is that you can more readily nip into the men's toilets if there's no one there, or even if there are people there. I think
1: yes,
0: that is.
1: You can't do that if you're.
0: It's more frowned upon for a gentleman to do that.
1: Yeah.
0: So, toilet wise, there are issues on both sides. It's not a perfect world, but all I'm saying is I think we do slightly better. And
1: there's always the hover.
0: There is always the hover for a woman. But then, yeah, see, if you're a man and you're going into the cubicle, you're only there for one reason, aren't you? And then you don't really want to... Hovering and pooing is a difficult manoeuvre to pull off, really, I think. My son is toilet training at the moment, and he does some incredible... He prefers to go with... sits down, prefers to go with the seat up and sit on the bare porcelain, and sometimes does incredible feats of contortion. you know, it's a joy to behold. Anyway, toilets, that's number one on my list. And then Amanda, lovely producer Amanda, she came up with being able to go to a summer wedding in an outfit that isn't completely stifling, which I think that's quite a good one.
2: How many weddings have you been to? And you can wear a lovely little chiffon number, have a little throw to put
0: a pashmina.
2: Pashmina action for the evening. And the guys are wearing these ridiculously hot three-piece
1: which you
2: suits.
1: Steal off them at the end of the night when you get cold.
2: Yeah.
0: yes, exactly. And you put things in the pockets off if you need extra
2: space. Or they
0: space.
2: Put stuff in your bag, which can be slightly annoying. But, yeah, I think that's a really good thing about being a woman, is that you're not, for functions and whatever, for do's that you might have to be very, very smart at, you're not tied to this... Kind
1: people have opinions about ties, don't they? Like, you can't take your tie off.
0: Yes. Well, you might even be expected to wear a full morning suit with waistcoat, which is, you know, that.
2: Yeah.
0: My husband opted for that for our wedding, which I thought was, you know, a foolish move. But
2: what time
0: of
2: year were you married, Lucy?
0: Well, no, we were married in December, so fair play. But yes, I think a summer wedding, you're absolutely right. Also, that led me to thinking as well about the cross-dressing options, and it is much easier to cross-dress as a woman, i.e. to assume male garments without fear of censure or ridicule or you know, or even a quizzical look. So I thought, well, that's actually, that's quite good. We can wear gentlemen's clothing with impunity.
1: Yeah, that was one of the things that, because I put it on Facebook earlier and just to sort of get the feel of the women out there.
0: Nice work.
1: And yeah, there was a big sort of thing of, even though we don't like wearing makeup, because we're feminists, makeup is quite a good thing when you need
0: very
1: it.
0: Tired and very tired.
1: And that you can wear what you like without anyone judging your sexual orientation or anything. I had a thing at the weekend when my son was playing with his little, he's four, he was playing with his friend who's five, and she went up to a tree and wanted to put blossom in her hair, and he did too, and then I clipped them in so they stayed there, and then they went their separate ways, and we were on the tube, and he said to me, "Everybody's looking at me, Mummy." And aww. I said, "They're just saying you look beautiful." But then a lady came up to him and said, "Flowers are for pretty girls,
0: no,
1: not pretty boys."
0: There is some utter
1: and I said, "You're wrong."
0: Bastards.
1: And then we got off the tube. I was really, really shocked.
2: And it's absolutely none of her fucking business.
1: He looked so gorgeous. He looked so gorgeous.
0: I will allow a swear on that occasion, Amanda, because that is.
1: And she,
0: I
1: was really shocked by it.
0: I know.
1: And I thought that's such a shame because he just looked like springtime.
0: Yes, I know. And what is wrong with a man wanting to look beautiful?
1: No. And I think, you know, letting your bits go under a skirt's probably quite nice, isn't it? For kilts and all that.
0: Yeah, I know. I do think more freedom of clothing would be a great thing for, and I think most men feel that way. I mean, the only downside
1: is festivals are great because everyone suddenly starts wearing wings and makeup, and there's no judges there. It's just we're just having a great time.
0: Yeah.
1: And then as soon as you get back on the train, it's, "Why are you dressed like that?"
2: Yeah. What a horrible woman! I can't believe that somebody
1: really
2: would actually
1: shocked.
2: Come up and say something like that to anybody, let alone a little person.
1: We were sort of getting off at Dalston to get some ice cream and. I was really shocked by it.
0: Well, do you know, there was a woman who came up to me when my daughter was little and said, I've noticed your daughter doesn't wear much pink. She will turn out to be a lesbian. Which, again, you just go, A, that's so fine by me, and B, what is going on in your brain? Because you're a freak.
1: It's quite a sad moment, though, when your son comes home and says, "I don't wear pink anymore, Mummy."
0: Yeah.
1: And he loved pink, and he had a pink potty, and he had a princess dress. And, you know.
2: My nephew loves a handbag and lip gloss.
1: He
2: loves it. And
1: how old?
2: He's seven now, but he will still have his... He's got a shoulder bag and he's got a lip balm in it, and he likes to.
0: Yeah.
1: I suppose all you want is for your child to be themselves and to find themselves. Mm. So I guess the only worry is that you're making them be too liberal, that they're becoming something they're not. That you just want them to be comfortable with all their choices.
0: Well, it is. You know, there are horrible people in the world. Do you, you know, do you equip them for the world that we have, or for the one that we wish existed? It's a very difficult thing.
2: Yeah,
0: but also, I mean, I do think we're turning this into why we feel sorry for men. Do you realise what we've done here?
1: So what was that title?
0: Why are women a bitches? I can't remember what they. It's why things that are unequivocally better for women. Because do think yes that we have a lot more freedom in that respect. And but having said that, it's men can get a laugh by dressing up as a woman in a way that you can't. Like, you know, Vesta Tilly was the last really successful female-to-male impersonator, as far as I can recall. There aren't really any in popular culture. French and Saunders were very good when they did...
2: Oh, they did the big guy.
0: They did a few different male impersonators.
2: Yeah.
0: In fact, I suppose character comics do kind of do it. Anyway, but that's, you know...
1: We play quite a few male
0: characters. Yes, of
1: characters,
0: course, there you go.
1: But, we don't dress up anymore, but...
0: Maybe on the radio.
1: Maybe with a
0: be too much of an effort, really, wouldn't it?
1: We don't need to.
0: We haven't even bothered to put makeup on for this. We're having a
1: wine flush.
0: Don't tell them we've been drinking already.
1: Oh, from earlier.
0: from this afternoon. Yes, we're broadcasting under the influence, but that's fine.
1: Other things that people said were cool about being a woman were giving birth, growing a human.
0: Pretty
1: good skill
0: pretty cool.
1: to add to your CV.
0: That is pretty cool. It hurts a bit, though.
1: It does.
0: There are downsides to that, but fair enough. Yeah, the overall fact of being able to do it is pretty cool.
1: A lot of people said multitasking, which is quite a cliche.
0: We're getting into the problem with this list is what we don't want to get into is the realm of what are women better at than men, because you know, then you are into why women can't read maps and men are pricks or whatever, you know, that sort of territory.
1: Yeah.
0: We don't. It's more the trivial. Basically, it's just toilets. I hadn't really thought it through much
2: toilets
0: further than
2: being
0: toilets.
2: Able to wear a dress at a wedding.
1: A friend of mine who's a dancer said that women have a natural ability to endure long distance sports. which might be an evolutionary thing, the same way that we might have better sense of smell because we used to gather the herbs and things like
0: yeah,
1: that.
0: Yeah, yeah, yeah. It's again, though, it's getting into that. Did you see Nigel Short, the chess champion, said this week that women are terrible at playing chess? And, you know, and it is that whole, are we wired differently? Is there a sort of evolutionary psychology advantages to having different skills? And it's... The problem is, I think, yes, there probably is. I mean, definitely that we have evolved differently in our sexes, but it just always feels like, well, it's not that helpful to talk about, is it really? Because it always ends up with men should shag loads of people and women are very good at nurturing. Which I've,
1: well, know, that was one of the things on the list. People were saying that women have better orgasms.
0: How could anyone know?
1: Do you know
0: exactly? Exactly. If only it were quantifiable.
1: Yeah.
0: And then cleaner toilets, you see. Somebody else has gone for cleaner toilets, I see.
1: I think vaginas are probably a better design than penises.
0: Oh, really?
1: Yeah, I think so. You know, that who was it?
0: Well, certainly arousal is not a public event. Yeah. That's quite a good, you know, that is quite an advantage.
1: I can't remember, somebody famous said, why do we say gross and balls when they're so sensitive and easily broken?
0: Yeah.
1: Why not grow a vagina because it's much stronger?
0: Yes.
2: That was supposed to have been Betty White, but she denied it.
1: Oh,
2: she
1: really?
2: She said that she never said it, which I'm really disappointed.
1: That is disappointing.
2: Because I really loved to think of her saying that.
0: We will be doing a feature later on about quotations by famous women. So you've done there is you've set up,
1: nice.
0: You've teed up
1: segue.
0: An item that we're going to do later, Amanda.
2: That's an item that I didn't even know we were going to do.
0: Well, there you go, you see. It's the psychic link we've developed over the past few weeks. Yes, well, if anyone would, and as I say, there is absolutely no pressure, but if anyone would like to contribute to that list of things that are unequivocally better for women, maybe Dino could get back in touch.
2: Yes, please.
1: When I was doing my research about Luton, where I was born, it's a very famous area for the straw hat industry, and it was always seen as women's work, and it was well paid, and it was Luton, the place where the women wear the trousers, because their hands were supposed to be finer to do all the sewing and stuff. So I don't know. I mean,
0: so that's in your blood.
1: That's in my blood.
0: That's
1: I've got
0: evolutionary
1: massive,
0: advantage.
1: Massive
0: you have.
1: Hands. If I had a penis, it would be very possibly
0: well,
1: big.
0: let's think about your penis as we we play. Well, in fact, we'll get you to do some wicker work during the fashion me a boater if you would.
2: Yeah.
0: During the next song, what song should we have next, Amanda?
2: Well, we can either have something from the album of the week, or we can have lovely guest Lucy's choice.
0: Lucy T, shall we have your song?
1: Yeah,
0: I really love your song.
2: It.
0: I really love it.
1: Well, when I was trying to decide, I thought, well, pre-teenager, I just used to listen to The Carpenters and folk music that my parents' albums I used to play. And my sister was really into chart music, and I just was not that cool. I think I bought the Kylie album to try and sort of be cool, and you know, hits number one or whatever it was back then. But recently I went to see the musical Beautiful, which is on at the Aldwych Theatre, beautifulmusical.co.uk, and it's all about Carole King and her life. I think it's in the Brill building where they had a sort of song factory.
0: Mm-hmm.
1: And I just love the album Tapestry from 1972, I think pretty much any song on that is a hit. And This is called Beautiful, so enjoy.

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1: Beautiful Carole King song, then crashed into at the end by the man who does that. That thing is called Ali, the Sting, as they call it. And he apparently works here at FUBAR, and I'm going to try and track him down and see how he talks normally. Lucy Porter! Good, but yeah, that's such a beautiful, beautiful song.
2: It made my dad whoop when we went to see it, which is not something he does.
1: Do you know, I would absolutely adore, I must go and see that musical because it's everything I like. Because Carole King, amazingly cool songwriter for, in fact, because Dusty Springfield, who we had as our record of the week last week, yeah. I think she wrote for Dusty, she wrote for everybody.
2: A lot of people have covered her, I think Barbara Streisand and yeah.
1: Didn't she also, she went out with, before she was, so she was married to Jerry Goffin and they had their amazing songwriting partnership, but I think, did she not go out with Neil Sedaka?
2: She definitely wrote for him, yeah, I think they might have.
1: I think O'Carroll was about her. Yeah. And yeah, amazing talent. And just what I love about that song is it is so positive. It is one of those, if you are feeling like crap in the morning.
2: Yeah, in the musical it comes at the point when she's just sort of splitting up from her husband, I think. Mm. So it's just her sort of saying to herself, you've got to keep going. And
1: yes.
2: There's life beyond.
1: It's one of those songs I can imagine actually screaming at myself in the mirror, having had a bottle of gin.
2: You've got to get up.
1: Put a smile on your face. Which is most songs I can imagine.
2: Oh, I also chose that because my mum used to say to me, the best thing you can wear is a smile. I think that when every day when I think, oh, I just put on this, I just wear something that doesn't look awful. and I think, no, just wear that smile.
1: As long as you're smiling. I know it's but you're leading us in there to a story that this is seamless. This show, it's like being
2: heavily
1: on Radio
2: scripted.
1: 2. I was going to talk about. We sort of talk a bit about news stories, and there was a story today which was the front of the Metro. I happened to be on the tube train in London town, and on the front of the Metro there was a story about Jamelia, who apparently was on Loose Women. Jamelia, who's the singer,
2: yes.
1: But she's on Loose Women as well. And like,
2: have you done Loose Women?
1: I have a couple of times, I think. Very enjoyable.
2: Yeah,
1: very enjoyable experience. Because the audience for Loose Women is a load of women having a blooming brilliant time.
2: Yeah.
1: And I enjoyed it because I knew the guy who was doing the warm up for the studio audience, and they all love him, and so I kind of went on and was like, oh hi Andrew, how you doing? Woo. And so then they sort of liked me because I was a friend of his, and I think he gets quite a lot of women slipping notes into his pocket because they're all giddy, they're all down London having a
2: That's
1: day.
2: That's a real skill, actually, being a warm up.
1: Yes. I've done that, it's hard. Anyway, never did it for Loose Women, but
2: because you have to be ready to drop your set any second.
1: Yeah. And the stage manager, you and the stage manager kind of develop a love-hate relationship where you sort of see him coming. I've done it for a few things. I used to do Mitchell and Webb's sketch show. I used to do the warm-up for that, and it was great. But yeah, the poor stage manager, because you can see him coming in, you're like, I'm finishing this, I don't even care. And you're sort of both, I'm trying to run away from him.
2: Yeah, you're
1: on
2: the audience's side, aren't you? Just sort of...
1: Yeah, and they just want to get the show done, God bless them. But Jamelia was on Loose Women. And she said something about they shouldn't sell plus size clothes or very small size clothes in mainstream clothes shops because it encourages people to think that it's normal to be that size. Anyway, blah, blah.
2: She said below a 6 and above a 20.
1: Yeah, and controversy a go-go, widdly-widdly-woo. For what it's worth, I kind of really know. Foolish. I would say it's let's not make people feel any worse about themselves.
2: Exactly.
1: Because we have a hard time anyway. But what I thought was sort of more interesting about it really was the kind of controversy or offence. Amanda's brought us some water. Thanks, Amanda.
2: Thank you.
1: People, how are we too ready to take offence for a start? Not just women, but people in general. And I have no real conclusion to this, but I was thinking about the offence that's been taken recently. So an awful woman said a thing about immigration that we, again, won't dwell on the actual thing. But I sort of thought with her, well, she's a professional offence giver, and that's kind of her thing, is that she is asked for her opinion, and because, you know, if you're going to sell your opinion has to be different to everybody else's to make money, I would imagine. That's how it works. Whereas Jamelia, I sort of think, well, she's just kind of... she's just talking off the top of her head on the TV show. And I think it's just that I feel I like her a bit more than the other woman who has been in the news.
2: Oh, so, interesting.
1: You know, I'm taking offence at the person.
2: I thought it was interesting that she apologised but stood by her remarks. Like, so why apologise?
1: Yeah, that's a very modern thing.
2: So you're apologising for what? Because you feel like you should, because you've upset people.
1: Well, it's, yeah, I apologise if I've given any offence, but I stand
2: but
1: by
2: I
1: what
2: still
1: I say.
2: Mean
1: so
2: it.
1: It's not really an apology.
2: It's like the teacher told me to say sorry, yeah, so
1: well,
2: I am.
1: Well, like children always, yeah, you know, when yeah. you have to say it and say it like you mean it.
2: Yes.
1: Now. Say
2: and
1: sorry.
2: Look me in the eye.
1: And what are you going to do next time to be different? But yeah, I don't. For me right now in this situation, I think most people quite rightly would identify with the offended parties and would go, how would I feel if someone said that about me? I, because of my life and my work, tend to think about, oh my God, what if I was the person who said that thing? And is then, because we referred in a previous show, Lucy, to a time where I slagged off Formula One and offended Leo Sayer, the popular music singer. And you know, so I have unwittingly said things that have provoked controversy, not to being on the front of the Metro degrees, but I absolutely hate it, and I just feel like, because you don't really know, it's like, well, I think I believe in what I say, but I kind of was just busking it, and so I am now very wary. Admittedly, you know, this show, we're always walking a fine line, because I always feel like I could at any minute say something ridiculous, but I know I'm doing it because I'm ill-informed and hasty.
2: Yeah.
1: Rather than
2: are you one
1: to
2: of
1: be
2: these people that has an opinion and then somebody tells you the other side and you think, oh yeah, I get that too. Maybe you're right.
1: Yes, actually, now you say that, Lucy. Yes, I am.
2: I suffer from a sort of sitting on the fence syndrome where I can just see everyone's point of view and therefore I lack opinions, which is probably why I'm a rubbish guest to have.
1: No, this is why this show is almost guaranteed not to cause any controversy, because if we do, we'll kind of get
2: I think, well, I've got a bit of experience of plus size. When I was, you know, just out of university and trying to make some money, I looked into doing modelling because I'm tall and people said do that. And because I was at the time I was a size 12, which was, looking back, I was emaciated because I've got big bones.
1: you were a very tall.
2: It was a sort of regular agency, and they said to me, you know, you've got to trim down a bit. And I remember thinking, I just don't think there's anything left.
1: No,
2: and I look back at the pictures and I look really ill. And then I did sort of a bit of plus-size modelling, which I was

0: of losing this. And a friend of mine said, have you tried this paleo diet? And then I did that and I lost the 2 stone within about, healthily, over a year.
1: Yeah, so it's.
0: I think, you know, we can be sensitive, but it's just the way you present the information. If she'd said, I really recommend this diet, that's you're saying the same thing. You're saying we should lose weight, but you're also saying we shouldn't be too thin. You know, it's just how do you present that information?
1: Well, do you know what?
0: There are kinder ways of saying
1: me,
0: it.
1: What heartened me, though, was I was reading a study which said, actually, the medical evidence seems to be coming out that actually being a bit overweight is not bad for you, in fact might possibly be quite good for you, which, given that I see when I had my children some years ago now and have not been able to lose the baby weight, I have decided to learn to love that weight and you know, just because I slightly can't be bothered. And I similarly, I've been, I look back at pictures of myself and I have been every dress size. I have been I was a 6 once, I was, because I'm only little, so being a 6 is not that much of a big deal. But yes, 6 to 14, I've done all of those sizes.
0: Yeah, I've never, like, 12 is the smallest I could go if I just didn't eat.
1: Yeah.
0: I used to do like 5 dance classes a week. And
1: I know, but then you were probably, yeah, you were sort of healthy.
0: I looked awful.
1: Yeah, I mean, you know, it's, yeah, I think you know when you're healthy, you know when you're
0: not. So when someone says above a size 20 and you're 6'1", that, you know, for me is not that much bigger than me.
1: No, and I don't think it is going to help.
0: It's relative, isn't it? If you feel happy and healthy, then fine. But to be banned, that sounds like you're going to sort of get a law going. Stay at home, tiny and big people.
1: I go to Zara, which is one of my very favourite shops. And I'm large in Zara. And I think, well, I've got that.
0: Yeah, they don't go up to my size.
1: Yeah, I don't think most
0: Zara,
1: shops don't.
0: Zara, Topshop. They have sort of banned, yeah.
1: There's already that kind of informing place.
0: Some of them have been having slightly, you know, size 14, 16 model, you know, the mannequins.
1: Oh, yeah, because there's...
0: I can't remember who.
1: Well, there's regularly a controversy about... Yeah, because actually H&M, wasn't it, I think?
0: Yeah, it could be.
1: Because there's regularly controversy about mannequins that are too thin and then mannequins. But it does feel like this whole issue is kind of just masking a lot of other things about, you know, fat-shaming women and... you know, and about anxiety about what
0: the media
1: do.
0: It's a funny thing, when you see clothes on a thinner model, like, if you're selling anything on eBay, you peg it back at the back. You know, if you go on ASOS or whatever and you see the larger models, like, I don't know, it's...
1: Well, because we're not used to it.
0: We're not used to seeing it, so, I don't know, it's, like, if you're buying into that... imagine how we imagine we look, you know, thing.
1: I think we should just put all clothes on hangers.
0: Yeah.
1: There should be no... Let's just do away with models. Let's just do away with models. There we go. That's my controversial statement.
0: They're a bit spooky, to be honest. I quite often go, who's that?
1: Yeah.
0: Oh, it's just a headless tiny mannequin.
1: The worst ones are Marks and Spencer's children's mannequins that look like scary ghost children from Doctor Who. They are
0: They've got
1: really...
0: that stocking face.
1: Yeah,
0: thing,
1: just like... nothing. There's no... Just blank faces. And you do, like, I have nightmares of being
0: trapped in Marks and
1: Spencer's.
0: Maybe that's what we should be campaigning against. Like, make some happy
1: yes,
0: mannequins.
1: Yes. Happy mannequins of all sizes would be great. But yeah, I do. The other thing that sort of, for us, Lucy T, was
0: Maybe
1: relevant
0: we should go
1: about
0: shopping
1: this story.
0: Together. I find it much better to go with someone completely different.
1: Yeah. Although I go shopping with my friend Nikki sometimes, and she always persuades me to buy things that I would never buy. And she says, oh my God, you look amazing in that, and it looks great. And, you know, and I'm like, God, yeah, it's brilliant, because she's there with me in the changing room, and I'm like, this looks amazing. And then all of those items sit. I've got a turquoise skirt. Which I know it looked nice when I tried it on, but every time I put it on I go, oh no, I don't think so. But the part of the story that quite interested me from our point of view is that, so Jamelia said this on Loose Women, and then Jamila Jamil, who is the Radio 1 DJ who has a name that sounds a bit like her, has been getting loads of abuse from everyone.
0: No.
1: And in a way, it's a slight get out, is if you are going to say something controversial or difficult, just make sure you have a name that can be confused with somebody else's.
0: If anyone
1: now on,
0: doesn't
1: Lucy...
0: like anything that Lucy Trudd is saying, it was Lucy Porter.
1: That one is, we are both Lucy Lou. If you need
0: Do you get that? What shortenings do you get?
1: Yeah, Loose, which my dad hated.
0: Lulu,
1: my dad used to hate
0: Goosey.
1: It when people found out, say, oh, is Loose there? He'd be like, her name is Lucy. Not
0: have
1: Luce,
0: you got a middle
1: Luce
0: name?
1: Luce by name,
0: do
1: Luce
0: get,
1: by nature. Donna.
0: Yeah. Donna? That's
1: Donna.
0: Unusual.
1: You have to say that, like, Donna.
0: Donna.
1: Lucy Donna. Kebab, yeah, which...

0: Tonno just means woman, doesn't it?
1: Yeah, it's a beautiful Italian name, but to anyone in Croydon in the 1980s and 90s, it meant that I was called after a kebab. So, yeah, what else? What, Goosey Lucy, Juicy Lucy.
0: Yeah, Lucifer.
1: Yeah, yeah, yeah. Lala, which I quite like.
0: Lulu, yeah.
1: Yeah, I mean, you know, they're all fine. Many.
0: It's pretty short anyway, isn't it?
1: Anyway, Jamelia, Jamelia, Jamila.
0: So we don't dislike her, or we're holding out, the jury's out?
1: Yeah, I mean, I just, yeah, my thing is, whenever anyone says anything that they are then hauled over the coals for, I kind of go, oh, God, they probably didn't mean it. They probably didn't, you know, they were just saying something just to fill the time. Because it's the danger, isn't it? Is there is just too much time to fill. And people like us, you know, gamely, on your behalf, ladies and gentlemen of Britain, we talk crap.
0: Well,
1: and,
0: like I was just saying just then, I was sort of like, oh, no, I'm going down a road of saying that I wouldn't buy clothes on a big model.
1: Yes.
0: I didn't actually say it. You talked me out of it, but then I've just said
1: Lucy
0: it
1: Trod says, all models should be thin. I know. Let's agree that we believe that Carole King was right.
0: Yeah.
1: That a smile
0: did
1: is
0: you, it's interesting though, that self-image thing. Did you watch that one of those sort of programs where they get people on and they have a body image shape and the true one is there somewhere and you have to say which one you think you are?
1: Really, yeah.
0: And a lot of people chose much bigger, and even in young girls as well. And
1: I have the opposite problem. I do I think because I've been all different sizes, so I've just picked one that I am in my head. That's the size that I am and will always be. And then I do sometimes, I go to yoga and I shock myself in the mirror sometimes. I go, oh, who's that? Oh, it's me. Oh, yeah. That's interesting. I wouldn't have thought that was my body shape, but hey-ho. But also there was another study where they showed women, it was sort of women who were, I'll tell you what, I'm going to research that and come back to it.
0: Okay.
1: Because what I was about to do there was the classic thing of just saying something based on a tiny shred of something I half remember. And that is when you get into Jamelia territory, where you say things that you shouldn't. So there we go. Amanda, should we have a record?
2: Yeah, we'll have one from the album of the week.
1: Oh, from Janet Jackson. Which one is this going to be now?
2: I think we'll have Control, since we've been talking about controlling what we wear.
1: Oh, this is unbelievably
0: what comes out of our mouths.
1: Slick. Yes, we're out of control.
2: Here we go.

0: Isn't it? It's so 80s, it's untrue.
1: I recommend watching some of the videos, if only for their introductions, which are like little playlets in themselves.
0: Oh, they
1: a minute and a half before the song begins, and it's all, yeah, Dad's not talking to me anymore. Let's go to the movie, the picture house, and stuff like that.
0: Yeah, like a Brothers Thriller video, you know. Yeah. They made an effort back in those days for MTV.
1: She's so beautiful. Mm. I know it's not about that, but I think she gets really overlooked.
0: Well, it was, you know, at the time, and you are, luckily for you, too young to remember this. But
1: I was born in 79,
0: so,
1: if you
0: want to
1: know.
0: So you would have been a tiny babe in arms, and I was not much more than a tiny babe in arms, but it was, like, Madonna...
1: That was a pretty massive baby in arms, to be fair.
0: A babe in tired arms. It was an amazing time. Sort of like now, where... there are a lot of very successful female artists that are doing their own thing. It was like, it felt like that. There was a real sense that we've got Madonna, we've got Janet Jackson, and then, you know, people like Whitney Houston came along. And and some of the lyrics on the album, because, you know, that one, it's all about being in control. And there's one called Nasty, which is all about Nasty Boys.
1: That's the one where they go to the cinema.
0: Oh, is it? Oh, good. Oh, we'll have to have a look at
1: it. It's great acting.
0: And then there's Let's Wait a While.
1: 80s acting.
0: Which is a bit sort of
1: that's
0: more
1: the other
0: saccharine.
1: One I liked. Yeah.
0: It's lovely.
1: I love the saccharine one.
0: That's the power ballad.
1: Well, they're sort of dance tracks, aren't they? If you look at the, you know, the videos, it's all her kind of dance moves, which are quite... They are very, like Michael Jackson, but a bit softer and a bit sort of...
0: You just did a brilliant head flick.
1: Did I?
0: That was such a good head flick. I wish we were
1: on
0: television.
1: Worked with a fringe.
0: Have your fringe cut to accentuate your head flicks. It's not an easy listen because
1: Why did you choose this?
0: Well, do you know, I chose it because I suddenly remembered how important it had been at the time, and I really haven't listened to it since. And I thought, well, it'd be interesting to revisit that. And to think about the 1980s.
1: There's not big sing-along choruses like there are in some...
0: Let's wait a while.
1: That one
0: is quite singy-along-y. Which also seems to be about sexual abstinence. I'm not really sure. but yes, the album's second single, Nasty, has been credited with influencing the new jack swing genre. Do you remember New Jack Swing?
2: Ooh, no,
0: nobody does.
2: No.
0: But it influenced that. but it's actually, again, it's one of those albums that at the time people sort of thought, oh, it's just Janet, one of the Jacksons. And then it became this huge, like the first kind of R&B rap crossover album. And also, Janet Jackson, it marked an incredible departure. She was best known as a television actress. She was initially reluctant to begin a recording career. She said, I was just coming off of a TV show that I absolutely hated doing, and that TV show was Fame.
1: She hated
0: being in Fame. I don't even remember who she was in Fame.
2: I don't remember her from Fame, and I was an avid viewer of Fame.
0: Do you remember Janet Jackson in Fame? She was Janet Jackson, that was who she was. She didn't want to do her first record, she wanted to go to college, but she did it for her father, and and had terrible times and terrible tempestuous times. Also, she was having a terrible emotional life. She'd been married to one of DeBarge, who were another... yes, you remember DeBarge?
2: Yeah, yeah. There was just a boy the name, band. DeBarge.
0: DeBarge. She was married to James DeBarge, I think, one of the DeBarges, anyway. That had all gone horribly wrong. So, actually, I think musically, it was, you know, Jimmy Jam and Terry Lewis were in control a bit. But lyrically, she definitely put her heart and soul into this record, and I think it was important to her. So, therefore, it's important to me. Now, talking of fantastic women doing amazing things, Lucy T, Lucy Trod, you have brought us a fantastic woman to talk about.
1: Yeah, I had an email from Amanda saying, you know, would you like to talk about an awesome woman? And I thought, who would that be? And I've been doing some research lately for a play I'm writing about, kind of in short, about motherhood, which everyone does when they have a baby. But
0: well, it's good to get it out there.
1: You've got to get it out.
0: If nothing else, it's cathartic,
1: I recently was brought to the attention of Sheila Kitzinger, who The Guardian called the High Priestess of Natural Childbirth.
0: Yeah.
1: She died on the 11th of April, so not long ago.
0: I know, you've discovered her just as she dies.
1: It's a bit like Queen for me. Queen, the pop group. When Freddie Mercury died, suddenly they were playing all the videos on the telly, and I thought, these guys are great. Why did I never know about them? They're just... you know, I was just a bit too young for them at the time. So Sheila Kitzinger is a bit
0: Your Freddie Mercury.
1: It's my Freddie Mercury.
0: Your new Freddie Mercury.
1: She died at the age of 86. So she was really pro female choice.
0: Yep.
1: And against the medicalisation of childbirth. And you know that when you have a child, everyone's like, oh, you've got to have your birth plan. And that was all her. That was all the kind of enjoying childbirth, having home births again. She said that she was even in sensual and sexual pleasure could be had from having a child. I think she had 5 children and
0: dirty cow. She loved it. It's true. That whole natural midwifery, like she basically put midwives back at the centre of the childbirth experience.
1: I think when I had my son, I really felt like a being, like a functioning being, like, you know, that your breasts work and your vagina works and all these things. You know, I've got super sensory smell power that, you know, I didn't know that could work so well. And
0: it is, yes, as we were discussing earlier, it's one of the cool things about being a woman, even though, I mean, it's, you know, I look back on my birth plan now with a slightly wry smile.
1: Yeah,
0: it didn't actually work out. In fact, if I do ever need a really good laugh, I just look at my birth plan and go,
1: she's into, you know, water births and meditation, all those things that you try and do, apparently.
0: Yes, even if fail, at least you feel like you are in control of your own experience rather than being just shoved on a ward and pumped full of medication, which is good.
1: Exactly, and she was also, you know, the things that were the norm at the time before her first book came out were you know, really nasty invasions and shaving and cutting
0: and she was
1: the first person at the time to say, hey, maybe there's another way. You know, it's just such a movement of she was a feminist. And I just love that there's a bit on her website about also how she died. She had cancer, but she refused sort of treatment in the end. She refused further investigations, but her wishes that when she died on the 12th of April, so the day after she died, none of this hanging around in a fridge, Lark. Her family carried her body in a brightly decorated cardboard coffin and took her to a natural burial site with a small private ceremony. And read some of her poems, because she wrote poems and, you know, she was...
0: I bloody love an old hippie. I really do.
1: And sprigs of rosemary and camellia blossoms.
0: That's what I want.
1: Garden. But just like how... Well, I guess what I love about her is that how in tune she encouraged people to be in birth and in death and in life. You know?
0: Can I tell you my Sheila Kitzinger story?
1: Yeah, do.
0: I didn't mean to or
1: anything.
0: Reading. I love hearing about her.
1: Just excited because I feel like I should know who she is. She seems so important, you know, to women and mothers.
0: And yet,
1: I'd only heard about, you know, like Freddie.
0: Because she died.
1: Because she died.
0: She had to die to get you to pay attention to her. Well, the only reason actually that I was familiar with her from an early age was because when I was, now let's go back in time, about 16, I was going out with a lad who worked in a library, and he brought home from the library for me a book written by Sheila Kitzinger called something like A Woman's Introduction to Sex.
1: Woman's Experience of Sex, 1983?
0: Yes, now. and so this boyfriend, who obviously was quite keen for me to explore my... I wasn't giving anything up at that time. I was like, no, it's not happening. But he said, oh, I think you should really read this book, because, you know... And I think he had designs that it would liberate me and free me up to do what he wanted. But actually, what it did was... completely revolutionised the way that I felt about my body. And it was like, you know, she was all about loving your vagina, being very happy with what God had given you and exploring it and having it basically on your own. That was the thing. It was like, have a look at what you've got, have a play around with it, see how it works. And you know, and coming from a fairly repressive Catholic background, I'd really never sort of heard anyone say, look, that's fine, you know, just have a look and see what's going on. And so I was very keen on her book, and I, in order to disguise it from my parents, I put it in the cover of another book, which was
1: it Lady Chatterley's Lover?
0: Yes, unfortunately my mum was really into anal, so who, no. Sorry, if any mum, no. But no, what happened was I put it into, I remember what book it was. It was Greil Marcus's book, Lipstick Traces, which was a book sort of about punk rock and also about sort of culture in the 20th century.
1: Now that sounds a bit...
0: Which sounds, you know, and I, to this day, do not know why my mum would have picked up that book and decided to have a look at it. But she did.
2: She did.
0: She did at one point. And an embarrassing conversation ensued where we had to talk about sexual pleasure. And my mum was really cool and she was like, yeah, you know, sex is actually amazing. It can give you so much joy. And I was like, I really don't want to hear this. This is terrible.
1: Yeah. But they're not for you, mum, right?
0: No, exactly. You've never done it, have you, mum? We're adopted. Please tell me. But yes, and so I, for that reason, have always felt a debt of gratitude to Sheila. And her early awakening of my interest in my own vagina. A love affair that has never dwindled.
1: In 1958, she joined the advisory board of the newly formed Natural Childbirth Trust, NCT, renamed the National Childbirth Trust, which I thought was quite interesting. Natural, renamed into National. That seems like anti what she was trying.
0: Yes, exactly.
1: Trying, sounds like National Trust.
0: Yes, the
1: versus natural.
0: But
1: that's what she did.
0: She's amazing. Well, the National Childbirth Trust is, you know, still very big. I never went to an NCT. NCT classes, for those uninitiated, are the thing that you go to before you have a baby, and they tell you all the horror.
1: Antenatal, yeah.
0: Antenatal classes, yeah.
1: But you do. I went to it, and you have to pay for it as well. So. You know, but it's like buying friends, buying some mum friends.
0: Yeah, yeah, yeah. Well,
1: I'm
0: sad
1: still,
0: that we didn't.
1: I'm still friends with them now. I do actually really recommend it, and they have great nearly new sales if you're into that.
0: And if you do want to hear anything about natural childbirth, Lucy Trott will be available after
1: the
0: show.
1: I'm trying to find the bit. She also did...
0: Or if you want to know anything about dirty self-pleasuring, then I will be happy to answer any
1: half,
0: of your questions. I've still
1: facts.
0: Got it. Actually, at my mum and dad's, I still have the book in the fake cover.
2: There's going to be a hell of a fine on that one.
1: That should be in the museum.
0: But you know, though, at the time, because my then boyfriend was working for Lambeth Libraries, and they had a policy, and this, it does confirm everything that people
1: did
0: said about loony
1: overdue?
0: Lefty councils. Yes, appropriately for a book about childbirth, it did. The policy at Lambeth Libraries at that time was if books were overdue or if they went missing, then at least they were in the community. So they didn't pursue...
2: That's brilliant. I love it.
0: I know. It is just, you know, that's what the Tories want you to believe about Labour-led councils, but that was true of Lambeth.
2: And they just
0: must
2: know that you've had that book for, you know, so long. They just think, the hours of pleasure that you have.
0: Exactly. How much does Lucy need to know about her vagina?
2: Really? They probably just don't want to take it away from you.
0: No. And I am sorry for, again, this week we've strayed into vagina territory, but then that's
2: always gonna happen.
0: I say I'm sorry, but it's a Jamelia kind of apology. I'm sorry.
1: I'm sorry, but I stand
0: also
1: by my
0: not
1: point.
0: Sorry about that at all.
1: I stand by my vagina.
0: Well, I love that Sheila Kitzinger now, after, it's a shame that we didn't discover her sooner because we could have had her on. I could have said thank you for the sex book. You could have said thank you for the childbirth book. And your play, can you tell us anything about it?
1: Well, I can. I sort of wrote a short version, which I got a grant to sort of write a long version. And it's called Mother's House, and it's set in several periods in history, in my childhood home. So in a Edwardian time in the 1960s and modern day, and there might be some future stuff. But it was sort of exploring the link between the mothers of that had children at this house.
0: Nice, very nice.
1: Yeah, I don't know if that's explained it very well. But,
0: that explains it very well, and it sounds fascinating.
1: It's always so dramatic.
0: Tell me when I can see it. When it
1: currently I'm interviewing people, which has been great. I've interviewed my mum and my mother-in-law, who was a midwife, and my next-door neighbour, who's got four children, and my best friend, who I interviewed over Skype, and she's got two children.
0: People love to tell their birth stories,
1: they
0: don't
1: do,
0: they?
1: And I didn't know any of them. It's really interesting. You can almost... I'm beginning to guess what kind of experiences people had.
0: Oh, good. Well, I tell you what, in the next record, you can do me.
1: Okay.
0: You can have a look at me and
1: you
0: see...
1: You gave me some clues, though.
0: I did. You're like a real psychic in that you've been gathering information.
1: I've just been listening.
0: You've actually just Googled my childbirth experience, quite possibly. That is an amazing woman of the week. Mm. Shall we now have a record to celebrate that, Amanda?
2: Let's do that. And it's going to be O Bondage Up Yours by X-Ray Specs.
0: Here we go.
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1: I love that perfect segue from a lovely chat about natural childbirth and gentle, lovely things. That is exactly what we needed.
2: Shouty,
1: Bondage
2: shouty.
1: Up yours by X-Ray Specs. Brilliant. Polystyrene, who I loved because she used to wear braces on her teeth. I'm sure that was a very good look for a pop star. Excellent. So now, Lucy Trod and I have been chatting about various things, and I was going to pull some things back together that we've been talking about. So, Lucy's. Now, obviously, we're both called Lucy. We were talking about great Lucy's and the fact that I'm slightly bitter about that I'm not on the list at celebritybirthdays.com. I think we both deserve to be on that. Do you have some other Lucy's that you want to talk
2: well,
1: about, Lucy?
2: Well, just when I was talking about plays, I realised there are two very prominent Lucy's in the play world at the moment. Lucy Prebble,
1: brilliant,
2: who wrote Enron, and the TV drama adaptation of Secret Diary of a Call Girl, mm-hmm. and Lucy Kirkwood, who
1: did she do Chimerica? No.
2: Tinderbox. She did a version of Hedda Gabler and a play that my friend was in at the Arcola called It Felt Empty, and it has a really long title. And Guns and Butter. I'm struggling now.
1: Yeah, no, that's a good. It's a good way to.
2: Yeah, so maybe Lucy's are playwrights and civil rights activists and.
1: It's a very good name to have. I'm in no way. Yeah, because Lucy Prebble Emeron is amazing.
2: Do you know what Lucy means?
1: Light.
2: It does.
1: Although I always say beautiful princess. just because why it might do, it sort of does. But yes, my mum said. I remember my mum telling me, she said, we saw you and, your eyes were so sparkling and that's why we decided to call you Lucy. And then my dad, sort of years later, just went, we thought, you were going to be Joanne, but then someone else had retaken that, so then we couldn't think what to call you, so we just went for Lucy.
2: Lucy Donna. It.
1: I love the way my mum's created a lovely backstory for that. Do you know why you were called Lucy?
2: Yes, well, I'm named after Lucy in Lion, the Witch, and the Wardrobe, but also I'm named after my two great grandmas, Lillian Lucy Lloyd, who was a Welsh lady, and Evelyn May Pressland, who was Lucy May. I am so. There's two middle names of my great grandmas.
1: It's very nice, Lucy May.
2: Yeah, there was when I googled famous Lucy's. It also brought up Lucy the Elephant. Do you know
1: that? Yes.
2: In Margate, New Jersey, there's a six-story high giant elephant by all accounts, which is now a national historic landmark as of 1976. And
1: one day I dream of being a national historic landmark.
2: I think we should go there. I think we should gather the world's Lucys
1: Lucy
2: together,
1: yeah,
2: and we'll
1: go
2: to the world's greatest elephant.
1: Because I love elephants, and I in
2: beach.
1: No way mind being compared to. I remember when I was growing up, there was a sort of. I think it was they discovered a kind of missing link. So there was some ancient body in a bog. And they went, oh yeah, this is some kind of her name was Lucy, and so it was a sort of
3: that.
1: A tiny, slightly stooped, wizened, hairy skeleton. And for some reason, people relished the fact that I had the same name as the tiny, stooped, wizened thing who I've come to resemble more and more as the years go on.
2: Well, Lucy Elephant also. Is fenced off and makes child supervision easy. So I think we should take the whole family. Picnic tables are available.
1: Picnic tables,
2: and,
1: you say?
2: And you can go up a spiral staircase inside the elephant, and there's a 360-degree view.
1: Where is she again?
2: It's in Margate, which is actually named after the Margate in England, but in New Jersey.
1: The inferior Margate in New Jersey. Okay, let's do that.
2: That's brilliant.
1: Very good. Now, our list of things that are better about being a woman. Now, we haven't actually managed to add to that, have we? Because when I said to people, don't bother to tweet an email, I think you've very much taken me at my word there and have not bothered to do that.
3: It's been underwhelming, to say the least.
1: Yep. So I'm frankly just going to move on. I'm just going to move on from that. Because I was thinking, I'll probably come up with something. I'll probably have something. I'll have a thought in the middle of the show. But have you had any thoughts?
2: Well, no. I mean, apart from, there's a lot of talk about hair and shoes and clothes and things, which is sort of moving on to our next topic, isn't it?
1: It kind of is.
2: Yeah, go on then.
1: The, well, I hope you're... Are you driving me towards Madonna? Is that what you're driving me towards?
2: I think so.
1: Yeah, good. So, yes, the story about Madonna. Let me just dig this out. So Madonna has a new record called Rebel Heart. Now, obviously Madonna, as referenced earlier, she was huge in my childhood because she was the voice of the 80s. And she actually, to me, was... you know, as a Catholic girl,
2: yes,
1: again,
2: I was gonna say
1: you know,
2: that.
1: This thing of who do you identify with? People called Lucy, short people, and Catholics. And I don't necessarily identify with them, but she was a lapsed Catholic in a very good way to me. I was like, oh, look, she's taken this Catholic imagery of crucifixes and sexual repression, and she has broken out of it. As I was reading my Sheila Kitzinger and discovering myself, Madonna was out there doing great things for women's sexuality publicly. But so she did something this week that I found just frankly amusing, which was that in order to promote her Rebel Heart thing, she's been putting out pictures of famous people and quotes. And
2: so
1: she's
2: what is Rebel Heart again? Sorry.
1: So I think it's her new record, is it, Amanda? I'm looking at you.
3: I think so, yeah. It's her new album, isn't it? Yeah.
1: And on social media, she's been putting out pictures of famous people and quotes. And she's already attracted a bit of controversy with this because she used an image of Martin Luther King.
3: Yeah.
1: And people felt that she was, A, comparing herself to a great civil rights activist. And also, she's because the image of the album is kind of her face basically wrapped up in what looked like licorice laces.
3: Mm.
1: That she's had an accident with some licorice laces and carelessly got them wrapped around her face. And so there was sort of, you know, the idea of putting black people back in bondage, essentially. So there's been all sorts of controversy. But this week, she, on Instagram, posted a quote, which is, "If you set out to be liked, you would be prepared to compromise on anything at any time and you would achieve nothing." Right? And you go, it's sort of all right, it's an inspirational quote. But... it's then she attributed that quote. She said, "Thank you, Margaret Thatcher! !" Hashtag unapologetic heart icon. Hashtag rebel heart. so, and unsurprisingly, very quickly, some of Madonna's British fans said, "Hang on a minute, Thatcher, not a... you know, not universally regarded as an excellent role model or heroine, especially because Madonna having a lot of gay fans." They pointed out Thatcher's support for Section 28, which was, I remember very well, which was a sort of conservative idea about banning the promotion of homosexuality in schools and in life. And anyway, so she deleted the tweet and kind of went, "Oh God, Sars!" Didn't, you know, had no idea. But it was, you know, I sort of found it quite funny in a way that it's, I think it's an American thing. I do feel for her because I think Americans don't understand how we feel about Margaret Thatcher. I think they kind of go, "Oh wow, first female prime minister, you guys must be so happy, you must be so proud of her," and we kind of have to go, "Now listen, it's a little bit more complicated." A little bit more complicated than that. Her relationship to other women is somewhat troubled, to say the least. But yes, I basically just found it quite amusing in a, you know, American doesn't quite get British culture kind of way. And then she did again. It's all about climb downs and apologies this week, isn't it? Because she had to basically just climb down. But it also raises quite an interesting thing about, you know, it's a decent quote, it's an inspirational quote. Does it matter that it comes from arguably one of the worst women of all time? Because I was looking, I've got some other inspirational quotes to share with you. here we go. So if you want something spoken about, ask a man.
2: Can you do them in the voice of Margaret Thatcher?
1: Please do. I will hand that over to you.
2: No.
1: Yes. If you want something spoken about... No, that's not right.
3: You're not going to be able to sustain that.
1: That's a small boy. That's a small boy. If you want something spoken about... Oh, that's good.
4: Madonna, I am so proud.
1: Yeah, no, that no, you've got a bit Douglas
4: Heard.
1: Of
4: your rebel heart.
1: That's Miranda. Yes, if you want something spoken about, ask a man. If you want something done, ask a woman. Again, Margaret Thatcher, and again, you know, it's all right. It'd be okay. The only rich person is a person who is rich in spirit. Right, it's a lovely quote. That's Imelda Marcos.
3: Really?
1: Yeah. When you have a family, you can't think like a single person anymore. There are too many little hearts to look after.
2: Angelina Jolie?
1: Katie Hopkins.
2: Oh.
1: And what a nice little dog. And that's the Wicked Witch of the West. The Wizard of Oz. Just goes to show, even bad people say good things.
2: Quotes can be deceiving.
1: Sometimes. But yes, how do you feel about Madonna?
2: Madonna, you've got to love Desperately Seeking Susan.
1: The bit where she dried her armpits in the
2: I loved her in that
1: in the
2: film.
1: Toilet.
2: I mean, you know, those songs are iconic and you sing along and they're every disco you ever went to. And then there comes a point when, you know, she kept going when other people gave up. And I admired that you know.
1: That's my show business tip. If I had a tip for anyone in show business, it's just keep going. That's been my philosophy. You've just got to keep going, because eventually
2: you'll
1: everybody
2: make the top
1: else
2: Lucy's
1: dies.
2: List.
1: Yeah. All those other Lucy's, eventually they'll either give up or die. And
2: no, but they're still on it. Even the dead ones. You know,
1: shut up. I know Lucy Stone. Lucy Stone. I was bigging her up, but she's taken a place on the list.
2: Yeah.
1: That is rightfully mine. Yeah, but you know, but I do. Yeah, I absolutely. And also, she hasn't. You know, and she's constantly. Talk about a woman who gets constantly slagged off for being sexual.
2: Yeah, and there were all those images about how photoshopped her pictures were, and we just live in a very different age where there's no such thing as a star anymore, because they just get followed everywhere, they get pulled apart, and I think there's no. I sort of long for those days when people were mysterious. And
1: I don't
2: think, you know, Marilyn Monroe would hold up very well on Twitter.
1: No.
2: Like Oscar Wilde and all his quotes and stuff. You know, it doesn't matter what your gender is. It's just.
1: Well, also, you have to be likable. You know, likable, which isn't the same thing as being nice, really. You know, you have to have a public persona that people find appealing. And Madonna doesn't really, because she is
2: unapologetically ambitious. Yeah, but we think that somebody should be, you know, a politician, a voice piece for the nation and women's rights. You know, we're asking celebrities for opinions about things that they you know, they're no more qualified than us.
1: And frankly, we have proved
2: I guess what you have to remember, that famous story about her going to New York with $100 or whatever, not even that much I think, in her pocket, and she made it, and she's she is the epitome of that dream of going for it, and that spirit is to be commended, I think.
1: And probably quite Thatcherite, really, in that sort of, you know, she probably would have got on very well with Margaret Thatcher. Yeah. It's a shame they never met. Now, that you have also...
2: I do feel quite sad, just to talk about Margaret Thatcher for a minute, I do feel quite sad that even when she died, whether you know, believe in anything that she stood for, the fact that she was demonised so much more than any man was. The horrible things and the pictures and the people just glad that she was dead. I just think that's a human being at the end of the day. And
1: well, I know it was like that, the film that they made before she died, that film with Meryl Streep, which again I think was that sort of American thing of them kind of going, let's just make a film about her, that'd be great. And it actually, because I was no fan of Margaret Thatcher in any way, shape or form, but it actually achieved the feat of making me feel quite sorry for her. I was like, oh yeah, come on, she's an old
2: same
1: woman.
2: Same as
1: who
2: the
1: is...
2: film The Queen as well. They,
1: they
2: become a
1: I know, you just
2: Meryl Streep's quite
1: decency.
2: Interesting. This week she's launched her over 40s US screenwriters programme.
1: Has she? I didn't know.
2: Which is pretty cool and epic.
1: Good for her. I could be on that.
2: Yeah. I don't know if you have to live in America, though. But
1: I could move. I'm happy to move. Oh, Meryl, if
2: but
1: you're
2: there,
1: listening.
2: But there's just... It's just... you know, women's issues are just everywhere these days.
1: I know, but
2: it's a great... I think that could be on the list. It's a great time to be a woman now, now that people are realising it's okay to be a woman.
1: Yeah, now that we've been given permission.
2: Cool with that.
1: That brings us on, actually, to the next thing that I was going to talk about, which is red carpet questions, which, again, I think we may have touched on this at some point previous, but there's been Scarlett Johansson was overdoing promoting that film, the Avengers film, whatever it's called.
2: She was in a film called Lucy, wasn't she?
1: Yes, she was. I've not seen it.
2: No, I was really hoping it's going to be one of those brilliant ones, and everyone would be like, "Yay, Lucy!" But
1: well, I tell you what, when we go and see Lucy the Elephant, we'll take all the Lucy's. We'll have a screening. That'll be on the plane on the way over. Reese Witherspoon last at the Oscars this year, had tweeted a thing on Instagram saying, isn't it sickening how women only ever get asked about their dresses, who are you wearing, and their makeup, and wouldn't it be nice if women got asked more interesting questions? And the reason this has come back up in the news again is because someone asked Scarlett Johansson yesterday if she'd noticed that the questions have improved since all these women have been saying...
2: Yeah, and Amy Poehler at the Golden Globes in January also, I think, was part of that campaign.
1: Yes, the hashtag is Ask Her More. And so, yeah, and I you know, it's a subject that I do find quite interesting, but I had never looked before at the list of questions that Reese Witherspoon suggested that women should be asked.
2: Right, go on then.
1: So I'm going to ask them to you. Oh. So instead of just saying... Lucy Trod, who are you wearing? I mean, I was going to ask you, who are you wearing?
2: Well, this is a dress I got in Edinburgh in a vintage shop.
1: Very nice.
2: An 80s one. And it did have sleeves and I cut them off.
1: Oh, gosh, very good, very handy.
2: And then it did something to this neckline, but that's who I'm wearing.
1: Very nice.
2: Actually, I think it's M&S. I think it's St Michael's.
1: Oh, the lovely old St Michael's vintage. Yes, it is. Yes, yeah. Well done. And I am wearing, I don't know, this was off a market stall in the in Elephant and Castle.
2: It's got hummingbirds on it.
1: Yes, it has. And a cardigan that's a bit too tight, it turns out. But, yeah, because I do... I mean, I have never... Well, no, I have once done a red carpet. In fact, I've done the worst thing, which is I have been the person on the red carpet asking the questions. Which I did it once as having a very small part in a film, as walking the red carpet, and no one asked me anything. And then I had to do for... It was a film that I cannot remember the name of, but Mackenzie Crook was in it, and they were having a Leicester Square premiere of it. And I somehow got the job of being the person who is on the red carpet interviewing the people, and it was... I sort of understand now. I'm a bit more sympathetic to people who do just go, what are you wearing? How long does it take you to get ready? Because it is very hard to think of something you can shout at someone who has no interest in talking to you.
2: Do you say that to the men as well, then?
1: I don't think I did say... I mean, I didn't say that because I wouldn't have known... You have to have some degree of knowledge, I think, about fashion.
2: Yeah,
1: because
2: what
1: then
2: are you
1: people
2: expecting?
1: Say to you,
3: yeah, because
1: who
3: I can ask
1: wearing,
3: people,
1: and I
3: go,
1: idea.
3: Oh,
1: no. What I did was I just kept going, you're looking forward to the film. It's a lovely evening, isn't it? You look nice, you know. Just it was awful. It was so.
2: But those are yes no answers, aren't they? I suppose they want something that's going to lead into something that you can get more out of them. I suppose.
1: See, with your improv background, you would have been a much better choice for that red carpet. But so I mean, it is awful, and it is and again, brilliant times we live in that people are kind of rebelling against that.
2: Like Sarah Millican in her BAFTA dress.
1: Yes,
2: I love that.
1: Yes, we love that. We love that.
2: But she's going to keep wearing it. I said we should all get one and just...
1: I know, but I do. I host quite a lot of award ceremonies for companies, and I always wear the same dress, and I'm always like... Because I always feel like they put pictures up, so it's like, you know, the Insurance Awards 2015 or whatever that I'm doing, and they sort of put the pictures up, and then it's always exactly the same. Yeah. I have one dress that I like, and it fits me, so I think, well, why not? And it's, if you want to go online and Google image search me, you will find that dress. It's a black and gold dress from Fever, which was in the sale. But yeah, I think it's, you know, it's a small step, but it's a
2: it does fill me with dread that one day I might have to do something like that. And then I always thought I might just wear, you know, a DJ, and but then that's making another statement, isn't it? Or is it? And then I just
1: God, I know. Well, it's
2: then I probably just wouldn't go.
1: I've got a friend who's recently made a film, and he is a man, but he was really excited about having a red carpet, and he wanted to wear a Paul Smith suit. He was like, I've got this amazing Paul Smith suit, and they're not having a red carpet for his film.
3: Aww.
1: And he's devastated. And I guess some men would like that. I mean, maybe
2: that
1: is a
2: thing. Take your own carpet,
1: exactly. Like break dancing,
2: like
1: where you
2: little
1: take your
2: squares,
1: own
2: those samples you get, you could just carry it along.
1: Exactly.
2: With you.
1: Oh, just a hall runner from IKEA. But I thought I would ask you the questions that Reese Witherspoon said. And I think going to be quite revelationary.
2: So whose question, sorry?
1: This is what Reese Witherspoon wishes that women on the red carpet would be asked instead of who you are. So, what's the biggest risk you've taken that you feel has paid off?
2: Having a child.
1: I'm glad you think it's paid off. Yeah. That's nice. That's good.
2: It was a real leap of faith. Just, I'm never going to have enough money or enough time. Let's just see what happens. And then it happened really quickly.
1: Yes.
2: But, yeah,
1: That's good.
2: I love being a mum.
1: Yeah, it's all right, isn't it? What accomplishment...
2: Says me with no away from the children.
1: Exactly. Yeah.
2: Drinking
1: as much as we can, because it's like a night out for me.
2: Yeah.
1: This is my social
2: life. Having your own booze.
1: Yes. Nobody gets... It's soundproof as well.
2: Mm. Don't you find that pressure, though, when you do go out? I've got to have fun.
1: Yeah.
2: This is costing me.
1: I know, it's costing me extra on top of what it costs me as well. But that's why I like to go anything where there's like a free bar or like a house party or anything. I'm like, this is brilliant, because I'm
2: anything
1: effectively
2: that's
1: just paying
2: door.
1: For itself. Yeah. What accomplishment are you most proud of? You're not allowed to say your son, although we take that as a given.
2: So far, I would say our radio show, just because I have no experience in it, and I feel really proud that somebody said yes and that we were allowed a lot of freedom to write it ourselves. You know, and they did try and make us have male writers, and we said no, and we
1: good
2: stuck to our
1: you,
2: guns.
1: Good for you.
2: And I feel really proud that we've done that, and I learned a lot.
1: And it's got a second series as well.
2: We've got a second series. And we've got a good team. And I feel really proud that I'm allowed to develop my skills as a writer and a performer, and juggle that with being a mum. And I'm an accountant 2 days a week. As I was today.
1: Multitasking, as
2: but yeah, I do feel proud of that.
1: And as you bloody well should.
2: That someone took a punt on an unknown.
1: Yes, and it's done very good. The lovely Caroline Raphael.
2: Yes, she was very supportive.
1: Yeah, well, you see, women looking out for other women, you know, not to the exclusion of men, but just to redress the balance of you know, the injustices that have existed in the past. Now, this question from Reese Witherspoon, good luck with this one. What potential do filmmakers and characters have to make change in the world?
2: I think a lot. I think everyone's switched on to that right now. They just say, you know, write your script and then change one of the main parts to a woman. That's how you write a good part for a woman.
1: Yeah, exactly. Might not have... It's funny, even... I was writing some sketches for something recently, and it was a mixed male and female cast. And
2: I love when you say exes, you go
1: mixed.
2: I thought it was just because you were saying sexy all over.
1: I know, I'm like a sort of camp man from the 1970s. Yeah. I'm like Larry Grayson. a mixed cast. some of them were homosexuals as well. But anyway, let's not go into it. And I was writing a sketch and realised... Well, I'd written a few sketches and I realised that I was tending to open the sketch with a male character speaking. And thought, God, why am I... This is such a weird... And I looked back through everything I'd written and I was like, this is just something that I do by default. And I have no idea why. And now that I know I do it, then I can address it and change it. But I have so many times read particularly sketch show scripts where you as the woman are there to provide the feed lines.
2: Yeah, and to be the, don't do that, boys.
1: Yeah,
2: let's all be sensible. I went to a read-through of some sitcoms in development recently, and all the female characters were like that. She goes to the... She takes a shower and then... Oh, there isn't a towel, so she comes back into the room naked. You're like, that's so unnecessary to move the story forward. It's so unnecessary. You know.
1: There's a brilliant thing on
2: YouTube. I think we're aware of it now, and I think people are just making changes.
1: Yeah.
2: I think
1: well, and also the thing is that, you know, what we don't then do is just go, oh, we'll just have naked guys in it, which is the number of TV people who've kind of gone, oh, well, that's fine, because we'll just have really young hot naked guys as well. And you're like, no.
2: Well, it's
1: not
2: like the list of what's good about being a woman. Someone on my Facebook put, not being a man. And I was like, that's not really... I'm saying what's good about being a woman, not like taking the negative turn. And we don't hate men. We're sort of celebrate being a woman.
1: Well, yes, because it is, you know, it has been a difficult thing to do. So, if you could play any character in any movie, who would it be?
2: Oh.
1: That's Reese Witherspoon's next question to you.
2: Any movie.
1: So, any character in any movie. So, I mean, this could be an existing movie that you love and you could play one of the characters, or a movie of your own creation. And any character. It's a very broad question. Would you like me to narrow it down, or would you like to answer it in two parts? Firstly, if you could play any character in any existing movie.
2: Existing movie.
1: Who would it be? So, favourite movies and existing characters. I know. Do you want me to do mine?
2: Yours. There's just so many.
1: I would probably be talking about Fame, and this is what reminded me. Do you remember Doris Fame?
3: I know everything about Fame. Yes, I remember Doris. Loved Doris, yes.
1: Very sort of formative influence on me.
3: Doris is my favourite.
1: The sort of little awkward one in Fame, the movie, and Fame, the TV. Probably more the TV series, actually.
3: The TV series,
1: That's, I think. Or there was a woman in Moonlighting, the 1980s television show, who was very similar to Doris.
3: Right.
1: A Doris type. That would be me.
2: So I've got two answers. If it was TV,
1: okay,
2: it would have to be the log lady in Twin Peaks.
1: Oh yes, yes.
2: That would be a dream.
1: You excited about Twin Peaks coming
2: excited.
1: Back?
2: Again, it's like Queen and Sheila Kitzinger for me. I discovered Twin Peaks very, very late. In fact, last year or the year before, and I watched it all. And a lot of my people who loved it from the first time around were saying, "I'm so excited to hear your updates about
1: it's
2: it."
1: It's so great. I mean, that's what's lovely is when someone you know has something that they don't know about. It's like, you know, better late than never.
2: I love that. And 6 Feet Under is another all-time favourite.
1: Yep.
2: So
1: nice.
2: The mother in that.
1: Slightly macabre women.
2: But in a film, I think I'd like to play... I think it's called Victor Victoria.
1: Oh, Julie Andrews.
2: Julie Andrews played it. And I think there was a remake, or that was the remake, I can't remember. Yep. But just... I guess being a 6'1" woman, I've always been, oh, you can play on the basketball team. I'd been treated like a man to a certain degree, and it's hard to feel like a woman. That's sort of my struggle with it. And often, you know, when I was younger, there wasn't tall, long-length clothes, and the teachers used to say, you're wearing your gym kits, trod, and I'd be like, no, you can't get them this long. But now my mum makes clothes, so she could have made me some. But, it was quite traumatic being a massive teenager, because things just didn't fit me. So I often wore men's clothes. I've got size 9 feet. I still wear men's shoes. And that's hard to feel like a woman, you know. Boo-hoo me. So I guess I would like to explore that more and actually play someone. So in the film, it's a woman pretending to be a man, pretending to be a woman. There's that kind of layering. I think I'd be quite into drag.
1: There's a lot of Shakespeare that you could do that with as well, isn't there?
2: I'd like to do that.
1: You should do more Shakespeare.
2: And musicals. I'd love to play Little Red Riding Hood in Into the Woods, the musical.
1: Oh, I've never seen that.
2: It's often played by a very small person.
1: Let's buck that casting trend, why not? And then your final... Well, we almost covered this, but
2: the final...
1: That's
2: a good question, that is.
1: The final Reese question is, what's your favourite TV show?
2: Oh, I've done that, yeah.
1: So we've kind of done that. Now, I have added to
2: Reese's list. I recently watched 30 Rock for the first time
1: as
2: well.
1: Oh, it's unbelievably
2: good, isn't it? It does hold up, and there's a lot of characters I love in that.
1: Very good.
2: The Kenny character's great.
1: He is amazing. Now, but I want to move on to my... These are my questions, so I think... Woman on the red carpet, picture the scene. These are the questions that I think I would like to ask. And indeed, listeners, if you fancy texting or tweeting your own red carpet questions with the hashtag Ask Her More, because that's the official hashtag for this, then you can add your own. Mine, so Reese, over here, Reese. What's the weirdest sex dream you've ever had about someone you know in real life?
2: Good one.
1: That's a good question, isn't it?
2: Good one.
1: Do you want to
2: good
1: answer
2: one.
1: That one? Or?
2: I had one about a science teacher I really didn't like, and it was a bit... He just sort of breathed on me like an optician.
1: And he breathed on me like an optician.
2: I was so ashamed about that.
1: Always awkward to face someone the next day, isn't it? I had a dream about my old boss. And not only had I had sex with him, but I'd had his name tattooed on my chest. Okay, so Kate Blanchett. Over at Kate Blanchett. Does your wee smell after you've eaten asparagus? Because apparently it doesn't. I never knew that wee smell after asparagus.
2: Yeah, it does.
1: Because it doesn't happen to me. I didn't imagine it could happen to anyone.
2: It doesn't happen sort of straight away, and then you forget you've eaten it, and then you're like, what's wrong with me?
1: No, never had that.
3: Sugar puffs make it smell as well.
2: Oh, really?
1: And sugar makes it orange.
3: It smells of sugar puff.
1: I mean, sometimes my wee smells of sugar puffs, even when I haven't eaten sugar puffs.
3: Yeah, mine does as well, actually.
1: Okay, good. I'm glad.
3: Yeast infection.
1: We've got something there. And this relates to a

0: It's, you know, I say I'm being good for the environment, but ultimately I'm a bit gross.
1: Environmentally responsible and skanky.
0: Yeah.
1: Excellent. Well, I think we've learned a lot there, and I wish that women on the red carpet would be asked more interesting questions.
0: Yeah, they're definitely not yes-no answers.
1: No, exactly. If only I'd
0: They'll
1: have those at my disposal.
0: They'll get some good shock-face photos, if nothing else.
1: I know, the problem is they just think, like, you're a pranker, you know, like that awful man who goes and hugs people, or, you know, I've no time for that. Anyway, should we have we're galloping towards the end.
0: We are,
1: what
0: actually.
1: I've realised is that we haven't opened the PIMS.
0: I know. No, I was thinking
1: hour
0: about doing
1: two
0: it,
1: is Pim. Should we do that now?
2: Oh, I've already opened mine.
1: Yeah, no, I handed you yours and we were chatting and we didn't have it. So we've opened the PIMS. Let's have another record to go with that, Miss Amanda.
2: We're going to have Express Yourself by Madonna.
1: Oh, nice.
0: Yeah. Okay.

0: Hey! And as we enter the final 15 minutes of the show, I'm just texting the babysitter, everything's fine. So that's all good. I'm just going to carry on drinking my pens. And Madonna, who we've talked about, I feel like we've sort of done Sounds of the 80s. Yeah. Tonight, inadvertently, and I love. Do you ever listen to Sounds of the 80s on Radio 2 with Sarah Cox?
1: I don't much. I'm more of a sort of folk. I listen to all the jazz and the Jamie Cullums and the
0: Mike Harding Mark Radcliffe now.
1: It's actually, we can say it now because we're nearly finished, but it's the Folk Awards tonight, so I'll be tuning in on the old iPlayer for that.
0: That's very exciting. I do love Sounds of the 80s. I recommend it highly. It's 10 o'clock on a Saturday, and it's an
1: in
0: absolute treat. No, in the PM. Because it's normally when I'm driving back from a gig.
1: I was going to say, that's
0: and if
1: quite
0: I time
1: late.
0: It right... Yeah, I know. For a mother, that is very late. But if I'm driving back from a gig, I always try and time it. So I'm driving back. In fact, this Saturday... I can't remember where I am, but I will be somewhere and I'll be driving back and making sure that it's 10 till 12 so I can listen to Sarah Cox, because it's brilliant. Anyway, good. Other radio stations are available, but FUBAR is the best match. Now let's wind the show down or up or whatever by talking about what you're up to, because I'm too excited about your life at the moment.
1: Well, actually, mentioning the Folk Awards, last year it was at the Royal Albert Hall, and I was performing in Showstopper. In the small room, while the Folk Awards were doing their kind of sound checks and everything in the main space.
0: So you got to hear all the
1: sound. I got to hear them all. It was just, I was just in heaven. Honestly, that is heaven for me, dancing around the Royal Albert Hall, listening to a secret sound check.
0: Yes.
1: But yes, I'm in Showstopper, the improvised musical, which will have our 8th Edinburgh.
0: Wow, that's a lot of Edinburgh.
1: Yeah,
0: but it sells out every year and it gets you get bigger and bigger venues.
1: Yeah, we're I don't know if it's public yet, but we are in a new venue this time.
0: I'll have to
1: check the website for
0: updates. Wow, how exciting. Cool.
1: But this Saturday we're off to Singapore, and then some of them are staying on to Hong Kong, but I did that last time. We got stuck there with the ash cloud and I was pregnant, and I can't quite bring myself to go back.
0: That's not good memories, is it?
1: But it's really
0: lovely.
1: Interesting place. I've never been to Singapore, so I've heard mixed reviews.
0: I liked it. I've been to Singapore. Do you know what your venue is in Singapore?
1: Yes, it is the SOTA, SOTA Drama Theatre.
0: Oh, yes, no, that's not where I played some quite rough bar, which I was thinking that wouldn't be ideal for the
1: We need a big stage. There's quite a few of us, and we make up musicals, and we're also doing the kids' version of the show, The Fantastical Story Factory.
0: Yes.
1: Which we did in Edinburgh last year and the year before, and we've just been at the Kingston Rose Theatre, and that's so much fun. That's just, kids just have this innate knowledge of what story is, and
0: and more interesting
1: party.
0: Suggestions.
1: Yeah, and there's very little structure, and it's just like having a great party, really.
0: Do you, with the evening with the adult shows, do a lot of people just shout out filth? Is that a thing? Or
1: we try
0: so
1: and
0: much?
1: Sort of train them out of it, because, yeah, people think it'll be hilarious to have a musical set in a toilet, and we've done that, and we make it really earnest and serious and make it a tragic love story or whatever. But yeah, there's only so many kind of Tesco's on the moon and IKEA's toilet that you can do. Most musicals are kind of epic. You know, you look at Les Mis or Evita Lion King, or, you know, even Carole King's Beautiful.
0: Can you think off the top of your head of some of the best suggestions you've ever had? Or ones that have yielded
1: We
0: the,
1: did,
0: because
1: we're
0: result.
1: Doing the Udderbelly on the South Bank at the moment, and we opened there on Sunday, which was my birthday. thanks. And we got Wonderground, which is actually the name of one of the spaces there. But it was a great suggestion because it was set on the underground, a kind of imaginary place.
0: Nice, yes.
1: And that was really good. Anything set in a school is usually quite fun.
0: Yeah, because you can draw on everybody's memories.
1: Yeah, everyone knows what
0: painful.
1: That is. It's when you get things like a pickle jar or something really obscure, when you have to set up what the world is, that it becomes quite tricky.
0: Yeah.
1: When the world is already there, like, you know, a palace or an office or something where you know what people are. But when you get into kind of secret spy territory and everyone's double-crossing everyone, it's really hard to improvise that, because it doesn't make sense that much.
0: And doing it for the expats in, I mean, I presume it will be largely expats in Singapore.
1: Yes, it was in Hong Kong, and I believe it's going to be like that.
0: Do they all
1: Singapore.
0: Shout out Sainsbury's, Tesco?
1: Yeah, Marmite, Ribena. Yeah, I think they might.
0: Because that was doing, I mean, I've done now over the years quite a lot of stand-up gigs for expats, and it is the easiest laugh slash round of applause you will ever get is by mention a British thing.
1: Okay, good tip,
0: I mean, you know, I'm sure you know what you're doing. But yeah, so that's very exciting. How long are you going for?
1: Yeah, so it's about 10 days in Singapore and I think the same again in Hong Kong.
0: So all of our listeners in Singapore and Hong Kong, please get yourselves along.
1: Yeah, any tips you've got for those places?
0: And shout out Pickle Jar or Brothel. That'd be funny.
1: We got a lot of brothels in the beginning.
0: I bet you did. Well, there's, have you ever seen The Noise Next Door?
1: Yes.
0: Lovely group of boys who do. They sort of do improv songs.
1: They do Underbelly as well. Yeah.
0: They're very, very talented, and it does. But it saddens your heart sometimes when you watch them, and every time someone shouts out, "Wish we." Set the song in a brothel. Now
1: we just sort of dismiss them now. We think it's okay not to take every suggestion. You've got to educate them.
0: Yeah, I think you're right. So, and tell me what else I can see and where else I can see you.
1: So, just the second series of Trod On Brat Say Well Done You on Radio 4. We're recording that in July and should be airing in September. So,
0: if people want to get tickets for that.
1: Yeah, it's on SRO audiences, I believe we'll be using them again, or go to the Trod On Brat website, which we biannually update.
0: Yeah, is it like mine? Where you, is what I might be, but what I was doing 6 months ago, certainly. But
1: Twitter's actually the best for it, unfortunately. Yeah. It's the easiest way to tell people what we're up to.
0: It is. So, you and what's your Twitter?
1: At trodonbrat.
0: And when we say trodonbrat, that's trod.
1: T-R-O-D-D-E-N.
0: For some reason, I thought, because I think in Dutch, and is E-N, isn't it?
1: Van.
0: Anyway, I thought, so trodonbrat on brat is the way to go, and we are. Amanda's doing like a hand signal to me, which
1: I think
0: is
1: she's doing the Madonna
2: 10
1: moves.
2: Ten seconds.
0: Let's count down to. We're going to have another track from Janet Jackson. Yeah. I want to say a massive thank you to Lucy Trod.
1: It's been
0: here.
1: My pleasure.
0: Such
1: being
0: a pleasure.
1: Lucy with you.
0: Yeah, all the Lucys together, and
1: let's gather them all up.
0: Those of you who aren't lucky enough to be Lucys, thank you for listening. We'll see you. Won't be here next week. Or I might be here next week, but I'll be pre-recorded because I'm away. Anyway, we'll decide that.
2: Yeah,
0: so,
2: we haven't worked out.
0: See you soon. Anyway.

0: Taylor and Simon Fielder, the affordable Richard and Judy.
1: Good afternoon. It is indeed Ellie Taylor and Simon Fielder on FUBAR Radio for you this afternoon.
2: Welcome back.
1: How are you, Simon?
2: I'm bloody great.
1: We weren't here last week. Are you glad to see me?
2: Yeah. It's, you know, it's lifted me.
1: Has it?
2: Yeah.
1: Like a step.
2: Or a drug.
1: Or a cup of coffee.
2: Some sort of winch.
1: I'm a human winch.
2: You're my
1: winch.
2: That's you. You're my winch.
1: That's beautiful.
2: You raise me up.
1: That's Westlife's next album. They've split up. There's not going to be another album.
2: What?
1: That's what we're here for.
2: You can't open the show with that.
1: For all the showbiz news.
2: Oh.
1: We do have a lot of showbiz gossip coming up today. There's been a lot going on in the last couple of weeks.
2: Yeah.
1: Mostly Kim and Kanye.
2: Kanye.
1: I always feel like I'm really trying to be really posh when I say that.
2: Kanye.
1: They've been getting married and
2: they've been
1: shizzle.
2: Getting married loads, haven't they?
1: And there has been a lot of the wedding.
2: Yeah. It was just one wedding, wasn't it?
1: It seemed to go on for it. It was like a festival.
2: Ooh, yeah.
1: And there's just been generally quite a lot of things to talk about.
2: Thank goodness, because there's no guests today,
1: yeah,
2: so you're getting
1: today,
2: 3 hours of hot
1: chitty chat
2: Taylor Fielder action.
1: We've got quite exciting news though.
2: Yeah.
1: Because we're going to have a special Irish correspondent come in the form of Joe, producer Joe.
2: We've flown her in from Ireland.
1: Yeah, she's going to come in.
2: Travelled from Ireland.
1: Oh, yeah. Because Kim and Kanye are in honeymoon in Ireland.
2: Mm-hmm.
1: And that's where she's from.
2: The Emerald Isle.
1: So we're bussing her in from next
2: the
1: door.
2: The motherland.
1: And she's going to give us the lowdown.
2: De Ireland over there.
1: I've never been to Ireland over there.
2: I have been to Dublin, obviously.
1: Did you have some of the black gold? Is
2: yep.
1: that what they call it?
2: You know what people are always like, I don't really like Guinness. Well, what you got to do is go to the Guinness Brewery, go up the tower, right to the top. There's a little bar there and they'll serve it to you. Oh, that's the proper stuff.
1: And is it gross?
2: Awful. Didn't like it there either.
1: I hear if you drink a lot of Guinness, you have quite sort
2: poo.
1: Of... Yeah. Like charcoal.
2: Charcoal
1: give birth
2: poo.
1: To little charcoals.
2: I've never had a lot of Guinness because I do not like it as a drink.
1: Doesn't happen when you have lots of amaretto.
2: I mean, white wine spritzers go through me like...
1: my nightmare.
2: It's like I'm just sort of shitting a fizz fountain.
1: So we'll be talking about all the celebrity news and gossip. We'll be doing a roundup of hair news. We'll be talking to Tim Chipping from Holy Moly.
2: Yay!
1: We might even do a... Musical. Which might come back due to popular demand, aka me and Simon quite like doing it last time. So what we did was we picked a story from all the celeb stories
2: took
1: of the week.
2: Suggestions.
1: We did take suggestions. Oh, we did, didn't we? We took suggestions. And the story that people, by popular demand, yep. wanted us to do a musical about
2: Person.
1: Was the lift thing with Solange and Jay-Z.
2: Yes.
1: So we did a beautiful duet.
2: It's actually online somewhere.
1: It is. I heard it online.
2: I was actually really enjoyed it.
1: My favourite bit was when I did the awful bum note.
2: Yeah. I'm like, guys, if you're going to produce it afterwards, you could at least auto-tune. Come on.
1: For goodness sake.
2: Yeah.
1: So, yeah, we might do one of those later.
2: It'd be very exciting, wouldn't it?
1: If you have a particular favourite story you'd like us to turn into a musical.
2: Yeah. That'd be great. Get in touch via the app, via the tweets, via the phones, via the emails, via the carrier pigeon. Fax us.
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2: There's too many options, isn't it, really?
1: How have you been, though, since our last show, Simon? What
2: been
1: have you been
2: pretty
1: up to?
2: Bloody good, thank you.
1: What have you been doing? Exciting things?
2: I mean, I've told you this earlier, but it's probably the biggest news.
1: Well, you've now ruined that kind of lie. The fourth wall gone.
2: Went to Yo Sushi yesterday.
1: All right.
2: For the first time. It's not my biggest news, but I'll start small and build.
1: Right.
2: Have you been there?
1: No. Don't like sushi. Don't like fish, innit?
2: Well, I thought I'd got you onto the sushi, though.
1: I like the stuff with duck.
2: Yeah, they've got it.
1: Oh.
2: They had a bloody duck salad there, mate. I had it.
1: Oh, really?
2: Yes, they've got... And they've got things like little duck gyoza. You know, the little tiny curries and things like that as well. They've also got, like, deer puddings.
1: It's quite funny that you're talking... It's like, guys, there's a new place called Yo Sushi.
2: It's like from, like, if someone's paid me from 1994
1: the
2: to promote
1: moves,
2: it.
1: The food moves, guys!
2: Guys, it's like all, like, neon. It's like being in actual Japan. Yo Sushi.
1: And are you going to tell me about your phone that can take a photo soon? That's incredible.
2: What is this game called Snake?
1: Did you spend a lot of money then?
3: Here's the thing, right? I love a bit of sush, and I like going to the little tricky little, you know, the ones where you can tell if it's a good place because it's full of Japanese people,
1: right,
3: or whatevs. So there's a good one by Leicester Square that comes highly recommended. Been there a couple of times. Also found a good one in Notting Hill recently. It was very good. Yo, sush, you know, it's I'm not being a sushi snob, but just price-wise,
4: Is it a little dear?
3: I was like, I'll just get a few things. It's like 20 quid.
1: Do you just get excited because the plates are coming past you and you just whip
3: and
1: them off?
3: And I also didn't know how many you were meant to have. I had like 4 or 5. The woman next to me, I'm not joking, I think she was American, I don't know if that's relevant, had literally 20, like 20 little bowls piled up.
1: Well, there are worse vices to have in the world.
2: Incredible.
3: My concern was that her bill.
1: Don't worry about her. She's got a credit card.
3: She might be on business. We don't know.
1: I went with my mum out for lunch the other day in London, and we both were like a really healthy hair salad.
3: Went to this new place called Pizza Express.
1: Oh, yeah. Oh, nice.
3: No, where'd you go?
1: The John Lewis Cafe. I know, it was a Selfridges Cafe. So we went. And I just had the salad and was like, that's not going to fill anything. So then I went to a diner and had an Oreo milkshake and listened to some Celine Dion on Spotify. It was an incredible afternoon.
3: Wow.
1: That's probably the most exciting thing that I've done in the last couple of weeks.
3: That cannot be true.
1: I went to Brighton for a couple of days to do the Brighton Fringe.
3: Nice.
1: Oh, it was just a delight.
3: Did you have a lovely time?
1: I did have a lovely time. Lovely people.
3: I did one last week there, which is nice. Nice city. While we're on the subject, just quickly, if I can just sound the whore klaxon. You should probably do it. Yeah, that'll do.
1: Good.
3: I'm doing my show there tomorrow.
1: Oh.
3: In case I forget to blatantly... flog the dead
1: Brightonians,
3: horse.
1: Go and see Simon.
3: 5:30 p.m. 3 and 10 Brighton.
1: I mean, literally, just dash out.
3: You are literally going to have to run from work if you haven't got a job. You know, you really go at your leisure. But really, would love literally anyone to turn up, please. Thanks.
1: I had a lovely time there. I went for a run along the seafront.
3: Did you? You stayed over, didn't you?
1: I stayed over. Treated myself to a romantic weekend.
3: Very nice. I'm staying over tomorrow night. If anyone wants to hang out after 7 o'clock, I'm going to be bored.
1: When my sister took my niece and nephew to a seaside place recently, and properly got them hooked on the 2p machines.
3: Oh, I bloody love those.
1: They're only 4 and 2, like with a little bucket. Like,
3: is that how much they cost to play? Like, how old are these machines?
1: They had a great time. I love it.
3: A question for you: which is your favourite? Is it the one that just pushes, or the lesser seen one with the spinners at the bottom that fires it up and then there's pushers?
1: I've never seen that one.
3: Oh my god, you would shit your legs off.
1: But I told you before in another show that we've done about the Ben Shepherd quiz game, which is like a big version of the 2p machines.
3: I remember you telling me this and I still haven't seen it.
1: It's like
3: I'm
1: going
3: to have to find
1: it
3: on YouTube. Yeah.
1: I mean, we're about 2 conversations away from talking about the cube again.
3: Tell you what, that they picked the highlights that they put online were us talking about the cube, so someone must have enjoyed it. That and us singing, or it was like, guys, this is how awful this show is. They basically talk about the cube with no hint of irony.
1: No, slim pickings, isn't it?
3: And then they sing about Beyonce in a lift.
1: There's a new funny quiz show with Andy Peters called Ejector Seat.
3: What?
1: Where people literally just get ejected out of their seat when they do badly.
3: Where do they go to?
1: Back of the studio.
3: Do you remember that one with Steve Jones, 100 ways to leave a quiz show, or 50 ways to leave a quiz show?
1: No.
3: Basically, like, people would like dangled on a platform that was about like 100 feet high, and then if they got something wrong, they just fell into rocks.
1: Do you remember that show, the dating show called Man Oh Man?
3: We should rename this show Do You Remember?
1: Do you remember
3: that? Yes, I remember the German original on RTL on the satellite TV we had.
1: Oh, really?
3: Yeah.
1: I remember that.
3: Just waiting for the tits to come on.
1: Of course. The woman would like walk along this group of blokes, and the one she wanted to get rid of, she'd just push into the pool.
3: Davina hosted that, didn't she?
1: Did she?
3: I believe so, yeah.
1: I really enjoyed that.
3: Yeah. There was one on either Italian or German TV called Tutti Frutti.
1: Right.
3: I really hope someone remembers this somewhere, because it's such a... just sort of classic teen wank stuff, really. I don't even know what they did on the quiz show, because it was all in German. And even though I did German at school, I wasn't listening, frankly. There were just all these girls in bikinis, and then something would happen, and then they'd be like, and then they'd pop their bikinis open.
1: Talking about bikinis,
3: I'll only need to watch it for a few minutes, obviously.
1: I've got a real problem with the pot noodle advert that's out at the moment for the World Cup.
3: This is going everywhere, this conversation, isn't it? What a great start. It's like a blunderbuss.
1: Because what it is just a bloke who's like, oh, I've decided I'm going to become a beach towel. And all it is him like pretending to be a beach towel lying over like the back of naked women or women in Brazilian women in bikinis, but you never see any of the women's faces. They are totally just body parts and beautiful bums and stuff, and it's really got on my wick.
3: Where can I see it anymore?
1: Where can you go and
3: it's
1: complain about it?
3: It's just a man lying on women.
1: Well, yeah, it's pretty, like, you know, like when you've got a beach towel over your shoulder.
3: Yeah.
1: It's like him doing that and then a woman like sitting on him and stuff.
3: Oh.
1: I really don't enjoy it.
3: Doesn't sound very...
1: It's a little bit misogynistic.
3: You see, yeah.
1: For what is essentially a shit snack anyway.
3: Whoa! Don't slam pot noodles.
1: Why?
3: I haven't had one in 2 years.
1: I don't appreciate that advertising campaign. Mm. As a woman, to be honest, I never would buy them anyway, but...
3: Put you right off.
1: Put me right off. Something I would never buy.
3: What if they wanted to hire you to do the adverts, like someone that we know who was in the pot noodle adverts, who also works on this station, who probably made quite a lot of money out of them?
1: Who was that?
3: Jared Christmas.
1: Was he?
3: Yeah, he's in the bloody series of pot noodle adverts a few years ago.
1: I nearly got on one of those, the Foster's adverts.
3: Did you
1: know
3: you?
1: Where there's the Australian blokes?
3: Oh, all right, mate.
1: Yeah.
3: What's your problem?
4: Hello, it's Chris from Wales.
1: Yeah, I was going to be Chris from Wales.
3: Were you?
1: Yeah.
3: What was your problem going to be?
1: It was going to be about my boyfriend won't go off his computer games or something.
3: Oh, classic, the old video games.
1: Yeah, I got down to the last four. It would have been really good money.
3: Wow.
1: Those were the days.
3: What you're going to need to do there is pretend you're a beach towel and lay across him while he's playing them. That should take his mind off the game, get his eyes on the prize.
4: Hooroo.
3: What does that even mean?
1: Aussies really do say that.
3: What does it mean?
1: Like laters.
3: Is it?
1: Hooroo.
3: What, is it short for something?
1: No, it's like tatar or tara or all the T's.
3: I'm surprised it somehow is logged in my brain.
1: Hooroo.
3: How'd it get in there?
1: We'll have loads more Australian colloquialisms coming up.
3: Let's hope so.
1: Let's get some music now and then we'll be back with some showbiz roundup.
3: All right. Oh, are you doing track one or track two?
1: Got a pretty new track two.
3: Oh, do you want me to? I didn't even get to preface. I went to Slam Dunk Festival. I'll tell you about it later, but this is one of the bands who are playing.
1: State Champs.
3: Yeah, they're from New York. Pop punk revival, mate.
1: Oh, all right. Let's have a crack.

0: state champs there.
1: Remedy, Simon was just eating.
2: I should have said it, but I put donut in my mouth.
1: That's okay, don't worry. I've just taught Simon a revolutionary way of eating.
2: Please share.
1: A nice donut slash ice bun. Basically, we're eating the dregs that Mark Dolan has left behind.
2: He brings in iced donuts every day. He's basically trying to kill Greg's diabetes, isn't he?
1: Yeah. Proper Greg's fiend.
2: He might have, I reckon he's got a Greg's black card.
1: If they exist,
2: Jesus Christ.
1: I want it.
2: The thing is that anyone that gets one is dead within a year, so no one ever knows about them.
1: What you need to do if you're eating any kind of iced cake, pull the icing off or sort of strip it in two and then put the icing in the middle between sort of the two
2: Tear it in half.
1: And make it into a sandwich.
2: Laterally, I suppose.
1: And isn't it great?
2: Do you know what? It's a revelation.
1: Do you know who taught me that?
2: Mm.
1: My friend Eleanor Blurkham from school.
2: Another Ellie.
1: Yeah.
2: Blurkham.
1: Blurks. You know the Blurk star.
2: Oh, the Blurkatron.
1: Blurkatron.
2: Blurkzilla. Love her. Big fan of her work.
1: Sometimes we like to call her Blurkunt.
2: Wow. That escalated very quickly.
1: It was like my head went, say it.
2: It's like
1: say
2: you were back
1: now,
2: in school.
1: Basically.
3: I was never allowed to say it in front of the teachers. I'm going to say it out loud on the radio.
1: Should we crack on with some celebi news?
2: We should probably pop in a pepper a pup.
1: One Direction.
2: Right.
1: Have you heard about these stories this morning of one of them getting caught smoking a little wee jointy?
2: Whoa, marijuana drug?
1: Yes.
2: No.
1: Whilst they were in somewhere in South America, were they? Peru.
2: Yeah.
1: There's a video of them.
2: God, doing the worst drug that's available in South America.
1: Well, the thing is, also under Peruvian law, possession of marijuana is not punishable if used for personal and immediate consumption.
2: Oh, right.
1: So it's not even illegal
2: so
1: where they were.
2: It's totally fine.
1: But obviously, it's not.
2: But it's not a good example.
1: Clean cut image and all that jazz.
2: The clean cut image of Harry Styles.
1: Well, you know what I mean. I mean, everyone's like, "Oh, lad, you can be a lad." But I think when it comes to the old drug-o-matrons,
2: yeah, difficult, isn't it?
1: I don't think Simon Cowell's going to be very happy. But to be fair, drugs don't really seem to hamper anyone's image. Kate Moss made more money after she was caught doing coke. So
2: I mean, and that is a real. That drug is illegal.
1: Maybe that's our problem. Maybe to raise our profile, we should just do more drugs.
2: That's true. I never do any drugs.
1: Should we do some drugs?
2: Can we get drugs in by the end of the show?
1: I don't want to buy any. That's the problem.
2: I've got a drive to a gig after the show, so if there's like a drug that just we can do that maybe lasts, just gets straight out of your system, like you shit it straight. I haven't really got time to do shit either.
1: No.
2: Can we do it next time?
1: Yeah, we'll do it next time.
2: Or just get us a drug and I'll do it when I get home later. I've got quite an early morning tomorrow,
1: yeah,
2: actually.
1: Yeah, so do I.
2: Save it for the weekend.
1: Weekend, and then maybe we could blog about it.
2: Yeah, okay, do a drugs blog.
1: And then we'll be like One Direction. That's how famous
2: Or a Vice article. Well, we found a new drug and did it and wrote about it. I like Vice, I don't know why I've made fun of them.
1: But there's been a lot of outrage, I suppose. There's been a lot of chat about this.
2: Oh, no.
1: Well, it's kind of the Daily Mail stuff, isn't it? They're going to jump on it and blow it out of all proportion.
2: Yeah.
1: Although, should they blow it out? I don't know.
2: Blow.
1: Is it?
2: That's cocaine, isn't it?
1: Should they? Is it a bad example to set? I mean, it's probably not the best example when you've got loads of teenage fans.
2: It's not a good example. Yes, it's bad because they're from here and it's not legal here. They're in a place where it is legal, and they're doing it. Do they drink alcohol?
1: Yeah.
2: I mean, it's. That's worse in a way, isn't it? But it is legal here, so.
1: And people are saying that they might not be able to get back home to America to tour because, you know, they're so funny about their drug stuff over there. Like Nigella Lawson wasn't allowed to go over there when she was reportedly.
2: But she was arrested, wasn't she? Or was what?
1: Well,
2: happened?
1: It's just all part of the court case that she was involved in. It came out then.
2: Very weird. I mean, you can't be done, surely, if it's legal and you've not got in trouble. What?
1: And the fact that marijuana is legal to smoke in loads of American states.
2: Not loads, actually.
1: Quite a few. More than 10.
2: About two, I think.
1: No, more than that.
2: Is it?
1: I don't know, but no. I've said it with conviction.
2: Yeah, I'm not buying it.
1: I think it's loads.
2: I think it's a handful.
1: But there was a picture that's gone viral of a girl burning her One Direction ticket in process.
2: And smoking it.
1: No, but she's burning it, saying like she's lost all respect for them, but she's also burning it whilst wearing a Rolling Stones t-shirt. Now, they did quite a lot of
2: drugs. Yeah, really? I mean, there's an irony to that. I saw a picture of Harry Styles pulling down... what's his name?
1: Niall.
2: Piers Morgan's shorts at a celebrity foosball match.
1: Wow.
2: Mm.
1: Was Piers happy about that?
2: No, he was not.
1: Oh, dear.
2: He had blue briefs on.
1: Oh.
2: I don't know. I don't know how relevant that is.
1: Well, why not?
2: Yeah.
1: The biggest thing that I suppose that has come out of this video thingy is actually it's got a little bit more serious.
2: It was a video, was it?
1: It's a video, yeah. Oh, okay. That someone's leaked. Apparently, Louis, I don't know how you say it. Mm-hmm. Louis. One Direction fans are killing their radios right now.
2: I think it's Laos.
1: Laos Tomlinson. Apparently, he may have said the N word while smoking it.
2: That's worse in a way.
1: Yeah, absolutely.
2: That's. So now in my head thing. I've sort of got the image of what the video is now.
1: Yeah.
2: And I think it's offensive for like so many different reasons.
1: God, their parents must be so worried. You just think, oh God, I know it's not the end of the world, but if they're doing this and they're spiralling.
2: What if when a career ends and they're not able to survive for the rest of their lives on the £10 million pounds a year they make?
1: I saw them perform at the Radio 1's Big Weekend
2: Did
1: in Glasgow.
2: You?
1: I logged in online to watch
2: it. Oh, I thought you went to Glasgow to see them.
1: No, I didn't. No. I would have if I had a ticket.
2: Yeah.
1: But their performance was really funny. Because it was just like, they seem to really not give a shit.
2: They don't dance, do they?
1: No,
2: they just sort of hang about.
1: They hang around, they jump enthusiastically.
2: Mm. They're like, we don't do dancing, mate. We just sort of wander around. We've all got our own vibes.
1: Yeah.
2: I'd just be like, Harry Styles, sort of look at some of the girls, and then it's my turn to...
1: Have you seen that video where people have dubbed over their voice?
2: Yes, it's amazing.
1: The story of my life! I love that.
2: I would love to. Can we play it later? Let's see if we can find it. Big fan. I genuinely was like, I don't know what this is, and then I laughed out loud at it.
1: I watched all of it. It's brilliant. So that's One Direction news at the moment.
2: Okay, have you got any other Ellie Taylor news?
1: Ellie Taylor news?
2: Yeah.
1: I've got some really good celeb spots. We would love to hear your celeb spots, actually.
2: Oh, yeah, please get in touch.
1: At Fubar Radio, Ellie at FubarRadio.com. We'd love to hear them.
2: How many have you got?
1: We'd love to play a guessing game. I have...
2: You've got
1: three.
2: All right, I'd like to get one out
1: and
2: the way
1: And it could
2: early.
1: Go up to five.
2: What?
1: But the other two, I didn't see.
2: Got 3 hours to fill. Let's do one now.
1: I left early, so I didn't see them, but my housemate did. So that practically counts.
2: Second hand. I'm not sure.
1: They're the best ones, though, so we have to go with them.
2: Okay, then. Okay.
1: Do you want to do one now?
2: Yes, please.
1: Okay, I should caveat? No, I should flag this.
2: It depends what you're going to say after it, really. I don't really know the context.
1: I'm just saying words otherwise.
2: Yeah. You should sing it.
1: Sing it. Machete? No. I saw these people in a posh London restaurant called the Chilton Street Firehouse, which is very hard to get a table. So I'm not quite sure how we managed it, my housemate and her friends and I.
2: Wow.
1: I think it's because the girl who booked it sounds really, really posh.
2: Did you go for dinner at like 4 p.m. on a Wednesday?
1: Yeah, and we were in the attic.
2: Yeah. Like, it's sort of like being at the chef's table.
1: We were at the chef's table, basically.
2: But it was, like, the furthest away from the kitchen possible.
1: No, but it's right by the kitchen, but it's really private. So
2: and the toilets.
1: Usually it's where Bono and Elton John and Liam Gallagher sit.
2: Are they your flatmates?
1: They hang out! They hang out!
2: How did you get in here?
1: I have no idea. So, okay, which one should I go with first?
2: Bono.
1: He wasn't there.
2: Liam Gallagher.
1: Elton John. No, okay, let's start with... Okay, I'm
2: have
1: gonna
2: one
1: go,
2: in your mind.
1: I've got one in my mind. I don't know that you're going to get...
2: Okay, I'm going to Darren Brown you.
1: Okay.
2: Okay, say the first letter of the name over and over in your head.
1: Go.
2: Is it a man? Yes, great start. Is it a singer? Is it an actor? What other types are there? Is it a sports person? Ooh!
1: Well done.
2: I'm really... It's not my special subject,
1: sort. This is what I'm thinking. I don't know if you're going to get this.
2: Is it a footballer? Oh, no!
1: You're thinking David
2: I'll just say the three footballers that I know. Is it a current footballer?
1: I don't know. I think so. He's alive, if that's what you mean.
2: Was he alive in the restaurant? And he's in a very posh restaurant and it's in London. Okay. Who is it? I'm just going to say names of footballers. And then when you get... Is it David Beckham? Is it David Ginola? Gary Lineker.
1: Oh my God, we're really seeing the era.
2: Peter Beardsley. Peter Shilton. Ryan Giggs.
1: Bobby Moore!
2: Wayne Rooney. Stevie Gerrard. Really running
1: true.
2: Does
1: not...
2: he play? Is he even English?
1: No.
2: Oh, fucking hell. Cristiano Ronaldo. Oh, come on. That was a really good one that I could only remember.
1: I think he's Spanish, but I don't know.
2: Jurgen Klinsmann. Oh, I know people are listening. They're so angry right now. I don't think I know any Spanish footballers.
1: Harry looks like he wants to guess from the production room. He wants to have a guess.
2: Chime in.
1: He has just said Cesc Fabregas.
2: I've heard of it. I've heard the word. Oh, come on!
1: In one.
2: He's absolutely smashed it!
1: Cesc Fabregas, he was there.
2: The thing is, it's fine if you know about football. I was never going to find that name in my name bank.
1: Oh, I'm sorry about that.
2: I hope you started with the shittest one, because that's... there was no chance I was going
1: to
2: get it.
1: No, but you should be able to get the other one. Do you want to save that, or do you want to do that
2: now? How many more are there, potentially? Because I feel like I need
1: a resurrection. There's...
2: This night?
1: Yeah.
2: How many other people have you spotted?
1: On that night, there were four.
2: Holy shit.
1: On another night, there were two somewhere else. I've been on fire!
2: Wow.
1: Yeah. Do you want to go another one?
2: Yes.
1: Or do you feel like you've peaked?
2: I don't think... I thought I started really
1: you
2: well.
1: Did,
2: and then when it got
1: well.
2: To football, it was like, this is a waste of my time.
1: But you really tried hard.
2: I did try hard, didn't I?
1: It's good. Harry's got our backs, don't worry.
2: I saw some people in bands at Slam Dunk Festival that you haven't heard of. I could do the same game with you.
1: But literally no one would have heard of them, apart from their mums.
2: And the people who like the music that I like.
1: There's only like five of you.
2: Well, there was probably a few thousand at Slam Dunk Fest.
1: One of them's your brother, so it doesn't count.
2: Whoa, not my brother. He doesn't like it.
1: Because he's got good taste.
2: His brother's the opposite of me.
1: Right.
2: He doesn't like this sort of music.
1: Is he?
2: Yeah.
1: Is he really cool and hip?
2: No, he's just sort of really posh.
1: How... Is he?
2: Yeah, he's like a Conservative MP.
1: No, he's not.
2: No,
1: he's not an actual. I thought you meant he seriously was.
2: He's not an MP.
1: Does he speak sort of?
2: Yeah, very much so.
1: What happened to you?
2: I think we sort of started at the same point, and he went in one direction, I went in the other direction.
1: One Direction.
2: Hello.
1: The story of my life. La, la, la. Right, let's get some music, and then maybe we'll come back afterwards. I feel like we need to just calm down after that elation.
2: Was it an elation for you?
1: It was for me. Right. I just like doing the buttons.
2: Yeah, to be fair, that is fun.
1: Stop it!
2: I like pressing them as
1: well. Don't touch me. Let's get some Sam Smith now. No, don't. I'm trying to press the button, but you can press that one.
2: What was that?

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1: Money on My Mind.
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1: Hello.
0: Delighted to be here.
2: Absolute treat to be here as ever.
0: Sexing up the airwaves.
2: Well.
0: Not really, are we?
2: I don't know. I mean, I think if anyone popped their head in here today, they'd be happy with what they saw.
0: I've been doing some pretty good dance moves.
2: Yeah, you have actually been rinsing it right out.
0: Including my favourite Magic Mike. Haven't done this one for a while.
2: Yeah, love that one. Very sexy.
0: It's really quite visual.
2: It's like you're sort of chopping carrots on your thighs.
0: And you have to bite your lip.
2: Yeah, it's mucky. You need chaps, really.
0: Did you say we've got a celebrity spot that's come in via the interweb?
2: Have you heard? We've got the interweb here now in the studio. So if anyone wants to get in touch via it,
0: incredible.
2: You just ring us up on the. Use our BBS to get in touch. I don't know how you do it.
0: Probably just go to Yo Sushi and then they'll be able to help you.
2: I bet someone there will be switched on.
0: They're so forward.
2: They are forward thinking. A couple of slightly cheeky celeb spots. Okay. I'm going to give you guys a shout out because, you know, we need to get the ball rolling.
0: Yeah.
2: But Charlie from Essex says, I saw lots of celebrities. Actually, they're all footballers on a big red bus. It was actually the Arsenal parade because we won the FA Cup up the Gooners. He's just made me do a football thing, so...
0: Cesc Fabregas used to play for Arsenal.
2: Well done to
0: that's right.
2: Arsenal footballers.
0: He doesn't play for them anymore.
2: On their FA Cup victory.
0: The only reason I know about Cesc Fabregas is because when I used to work at a international news channel and worked in the PR section, I may have accidentally sort of sensationalised something in a press release, and then Arsenal wouldn't let the international news corporation go to their games anymore because of me.
2: Wow.
0: Thank you.
2: Did you actually recognise Cesc Fabregas at the restaurant?
0: No, I didn't, but then I did once someone told me who it was.
2: Right, okay.
0: Does that count?
2: Yeah. Oh, it knew.
0: Double.
2: It was like, yes, it. No, it doesn't. Okay, Hannah in Stratford has also been in touch with a very similarly cheeky spot, which I'll let it slide. I saw the Arctic Monkeys last week. I don't know if it counts as I saw them in Finsbury Park with thousands of other people, but they were very good anyway. All right, Hannah, I'll let it in. Just this once, mind.
0: Didn't you say the Arctic Monkeys' new album is really good?
2: Yes, it is good, yeah.
0: Okay, thanks.
2: I don't really have a rating for their previous albums. You know, I like the dance floor one and stuff, but the new one was appealed to me as a rock fan.
0: I've been listening to a lot of old stuff on Spotify lately.
2: What have you been listening to?
0: Lots of Mariah Carey.
2: Really? I had a vision of
0: love. Oh my God, yeah.
2: I actually really liked that album because it came out when I was in my teens,
0: yeah,
2: before I got into rock and that. I had it on cassette.
0: Celine Dion and Mariah Carey are just lighting up my world at the moment.
2: Wow.
0: Don't let me do that, there's nothing wrong. You've been the sweetest part of my life for so long.
2: I don't know that one.
0: Oh my God, it's incredible.
2: All I want for Christmas is you. That's another Mariah Carey. Can't remember
0: Christmas.
2: Any of the other stuff off that album.
0: Is it too early to play Christmas songs?
2: Never too early. Too late, if anything.
0: What's your favourite Christmas song? Mine is Winter's Tale.
2: Mine is
0: only a Winter's Tale.
3: All I want for Christmas is me too fancy.
0: No one likes that.
2: Mine are like post-war songs. couple of actual celeb spots.
0: Yes.
2: Jules from London. I saw Kathy Burke in Waitrose last week. I didn't know Waynetta shopped in an upper-class supermarket. Very good reference.
0: Waynetta.
2: And Lorraine from London.
0: Yeah.
2: She has set... Oh, it's quite a long one, this. Sorry. Quite a lot of preamble. I saw Michael McIntyre on Hampstead Heath playing Frisbee with his family.
0: Don't believe it, because I live there and I haven't seen him, so it doesn't
2: exist. My favourite heath of them all, Hampstead Heath. You know, when you're in the park, aren't you, where you play? I don't know where it's gone.
0: It's gone
2: way off, hasn't it?
0: No, it's bad. That's bad. Cough it out and just cough out some Nelson Mandela.
4: No, when you're in the park, you're playing frisbee.
0: Is he French now?
4: And
0: in the park, playing frisbee.
4: The frisbee to come at your face, but you think, how can I? This is Dava. I am Dava Junola.
2: It's great to have him here. It's great to have him in the studio. Good celeb spot, thanks, Lorraine from London. Keep your celeb spots coming in. If you've seen anyone famous in the streets, get in touch. Ling, ling. That's the jingle. So
0: Ellie Jane Taylor, that's on Twitter.
2: Yeah.
0: At Ellie Jane Taylor, at Simon Filter, at FUBAR Radio. Ellie at FUBAR Radio.com.
2: You can call in as well if you bloody want.
0: There's a number. It's quite long.
2: Yeah?
0: Ring it.
2: Do the research.
0: That's what I would
2: Find
0: say.
2: Find the number, ring in.
0: Shout, and I'll do my other celeb spots. We'll do that later.
2: Okay.
0: That's called teasing.
2: I'm very excited.
0: You should be.
2: I literally have not seen like a high-level
0: celeb. In the last 2 weeks.
2: I don't think I've been out enough.
0: Because what have you done in the last 2 weeks? You've rearranged your bedroom, haven't you?
2: I have rearranged my bedroom, guys.
0: Tell me what it's like now. Talk me through the layout, Simon.
2: Okay, well, previously when you walked in the door, to the left was the bed.
0: To the left.
2: And it was pointing in the straightforward from the door direction.
0: Towards the window.
2: Yeah.
0: Yes, very
2: now
0: good.
2: Now I've rotated the bed.
0: Yeah.
2: So it's up against that wall. Ooh. Lengthways.
0: Yeah.
2: But I've also made space for a brand new desk. It's really opened up the room, and also it's allowed me to, instead of having quite an old fashioned computer desk with multiple layers, it's allowed me to sort of spread out all of my equipment, my laptop, you know, keyboard, mouse, external monitor, printer, hard drives, microphone. It's all there.
0: Oh, we've lost him. That's unfortunate. He's completely gone.
1: I really love this.
0: Well done. I'm glad you've had a really productive couple of weeks.
2: I'm going to start calling my bedroom the studio now.
0: Come up to the studio.
2: Because what have you been doing today? Yeah, I've mostly been in the studio. What do you mean? Just working on projects, projects on the in the studio. Where's your studio? Northwest London. Where do you live? Oh, near Northwest London. Is it close to your house? Very close, actually.
5: Near the studio, yeah.
2: I mean, I can literally roll out of bed and I'm there. It's my bedroom. It's a sex studio. Yeah. I film the tapes there, edit the tapes there, upload the tapes onto the internet there.
0: You're making me do it in a really not very happy face.
2: Nah, soz. Soz about that. No danger of that. Haven't had sex there for ages, but I've done some video editing, so that's probably more important, isn't it, ultimately?
0: Should we dive into some celebrity
2: Please,
0: news?
2: Please, Christ, rescue me.
0: Lily Allen posts Instagram video of her dancing to Drake's song Topless and in Spanx.
2: Okay, I'd like to see this.
0: I've seen it. It's her like this. You don't see boobs because she's covering it.
2: Boob coverage.
0: And she's like...
2: What is that about?
0: She's been a wally, isn't she? She's been a bit
2: silly. She is a right old wally.
0: That's what it is, really.
2: Not a knob jockey.
0: She's been silly. She's been a silly mummy.
2: She is a mummy, isn't she?
0: That's what
2: as well.
0: She said. She wrote, "Cool mum." Hashtag Drake Spanx dance.
2: Do you think is she married to someone?
0: Yes.
2: Oh, okay. Think she's maybe not getting enough attention. She needs.
0: Simon, do any of us ever get enough attention?
2: I think my desk will underline the fact that no, I do not. Do not get enough attention.
0: So that's what Lily's been up to.
2: Well, fair play to her. I mean, you know, if she looks good in Spanx.
0: Spanx are the ones
2: that hold you in, right?
0: Yeah, yeah. They're like flesh-coloured tight stuff.
2: So they're not sexy.
0: Not sexy. Okay. Especially for my sister's wedding, I had to wear a pair of Spanx because I had a very, very clingy dress on, so you need something to smooth out all the lines.
2: And your fat. Gargantuan booty couldn't be handled.
0: But the thing is, if I was in the Spanx, I couldn't. The dress was so tight, I couldn't get the Spanx down.
2: Oh, God.
0: So my mum. Decided to cut the gusset out of the Spanx.
2: Ooh.
0: Well, you can get like crotchless ones anyway. But
2: first sex stuff.
0: But this is... I actually have like, you know...
2: You still own them?
0: Yeah.
2: Oh, God.
0: Just hacked at Spanx with a hole in the middle.
2: That's horrific.
0: Can you just imagine that? A sexy scene.
2: It's like, oh, you look so great in that bridesmaid's dress. Oh, I can't wait to... Oh, my God. What is that, Bridget Jones?
0: What's that hanging out? Oh,
2: your dick.
0: Like, yeah. It's only little, but you know.
2: I suppose. That needs to cut a hole for it, I suppose. Though,
0: yeah, and the balls. That's Spanx chat done.
2: Spanx chat done.
0: Michael Barrymore. No, wrong button.
2: Spanx chat.
0: Michael Barrymore is going to go on Jeremy Kyle.
2: Wow.
0: For like a reveal all interview.
2: Oh my goodness, that cannot end well. Jeremy Kyle of all.
0: Jeremy Kyle.
2: I mean, it's not even like Piers Morgan or Oprah or some sort of like... I've just got to tell you some things.
0: Jeremy and apparently Tara Palmer Tomkinson's
2: Michael
0: or something.
2: Do you tell me what happened in the swimming pool, Michael? Michael.
0: Apparently he's not going to do a lie detector test on him.
2: What would he lie about? All that stuff.
0: Yeah, I don't want to talk about that.
2: To death.

0: My boyfriend's...
1: It's not like CSI.
0: My boyfriend's mum in Australia, so I can talk about it because it doesn't matter. She did it. She was on jury service.
1: Yeah.
0: She was on the jury of like a murder case where a man had chopped up his girlfriend.
1: Whoa.
0: And part of the evidence was him literally going to a DIY store and buying a saw and stuff. And there's like CCTV footage of him buying all this stuff.
1: God, it was like CSI.
0: Yeah.
1: That's terrifying. Did at any point they have to put a light over his bed to check where the jizz was?
0: I don't know if she personally did that.
1: Do you not get to do
0: I
1: that on the jury?
0: Ask, no.
1: When you're on the jury, you get to like put on the gloves and go to the scene and stuff, put down those little cards to mark all the...
0: It's not like theatre and education.
1: Is it not? Is it not like Dexter? You like taking pictures of the blood splatter.
0: One of you
1: that?
0: Lies on the floor and they do the outmarking
1: chalk. Is it not that?
0: I don't think so, Simon.
1: No, I don't want to do it though.
0: I would really like to do it.
1: I think it's probably a bit... dark and morose and unpleasant as well.
0: I think if you actually have a serious crime, it must be mental to think you are responsible for all of this.
1: Yeah, I think I'd probably try and get out of it by saying something racist on the form.
0: Could you do that?
1: I think you have to like take a fill out a form, don't you, or like some sort of things.
0: They
1: and you can write
0: you,
1: stuff
0: they
1: on it
0: you,
1: like
0: yeah.
1: Yeah, I'm really excited about doing it. Will it be a black person on trial? I can't wait to be there. And then they're like, not really sure if you're suitable.
0: Do you know in South Africa, this is like the Oscar Pistorius trial.
1: Okay.
0: There is no trial by jury, so the judge decides.
1: Wow.
0: So it's all on that
1: one
0: person.
1: Dude or doodle.
0: It's a dudette, I think, for
1: is
0: that.
1: It?
0: Crazy, right?
1: That seems too much weight
0: it's
1: to carry.
0: A lot
1: carry.
0: Of pressure.
1: Mm.
0: Just not move to South Africa.
1: I mean, I suppose that's one of a few reasons.
0: In South Africa-based stories, my housemate Sophie recently went to South Africa.
1: Oh.
0: She dived with great white sharks.
1: Oh.
0: In a cage. I think that's terrifying.
1: Exciting new.
0: I know like people have done that. I don't think that's a new thing to do. I'm aware that that's
1: been done before. Have you heard of
0: Yosushi? The sharks
1: do they have it
0: that.
1: In South Africa? They really would. It's little fish.
0: I think that's proper terrifying.
1: Yeah. My flatmate, Si Thomas, is obsessed with sharks, and I think it's his dream to do something like that.
0: I also watched a really good documentary on whales the other day.
1: Oh, wow.
0: There's this whale called the right whale. And I think literally it's called the right whale because when they were hunting, the hunters.
1: Oh, yeah.
0: They'd be like,
1: Dave
0: oh,
1: Hunter
0: that
1: and
0: one's
1: family.
0: Quite friendly. They're the right ones to catch.
1: No.
0: Yeah. I don't know if that's a joke or not, but I'm totally believing it's fact. Anyway, they showed pictures. They like shag all the time and they love it. And there was pictures of the big whale. They shag
1: they
0: belly
1: fuck
0: to
1: whales.
0: Belly. They shag belly to belly.
1: Okay.
0: And there's a picture of that, but just the whale Willy like coming out of the water like a snake, like sort of just trying to find the hole.
1: It's not a sperm whale.
0: No. Like, literally,
1: oh,
0: like,
1: God.
0: I'm
1: no,
0: trying to find
1: no,
0: you in my whale,
1: don't
0: Willy.
1: Touch me. Don't touch me with your whale, Willy.
0: And the lady whale just has sex with loads and loads of different man whales.
1: Wow.
0: Because she doesn't, like, make them, like, fight to, like, shag her.
1: I've
0: she
1: heard
0: just
1: about,
0: lets the
1: I've heard that about whales.
0: She just lets the,
1: the valleys.
0: She just lets, like, the sperm fight it out inside her. So the strongest sperm will win.
1: Wow.
0: That's my whale facts for today.
1: That's like a good way of someone calls you a slag. You're just like, nah, it's not up to me, is it? Let's sperm fight it out.
0: Natural selection, mate.
1: So
0: just trying to do the best for my offspring.
1: Just get up there, mate. May the best man tadpole win.
0: I mean, we've gone off into a whale trajectory.
1: Where'd you watch this doco about whales?
0: It was on BBC iPlayer. I downloaded it to watch on the way back from Brighton.
1: On the train.
0: I had a gin in a can and I watched some whale penises.
1: I can't get gin in a can.
0: Gin in a can, gin in a can. Who needs friends when you got
1: gin
0: in
1: a
0: can? That's the comedian song.
1: That is the theme tune of... I'm going to say female comedians because I think girls like gin in a can better.
0: And you would have beer in a can.
1: No, I actually enjoy the whiskey and ginger.
0: Oh, of course.
1: From St. Michael. Still from St. Michael, don't worry.
0: Should we work on some music and then we'll come back after this?
1: Thank God there's one in the station in Brighton. I might get one when I arrive.
0: Treats.

0: You probably get a lot of weirdos though, don't you?
1: What, on Twitter?
0: Yeah.
1: You're right. Jurassic 5 there.
0: It's my favourite way to come out of a record.
1: What, just randomly asking?
0: No, just to continue a non sequitur that's been happening in the break.
1: It's Ellie Taylor and Simon Fielder on FUBAR Radio.
0: That's new Jurassic 5, people.
1: I like that.
0: I'd like you to be excited about that. They haven't had anything out for a long old time. They're touring. Let a new track out.
1: Are they Yankee Doodles?
0: Yes, they are Yankee Doodles.
1: I like them.
0: Yeah, yeah. Thanks. Okay. I think I've accidentally turned my headphones, so I'm just going to quickly pop them back up.
1: Fiddle, this is my side
0: of
1: the desk.
0: I'm coming over.
1: It's like in Dirty Dancing. That's your area. This is my area.
0: I don't know what I've done.
1: What do you want me to do?
0: I'd like to have more of sound in my headphones, please. Help. There it is. It's too loud now. That's perfect. It's too much,
1: That's
0: probably,
1: how you
0: if
1: sound
0: anything.
1: To me, just in my head.
0: Right in there. It's like we're going to... Today we're going to do some talking
1: with
0: about...
1: With the sibilant S's.
0: The sibilant S's. I'm going to be assembling a new desk from IKEA.
1: This is...
0: And I'm going to
1: We're referencing a show that we did months ago, where we found out that there was like a thing. Some people really got off on people whispering and the sound of like...
0: People talking
1: really
0: very...
1: softly.
0: Quietly.
1: With their S's and their popping of the P's and stuff like that.
0: Every time I hear somebody speaking like this, all I imagine is a hairy fat man masturbating. Very weird. Very weird what some people like, isn't it?
1: Have people been in touch, Simon?
0: A couple of people have been in touch.
1: I would like to hear what these people who have been in touch have said.
0: Well, let's go to the people have been in touch machine. Some people call it a computer.
1: Oh
0: no, the Jeopardy music's on!
1: Do we like that?
0: Okay, you can leave it as a bed if you want.
1: Okay, I'll have it as a bed.
0: Just pop me down a tiny bit in my ear now. I'm really, really piercing. Really piercing myself. James from Camden. You know.
1: James.
0: You know James.
1: Jay.
0: He saw Pixie Lott in Coco on New Year's Eve in 2010. Very current.
1: Wow.
0: The show is largely about nostalgia, to be fair. So we've talked about Yo Sushi and then we played Do You Remember earlier. So I think it's absolutely legit for any celeb spots that you've had in your life.
1: I don't think you're it's not all about nostalgia. It's absolutely not all about nostalgia.
2: One for all and all for one. Musker hounds are always ready.
1: We haven't played that for ages.
0: Oh, it just makes me feel good inside.
1: The theme tune to Dog Tanning and the Three Musketeers.
0: A lot of people listening will not know what that is. And let me make your afternoon by saying, why don't you Google it?
1: Google it.
0: YouTube it, actually.
1: I said Musketeers.
0: Better.
1: Idiot.
0: Musker hounds. Thank you. Gosh. Get it correct. Nostalgia police. Actually, their sirens are probably older.
1: Just a wind-up one.
0: Better. Much better. An air raid siren.
1: So Pixie Lott was alive in 2010. That's what we found out.
0: Yeah, thank God.
1: Yeah.
0: So she was probably about seven when she was in Coco in 2010. We've had a text in from Sam.
1: Hello, Sam.
0: Ref the One Direction chat that we had earlier.
1: Right.
0: They were... caught on video smoking a doobie. I thought I'd try and sound as like old-fashioned and parental as I could with that one.
1: No.
0: Smoking some of the wacky-backy. One of them got caught with a marijuana cigarette. No, you know, puffing at L. You know what I'm saying? So Sam's been in touch to say, I think One Direction have seriously fucked up.
1: Oh.
0: Another sign that they're losing the plot is that all of their hair is getting bigger and bigger. I don't trust it one bit. That's probably because they're trying to grow it into a Rastafarian do.
1: Oh, yes, that's it.
0: And that's probably where they keep all of the marijuana, drugs and cigarettes.
1: Oh, I hope they don't go mental, properly mental.
0: They're very young. It's going to be tough not to.
1: It is.
0: If they come out of the limelight, if it just something doesn't go their way... They could just go and move down there, though, couldn't they?
1: Move down
0: to Peru.
1: Oh, right, yeah, they could. Why not?
0: That's got legalised marijuana down there, mate.
1: I went to a really nice Peruvian restaurant once. It was really nice.
0: Are you sponsored by restaurants today? There's a lot of restaurant chat.
1: Sometimes I go to restaurants, Simon. I'm not going to lie.
0: Did I tell you I went to Slam Dunk Festival? I'm going to get guest passes next year.
1: Oh, okay.
0: I'm going to make it happen.
1: Okay, I don't want to go to it, so you can have it.
0: It'll just be me on my own, don't worry.
1: Would there be anyone I knew there?
0: All American Rejects.
1: I've heard of them. Is Katy Perry there?
0: No, she was at the O2 last night, judging by the amount of people on the Jubilee line home.
1: You're gonna hear me roar. Oh, oh, got a story about that song later.
3: Oh, you're teasing it.
1: Well, should I just say it now?
3: Yeah, I would.
1: Okay, fine. I read an article today about that is one of the top 10 songs that women listen to when they are in labour.
3: In labour?
1: Yeah.
3: Wow.
1: Another one was...
3: And what do conservatives listen to? Things can only get better. Good stuff. Good old fun.
1: Another song that people like to listen to when they're giving birth is Ain't No Mountain High Enough. And another one which made me lol.
3: Yeah.
1: The Circle of Life.
3: Wow. That's a very literal one to listen to.
1: Apparently, it genuinely is in the top 10. People listen to that. I've never put that on my playlist.
3: I've never even imagined the idea of having a Labour playlist.
1: No.
3: What's... I mean, there's probably a lot of, like, good puns you could do about it.
1: I just have loads of really empowering women-y stuff.
3: Yeah, I mean, that's what all those are, apart from Hakuna Matata. I don't know what that is. But all the other ones are like, I'm a strong woman making a baby out of my downstairs trapdoor. Or whatever, like...
1: My cervix will open like it's windows.
3: I'm doing a shit and owning it. I'm a woman.
1: Did I tell you about my friend who had a baby and at her... NCT class, they said that what the feeling was like in
3: is that the one you do before
1: the
3: class?
1: Yeah, you meet up with other pregnant people and get scared together.
3: You have to be friends with the people. Oh,
1: it's like you put your fingers in your mouth.
3: What you're about to do, I don't like already.
1: And then you go, correct, and then that is a sensation on your Nina.
3: You look like the Predator.
1: Thanks. Look, oh my goodness, look how big my teeth are.
3: Weird. Yeah. Can I take a picture of that?
1: No. No, you can't.
3: It's awful.
1: Would you not send us a steak like this?
3: I don't know what I didn't know what I would be meant to be doing. Like, well, I'm like, what would I do if you spoke like this? Defriend you.
1: Oh,
3: yes.
1: Me.
3: Yes. Who else has been in touch? Lauren Kate Hughes.
1: Oh yeah.
3: On the older Twizzler. Harry Styles is definitely overrated. Zayn is by far the best one.
1: I think I've gone on to Zayn. As I've grown up and matured, I think Zayn is more for me now.
3: Really?
1: Well, you know...
3: Is he for the older lady?
1: He is so beautiful.
3: Okay.
1: And he's, you know, he holds down a steady relationship with Perry from Little Mix. They're engaged.
3: Is that right?
1: Yes.
3: Which one is Zayn?
1: He is the...
3: So he's got a slightly darker complexion?
1: Yeah, I think... I don't know where
3: he's... He's got a weird sort of... Like, it looks a bit Egyptian.
1: Yeah, I don't know. His mum is British. I don't know where his dad's from originally.
3: Mm-hmm.
1: But he's
3: Egypt.
1: Absolutely beautiful.
3: Is it Egypt?
1: It might be Egypt. I don't know. He's absolutely beautiful.
3: Mm.
1: And...
3: he's like got flawless skin,
1: and amazing,
3: can't grow any facial hair.
1: And beautiful eyes.
3: And speaking of flawless skin and not being able to grow any facial hair, someone's been in touch to say that they saw Rhys James on the train. Yeah.
1: Comedian Rhys James.
3: Didn't think that would get read out, did you? Well, Claire Suzanne, luckily she added Rhys James in the tweet.
1: Yes.
3: And he immediately replied, I can't even begin to imagine how much Simon is about to slag me off right now. Well, bad news for you, Reese, because I said you've got flawless skin and you can't grow any facial hair.
1: Oh.
3: I'd say I balanced it out.
1: You are a mean man.
3: He's got a lovely flawless skin.
1: It's because he's really young.
3: Smooth face.
1: He's only like 14, isn't he? 14, 15?
3: Yeah. He's like 17.
1: 17.
3: I'm going to make it a legal age because of what we've done.
1: Okay. What have you done?
3: Just had a few moments.
1: Shall we?
3: Hmm.
1: What to do now?
3: Big ups, Reese. Love you. Love you, buddy.
1: I don't know whether we should do a celeb spot or just get some music.
3: I'd like to do one celeb spot, and when it peters out, because I don't know any footballers, bang on some music.
1: Okay, and then I want Joe to come in to be our Irish correspondent to tell us all about the Kim and Kanye honeymoon.
3: Oh, yeah, I'd very much like to. She's the official Kim and Kanye correspondent for the Emerald Isle.
1: Yes.
3: Okay, here's what we're going to do.
1: Yeah.
3: Put the Jeopardy music on as the bed. Yeah.
1: Did it.
3: Let's get celeb spot in.
1: Okay.
3: Do-do-do-do-do-do. Celeb spots.
1: I'm in the Chilton Street.
3: Still
1: the
3: same place.
1: Same
3: okay.
1: place. Yep. Really posh. Don't know how
3: very
1: I got a
3: very posh restaurant that
1: it
3: you
1: really
3: keep
1: exclusive.
3: Going on about. They don't do a black card. You don't need to keep saying the name of it.
1: Chilton Street House. I literally can't believe I'm there.
3: Ugh.
1: And
3: do you get all glammed up? Dressed as sequins and shit?
1: I had a very short dress on.
3: Whoa, why? Is that maybe why you got seated? We'll just put you over the mirrored floor area. Disgusting.
1: You're a horrible man.
3: Yeah.
1: The cornbread was out of this world. Anyway, carry on.
3: Quick Zayn update.
1: Oh.
3: Pakistani dad.
1: Oh, fair enough.
3: That's all.
1: Carry
3: Next.
1: On.
3: Yep. So you're in the restaurant.
1: I'm in the restaurant.
3: You celeb spot.
1: Celeb spot.
3: I've forgotten how
1: actually,
3: we play the game
1: actually,
3: already.
1: Actually, Simon.
3: Yes.
1: We actually know in the restaurant because we've gone through to the bar area that's quite exclusive and it's quite hard to get into, but we're in there, so whatever. Stop making a fuss about it. So we're in there. It's quite exclusive.
3: They don't just let anyone in.
1: We don't just let anyone in.
3: Through the velvet door.
1: Is
3: that how you got in there as well?
1: Yeah.
3: Velvet door for China.
1: So we're there.
3: Okay. And you've spotted a celeb. And now... old Simatron's going to guess it.
1: Hit me.
3: Hold tight. Is it a lady? Great start! Is it an actress? It's getting good.
1: Well done.
3: Is she British?
1: Ooh. Three in a row. Three for three.
3: I might... Yeah, no, I'm going to give up now. I'll take the money. Bank! Bank! Is she on television?
1: Foghorn for no.
3: Is she a theatre actress? Is she in films? Is she over 40? Oh, she's a young one.
1: Yes.
3: Is she in her 20s?
1: I don't know exactly. I would say either late 20s or early 30s.
3: Now, this is tough, isn't it? Now, I'm just going to have to stop. Has she been in anything in the cinema this year that we would be aware of?
1: There is a film that is being...
3: On current release?
1: That is on current release.
3: That she is in? Oh, God. Who... What... is it... Oh, that...
1: Bearing in mind, she's probably in London to do lots of promotion for it.
3: Oh, good.
1: It's a massive clue.
3: Okay, is it X-Men?
1: No.
3: Oh. British. Is she British in the film?
1: Don't know.
3: Oh, no. This is where I do badly. I'm really bad at narrowing it down. I'm trying to think of what other films are currently out.
1: It's got a very big leading man star.
3: God, is it Godzilla?
1: No.
3: Is it the... is it the lady who's in Iron Man 3?
1: No, I don't know who that is,
3: I can't remember her name.
1: So the main star...
3: I need a clue.
1: ...is Tom Cruise.
3: Oh, is it Emily Blunt?
1: Yeah. It's Emily Blunt! She was there. And she was there next to us in the Chilton Street Firehouse. Sorry, I wasn't
3: Sorry, what was the name of the...
1: the Chilton Street Firehouse.
3: Chilton Street Firehouse. And whereabouts is that located?
1: It's in Chilton Street. Where's that? It's in sort of near Marylebone.
3: Okay.
1: And that's where I was in the bar bit. It's a bit more exclusive than the restaurant. And
3: do they don't. So if I would I could
1: absolutely
3: I
1: absolutely not. Simon.
3: What if I wear a short dress?
1: Absolutely.
3: I'll slot it up.
1: No chance in absolute
3: Come
1: hell.
3: On.
1: But you'd need someone who's posh to ring up and try and get a table, and then it works apparently.
3: Is that all you need?
1: Well, that's what my friend Saskia did, and it worked a treat.
3: She didn't drop any, you know, sort of, special, I know. You just go, yes.
1: Did you do a 2-for-1 voucher?
4: Hello, yes, I'd very much like to book a table, if possible.
1: We got it, baby.
3: Yeah. So what was E. Blunt doing?
1: She's just sitting, having a drink.
3: Looks quite good, that movie, doesn't it, that her and Tom Cruise are in? It's like Groundhog Day with Tom Cruise.
1: Oh, well, I asked her about it, she doesn't rate it, so...
3: Did you actually have a chat?
1: Absolutely not. Did not see that.
3: Wouldn't get a selfie in there.
1: No,
3: great way to get booted out of that restaurant.
1: God.
3: Incredo.
1: Don't do that. I'm way too cool for school.
3: I wonder if I would recognise Emily Blunt.
1: You would do. She's beautiful.
3: Yeah.
1: She's beautiful.
3: You know, I stare at all beautiful women. I just don't know if she would be...
1: That's why this show is quite Emily hard Blunt? Sometimes, because you just stare at me.
5: How do this? Are you attractive looking at this at all?
1: Always.
5: Imagine this is a vagina.
1: Oh my God, you look that looks really scary.
5: Imagine it's a vagina.
1: You look like a velociraptor. Right, what we're going to do is get some music now, then we're going to get some Irish
3: Sick.
1: People in.
3: Some Irish people?
1: Some bird. And then we're going to chat about Kim and Kanye's honeymoon.
3: Wow.
1: I mean, I've bigged it up. I don't really know
3: that
1: much
3: about brogue.
1: A brogue? A shoe?
3: No, like an Irish brogue.
1: Don't know what that is.
3: She's like she's not a brogue.
1: That's
3: but brogue's
1: shit.
3: Like a, you know, where a little...
1: You can just keep saying the word. I'm still not
3: brogue?
1: Going to know.
6: She'll be talking like this. She'll be like, oh, I don't come over here to go
1: You're
6: down.
1: So racist.
6: Came into Kanye. Hello, you got to go to the top of the Guinness Tower and it tastes better up there. I haven't fitted me out yet. I'll be honest. I didn't think this was going to last this long.

0: fiddle solo. That's what I do. Boom!
1: I mean, it's really going on.
0: We're back in town.
2: And you faded us up pretty early, didn't you, on that?
1: So what's happening is that it's counting back up, so I don't really know, don't exactly know what's happening.
2: We're just talking over the end of Jack White's fiddle.
1: Bloody hell. Oh, I quite like that, though.
2: You're going for it, isn't
1: he? Why not? Shut up, Jack. He's gone.
2: I'll bend him.
1: I've had enough.
2: Trey's aggressive.
1: We are joined in the studio, quite excitingly, by a very special guest.
2: A royal correspondent.
1: It's an Irish lady we found next door.
2: Yeah.
1: Hello.
2: It's Jo, the Irish woman.
1: The Jo, the Irish woman from the office.
2: Yeah. She does work at FUBAR.
1: Well, because the reason we got Jo in is because when I came in earlier, she was like, oh, there's so many amazing stories.
2: I think we should definitely always do her accent when we're talking about her.
1: Oh, the crack. There's so many amazing stories. Did you know that Kim and Carney, oh, they're in Ireland. It was just like that, Jo, wasn't it?
3: It was just like that.
2: I can't tell which of you's talking now.
1: Nor can I.
3: If
0: I do it as well, I think we'll be all lost, everyone. No,
3: this is racist.
2: Very offensive, isn't it?
1: You don't mind. If you're in the room, it don't count, does it?
2: No, I think it's absolutely fine.
1: If one of them's in the room.
2: It's a hate crime if you're outside the room. Otherwise,
3: it's cute. Yeah.
2: Otherwise, it's just delightful.
3: Yeah.
2: Yeah? We've Your eyes are saying are telling a different story.
3: Yeah.
2: But I'm going to go
3: Thank
2: with
3: Thank God
2: yeah.
3: it's radio.
2: Yeah.
3: It's like, yeah.
2: Thank God indeed.
1: Simon, stop it.
3: Thank
1: don't
3: God.
1: Stop it.
2: I'm sorry.
1: You didn't
2: you
1: even
2: should
1: say
2: do
1: that.
3: You say thank God.
2: You should do your
3: you say thank
2: English.
3: God.
1: Shut up.
2: I say thank because I talk probably. Ellie's a bit more estuary.
3: Thank God you've got Kim and Kanye West.
2: This
1: oh my
2: great.
1: God, she's laying
3: oh
1: down the
3: god.
1: Gauntlet.
2: This
1: oh
2: is
1: my
2: good.
1: God, father.
3: Fuck's sake.
2: I love it! That's
1: so
2: great.
1: I've created a prodigy. This is incredible.
2: That is great.
1: Let's swap accents. Let's
3: sound
1: swap.
3: Exactly like my dad.
2: Really?
3: Yeah.
2: Weird.
3: Really
2: weird.
3: Good accent.
1: Mr. Joe.
3: Mr. Joe.
2: Josephine. I don't know all your... What's your middle name? You've got
3: you
2: a good Irish middle
3: to
2: name.
3: Even know my name.
2: Do you know what my mum's middle name is? You like this.
3: What?
2: Philomena.
3: Philomena. Is
2: Classic.
3: She Irish?
2: Proper Irish name, yeah.
3: Oh, that's cute.
2: My gran's Irish.
1: I watched that film recently.
3: So did I.
1: Sad, right?
3: Very good.
2: No
3: Very
2: spoilers,
3: good.
2: Please. Wait, is my mum in it?
1: Yep. She's the main character.
2: I should watch that then,
3: She's
2: shouldn't
3: I? She's the main character.
1: She gets it on with Steve Coogan.
2: Whoa!
1: Sorry.
2: Is Rob Brydon there?
1: Yeah. You know what those Catholic women are like. Oh,
2: She's
1: they
2: just,
1: love it.
2: Steve Coogan's getting off with my mum and then Rob Brydon comes in the background and just goes, Hoo-wah! Oh, all right. Starts doing impressions.
1: Yeah.
2: I would watch that. Actually, I don't.
3: You don't need to watch
2: horrific.
3: It now. You know what happened.
1: Joe.
2: Yes. Oh, Joe. I forgot why
3: yes.
2: Joe's here.
3: Yes.
2: Joe's here to represent all of Ireland.
1: Joe is here because because Kim and Kanye West had their wedding.
2: Mm-hmm.
1: They spent like £9 million on it.
2: Yeah. In Italy.
1: In Italy. And then now they're on honeymoon in Ireland.
2: Interesting.
3: Strange choice.
1: It is a strange choice, right?
3: I would never have thought they'd go there.
1: But maybe they've had so much partying in their life, they just want to chill out with...
3: Yeah. Sick know. Of the beach. Well, apparently, Kim's mam went there with Bruce Jenner on their honeymoon to Cork. Or the Ring of Kerry, so they probably copied them.
1: Yeah, but they've broken up now.
3: No.
2: Question.
3: Because Bruce is now becoming a woman.
2: Whereabouts...
1: Is that a real thing? No. I don't know about that.
2: Whereabouts is De Blarney Stone?
3: In Cork.
2: That's in Cork?
3: Yes.
2: Okay, that's where my gran is from, because my dad went over there with my mum when they were courting so he could kiss De Blarney Stone.
3: Kiss De Blarney Stone. You know, you have to hang backwards.
2: Yeah, it sounds absolutely terrifying.
3: Yeah.
2: You can't do that anymore, surely. Is there like a cage or something to stop you falling off a cliff?
3: No. Some guy just goes, right, I'll hold you there now.
2: But I imagine
3: back.
2: Like in the 60s, that's what it was.
3: Well, probably. I'd look into it and see if anyone's
2: There's
3: got to
2: be some
3: life.
2: Sort of health and safety situation.
1: Maybe there's a crash mat underneath it.
2: How high up is it?
3: I don't know, because I lived there for a while and my family were like, well, we all go to Blarney Stone. We've got to be so excited. I was like, no. So I was 16,
2: like,
3: and I wasn't bothered. Yeah, never regret it.
2: We've got to the internet
3: cool.
2: now.
3: And now so Kim and Kanye have gone. So.
1: Is that what they are? Are they anywhere near the Blarney Stone?
3: They are near it. Yeah, but so don't ask me about the geography because I'm not that up on it.
1: Okay.
3: I know where the Blarney Stone is, but I don't exactly know where they are. I know they were in the Alloway Caves in Clare, or maybe that wasn't true.
2: Uh-oh.
1: Right.
2: What have your sources been telling you? Have they been spotting them and sending you information?
3: Well, this is what I was going to say. This is why I love Ireland, because they just took the piss out of them completely on their honeymoon. So I read this the other day and I thought it was real. And I texted all my friends being like, I can't believe this. Kim's after getting stuck in the caves in Clare. Because basically a story came out that Kim Kardashian got emergency services were called to the caves because she got trapped because of the size of her derriere.
2: Very strong.
3: Yeah.
2: How big are the caves?
3: I've never quite been to them either.
2: Have you? Are you even from Ireland? What is this? No. Are you a ringer? So they've sent in a ringer.
3: I've been to some caves in Ireland. I'm sure they're all the same.
2: This is. You are the worst ambassador for that place.
1: I don't know where it is, and I haven't been there anyway.
2: I mean, I basically went on a hen do, and we went drank some Guinness, and went on to Liffey, and then I came home.
3: Yeah, something like that. But she apparently had said. This, the honeymoon of rap mogul Kanye West and reality TV star Kim Kardashian got off to a sticky start this morning after emergency services were called to the Alloway Caves in County Clare to help free the new bride after she became hopelessly trapped between the two stalagmites.
2: That's been reported. Where has that been reported?
3: It was reported on one called the Waterford Whisperer.
2: So basically, cheeky scoundrels have put this information out there, and
3: put
2: some
3: online.
2: American news networks have picked it up.
3: Yeah, but then what I was going to say was some people took this story and then just kept doing spots on Twitter. So here we go, right? On the Nickel said, just saw Kim Kardashian in the Aldi in Grange looking through running gear, a turnip, and a pair of wellies in her hands.
2: Perfect. She's been down the Isle of Wonder in Aldi.
3: Yeah, there
2: been
3: you
2: like,
3: go.
2: Oh, I've got my shopping. Now I'll get a blowtorch.
1: A really boring honeymoon. Like, apparently, they've been to the cinema twice
3: To see X-Men.
1: Yeah.
3: I know.
1: They've just gone to the Odeon.
2: Aren't you meant to go to, like, the middle of nowhere in Ireland, where it's all, like, beautiful and fields and that, rather than just going to, like, a town? Isn't that the idea? Isn't that why people go to Ireland? Because of the beautiful rolling hills.
3: But maybe
2: and
3: because
2: greenery.
3: Every other place will make you look like you're having a great time sitting on the beach or whatever, whereas Ireland is stripped back, maybe at the end of the day.
2: I just picture, like, the wind that shakes the barley. It's that sort of image, isn't it?
3: Not really. Most of it.
2: Pretty shit. Okay. Great. Who booked this correspondent? You are meant to be selling it.
3: No, I'm sorry. It's gorgeous. But the tourism, but everyone else is saying, just saw Kanye West coming out of Centra. Hashtag breakfast rolled. Hashtag Yeezus. Hashtag Kim be hungry. And then this LA correspondent was like, so cool. Can you please follow me so I can DM you? I work for an entertainment news show in LA and have a question on this.
2: Amazing.
3: She wrote to everyone on Twitter who put stuff up.
2: Wow.
1: Oh my God. Yeah. I'd love to just think this has been reported on E! News and stuff.
2: That would be incredible, wouldn't it?
1: Oh, dude, I love the Irish people. Ever since I saw PS I Love You with Jared Butler doing a funny Irish accent.
2: He's Scottish, isn't he?
1: I know.
2: Celts.
3: That was so bad.
1: But that is my opinion. That is what I think Ireland's going to be like. There's going to be people in pubs playing in bands when I go there, because I've never been.
3: Yeah, it is. Sometime in Galway, if you want that, go to Galway.
2: Mine's cool. My thoughts are a bit more like
3: beach.
2: That movie with Colin Farrell where he plays a sort of like a ruffian. Is it Intermission?
3: Intermission.
2: Where he's like, I go near the shop and I punch you in the face.
3: When he puts brown
2: really
3: sauce
2: rough.
3: In his tea.
2: Yeah.
3: That's a great film. That'll
2: really
3: give you
2: rough.
3: An idea of
2: the realism.
3: Well,
2: somewhere in between the two.
3: Somewhere in between the two, yeah.
1: We should probably talk about the actual wedding as well. That was quite a big deal.
2: Yeah, I didn't. Do you know what? I just saw a picture from it, but I haven't got the
1: goss. They got married. Have you seen her dress, Joe? Did you see it?
3: Yes, I did see it.
1: I wasn't really blown away by it at all.
3: No.
2: As someone who was in the market.
1: Yeah, wasn't a good dress.
2: Not keen.
1: Not a good dress.
2: How much did it cost and who made it?
1: Oh, it was a... I can't remember. Oh, I knew this and I've forgotten.
2: Oh, come on. This is basic.
1: It was a big dude. Probably like CNA or...
2: Yes, in the sale. Probably reduced.
1: Peruna, maybe, from M&S.
2: Peruna. So out of my depth on that one. No idea. It's probably Georgia Asda.
1: Oh, I love Georgia Asda.
2: Well, don't joke about Georgia Asda.
1: Okay.
2: He's got a black card, apparently.
1: Georgia Asda, does he? Oh, Fernando's
2: or does
1: for Georgia Asda.
2: Fernando's.
1: Fernando's.
2: That's the only place you can use it.
1: Thanks, Joe, for the inside
3: No
1: Irish
3: problem.
1: Gossip.
3: There's a story. You might be better at reading it out than me. It is quite funny. They got some actual quotes from the tourist board, which I thought were hilarious.
1: You guys...
2: You're just reading it in your head.
3: Just reading.
2: I thought you were going to read
3: it
2: out.
3: It's quite a lot of text, isn't it?
2: Sorry, hang on. I'm just reading this bit. You can read out the highlights and then Joe can be the tourist board. Nearly done with the
1: news.
3: I believed that when I read that. Like, I really did. I thought she got stuck in the caves. I was like, that's plausible.
2: Is it? She's not potholing though, surely.
3: Maybe
2: it's not like a manhole and they just winch you down.
3: Have you seen
2: the caves? Or her ass.
1: There is a picture from the wedding of her bum, and it's in.
2: Do you reckon she wore Spanx to keep it in for the dress?
1: She might have worn padded knickers.
2: Why?
1: I know some brides have done that, because under their dresses, if they're quite sort of tight, you want to like really have a real hourglassy thing, so you wear some padded pants.
3: Padded pants.
2: Doesn't she already have the hourglass?
1: Yeah, but then maybe she wants to maximise it. She makes a lot of money off that ass.
3: That's true.
2: What does she do with it?
1: Just stuff, walks around with it.
2: Press things down.
1: Sits down.
2: Sits quite in tests out chairs.
3: I don't think they like each other anyway.
1: Kim and Kanye.
3: It'll all be over soon. No.
1: Cynic.
3: I don't see any looks of love.
2: It seems like a very odd relationship, and I suspect fiery.
1: Really? I believe it's really real
3: it
1: and lovely.
2: It looks boring.
3: They're going to the X-Men in Port Leash.
2: Best honeymoon ever!
1: Oh my god.
2: Don't even know where Port Leash is, but it sounds quiet.
3: No offence to anyone from Port Leash, but it's of all places in the whole of Ireland. I don't know who sent them there. As you just would never.
2: Where would you send them?
3: I would send them to Galway.
2: Galway?
3: Yeah.
2: Okay.
1: Or Mauritius.
3: Or, yeah, exactly.
2: Or Fernando!
3: Not Ireland, yeah. No, I'm glad they've went. It's great. It's great
2: nice.
3: For the tourists.
2: Great for tourists. They're going to go and be like, there'll be a little blue plaque that's like, this is where Kim's ass got stuck in the caves.
3: Probably, yeah.
1: There's going to be little plaques everywhere, I reckon, now.
2: In the cinema.
1: This is where she sat.
2: There'll be like other people going in afterwards going, I'd like to sit in the Kim Kardashian memorial chair, please.
3: You're giving them great ideas. This would be great. And all the Americans would be like, hello, is this the cinema that Kim Kardashian and Kanye went to?
2: Oh, my God.
3: Yeah.
1: Amazing.
3: Amazing.
1: She might have had to have two seats, though.
3: Yeah.
2: Rude. She's not...
1: She has an enormous
2: bum. She's got a big bottom.
1: Like, that is not a derogatory. It's amazing.
2: I do not lie.
3: That's an even better idea. They should cut the seats and then sell that to...
1: That'll be on eBay before you can say
3: you
1: knife, as my mother would say.
3: Brilliant.
1: Joe, thank you so much.
3: Thank you so much.
1: We're going to play some Big Boy now featuring Cutty.
2: Nice.
1: Shutterbug. Whoa.

0: Big Boy featuring Cutty, Shutterbug.
1: Cutty!
0: Cutty Sark! Big up to the Greenwich Massive! SLE Taylor and Simon Fielder.
1: Big up my Greenwich Massive!
0: Oh no! Why not? FUBAR Pilot Radio.
2: FUBAR Pilot Radio.
0: Oh, Pirate, that's what it is, isn't
2: it? Oh yeah.
1: Yes, I'm coming at you for the Easy Scenario. Beef going out to all my sorry town. Coming out late, we got our newest jungle remix from that T-Dog with a feature in the thing. But right now we got Ellie Taylor on the pants. What's up, Ellie?
0: Often happens.
2: Love it.
0: That was nice speaking to Joe about Ireland.
2: It was great, wasn't it?
0: Really nice.
2: Any excuse to speak to lovely Joe with our Irish brogue.
0: Brogue.
2: Shoes. It's also a way, a lilt, like a speech.
0: Is it true that there are more people who have got in touch with us who have want to tell us things about what people they have what seen?
2: Correct. It is true that we have been got in touch with by some people. Actually, just only got really one more to read out currently.
0: Do it.
2: Mike.
0: Hi, Mike.
2: Hello, Mike.
0: Hello, Mikey.
2: Big shout out to Mike.
0: M-Dog.
1: Got a big shout out to Mike down there, waves.
2: Yep. Last year in Edinburgh, I spotted two fellows in a massive colourful jacket. In massive colourful jackets. Full stop.
0: Yep.
2: It was a very hot day, and I thought it was a bit odd. They turned around, and it was only Chuck D and Flavour Flav from Public Enemy.
0: Is Flavour Flav the one with the big clock?
2: Clock. A clock. I got them to sign my jeans. I haven't washed them since.
0: Why would they be there?
2: That escalated.
0: Do you know, I'm just like...
2: What were they doing in Edinburgh?
0: But when they say Edinburgh, I just always assume it's the Edinburgh
2: fringe.
0: Festival.
2: Probably wasn't during the festival. Fringe. I'm like, I don't remember Chuck D and Flavour Flav doing a fringe show.
0: In the voodoo rooms, 5pm.
2: I was just trying to muster up doing a really bad impression of either of them. Just doing bad stand-up, like...
1: Yeah! You know when you're in a petrol station?
3: Yeah, boy!
1: You know when your girlfriend's like, you gotta come and collect your washing from the top of the stairs?
3: Yeah, boy!
2: That's my Public Enemy stand-up
0: set. I don't know any...
2: Very niche.
0: Yeah.
2: Very niche.
0: You look like you're really enjoying it.
2: It looked like I was going to burst a blood vessel.
0: Yeah, I was thinking there's a hernia on its
2: way.
0: It's
2: quite difficult to do Chuck D.
0: Is your hernia gone, by the way? You thought you had a hernia.
2: I think it was swollen glands.
0: Oh, gland. Has it gone down?
2: But it's gone down a little bit, but it's still hanging around. I might go and see the old doctor next week.
0: Okay.
2: I thought it might be
3: because, you know, I had a bit of a cold and sometimes that could swell your glands up, can't it?
0: Oh, God.
2: You started it. Welcome to the lion's den.
0: One of those hypochondriac male men, aren't you?
2: Mm-hmm. I am quite a catch, by which I mean like a disease.
0: Yes, you are. Shall we do another guessy person that I saw?
2: Yes. Or would you like to hear what Jamie has to say?
0: Oh, I don't know. What does Jamie have to say? Is it any good?
2: Hello, Simon and Ellie.
0: Hello.
2: I sort of loved / hated your Irish impressions. Poor Joe. To both of you, what are your best accent impressions, please? Jamie, are you a regular listener? Because I would say at least 70% of the show is spent with us doing impressions.
0: And the rest is singing.
2: Yeah. Which we haven't done any of today. You've sat down now. You're going to say, it's like you're about to do a voiceover. Yes. If you could just tell us what you had for breakfast so we can get a mic level.
0: What accent?
2: Just do any normal accent.
0: Okay.
2: And then we'll put the script in front of you.
4: For breakfast this morning, I had some Weetabix. It was marvellous.
2: Okay.
0: That's how I usually speak. I just common up for the radio.
2: So it just makes you sound more accessible. Because I'm sort of somewhere in the middle. Sometimes I can sound a bit posher. Sometimes it depends who I'm talking
0: to. Absolutely, yeah.
2: So here's the script.
0: Here's the script. And it's a news story from the Metro you ripped out from yesterday.
2: That's correct.
0: Okay.
2: And if we could start off with that in, I'd say Greek accent, just to start you off something easy that you can do.
4: It's more like Spanish Greek. It's very mixed up.
2: Sort of like a sexy older Barcelonian woman.
4: Oh, it's very niche. Oh,
2: but she spent some time in Cyprus.
4: Croquetas. David Schwimmer helped out when his neighbour was stabbed during a visit from a transvestite prostitute. I mean, it's very good, so lots of S's.
2: Yeah. Okay, so great start. If I could just chuck a couple of others.
0: This is a genuine story, by the way.
2: Yeah, I was going to read it out, but I thought it was funner to do this with it. Okay, so for this role, it's
4: just a prostitute.
2: A 17-year-old girl from the San Fernando Valley in Los Angeles.
5: The 47-year-old actor handed over security footage to the NYPD after... I find the A's really hard.
2: Mm-hmm.
5: After their man next door chased a burglar outside at knife point.
2: Okay.
5: And ended up like having the blade used against him.
2: That's great.
5: Thank you.
2: We've got a couple more roles.
5: Okay.
2: This is for an animated feature that we're working on. So it's the role of a parrot.
5: Okay.
2: So lively, very, you know, very excitable. That's a great parrot noise. But obviously it's it is a sort of humanized parrot, so we'll be. And she, it's a lady parrot, and she is from Uganda. So off you go in your own time.
0: That's near Portugal, right?
2: It's just south of Portugal.
0: Okay.
2: Yep. So.
0: Is thought the neighbour had heard these. Oh, she's gone Spanish.
2: Not if, remember, it's Uganda. If you can do Nigeria, if that's easier for you. If you just sort of, you know.
0: I can't.
2: In the area. Can do that. So it's a Nigerian parrot. In you get.
0: Can I do an Australian parrot?
2: We've got someone else coming in quite soon. So if you could.
0: Can I do an Australian parrot?
2: Just quickly do the Nigerian parrot.
0: It's.
2: You can do the Nigerian parrot.
0: I can't do it.
2: Quickly.
0: It's thought the neighbour heard the intruder sneaking in as he got busy with the prostitute.
2: Okay, and Russian, just a Russian at the end.
0: Who is. Russian, I'm Rosky. Who is suspected accomplice in the raid? As she squirted pepper spray in client's face before fleeing, he has been charged with stabbing. I mean, I somehow feel that this story has been lost somewhere in the reading.
2: A little bit South African, isn't he, this one?
0: No, the South African is not.
1: He's a little bit lucky he's been lost in the story, mate.
0: No, mate, that is not South African. I can do South African accent. I've seen a white rhino and a black rhino and a giraffe.
2: Fucking prawns.
0: Fucking prawns.
2: Lovely. Well, thanks ever so much for coming in.
0: That's the voices,
2: Emma.
0: Hour.
2: Is it Emma?
0: Ellie.
2: Ellie.
0: Ellie. Double L.
2: Ellie. Tyler.
0: Yeah, it's fine.
2: Okay. Yep. So thanks very much.
0: Thanks.
2: See you later.
0: Thank you. Okay. Bye. There we go. Oh, dear.
2: Sorry. It's very rude to fart anyway.
0: Sorry. I was just so nervous.
2: Okay, great. So I think that's Jamie's.
0: That's like a little voice reel.
2: Query.
0: Apart from when you tried to make me do the Uganda.
2: Dealt with. Well, you've got to be flexible, haven't you?
0: Not that flexible.
2: Why not?
0: I can't. I can't do it. I can't do Scottish either.
2: Really?
0: No, I can't do Scottish. I can do it a bit and then I'll lose it completely. See, I can't do it.
2: That's no bad, though.
0: It is really bad, though.
2: You're like Jared Butler trying to do an Irish accent. I don't know. I like to think that I can do a reasonable Scottish accent, but I think there's parts of it that need.
0: There is a Scottish man staring at you through the window.
2: He's not very happy with it.
0: He's not very happy with
2: it. Not good at all. Nothing.
0: He's shit. Nothing. He's doing a thumbs down. I can't do
2: it. Come on, mate. That's my best one. Oh, well, I will have to do the rest of the show in this voice, which I can absolutely handle. Oh, Polly wants a cracker.
0: Is he French? He's French.
2: Yeah, you went French, didn't you, at the end?
0: Polly wants a cracker.
2: It's French Uganda, so.
0: Shall we do a non-story of the week?
2: Yes, please.
0: Non-story of the week. Mel B shows up to London hotspot Chiltern Firehouse. Oh, that's where I went.
2: What?
0: Oh, nightmare. In a low-cut sexy top.
2: Sorry, how has that gone? It got into an actual story as
0: because
2: well.
0: Because it's everywhere.
2: That's mental.
0: Honestly, it's the only place people seem to be going at the moment.
2: Today's program is brought to you by the Chiltern Firehouse.
0: It's not going to be brought. They don't want you there, Simon. It's, no, you're not going to have anything to do with it.
2: Why are you allowed to go and I'm not allowed
0: because
2: to go?
0: Because I have a friend who is posh, and that's
2: yes,
0: what you need in
2: it's
0: life.
2: Me.
0: So basically, that story is: woman wears top to restaurant. Supermodel Giselle is spotted walking in a thigh-skimming navy dress carrying a takeaway in New York. Woman gets takeaway in clothes. Mariah Carey dazzles in two stunning gowns as she shows up for the World Music Award 4 hours late.
2: Late.
0: Woman is late and wears two dresses.
2: This lit is going to lead us perfectly into some other very niche news that we haven't done yet.
0: What like? No, it's not, is it?
2: Yes. Activate. Nicole Richie shows off her cotton candy purple hair in an Instagram selfie.
0: Some classic hair news,
2: hair news.
0: Hair news. That was a really good one, Simon.
2: Thanks very much.
0: Really good.
2: Thanks. Great. It's just you'd like the touch paper on that, really. More to come. More hair news to come later. So don't panic, guys. Sammy has been in touch.
0: What does he say?
2: Sammy in London. Technically, This isn't a claim to fame. Okay, not a great star, Sammy. But my friends and I often make up elaborate lies about who we're related to when we talk to random people on nights out. I have been known to tell people that Alan Sugar is my uncle, and people believe it. I'll tell you what, Sammy. You're fired. Thanks very much for getting in touch.
0: I've never told anyone I'm related to anyone famous. Who could I be?
2: Anyone off TOWIE. Soz, mate.
0: I thought I could be like Joanna Lumley's
2: only
0: niece.
2: Only if you were talking your Clipped tones.
0: I can do Joanna Lumley. It started a bit like Nelson Mandela.
2: It's actually very good.
0: Thank you.
2: I enjoyed it. No, we sound
0: she's
2: like,
0: a bit softer there,
2: sound
0: actually.
2: Like the,
0: more like that.
2: Couple from Gogglebox. Oh, they are silly.
0: Oh, I like those a lot.
2: No, do now quickly give me more sherry.
0: Yeah.
2: You're bloody
0: darling,
2: bloody out of control. You aren't you? I'll have
0: they're
2: to bloody
0: so
2: hold
0: sweet.
2: You down and
0: I really like
2: bloody
0: them.
2: Bum you, unbelievable!
0: I really
2: silly sausage.
0: Aren't they really lovely?
2: No, they're absolutely delightful.
0: Absolutely delightful.
2: Hey, somebody's been in touch and featured a ruddy bloody picture in their
0: yes.
2: thing, haven't they?
0: Who is
2: oh,
0: it?
2: Oh no, I've accidentally clicked it. It's Nadia Essex. She's got a picture of her.
0: Is that
2: with
0: a man,
2: that's Oliver a, Proudlock
0: oh,
2: from
0: Made in
2: Chelsea.
0: Made in Chelsea.
2: Made in Chelsea.
0: Made in Chelsea.
2: That's a good one. That's actual proof as well.
0: That's true.
2: Looking absolutely gorgeous.
0: I never get photos of people. I'm always too embarrassed
2: and,
0: to ask.
2: And Nadia looks okay as well.
0: Do you ask if you see people that are famous?
2: No, can't
0: do
2: it.
0: I.
2: Cannot do it. I think it's a little bit to do with, you know, we sort of operate in the same performing arts world, and you kind of think, yeah, well, you know, we're all on the same page here, aren't we?
0: Well,
2: so I'm not going to hassle you. I'm not going to, you know, bloody be you know, city's man called and wondering why. Gonna do bed and all.
0: What's that got to do? Why are you singing Dido?
2: Stan.
6: Dave Dan. I got my diary, but I'm
0: going to need him. Because my friend wanted to get a photo with Cesc Fabregas, and we saw him.
2: Not in the posh place.
0: But. And I said,
2: on the Chiltern
0: don't
2: House
0: like
2: hotel.
0: Have a good chat. It's not a hotel. There are rooms there, they're available to stay in. I don't think you should go and like maybe have a chat, but you could say like, I love your kick in or something.
2: Oh yeah, no. I like to tell people that I enjoy their work.
0: Love your work, man.
2: A big fan of your work. I only usually see people at gigs, see people from other bands at gigs. I like to just be like, oh, hey man, I really like your album. Or like, hey, I really like that thing that you did. I don't run into a lot of famous footballers.
0: What would you say if you saw me in the street?
2: Hey, you should bloody put you in the pod. Get that shit off you. Are you that one? Are you that one? Can I get a selfie? Can you pull your mouth open like you're doing a delivering a baby out of it? No, I'd go like, oh my god, are you Eloise Taylor?
0: Are you the thing? Are you the thing? Did you go to school with my sister?
2: Oh my god, were you in that? Do we go to university together? How do I know you?
0: Shall we do my final celeb spot?
2: Yes, please.
0: Even though I didn't see them, but my housemate did because I left to go home early.
2: Why did you go home early?
0: Because I had a big day the next day. Okay. Because my pregnant friend was coming to stay, so I thought I needed to be prepared for
2: you
0: it.
2: Need to baby-proof the house.
0: Well, I mean, it's in her belly.
2: Oh, so you didn't have to put weird things on the drawers.
0: Well, only for fun.
2: So I have to put a little gate up on the stairs to stop her getting up there.
0: What, the pregnant woman?
2: Yeah. No, let's keep you on the downstairs. I've got the puff out. You put your feet on it.
0: Right, celeb spot.
2: Okay, start the clock.
0: Oh, what music? We want that one, don't we? That one. Oh, no.
2: Start the clock. Here we go. Okay, celeb spot number 3. I think I'm going to get this one, but I'm probably going to need a couple of clues as well.
0: Okay.
2: Okay. Oh, yeah, I start it, don't I? Don't know how to play
0: yeah,
2: the game.
0: What are you waiting for?
2: Same every time. I figure you have to. So whereabouts was this celeb spot?
0: It was at... It's quite... You know if you've heard of it, it's quite new. It's called the
2: Name
0: Chilton,
2: redacted.
0: Chilton
2: Name redacted.
0: Chelsea Firehouse.
2: If we say it anymore, we're going to get in trouble. We have to put a little P for product placement in the corner of the screen. So, is it a man? Have a think.
0: Oh, no, it is. I just pressed the wrong button.
2: Is it a lady? Oh, is it a man? Yes, good. 3 questions so far. Really good at this game. Is it a musician? Is it an actor? Well, okay. Is it... Okay, it's... What is it? A man actor? Mactor. Man actor. Is it a television actor? Is it a film actor? Is it a British actor? British film. Okay, think, Simon. What the last time they were here to publicise? What was he hanging out with Emily Blunt? Is he over 30?
0: Don't know. Either maybe just under.
2: Okay.
0: Or approaching it.
2: Is he in a film that is out currently?
0: Probably. Don't know, though.
2: Is he promoting something?
0: Don't know.
2: Okay. I don't know where to go now with this. I get stuck at this part of the game.
0: He's quite...
2: Is he in a relationship with another famous person?
0: Well, apparently. That's a story to talk about afterwards.
2: Oh, dear. Doesn't help me at all, though. Okay, clue, please.
0: He's quite tall.
2: James McAvoy.
0: No.
2: He doesn't seem tall.
0: Tall.
2: No.
0: Idiot.
2: Michael Jordan.
0: Simon.
2: Okay.
0: Can you play it properly, please?
2: I'm really bad at it. And you're going to have another clue, please.
0: He is a bit of a heartthrob.
2: Orlando Bloom.
0: No.
2: Fuck.
0: Younger than Orlando.
2: Younger than Orlando Bloom. The Aaron Johnson.
0: Who's that?
2: He's the one out of Kick-Ass, and he's on Godzilla, which is current. It's
0: Aaron?
2: Feasible. Yeah.
0: Yeah, he's hot.
2: Yeah.
0: Not him.
2: Not him. Thank you. I'm going to need a clue.
0: Oh, my God!
2: Why? There's not really anything to get me it yet
0: there
2: so far.
0: There is! He's a heartthrob. He's young.
2: Heartthrob, tall, young.
0: Yes! Oh, my
2: and
0: God!
2: And an actor.
0: Yes!
2: That doesn't narrow it down.
0: It does.
2: I mean, it does, but there's still quite a few. How tall? Like, really? Ridiculously tall? Steve Merchant.
0: Not freakishly so.
2: No. You've got to give me...
0: He was in Harry Potter.
2: I haven't seen any of them.
0: He...
2: Alan Rickman. Not young. Daniel Radcliffe.
0: No. He's not tall, he's
2: Rupert
0: tiny.
2: Grint.
0: He's not... That isn't like the easiest film to give you.
2: Emma Watson.
0: In. Yes, it was Emma Watson. I saw her.
2: Robbie Coltrane.
0: No.
2: I don't know who else is in them.
0: Okay.
2: Give me a better
0: likes,
2: one he's in.
0: Oh,
2: he likes! Tell me what he likes! I want to know what he likes. He likes blueberries. Oh, well, it's obviously.
0: He doesn't like wolves.
2: He doesn't like Liam Neeson. In the grey. He fights off wolves.
0: That was a cryptic
2: clue. Oh, I got it now. Hang on.
0: You've forgotten his name.
2: Oh, Team Jacob. What's his name? I've got his silly Pat. Rupert, Patrick, Robert, Tim, Quill.
0: Robert.
2: Rince, Robert Pattinson. Easy.
0: Yeah.
2: Oh, you've got to give me a harder one next time. I'm so good at this game. So good at it.
0: Good, that was hilarious.
2: Can someone send in some good 20 questions type questions? Because after I've done the easy stuff, I've really get stuck.
0: That's a good spot, right? I missed it because
2: yeah,
0: I went bloody
2: one.
0: Home.
2: Oh, you dickhead.
0: Also, they saw Lindsay Lohan.
7: Whoa! Mm-hmm. Now we're talking. Hoo-ah!
0: So, it was, you know, it was all kicking off that night.
2: What was Lohan doing? Is everyone just coming in to go to this bloody restaurant? It's amazing.
0: I don't know why she's in town.
2: What did you eat at the restaurant, Eloise?
0: I had pork.
2: Love pork, yeah, sure.
0: I had a salad, then I had pork.
2: What was the pork doing?
0: Being dead and on my plate.
2: But tell me about the meat.
0: Honestly, the cornbread was the most amazing thing I've ever had in my life.
2: Dip it in gravy.
0: It's not gravy. It's like sort of butter, like maple butter or something.
2: Yeah, butter bread, yeah.
0: And then for pudding, I had jelly. Strawberry sundae.
2: Sundae. Did you have a coffee afterwards?
0: No, I didn't have coffee. I'm not an idiot.
2: Okay.
0: Don't like coffee.
2: What's it called? The old fire station.
0: Chelten Street Firehouse.
2: Oh, you're not. Firehouse.
0: You're not going to take this seriously, Simon. I don't see why I should carry on holding up the bloody show.
2: Who am I going to take there now? It's a good place to.
0: Probably one of your women.
2: Wine and dine.
0: One of your women on Twitter.
2: I don't dine out.
0: Unless you have a voucher.
2: Yeah, no. Never go for a dinner date. Oh, I'll tell you where I did go to. Street Feast in Dalston, talking of food. Not interested?
0: No, don't care.
2: Bloody great, mate. They've got all the food there. Pork.
0: Just stop.
2: The other one.
0: Music. Klaxons.
2: Slow start. Should have checked the lead in on this one.
0: There's actually about 12 seconds to go.
2: What other... they've got chicken there. Here's what I had. I had a hot dog, and then I had Korean burrito, and then I had tacos and beer. Good night.

0: Let me just quickly grab the chopsticks and then get that little just a California roll.
1: Yeah, that's perfect. Back put on air.
2: How much longer till the...
1: Yeah, we're on. Ellie Taylor and Simon Fielder and some sushi live on FUBAR Radio.
2: I could stuff the...
1: Okay, I'm going to give you 6 seconds grace by doing this.
3: Ellie Taylor and Simon Fielder. The affordable Richard and Judy.
1: And swallow. Beautifully done.
0: And we're back.
1: Thank you for joining us. You've caught up with us in the middle of a celebrity roundup, showbiz chat.
0: Yeah.
1: We've discussed all the hot topics of the week. One Direction.
0: Mm-hmm.
1: Kim and Kanye. Where I've been for dinner.
0: You've talked about a restaurant you've been to at least 1,700 times.
1: On the note of seeing Robert...
0: I've got a new desk.
1: On seeing Robert Pattinson, he's apparently going out with... Do you know who he's going out with?
0: No. Can we make me guess it in the most tortured way possible?
1: I mean, that's basically the whole show now, isn't it? You can if you want.
0: No. Just tell me a number.
1: Kate Perry.
0: Oh, fuck off, mate.
1: So apparently, that's why he's in town, she's in town. He's been to see her at the O2, had photos with Katy Perry fans. They'd be an ace couple, I reckon. She likes the Brits.
0: Apparently so far.
1: I love Katy Perry.
0: I think she's brilliant. Give her a cuddle.
1: She just seemed like she'd really good crack.
0: I haven't watched her documentary, but it is on my love film list. I ain't gonna lie.
1: It's great.
0: I want to watch it.
1: She cries and you feel sorry for her.
0: Well, yeah.
1: Because he was a baddie.
0: I'd like to sort of see like a Louis Theroux does Katy Perry sex tape. because obviously that documentary was like, you know, all had to be approved and all that. So you're not going to see any of the warts and all. You might see a little bit of a wart. I'd love to see her warts. But...
1: There is her probably breaking down after she's broken up with
0: Rusty.
1: Yeah.
0: Oh. I mean, it looks interesting. I know she's a workhorse, isn't she?
1: Yeah, yeah.
0: But she's also quite fit, so that helps.
1: She seems like a really good lass.
0: Do you get to,
1: No, before like, you say that,
0: where
1: no.
0: Where they're like, ooh, here's me changing. Oh, no, what have you done? I'm dancing in Spanx.
1: Now.
0: I'm just going to ignore my request for Katy Perry's boobins.
1: Nicole Kidman is apparently too ill
0: boobins
1: to promote her new film Grace of Monaco in the UK.
0: Oh no, what's up with her?
1: Well, everyone just thinks it's because the film's so shit she doesn't want to promote it. How sneaky is
0: that? Why didn't she put on a fake nose like she did when she played Virginia Woolf? No one will recognise her.
1: Well, I still don't think she wants to come to the UK.
0: Well, everyone's in the bloody UK. She could come and go to the fire truck joint
1: Simon,
0: with
1: really
0: everyone
1: painful.
0: Else.

0: listening to you talk. Basically.
1: Welcome to my life.
0: Hayden Patenois, do you know who she is?
1: Is she from Heroes?
0: Yes.
1: I do then.
0: She goes out with Vladimir Klitschko.
1: That is one of the weirdest things, because she could fit in his pocket like BFG.
0: She's 24, he's 38, he's about 7'9", and she's about 2'4".
1: There's just some logistics.
0: And, well, they've worked out the logistics, because she's preggers.
1: Wow. I reckon he just probably just chucked it at her. Let them fight it out inside.
0: Like the whales.
1: Him and his brother. He probably is like a sperm whale. Seriously, though, that seems ridiculous.
0: That's rather, doesn't it?
1: Just the size differential is cray-cray. How do they... Even when they're walking down the street holding hands, it's like he's chaperoning her.
0: Have you ever gone out with a girl who's much smaller than you?
1: Much smaller? Mm. No. I mean, I'm 5'9", so you don't get... If you're much smaller, you're
0: five
1: like...
0: 5 foot.
1: You're like in the sort of...
0: Have you gone out with a 5-footer? Have you gone out with a girl bigger than you?
1: I mean, gone out. I don't know where to...
0: Just a ladies' man, Ellie. I don't like to commit.
1: I have met some women who are taller than me in my life.
0: I have spoken to some women who are tall.
1: It is a bit weird, yeah. It can be slightly emasculating. That's why we haven't hooked up yet.
0: It's the only reason.
1: Can't get over it.
0: I quite like getting on the tube when I'm wearing heels.
1: I like it when you're wearing flats, because it reminds me that we're actually about the same size.
0: No, we're not.
1: But you always wear heels.
0: I don't.
1: So you're always a bit taller than me.
0: Sure. Sure, Simon.
1: But in a sexy time sitch, obviously when you're laying down, it's not a problem. But, I think you have to be a very confident man to not feel a bit weird with a taller lady.
0: I got chatted
1: up
0: by a reasonably short man on the tube the other day.
1: Yeah.
0: He's opening Gambit.
1: I love a Gambit.
0: Is that Candy Crush you're playing? Genuinely what he said.
1: Is that Candy Crush you're playing?
0: Yeah.
1: Like, we could obviously see it was.
0: Candy Crush. And then I had to show him how to play it. Classic.
1: No!
0: And then we had a little chat.
1: You didn't just fob him off?
0: No.
1: Why?
0: Because then eventually he said, do you want to go out for a drink? And I said, I've got a boyfriend, actually.
1: Oh, I've dragged
0: him along.
1: Oh.
0: And then we had a nice little
1: along,
0: chat.
1: Though.
0: It wasn't for that long. It wasn't like an afternoon. It was for like
1: not like when you went to a coffee
0: stops.
1: Shop and basically got engaged to an old man.
0: He's never called me, actually, that guy.
1: How rude.
0: Oh, no, because he was going for a height bar pass.
1: Ooh. Oh, no.
0: Fingers crossed.
1: He knew you were flaky.
0: Yeah, that was it. We had a nice little chat, and then he told me he'd broken up with his long-term girlfriend, was heartbroken. I said, you're going to get through it, don't worry.
1: You've just made a gay best friend on the tube, basically.
0: Yeah, it was a really nice moment.
1: Wow.
0: I don't usually like talking to strangers.
1: No, I can't. That's what surprises me the most. I would have thought you'd just been like, whatever.
0: He had a really nice way about him. He didn't seem weird. He just seemed like a nice man.
1: So he sat next to you?
0: He sat next to me on the...
1: Train or tube?
0: No, on the bench of the tube. And then we got on the tube together.
1: Wow.
0: Yeah. I played Candy Crush the whole time, because I'm very bad with eye contact.
1: Yeah.
0: And then he told me that I was blushing at the end, which I didn't appreciate.
1: Fair play to him, though.
0: Do you blush?
1: 1-0. Yeah.
0: Do you?
1: I'm sure we all do, don't we?
0: I don't think I do, really.
1: I bet I could make you blush.
0: Go on.
1: Well, no, because I'd have to say something to embarrass you, and the mic's alive.
0: Okay. Oh, are we on? Oh, we're on.
1: Is this where I eat my sushi?
0: Yeah, it's not just your cafe.
1: Oh, great. That's a good sound effect. I thought you had a wood block. I thought you had one of those.
0: Thank you. I can do the good horsey one.
1: Yep. Yeah. That beckons a horse, doesn't it?
0: Yeah. That's how you talk to them.
1: Come here.
0: Can't do it the other side.
1: Can you do dolphin or sellotape or Lloyd Griffith?
0: Oh, that tickles my lip. I don't like it.
1: Oh, I think I pulled a muscle in my neck doing that.
0: This is a weird, weird story. Probably the weirdest headline that I've read this week.
1: Weirder than David Schwimmer helped out a neighbour who was stabbed during a visit to a transvestite prostitute.
0: Possibly.
1: What?
0: Rowan Atkinson
1: yes.
0: helped save a McLaren F1 driver in a crash in Tuscany. That's quite weird. Mr Bean helps out in a car crash.
1: Ta-da.
0: My flexible friend. So, but apparently, the thing is that Mr Bean, Rowan Atkinson, was himself in a McLaren F1 crash a few years ago.
1: Was he?
0: Yes, his own car. To have the car
1: He's got
0: fixed.
1: An F1 car?
0: Yeah, McLaren F1. It's a type of car. That's what I got very confused about, because I thought it must mean that... No.
1: What?
0: He's not a Formula One driver.
1: I'm really confused
0: Basically,
1: about it.
0: Basically, he crashed his car.
1: Doesn't he drive that little, crappy little...
0: the Mini.
1: Yeah.
0: To have his McLaren car fixed after Rowan Atkinson.
1: Right, McLaren make normal cars?
0: Well, like supercars.
1: Okay.
0: It cost him... Guess how much to repair the car?
1: Oh, God.
0: Not to buy it, to repair it.
1: 80 grand.
0: No. Higher.
1: 100 grand.
0: Higher.
1: 150.
0: Higher.
1: Get the front shit. 2K.
0: Higher.
1: 200.
0: Higher, higher, higher, higher.
1: 250.
0: Higher, higher, higher.
1: What?
0: Way higher.
1: 500.
0: Way higher.
1: Get out.
0: £910,000.
1: Fuck off!
0: Apparently. Whether that's true or not, I don't know, but that's what it said in the Daily Mail, so it must be true. 910,000 squids to fix your car.
1: That's insanity workout with Sean T.
0: Incredible, right?
1: That's silly. How much does the actual bloody car cost to buy?
0: Well, the thing, I don't know, obviously more than that.
1: God, we're both way out of our depth with this car chat, but
0: God,
1: that's made me feel sick.
0: Footballers, Jesus.
1: Why don't you just get it half fixed and then you could buy a really nice one or two bedroom flat in central London, which I'm sure is what he needs.
0: Dude.
1: Where's my car?
0: We need to invent a Mr. Bean, a new one.
1: Yeah, I know. New Mr. Bean. Mr. Bean Y2K. Really old one.
0: the
1: Millennium Bug. Millennium Bug.
0: I still love Mr. Bean as a kid.
1: Oh, it's one of the most successful things that Britain has ever produced, I think, hasn't it? It's absolutely genius because there's no talking in it, so you don't have to translate it.
0: My mum teaches English as a foreign language, and she says that Mr. Bean, just transcends nationality, yeah.
1: That and Benny Hill.
0: Arabs, big fan of Mr. Bean.
1: Just people running around, innit?
0: And he was in the opening ceremony of the Olympics. That's how big he is.
1: Was he?
0: Yes.
1: I forgot that. I don't remember that at all. What was he doing?
0: Playing the piano or something.
1: Was it? And it was actually Rowan Atkinson.
0: Yeah.
1: Brilliant.
0: Well, if they got managed to get the Queen involved, I'm pretty sure Rowan Atkinson could be asked.
1: Yes, I will. Is Rowan doing it? No, he's busy.
0: Do I ever tell you about a funny story about my dad during the opening ceremony of the Olympics?
1: You didn't tell me any stories during the opening ceremony of the Olympics.
0: Right, so you know there was the opening ceremony of the Olympics?
1: Was it directed by the famous director Danny Boyle of Trainspotting and 28 Days Later fame?
0: That one. Mm. So we were watching it as a family.
1: Were you?
0: Dad, big fan of trains. He loves a train, does my dad. Aerial shot of Stratford and the area. Meant to just be looking at the amazing things that were going on the ground. Uh-oh. My dad spots top right-hand corner. That's the 1934 to Norwich.
1: Wow. Mr. T absolutely smashing it.
0: What was he like?
1: Great spot.
0: Nearly as good as when he wore sunglasses in the front row of my Edinburgh show a few years ago. Because he didn't want to distract me. Thanks, Dad!
1: Oh, that is absolutely incredible. They're coming to see both of our shows in Edinburgh, yeah?
0: Absolutely.
1: Can't wait.
0: Should we get some music? Let's get some Haim and we'll come back after this with some more celeb news.
1: Haim?
0: We might even be speaking... Yeah, Haim.
1: Haim?
0: Haim, babe.
1: Haim.
0: Babe. Haim.
1: Babe, Haim.
0: Can we confirm? No one's listening in the production room, but it's 100% Haim.
1: Is it Haim?
0: Yes.
1: Why is it Haim then?
0: Do you really want to have a discussion about words and how someone's...
1: H-A-I-M.
0: It's Haim.
1: I thought it was Haim this whole time. Okay.
0: What you should do is probably listen to radio more.
1: I stand corrected. I thought it was Haim like Corrie Haim, the actor.
0: Oh, shut up, Simon.
1: Come on.
0: Don't touch my buns.
1: Don't touch my bun-making sound.

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1: Corey Haim's new band, Haim.
0: It's Ellie Taylor and Simon Fielder arguing about how to pronounce things.
1: Corey in the band. It's him, Corey Haim, Corey Feldman, and Corey Taylor from Slipknot.
0: And Coronation Street.
1: And Coronation Street.
0: We are live on FUBAR Radio.
1: Yeah, this is actually happening.
0: This is actually happening. What are you titting around
1: someone,
0: on the computer
1: someone
0: with?
1: Someone has sent me a link.
0: Yeah.
1: To Waterford Whispers News.
0: Oh, that's what Joe was talking about earlier.
1: Is that the local paper?
0: I think
1: from
0: so.
1: Where she's from.
0: Yeah.
1: The
0: in
1: thing
0: Aria
1: is, I'm
0: going
1: to read this as if it's real. So
0: do it.
1: But if it turns out that this is like a
0: I'm guessing it's
1: the
0: a joke.
1: Onion or something,
0: right?
1: Then we're in trouble.
0: Okay.
1: American television and social media personality Kim Kardashian is said to be very unhappy with her honeymoon on the Emerald Isle, stating the island is a quote. Complete fucking shithole. And will not be returning soon, even if she was getting paid to do so. The reality porn fashion actress made the comments. What? Sorry, what did you... Sorry, Waterford Whispers News. What did you... The reality porn fashion actress.
0: I'm
1: that's
0: gonna
1: a great
0: that
1: one.
0: I'm going to put my profile on Twitter.
1: Reality porn fashion actress. That's amazing. Made the comments in the departure zones at Cork International Airport after spending almost 96 hours in the... imagine. What's with everyone wearing tracksuits all the time?
0: No.
1: She asked one fellow American passenger. It's not like the people wearing them are fit either. I suppose God had to put all the damaged people somewhere when he was creating the world.
0: Yeah, sure, she said that.
1: This sounds like a hot sack of shit to me.
0: I believe it is.
1: Joe, where's Joe? Can you get in touch with Ireland and check if this is true? Get Ireland on the phone. Get Seamus O'Heaney. I don't...
0: Seamus O'Heaney?
1: Yeah. He's an Irish man. Not Seamus Heaney.
0: No, he's different.
1: No, different
0: totally
1: one.
0: Different person, that's what you meant.
1: Different... Just a different generic Irish person.
0: We've got some hot Brad Pitt news.
1: Ooh.
0: He was hit in the face by a prankster.
1: Spicy.
0: At a premiere.
1: Is there a video of this? Because I'd like to see what the hit constituted.
0: No, I don't know. But someone like properly jumped a barrier to whack him.
1: But he was a prankster?
0: Well.
1: Did he like hit... What, did he hit him with a fish? Or did he punch a Hollywood film star in the face? Is it like when Tom Cruise got water squirted?
0: Signing autographs when a dude rushed past barriers and hit him in the face.
1: That just seems ridiculous. What country was this in?
0: Ukraine.
1: Weird.
0: He's a serial prankster. I'm from Ukraine. Serial prankster.
1: Is it like, welcome to pranking in Ukraine?
0: A hit man in face.
1: There is a hit man in face. Here, watch me push woman downstairs.
0: I quite want to see that magnificent.
1: Maleficent.
0: That one.
1: Is it the one where Angelina Jolie is a scary witch?
0: She looks
1: had to
0: amazing.
1: Get her own child because everyone was scared of her.
0: Scared of her, yes.
1: No, I've never heard of it.
0: She says that, yeah, the daughter Vivian, her daughter isn't... Is she in it? She's in it, but she hasn't seen it yet.
1: Wow, because she's too scared, I imagine.
0: Play, name all the Brad Pitt, Jolie children.
1: Okay, how many are there?
0: 24.
1: Twiglet.
0: Yes.
1: Hench.
0: Yes.
1: Biff.
0: Yep.
1: Hoist.
0: Yep.
1: Alan.
0: Yes.
1: Keith.
0: Yes.
1: Trix.
0: No, don't be ridiculous.
1: Oh, sorry. Shafty.
0: Yep.
1: Ling Ling.
0: Yeah. Boback.
1: Trickles. Intel.
0: Barbara.
1: Na na na na na na na na na. Is that one of them? So that's the adopted one.
0: No.
1: From Wales.
0: Na na nai.
1: Yeah, na na nai is one of them, isn't
0: it?
1: He's there? Seven. Is
0: Can you really do it?
1: I can't name any of them. John.
0: No.
1: Okay.
0: I think I've looked at it, but I reckon I could.
1: Well, now that you've looked at it, yes.
0: Knox Maddox.
1: Oh.
0: Pax. Lots of X's.
1: What?
0: Shiloh Vivian.
1: Shut up.
0: There's one I've missed. Zahara. Idiot.
1: Do they name them, or is that when you get them from the orphanage, they give them the name of a galaxy in a space film?
0: I think the adopted kids kept their original names. I don't know. Obviously, she named her own
1: children. I think they let the kids choose their names when they're about two. And they're like, what do you want your name to be? And they're like, I want to be called Captain James Maddox of the space station. And they're like, well, Maddox.
0: What would you have actually said when you were two, I wonder? What you want to be? I would have wanted to be like...
2: Monkey lasers!
0: Yeah, I think I would have been Five and Sam.
1: Yeah, definitely. Yeah.
0: That happened.
1: That's already taken, though, unfortunately.
2: I want to be the fat controller.
0: George Michael is rushed to hospital after suspected collapse. George, you idiot, what are you doing?
1: Suspected collapse. What? Was he like, well, he's either collapsed or he's practising doing the worm.
0: I don't know what's happened there. I hope he's all right.
1: I hope he's all right.
0: He says he's not doing Druggy McDruggersons anymore.
1: He does say that, doesn't he? But what if he was with One Direction in Peru?
0: Who knows? What else have I got on the sheet of things to talk about?
1: Mega news.
0: Oh, I thought you had some mega news.
1: Oh, sorry, I wasn't interrupting with the mega news. Didn't mean to do that.
0: Mega news. Kylie Jenner seen out for dinner with Justin Bieber, sparking rumours that her friendship with his ex Selena Gomez is over.
1: That was a very complicated headline, that.
0: Girl goes out with man.
1: News. Ireland has been in touch.
0: Oh, hello, Ireland.
1: And they say Ireland is appalled, and that's from Ireland.
0: Wow.
1: So,
0: thank you, Ireland.
1: Thanks very much for being in touch, Ireland.
0: This feels like Eurovision. Over to Ireland now.
1: Right, we've got a...
0: Hello, Austria!
1: Go straight over to Ireland and we'll see.
0: What
1: they've got to say about
0: it. What do they say in Ireland for hello?
1: Shillelagh!
0: No, shillong.
1: Shaquanda!
0: Solange! In a lift.
1: Yeah.
0: We haven't done a musical.
1: Oh, yeah, of course.
0: We need people to get in touch with us with their favourite news story that they would like us to sing a musical to. Mm-hmm. Make up.
1: Which is a news musical.
0: Which is where we do a duet / aria.
1: In the stage musical / Disney style.
0: Yes, and it's...
1: But it's very vague.
0: And bad. I sing out of key quite
1: occasionally.
0: A lot.
1: We need a bed for that, really, don't we? But then we'd have to, follow the sound of the bed. It would be very difficult.
0: That's quite a modern one.
1: Yep.
0: I don't think there's any music on that. Or there's... Which is what we had last time.
1: Oh, yeah, that was good.
0: This is a bit Totes Emotion.
1: But you can really go off key with this one, though.
0: Yeah, you're quite good at not... I go for the big notes and often the gamble does not... Yeah,
1: but that's fine. You're a risk taker.
0: That's what I am. They've always said that about me.
1: Yeah, I like just to keep it simple.
0: This feels like it's on an advert for... there's like a dog in the rain. Jimmy hasn't been fed for 4 months. He's only got half a tail.
1: Your money will go towards buying Jimmy a clip-on tail. While it may look like a live game of pin the tail on the donkey, Jimmy won't know. Jimmy will have something to chase. Jimmy will have something to clear the dried particles of shit from his dog anus.
0: Simon, I've thought of a new thing.
1: Mm-hmm.
0: People get in touch with us with their sad stories and we make a plea advert for them.
1: Okay, that's a nice one. Yeah.
0: What would we call it?
1: Live features. This is good.
0: Please.
1: Charity. Please me. What's the concept is you, what, they've got a request?
0: To be honest, I haven't really thought about the concept very much.
1: But if you want us to read out a sad thing over that music, get in touch. That's basically it.
0: We will read stuff over some music.
1: But if it's like, it has to be like really shit, ideally.
0: Yeah.
1: Like if it's like a not a new tail for a dog or like an orphan.
0: That's way too good.
1: If it's something really, really rubbish, like Jack has lost one of his cufflinks. If you can help Jack with just one cufflink a month, he will be able to attend his friend Dave's wedding.
0: And not have a flappy sleeve.
1: Flappy sleeve affects 1 in 7 people.
0: Join the campaign on Twitter now. # flappy sleeve. Thank you.
1: Not wizard sleeve, that's a different campaign. Yeah, that's the sort of thing. That's the sort of thing. And we've had a spot as well from Lisa.
0: Okay.
1: She says, I met Duncan Bannatyne in a chip shop in Carlisle. He was being a real dick to the lady serving him. # rich twat.
0: No, Duncan.
1: I'm out. Of cod, unfortunately, Duncan. Would you like a different fish?
0: I looked at you and to check what you thought of that Scottish accent.
1: I'm out.
0: He can't be...
1: Can't be that bad, can it?
0: There's two words.
1: So I'm out.
0: It's all right, that one. You got a nod.
1: When I go to Leith, if everyone just goes, all right, big man, do you want a drink? In an aggressive way, because they've sniffed me out as being a southern puff. I'll just go, I'm out. And then run. Then I should be fine, yeah.
0: Or just go, I know Ewan, and then push him forward.
1: Yeah. I will go, I'll have an iron brew, thank you very much.
0: Italiano!
1: mi amo iron brew!
0: Right, so we want to hear offensive. From you if you have an idea about what we can do from our musical.
1: Musical, please.
0: That's what we'd like to do.
1: Or sad stories.
0: Musical.
1: Bad sad stories.
0: We're going to play some music now, then afterwards we're going to speak to Tim Chipping from Holy Moly.
1: Oh, can we listen to Mayday and Murs?
0: Oh, well, I was going to go for Super Styling Groove Armada because
1: right,
0: I love
1: go
0: it.
1: Go for it. We'll get Mayday and Murs on later. There's time.
0: Is that Mayday and Olimers?
1: Yeah.
0: Amazing. This is super styling.
1: It's not Olimers. It's not Olimers.
0: When the beat drops, guys, I'm going to lose my shit, so okay. Get ready.
1: Get ready for Magic Night Dancing.
0: This is amazing. We begin. Crowd up in the center, they watch pretty with him. Watch the way we oh, I love this song.
1: Do the voice. Yeah, do the voice. Just sing all the way through it. People love that.
0: I love this.

0: Groove Armada, Superstar in. Love it. That beat. When the bass drops in. Whoa!
1: Wow.
0: It's Ellie Taylor and Simon Fielder.
1: Hello.
0: On FUBAR.
1: Good afternoon.
0: We've got through many, many showbiz stories.
1: We've been rinsing them out today, haven't we?
0: But the problem is, we haven't got a professional involved.
1: If I could interject.
0: Yes.
1: I know a guy.
0: You know someone?
1: Yes.
0: What's his name?
1: He works for a popular website called Holy Moly, and his name is Tom Chappingham.
0: Tom, hi there.
2: Oh, we're doing name jokes.
1: Oh, it's Tim Chipping.
0: Always so enthusiastic Hello. To join us.
1: Come on, Chippendales. Here we go.
0: Tim, I heard on the radio, I think it was on Radio 2, that there was some kind of folk festival going on that they were live at, and I thought Tim is going to be losing his shit.
2: I wasn't there. No.
0: Oh,
1: what the deuce, Tim? What have you been doing?
2: I've done really nothing, actually. I've wasted my
1: Were you at Slam Dunk Festival?
2: What was that?
1: Slam Dunk Festival, sort of a rock and metal festival at the University of Hertfordshire. I was there last week.
2: No, I wasn't.
1: Didn't see you there.
0: No, you were
1: disappointed.
2: I was basically sat in my pants in my flat.
1: Oh, no. Are you having a tough time of it? What's going on?
0: I feel like Tim needs a cuddle.
1: That's not going to happen from you.
2: I'm really
1: you
2: not a very
1: people.
2: Cuddly person.
0: Oh, no, nor am I. We can be socially awkward together. This is great.
1: I'm going to find Tim and I'm going to hug him. If he doesn't like it, I'm going to make it happen.
0: Oh, it's really nice to speak to you, Tim. Did you miss us last week when we weren't here?
2: Oh, did we not do it last
0: week?
1: I'd rather that than...
2: Who was that I spoke to?
1: Oh, there were some replacements that they made me speak to, and it was better.
0: No!
1: Unacceptable.
0: Right, we've got some stories to speak to you about this week. So, obviously, there's the One Direction racist drug video thing going on.
1: Wow. Racist drug video.
2: It's just that, you know, they're going through the awkward phase in every teenager's life where you have to be racist to take drugs.
1: Yeah. Difficult.
2: Well, we don't know they've taken drugs, obviously. We have to say that for legal reasons. They might just be very, very bad at rolling cigarettes.
0: Right. Mm. What do you think about all that, then? Do you think...
2: Well, it's interesting. I'm sort of... Obviously, I think, you know, the fact that anyone smokes marijuana when you're that successful is kind of not really very surprising. It must be quite a stressful job. So, you know, who's to blame them for turning to something that, in the country they were in, is legal? So
1: exactly, you know, this is what we said earlier. And
0: really
1: I like the stress relief angle as well, to be fair.
0: Sympathetic.
1: Yes.
2: And obviously using the N-word is very, very dumb, and I'm sure they've been told that now.
1: Yeah.
2: So I don't want, you know, I can't be too harsh on them, but I'm intrigued by another angle of this story that none of the tabloids have picked up on.
1: Here we go. This is why we get the chipsticks in. Here we go.
2: At some point, you hear them say that there's chicken in chili.
1: What does that mean?
0: What does that mean?
2: Well, we just assumed that was, you know, a kind of like sort of a recipe that they were looking forward to, you know.
1: Yeah, no, that chili. Makes sense. Yeah. They're foodies. Is
2: so,
1: chicken some sort of slang?
2: But then we looked up that chicken actually, well, it either means a young gay man or it means an absolutely massive amount of cocaine.
1: Wow.
0: Oh.
1: Both newsworthy.
2: Yeah.
1: So they were expecting a young gay man full of cocaine to arrive.
2: Yeah, when they got to Chile.
1: Wow.
0: Unless they were just thinking, I really hope there's Nando's in Chile.
1: Yeah.
2: I think it's more likely to be that.
1: Or maybe someone had made a chili, but they hadn't made it with beef. It was like, is there chicken in this chili? What an odd combo. And yet it works. God love you, Peruvians.
0: Well, well done you guys for doing that digging. That's what Holy Moly is.
1: They do the bloody research.
2: Journalism there.
1: They go straight onto streetslang.com or whatever it's called, Urban Dictionary.
0: Now, your favourite man, yeah. James Arthur.
2: We always get told, if every time we write about James Arthur, James Arthur's fans tell us off for bullying him.
1: No
0: Sounds
1: comment.
0: Sounds like you care.
2: we probably are a bit.
1: No, come on.
2: Well, because there's more rumours that he's been dropped from Simon Cowell's record label again, because he made that mixtape in which he compared himself to a slave on a slave ship and called women sluts and genuinely was unpleasant. And so there's more rumours that because of that he's going to be dropped. He says that's not happening.
0: Mm.
2: But he was saying this while sporting the weirdest looking hair. He's dyed his hair jet black, which we make is about the third hair colour he's been through in a month.
0: Right.
1: Sounds like something that should have been featured in our hair news section.
0: Hair news.
2: But basically, he kind of looks like the Eurovision winner Conchita now.
1: Oh no! So does Kim Kardashian, doesn't she? There's a lot of lookalikes.
0: Oh, just a bit.
2: Although one of our readers points out he also looks like Anne Diamond.
1: Oh wow! I don't know which is better.
0: Oh, I think we're going to have to Google that picture.
1: Definitely, yep. That's beautiful. A meme waiting to happen.
0: Oh well, I hope he well gets better hair.
2: Tim. And I hope he gets dropped and finally put an end to this
1: really
2: sorry
1: not
2: business.
1: Big fan, are you? Not a big fan of Tim Arthur?
0: Tim
1: from, from Time Out?
2: So
1: James
2: we
1: Arthur.
2: Forget.
1: James Arthur.
0: And we spoke about this earlier, Simon and I, about Nicole Kidman not promoting her Grace of Monaco film in the UK because apparently she's ill, in bunny ear quotes.
2: Well, because everyone hated it. Because there's always that one film every time they do Cannes where all the critics kind of hate it and boo and stuff, and which must be just horrible if you're out there to promote it. And then you've got to stand there kind of smiling and doing interviews about it, knowing that everyone thinks it's gash.
1: Hey.
2: But she says that it's not her fault. In fact, it's no actor's fault if the film's terrible. She says, I wasn't directing it, and I don't have any control over any of it. You literally do the performance, and then you leave, and you're told, OK, come over here to promote the movie. That's what I did.
1: Fair point. What were people saying was bad about it, though? Her acting?
2: I think it's her performance, mainly.
0: Right, okay. Well, then she does
1: That's
0: have something
1: harsh.
0: To blame for it.
1: I mean, is it a bad script?
2: But can you, when,
1: you know,
2: when,
1: what,
2: can
1: so
2: anyone
1: things.
2: Remember the last time Nicole Kidman was in a good film?
0: Australia was one of my favourite films.
1: Australia.
2: Quite a while ago now, wasn't it?
0: I loved Australia.
1: What's the Haunted House one? That one.
0: What about that one she was in where she weed on that boy?
1: What?
0: Zac Efron. She weed on Zac Efron.
1: What film is this?
0: I think she did that. I think I'm...
1: Was that a dream you had?
2: Yeah, that's my afternoon's viewing.
1: I don't know.
0: I swear that happened.
1: I don't know
0: in
1: the
0: that
1: name
0: film.
1: Of the film.
0: I'm sure that was at Cannes a few years ago.
2: There are people just googling Nicole Kidman weeing on Zac Efron.
0: I'm pretty sure that happened.
1: Wow. All right. Well, maybe let's make just a note of that, and we'll come back to that. Put a pin in that one.
0: I wonder if this film is worse than the one, the Diana one with Naomi Watts, which was.
2: Yeah.
0: Awful.
1: Did you watch it?
0: I watched about the first 20
1: on
0: minutes.
1: On a plane.
0: It was on a plane. Okay. It was so bad. So bad.
1: Why would I don't even know why anyone would want to watch that apart from my mum.
0: I think I had like 16 hours to kill on a plane. Incidentally, on that same plane trip, I watched the musical starring Ronan Keating.
1: Well, I've never heard of it.
2: I've seen. We had the trailer for that on our site. It looks extraordinary.
0: Oh my god, it's so bad.
1: A musical.
0: Yeah, but all the performers in it are really good. But the story's just ridiculous, and it's about this. Yeah,
1: like an original.
2: It's a. His wife, who's left alone a lot because he, for some reason, has to go off on
0: oil rigs or something.
1: Oh,
0: works.
1: Yeah.
0: Based
2: and
0: in New Zealand.
2: So sets up a webcam, but then becomes an unexpected YouTube
0: web
2: star.
0: Web sensation, yeah.
1: Oh, it's very, sounds very
2: washing up at her sink.
1: Wow.
0: It was awful. I didn't finish that one either.
1: Wow.
2: But, you know, early days for Ronan, you know. Let's not write his acting career off.
0: Oh, no,
2: yet.
0: He was quite good in it. He was actually
2: Is
0: quite
2: he?
0: Good, but the film itself was just...
2: He can burp words, you know. That's his one talent.
1: What? His one talent?
0: Google that as well right now.
2: He once burped the alphabet for me. It was quite spectacular.
1: Wow. That was a great story. You're going to dine out on that for a while. Not with him, obviously. It's very antisocial.
0: Thank you very much, Tim. Have you got anything exciting coming up this week that you're doing?
2: No.
0: Good.
1: Great speaking to you, as ever, T-Chips.
0: The Eeyore of the gossip world. Thanks, Tim. We'll speak to you soon.
2: See ya.
0: Bye.
1: Bye. Oh. Off the boil today, wasn't he?
0: Have you got anything exciting coming up? No.
1: I wanted to be like, Tim, what's going on? You can tell us. No, it's just between you and I and the listener.
0: Wonder, do you think we'll ever meet him in real life? Or is he going to be like a pen pal you have for years and
1: never
0: years?
1: Meet your heroes.
0: Maybe it's going to be like Catfish.
1: What if he turns out to be a woman
0: Maybe
1: from America?
0: Maybe if he turns out to be James Arthur.
1: That would be amazing. What a twist that would be. It turns out the whole thing has been fanning the flames. And his career goes through the roof.
0: Shall we get some of your music, dear?
3: Some of my music?
0: In some of Educating Ellie?
3: Yes, I'd love to educate you. If
0: Mayday
3: you like.
0: And Ollie Murs, Tabletops.
3: Yeah, well, just if I could correct you just quickly. It's not Oliver Murs, it's the rapper. The rapper Murs.
0: Right.
3: He's a famous rapper from Los Angeles. I think he's in Freestyle Fellowship. And he's recently joined Tech Nine's record label, Strange Records. And he's put out an album with another band called Mayday. They've made it together. This is Tabletops.
4: Marseille!

0: Well, that ends much quicker than you'd expect. Mm,
1: so much so that I'm still chewing, as usual.
0: It makes it sound like every time there's a break you eat, which is exactly what happens.
1: It's all true, isn't it? It's 3 hours. You've got to keep
0: the
1: nourished.
0: Energy up,
1: yeah,
0: you do.
1: You've got to keep the energy up.
0: We're in the last half hour of our show, Simon.
1: Well, this has flown by.
0: It's me, it's you, we're on FUBAR, we're having a lovely time.
1: Play a jingle.
0: Okay.
2: Ellie Taylor and Simon Fielder.
1: That's what it is.
2: Affordable Richard and Judy.
1: That's what we are.
0: We've got some things we haven't buttons I haven't pressed yet.
1: Oh. What do they do? Not eject a seat. Here we come. The theme tune to the Monkees.
0: Yeah, that's there. I've got this one too.
1: Another theme tune from that era?
0: Mork and Mindy.
1: Oh, yeah, of course, OK.
0: Keeping it youth.
1: Wow. Do you remember? Yeah, the Flintstones.
0: Etc. So that's that, then.
1: Well, that's an interesting array of buttons.
0: Glad we did that.
1: I wonder why they're on there.
0: We haven't done a TV roundup for Yonkos.
1: Well, we haven't done anything for 2 weeks.
0: That's true.
1: Get into it.
0: I've been watching a new
1: play
0: bit.
1: The TV roundup button.
0: We haven't got one.
1: What other buttons have you got? Oh. Got one that plays it.

0: roundup, does it?
1: That doesn't at all. Right. Oh, God.
0: Oh, no, it's the sad TV roundup. That would have been okay as a bed.
1: TV roundup.
0: Okay,
1: I've been watching The Island, which is a show featuring Bear Grylls and 15 random men.
0: Oh, well, right.
1: On an island.
0: On an island. Is Bear Grylls on the island, though?
1: No.
0: Is he just sort of the face of the show?
1: Yeah, exactly. I would love to know how much he got paid to occasionally pop up and do little bits to camera, like, unless you have water, you'll die, and
0: right.
1: things like that.
0: He's not on the island. He's not anything to do
1: he
0: with it.
1: He dropped them off, and then that seems to be it
0: right.
1: so far, and they're on there for a month.
0: It's a shame he's not there, like, stalking them.
1: Maybe he is. He's in the trees, like, in the mangroves.
0: I'm tracking some of the men here on the island. In order to cross this river, I'm going to have to take all my clothes off. Bear, it's just a puddle. I've taken all my clothes off.
1: I'm going to shoot one of the men and then eat a raw fish.
0: I'm hiding inside the carcass of a dead man for warmth.
1: It's a really good show. I really like it.
0: Oh, okay.
1: It's all about survival. And
0: I like Bear Grylls. Is it like Lord of the Flies meets Shipwrecked?
1: It's getting a bit more like that now.
0: Okay.
1: And they're getting... The thing that's really stayed with me is that they were so dehydrated after the first day because there was no fresh drinking water, and the only water they could find was stagnant, and they couldn't light a fire to make that water okay to drink.
0: Oh, goodness.
1: So one of the guys showed you a bit of his wee. It was like the colour of chocolate.
0: Chocolate
1: like
0: wee?
1: Chocolate coloured wee.
0: Chocolate wee.
1: That's how dehydrated he was.
0: How does it go brown?
1: Because it's just that. You're just so...
0: Not even just yellow.
1: No, brown.
0: Eesh.
1: And then one of them caught a caiman.
0: They're
1: crocodile.
0: Not allowed to let them die, are they? They're not. It's not like.
1: Well, it's Channel 4, not Channel 5. If it was Channel 5 in Game Over.
0: Yeah.
1: They would have eaten each other.
0: I'm trying to remember things that where Bear Grylls gets water from, like the type of tree is a good one. Tap into a sort of certain type of tree. Do they get those little metal things that tap
1: into
0: trees?
1: They found water.
0: Where was it?
1: They had to boil it, just in a stagnant pool of water. And they found some yams, but then the yams have rotted, so I can't
0: Jesus
1: have them
0: Christ.
1: Anymore. They're very hungry.
0: I think I would die quite quickly.
1: But, you know, great crash diet.
0: I'd be like, I'm going to need to take all my clothes off to cross over here. I'm inside the carcass of a man.
1: I'd really like to have a go at that.
0: I've weed on my T-shirt and put it on my head to keep me cool.
1: Well, one of the got stung on their face
0: by
1: a jellyfish.
0: Ah!
1: And then he was being really funny about, like, they were like, if you wee on your hands and then put it on your face, it will stop the stinging. It's like, no, I'm not doing that.
0: Why? I would easily do that.
1: I would totally do that.
0: I do that when I haven't
1: yeah,
0: even
1: me too.
0: Been stung by
1: it's
0: a jellyfish.
1: Friday night, right?
0: Just to, like, liven things up, you know, keeps your youthful looks.
1: Very, very good show. I like it very much.
0: Okay. I have been watching... I haven't actually been watching a lot of TV the last
1: When I was
0: weeks.
1: In Brighton and in my hotel room, I watched a whole episode, and I've never done this before, Homes Under the Hammer.
0: I'm not going to lie to you, I bloody love that show.
1: It's amazing!
0: I really like it.
1: Do you know how cheap things are up north?
0: It's extraordinary.
1: A man bought a 3-bed flat for £10,000.
0: It's incredible, isn't it?
1: Blows my little tiny mind.
0: A lot of them were filmed in 2008.
1: Yeah, and they catch up with
0: it
1: them 24 years later.
0: It has been on for years.
1: It's so good.
0: But every time it's on, it's usually when I'm like eating breakfast occasionally. I pop
1: you get
0: it on.
1: Get sucked into
0: you
1: it.
0: Just go,
1: I want to see it at the
0: I
1: end.
0: I want to see how he turns it into. And they always, it's always like,
1: we'll catch up with them later.
0: Oh, come on, I need to do a poo. And now I've bloody had to record it to watch the end.
1: Oh, my gosh.
0: And they're like, yeah, I've made it into a really nice house and I've made £100,000 in 3 months. I'm like, I think I need to just go to Hull and start buying houses for a living.
1: Let's just go to an auction for fun.
0: Not in London, though.
1: No, not in London.
0: Also, you've sort of got, I think everyone must be doing it now, mustn't they?
1: Buying shit.
0: Everyone's watched that programme and gone... Why don't we go to auction and buy a house and do it up?
1: Well, it's very hard to have a mortgage these days to get a mortgage.
0: That's the thing, isn't it? Do you have to pay cash for these houses?
1: You have to pay like a percentage up front, I think.
0: The deposit?
1: No, but a percentage on the day of the auction, I believe. I don't know, I've never been.
0: Do you have to have a mortgage pre-arranged before you turn up?
1: I don't understand houses.
0: Also, they always know someone. They're always like, oh, yeah, my brother's a carpenter, so he's going to do all the work. Or like, yeah, my son's an electrician, so he's going to do all... I don't know.
1: Yeah,
0: I don't
1: one of
0: know
1: them on
0: any
1: there
0: tradesmen.
1: Was an electrician. He was like, I'm an electrician, so I can do the plumbing because it's quite similar.
0: What?
1: What?
0: I think, surely, water and electricity...
1: Very different.
0: They're not happy bedfellows.
1: He could do everything, he said, apart from the plastering. Like, he could everything himself he could do.
0: That's great, isn't it?
1: I can't do nothing.
0: I had to ring a man to put in a new light fitting the other week. What are you going to do? You go, well, I could try and do it myself. I've electrocuted myself.
1: Could you even change the fuse in a plug? I think my fuse has gone. I don't know how you do it.
0: Yeah, I could do that. You just unscrew it and put a new fuse in.
1: But I don't have a screwdriver, Simon.
0: Well, ring a man.
1: You could probably get a little man in for that, couldn't you?
0: To change a fuse in a plug?
1: No, because it's clearly... I'm just going to chuck it out and get a new one.
0: No, no.
1: That's the way it works.
0: That's ridiculous.
1: I'm not really.
0: I wish I knew people who could do stuff like that. I know someone who cuts hair now. That's exciting.
1: What's the skill that we can offer?
0: Comedy. That's really it, isn't it?
1: We must be able to do other things.
0: Singing.
1: Obviously.
0: We can sing.
1: Talking of singing...
0: Mm.
1: Is it time for musicals?
0: Musical. Musical. Musical. Musical. It's musicals.
1: We're both looking at each other like, stay with me, we've got this. Last week, or a couple of weeks ago, we did our first ever musical, and it was a musical song in the theme of the fight between Solange and JC in the lift, and we did like a duet, and it was fucking off the hook. It was okay.
0: Off the hook in the same way as like when your towel falls off the hook in a public swimming bath and lands in a puddle of other people's detritus.
1: So we have been asking you what story you think we should do today, and...
0: I've had a couple of suggestions.
1: I think the unanimous...
0: They're a bit left field.
1: Yeah, the unanimous one, I would say, is the Kim and Kanye.
0: Yeah. Everyone knows about it, don't they?
1: Are you ready? Do you feel the... I don't even know where this is going to go.
0: Is it starting?
1: It's like...
0: I'm very scared. I'm scared of improv, mate.
1: We're so good at it.
0: I know, but I'm not a risk taker.
1: It's just like...
0: I have to be pushed over the edge.
1: Whose line is it anyway on the radio?
0: Wow.
1: Really shitter.
0: Did you see that Whose Line Is It Anyway video that was doing the rounds last week?
1: No.
0: When they get people out of the audience to do sound effects for Colin and Ryan,
1: no.
0: And they got these two like really weird like Midwestern women, and one woman didn't say anything, and the other woman just kept going for everything. It was like, all right, I'm going to open the car door. She just made one noise for the whole thing. It was incredible. Incredible. And obviously they made it hilariously funny because they're very, very good.
1: I heard of an improv show that's in Edinburgh that I've heard of that never been to see, called Voices in My Head.
0: Oh, I haven't heard of it.
1: It's where someone is on stage and then the voice like comes out, like literally they'll be holding a pen or something, and they'll be like, or maybe it's a knife, and they'll be like, Simon, why did you do it? And then you have to make up a story about it.
0: Wow.
1: I think it sounds really fun.
0: It does sound exciting.
1: Nearly as good as Shitface Shakespeare.
0: What's that? I think I get it.
1: Where, one person in the Shakespeare cast is shitfaced, and so they have to do a bit of a Shakespeare play while off their rockers.
0: Genuinely
1: drunk,
0: though.
1: Yeah, yeah. Absolutely wankered.
0: Oh, wow.
1: There's so many things to see in Edinburgh.
0: It's a cultural smorgasbord.
1: Right, okay. this is it.
0: What's happening? Oh, God.
1: Musicals.
0: Too much pressure now, isn't it?
1: Musicals. So
0: musicals.
1: Kim and Kanye, wedding... Ireland. Let's do this. It's real, it's happening, guys.
0: Okay.
1: It's romantic.
0: Oh, it's a romantic number. It's a slow so. It's a
1: maybe
0: slow
1: like
0: jam.
1: Maybe it's like a ballad.
0: Oh, well, it probably would.
1: Do you want to be Kanye?
0: I don't really mind.
1: Okay, you can be Kanye.
0: I don't like that I have to do it sort of in the key of the music as well. It's very tough, this one.
1: Do it to Dog Tanyan if you like.
0: Me, me, me, me, me, me. Me, me, me, me, me, me, me. Kimberly, I've admired you from afar. Your bum cheeks stand out like one of my expensive cars.
1: My bum is like a car. It's so often been said, but when I look at you, dear Kanye, I kind of feel like I'm dead.
0: Inside or outside
1: of my

0: will be rich, richer than the sun.
1: What about Jay-Z and Beyoncé? They're pretty much on top of things right now.
0: But their love may be on top, but they don't have a bum like me.
1: A bum like

0: wedding.
1: How about Ireland?
0: I love Ireland.
1: You know what they have in Ireland?
0: Ireland, England?
1: Yeah, they have an Odeon.
0: I love X-Men.
1: We can see X-Men together.
0: I'd like to see it twice.
1: I'll be the woman who is blue. I don't know what she does.
0: And I'll be the one who turns things to ice.
1: And then somebody can be Wolverine.
0: Snickety snack. Snickety snack.
1: Is that what he says?
0: Yeah.
1: Okay.
0: In the comics.
1: And then we'll go and have some crack. Fun.
0: Not the drugs.
1: Although you could get that because you're a rapper.
0: You're painting with broad strokes again. You know I

0: way you are without daughter just makes me fall in love with you every day, Kanye.
1: What's her name again?
0: Northwest.
1: I knew it.
0: Nori. Noro.
1: Noro.
0: Norovirus.
1: Like the virus.
0: Virus, yeah.
1: That's why we named her that.
0: That's why we should go to Ireland.
1: I just want to say...
0: because they love viruses in Ireland. I'm gonna let you
1: finish.
0: Okay.
1: But we have the best daughter in the world.
0: We have the best daughter
1: in the world! This place is a fucking shithole. Let's go.
2: Thanks, guys. Thanks very much. Well, I didn't think we could do it.
0: And it turns out we couldn't.
2: I hope Andrew Lloyd Webber was listening.
0: I think next time we need to have more something upbeat.
1: Yeah.
0: It gets quite hard, doesn't it?
1: It's slow, isn't it? It's a slow jam. Maybe we'll get a few different backings.
0: Gee, I feel I need a little rest after that.
1: Yeah. God. It's supposed to be very tiring, isn't it? Can you imagine doing an hour of improv? Can you imagine doing one of those, like, ostentatious or something like that?
0: No, it would be dreadful.
1: Bloody exhausting, wouldn't it?
0: Bloody exhausting. I don't think they're allowed to stop and just
1: anyway,
0: pay.
1: if we could forward that to ostentatious, if they're recruiting anyone.
0: No problem.
1: if Rachel Paris is listening,
0: Rachel.
1: Do they sing in it? Is there singing
0: no,
1: in it?
0: No, they don't, know.
1: No singing, just talking.
0: We could still do that, though.
1: Showstoppers.
0: That's it. I watched that last year, it was great.
1: Mm.
0: I'm going to play some LaRue now.
1: Okay.
0: This is a new one from her, and I haven't heard it.
1: Oh, I like the other one.
0: The one with the kazoo?
1: That one, yeah.
0: Okay. Well, let's see if there's
1: it's
0: a kazoo
1: not that
0: in this
1: one anyway.
0: Right. And then we'll be back for the last 15 minutes to wrap up the show.
1: Oh.
0: I know, it's happened.
1: I feel like this is a better backing for our musical.
0: It's like a modern one. It's like Blood Brothers. It's the 80s.
1: Love Blood Brothers. Seriously, don't knock them.

0: run. Let me down gently.
1: Trying to remember in my head the what's the good one she did?
0: Are UFOs landing?
1: What's it called? Oh, for the brain fart.
0: Do you know what I'm thinking of now? It's not LaRue at all. I was thinking of the Ting Tings. What happened to them? That's not my name. That's not my name. They call me Dave. They call me Stacey. They call me Bob. They call me Kev. They call me Monkey. They call me Simon. They call me Ellie. That's not my name.
1: Angelina and Brad's kids, aren't they? Very strong. What was the... it's right on the tip of my tongue. The LaRue song, please.
0: I don't know. You've got a computer with Google on.
1: I know. What's it called? Talia's going to tell me through the magic button. Going in for the kill. How does it go, Talia? Sing it.
0: Going in for the kill.
1: Doesn't come through in my headlines.
0: She is really singing.
1: I'm going in for the kill. That's it, isn't it? I'm going in for the thrill.
0: Shoulders up.
1: And you take my hand.
0: We are live on FUBAR Radio.
1: Are we?
0: Yeah.
1: I should stop singing
0: you
1: other songs.
0: You always
1: do
0: that.
1: Sorry about that rendition of LaRue. That would not be my Stars in the Rise choice.
0: We've just done a musical. You've missed it. Us singing a musical of Kamye.
1: You can't say Kardashian.
0: I think Kamye is their joint name.
1: Kimye.
0: Yeah, that one.
1: Kimchi.
0: Or about their wedding. I mean, it's gone crazy on Twitter.
1: I think it's going to go viral. The last one, for somehow without telling us, the producers made an MP3 of it and put it online on the SoundCloud.
0: It's amazing.
1: I'm not going to promise it, but it's feasible that it could happen again if you missed it. Also, you could catch up with this show on the weekend. You're just yawning.
0: I'm really tired.
1: It takes it out of you, doesn't it? Because we haven't had a guest to bubble it up. It's just been us.
0: I've turned the aircon off.
1: Freewheeling the whole way through. We had Ireland's Jo in to tell us about Ireland.
0: Ireland representative.
1: She was representing Ireland in a way. What have you got coming up?
0: I'm doing a preview of my Edinburgh show in Manchester tomorrow.
1: Yeah.
0: It's free. I think it starts at 7 and it's at the Tourist Bar.
1: Well, if you're in Manchester, I would suggest you go along.
0: Yeah, it'll be nice night and stuff.
1: If you're
0: my pal Stephen Bailey.
1: Oh, well, that'd be good fun.
0: Yeah, it'll be nice fun.
1: So it's going to be like a pretty masculine show, all told, between you and him.
0: It's going to be a big, gay, girly feast.
1: It is going to be an extravaganza. If you can't make it to Manchester, but you also want to be in a city that loves gays, Brighton. I'll be there tomorrow, flying the flag, the rainbow flag.
0: Of course.
1: I'm doing a show as part of the Brighton Fringe at 5:30 p.m. Yeah. Really try and get out of work early.
0: Just don't go to work

0: Take a sickie.
1: Actually, pull a bloody sickie. That's much better. 5:30 at Upstairs and 3 and 10. Come along. And then I'm doing Joke Thieves in the evening at the Quadrant.
0: I really want to see that. That's where comedians do each other's sets, basically.
1: I'm absolutely terrified. I know who's in it as well, which makes it even scarier. It's me, Dan Evans, Laura Lex and Dana Alexander.
0: Amazing. Yeah. So do you know in advance who you're going to get?
1: No, but I can imagine I'm probably not going to get Dan Evans.
0: Oh, this is going to be brilliant.
1: Mm. Terrified.
0: I've seen Laura, I haven't seen the others.
1: Absolutely
0: Laura Lex
1: terrified.
0: Is brilliant.
1: Yeah.
0: She's great.
1: Yeah. I hope it's good.
0: Super fun.
1: That's very late at night. 11 o'clock p.m.
0: Do you want a final, well, one of my final showbiz facts
1: have
0: today?
1: Have you saved the best till last?
0: I don't know about that, but I read today that the final episode of Friends finished 10 years ago today.
1: What?
0: 10 years ago today.
1: That's a long time, isn't it?
0: I saw that. I was doing work experience at the Times. And I'm one of the TV reviewers took me to the preview thing for the TV reviewers at Channel 4.
1: Oh, yeah.
0: And then
1: did
0: we watched
1: he?
0: That.
1: And then what did you do?
0: I came back to... I was living at my mum's, so I came home.
1: Okay. And that show was on for 10 years. So that means 20 years ago
0: Blimey.
1: That started... And you can still watch it every single day now.
0: God.
1: And it's still funny.
0: Dudes.
1: Still enjoyable, isn't it?
0: I've been watching a lot of Frasier in the morning.
1: Have you?
0: Love it.
1: Popular, never really got into it, though. Friends just defined a generation,
0: totally
1: didn't it?
0: Totally did.
1: Defined a generation.
0: Do you know, the Australian boy says that Seinfeld was the same sort of thing as Friends in Australia.
1: In Australia?
0: Like, people will reference Seinfeld quotes in a way that we don't do so much over
1: right,
0: here.
1: But in a way America does.
0: Yeah.
1: That's incredible. It's such a shame it never took off here, because it is a great show.
0: Did it not, in general?
1: No, because they showed it at like 11:30 at night on BBC Two, along with Larry Sanders' show.
0: All right.
1: They never ran it properly, never really gave it a chance. Shame. Good show. Very funny show.
0: By all accounts, a very good show.
1: What are you going to do?
0: Watch it on a...
1: Yada,
0: on
1: yada,
0: the
1: yada. Yeah, I mean, I've got some DVDs of it as well. Oh, quick other plug. Sorry, I forgot to append this onto the Brighton plug, because we're not here next week, sadly. I'm in Oxford, at the Oxford Fringe next week. If you live in the Oxford area, or the environs, please come along to that. It's only one night.
0: Do you want some Eva Longoria facts?
1: Longoria?
0: Eva Longoria?
1: Haim.
0: Eva Longoria?
1: Come Kardashian.
0: What's wrong with Eva Longoria?
1: I don't know how you say her name.
0: Well, how do
1: Longoria?
0: You think you... Longoria?
1: I don't know.
0: Eva Longoria. Her, that bird from...
1: Tell me the news!
0: Well, she... There's a few things here.
1: Okay.
0: Her female-focused steakhouse has
1: I'm
0: been...
1: going to stop you there. What? Is that a euphemism for her downstairs?
0: No. Her restaurant...
1: Oh.
0: ...has failed some health inspections.
1: Oh, no. I think it'd be good if you called it a restaurant as well. I've got something wrong with my restaurant.
0: The health inspectors are in.
1: I think I've got rats.
0: Yeah, a female-focused steakhouse.
1: What does that mean?
0: They serve petite steaks because we can't handle like a big one.
1: Oh, no. It's like
0: Are
1: a bit for her.
0: Are you kidding me? Yeah. Female-focused steaks.
1: Like, this is a smaller steak, and it's very soft, and also the plates are pink. And we don't serve beer. We serve mojitos.
0: And we cut the steak up for you so you don't have to chew it with your little lady teeth.
1: Sure. Or a man can do that. For you.
0: A man can, and then
1: we
0: just
1: have a
0: spit
1: man
0: it in your mouth.
1: That. Sure, like a star, like a little starling, little baby starling.
0: I wonder, that is so weird, that if that is a thing.
1: Female, I want to know more about it. Female-focused steakhouse.
0: I can focus on a big hunk
1: I'll
0: of
1: I'll fucking
0: mate,
1: focus on a steak, mate. Don't worry about it. Oh, man versus food it, yeah?
0: Hell yes.
1: I'll be fucking dipping it in me milkshake and shit. Well, how long do you want? How long have I got? Half an hour? Bosh, done it in 10 minutes, mate. What's next? What's next?
0: That is weird.
1: No, what's next there, seriously.
0: Oh, and I read another sad story this week.
1: Oh.
0: Not that sad.
1: It's not that sad, but let's not end on a sad note, a bum note.
0: Oh, well, okay, we might have to.
1: No, it's all right. We'll pick it up after.
0: Okay. Rory McIlroy, the golfer, broke up with his fiancée 3 days after their wedding invitations had gone out. He broke up with her.
1: No.
0: How sad is that?
1: Who's his fiancée?
0: Some tennis player, I believe. Caroline Wozniacki.
1: Oh, no.
0: Really sad.
1: That is bad news, isn't it?
0: Made him realise apparently he didn't want to get married when they...
1: We should have asked Joe about it. He's Irish, isn't he?
0: He's Irish. I saw him once upon a time.
1: Was it in that fucking fire station restaurant?
0: No, it was when I used to work at a news place and it was a golf tournament in Dubai. And I saw him in Dubai.
1: Okay.
0: I used to do that for work. I used to go to golf events.
1: Did you?
0: In Dubai.
1: Very random. You seem like a golf
0: Love it.
2: Ist. The golfist.
0: I mean, I didn't know nothing about golf, but we had an ice cream stand inside, so that was good.
1: Quickly before we go, I think it's very important that this happens. Cher Lloyd appears with brand new, shiny, sophisticated brown hair.
0: It's the final hair news. Hair news, just to play us out there. I thought she always had brown hair, so I really don't get what that is.
1: Okay, quick then, there's one more. Naomi Campbell is going bald. Is that true? That's scary.
0: So. Sometimes if you have extensions or weaves, it can pull out your real hair.
1: Oh, no, I feel like we've left it on a bit of a sour.
0: I didn't know we did that one.
1: Sorry.
0: Let's just focus on Cher Lloyd and her lovely, shiny, glamorous
1: and
0: new
1: remember,
0: hair.
1: And remember, Nicole Richie had purple hair in an Instagram selfie earlier. So it's like the story at the end of the news where they do a happy one, like, and a school in Darlington has got a new computer system. And a monkey has done a dance. That was News at 10.
0: That was our radio show, Simon. We're done for the day.
1: Oh, my God. Are we done?
0: We're done. Thank you so much for joining us.
1: Thank you.
0: We'll be back soon enough on Foo Bar Radio. It's Ellie Taylor and Simon Fielder. Thank you so much for joining us. And please stay tuned.
1: Goodbye.

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1: I'm Joel Dommett, and we're here with Nish Kumar on FUBAR Radio for the next 3 hours. We are your agony uncles.
2: Good afternoon, FUBAR.
1: How's it blooming going?
3: Yeah, it's good, Joel.
1: Licky Lee sounds dirty, doesn't it? I've never heard that before.
2: No rest for the wicked.
1: No. Yep.
2: That's all of those songs. I liked it. Yeah. But a lot of songs are starting to sound the same now, which is a lady with an echo singing words that don't make sense.
1: And with a plinky plonk in the background.
2: I liked it.
1: Plonk, plonk.
2: It was a bit like Lordy, which is somebody who I heard about yesterday. I'm not so up to date on the old.
1: He's been around for 2,000 years.
2: Oh, yeah, that's right. Yeah. Is it pronounced? It's L-O-R-D-E. The New Zealand guy is very passionate.
1: It's Lord, isn't it?
2: So it's not pronounced the same as those weird Scandinavian guys that won Eurovision.
1: I don't know.
2: There's a group called Lordy who won Eurovision, and they were all dressed up as monsters, and it was as good as it sounds.
1: You don't look like you'd be a massive fan of Eurovision, Nish, but, you know, quite the contrary.
2: No, quite the contrary. I'm a massive fan of Eurovision. I'm not. I hate it. But I just remember Lordy from 1 year that somebody made me watch it.
1: You look slightly similar to the lady who won this year.
2: I do, actually, yeah. That felt like a real blow for people with beards. It was a really good moment for us all. A lot of people are talking about how it helped the transgender community, which obviously it did. But what about the sadly underrepresented beard community? We have nothing, Joel. All we have is every male model on every hipster advert for the last 2 years. That's all we've got, Joel.
1: It's true. Yeah. I felt like
2: also become... Al Qaeda. That's all we've got, Joel. I mean, hipsters and Al Qaeda.
1: I mean, they did. I mean, back, you know, in the back in the Al Qaeda days. I don't know whether they're still going. Are they still? Is it still happening?
2: The Al Qaeda days. It's like one of those clip shows that you're always on television, Joel. I love Al Qaeda.
1: Al Qaeda days with a Z.
2: I remember back in the old Al Qaeda days when we were all sitting on space hoppers, watching Timmy Mallet on the television. Do you remember that? Timmy Mallet on the television before we all went out and fought Holy Jihad?
1: Crikey, crikey. We've gone awry so early.
2: We've got into some right dodgy territory early on.
1: Welcome, everyone. Welcome. So we're going to be solving your problems for the next 3 hours. If anyone has any problems at all they want me and Nish Kumar to solve, just get on the Twitter at FUBAR Radio. You can also contact us in the studio if you bloody fancy it. You can call us. You can text us. The number is... Get my sheet. It's laminated because it's very exciting.
2: Yeah.
1: 0330 223 0200. That's 0330 223 0200. Very memorable.
2: Very memorable.
1: You can text us if you want. We don't really ever get texts. I think maybe the world's moved past that now.
2: Has the world moved past it?
1: Yeah, yeah. 07860 017 300.
2: I feel like I send a lot of texts, but I don't get a lot of replies. But I thought that's just people just hated me. Well, I didn't realise that's because people had moved on beyond text messages.
1: This is an agony that I was going to talk to you about, Nish Kumar.
2: Okay.
1: I had a argument with my girlfriend.
2: Oh, Joel's got a girlfriend.
1: Right, yeah, don't mean to brag. And she has a beard, it's amazing. So
2: she's me. Joel's girlfriend is me.
1: That's why we got on so well on the radio. We live together. Oh my God, it feels so great to just let it out. Oh, I've held it in for so long.
2: Woo! Joel and I are together.
1: So basically, we had an argument a couple of days ago.
2: Right.
1: And my phone was in the bathroom. We've got a shelf in the bathroom.
2: Right.
1: And it was just there, right?
2: Bloody hell, mate. You're so flash. Girlfriend, shelf in the bathroom. Good Lord.
1: Good Lordy. It's a Lordy. So basically, she sort of stormed off, as you do in a casual argument.
2: Right, okay.
1: She went, and we... But we
2: Wait, no, that's not what you do in a casual argument. That's what you do in a high-stakes argument. The storm off is... that's a high-stakes argument.
1: Well, the main problem with this, Nish, is that we don't... We live like a studio apartment.
2: Right, okay.
1: It's kind of like... It's got a mezzanine as the bedroom.
2: Studio apartment, I always find a misleading term. Because I always think if somebody said, do you want to live in a studio? You'd be like, yeah, it's probably massive with cameras in it. It's not.
1: Cameras in it?
2: Studio.
1: Why would you have cameras? Oh, studios in the air.
2: Yeah. I thought it was going to be huge. It's terrible. Anyway, sorry, carry on.
1: You go to your bedroom girlfriend, and it is tiny with cameras in it.
2: Yeah, and there's a toilet there. Carry on.
1: So basically, she's not, so that makes storming off hard because there's nothing. There's no rooms. So you've got to go into the bathroom if you're going to storm off. which is just a bit isolating, if anything. So she stormed off into the bathroom, and my phone was there.
2: Yeah.
1: And it was nicely on the shelf.
2: Yeah.
1: And she moved my phone into a puddle.
2: That is great.
1: And then she left it there, and she says to me, and then I came down in the morning and I was like, oh, my phone's broken. Did you do something to my phone last night? She was like, no. And then I was like, oh, my phone's definitely broken. Sort of carried on throughout the day, and realised that it got water damage. I popped it in and, like, rice.
2: You put it in rice? Yeah, that's the thing that everyone says.
1: I did that.
2: Yeah, here's somebody suggested that to me. I thought they were being racist. Carry on.
1: Why? Because you're Chinese.
2: If you're an Asian man and you don't know the context and someone said, my phone's not working, oh, why don't you put it in rice? Oh, why don't you go vote for UKIP? Didn't realise they were giving me genuinely helpful advice. Yeah.
1: You're like, go away!
2: Yeah.
1: How dare you? Is it okay to reuse the rice after you've...
2: I don't think so.
1: No?
2: Rice has been phoned, I think that it is a write-off.
1: I don't...
2: That's
1: rice.
2: It.
1: It's a rice-off.
2: Yeah, it's when rice is a write-off. It's a write-off.
1: So, yeah, I mean, I made a cracking bit of rice afterwards.
2: Oh, really?
1: Tasted a tiny bit of magnesium. So
2: gives it that broken. Extra. It's like a Heston Blumenthal recipe. Poison rice.
1: What is that taste? It's lead. Oh god, it just dies.
2: What a way to go.
1: My phone's broken, and I was confronted on it. I was like, "Did you break my?" She was like, "Okay, I put it in a puddle, and I didn't. I just wanted to hurt it. I didn't." She's like, "I didn't want to kill it. I just wanted to hurt it." She's like, you're on Twitter too much. I just wanted to hurt it. And honestly, for the next day, it's the happiest I've ever seen her.
2: Because I would have assumed... See, she could have gotten away with that scot-free.
1: Yeah.
2: Because I would have assumed that she had done... That was just an accident. Because if she was furious with you and she wanted to hurt your phone...
1: She
2: would have put it down the toilet.
1: Yeah, exactly.
2: There's a pretty big, significant puddle... in most people's bathrooms. And so I would have thought she could have so easily got away with that. I love the fact that she just wanted to just, like, dip it in.
1: Yeah, she just sort of put it in a puddle and went,
2: I don't actually want... I don't want to flush this guy's phone. I'm not a maniac. But I just want to dip it so that he learns the lesson. She does know that electronics don't tend to sort of bruise.
1: And, you know, it was that thing of, like, I was shaking it and it was going... Blub, blub, blub, blub, blub. I was shaking it. Oh, well. I did a really big lie back to her. I feel like I'll talk about that later. No, I'll talk about it now.
2: Okay.
1: I'll talk about it now. And then we'll go to a song, right?
2: Great.
1: So basically what happened is that she was like, you need to cancel this gig tonight.
2: Right.
1: Because we need to chat this out, right? And I was like...
2: Oh, wait, this really feels like, just for the listeners' benefit, to give some context, I was supposed to meet Joel for lunch, but I turned up half an hour late because of an important medical reason, brackets, overslept, close brackets. And I really feel like this is a conversation we should have been having in our lunch. Before we went on the publicly accessible radio. Yeah, I feel like this is my fault now because we didn't get to have our social discussion. We're now filling in with that on air.
1: Half an hour late. That's not lateness. That's just, like, that's cancellation. And it was that unbelievable thing. I was sat down in the lovely restaurant downstairs, and I was sat there, and every time someone would walk in, I'd be like, it's not Nish.
2: I'm really sorry, Joel.
1: It just reminded me of, like, when I was in school, where my mum would, like, fail to pick me up. When there would be another person turn up for another kid, and it would never be me. I'd be sat there by myself.
2: That was always the day I knew my dad. It was my dad coming to pick me up. When it would get to, like, 3:45 and no one had shown up, I'd be like, is someone coming for you? And I'd be like, yeah, don't worry, it's my dad.
1: And you'd be like, oh, God.
2: He doesn't really know where my school is.
1: And the teacher would come up to you and be like, have you tried having some rice? So
2: she said, cancel. You got to cancel this gig tonight.
1: She said, you got to cancel this gig tonight. And I was like, okay, all right, I'll cancel it. And
2: I'll just give him a call. Oh, no, wait, you hurt my phone.
1: Yeah, exactly. And so then I realised that I'd cancelled a gig with these people about 2 weeks ago.
2: Right.
1: Really last minute.
2: Right.
1: If I cancelled this one as well, they'd be really angry at me.
2: Right, okay.
1: So I text her and I went, tried to cancel it.
2: Yeah.
1: And they seem pretty angry about it. They seem
2: pretty angry about it.
1: So
2: yeah.
1: Is it okay if I do the gig? We'll go out for a meal before and then I'll go to the gig.
2: Yeah.
1: She's like, okay, went to the meal. It's amazing. Next day, brilliant. Oh my God, we're so happy.
2: Yeah.
1: And then we sat down after the lovely meal in the evening. She sat down and she went, just out of interest, how did you try and cancel that gig? And I went, email? I just went out and said email. I just went for it. I didn't try and cancel it.
2: Just for the benefit of listeners, there was an actual gasp from the producer's booth.
1: I went email. I just went straight in. I thought, you know what? I'm going to lie, and I'm going to lie with commitment.
2: Yeah.
1: And I went email.
2: That's the way you lie. That's the perfect lie. With commitment, short. Keep it short.
1: Bang.
2: Short and conviction.
1: Yeah.
2: Those are the two most important ingredients in life.
1: If I went, I sent a letter to my MP, would have been... It's too long.
2: I beboed them.
1: Friends reunited. And so basically I went, email, right, expecting that was the end of it.
2: Yeah.
1: And then she went, can you show me?
2: Oh.
1: And I felt like I was on, you know, Who Wants to Be a Millionaire? I was like, da-da-da-da-da.
2: Or if that was an episode of EastEnders, she'd have gone, can you show me? And it would have gone,
1: oh, God. And so she went, show me, right? At this point, I know that there is no email on my phone that says, can I cancel this gig? Yet still, my body is going into my pocket to pick up my phone to look on it for an email to continue the lie. So I get my phone out. I'm still getting my phone out, and in my brain, I'm still going, there's no email, what are you doing?
2: Everyone does that. Don't you ever have that moment where you just go, maybe a miracle?
1: Yeah. I was hoping that Lord, with an E on the end. And so I was looking at my phone, and this was for about a minute and a half, this was the noise that I was making. No email. There's no
2: just
1: email.
2: Just scrolling and scrolling.
1: I know there's no email.
2: Here's what you should have done, mate. You should have said, "Oh, it must have got deleted when you threw it in the fucking puddle."
1: Because the puddle was was post lie.
2: Was the puddle post lie?
1: Puddle was post lie.
2: Lie puddle.
1: Lie. Argument puddle.
2: Lie, argument puddle. Wow. Oh, so the lie was what precipitated the argument?
1: Yes.
2: Oh, interesting.
1: Would have made more sense to do it that way around. Imagine that. And then I went, she was, then after about a minute and a half.
2: I love the narrative of this story. It's unfolding like a Christopher Nolan film.
1: Yeah.
2: I love it. We started at the end of your girlfriend being mad at you. Now we're working like backwards. This split timeline. This is like Memento.
1: This is a Tarantino movie.
2: Tarantino, yeah. Tarantino. This is a Tarantino movie, yeah.
1: Tarantino.
2: Django Unfettered. Yeah.
1: Right, so yeah, and then I basically went, she was like, are you lying to me?
2: I love the mental image of you just scrolling. What are you hoping to find?
1: There was nothing on there. And I wasn't even, she was like away from me. So I wasn't even looking at emails. I was like going into different apps. Just looking like I was
2: just
1: scrolling.
2: Checking your Twitter, which really wound her up even more.
1: So she was like, are you lying? And I just went, yeah. And then she put my phone in a puddle. Which I think I deserved, really. I kind of deserved it.
2: Yeah, I think you got you. I think that was... listen, I'm no expert, but I think that is what we in the Indian business call karma.
1: It's pronounced korma. So, we're going to have a song now. If anyone has any agonies like mine, you can email us. It's just joel@foobarradio.com. It might be .co.uk, probably best to do both. And obviously got email, and we've got your call in 0330-223-0200 or @FooBarRadio on Twitter. 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
1: Apparently so. Apparently we are giving radio the finger.
2: Yeah, right in its stupid face.
3: Yeah.
1: Doesn't say which finger.
2: Doesn't say which finger. Just the little finger.
1: Just the tiny finger.
2: Just waving our tiny finger at radio.
1: Yeah. As if to say, come on, make a promise with me. A pinky promise.
2: As if to say, be childhood friends with me in an American film.
1: We are on FUBAR Radio for the next 3 hours. Me and Nish Kumar, me being Joel Dommett, and Nish Kumar being...
2: Nish Kumar,
1: the bearded lady.
2: The great guy.
1: And so basically we're just solving your problems. Get in touch if you have any problems. We've got a few on the Twitter, first of all. Also, I should address before we go to Twitter that if anyone has any boring tweets for Nish to tweet... We're going to be doing that feature later, so we're going to see how many followers we can lose him by doing an ultimately boring tweet. So get in touch, and we will try and do some boring tweets for Nish later on, maybe in the last hour. Also, this is another feature I'm going to try out. Shout-outs.
2: Shout-outs. I love a shout-out.
1: If anyone wants to do a shout-out, because what I've figured out is that people, you know, they always do shout-outs on radio, but no one ever actually shouts.
2: Okay, we can literally shout into the microphone.
1: So when someone wants a shout out, I'll just be like, you know, say like, oh, we've got a shout out request from Laura. Laura!
2: We're going to shout out of the window.
1: Yes.
2: Onto the Caledonian Road.
1: Yes.
2: Yeah, I'm 100% behind this scheme.
1: Good.
2: I love the idea.
1: So if anyone wants a shout out, if anyone's got any boring tweets or anyone has any problems, get in touch. You know the details, probably. Have you got any? Have you got any stuff? Any problems?
2: Yeah, I've got a problem, mate.
1: Have you got a problem, mate?
2: I've got a problem, mate. Yeah.
1: What?
2: My friend. I've had to change the names in this story because I don't want to cause any offence. My friend Dole.
1: Dole Jommett.
2: Dole Jommett and I were doing a radio show on Boofar Radio, and then I had to go to Australia for 5 weeks. When I come back,
1: boo-hoo.
2: I found out that Dole Jommett has replaced me. Who has he replaced you with, Nish? We're asking.
1: You're confusing
2: yourself.
1: Is it yourself.
2: Someone who you don't really know, or is it your stupid flatmate?
1: Okay.
2: Jed Gamble.
1: Okay, right.
2: You replaced me, Joel. How could you do that? All I did was go to a different hemisphere for 6 weeks and not really tell you when I was coming back.
1: Okay. All right, let me address this.
2: Yeah.
1: So what happened?
2: We need to address this, the elephant in the room.
1: My girlfriend put my phone in a puddle. So I couldn't
2: I can't believe it, man. The Rock Show. And I'm Captain Johnny Rock. I'm always listening to Linkin Park. I'm always listening to Linkin Park and the Limp Biscuits. I'm always listening to them.
1: Yeah.
2: Keep rolling. Bleh. I'm always listening to that song. You know, the one that goes...
1: It's a really funny image to see. I mean, so basically, if you don't know... Me and Ed Gamble, we now do a show, a rock show. We do the FUBAR Radio Rock Show, and it's actually...
2: Brackets, the betrayal hour.
1: 3 hours. It's 3 hours
2: brackets
1: of betrayal.
2: Brackets, the betrayal 3 hours.
1: And, you know, it's proving rather successful. Everyone at FUBAR Radio really loves it.
2: Yeah.
1: And Ed Gamble's away today.
2: Yeah.
1: So I thought I'd get you back in, you know?
2: Basically, second choice.
1: Because, you know, we thought we both like rock music and we'd like to do that. So we did it.
2: I like rock music, mate.
1: Yeah, well, you know, you're off being successful. You know, I bet you've had your offers from other radios.
2: Yeah, mate, Australia's offered to make me its king.
1: Yeah.
2: Good. And how will you all like that? And you won't even be invited to do my new radio show, The King
1: really
2: of Australia.
1: I'm really sorry. I'm really sorry that I replaced you. Basically, what I wanted to do is I wanted to cause a sort of a flat rift. I wanted to turn you against each other. And so you just fight so much that you'd kill each other and then I can move into your flat. That's what I was planning. That's what I was secretly planning. I apologise.
2: Anyway, if anyone wants to replace Joel and Ed as my two best friends, you can tweet me at Mr. Nish Kumar. If you want to be my best friend.
1: Oh, that's nice, mate.
2: Yeah, it is nice.
1: I'd like to be your best friend.
2: Too late, mate.
1: Oh, gosh. What's happening on the Twits?
2: We've got a couple of people who need help. The comedian Chris Martin, who you may know from his stint as the frontman of Coldplay, has tweeted us in saying, I have a problem in that I'm doing a long journey to Swansea today instead of being on FUBAR Radio. Chris obviously does a show on this radio station as well. He said, do you know any fun car games? This is the thing we do as comedians a lot. What sort of fun car games do you play?
1: I play the one where I look at the road and don't die.
2: Oh, right, okay. You're bloody square. That's a car game classic.
1: I watched the film £7 the other day and I will never text while driving ever again because...
2: Is that the movie with Will Smith?
1: Yes.
2: Why is it called £7?
1: I don't know, but I think it's something to do with... Is it £7 of flesh? Is that what it's to do with?
2: £7 of flesh?
1: Is it a pound of
2: flesh? There's a pound of flesh in The Merchant of Venice.
1: But maybe there's £7. That times seven.
2: So you don't know what the significance of it is,
1: no.
2: Even though you've seen it.
1: But basically, right, if you haven't seen Seven...
2: £7.
1: Pounds. Seven is a different film.
2: Yep, different movie. Different movie. Different black guy, Joel. I suppose you can't tell the difference between Morgan Freeman and Will Smith. Absolutely unbelievable.
1: Oh, okay. Right. So, what happens is that in £7... He basically... It's like a film where you're constantly going, what's happening? And then at the end you go, oh!
2: Oh, that was what it was about.
1: It's like none of the film makes sense, but it's nice to watch.
2: Right, okay.
1: Like none of it until the last 5 minutes. Right, okay. And then you're like, oh, great movie.
2: Right, okay.
1: Right? It's going to be very similar to my Edinburgh show. So so basically, right, that's... And I missed the first 4 minutes. 4 minutes. And the whole movie, I didn't think, what's happening? But it's going to reveal itself. I spent the whole movie going, what the fuck happened in those 4 minutes? Really ruined it for me.
2: I went to see Tinker Tailor with my dad. My dad and I always go and see movies together. And my dad occasionally will fall a little bit asleep. And in Tinker Tailor, he came up, but he refuses to acknowledge that he's ever fallen asleep. So we came out of Tinker Tailor, he was like, that movie didn't even make any sense. I was sort of saying, what do you mean it didn't make any sense? And we sort of talked for about 15 minutes, and he kept saying, they never told you who did it. And I was saying, no, there's a whole scene where they tell you who did it. That's the whole point of the movie. There's a whole long scene. And he was going, no, that scene didn't happen. And it turned out he had fallen asleep and just woken up after the scene where they explained the whole plot of the film. And instead of, like, taking the blame on board for him, he just thought it was a flaw of the storytelling.
1: Oh, that is bloody brilliant. That is unbelievable. Also, this is another thing that I found out last week. Do not, under any circumstances, watch Game of Thrones with your mum.
2: Well,
1: so...
2: I haven't seen Game of Thrones, but the only thing I know about it is tits.
1: Tits.
2: That's all I know about Game
1: tits
2: of Thrones.
1: Tits and death.
2: Yeah, tits and our friend Gemma Whelan's in it.
1: Yep.
2: That's all I know. That's all I know about
1: tits,
2: Game of
1: death
2: Thrones.
1: Death and Gemma Whelan. And once you've just seen tits, it doesn't sort of get past it when you go, oh, I know that lady. That doesn't make it any better.
2: Yeah, you can't just bring up, oh, look, there's my friend Gemma. It doesn't erase the memory of the tits.
1: Oh, God. So what car games should Chris Martin play, and we'll tweet him back.
2: You could play a car game favourite amongst comedians. Whose career do you resent and why? That's a real solid favourite. Solid favourite of the comedian card games. When I go on journeys, we don't end up playing car games. I enjoy. One of my favourite car journeys was when I had a long trip with... Have you ever met John Gordillo?
1: Yes.
2: John Gordillo, brilliant comedian, really nice man. And we were coming back from Essex. And I sat down in his car, and I'd never met John before. And he sort of started the car, because this is what, when you're a comedian, you just accept lifts from complete strangers because they're going near your house. You don't really think about your own personal
1: Absolutely.
2: Safety. We sat in the car. John lit a cigarette. This is back when I still smoked. So he gave me a cigarette because he could smoke in his car. And we both lit a cigarette and he just went, right, tell me everything that's ever happened in your life. And I sort of looked confused and he went, we've got 3 hours. What else do you want to talk about? So and that is really fun.
1: He's very generous. Lovely man.
2: Yeah.
1: Because he gave me a lift home once and it was no problems to him, even though it wasn't that close to his house. He's a very generous man. Here's something that I started doing recently on topic with that. Right. Actually, I wrote a list yesterday of... Basically, right, I've become a little bit addicted to something which isn't technically addictive.
2: Right.
1: So you know people smoke. I've never smoked. Right.
2: I've given it up. In many ways, that makes me braver than a fireman.
1: Did you smoke?
2: Yeah.
1: You don't look like you smoked.
2: Yeah, I know. That's part of why I gave it up. That was a huge factor in me giving up. Because people sort of saw me smoking and were like, ah, this doesn't really
1: fit. It doesn't
2: fit.
1: Suit your head.
2: No, it doesn't suit my face. It
1: doesn't suit your head or your black lungs.
2: It just didn't suit my head.
1: It just doesn't. So, basically, right, I don't smoke. And then, you know, people now smoke electronic cigarettes to get away from the fact, you know, that the tobacco kills you.
2: Yeah.
1: And but it's still got nicotine in, right? I think that basically my friend gave me a shisha cigarette.
2: Right, okay.
1: Like an indoor electric one.
2: A shisha cigarette.
1: Have you ever done it? Right, here's one, right.
2: Joel's holding up, for the benefit of the listeners, what looks like a barrel pen. Oh my God, it's an actual cigarette. The end went blue and he just produced some smoke out of his mouth.
1: Yes, and it tastes of strawberries.
2: Does it really?
1: Taste it, mate. Taste of strawberries.
2: I enjoy shisha.
1: And basically, shisha is bad for you. Apparently, like, one shisha session is worth, like, 200 cigarettes on your lungs.
2: Right.
1: That doesn't have any of this bad stuff in it. Mm. So it's utterly pointless. It's utterly pointless. There is no point to this at all. It's literally, there's no point to this. It tastes of strawberries, and you get to blow steam out of your mouth.
2: You're basically addicted to bubble gum and standing outside in the cold. That would achieve the same effect.
1: Basically, yeah, exactly. Just eat real strawberries and move somewhere cold.
2: I'll be honest with you, if I had to guess something that you were addicted to, it would absolutely be strawberry-flavoured shisha e-cigarettes.
1: But this is the best thing about it, Nish. This is the best thing about it. You know, like in the 80s and the 90s, right, comedians would use cigarettes on stage. And
2: correct.
1: It would just make them look more comfortable, make them look cooler, and it would punctuate their jokes. And it just is great. And so I'm just going to start using it on stage to punctuate my jokes and make me look cool and, like, comfortable.
2: I don't think it's going to work for you, Joel, because part of the thing is, like, something like Bill Hicks, who sort of, he would build up to these big rants on quite a slow, but you're so excited, you'd just be, like, chain-smoking the entire time. Oh, God, I'm Joel, I'm Miss Tony Oaks for this.
1: But that's the thing, it's just going to chill me out and make me such a chilled out sort of, like, you know, imagine me just on stage, just, like, occasionally just, like, it must be so disappointing to find out that you're not the only King Prawn.
2: Stuff like that. That was that's a very good joke, and it did help that it was punctuated with a shisha cigarette.
1: It did
2: help. That was really great.
1: Can't wait for this. Right.
2: This is really opening a new chapter up for you.
1: Thanks, mate.
2: I think you should start wearing a tuxedo, sort of Sinatra style, but have a bow tie, like, you know, the undone bow tie.
1: Yes.
2: But instead of that, it's an undone clip-on bow tie.
1: Oh.
2: Because the tuxedo with the undone clip-on bow tie is the sartorial equivalent of the shisha e-cigarette. It's that combined image.
1: My brother, right, me and my brother are very different people, right? Also, I'll point out, I was quite overdramatic as a child, and I remember being 10 and saying to my brother, when he was annoying me, I went, "Oh, 10 years I've enjoyed this. 10 years." That as a child. So basically, right, my brother, when he goes to, like, a dinner jacket, black tie thing,
2: yeah,
1: he will wear one that's like a clip-on one,
2: yeah,
1: and he'll have a proper one in his pocket,
2: yes,
1: for when it's gone casual.
2: That is a classic trick. I love that trick.
1: What a prick.
2: That's I love that trick. I absolutely love it. That's such a good trick.
1: Oh, I love my brother. Should we have another song, mate?
2: Yeah,
1: we're gonna have the Eels.
2: I love the Eels.
1: They are electric. Are they?
2: You're an idiot, mate.
1: I don't know. It's quite slippery. Quite a long intro. Sounds old school. Enjoy this. This is the Eels, Novocaine for the Soul.
3: Life is hard, and so am I. You better give me something so I don't die.

0: Fubar, giving radio the finger.
1: There you go, just ruined a good song with a nice big explosion at the end.
2: I love that song.
1: There we go. It's a lovely song, Novocaine for the Soul by the Eels. Well done. Well done, Eels.
2: Well done, Eels.
1: You've done yourself well done. They've done all right with that song.
2: They've done all right. They've done well for themselves.
1: No, I think they're going to go far in this business. So we've got a caller on the line, Nish Kumar. It's a caller named Paula.
2: A caller called Paula. A
1: caller called Paula. Hello, Paula.
3: Hello.
1: Hello, how are you?
3: I am struggling, I've got to say. I'm finding it difficult.
1: What are you struggling with, Paula?
2: We can help.
1: Is it something that we can address?
3: I hope so. I have no Sky, I have no internet. I have no means of getting to Game of Thrones. I'm the last person in the world, it feels like. But
2: and your mum's coming round.
1: I made this mistake. I don't know whether you heard. I watched Game of Thrones last week with my mum. Terrible mistake. Has so many boobies.
2: So much boobs.
3: Yeah.
1: And just full sex.
3: I really watched that with my mum.
1: Just full sex. And you're just watching it and you're like, oh, yeah, that's full sex. You know? Like dongs, just hanging out, just dongs.
2: Just some of the fun you currently don't have access to.
1: Something you don't have access to right now, Paula, is dongs.
3: You don't.
1: But do you do realise that Game of Thrones isn't on this week?
3: I do, because I keep getting spoilers off Facebook. But at least it tells me that isn't happening this week. Whereas it normally tells me everything that is happening that I'm missing out on.
2: Right, I'll tell you what, Paula, this is what you do. You want to avoid spoilers? Delete all of your friends from Facebook.
1: Yeah.
2: You've got to delete yourself from Facebook. Cut everything off. The only channel of communication you should have is Sky Television so you can watch Game of Thrones. That is what I do every time I get into a television show. I cut off all my ties to the world and I just live in a box.
1: On the Daily Mail website the other day, there was this thing where it said in capital letters, "Spoiler alert!" And then the title gave away what the spoiler was. Like, oh, well, thanks very much for warning me with two words before saying what
2: happened.
1: That
2: is one of the least reprehensible things on the Daily Mail website, let's be honest.
1: That's true, there is worse. So you've got no internet, you've got no TV as well?
3: No, just...
2: How are you accessing Fubar?
3: On my phone.
1: On your phone.
2: Wow.
3: The internet's crap, so, yeah.
1: Yeah. I mean, this is problematic in this day and age, isn't it? I mean, the internet is really good for stuff.
2: Might I suggest picking up a book? Now, it's a bit like the internet, but it lived in a magic little box. Mm. It's like a magic little box that had all the internet on it.
1: Yeah.
2: That's my suggestion.
1: Yeah. My favourite book is probably Google. It's true, it's my favourite book. I don't read one of those. What are they called? Books?
2: Books.
1: Yeah. I don't really do those. So I'm fully with you, Paula. This is really tough.
3: I could get a Game of Thrones book.
2: Yeah, that's true. Yeah.
1: That is a really good. You know what? You've solved your own problem there, Paula. That is perfect. You mean they've got lots of books and people are actually really enjoying the fact that you know. Then you can trump your friends when they're like, oh, spoiler alert, this week, and you could be like, spoiler alert, in three series time, everyone dies. So you can trump...
2: That's a great idea.
1: Yeah. You can spoil their spoiler.
2: Yeah.
1: Just bamboozle them.
2: How close are the books to the TV show?
1: Apparently quite close.
2: Well.
1: Yeah, but they're changing a few things. And the guy who's writing them apparently is really ill. And so... The producers are actually like sort of talking to him about how he is going to end it, because he hasn't ended it yet.
2: My God.
1: And so, because they think if it were a horrible thing of him dying before it ends,
2: right?
1: Then obviously people would be like, oh my God, it's sad he dies, but we do need an ending. Sorry guys, sorry to interrupt the funeral, but
2: does anyone know how he would have ended this?
1: Yeah, does Arya Stark make it? So I think that is a really good solving of your problem. It was a real good workshop situation, Paula.
2: Yeah.
1: I think you should just read the old books. It is a problem with the internet.
3: Thank you for letting me get it out there and talk my problem through.
1: Yeah, it was really good. I mean, I find the internet is very important. The other day, I went to buy a balaclava on the internet.
2: Oh my God, Joel, you need to explain why you did that.
1: So,
2: just because I just drop that truth bomb in conversation.
1: Well, I'm using it for my Edinburgh show. I'm using it, so I bought balaclava on the internet. But just, do you remember, like, you know, if you wanted to buy a balaclava right now, Paula, you'd have to go to a shop to do it.
2: Yeah, the balaclava shop.
1: Like, how does that even work? How do you go to a shop and buy a balaclava? Imagine back in the day before the internet and you wanted to buy a balaclava, you can't be anonymous.
2: That was one of the hardest things about being in the IRA.
1: Yeah. You had to
2: wear
1: a balaclava.
2: Where do you get the balaclava from?
1: You had to wear a balaclava to go and buy a balaclava. Like, it doesn't make any sense. So I feel your pain. Paula, I feel like we're getting on like a treat. So shall we play What Am I Eating with you?
3: What am I eating?
1: Yeah, basically. Right, what happens, Paula, is it's a feature that we do on this show where Nish Kumar is going to eat something.
2: Yep.
1: And close to the microphone. And then we're just going to go through a sort of a series of questions and see whether you can guess what he's eating. Do you want to do it?
3: I'll give it a whirl.
1: Yep. Yes,
2: thank
1: mate.
2: God, Paula, because I've not had any breakfast.
1: Oh, right, okay.
2: I've been waiting for this feature for the whole of the entire show.
1: Right, okay, so I'm going to go away from the microphone and grab the thing that we're going to eat. Okay, it's going to be very exciting. Imagine there's a jingle right now. It'll be something like what Nish is about to do now. Jingle, go jingle.
2: What is Nish eating?
1: What are
2: you eating? Is it a dog? Or maybe it's some grout?
1: Good. Right, that was the jingle. Wait, don't open it yet because that's part of the game.
2: Okay.
1: Right, okay. Right, we're about to play What Am I Eating with Paula the Caller and Nish the Dish.
2: The great guy.
1: So, here we go. Right. So, you just have to guess what he's eating. It's in a packet currently, and we will open that packet now.
2: Okay. I'm opening the packet, Paula.
1: Oh, any guesses first on the packet?
3: Cereal.
1: Cereal, not cereal.
2: It's not cereal, but it's a great guess.
1: Continue. Oh, crunchy. Take us through your thoughts. Sorry. Take us through your thoughts.
3: Do I get animal, vegetable, or mineral?
1: What?
2: I mean,
3: do I get a clue? Like animal, vegetable, mineral?
2: I'm reading the ingredients, and I'll be honest with you, Paula, they're all on there.
1: Literally
2: managing
1: everything.
2: To be all three simultaneously.
1: It has. I mean, it's. It's not a healthy thing.
2: Yeah. But it's so
3: it's
2: good.
3: Crisp. It has to be crisp.
1: You're in the right realm.
2: We're really in the right realm.
1: Do you want to guess at what shape are these crisps? I mean, Nish is really going for it. He must be really hungry. That is
2: but
1: the
2: I'm
1: result
2: hungry.
1: Of him being half an hour late for our lunch date.
2: I was half an hour late and I missed lunch with dog.
1: Yeah, missed it.
3: Hoops.
1: Hoops is not, but that is nostalgic, but it's not right.
2: I wish they were hoops, mate. I bloody love hula hoops.
1: Well, hula hoops are great. You can put them on your fingers. You cannot put this on any body part.
2: You'll probably insert it into one.
1: You could probably put it in you.
2: Mm-hmm.
3: Wow, that's killed my thought process.
1: It's not a Twiglet. Well, the crisps are there.
2: If I was wearing an item of clothing while I was eating this, it would probably be a sombrero.
1: The Illuminati love these crisps.
2: Yep.
1: Yes.
3: Doritos.
1: Congratulations, Paula the Caller. You win a half-eaten packet of Doritos, which we will leave here in the studio, and you are welcome to pick up at any time.
2: We win a quarter-eaten packet of Doritos. You win a quarter of a pack of Doritos.
1: Nish is very hungry.
2: Mm-hmm.
1: I hope we solved your problems, Paula. Thank you so much for calling in. How do you feel? Do you feel relieved?
3: Yeah, I do. It was good to get it out there.
1: Oh, thank you so much for calling
2: in, Paula.
1: It's an absolute pleasure to meet you, and I hope you go and enjoy the rest of your day. Thanks, Paula.
3: Thank you.
2: Bye. Thanks, Paula. Bye.
1: That was Paula the Caller. That was lovely. Well done, Nish. And you can stop eating those now.
2: No, I'm just making sure they're crisps.
1: And making sure they're definitely...
2: Yeah, they're definitely crisps. She was correct.
1: You're putting like four in at a time, mate.
2: Mm-hmm.
1: What happens when you're late for lunch date with Joel Dommett? There was so much good stuff I had to tell you. So much good stuff. So we are the Agni Uncles on FUBAR Radio. If you have any problems, get in touch and we shall address them. Right now we've got an incredible tune. This is Daft Punk, Digital Love.

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1: That was Daft Punk, Digital Love.
2: Silly, silly punks.
1: Oh, you.
2: Such silly punks.
1: That reminds me of, I remember Daft Punk coming out when I was on a football tour in Lloret de Mar in 1999.
2: Where's that?
1: I think so.
2: Where's Lloret de Mar?
1: Lloret de Mar. It's in Spain.
2: Oh, I think. I know.
1: Yeah.
2: What position did you play in football?
1: Substitute.
2: That's one up from me. I was commentator.
1: Commentator. Can you commentate?
2: You can if no one stops you.
1: There we go.
2: Oh, man. I've got a really peerless tactical insight and a capacity for unbelievable banality. That's the prime combination for a football commentator.
1: Oh, that's funny. Oh, the commentator. Yeah, I went all the way to Lloret de Mar for the football tour and then just didn't play.
2: You didn't play once?
1: They got me in. They got me on like the end 5 minutes of like one game.
2: Oh my god! And did you? It would have been great if you'd scored the winning goal. Like that would have been a great narrative.
1: Of course I didn't. I don't think I even touched the football. The game ended before I touched it.
2: Why did they take you?
1: The game ended before I touched it. It's what all the ladies say, right? You're with me? Or you're without me? I said. The game ended before I touched it. The game is sex. And I mean, I'm talking about blowing your load before I... Oh, my God.
2: I tell you, we are really giving radio the finger in this episode. Yeah. To be honest, really giving the finger to the concept of good radio.
1: Ironically, if you give me the finger, it does help the game end before the. Oh, never mind.
2: Oh, good Lord, Joel.
1: A good Lord, Lord with an E.
2: You are about to do a bum fingering joke. You're about to do one of Dommett's classic bum fingering jokes.
1: When you said bum finger, I spat everywhere.
2: That's what she said.
1: Oh God! Damn it, we're on form.
2: God, it's good to be alive.
1: Oh God, it feels great. I've got a problem in the way that I watched Frozen yesterday, and I cannot
2: let
1: stop
2: it go. Let it go. Cold never bothered me anyway.
1: Oh, fuck, I love it so much.
2: That song was sung by the wickedly talented Adele Dazeem. Have you seen the John Travolta clip on the Oscars?
1: No.
2: Oh, my God, Joel. All of the listeners will have seen this. When Idina Menzel is the lady who sang that song, and when she was singing it as part of the Best Original Song package at the Oscars, John Travolta came out to introduce it. And he says everything with absolute confidence until the last two words, which are her name, which is clear he has no idea. And he starts out and he just stands there and he gives this long speech about, I have a certain passion for musical films. And then he talks, blah, blah, blah. And then he gets to it and he goes, now, singing Let It Go from the film Frozen, the wickedly talented Adele Dazeem. Right at the end, he completely loses confidence in how to say Idina Menzel. And he's reading off an auto cue.

0: know what went wrong. It's an incredible clip. And there's all sorts of things. Adele Dazeem now has her own Wikipedia page.
1: Wow.
0: Adele Dazeem has her own Twitter feed. It's amazing. It spawned a real cult. And there's a website you can go to. I don't know, you can just Bing it later. But you can put your name in and it turns it into what John Travolta would pronounce it as.
1: That's so funny.
0: It's really brilliant. It's an incredible clip.
1: I had the other day where I was comparing a gig and I just had forgotten the name of the headline act, right?
0: And of the headline act. That's bad.
1: And it was packed.
0: Is it someone we know?
1: Called High Wycombe called Hellfire, and it was packed. It was like 300 people there.
0: Yeah, Hellfire, that's a big room.
1: It's a big room. And
0: do we know the headliner?
1: Yeah, that's the weird thing. I know him. I've gigged him many, many times. It's fine. His name's Mike Gunn, right?
0: Yeah.
1: Right.
0: I think
1: simple
0: Mike
1: name.
0: Closed it when I did it.
1: And basically, I just couldn't. I knew his name. I know him. I know him well. He's a great comic, and but he's been on tour a lot with Sean Collins.
0: Right. Okay.
1: And so, in my mind, I kept on thinking it's Sean Collins, but I know it's not Sean Collins. And so, I was having a really nice gig, and it was really fun. And I got to the end of it, and I was like, I'm gonna go. And then I was like, what is the name of the headliner? I cannot think of his name. And I was just like, shit, what is it? What am I gonna do? And I was like, okay, I'll do another bit. So I did another bit. I thought, oh, it'll come to me. So I did another bit. The end of the bit, I was like, okay, I still don't know his name. Oh, in my mind, I was just thinking, oh, God.
0: Oh, no.
1: At that point, I was thinking of going and pretending to scroll through my emails.
0: Mike Gunn throw your microphone in a puddle?
1: yeah, exactly. So this is what I went with. I've just got to do it. I was like, guys, are you ready for your headline act? They were like, yeah. And I was like, okay, after 1, 2, 3, clap, cheer, go up, see mental. 1, 2, 3, go. Everyone, welcome to the stage, your headline act. Gave it way too many syllables.
0: I have done that on 3 separate occasions, and I can remember all of them. It's really bad. But, like, did Mike pick up on it?
1: I don't think he did.
0: Oh, that's good.
1: Because I just moved away from the microphone so much.
0: I
1: thought that I basically pronounced his name as the longest thing ever. Please welcome. It's like Crazy Frog.
0: Well, I mean, because Mike Gunn is a great comic, and he's really well known.
1: Mm.
0: Particularly amongst comedians, I would say, as well. And also, his name is Mike fucking Gunn, Joel.
1: It's simple.
0: It's
1: two things.
0: Even if
1: it's
0: you've never heard of him before...
1: Which... I've got a mic in front of me. Yeah,
0: exactly. You're looking at
1: and
0: one
1: I'm
0: of the things.
1: Holding a gun. Yeah.
0: It's an interesting comparing style, but God save me, no one checks your phone when Dom is comparing. No one checks their phone. It's an aggressive style... But he gets results.
1: Who the fuck had it on me?
0: Yeah, yeah. I missed Tolly Oaks for this. I'm going to kill you.
1: It's funny. So that was what happened.
0: I've done that a few times. It's the classic trick. Please just clap, cheer, and come in on. Please welcome to the stage. Adele Dazeem. The wickedly talented.
1: I just can't get the Frozen songs out of my head.
0: It's a good movie, right? I saw it on the plane.
1: So good.
0: I think that I had it slightly overhyped to me a lot because I saw it very recently. Lots of people have been telling me how great it was.
1: But I thought the film was fine. When I watched it, I was like, well, that was fine.
0: Yeah.
1: And then I can't get the songs out of my head, which means that's why it's a good movie, is because the songs are just
0: The
1: like...
0: songs are very memorable, yeah. I didn't find it as... I really love the Lego movie, and
1: everyone
0: I haven't found it as difficult to... The theme song for the Lego movie is called Everything Is Awesome.
1: Yeah.
0: And it's this quite trendy Canadian duo called Tegan and Sarah with The Lonely Island, and they've kind of come up with this song that's unbelievably catchy, and it's called Everything Is Awesome. And I went to see it with my girlfriend and my two young cousins in Australia, and all four of us came out going, everything is awesome, everything is cool when you're part of a team.
1: Which ironically makes you really uncool.
0: Which makes you profoundly uncool, yeah. It's amazing how context changes things. A 9-year-old and a 6-year-old, very cool singing Lego songs. Two people in their mid to late 20s, not cool. Not cool when they're singing the theme for the Lego song. What song are you singing? Oh, don't worry. It's just the theme from the Lego movie. Don't worry about it. Lego movie was great, though.
1: Oh, I just...
0: The first time in forever. Do you want to build a snowman?
1: It's so good.
0: Next time we do a radio show when Ed Gamble is too busy, we can just have it as you and me doing the songs of Frozen.
1: That's it. 3 hours.
0: Yeah.
1: The first time in forever.
0: But what are the others? As much as two songs were catchy, the Do You Want to Build a Snowman and Let It Go, I can really not get out of my head. What are the other songs? I can't really remember.
1: The main one
0: the
1: is the one that's that went viral. Is the was it Frozen? I'm just typing it in now. Frozen, and then there's that one where they sing together, the man and the lady. What's that called?
0: I can only remember Let It Go and Can You Help Me Build a Snowman.
1: Can you help me build a snowman?
0: What I would say is, a couple of months ago I went to see Book of Mormon. Oh. And if you have those songs stuck in your head and you sing them on the tube, people will look at you. And those people will be the police, because those songs are obscene beyond belief.
1: Oh, it's so good.
0: Just sat on the tube going, don't fuck this frog. It's not a good scene.
1: Did you cry when you watched it on the flight? Because I
0: Frozen. No, because I knew what was going to happen at the end, and had the ending explained to me. I think I probably would have blubbed if I'm an easy
1: small tear, and then it turns to ice.
0: I mean, yeah. Oh my god, I've caught Frozen. I've caught the Frozen disease. No, I didn't, but I had been prepared. I'd been forewarned to the ending. I'd love to this to be a situation where I could go, no, I didn't cry, Joel, because I'm a fucking 28-year-old man and it's an animated movie. But at the same time, I've cried at every single Pixar movie. I think now when I see that fucking lamp jump around, I start weeping from
1: you're like,
0: Pavlov's
1: its mother?
0: Weeping dog. Yeah.
1: I watched the Katy Perry documentary on a flight on the way back from New York. And I was crying my dick off.
0: Why were you crying your dick off at the Katy Perry documentary?
1: And it was like, really, it was like, so like a stewardess came past and sort of saw me and was like, oh, and then walked past, looked at my screen and went, ah. It was a horrific situation.
0: I got on the flight to Australia with your friend of mine, comedian James Acaster. For the benefit of radio listeners, I did air quotes over the word comedian. James and I were on the plane to Australia, and he hadn't seen 12 Years a Slave. So he was watching 12 Years a Slave. But I was sat next to him watching Veep, which is a very hilarious comedy show starring Julia Louis-Dreyfus. And so somebody walked past and for whatever reason, a trick of perspective, thought I was watching James's screen, they would have just seen me watching 12 Years a Slave going, this is brilliant! This is amazing! It really ruined it for Acaster, I think.
1: That is really, really funny.
0: What do you think of 12 Years a Slave? Oh, it's brilliant. It's hilarious.
1: Ooh, so
0: absolutely
1: funny.
0: Hilarious.
1: Wow. Right, we're going to go to a tune, mate.
0: What's the next song?
1: What would you like? Beach Boys, The Wonder Stuff, LCD Sound System, or Elvis Costello?
0: What LCD Sound System song is it?
1: Drunk Girls.
0: Yes, Drunk Girls.
1: There we go, mate. It's bloody happening. Your wish is my command. Just like the

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1: That was LCD Sound System and Drunk Girls.
2: Absolutely love them.
1: Oh, what, Drunk Girls?
2: Both.
1: Oh,
2: LCD Sound System and Drunk Girls.
1: Perfectly drunk girls listening to LCD Sound
2: LCD
1: System.
2: Sound System, yeah.
1: Oh, what a night that produces. We are Nish Kumar and Joel Dommett.
2: The great guys.
1: Just classic lads. Just classic lads. And so we are your agony uncles. If anyone has any problems at all, get in touch with us. 0330 223 0200 or at FUBAR Radio on Twitter. We have a caller. This is Terry. Hello, Terry. How you doing, mate? You alright?
3: Alright, Joel, yeah. I'm sound fella, yeah.
1: Yeah, oh, wicked. What are you up to, man?
3: Well, basically, I'm not actually up to that much because I've broken a bone at the top of my arm.
1: Ooh,
3: like the bottom of my shoulder, but the top of my arm. I think it's called my hummus or my humus, but I can't get it right. People keep asking me, like.
1: I think, don't want to get it confused with hummus because that is delicious with carrots.
3: I think it's pronounced like humus, like.
1: Yeah.
3: Not hummus, humus.
1: It's one of those bones. Either way, you've broken something.
3: Yeah, mate, so I can't really move, like, can't really get out the house.
1: Really?
3: Like, it's a bit of a pain, like, can't really, you know, get up and do stuff. I feel, like, a little bit useless, like, you know, I'm just sitting there in front of the computer, like, going through, like, news sites and going on BuzzFeed and, like, looking at what's going on.
1: I just thought about reading, writing some sort of novel?
2: Yeah, get off the internet, Terry. That stuff will mess with your head.
1: Yeah, I mean, it's really
3: mate,
1: massive.
3: I don't know about that, Lisa. I don't know about that.
1: What do you do for a living, Terry?
3: Well, normally, like, I'm a plasterer, so...
1: Oh,
3: like,
1: no.
2: Quite an active job.
3: It's a little bit restrictive, like, you know what I mean? When you've broken your arm, so I can't really get out. So.
2: What does the doctor say? How long are you going to be immobile?
3: Well, the problem is, lads, is that what's wrong is, because it's in the joint, you can't put, a plaster on it. You know, like, you can't actually get it in a sling, so I've basically just got my arm in a sling, like.
2: Right.
3: I can't move it, so I can't put a plaster on it. But at the same time, I need to be careful, I don't move it, so I don't break it some more, you know what I mean? Like, I did it on Saturday after a few bevies, so it's my own fault, like.
1: Yeah,
3: honest,
1: how did you do it?
3: I mean?
1: Did,
3: like,
1: you just fall over?
3: I slipped on some ice, like, I was...
1: Mate, it's July,
3: yeah,
1: what's going on?
3: I slipped on some ice, yeah. Yes,
1: I'm aware that it's May, but, like... Where was some ice?
2: Where do you live?
3: It wasn't like that cold.
1: I mean, I could be wrong, but it sounds like you're from Liverpool. But maybe this is an Icelandic accent.
2: Were you partying with some Eskimos, Terry?
3: I was basically just sound like our Johnny's, like, that's my mate. And he was like, had one of them, like, bevy coolers on the floor.
2: Right.
3: You know, like, you know where if you haven't got enough room in the fridge, like, your mate's around. You whack him some, like tinnies and, like, a big pot. You get them from B&Q.
1: I think I will do that, mate.
2: I've only got three friends, Terry, so I never have that problem.
1: I can fit all the beer in the fridge in one of those tiny little Red Bull fridges.
2: I could use the extra cooler for the nights I drink alone, but anyway.
1: Well, I don't know.
3: So it was like ice, so it spilled over the side, like the cold water. It went onto the floor, and then basically all over the place. And then I slipped, and then when I did it, I was like, I heard this like a tiny crack.
1: Ooh.
3: And then I was like, oh, you know what? I'm gonna have to go home. So I said to my bed, I was like, I'm gonna have to go home, love. Like, and we left. Like, so we're back in bed by Course 1, which is not like me for a Saturday.
1: But right. I mean, this is a really horrific
2: thing to
1: happen to you, Terry. But you know what? There's a shining light of this situation. It's the fact that I just to hear a Liverpudlian say the word crack, and it was just great. It sounded great, Terry.
3: I'll tell you what, you know what I mean? When I did it, I was like, that's 6 weeks.
1: Well,
2: I'll tell you what, Terry, you've got to be all about the upside. This is the perfect opportunity for you to get into meditation. Are you a big fan of Test cricket?
3: Well, I do like the cricket, yeah.
2: Yeah, this is a great time. This is a great time for you to... No, you don't. This is the joy of it. Just go on YouTube, find some full Test matches.
3: Right.
2: And what else? This is also a time to get into a box set. How are you fixed for box sets, Terry?
3: For box sets? Well, I do like that Breaking Bad.
2: This is a good time.
3: Who's that fella in Breaking Bad? Is it Jared Leto? No, it's not, is it?
1: No, he just won the Oscar for Dallas Buyers Club.
2: Brian Cranston. He's the Breaking Bad guy, more famously known
3: that's
2: as
3: the
2: Malcolm.
3: With the tash in it.
2: Malcolm
3: that's
2: in the Middle's dad.
3: The
1: have you? I'm going to pitch something to you now, Terry. Have you seen the film Frozen?
2: Yeah.
1: You need to see the. Have you ever seen the film Frozen, mate? Go watch the film Frozen. That will keep you occupied for days.
2: This is a great opportunity for you to catch up on some of the classics of cinema.
1: Yes.
2: Your Citizen Kane's, your Frozen. These are the great times. Have you seen all three of the Godfather movies, Terry?
3: No.
2: Mate, you want to get on it straight away. Weirdly,
3: no, I haven't seen any of them. Like,
2: being completely unable to move is one of the few things I am somewhat an expert in due to my chronic laziness. All three of the Godfather movies, you want to bash through those. Then you want to start on the special features.
1: Special
2: features are amazing.
1: So watch all three Godfather movies. You want to watch Frozen. You want to watch Tangled. You want to watch all three Shreks.
2: Also, you could watch some movies that aren't cartoons.
3: Shrek. I'm not watching Shrek.
1: Well, mate, you know what? People would watch Shrek and they're like, oh, this isn't for me. If you watch them all back to back, they make a lot more sense.
2: They do make a lot more sense.
1: Just like the Matrix movies.
3: That's some good ideas back there, actually, you know.
1: Because have you ever done a Lord of the Rings marathon?
2: Yeah.
3: Ah, I like that Lord of the Rings.
1: Really fun.
2: You got three Lord of the Rings. You got two Hobbit movies.
1: Yes.
2: By the time you watched all five of those films, your shoulder will be pretty much healed. That's about 6 weeks worth of stuff in of itself.
1: Yeah. Yeah, I've done all...
3: I'll send you a picture of me humus, if you'd like. I should pour it off on your website.
1: Yeah, mate, it's perfect. You know, you get some friends around to watch Lord of the Rings, get them to bring carrots and they can dip it in your shoulder. It's perfect, mate.
3: That's great.
1: It's perfect.
3: Hey, lads, thanks very much for that. You've been dead helpful.
1: Terry, it's an absolute pleasure.
3: Where do I get them from? Do I download them? Yeah, I suppose I can.
2: Just download them off iTunes.
1: Yeah, download
2: those
1: them
2: movies are available on
1: entirely
2: iTunes.
1: Legally off the internet, Terry.
3: I only do things legally, me. Only legally.
1: Thank you so much for calling in, Terry. I'm still trying to sort of work out whether actually you're putting on your accent, but I think you're an absolutely lovely man. You're a lovely man. I hope you get back to your plastering very soon.
2: Good luck, Terry. Godspeed.
3: 6 weeks, innit? Okay, all right, lads. Pure speaking.
1: Good luck, Tezza. See you soon, mate.
3: Cheers.
2: Bye. Take care,
1: mate.
2: Bye.
1: That was Terry from where I expect, Liverpool, probably.
2: What a great guy.
1: What a lovely man. What a lovely man. Another problem solved. Tick it off the list, Nish.
2: Tick.
1: Done. Let's have a Beach Boys song, mate. This is the one you wanted.
2: That'd be nice.
1: That's exactly what it's called.

0: That is The Beach Boys, Wouldn't It Be Nice. Do you enjoy that, Nish?
1: Yep, one of those surreptitiously dirty songs.
0: What do you mean by that?
1: Well, the lyrics are, wouldn't it be nice if we were older, then we wouldn't have to wait so long. I know it's going to make it that much better when we could say goodnight and stay together. They're not talking about sleeping, Joel.
2: They're talking about
1: sweet fucking.
0: What? Don't ruin the Beach Boys songs for me.
1: That's what they're talking about, mate.
0: You can't say the Beach Boys songs that are all like,
3: wouldn't it be nice if we could have sex with each other?
0: No, I'm going to refuse to acknowledge that. Next, you're going to say that Frozen is about the budget. One of which I have no idea about. The other of which... it's absolutely incredible.
1: One is sugarcoating a fairy tale for the benefit of children, and the other is Frozen.
0: Yeah!
1: Come on.
0: Satire. Is that what satire is?
1: Sorry about that, Rory Bremner.
0: Oh, crikey. So, basically, we're here. I should probably tell you, me and Nish Kumar are here. We are Agony Uncles. If you have any problems, email in and Twitter in. We will solve them. We just solved Terry's problem. He's broken his arm.
1: Or MySpace us in, because I didn't tell you this, but during that song, I received an email from MySpace reminding me that I have a MySpace account. It's really weird. It says, MySpace, your photos are back. Here are some of your classic pics. And there's some pictures of me there.
0: Oh, my God.
1: When I was 19 years old.
0: Oh, my God.
1: Wearing sunglasses, pointing an AK-47 to the sky. I don't really remember what the context of that photo is, but it does not look good.
0: Oh my God.
1: I will absolutely tweet that.
0: Wow, that's amazing when you get an email from MySpace reminding you that we've got these pictures of you which will be damning if you ever were to do anything
1: This is just an email from MySpace reminding you that you can never run for public office.
0: Oh, brilliant. Well done, MySpace. We've had an email from Philip Broadbent.
1: What's up, Philly?
0: What's up, Philzos?
1: Philzos.
0: The vision of Joel smoking an e-cigarette with a slow-paced set reminds me so much of that episode of The Simpsons where Krusty switches to a George Carlin stroke Bill Hicks parody.
1: Great episode.
0: I imagine
1: Canyonero.
0: In all that. I think I remember that.
1: It's a really good episode.
0: I imagine Joel all in black on a stool with a stage, on a stage with a ponytail. Then someone mentions Hollyoaks and his hair pings out of his ponytail back to normal.
1: That whoever sent that email is an absolute legend. Phil Broadbent, you are an absolute legend, because your email was... I was literally about to make a Hollyoaks joke. That is fantastic.
0: You also said the prawn joke was solid gold, though.
1: Yeah, that prawn joke is solid gold.
0: Thanks, mate. Do you want me to do another one? Ready? Here we go.
1: Yeah, here we go.
0: Oh, no, I'm supposed to do it afterwards, aren't I? I'm supposed to punctuate it with a...
1: I think either way it works.
0: Okay, right, I'll do one before and one after. Okay,
1: yeah. Yeah, that's the way it is, yeah.
0: Stayed in a hotel the other day and called down to reception and I was like, hey, do you do internet in this hotel? And he said, I'll bring it up to you.
1: It wasn't as good as the
0: first one. Wasn't as good as the first one. Okay, let me try. Okay, I'll try another one. Wait a minute. Okay.
1: Joel, they're just laughing at his own hypothetical joke. Just to be clear, that's what was happening.
0: Okay, here we go. I'm ready for it. Why do people who like dance music... Let me start.
1: God, it's like...
0: This is so tense.
1: I tell you, it's like watching George Carlin if he'd sustained a major brain injury.
0: People have said that to me before when I do my act normal. So, okay, right, ready. Okay, here we go. Why are people who like dance music so persistent? They don't techno for an answer.
1: Oh, badum and indeed tish.
0: Badum nish.
1: Badum nish.
0: There we go.
1: That's
0: just
1: the name of my autobiography.
0: Couple of jokes there, mate. Couple of jokes.
1: I liked him.
0: Thanks, Phil Broadbent. Bloody love you. Bloody love you, mate. Bloody
1: You're an absolute legend, mate.
0: I've got another problem, Nish.
1: What's your problem, Joe?
0: My granny hates me.
1: Oh, man. That is an advert for us pre-planning those segments. Because you can't say something like that to me and not immediately expect me to immediately burst out in laughter. My granny hates me.
0: Oh my granny hates
1: fucking
0: me.
1: Hell, why does your granny hate you?
0: Well, just, there's no reason. Like, there's other cousins. There's like six cousins or something.
1: Yeah.
0: And she loves them, talks about them constantly.
1: Oh,
0: and they're
1: really?
0: Like just, they're like managers and Dixons. She loves them. She's
1: maybe they give her discounts on electronic goods, Joel. What are you going to do? Tell her that King Prawn joke and blow a fucking strawberry shisha smoke in her face?
0: She's constantly just talking about them.
1: She's got more practical. Like, she's got more practical cousin. You got more practical cousins, Joel. That's the problem. So what, she actually doesn't like you at all?
0: I mean, like, she... So basically,
1: yeah.
0: Well, I'll be... Like, it's a perfect example, right? So yeah. I was the first of the cousins to buy a house.
1: Right, okay.
0: Right, I thought...
1: Yeah,
0: this is
1: I know about it. It's got a shelf in the bathroom.
0: Yeah. I thought this would finally make her really proud.
1: Yeah.
0: You know, I'm showing that maybe I'm the cousin that's doing all right.
1: Yeah.
0: I'm doing okay, you know?
1: Yeah. Did she not see you on the telly and stuff?
0: Well, no, that's another thing. I was like, oh, yeah. You know, I did a tour date in Bristol. Sold out, 300 people. Quite a... proud sort of achievement at the Colston Hall.
1: Hometown hero, Colston Hall, great venue.
0: Come on, that's Matt Richardson's show name. The Hometown Hero.
1: Hometown Hero, is that Matt Richardson's show name?
0: Okay. So I was like, Granny, do you want to come and see my show? I'm doing a live tour date and it's, you know, it's going to sell out, it's going to be really great. She then went, oh no, I saw you on that Russell Howard thing and I don't think you're very funny.
1: No way! Oh my god, your granny said that to you!
0: Zing.
1: That, I mean, zing, zing-a-ling. That is...
0: And so,
1: that is a haymaker delivered straight from a World War II survivor. That is incredible. What? I can't believe that!
0: And so I was telling her about my house and I was trying to sort of make her proud of me over the house. And I've got this sort of speaker system where it's got like, you know, it's got a speaker in each room.
1: Yeah.
0: That's like, that's wireless from your phone.
1: Yeah.
0: And I was telling Granny about this.
1: God, Joel, you live in like a classic rich guy house.
0: Oh,
1: you should present your own episode of MTV Cribs.
0: I'd be like, guys, this is the main room.
1: Yeah.
0: That's it, guys.
1: This is the main room.
0: Welcome to London.
1: My studio flat. I've got speakers in every room. I have one room.
0: But that's it.
1: Yeah.
0: Because I said to my granny...
1: If you'll notice over here, there's a puddle with my phone in it. Oh, my God. What did I do now?
0: I said to Granny, I was like, oh, Granny, I've bought a house and I've got speakers, you know.
1: Yeah.
0: It's got this amazing wireless thing where I've got speakers in every room. She went, oh, I can't imagine you've got many rooms.
1: Oh my god! Is this your dad's mum or your mum's mum?
0: My dad's mum.
1: What does your dad say?
0: My dad's just kind of like, oh, you know, that's what she's like.
1: What did you wrong her when you were a child?
0: I don't know. I feel like maybe I did.
1: That's incredible. Is your grandmother in Hollyoaks and she's furious you keep missing it to do your gigs?
0: Once I gave her a Red Bull and it was amazing.
1: Right, okay. I honestly don't know how to help you on this, Joel, because I am the absolute apple of my grandmother's eye. And my problem is no one else in my family likes me. I have the opposite issue. Only my grandmother likes me. Only my poor grandmother is the only one who, like, tolerates me. I showed her a clip of me doing stand-up that's on a little television channel called... YouTube. I don't know whether you've heard of it. I showed her a clip of me doing stand-up and just, like, forgot that I swore throughout the entire bit. Because it was a TV thing. So normally I think, it's fine because you're not allowed to say it. But this was, like, one of those shows, a thing I did in Australia where you were allowed to say whatever you want.
0: Yeah.
1: And about 2 minutes in, I've dropped in a couple of F-bombs.
0: Oh, God.
1: And I just looked at my grandma and I forgot about that. And she went, oh, yeah. I see. This is what she did. She went, I see you're using all the words then. Don't even know what that means.
0: All the words.
1: She's absolutely living with me. But I don't know how to help you, mate. My grandmother's the only person in my family that likes me. Everyone else regards me as an inconvenience at best.
0: She hates me. I feel like she's the only one who sees me for who I really am.
1: How do you change your mind?
0: Well, at that point, they're pretty set.
1: Yeah, they're pretty set in their ways.
0: They're set in their ways. You know, they don't really. You know, they're like, well, I'm just gonna. you know, not like you.
1: Yeah.
0: It's kind of fine.
1: It's like my my friend, I was never able to go over my friend's house when his nan was visiting because we used to call his nan FRN, which is short for Fat Racist Nan. She did not like the coloureds, I think it's fair to say. I would always never go around his house when Fat Racist Nan was over. And I would always go, well, maybe I should come round, maybe you'll change your mind. And he went, Nish, come on. She knows we call her Fat Racist Nan and she doesn't have a problem with it.
0: Oh
1: so
0: God.
1: She's not exactly about to, she's not exactly about to be like, oh my God, this is the Rainbow Nation.
0: You should walk in, just be like, hey-ya!
1: How's it going?
0: Just singing Frozen songs.
1: I was just outside smoking Dorifa. Just conformed to all of her stereotypes. Just counting up my benefits money and smoking Dorifa.
0: Let it go, let it go.
1: I think you should have it out with your grandmother, mate.
0: Yeah?
1: Yeah, because your only other option is wait for her to die. I think you should have it out with her and be like, look, Nan, why don't you like me?
0: I don't like me.
1: What did I do? What is it about me? Maybe it's like one of these weird things where you like... Is your grandfather still around?
0: No.
1: Maybe you really look like your grandfather and she's reminded of the person that she lost. Maybe you were just a cunt when you were a kid.
0: Yeah, I think that's probably a possibility.
1: The producer is going, yeah, maybe.
0: Yeah. Yeah, I mean, that's definitely... I mean, it looks like I probably...
1: I can't remember... I can't think I've ever heard of anyone saying... Almost everyone I know is the apple of their grandmother's eye.
0: Grandmom hates me.
1: That's amazing. That is absolutely incredible. Something quietly impressive about that. I'm sort of slightly impressed by it. Because almost everyone I know that's become... Even people who were shitty parents are amazing, doting grandparents.
0: Yeah.
1: I know a couple of people who were... I mean, let's be honest, not in line for any parenting awards.
0: Mm.
1: But now that they're grandparents, they're like, they're so involved in their kids' life. And it's almost like they're so, like, it's like a second chance for them to be grandparents. It's also funny that she only dislikes you.
0: It's just me.
1: And she loves all her other
0: All the other cousins are fine. Absolutely fine. Love them all. It's a bit like, oh... I'll be like, oh, I'm on a TV show on tonight. It's Granny, if you want to watch it. She's like, oh, no. But have you heard? Fraser got a promotion in Dixon's.
1: Why do all of your family work for Dixon's?
0: All of them.
1: That's weird. Do your family own Dixon's?
0: Yeah, we are
1: Maybe
0: Dixon's.
1: That's why she's like, yeah, I mean, Joel, you're on television, but these guys are pulling in six figures selling washing machines.
0: That's a double barrel name.
1: Yeah, Dixon Dominic.
0: People used to bully me in school and be like, oh, there's Dix on Dommett.
1: Oh, there he is. Fridge boy.
0: There's Dix on Dommett.
1: Dix on Dommett.
0: I feel like we're just making ourselves laugh and no one else right now.
1: That's how I feel every day of the week. And you know what? I'm okay with it.
0: Let's read another email, mate. Let's help some more people.
1: Yeah.
0: This says, I was babysitting. This is from Anonymous. This is how serious it is.
1: Already know it's going to be brilliant.
0: Okay. I was babysitting. Might be from my girlfriend, potentially. Or my granny. I just hate my grandson.
1: Joel, I don't know what to do. Oh, sorry. This email's addressed to Nish and Nish only. Capital letters.
0: Right. Where do you want this person to be from, Nish? I can do some accents.
1: The Shire.
0: The Shire? What's that?
1: The place that everyone lives in Lord of the Rings.
0: Okay. Oh, he was babysitting for my little cousins.
1: Outstanding.
0: Oh, is that good?
1: Yeah, it was
0: good. Should we change it to a different one?
1: Scotland.
0: I was babysitting for my little cousins.
1: I didn't realise I'd said Shrek.
0: I was actually basing it on Fat Bastard from the Austin Powers movies.
1: So the only Scottish people you know were voiced by Mike Myers.
0: Yes, yeah, that's true. It's true. Watched it the other day. What a great... I was watching the Goldmember movie, and that's the worst one, but it's so good.
1: That is one of the worst movies I've ever paid to see. Goldmember was so bad.
0: Oh,
1: There's only two good bits in Goldmember. There's a bit where Michael Caine teaches the henchman how to... fight with
0: Fall
1: him
0: over.
1: So that he can immediately lose. And there's one good joke in it, and that's when Austin Powers says, there are only two things I can't stand: people who are intolerant of other people's cultures and the Dutch. And that is the only good joke. The rest of that movie is an absolute steaming turd.
0: Whatever, mate. Whatevs. So basically, right, here we go.
1: Anonymous.
0: And what accent? Scottish?
1: Scottish. Yeah. Let's stick with whatever
0: hey,
1: that
0: you're
1: was.
0: Right. You're right. I did Scotland Marathon on Sunday.
1: Yeah, I know. That's what I was hoping we would segue into.
0: Right, doing Edinburgh Marathon. And it was... I went to watch London Marathon.
1: Yeah. Is there a reason you've dropped the definite article from all of these marathons? You keep going, I went to Edinburgh Marathon and I watched London Marathon. Is that sort of marathon etiquette that I don't know about? Once you've run a marathon, at the end they go, whatever you do, don't ever refer to it as the marathon again. Yeah. Because that's for bell ends.
0: Yeah. It's a place.
1: So you were watching Edinburgh Marathon.
0: I watched London Marathon and did Edinburgh Marathon.
1: Right, okay.
0: And when I watched London Marathon, it was so emotional. It was like... Loads of people constantly just clapping and going like, "Come on, you can do it, yeah!"
1: Yeah,
0: constantly the whole way around.
1: It's like one
0: amazing.
1: Of my gigs, mate.
0: Amazing, like one of your gigs.
1: Come on, you can make it.
0: You can make it to the end of
1: this. Oh no, he's not going to make it. Yeah. Why did he wear that costume?
0: Oh god, just get up, just get up,
1: just get up. Oh no, he's pissed and shat at the same time. Oh no, this is awful. He's not going to raise any money.
0: Oh, Malcolm Hardy Award for you.
1: Yes. Spirit of the Fringe, mate.
0: Spirit of the Fringe. So basically, they were like all over it. It's crazy in London. And I went to Edinburgh. And I really appreciate all of the support that was there.
1: Yeah.
0: But basically, the entire way around, it was just like people just stood outside their houses just looking at you like... why are you doing this? Why would you run without someone chasing you?
1: In fairness to the people of Edinburgh, once a year their city gets taken over by comedians and student theatre companies. So they probably just thought, oh god, this is probably another one of these fucking plays again.
0: Yes.
1: It's probably if we get closer it'll turn out it's Macbeth on the run.
0: Yeah. Everyone dies at the end, so it's like, is that Macbeth or is that Hamlet?
1: I don't know, mate. I don't think there's a play where everyone dies at the end.
0: There is. There's a legendary one where everyone dies. What's the one where everyone dies? Is it Hamlet or Macbeth? It's one of those
1: loads
0: two.
1: Of people die at the end of Hamlet. Oh. The end of Hamlet is an absolute bloodbath.
0: Yes.
1: I mean, the end of both of them are a bloodbath, but everyone... Neither of those plays end with the apocalypse, Joel. That's a very different tone of play.
0: Thinking of
1: to
0: Iron
1: be
0: Legend.
1: Or not to be. Oh, it's to not be. Yeah. I see. That's that question answered.
0: Totally thinking of I Am Legend.
1: I like that movie. A lot of people do
0: like it as well. It's got Will Smith in it. He's a very charismatic man.
1: Do you only watch films that are either animated movies or films starring Will Smith? That's the tone that I'm getting from Joel. Let it go. Let it go in West Philadelphia, born and raised.
0: I like it. I like it a lot. Right. Okay, let's get back to the email.
1: Yeah, let's go back
0: Scottish.
1: To the email.
0: Sounds good.
1: Just read it in your normal accent, Joel, because I feel like every time you bring up another accent, it's going to launch us into another fucking monologue.
0: Okay. I feel like I don't know what my own accent is.
1: Just, I'll get you started. Ladies and gentlemen, I've missed Hollyoaks for this. Go.
0: I was babysitting for my little cousins, and after the kids were safely tucked up in bed, my boyfriend came round. He had scored some very nice hashish.
1: Oh my god, now we know why this is anonymous.
0: This is anonymous. We decided to get baked. It was raining, so we sat in the conservatory to spark up the reefer. After an enjoyable smoke, my boyfriend and I had a cuddle. It was then that we noticed that... It doesn't say this, but at that point I thought I was going to be like, oh, the babies were dead. No. It was then we noticed that the two gerbils in the cage beside us were frozen stiff. We had managed to get the critters stoned. I feel so guilty. They seemed okay for about an hour. But what if I turned them into droggies? Should I confess?
1: Well, I mean, I definitely think you should not confess. I think at this point, if you still have an interest in continuing to be a babysitter, I would not confess.
0: And also, if you're worried about maybe getting them, turning them into druggies, they don't have access to more drugs. There is no way that they could be like, oh, go out and get a dealer.
1: Where are the gerbils gone? I don't know, I just saw one of them under a bridge listening to Iggy Pop.
0: Oh, I think he's moved to Camden. That's so weird. No need for you to confess. I don't think you should confess, mate.
1: I don't think you should confess, but I also don't think you should be a babysitter anymore.
0: No.
1: If you can't be responsible for children and not resist the urge to indulge in smoking Darifa, I don't think babysitting is the correct career for you. Might I suggest being the keyboard player in a prog rock band?
0: Yeah.
1: That might be more appropriate.
0: Unless, maybe, you were so stoned that you thought the little kids that you were babysitting for were gerbils.
1: She did say they got really baked.
0: Yeah, they got really baked. And they were like, oh my god, they're on some sort of wheel.
1: Oh my god, these hairy, hairy children.
0: They're so small.
1: Yeah, they're so tiny. Oh, man, it really makes me think. Are all colours the same for everybody?
0: The world is so big, we're so small and insignificant.
1: I'm so baked. Oh, man, God. I'm so baked. Dude, where's my sense of responsibility?
0: We've had a tweet from James Acaster saying, not cool, guys. Nish, reply to my text.
1: Oh, right. Yeah, we're meeting James Acaster later and he's being a little bitch about it.
0: Oh, text him back.
1: I refuse to.
0: Just give him what he wants, mate. Just give him what he wants. And right now we're going to play... Oh, I tell you what, we're going to play this, mate. We're just gonna take it up a notch. That's what we're gonna bloody do, right? It's a perfect song to get, you know, baked to. Is that what I'm saying?
1: Get back to your strawberry shisha, mate.
0: My head's in some bloody drugs. That's what it is.

0: There we go. That was Basement Jack's Where Is Your Hat At?
1: In some drugs.
0: In some drugs, mate.
1: If you're the person who just emailed us.
0: I also accidentally pressed the boo button. I've got a boo button.
1: That's us saying a boo to drugs.
0: A boo to drugs. Boo drugs.
1: Boo drugs.
0: Yeah, boo drugs. Drugs are bad and...
1: Drugs suck. Stay in school, kids.
0: Drugs are bad. What's good?
1: Friendship.
2: Yay!
1: Drugs. Togetherness.
2: Yay!
1: Drugs. This will be the rest of the show, ladies and gentlemen, so set your expectations accordingly.
0: Love it! So much fun having buttons. Oh, it just makes you feel like it's all proper.
1: Yeah, it is proper, mate.
0: Yeah, I know. I should probably tell you this problem as well, Nish. I've got a new problem.
1: Uh-oh.
0: I get some hate on Twitter sometimes. Mainly from my grandmother. Right, now, basically, I'm gonna drop a bad word in here, Nish.
1: Uh-oh.
0: I got one the other day that said, to at Joel Domit...
1: Right.
0: You are so unfunny.
1: Right. Strong start. Strong opening.
0: You are so unfunny, I actually want to stab you.
1: Right.
0: Hashtag cunt. Just in case that a death threat wasn't enough.
1: Sorry about that, mate. I was really baked. I was really baked with my girlfriend. We were supposed to be babysitting.
0: We were watching Frozen.
1: We were watching Frozen and babysitting some hamsters. I got proper baked and I was like, hashtag cunt Joel Domit.
0: Oh.
1: That's awful.
0: Yeah.
1: I think it's because there's a level of anonymity on the internet. People feel like they can just say whatever they want to you.
0: But this is the problem, Nish, is that I don't reply to these because I think they've given the attention that they deserve. Now, this is the problem.
1: Block them. You should block them immediately. That guy you should definitely block.
0: Okay. But the problem is my mum has started replying on my behalf.
1: Oh, no. That you're not the only person I know whose mum replies on their behalf. Because it's just the problem. My mum is not on Twitter, and there's a reason for that. Because I think if she did, she would spend all her time. Of course, if your child is being abused, people are threatening to stab your child. It's a natural. No mother's going to look at that and go, I can probably handle that himself.
0: So, like, my mum replied and was just like, oh, I think you'll find it's your, not your. Mom.
1: Classic Mrs. D.
0: Don't reply to that with grammar issues. We're going to be talking to my mum later.
1: Can't wait.
0: If anyone has any gardening problems, get in touch. Because she is a gardener and she is amazing at it. So if you have any problems with your petunias or your ivy or your... any other flowers in particular? You know?
1: Red flowers?
0: Red ones. Any of the red ones?
1: Red flowers.
0: Get in touch. Also, we will be doing the boring tweet... about 3:15. So we're going to try and lose Nish some followers, basically.
1: Yeah,
0: so.
1: I mean, the problem is, for anyone who follows me on Twitter, this is going to be indistinguishable from most of my tweets. Most of my tweets tend to be things like, oh, really just thinking about crisps. Like, they're not, it's not, you know, it's not, my Twitter is not a hive of
0: Did
1: interesting
0: you just
1: activity.
0: Say that because you've got a bag of crisps?
1: Literally, that is exactly how That's my thought it. Process works, That's and it. That is how my Twitter process works, Joel.
0: So just send in, if you have any boring tweets, we're looking for literally, like, base level boring.
1: Yeah, base level boring.
0: Try and lose Nish some followers. Send in your suggestions and we will go with one of them and send it out. And
1: the things that lose me followers are, what's it, anytime I tweet anything about politics, once I tweeted that people who bought the, because do you remember Compare the Meerkat released those dolls?
0: Yes.
1: I tweeted that anyone who buys those dolls should not be allowed to vote in a general election, and 10 people immediately unfollowed me.
0: Wow.
1: It was amazing. It was like I was being followed by the head office of Compare the Market. Yeah. It was incredible.
0: I should probably follow you back.
1: The same joke back at ya. Come on.
0: Here we go. It's
1: like who knew tennis. This dynamic could still be fresh in hour three?
0: That was me doing finger guns.
1: Yeah.
0: There's nothing worse than a finger gun than you have to explain.
1: Yeah, there's... Yeah, yeah, you're right.
0: So, yeah.
1: I imagine you did a lot of finger guns when you forgot Mike Gunn's name. Ladies and gentlemen, please welcome to the stage the great act. What is his name?
0: Oh, I'm just doing guns, but we've got an email problem, Nish.
1: Great.
0: Hello, Joel and Nish.
1: Both hello.
0: This is from Kerry in Lancaster. What's a Lancaster accent?
1: I don't
0: Lancaster.
1: Know.
0: I feel like it's northern.
1: Lancaster. Yeah,
0: I have a real problem. I need your help with. I've been with my boyfriend for 6 months and he's lovely.
1: Yeah.
0: The problem is, I can't stand his family. And I think the feeling might be pretty mutual. The thing is, he seems to think that they're bloody great and seems to think that we should spend as much time with them as possible. How can I get him to dump his family for me? After all, I'm much more fun and generally a better person than all of them put together. So he should probably pick me, shouldn't he? Kerry Lancaster. There we go. That's from Kerry in Lancaster. She's got a real problem. So he basically doesn't like her boyfriend's family niche. What should she do? Answer.
1: Kerry, I think, I mean, this is a big claim for us. I really feel like we can't really make a value judgment unless Kerry's family emails in as well. Because at the moment, all we're getting is the pros, Kerry. Fun and interesting. But what are Kerry's cons? What are your downsides, Kerry? Why don't we try and heal this bridge before you blow it up? That's what I think. I think
0: we
1: should.
0: Classic Dam Busters
1: quote.
0: Yeah,
1: the classic Dam Busters. The classic Dan Busters quote, let's heal this bridge before you blow it up. It's only been 6 months. Most people don't like me for the first 6 months.
0: Yeah, I mean, it took us a while.
1: You and I are still on thin ice 4 years in. But, I mean, I really feel like you've got to try and work through this. Because I think in terms of sheer weight of numbers, Kerry, I'm sure you're a very nice person. I'm sure you're very charismatic. Just in sheer weight of numbers, it is so much easier to break up with one person than a group of 10 of them.
0: Yes.
1: It is so much easier.
0: Who have been with you since birth.
1: Yeah, and especially, presumably, one of them fired you out of their vagina at some point.
0: Yeah.
1: And you were the byproduct of the other one's sperm. It is very... People really
0: fired
1: don't
0: you
1: like...
0: Out of the vagina. Yeah. That's classic Dan Busters quote.
1: Yeah. It's been a very Dan Busters heavy section, this.
0: Never seen it, mate. Never seen it. Don't know whether that's showing with my Dan Busters knowledge.
1: Yeah.
0: All I've seen is Frozen and Tangled.
1: Let it go, let it go. That's what they ask all expectant mothers to sing.
0: that was another Dan Busters song. Talking about the bomb, which was going to go into the bridge. I've never seen the movie. I've never seen
1: Kerry,
0: it.
1: Kerry, I think you need to try and repair these... fences.
0: Yes.
1: At least give it a shot before you try. But I would never try and make somebody choose between one person and a load of people. Just through sheer weight of numbers, he's probably more likely to dump you because it's just less admin. So
0: yes.
1: I would try and be real nice. And if they're real dicks, this is also if you really don't get on with them, let's think about this rationally.
0: Mm.
1: Your boyfriend is of that same genetic material,
0: yeah.
1: So there is every chance he is going to turn into one of them. When he grows up. So if you don't like them, you're probably not going to like him in about 20 years' time. Break up with him. So my solution is either be nice or break up with him.
2: Yay!
0: I love the buttons! I think that's great advice, Nish, for...

0: probably best jump ship.
1: That is true. I'm finding it very difficult. Even though my instinct tells me I should argue against it, I'm finding it very difficult to... I can't argue against the logic of that, Joel.
2: I've looked at the model and it's like the first meeting and you just go, ah, damn it, this isn't going to work out. Oh, damn it. Hopefully we've solved your problem, Kerry from Lancaster. I have no idea what Lancaster accent sounds like.
1: I have no idea, but we solved your problem, Kerry. Have sex with his dad. See what it's like.
2: There we go.
1: Problem
2: sorted.
1: Problem solved.
2: Absolutely sorted. Have you got any more problems you want to solve, Nish?
1: Have I got any more problems
2: I
1: want to solve?
2: Yeah, I want to solve your problems.
1: Well, I've got a lot of problems, Joel.
2: Yeah.
1: I've been thinking about since you talked about your grandmother. Here's a problem that can't really be solved, but it's an interesting thing to think about anyway. What do you do when someone takes an instant disliking to you at your grandfather's funeral? How do you solve that problem? I was at my granddad's funeral.
2: Was my granny there?
1: yeah.
2: Are we related?
1: Granny. Yeah, we're related. At my grandfather's funeral, I met a bunch of people, like family friends, who I'd never really met before, because they all turned up to pay their respects. And one of them was this guy. Now, before I tell you his name, you need to understand something about the part of India that I'm from. Kerala is the part of India that my family comes from. And very often, people have names, and then they'll have nicknames that their family call them. And a lot of these are just kind of just irrelevant names. But a lot of the time, with the youngest child, they will call the youngest child baby. As a kid, it's classic. Basically the equivalent of, like, in American, the deep South America, they call kids junior in that way, and that becomes that person's nickname. Now, the weird thing about Kerala families is that very often that nickname will stick with them into adulthood, and people who are younger than them will refer to them as that nickname, which is why I was introduced to a man and my mum said, Nish, this is Uncle Baby.
2: Wow.
1: Which makes absolutely no sense. It also sounds like the name of a genuinely terrible sitcom. But he took an instant dislike to me, my grandfather's friend. He looked really weird to begin with, because he was an Indian guy and he had a white beard that joined up with his white hair. But he looked like a Bollywood version of Captain Birdseye. It was absolutely insane. And he came up to me, and I was with my uncle, and my uncle said, hi, Uncle Baby. And I was immediately like, this is a brilliant conversation. Well, it's a hi, Uncle Baby. This is Nish. This is his Methil's grandson. And he went, ugh. Like that.
2: Wow.
1: Just meeting me.
2: Wow.
1: Bear in mind, I don't want to get things too heavy. My grandfather and I were very close. So I was very profoundly affected by his death. And this guy immediately is just disgusted. And he turned to my uncle, he refused to speak to me directly. And he just went, and what does he do?
2: Oh my God.
1: But it was amazing because it went from, and he was so aggressive. Like at one point he said, he was talking to my uncle and he said, and what's he studying? Because I was at university at the time. My uncle said he studies English and history. And he went, English history? And my uncle went, no, English and history. And he went, English history? What's wrong with Indian history? And my uncle's like, I don't know what you're talking about, mate. But,
2: oh, my God.
1: I don't know what you would have done in that situation, but what did...
2: English history does involve Indian history.
1: Does,
2: so,
1: yeah.
2: You know, it's very closely related.
1: I don't know what you would have done under that situation or how you would have solved that problem. But what we did was find it so hysterically funny. My whole family just absolutely lost our shit. And my uncle was just, like, crying with laughter, just going, Uncle Baby hates Nish. Just for about 20 minutes. At one point, we were just all in the kitchen because no one could go outside. Because every time anyone saw him, they would just burst out laughing.
2: Yeah.
1: And that's not the done thing at a funeral.
2: We share a common thread. We are hated by various family members. Absolutely hated. I've got a problem in the way that I've got very small feet.
1: Right.
2: Size six.
1: Size six?
2: I've got size 6 feet, Nish.
1: My God, Joel, I wear size 9 and you're shorter than me.
2: Yes.
1: You know what they say about men with big feet, Joel? They have big feet.
2: Yep. But I, you know what? I'm quite proud of my small feet.
1: Yeah.
2: It's officially child size.
1: Yeah, I know. You're like Joey in Friends.
2: Has he got small feet?
1: Joey, there's a whole episode revolving around Joey having small feet. Yeah, it was towards the end of Friends when they couldn't really think of stuff. It's like, oh, maybe Joey could have small feet. Maybe Gunther could live in space. They were really running out of ideas.
2: So, I've got really small feet, but I think it's actually fine. People, you know, they're like, oh, you're like, oh, small feet. Well, that's rubbish. Like, you know.
1: Are you friends with Brian Blessed?
2: Yes. But I think it's a good thing. I think it's amazing. I have a choice of, you know...
1: Children's shoes.
2: Like, I have a choice of shoes where they're half...

0: half the price, and some of them have lights on.
1: For most people, this would be a problem. For you, it's an absolute asset.
0: It's so brilliant.
1: It's an absolute asset.
0: And some people are like, oh, well, women in nightclubs, I've got size 11 feet. Women in nightclubs, they got a big penis. Well, you know what? I've got size 6 feet and...
1: You walk around with your dick out the whole time, so yes. Women know exactly what they're getting.
0: I can fit into Heelys. So I can just round up women in nightclubs like a sheepdog.
1: Old Herdadomit, that's what they call him, round the nightclubs of Bristol. Just wheeling around
0: with a shisha cigarette.
1: Throwing women in his sack.
0: Singing Frozen songs. Let it go, let it go. Sitting on Heelys, it's going across the nightclub.
1: With his cock and balls completely out.
0: What an image. What an absolutely beautiful image, Nish. Let's go to a song. This is The Wonder Stuff, Can't Shape Up.

0: Fubar, giving radio the finger.
1: Just... You just, that was a lovely song. I enjoyed that very much.
2: What a great song.
1: What a great song. That was the worst coming back from a song ever.
2: Yeah, what a great song. I just found out Maya Angelou died. That's really sad.
1: Who?
2: Maya Angelou.
1: Who's that?
2: She's an American writer.
1: Oh. That's important. Just coming back from a really happy song. Oh, Maya Angelou died.
2: Really sad. She's a really great person.
1: Welcome back to Fubar Radio. Yes. Okay, well, you know what? It's going to be all right. You can go to a funeral and their relatives.
2: Uncle Baby
1: can
2: take a dislike to me, yeah.
1: There we go. We've had some boring tweets coming in for you, Nish Kumar.
2: Oh, God.
1: Very exciting.
2: If this is going to turn out that these are people just quoting my own tweets, I'm going to be fucking pissed off.
1: So, this is a great one. It just says, I wonder when I can put the summer duvet on.
2: But that is something loads of people really have tweeted.
1: Yeah. How many baked beans are in a can?
2: That's a great one. Like I'm a big fan of that one. That's the front runner so far.
1: Like that one. right. I think I will head to Waitrose and wait for the baked goods to be reduced.
2: I mean, that is something I do anyway, so that's another good one.
1: I got a big dick. That's it.
2: That's a great one. That is a great one.
1: I mean, I really want you to do that. I think that's one. I don't think it's going to be any others. If you can beat I Got a Big Dick.
2: Yeah.
1: Send it in.
2: I mean, it's not a boring tweet. I got a big dick.
1: I think there may be too much butter in my scrambled eggs. Should I complain?
2: Really good, but not as good as I Got a Big Dick.
1: Am I right to be intimidated by microwaves?
2: That's quite a funny tweet.
1: Off to the Disney shop to buy a sweater.
2: Again, something I have done, but I was buying a present for you, so...
1: Let it go! Let it go! What a film.
2: The cold never bothered me anyway. I think we need to make this clear. Because you didn't seem to have enjoyed the film. You just love the songs.
1: I actually was like, oh, this film was like... Ugh.
2: Yeah.
1: And then the day after, cannot get the songs out of my head.
2: Josh Gad is the voice of the snowman, and he's basically playing a cleaned up version of the part he played in Book of Mormon. The original one. The snowman's very much similar to that.
1: So I think I got a big dick. The fact is, I got a big dick. And also...
2: I think the problem is, we're all a big fan of the boring tweets game, and we're all excited about it, but I think the real problem is, we all want to see what the response would be on my Twitter feed if I tweeted the words, I got a big dick.
1: Oh, wait.
2: Something's coming, listeners. Something's coming that's making Joel laugh so much, his head has gone under the desk.
1: I just realised, it's actually, I got a dig bick.
2: I got a dig bick.
1: That's it.
2: I got
1: a dig bick.
2: Okay.
1: Which one do you want to do? I got a big dick is just... I think you just got to do that one.
2: I got a big dick?
1: Let's do it now and let's see how many followers you
2: have. Okay, I'm going to tweet the phrase, I got a big dick. So let's...
1: How many followers do you have now?
2: I'm just bringing it up
1: now. I think you're going to have more followers.
2: Yeah, but of what sort?
1: Big dick lovers.
2: Yeah. People who love big dicks. Right. I currently have 3,750 followers as of 1,500. Now I'm tweeting the words, I got a big dick.
1: No exclamation mark.
2: No exclamation mark.
1: No punctuation.
2: No punctuation, and I is not even going to be capitalised. Just, I got a big dick. 1,500 hours, it is being tweeted.
1: There we go. Not allowed to delete it.
2: And as such, it has been twite.
1: There we go, mate.
2: Let us see what the response is.
1: Let it be.
2: Different song, Joel.
1: Okay. Is that the Beatles song? There we go. That's tweeted. That's the legendary game that is boring tweets, but I don't think that's boring at all.
2: I don't think that's boring at all.
1: I think that's great. I think it's a great tweet. If anyone has any problems, get in touch with me and Nish Kumar. We are your agony uncles. We're here for the last hour. We've got 1 hour left, Nish. We're going to talk to my mum in about 15 minutes.
2: Can't wait.
1: So if you have any gardening problems... Can I ask her about
2: what it was like kissing Marek Larwood in that episode of Impractical Jokers?
1: There we go. That's a classic one.
2: Can't wait.
1: It's a classic. So do you have a garden-ish?
2: My parents do.
1: That's not the question I asked.
2: I do not have a garden
1: job.
2: Okay. Someone called Lady Stardust on Twitter has favourited I Got a Big Dick.
1: Yes!
2: It's started, people. What? It's already started.
1: Lady Stardust.
2: It's already started.
1: There we go.
2: Let's see. She listens to FUBAR Radio. I think she gets... So she knows that it's a joke.
1: Oh, damn it!
2: She listens to FUBAR Radio, people.
1: We need people who are not in on it.
2: She's in on the joke, and she's favourited it, and I appreciate that.
1: Crikey, alright, whatevs.
2: Right, I've gained two followers, John.
1: Oh my god. Gained two followers.
2: I've gained two followers since tweeting the phrase, I got a big dick.
1: Gained 2 inches.
2: That's gone up
1: as well,
2: to two favourites.
1: Crikey. I'm not going to favourite it.
2: Someone called Phil Broadbent, who I've spoken to him before, very nice man, has tweeted, or is it, which is a reference to my catchphrase from a different radio show. Which is great.
1: There we go. Oh, this is so exciting.
2: This is an exciting time. This is the interesting thing about this is, for some reason, I am followed by an account called BritAsia,
1: yeah,
2: who retweet every single thing I tweet.
1: Everything.
2: And their Twitter remit, including conversations that I have with my friends, I retweet all of it. And their remit is to retweet the tweets of prominent British Asians. So our friend comedian Alfie Brown has tweeted, "Are you doing this to test BritAsia's resolve?" And let's find out. We're going to find out whether BritAsia, who retweets every single thing that I tweet, will they retweet me saying I got a big dick? Really? I am still a prominent British Asian.
1: Yes. You know what? You know, you are really flying the flag.
2: Yeah, I'm a prominent British Asian with a big dick.
1: You're flying the flag at, like, on your own flagpole.
2: Yeah. Only on my disappointingly misrepresented flagpole.
1: Well, at least you haven't got a size 6 feet, mate. So, let's have another tune, mate. Let's have another tune, see whether you miss any followers, and you lose any followers, and we'll come back after some Elvis Costello. Classic, lovely lad. Massive dick.

0: Cuba, giving radio the finger.
1: We are indeed. This is the Agony Uncles for the last hour. Joel Dommett and Big Dick Nish Kumar. legendarily so. It says on the internet, so it must be true.
2: The responses are flying in, Joel. At so fucking truffed has just tweeted, same. Which is nice, good to know, good to hear from you. Lady Stardust has tweeted in to say, I am a boy.
1: Okay.
2: Because I think I referred to Lady Stardust as a girl. And I, subsequently looking into his Twitter account, his Twitter bio says, the man who sold the world, which makes me think Lady Stardust is a Bowie reference, in which case, I salute you. I'm a massive Bowie fan. With a big
1: dick. I mean, he has, you know, Lady written in his Twitter name, and he's got a lady in the Twitter.
2: There is a lady in the Twitter
1: in
2: photo.
1: Can't blame us for getting confused.
2: Still, you know, gotta salute the Bowie.
1: Gotta salute the Bowser.
2: Still up two followers.
1: Right, you're
2: but what crucially, no word from BritAsia. No word from BritAsia. They have not favourited this tweet. Is Alfie Brown right? Have I tested BritAsia's resolve?
1: I mean, that is the best thing about this, is the fact that they retweet everything.
2: They retweet everything.
1: Everything. Yeah. Everything.
2: Like, conversations that we have.
1: But, like, you... So that means it's not, like, an automated thing. There's actually someone...
2: So that means somebody is sat there...
1: There's staff.
2: ...hitting retweet.
1: There's actually a staff of BritAsia.
2: Come on, BritAsia. Retweet, I got a big dick. The Asians need to know. Come on, BritAsia. Just retweet it, please. Come on, guys.
1: This would be so nice.
2: The tweet has just received a retweet from comedian Chris Coltrane.
1: There we go. Classic Chris Coltrane. Absolute classic.
2: Chris is getting involved. Yeah. It's a very exciting time, but come on, BritAsia's the one we want. I want BritAsia. I want to have that screenshot of BritAsia retweeting me saying, I got a big dick. And then I want to print that out, frame it, and give it to my mum for her birthday. Look, mum, I'm a prominent British Asian, and they think I've got a big dick.
1: And the rest of the British Asians also now know the legendary information.
2: That I got a big dick.
1: Indeed, indeed. So we're going to talk to my mum in probably in about 5 minutes.
2: Are we going to tell her about my dick?
1: No, I'd rather you didn't mention at all the dick.
2: I won't be mentioning my dick. Don't worry about it.
1: Can I trust you not to mention the dick to my
2: mum? You can trust me not to mention the dick to your mum, Joel. I'm a nice lad, fundamentally.
1: Fundamentally?
2: Yeah.
1: I'm fundamentally
2: a nice lad. I've got my demons. Who doesn't in this day and age? But...
1: The demon being your big dick.
2: I mean, anyone who has seen my dick knows that we are. But let's just say both of those people are currently really laughing into their coffee.
1: One of them works for BritAsia. Unbelievable, mate. Unbelievable. So we'll talk to my... If anyone needs any gardening advice, get in touch, because my mum can help you, because she's a bloody gardener, mate. And she's a garden designer. She can help you out with any sort of... If you're having problems with your herbs...
2: Yeah.
1: You got herbs, Nish?
2: Yeah, you know I have, mate. The herbs I use to get baked when I'm babysitting. Drugs. I've never... I do not take a lot of drugs.
1: I realised the other day that I don't... Because I don't do the drugs, because it's like... I call them the drugs. I think that's probably a really good example of
2: one. That is almost word for word a joke from my 2012 Edinburgh show.
1: Really?
2: Yeah.
1: Is that actually?
2: Yeah, it is. Yeah, yeah.
1: Sweet!
2: We're so on a level, Joel.
1: Oh, mate, just me and you.
2: You don't even drink that much.
1: Well, no, mainly just because I'm just working.
2: Yeah, that's right, yeah.
1: I just can't be bothered.
2: Yeah.
1: Sometimes I really have a desire to drink.
2: Yeah, yeah, yeah. I've seen you drunk a couple of times. I remember once we were all pretty drunk and we did a gig in a shed at the Latitude Festival.
1: Oh, yes.
2: And there was some pretty sexually aggressive brunette women in there, two of whom are my friends. It was a pretty rowdy evening.
1: Crikey, crikey. My main problem is I don't like myself when I'm drunk.
2: Right.
1: I don't like myself. I feel like
2: I only
1: decisions.
2: Like myself when I'm drunk. That feels like one of the forms that you tick on the AA thing. Do you only like yourself when you're drunk?
1: Yes. Do you have a big dick?
2: Yes.
1: Come to AA.
2: Retweeted by British
1: Asia. Absolutely massive Cox Anonymous. Oh, my girlfriend told me that I should talk less on the radio about dicks.
2: Oh, really?
1: Honestly. So it's because I did a show with Marek Larwood a couple of weeks ago and just constantly talked about goat dicks, mainly. Unbelievable
2: that is
1: show.
2: Absolutely classic Larwood.
1: So basically, yeah, so we're going to talk to my mum. I think we're going to call her, or should we? We'll put on a song and we'll call my mum.
2: Dial her up.
1: That's all I want to say. That's all I want to say.
2: So what song are we putting on?
1: They're not putting on a proper depressing one.
2: Uh oh.
1: Put their mics down real slow. If anyone's out there and having problems with their massive dick, get in touch.
2: Please retweet me, Brit Asher.
1: Thanks, guys.

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1: There's nothing funnier than secretly taking up the microphones when Nish Kumar is singing.
2: There's nothing funnier than that. I'm a huge Radiohead fan, so of course I was going to be singing along to Creep.
1: He was probably getting into it.
2: I love that last minute of Creep. I absolutely love it. Part of the reason I didn't realise Joel was fading things up was because I had my eyes closed. I was that into it. I was drumming on the desk.
1: You're in a field in the middle of nowhere with your eyes closed with a camera just rotating around you.
2: I was back at the Meadowbank Stadium 2006, 3 days before my 21st birthday, watching Radiohead play that. Oh my god, it was incredible.
1: Wow. Unbelievable. That was Radiohead and Creep.
2: A true Radioheadgasm. Great song.
1: We're going to be speaking to my mum in like 2 seconds.
2: I can't wait. I've never actually met your mum before.
1: Have you really not?
2: No, I'm not.
1: Lots of comedians have met my mum. Lots of comedians need to follow her on Twitter.
2: Well, I'm definitely going to start following her on Twitter now.
1: Yes, she's a legend.
2: Hopefully she will not follow me because my last tweet was, I got a big dick.
1: Oh, God. I told you not to mention it, Nish.
2: I'm sorry.
1: She's on the line now. Hello, mum. Hello?
3: Hello?
1: Mum. Oh, God, it's like my childhood all over again. is it not working? Start again. My mum has left me. My mum is terrible. She said, I mean, you know, it's the same problem I have with my granny.
2: Yeah. I think the two of them might have been talking, Joel.
1: Oh, God.
2: I think that's the problem. I think in between our conversation, your gran's rang up my mum and gone, I tell you, he's a dick, your son.
1: I think I'm going to talk to my mum about the fact that my granny doesn't quite like me.
2: Have you talked to her about it before?
1: I'm going to talk to her now on the radio.
2: Yeah, I really want to talk to her about it. That was going to be my first question. Are you aware that Joel's grandma hates it?
1: We've got an email in. Let's help with this person first, and then we'll try and get my mum on the line, and we'll see whether...
2: Ace of spades.
1: She can put some retrospect on my granny hating me.
2: Yeah.
1: Hello! Exclamation mark. Where do you want this person to be from, Nish?
2: I want this person to be from the United States of Australia, mate.
1: Okay. Hello?
2: Hello.
1: Perhaps you might be able to help me with something. Australia. Australia.
2: Famously, Australians do just say the name of the country they're from every so often.
1: I love Australians because they think everything happens for a reason. Hello?
2: Where was your shisha cigarette? Where was your e-cigarette to punctuate one of your terrible zingers?
1: It was absolute.
2: Here we go.
1: Let me do it again.
2: Okay.
1: I like Australians because they think everything happens for a reason.
2: That's the first time I've had the cans on when you've been smoking, exhaling, and it's a horrible sound to hear.
1: Oh,
2: apologise
1: really?
2: To all the listeners that Joel has been like exhaling in your ear.
1: Sounds like I'm comfortable on stage. Hello? Perhaps you might be able to help me with something. I've been a vegetarian for 15 years.
2: Ooh,
1: I've recently started to secretly eat meat.
2: Oh, no.
1: It just started with a sausage roll here and there and a chicken thigh there. I really don't think I'll be eating the flesh for much longer. So should I continue to keep shtum or should I come out?
2: Oh, no. You've backslid from vegetarianism. I've never heard of anyone going 15 years without it and then backsliding.
1: 15 years.
2: 15 years is a long time to suddenly decide that you need meat back in your life.
1: 15 years.
2: That's so bad. I don't know what you do. I mean, a couple of my friends are quite sort of militant about their vegetarianism, and they would say, you are out of the community.
1: Militant for them.
2: Yeah, they would say, you are out of the community.
1: Yeah.
2: My friend's quite a prominent... I just had a coffee with her yesterday, and she went for this... she volunteered for this food bank. It's like an all-vegetarian food bank in Glasgow. But they started bringing in pakoras, which are Indian snack foods, but they were fried in meat oil. So she kind of said, guys, I don't think we should do that. I think this is, you know, it's against the sort of vegetarian ethos. And they sort of said, oh, I think we are going to do it. Is this a deal breaker for you? And she sort of said, yeah, I think this is kind of against the principles of what we're set up to do. So the guy who runs it went, okay, well, I'll tell you how we'll sort this out. We'll put it to a vote. So it's either you or the pakoras. And she lost the vote unanimously.
1: Brilliant.
2: She lost the vote unanimously to some fried snacks. If that's not a metaphor for everything that's wrong with democracy, I don't know what is. But anyway.
1: And they were delicious.
2: Mmm,
1: sweet, sweet meat.
2: I think you should keep stum about it because I think people would be really angry. I think if you're going to come out, that's it. That's the end of your vegetarianism. I think you can keep stum about it, stop eating it, or just if you feel like eating meat, just start eating meat, mate.
1: Yeah. My friend recently stopped being a vegetarian because he was kind of embarrassed to say he was a vegetarian nowadays.
2: What? Vegetarianism is not something we're growing out of as a society. It's actually getting easier to be a vegetarian, if anything.
1: It just felt like people were jumping on a bandwagon and he didn't want to be one of the, seem like one of those people. So he jumped off the bandwagon.
2: I love that. Well, this bandwagon is seems to be a little bit lame. This bandwagon is not killing animals. I think I need to get off this bandwagon.
1: Later!
2: Yeah, and get on the one that's about to run over that cow.
1: Yes, exactly. Are you a feverish meat eater?
2: No, I'm a meat eater, but I'm somebody who's embarrassed about it. It's bad. It is bad to eat meat. It's because it's, you know, it causes all sorts of environmental problems. So I'm embarrassed about it. But what can I say? Lamb burgers are delicious.
1: They just are, aren't they?
2: They just are delicious.
1: Oh, I had a bit of duck before I came up and did this radio show. I
2: absolutely love a bit of duck, mate.
1: Love it. Dauphinoise potatoes, which of course are just a vegetable.
2: Yeah, which are just a vegetable. But you know, at the same time, you're a vegetarian. All you're doing is having cheesy potatoes. That's all that dinner is, Joel.
1: Yeah, it's just it.
2: Throw a bit of duck on it, mate.
1: That duck on it. It's just rubbish. Just Dauphinoise potatoes.
2: Cheesy potatoes.
1: Disgusting, right? Duck. What a meal.
2: I think it's... I'm surprised that that your friend thinks that it's getting... Because I think it's getting sort of... It's getting more and more sort of cooler to be a vegetarian.
1: Well, that was the reason why he jumped
2: ship. Oh, is that why? Right, okay.
1: Because he didn't like the fact it was cool. He did it when it was uncool. He's like one of those people who liked Green Day before they were big.
2: Right, he's a contrarian.
1: He's like, oh, I liked him. I liked it before Nimrod.
2: Yeah. Green Day didn't like Green Day before Nimrod. Even Green Day were like, we're a bit on the fence with this whole Green Day thing. Then Nimrod came out and they were like, no, we're okay with it.
1: No, what a great album. What a great... That was the album of my childhood. What was the album of your childhood, Nish?
2: Probably... Well, I mean, I had slightly different... I got stuck in a time warp when I was 15 years old musically.
1: I mean, that's a great song.
2: The album... The album of my childhood was probably Highway 61 Revisited by Bob Dylan.
1: Crikey, mate.
2: Oh, the first album I bought was... I bought The Great Escape by Blur and What's the Story of Morning Glory by Oasis on the same day from W.A. Smith and Croydon.
1: Was that the first ever album that you bought?
2: First ever. I bought them both at the same time, so first albums. Wasn't picking sides in the Blur versus Oasis dispute.
1: I mean, that's fairly cool.
2: Sat on the fence.
1: And this is very apt to what we've been talking about a lot throughout this show. My first ever album was Big Willie Style by Will Smith.
2: Was it really?
1: Yeah.
2: That's incredible.
1: Yeah.
2: I'm ashamed to say that I also own that album.
1: What an album.
2: Got some classics on
1: Miami.
2: Miami, Getting Jiggy With It.
1: We get ready, set, let's go. Our dance floor pro. I know you know I go psycho.
2: When my new joint hit,
1: just get sit. Gotta get jiggy with it. Yeah, that's it. Your honey, come ride. TKMY.
2: Let it
1: Bonnie
2: go. Let it go. Well, Big Willie Style also had included Men in Black as a bonus track.
1: Big Willie Style is also your anthem.
2: It's my new Twitter profile.
1: It's your Twitter profile. Oh, my mum's on the line. My mum's on the line. Damn it, keep talking about bad stuff before I speak. Hello, mother.
0: Hello, how are you?
1: There we go. I'm sorry it went wrong before.
0: That's okay. That's not a problem at all. I thought I was left hanging engaged.
1: That's radio. Classic radio.
2: Hello, Mr. Tommy.
0: Hello, how are you? I don't think we've met before.
2: No, we've not met before. I've spent a lot of time with your son. You've...
0: Yes.
2: I've got increasing sympathy for you.
0: Yeah, but unfortunately it's a family trait. So watch out. We outnumber you now.
1: What are you up to today, Mum?
0: Pardon?
1: What are you up to today?
0: Well, it's been quite exciting in our household because, as you know, nothing ever runs smoothly at our house. So I've been sitting in waiting for the Sky Man.
1: Our
0: TV went wrong.
2: Well, thank God. I thought you'd got insane and were waiting for a visit from God or something.
1: The man from the sky.
2: Waiting from the man from the sky.
0: The man from the sky. Yeah, but so he arrived and I swear to God, he was 12.
1: Really?
0: He really was. He had short trousers and everything. It was a little worrying, but so it was fine. He mended everything and then had to do something to the aerial, But unfortunately, health and safety meant he wasn't allowed to go on the roof to actually get anywhere near the aerial.
2: Because he was 12?
0: Because apparently he didn't have the right type of ladder. Yeah.
1: Classic
0: he didn't have
1: error.
0: The right type of ladder. So I waved goodbye to the Sky Man and had to ring an aerial man who had to come out and connect the cable to the aerial. I mean, how ridiculous is that?
1: Ironically, the Sky Man can't go anywhere near the sky. Unbelievable.
0: Mind you, I was quite pleased he didn't, because, you know, I was ready to give him his milk at break time. And so to see him go up a ladder might have just been one step too far.
1: What was I like as a 12-year-old mother?
0: You were unfortunately a little like me, very unadventurous. Yeah. You didn't really do anything that meant that you would be liable to injure yourself.
1: Crikey, crikey.
2: Yeah, and look at him now, he's running marathons, hanging out with Asians.
0: I mean, amazing is all I can say. How wrong can a mother be?
1: Wow.
0: I mean, I just never anticipated that he'd be doing daredevil stunts like being on the radio.
1: Yeah. Still, anything that doesn't put my life in jeopardy, I don't really like that stuff. I used to just like spending time in my room, didn't I, Mum?
0: You did. Unfortunately, when you were little, the sort of your older brother, the best form of deterrent to stop him doing anything was the threat of being sent to his bedroom. And he would beg me, please don't send me to my bedroom to have to be on my own. And when you came along, that was just brilliant. You used to say, right, if you do that again, I'm going to send you to your bedroom. And you'd say, lovely, thank you, and be off. And I would have to knock on his door 2 hours later and say, can you come out now, please? Please come out. And he would say no. He would say, no, I'm happy in here, thank you. So you see, it's true. All that time spent on your own, you see, that's why you've become a comedian.
1: There we go. That was when I was 3 years old. I was in that bedroom planning my 2010 Edinburgh show.
2: I love the idea that the ultimate punishment was, right, Joel, if you misbehave, I'm going to send you outside to play with the other children, OK?
0: Yes, exactly. So with Joel, the best deterrent was stopping his pocket money. That was the best deterrent. Because that really meant
1: very
0: a lot.
1: True.
0: Whereas, you see, for Benjamin, it was keeping him away from the rest of society.
1: Benjamin's my brother, for the listeners at home. Didn't Benjamin used to go mental when you gave him orange juice?
0: Yes. He was one of these children that if you gave him anything, you know, unusual or with E numbers in it, he would literally climb the wall. So birthday parties were quite an event in our house. You know, I was practically having to redecorate after every annual birthday party.
1: Oh, crikey. Also, I should probably... we talked about this earlier, Mum. The fact that I think that Granny hates me.
0: No, she doesn't at all. It's just she doesn't... She has difficulty understanding your sense of humour. Which, you know, it's not everybody's bag.
1: But she just really loves all the other cousins, you know?
0: This is turning into a therapy session.
1: But this is exactly what this radio station is.
2: I don't know how long you've been listening, Mr. Dobbitt, but that ship may have sailed about 2.5 hours ago. I wasn't of any help because I'm the opposite. My grandmother is the only person in my family who likes me.
0: Oh, now I can't believe that at all. I think the point is, you see, as a mother, you have to sort of, whatever happens, you love them anyway, you see. Whatever happens.
1: Yeah.
2: But as a grandmother, you're like, nah, I don't really like that one.
1: She can make decisions. She's got a few of them. So
2: I've only got brain space to like three of these people.
1: Yeah. Got to prioritise. And some of them work in Dixon's. So. Unbelievable.
0: Yeah. But actually, I was just thinking, going back to our previous conversation, I remember something very adventurous that you did once.
1: Oh, what was that?
0: Do you remember when you used to work in Virgin Megastore?
1: I do remember that, yes, yeah.
0: And you chased a thief. You chased a burglar out of the store.
1: Yeah.
0: Who had stolen some CDs.
1: Yeah, yeah.
2: And chased a burglar?
0: And how stupid was that? I mean, he could have he could have attacked you. I mean, that
1: with
0: was
1: the CDs.
4: Well, this was the main thing with this mother, is that basically what happened is that I saw him steal it, and I made the decision in my mind to chase him. But I knew full well that if I was to catch up with him, I did not have the means to stop him in any way from destroying my head. So, well, basically, all I thought about was the chasing part. I hadn't thought about the catching part. So I chased him through the mall, and then we got to the end of the mall where there was a door, and he stopped at the door. I stopped about 3 foot away from him. He then slowly opened the door, went through the door, and then I carried on chasing him. And that happened for about 4 miles.
0: I think you were sort of hoping that there was there would be CCTV that would catch you heroically chasing after the thief.
4: Well, in the end, he got tackled by a man who worked in Route 1.
0: Oh, well, there you go. There you go.
4: He saw us run past the shop.
0: Yeah, they obviously hired a different type of person.
4: I just remember running and just going, just stop, just stop. And he kept to turn around and go, stop chasing me. And I was like, just stop and give me the CDs.
2: What CDs did he steal?
4: Well, that's the thing, right? Because at Virgin Megastores, we used to have CDs on the front and then we used to have filler behind.
2: Right.
4: Because like if it was on a stand, it would sell lots. So basically, in his bag, he had like 3 CDs and loads of empty cases of CDs. He was an idiot. What an idiot. Absolute idiot. For anyone listening who wants any gardening advice, Mum, what is the time of year now for gardening advice? Right, what should people do with their gardens?
0: As I am sitting here, looking out of the window, and the rain is lashing down, my gardening advice for today would be get on the internet and have a look and see what plants and seeds you'd like to buy.
4: that's your advice, Mum. Your advice is to go on the internet. That's terrible advice.
0: I'd stay indoors. And because the point is you shouldn't really, when it's really wet soil like this, you shouldn't be standing on your beds. Because if you stand on the soil when it's really, really wet, you compact them down, and it means that, the quality of the soil gets destroyed. So the best thing is forget the weed in, forget, being outside at all, really, in this weather.
4: Stay inside.
0: And stay in and learn something on the radio.
4: Stay inside and fix the sky.
0: Yeah.
4: I should never stand on the beds because I have very small feet, so I am more liable to sink.
0: You do. You do have very small feet.
4: My body mass compared to my feet means that I actually sink quite easily. Like, someone with a size 11 feet, they're quite well spaced out across the soil.
2: Yeah, that's right, yeah. They've distributed their weight effectively.
4: Exactly. I've got more of a hoof.
0: But in actual fact, I mean, what your listeners don't realise is that before you were busy doing funny comedy things, you used to help me plant for the gardens that I had built, and you were actually not bad at it.
4: I'm pretty good at laying a slab. Pretty good at it. I can make a good batch of concrete. Is that what you call it? A batch?
0: A load.
4: Load. There you go.
0: Yeah.
4: I was pretty good at it. I was pretty good at the old gardening.
0: You were good.
2: Do you ever feel like your granny wished you'd stayed as a gardener?
4: Yeah, I think my granny wishes that I was still a gardener.
0: She does like gardens, after all.
4: She does. Yeah. That would have been that's why we could have connected. We could have connected over gardening.
0: I think the trouble is you have to do something. She was quite impressed when you were on that cookery programme.
4: Yeah.
2: There you go.
4: Cookery programme.
2: Which cookery programme?
4: Cooking with Channel 4 or something like that.
0: What's Cooking
4: or... Cook with us. Yeah. Or Cook a Time. Yeah.
2: Well, that's the thing. We just need to get you on more sort of practical television shows.
4: Yeah. I think that's what I need to do.
0: Yeah. Okay. I think that's what it is.
4: I'll work on that. I've just got to stop doing radio where we constantly talk about dicks. Oh, well. Thanks, Mum. It's nice to speak to you.
0: It's a pleasure. It's lovely to speak to you. And it's very nice to meet you, Mr.
2: Kumar.
4: For a second there,
2: nice to meet you, Mr. Stubbett.
4: No idea what his name is. Thanks, Mum. I will speak to you very soon. We're going to have some Little Dragons now.
0: Bye.

0: That was tiny little dragons. Little dragons.
1: Lady, singing mysterious echoes.
0: Yeah, it's just like that, isn't it? It's very.
2: I mean, I like it. I'm not averse to it. I prefer it to the previous trend of music, which seemed to be songs about being in the club with my friends, and then the keyboard goes terrible. Absolutely dreadful.
0: Actually, I get
2: basically everything that David Guetta has done for the last 5 years is really, I do not enjoy.
0: It's true, but it just makes you move your hips, doesn't it?
2: It doesn't. I find it terrible. It's so weird. All the music that was fashionable when we were sort of teenagers, the kind of trance music and the garage stuff, now seems to have come back into fashion.
0: What do people who like dance music, why are they so persistent? Because they don't techno for an answer.
2: Boo! And no, that wasn't the sound effects button. There we go.
3: Yay!
0: So much fun. Do you want to do some more boos and yays, Nish?
2: Drugs.
3: Boo!
2: Having a great time talking to Joel's mum.
3: Yay!
2: Drugs.
3: Boo!
2: Tweeting about having a big dick.
3: Boo!
2: Oh, come on, mate.
3: Yay!
2: Dick update. Still,
0: like a full
2: I'm still
0: word.
2: Two followers up. We've now shifted to 3 retweets.
0: Great.
2: From comedians Liam Withnail and Ramesh Ranganathan, and a couple more favourites from comedian Steve McNeil and Daniel Sloss. Somebody called Stammers, he's got involved as well.
0: Right, mate.
2: And Michael Spear has tweeted he prefers to be called Richard. So. A lot of people, the most worrying thing about this, apart from the fact that BritAsia still haven't retweeted it.
0: I can't believe that they haven't.
2: They haven't retweeted it. The biggest thing to come out of this is people do not seem particularly surprised that I have tweeted the words, I got a big dick.
0: I'm retweeting it now. Let's have a look at the power of my followers.
2: Let's have a look at the power of the Domit retweet.
0: Okay, so I'm going to do it. But the trouble is, my followers don't think it's ironic.
2: Right, okay.
0: So is it ironic? I then just went straight in and was like, it's ironic.
2: It's ironic, yeah. Yeah.
0: Ironic. And so, basically, like, we'll see whether my followers
2: we'll see,
0: have any
2: we'll see what the We'll see what the power of the Domit retweet. It's got an instant favourite from someone called Burn. That's instantly... Added to that.
0: That's funny. There we go. It's gone up to 7 retweets already. Immediately.
2: Fubar Radio has finally retweeted, I got a big dick. I mean, it's going to go viral. My big dick tweet is going to be this year's Charlie Bit My Finger.
0: I've heard your big dick's already gone viral.
2: STD burn! Don't make that sound after you made a joke about my dick job. Jesus Christ, man.
0: We've got an email.
2: Hit me up with some emails.
0: Where do you want to be from, mate? Where do you want to be from?
2: Where have you done so far? Welsh, because I've heard your Welsh accent.
0: I'm bad at
2: genuinely
0: Welsh.
2: Genuinely dreadful.
0: I'm bad at Welsh. I'm bad at Welsh.
2: Try and channel comedian Ellis James.
0: Hello. I can only do Rod Gilbert. I can't
2: okay,
0: do
2: yeah,
0: Ellis James.
2: Do Rod.
0: Hello, fellas. I've just lost my job, and now I've a lot of spare time on my hands. Any suggestions of good hobbies to fill in the time between the employment? Richie from Norwich.
2: So we actually had the place there.
0: We had the place, but no one knows what Norwich is like. What's the accent for Norwich?
4: I've lost my job, animal.
0: Is that Norwich accent?
2: I don't know where that in the world that could possibly be from.
0: Norwich, mate. That's where Norwich.
2: Same advice to the guy who's broken his arm, really. Get yourself into box sets. Have you heard of masturbating? Because that is great. When you're unemployed, absolutely go to town on that thing.
0: When you're unemployed and you've got a big dick.
2: When you're unemployed, regardless of dick size.
0: Yeah.
2: You've got a bathroom with a shelf. You don't even need a shelf. We never established what that puddle was of that your girlfriend dropped your phone. Rice ain't gonna help that. Just take up reading.
0: Yeah.
2: That's cheap.
0: Yeah.
2: Wanking. Very inexpensive.
0: Tinder.
2: What is Tinder really a hobby? Because you have to go on dates with people that you need money for.
0: Yeah.
2: Unless you say up front, look, I just want to have sex.
0: Yeah.
2: Because to quote Jenny from the Block, my love don't cost a thing.
0: Yeah. Yeah, and it does.
2: Start charging people to have sex with you. Become a prostitute.
0: That's the perfect
2: advice. That's the perfect thing.
5: become a prostitute.
2: That's getting your hobbies and your interests and exercise.
5: And
2: you have to walk to it
5: those.
2: And all the pushing and the sex.
5: And you're meeting people. You're making friends.
2: Making connections.
5: Making connections. You know what? I think that's fine.
2: I watched a couple of episodes of Secret Diary of a Call Girl, and it made being a prostitute look like an absolute bloody giggle.
5: It looks great, doesn't it?
2: Just really get involved with it.
5: I don't think anyone else has retweeted it, mate.
2: I mean, I've picked up another 2 followers, Joel.
5: There you go, 8 retweets. We've gone up to 8 retweets.
2: Still no word from BritAsia. What has happened, BritAsia?
5: We've got.
2: Why don't you like me anymore?
5: This is from. What accent do you want this one? This is from Jeff.
2: I want a Scandinavian. Give me something Scandinavian.
5: Oh, that's hard, isn't it?
2: Yeah.
5: I don't know what.
2: Sarah Lund. Think about Sarah Lund from The Killing. Or Daniel Simonson.
5: Yeah. A toot.
6: Pretty cool. Pretty cool. Yeah.
5: Pretty cool.
6: Yeah.
5: I really want a job. I really do. But my dilemma is I really fancy Jane, who is in my work advisor at the local job centre plus. I am in danger of being sanctioned and having my paltry dole money stopped. What should I do, chaps? Jeff, North London.
2: I didn't listen to any of that. I couldn't hear any of the content. All I could hear was whatever that was. At one point, it sounded like you were about to represent Jamaica in the bobsled Olympics.
5: I really wanted to... Oh, no.
2: Well, don't do that.
5: I mean, I could do that.
2: What is the problem again?
5: I can do it Jamaican. Ready?
2: Don't do it Jamaican. Don't do it in any accent. Tell me the problem.
5: I really want a job. I really do. Right.
1: I really want a job. I really do. But my dilemma is I really fancy Jim, who is my work advisor at the local job centre plus. I'm in danger of being sanctioned and having my poultry dole money stopped. What should I do, chaps? Jeff in North London.
2: Jeff, I say, get a job. And then go back in, like the end of Officer and a Gentleman, only it's the dole office. And just come in, get a job, preferably like in the Navy, and just like walk in and be like, love lifts us up where we belong. Go up to Jane in the dole office, sweep her off her feet. Be careful, lift from the knees, remember? It's very important when you're lifting, so lift from the knees, lift her up, make sure you're wearing a hat, so that as you're walking out, she can, like, take the hat and put it on her head.
5: Yeah.
2: And you'll be like, do-do-do-do-do. Try and do it on a lunch break so that you can sort of take her out, because otherwise you just have to put her straight back in. She's got to finish her work, don't
5: you?
2: Yeah. So, my advice is take the job and use the money from that job to land Jane.
5: Yeah, that's the perfect advice.
2: Or...
5: use that money.
2: Or masturbate.
5: That's, again, another perfect bit of advice. Just watch Frozen and masturbate. There we go. We've got one more email, and then we'll have another song, and then we'll talk for a bit, and then we'll go home. Home time.
2: We've got to get home. We've got to do my laundry before we go out tonight, John.
5: Oh, yes, we have. We have got to do that. Where do you want this one from?
2: I would like this one from... Here's an interesting one. I'd like this one from India, John.
5: Oh, I'm allowed to do this because I'm with someone who's from that place.
2: I've sanctioned it.
5: I don't think I can do it.
2: No, I don't think I can do it.
5: It's quite similar to my Welsh.
2: Yeah, I think it will end up being quite similar to Welsh. Let's have a little bit of Italian.
5: Oh, it's a hard one. It's a hard one.
2: Remember, guys, racism's funny when it's white people.
5: Hey, I'm Italian. No.
2: Why is that Welsh again?
5: I find it hard. I am obsessed with the.

0: compromise is that I can keep the Lego train set. But what about the fantasy castle Lego diorama or the space Lego diorama and my Lego technique, even if the old fever do to... I mean, that accent's gone.
1: I don't know what has happened, mate.
0: I love my boyfriend, and I accept as a 28-year-old gay man. I should find another hobby. But I've devoted my life to the bank balance top Lego.
1: Right.
0: Help, Joel in Brighton.
2: His name's Joel!
1: His name's Joel!
0: I get so excited when I meet another Joel.
1: Oh, really? I get really excited when I meet another Nish, but it's less frequent, to be honest.
0: Mate, I meet Joel. It's quite uncommon. There was a MySpace page called Joel, and they all used to get together and go to parties.
1: No!
0: Yeah, in New York.
1: That's weird.
0: I really imagine just going, what's your name? Yeah. I know it!
1: Yeah, it's like I'm friends with the... When Facebook first started, I got added by a couple of people called Nish and Kumar.
0: Oh.
1: And one of them was... his About Me section just said Bongmaster, so...
0: Did I tell you the story of me... Basically, there's one other Joel Dom in the country.
1: Right.
0: And so I found him on Twitter.
1: Sure.
0: Because that's what you do.
1: Yeah.
0: And...
1: If you're you.
0: I messaged him and I was like, oh my God, your name's Joel Dommett. My name's Joel Dommett. Let's totally meet up.
1: He could have been crazy.
0: And he was like, oh my God, no. And and I was like, oh, come on, man. It would be really interesting. Your name, we're the only two Joel Dommers in the country. It'd be really interesting. And then he replied, he went, it would only be interesting if we both had the same face. Which is true. I mean, that would be really interesting.
1: I have to say, I'm siding with Joel number two here.
0: But then I realised, because I kept on messaging him and he wasn't replying. So I kept on messaging
1: him. You must have thought you were insane.
0: Well, then I realised that I think he thinks that I'm going to kill him, so I'm the only Joel Dommett.
1: Yeah, that's exactly what I would think. If I was in his position and someone called Joel Dommett said, let's meet up.
0: We've got to meet up.
1: I would assume that that guy was going to kill me, eat my insides, and then wear my skin and be like, I'm twice the Joel Dommett.
0: Wear my skin and be like, I'm still Joel Dommett.
1: But more, yes. Yeah, I'm with JD number two here.
0: Oh, crikey. All right, so with his Lego, what should we do with his Lego?
1: I love the fact that he's included the detail that he's a gay man. Because as a 28-year-old gay man, if I was heterosexual, Lego until you're 50. That is absolutely fine. Either if you're a heterosexual man or woman or a lesbian, Lego ad infinitum. I don't know. There's part of me that thinks you should get rid of it. There's another part of me that thinks... if it's really in your boyfriend's way. Otherwise, I think you should tell your boyfriend to chill the fuck out.
0: I mean, it sounds like it is in a way, because everyone knows there's nothing worse than standing on a bit of Lego.
1: That's true. Yeah, there is. Yeah, that is bad. Well, maybe you've got a dislike.
0: It's the only thing that's more painful than having gay sex for the first time.
1: Well, I don't know why you said that.
0: It's the best kind of laughter.
1: It's the best kind of laughter.
0: When you laugh for ages.
1: I don't know
0: why you said that.
1: This is an important moment for your relationship. At this point, you've got to decide... Lego or boyfriend?
0: Yes.
1: And if you are leaning towards the Lego, I think that is a worrying sign for the future.
0: Well, at least you've got a really interesting way of saying I prefer Lego. You can make a really massive sign.
1: It's not me. It's not you. It's Lego.
0: It's Lego.
1: That's a new slogan for Lego if they want to use that. If they want to use that as well.
0: Maybe some sort of phrase involving Lego.
1: Did you say it's time to let go? No, I said it's time to Lego.
0: Yes. That's a better one. That's way better than mine.
1: That's a better one.
0: That's way better than mine.
1: I love the fact that we've really got...
0: Oh, that was for me.
2: Yay!
0: For me.
1: I love the fact that we've got into a situation now where we're trying to advise someone how to dump their partner because of a Lego fixation.
0: Yeah. I was genuinely thinking about getting a tattoo of just an O on my leg.
1: Leg-O. That's one of the worst ideas you've ever had.
0: Thanks, man.
1: And this is from a guy who's got pie tattooed on his bicep. To how many digits, Joel?
0: 106.
1: 106 digits of pie on his bicep.
0: That was pretty cool, kid.
1: Yep, pretty cool, kid.
0: 3.1415926525897. Get out, Joel.
1: Yeah.
0: That's my math teacher, Mrs. Braddy Gaggers.
1: I thought that's your mum trying to get you out of your room.
0: Yeah, exactly. Let's have a bloody tune, mate. And then we'll come back, and then we'll leave.
1: What have we got?
0: What should we have? Let's have Talking Heads. Or hot? No, let's have Hot Chip. I'm going to have Hot Chip. Sorry to any Talking Heads fans.
3: Do it, do it, do it, do it, do it, do it now. Say it, say it, say it, say it, say it, say it, say it, say it.

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1: That was Hot Chip, and we're basically done. This has been the Agony Uncle show on FUBAR Radio with Joel Dommett and Nish Kumar.
2: Back once again for the Renegade Master.
1: Yeah. I hope you've enjoyed yourselves. We've solved many problems.
2: So many problems.
1: So many. We've done so many problems. We've done so many accents.
2: The only problem they couldn't solve was themselves. That'd be the tagline if this was a really hokey American comedy
1: movie. I like it. Let's do it. Basically, what we're going to do is we're going to say that together, and then we're going to go to a song, and then we've got JLC for the drive time. So basically, let's just do our catchphrase ready. I can't remember what it was, but I'm going to try it.
2: Okay. The only problem.
1: Thanks very much for joining us on the advice show with Joel Dommett and Nish Kumar.
2: Thanks for listening.
1: Thanks for listening.
2: The only problem they couldn't solve.
1: I just said listening. I should probably point that out.
3: Sean Connery.
1: Thank you very much for listening, guys.
3: Welcome to FUBAR Radio. Giving radio
1: the finger. We're messing up. We're supposed to be doing our catchphrase. Right. Thanks very much for listening.
2: Thank you very much for listening to the
1: advice show. Remember,
2: the only problem they couldn't solve was themselves.
3: Starring Vince Vaughn and Owen Wilson.
1: I think this is perfect music. Thank you very much for joining us. We will not be here next week. We'll be back to the rock show to replace Nish with his own flatmate, Ed Gamble.
2: I hate you.

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1: That wasn't a rock intro, mate.
0: Oh, damn
1: you can't
0: it.
1: Do that. Hello.
0: Welcome to the rock show.
1: Hello, Ed Gamble as well.
0: And we're here for the next 3 hours, mate.
1: It's a long time, isn't it?
0: It's a long time, but we will stretch it out and make it as sort of thinly spread.
1: Right, that is not starting with the requisite energy. That you say, look, it's a long time, right? So we're really going to stretch it out, guys. There's going to be quality so thinly spread like the thinnest of marge across this radio bread.
0: Yeah, with just a few lumps of joy.
1: Oh, a lump of marge.
0: Oh, beautiful.
1: Whack a lump on now, mate. Let's kick. Look, this energy's not high enough.
0: Okay.
1: Put a song on.
0: Right, here we go. Next 3 hours, the rock star of food. Oh, shit.
1: Oh, mate.
0: Shit. I was so ready to go into a song that it was going to be amazing.
1: Cover it up. Put a song on.
0: Okay. Here we go. The next 3 hours on the FUBAR Radio Rock.
1: Pathetic.
0: Here we go.

0: FUBAR! Was that the drive-in with one-armed scissor?
1: Right, that was not good radio, Joel. That's a drive-in.
0: So now you're complaining about my diction.
1: Yeah, I am complaining about your dick and your shin, both of which are out. No one wants to see those.
0: It's the summer. You've got to have your shins and your dick out. It's the World Cup tonight, mate.
1: Mate, shorts are not... Shorts, fine. Shins out. That's all right. Dick out, no. That would be amazing if the new shorts was basically material that wrapped around your thighs.
0: You're complaining about my crotchless shorts.
1: I'm complaining about your crotchless shorts, yeah, that your dick and balls are out and your ass.
0: I mean, I thought it was a new thing, because I thought it was impressive, because, you know, there's chaps.
1: It's not impressive.
0: There's chaps.
1: It looks chapped.
0: No one's got... No one's got, you know, short chaps.
1: No.
0: It's a new thing.
1: It's not a new thing, mate. It's called exposing yourself.
0: Because my leather chaps, they were just really warm, you know? In this weather, it was really getting sweaty.
1: No one.
0: Luckily, your balls
1: chaps.
0: Don't get sweaty because yeah. They're fully out.
1: If you wear chaps, your chaps will be cool.
0: Yeah.
1: Yeah, there will be a breeze getting to those.
0: That's the phrase that I'm using to push my product.
1: Yeah, no, it's nice. It's nice. And it's, of course, in the States at the moment, it's gay pride. And you often see on those floats, there'll be a lot of chaps in chaps.
0: Yeah. Yep.
1: So maybe get yourself over there.
0: I'm going to go and get myself a little stall.
1: This is the rock show, mate. We're not talking about your dick and shins all day.
0: Why not?
1: Because that's not what we're here for. That was at the drive-in, one-armed scissor.
0: Very good diction.
1: Thank you very much, and I'll keep them where they belong. Are you wearing shorts today?
0: I'm actually not, no.
1: No, we should let everyone know, just in case it's raining when you're listening to this. This is a pre-record. We normally do the rock show live, coming in your ears, right? But today... This is a pre-record, and from now on will be a pre-record. That's how we're doing it these days.
0: We were, you know, we've been relegated.
1: Yeah. No, we've not. We've been promoted.
0: Oh, okay.
1: We've been promoted because they're like, we love the rock show. We want it to happen every week. And we were like, shut up, guys. We're too busy to do it every week live,
0: yes.
1: All right? What, do you think we're not traveling around the country, making people laugh, earning all the money? We can't be popping into your tin pot app station and doing a live show every week at the same time. And they were like, please, we love you. So we were like, all right, pre-record, people.
0: Pre-record it.
1: But that doesn't mean you can't get in contact.
0: Yes.
1: You can still get in contact. You contact us on the normal ways.
0: Mm.
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0: There's no other rock things on Foobar.
1: Now, I've actually set up a system, Joel. Any other DJ or presenter, however you want to class it, wants to play anything within the rock genre, they have to text me or you to double check. And it's only text.
0: Yeah, no one else is allowed to do anything rock-based.
1: Yeah.
0: You know, because obviously then they would have to have the email like rock_123.
1: Yeah, exactly. Yeah,
0: foobar.
1: We can't be having any of that. So if someone else wants to play Foo Fighters or something, they have to get in contact with us beforehand.
0: Exactly.
1: But pre-record, still get in contact. We're going to be chatting about things today. We've got a few things to chat about. We've got a few bits of interaction.
0: What do you want to chat about, Ed?
1: Oh, mate, I've got loads of things I want to chat about. Firstly, I want to say, At The Drive-In were a brilliant band.
0: Excellent.
1: And they were sort of, I feel like they were besmirched a little in the rock world.
0: Good word.
1: Thank you. Because they became a bit of an NME sort of love band.
0: Mm.
1: That album, how do I forget the name of that album? How have I done that, Joel? You obviously don't know the name of it.
0: Is it...
1: No, right.
0: No.
1: No, Joel doesn't know the name of it. So, I can't believe I've forgotten that. It's an absolutely huge album. I absolutely love it.
0: Dictions. It's called Dictions.
1: Dictions. That's what they were called before At The Drive-In.
0: Yeah.
1: That was an amazing album. And Enemy really went with it. And they put them on the Enemy tour and stuff like that, I seem to remember. I went to see them at London Astoria.
0: Crikey.
1: What I remember is that they hated crowd surfing or moshing and demanded everyone stand still and watch them.
0: The band
1: hated crowd surfing and moshing.
0: Who hates crowd surfing and moshing?
1: And someone threw a carling at the lead singer, Cedric.
0: Wow.
1: His name was Cedric, mate. Cedric Bixler.
0: What a legend.
1: Yeah. Big hair.
0: Who's a rock star that doesn't like crowd surfing?
1: Well, I think it is dangerous.
0: It is dangerous. To be fair, he was looking out for the health and safety of the people.
1: Get in contact with us for next week. We can have a chat about crowd surfing. Have you ever crowd surfed? Have you ever moshed? Do you think it's dangerous? Let's have a proper discussion about
0: this
1: next week.
0: That's a good discussion, Ed.
1: Let's lay it down on the line next week. I'll tell you, I've crowd surfed in the past.
0: How did it go?
1: Not well. I was a larger gentleman than I am now. I remember being a pit shifter gig in 2001 with some friends, and I was a lot heavier than I am now. And all of the friends sort of, we all scattered and went to different bits of the gig. We were moshing, you got separated basically. And I went for a crowd surf, and I was on top of the crowd. And all I remember hearing was, "Oh, Ed, you fat cunt!" And I looked down, and it was my friend Jack's head just squashed under my ass. I'm like, "Oh, I found you."
0: He was looking right at your pit shifter.
1: Yeah, he was looking right up my pit shifter. See daylight coming through. It was awful.
0: I once crowd surfed.
1: Broke his neck. In a wheelchair now.
0: I don't know if that was the end of the story. Oh, yeah. We killed him. Dead. I killed a man.
1: Shattered his vertebrae.
0: Yeah, oh, dear. Oh, dear. Like the DJ from Slipknot just jumping off a speaker and damaging people.
1: Yep, can't do it. It's dangerous.
0: I like the fact that they're sort of, he had to stop doing it because people started to get injured.
1: Yeah.
0: And started to the parents started to complain.
1: Well, it's genuinely dangerous.
0: It's dangerous.
1: But it's so much fun watching someone do a big jump.
0: I did... I crowd surfed at Reading Festival. I might have told you this story. I did, and it was during Blink 182, and I had a nosebleed. I had a nosebleed, and so
1: because of anything?
0: No, just because I get them when
1: just
0: I get stressed.
1: You're an absolute wiener.
0: Yeah,
1: yeah.
0: Because I get them when I get stressed.
1: Yeah,
0: and I was quite a stressful atmosphere.
1: Sure, and
0: in
1: then
0: the mosh pit.
1: The nosebleed makes you more stressed.
0: Yeah,
1: and then you shoot yourself. Because if you get one level of stress, is nosebleed. Any more shit yourself.
0: Yep.
1: And then you stressing about the shit yourself and your eyes fall out.
0: Yep. I get all stressed. I'm a muddy pit shifter. That made me laugh more than anyone else, I expect. I thought, oh, crowd surf out.
1: Yeah.
0: And I crowd surfed.
1: Because you had a nosebleed.
0: Because I had a nosebleed because I got stressed.
1: That is the most pathetic reason for crowd surfing I've ever heard in my life.
0: I was like, oh, God, I've got to step this up. I'm going to go crowd surf.
1: Yeah.
0: Oh, God, I've got to get out of this. I started crowd surfing.
1: Maybe one of the security guards will have a wet wipe.
0: And I went going across the old crowd. And
1: old crowd, were they?
0: Yeah, Blink 182.
1: Yeah.
0: They're old now.
1: Ancient.
0: And Tom DeLonge?
1: Tom DeLonge or Tom DeLong, I don't know which
0: don't
1: one.
0: Don't know how to spell it, depending on which side of the Chanel you are.
1: Yeah, you can tell whether someone's English or from France by the way they say Tom DeLong from Blink 182's name.
0: Or how they say.
1: Or how they say Blink 182. I mean.
0: Blink. Neither of us know how to say shit.
1: We knew the French for 182. But the English way of saying it is surely Blink 182.
0: Yeah.
1: The actual way, the American way, and they are American, so we should treat them with the respect they deserve, Blink 182.
0: Yeah.
1: Yeah, so you're crowd surfing across some old people's heads looking for a wet wipe.
0: So, crowd surfing across these people, and then Tom DeLonge, he looked at me, saw that I had a nosebleed, and he clearly went, "Fuck, this guy's extreme." And then he pointed at me. He went, "Oh!"
1: He just pointed at you.
0: He just pointed, and I was just like,
1: That's the noise you made. That stressed you out even more, and you started bleeding from your mouth.
0: Blood, constant blood. And I got down and went to the first aid tent. And
1: Did he walk past and see you in there? He was really disappointed. He's like, "I'm taking my point back. You're a loser.
0: You should have just dealt with it, mate.
1: I'm stressed."
0: Yeah, he didn't know that it was stress induced.
1: He thought you'd been punched in the face.
0: Yeah, he thought maybe that I got extreme and just headbutted.
1: Or punch yourself in the face. I've seen people do that at gigs watching metal bands where they get so excited that they're like, and like hit their own heads. I've seen people do that at Korn gigs. I've seen people do that at Slipknot. I saw Slipknot at Leeds Festival. I saw someone hit themselves in the head or like put their like piercings through their arm.
0: Oh my God.
1: Just really excited
0: just
1: by
0: putting
1: it.
0: The piercing through their arm. In the This is such an intricate thing to do. Yeah. Like, guys, nobody touch me. I'm about to do this.
1: Right, clear a space.
0: Clear a space.
1: I'm about to get really extreme.
0: Everyone clear a space. I'm about to play Operation. Like the most extreme thing is to do something really intricate. Like, guys, everyone move back. I'm about to play that game where you put the metal thing across the thing and it buzzes if you touch the thing.
1: Well, get in contact as well if you've seen anything extreme happening in a crowd at a concert. We actually had one of those already today because we were going to talk about some festival memories. I've given you my piercing one and band names. Just more of a general chat today, and we're going to nail down what we're going to talk about next week. Someone went to V Festival and saw something fairly horrific. This is Natasha Lowe, has said she witnessed homosexual fellatio with two fully naked white men in what should have been a mosh pit. Hashtag V-Fest.
0: Wow. Fully naked and wet.
1: I don't think Natasha's saying that it made it any worse that they were men.
0: No.
1: I think it's just that it's outdoors, in the mud. Fellatio should not be occurring there.
0: No, I mean, that's not a sort of very... The sanitising atmosphere of fellating. That's, I mean, that's when I do sort of have that.
1: Do you like to keep it really,
0: I like to keep
1: really
0: it
1: clean?
0: Really clean, you know, make sure everyone, you know, that
1: one
0: hand gel.
1: One crowd surf to get a wet wipe.
0: I mean, in that first aid tent, guys.
1: Yeah. Excuse me, I'm planning on sucking a man off. Could you please get me a wet wipe? Also, he appears to be having a stress-induced nosebleed, so... No.
0: I've had a nosebleed before. Right,
1: You've had a nosebleed before, Joel?
0: I've had a nosebleed, right? So yeah. I get nosebleeds a lot when I
1: How many nosebleeds per month?
0: Probably one a week.
1: One a what?
0: That's four in a month.
1: Mate, I know how many weeks are in a month. Four a month.
0: Yeah, it's basically when I was younger, I picked my nose so much to the point where it like sort of actually just like I've just cleared away the bit between my nose and my brain.
1: So if you did a really big sneeze, you'd lose memory.
0: Yeah.
1: So you're just really, you easily have a nosebleed.
0: I can have, yeah. I mean,
1: how much did you have to pick your nose to clear away the thing between your nose and your brain?
0: It just happened one day where I was like, oh, I think I've gone too far.
1: Yeah.
0: And then it just...
1: Oh, so there was a definite moment.
0: There was a full moment.
1: You were like, oh, pop, there it goes. I shall be having regular nosebleeds from now on.
0: Then it's, so now it's like stress.
1: Yeah.
0: So what happens is that... Like, when I was younger, when my mock exams for my GCSEs started.
1: Yeah.
0: So that's in, like, May, start of May.
1: Sure.
0: And I had, from the first day of the first mock exam,
1: yeah.
0: Every single day I had a nosebleed. Just one. We'd never have more than one.
1: It would vary. Yeah, sure.
0: It'd mix up every day.
1: Yeah.
0: And then... every single day, and then the mock exams finished, it carried on every single day until the day of my last GCSE actual exam.
1: Right.
0: Had a nosebleed on that day.
1: Yeah.
0: And then didn't have a nosebleed for about 6 months.
1: Wow.
0: Isn't that amazing?
1: That's absolutely incredible.
0: And like science.
1: You are exactly like science with your little face periods. Good. Well, we've learned all about Joel's nose.
0: I went to a party once and I was like, I'm going to have a nosebleed today. And someone was like, nah. Because I hadn't had one that day yet.
1: Yeah.
0: And I was like, I'm going to have a nosebleed at this party.
1: Yeah.
0: And they were like, no. Well,
1: how did you know? Did you know it was going to be a stressful party?
0: I just knew because it got to the point where it was so casually happening every day.
1: Yeah.
0: That I knew it got until like 6 o'clock and I hadn't had my nosebleed yet. It was going to happen at that party.
1: Yeah.
0: So I was like, I'm going to have a nosebleed. And they were like, no, you're not. No. And they bet me like £5 I wasn't going to have a nosebleed.
1: Right.
0: Lo and behold.
1: There it goes.
0: Here he goes.
1: So do you think we could make you have a nosebleed on this show? How much stress would we have to pile on you to make you do a nosebleed live on pre-recorded Fubar Radio? We'll do it next week. Right.
0: Okay.
1: I want you to email in for next week's rock show as many stressful things that you can imagine. Anything that would really stress Joel out.
0: Yeah.
1: Terrible facts about the world, ideas to stress Joel out. We are going to make Joel have a nosebleed on the air next week, all right?
0: I've had nosebleeds on stage before.
1: Have you?
0: People really worry for your safety.
1: And it's when you're dying on your ass as well, I guess, when it's really stressful.
0: Really stressful. And
1: that's amazing. It's so silent and everyone hates you and then you just start bleeding.
0: A drop of blood just comes down your face.
1: That's absolutely incredible. Like they've given you a brain hemorrhage.
0: And I'm like, oh my God, I've got a nose. And I find it hilarious because it happens all the time. But people think like, oh my God, this guy's falling apart.
1: Yeah.
0: Like he's having a really bad game, he's bleeding from the face.
1: Fucking amazing.
0: So
1: get in contact. Next week we're going to give Joel a nosebleed. Have we got a song to put on, mate?
0: We're going
1: to
0: put one of yours on, mate.
1: Are we?
0: Yeah, Trap Them.
1: Trap Them. This is from their new album, Blissfuckers, right? That's what it's called.
0: Oh, crikey.
1: All right. I believe I've picked Lung Runners. This is an amazing album. This is a great new album. Trap Them, Blissfuckers. Whack it on, Joel. Out now, Prosthetic Records. Do it.

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1: Trap them, long runners.
2: So intense.
1: Oh, so intense, man. I love it.
2: I mean,
1: I love it. I love all this stuff that's happening in the moment. Them, Black Breath, Weekend Nachos, all of the sort of crust power violence.
2: Crust power violence.
1: Is that a crusty sort of punky fucking hardcore metal crossover?
2: It's perfect music to get a nosebleed to.
1: It is, man. I can just imagine you getting a nosebleed if you're at one of their gigs.
2: Just crying.
1: Gigs. Hey, we might be going to something together soon.
2: I think we are going to do it, mate.
1: Well, we can talk about it next week.
2: Oh,
1: but
2: so excited.
1: Me and Joel get to go to the Golden Gods, the Metal Hammer Awards.
2: Yes.
1: And I'm genuinely excited because there's some really good bands playing.
2: There is. Shall I read them out?
1: Yeah, why don't you read them out and you tell me what you think of them all.
2: Steel Panther.
1: Well, they're hosting. Do you know who Steel Panther are?
2: They're hosting. They're like a funny band.
1: They're like a funny band, yeah. And they actually, in terms of parody bands, they nail the genre.
2: So good.
1: They
2: nail the genre. They're really good. Dillinger Escape Plan.
1: Yeah,
2: who
1: man.
2: I do like.
1: They're going to give you a fucking nosebleed.
2: That's just like proper stuff.
1: Yeah.
2: Blackstone Cherry.
1: Sort of like a proper rock band.
2: Yeah.
1: I think they've got a sort of, like a classic rock feel to them, yeah.
2: While She Sleeps.
1: Metalcore. You'll like them.
2: Yeah.
1: Yeah.
2: Behemoth.
1: Sort of death, black,
2: yep.
1: black metal
2: think
1: stuff.
2: I know that stuff.
1: We had Stephen Hill in the other week and he was saying that that's his favourite album of the year. I've got it. I've bought it.
2: Yeah.
1: Not listened to it yet.
2: Oh, cripes.
1: I'm going to listen to it before we go. But I'd imagine, Joel, we're just going to get absolutely ruined.
2: Oh, I can't wait.
1: I really can't wait. We're going to have a great time.
2: I'm going to have a nosebleed,
1: You're
2: mate.
1: You're going to get a nosebleed.
2: I can't wait.
1: We've got some people have been tweeting in on this day of the pre-record with some lovely band names.
2: Yes.
1: David's tweeted in saying his best band name is Fuck Buttons. Now, Surprisingly, they're not. I think they're like an electronic band.
2: Hmm.
1: They like play Green Man Festival and stuff, but it's a great name, Fuck Buttons.
2: I mean, it'd be good.
1: What would that be?
2: It'd be much easier if there was.
1: there was a Fuck Button.
2: If there was at some point, and you just had to. Everyone's got it in the same place and everyone covers it up.
1: Right.
2: So, and then if someone hasn't covered it up, you know you're allowed to press it.
1: Right. So essentially, what you're justifying is electronic rape. You're saying that if someone's uncovered their fuck button, which means you press it and you fuck them, you would just go around pressing it. Look out for Joel on the tube if there's ever an evolution of a fuck button in a human body.
2: Just pressing nipples thing. Isn't it a button?
1: Yeah. Is this it?
2: I thought it was buttons. Oh, my buttons.
1: I think a fuck button would be very handy.
2: Yeah.
1: If you just press it and it's like, well, I've fucked, it'd be a lot less energy, wouldn't it?
2: Or, just a button on a shirt that's actually in the sort of a shape of a fuck.
1: Of a fuck? That'd be like normal buttons all the way down, but then the top button is two people fucking.
2: It's my fuck button.
1: That's my fuck button, guys. You guys got a fuck button? I don't think so.
2: I don't think so.
1: I'd love it if it was all on a button. I'm so lazy, mate.
2: Yeah.
1: I love a bit of sex, but fucking come on, guys.
2: Sometimes it's just getting into it, isn't it? It's just kind of getting in the mood. It's hot, you know?
1: Yeah, it's warm.
2: It's warm. I'm wearing my chap shorts.
1: But you've got your dick out already, so there's no need to unfurl.
2: I'm enjoying cleaning naked at the moment.
1: Are you?
2: Really enjoying it.
1: That is an admission I'm not okay with. What you open all the windows in your flat, do you?
2: Yeah, I kind of open them all up.
1: Yeah.
2: And then I just clean and naked. And then whilst I'm doing it, I go, naked clean, naked clean.
1: Do you really?
2: I actually do that.
1: I do that a lot. I talk to myself and sing to myself when I'm by myself, right?
2: My girlfriend's there.
1: Right. Amazing.
2: She's getting ready for work, right?
1: And you're naked
2: and
1: cleaning.
2: My new way of
1: your girlfriend's there.
2: Because my
1: don't talk to her, don't catch up on what she's been up to. Just
2: naked clean,
1: naked clean.
2: She's doing stuff,
1: yeah,
2: because she's getting ready for work. And I thought it was a nice thing if I get up,
1: yeah,
2: and don't just sit in bed because I don't have a normal job,
1: right?
2: So I've been getting up and cleaning the house. Because if I...
1: But does she... Hang on. I understand what you're saying. Like, so she gets up early and you don't think it's fair that you just get to lie about it.
2: Yeah.
1: But then later on, if you get back really late, does she wait up for you?
2: No.
1: No. So it should work both ways. You should be able to come home at 2 o'clock in the morning, Joel, and she's up cleaning naked.
2: Press her fuck button.
1: Press her fuck button whenever you like, even if she's asleep.
2: While She Sleeps, we'll be playing at the Golden Gods.
1: So you're naked cleaning.
2: So naked cleaning, It's quite fun. It's, I mean, the only thing is just you just feel a little bit sort of self-conscious when you bend down to pick things up.
1: Yeah, you know what I would say, Joel? In that case, if you feel self-conscious when you bend down to pick things up, pop a pair of pants on.
2: Or a pair of chaps.
1: Cause no, that won't work because
2: oh, yeah.
1: You wear no pants underneath, do you? I sing to myself when I'm by myself. I wouldn't do it when there was someone else in the house. Because my flatmate went away for a while, right? So I just found myself announcing everything I was going to do. Like, I'd go, oh, I'm going to make a coffee! Just, like, that loud in my flat. And this morning, my flatmate had gone out, so I was just by myself, had a shower, got out, and this is a genuine thing that I sung. Drying my anus. Drying. I went, drying the old anus after that. Who said that? Drying the anus. Just really quite loud.
2: In like ye old English as well.
1: Oh, would sir care for a dry anus?
2: Thou wast driest the anus.
1: Ah, my wench's pocket needs patting down.
2: Wench's pocket. I've like...
1: I said, my little pink coin purse.
2: My pitch shifter. I watched the film Frozen, and I watched it because everyone's talking about it.
1: Cold doesn't bother me anyway.
2: Exactly. And so
1: that
2: I watched
1: it. Catchy as fuck, man.
2: Because I watched it and I was like, I don't really like this film.
1: Yeah.
2: I was like, I don't like it.
1: All right.
2: Not for me. That's what I thought. And then I went to sleep and... Literally, the moment I woke up, I was like, let it go, let it go.
1: Unbelievable, isn't it?
2: It just gets in your head.
1: Cold never bother me anyway.
2: Oh, sassy.
1: Yeah, it is sassy. Sassy. I quite like it.
2: Speaking of which, this is Rush and...
1: I'll tell you what, I've picked a couple of tracks today that are a bit more classic rock, a bit proggier, because we had some people write in and say, you know that rock, you can't just all have metal and... An all new metal.
2: It's a wide genre.
1: 2004. It's a wide genre. We should be playing rockier stuff. But first, because we've been talking about band names, we had Fuck Buttons. Tom A also tweeted in to let us know that there was a band at his school who called themselves Boy Raped Fish.
2: Oh, crikey.
1: No, that would all change if a fish had a fuck button.
2: Yeah.
1: Raped Fish. That is such a schoolboy thing to do, isn't it? But it'd be controversial.
2: I mean, there's probably a joke about shooting fish in a barrel.
1: Yeah. Would your dick fit in a barrel? That's the thing, through one of the little holes in the barrel. So we're going to play Fake Out. Have we got our jingles here, Joel?
2: Yeah, mate. You better believe it.
1: Well, why don't we play Band Fake Out, just to explain it. I mean, the jingle does it. I'm going to give Joel three band names. Two of them are real, one of them is fake.
2: Okay.
1: Now, the jingle may say something different.
2: It may do.
1: Are you trying to find it, Joel?
2: Yeah, with my eyes.
1: Right.
2: I can't see it.
1: This is the worst radio show I've ever been
2: involved in. I can't see it. Wait, because we've got this. Right, I'll take you through the ones we've got.
1: No, don't play all the jingles, man.
2: I don't think it's on here. I don't think it's on here, mate.
1: Right.
2: Wait, let me play. Okay, because we got one twice instead of...
1: You are floundering.
2: It's got this one. This one's not the one, but this is what we've got.
0: Which metal? Which metal? Which metal? Which metal?
1: Right, but that's so not good. The feature we're doing, though, is it?
2: It's so good. We've got this one.
3: Yeah. I beg your pardon.
1: Yeah, that's for I beg your pardon. So that's not for...
2: And then we've got the Witch Metal one again.
1: No, that's... You can't just play that one again.
2: Metal. It's really good.
1: Yeah, I know it's really good. And it's great for Witch Metal, which we'll be playing later on. But where's the Fake Out jingle?
2: It's not on there, mate.
1: Right, well, let's just play it. Basically, here's what I'm going to do. I'm going to list three band names. Two of those band names are real bands who have existed in the present, past, or not, but not future. And one of them is a band that I've made up, possibly a band that will exist in the future.
2: Okay.
1: Okay.
2: I'm excited.
1: Are you ready, Joel?
2: I'm very excited. You know how good I am at this game, Ed.
1: Yeah. Joel has never got one right. Oh, no, you might have got one right.
2: I think I got one right. I think I stumbled across it.
1: We should really be keeping score on this. We could keep score on this whiteboard.
2: Oh, yeah. Let's take it.
1: I think it's something that Vicky Stone used to use, but...
2: Yeah.
1: She's gone.
2: So let's take that.
1: Yeah. Take That's not one of them. They are a real band, though. Giant Tony.
2: Giant Tony. That sounds like a real big fish sort of band.
1: Like a ska band, yeah. That sort of thing, right?
2: Like with some sort of person who's in the band who doesn't play any instruments but just jumps around in a skull costume.
1: Like a hype man.
2: Yeah.
1: Yeah.
2: Like, wah, just banging the cymbals.
1: How do you think those people feel about their lives?
2: I don't know. It's blatantly the friend who was kind of like, oh, yeah, come to us to this gig. And then they go, this is great. And they end up coming to all of them. And then they're in the band and they might get an appearance fee.
1: Yeah.
2: But then once the band stops playing and they're not getting the royalties, they're like, should have played an instrument.
1: They're just jumping around. They look like fucking idiots.
2: Yeah.
1: Right. So Giant Tony, Fat Matt.
2: Giant Tony, Fat Matt. I see a sort of a thing going through this with the names.
1: Midnight Snake.
2: Fat Matt. Is that double T or one T?
1: That's double T for on Fat and Matt.
2: Oh. Okay, and then what was the last one?
1: Midnight Snake.
2: Midnight Snake.
1: And that's M-I-D-N-I-T-E Snake.
2: N-I-T-E. Okay, yeah. Okay. Right, okay. I think... Fat Matt...
1: is...
2: fake. Because it rhymes.
1: Because it rhymes. Oh, and there's been no rhyming bands over the years.
2: Because I think it rhymes.
1: Right. You think it rhymes. No, it definitely rhymes. But the question here isn't which one of these rhymes, because that would be really easy. Fat Matt is real, unfortunately, Joel. That is a real band, not a fake one. Unfortunately, you've not.
2: Is it one guy called Matt?
1: I don't know. I've not looked into it. All I know, I've just, in our big book of metal band names... I found Fat Matt and Midnight Snake, and Giant Tony is the fake one.
2: Giant Tony, I thought that was it. I thought that was a definite reels.
1: Giant Tony?
2: Yeah, sounds really? Great. Like, we're Giant Tony.
1: Yeah, you can't just say, we're Giant Tony, and it, they go, it must real. Be real, because someone could say it with their mouth.
2: Midnight Snake sounds like a good band.
1: Yeah, Midnight Snake would be awesome.
2: Midnight Snake.
1: I can't imagine them being anything other than brilliant. That's what I think about it. We've asked for some crowd surfing stories just to kick us off.
2: Yeah.
1: For next week.
2: I'm excited.
1: We're going to have a proper discussion about it. We're going to try and get people on the phone next week. We're going to have an actual debate about crowd surfing, all right? And moshing and that sort of thing. Neil Price has tweeted in saying, I had my mum sew zips into my gig shorts so I could crowd surf without losing my stuff. Hashtag safety first.
2: Gig shorts.
1: That's amazing. That planning crowd surfing is funny.
2: That is great.
1: Because you think that's like a sort of spontaneous thing, like, yeah, fucking crazy, I'm really excited. I'm gonna crowd surf. I'm gonna do it. And then, but turning up with zippy shorts.
2: Yeah, knowing that you're, like, it does feel like it's the kind of, like... It does feel like a spontaneous action. Feels like, you know, you're just on your way home from work and you see a gig and you walk in, you end up crowd surfing.
1: Yeah, yeah, it's like suddenly a businessman crowd surfing and going absolutely crazy in a mosh pit. But someone turning up with zippy shorts, and he didn't say, but I like to imagine he's in a bike helmet.
2: Yeah.
1: Yeah. His mum's gone, you've got to protect your brain. All right?
2: People should be allowed to crowd surf, because you're not really allowed to crowd surf anymore, are you?
1: No, people do it. I've been at gigs recently where people were doing it.
2: Because do people just get thrown out then?
1: No. You get caught by security and they let you back round.
2: Okay.
1: Yeah, that's how it works. You can still do it.
2: Because I thought it was stopped.
1: No. I've been to a gig in Bristol recently where people were doing it.
2: Yeah.
1: And I think it's discouraged.
2: Yeah.
1: But I've also been... I went to a gig in the States a year ago and they were doing it. They were doing
2: it
1: there. I took my friends Matt and Sam.
2: Fat Matt?
1: Not Fat Matt, no. Normal size Matt. And Sam, which is short for Samantha, which is the lady version of that name.
2: Oh, okay.
1: And we went to see Gwar, and they are not into metal at all. And honestly, it was like a cut two. They were going, I'm not so sure about this. Cut two, both of them covered in fake blood crowd surfing.
2: Amazing.
1: They're like, ah!
2: Have you ever seen
1: Dimmu Borgir?
2: Yes.
1: I've never seen them live, no.
2: They look like they would be good live.
1: Well, they look terrifying, you mean, because they've got the corpse paint on and all of that sort of thing.
2: Yeah, yeah. That meant just mental.
1: I think you should put corpse paint on for the Metal Hammer Awards.
2: I'm very... I just turn up, I'm like, oh, I thought everyone was going to...
1: Yeah.
2: No?
1: Sorry, okay. I just really like metal, guys. A spine shank nominated for anything.
2: Just turn up to, like, the Slam Dunk Festival. Covered in blood. What?
1: Oh, we are going to have a great time, mate. So that was Fake Out. It normally has a little jingle.
2: It does. It's just not...
1: We're going to find that jingle for later on, because I've got another Fake Out. You've got two
2: Fake Outs.
1: I've
2: got one.
1: You've got one or two.
2: I could do another one.
1: Yeah, you can do another one. You bet your ass you'll do another
2: one. Yeah, mate.
1: But for now, let's play one of your songs.
2: Oh, this is going to be a bloody tune.
1: What is it? What year is it from?
2: Probably 2001, 2002.
1: Well, that's a surprise, Joel. What band is it?
2: Well, I mean, it's definitely not the Black Veil Brides, which we might have or might not have later.
1: Mate, please don't tell me we've picked Black Veil Brides.
2: Well, I didn't realise you had such problems with Black Veil Brides. I found them on the internet.
1: Right.
2: And...
1: you know, they are widely ridiculed.
2: Yeah.
1: By the majority of the metal community.
2: But they, like... the lead singer is really beautiful.
1: Yeah, a lovely girl's face.
2: Such a good face, like...
1: Yeah, but why... We're not doing the show to play beautiful men's records.
2: Ed, look, right.
1: Just because you're a beautiful man, it does not mean that you have to play beautiful men's records.
2: I've, you know, people often think that I'm on the cusp
1: of
2: sexuality,
1: right?
2: And you know, I'm just kind of not. I can appreciate a good looking man. I think you're a good looking man. Well,
1: thank
2: Ed.
1: You very much, Joel.
2: Thanks, you're
1: mate.
2: Great. That is the first time when I saw that video, I was like,
1: you were. Like,
2: I'm really attracted to that.
1: I could be gay, yeah.
2: I could press his fuck buttons.
1: Well, we're going to be playing that later on the proviso that you masturbate throughout it.
2: It's very exciting. In the meantime, this is, honestly, this is the song that when I buy headphones, I play this song to try them out.
1: Absolutely incredible.
2: It's a true
1: that
2: story.
1: You've got a song.
2: This is the song. This is Boiler by Limp Bizkit.
1: Oh, my God.

0: why?
1: Oh, any song where they scream why over and over again. Surely just drawing attention to their own ridiculousness as a band. Why is this happening?
0: I mean, it's a question.
1: Look, I think they're great. I think they're hilarious. I really like them.
0: Why,
1: everyone? Why is this happening?
0: Why?
1: That was actually the penultimate track in their Alphabet album.
0: He had kids, so it's probably that thing where the kids were going through that age,
1: yeah,
0: where they were like, "Okay, we have to leave the house now." Yeah. Why,
1: Daddy? Why? Please put your cap on the right way, Daddy. You're embarrassing us when you drop us off at school.
0: Why?
1: Absolute tit. That's the only way to describe Fred Durst. Tit. Wally knob.
0: Of the above.
1: A tit wally knob. My chair is so squeaky today.
0: It's really squeaky.
1: You're picking that up, aren't you?
0: Yeah.
1: That's all. I'm getting rid of it.
0: It's great.
1: I'm taking it to the tit.
0: Sounds very sexual.
1: Right, Joel, we're going to have to confront that. After I've swapped my stool.
0: You're going to just stand up?
1: Fuck it, guys. I'm going to stand up for this.
0: I like stand up. Feels active.
1: Russell Brandy.
0: Oh, yeah.
1: I've got my hands on my hips now. Do you like that stance? Is that a good stance for you?
0: You look like you're about to start a dance in Step Up 3D.
1: I've not seen Step Up 3D.
0: Well, mate, you need to get on that.
1: I have seen Step Up to the Streets. I tell you why I went to see Step Up to the Streets. I had nothing else to do in Cambridge one day. And I went to see Step Up to the Streets because it was on, and I watched the first hour. Then I left Step Up to the Streets and snuck into a film I wanted to see.
0: Oh, mate. What's wrong with... You can't leave halfway through. That's before the crescendo.
1: Is there a crescendo?
0: There's a step... They're going to dance in the streets.
1: Hang on, so there's Step Up to... There's Step Up.
0: Step Up, which is Channing Tatum.
1: I never thought we'd be talking about this. There's Step Up. There's Step Up to the Streets.
0: Yep.
1: There's Step Up 3D.
0: Yep.
1: And what's the...
0: There's a new one out.
1: There's a new one out, isn't there? Step Up...
0: Step Up, four. Like, All In or something like that.
1: Step Up 4 All In? Or is it just called Step Up All
0: it's
1: In?
0: It's called just Step Up All... Something like that.
1: Step Up for the Streets.
0: Step Up... Fort Knox.
1: Step Up Fort Knox. That's what you could come up with off the top of your head there, is it?
0: Yeah.
1: Yeah.
0: Step Up Forcible Entry.
1: Step Up Fork Button.
0: Yeah.
1: Come on, Joel. We're gonna play Fake Out.
0: Yes, we've got a jingle back.
1: Let's hear this jingle.
0: Here we go.
2: We give you three names, two are fake. We give you three names, two are fake.
3: Fake Out.
0: Admittedly, it's wrong.
1: Yeah. So it's we,

0: Here we go.
1: Legendarily bad at this game. I don't think... Today's... Okay.
0: Right.
1: Just get on board, mate.
0: I'm so on board.
1: Three names, one is fake.
0: Right.
1: Fetal Juice.
0: God. That sounds like a death metal band. That is definitely a death metal band. Fetal Juice.
1: Yeah.
0: Now, in my head, there's like that's like amniotic fluid.
1: Mm-hmm.
0: Or, nicer, my second thought was, a baby making a juice. Like a baby juicing a lemon.
1: Yeah, like a little juice bar.
0: Yeah, like he's running his little baby's juice bar. He's got a tiny little till. Hasn't he? He's got a tiny little till. Like, I'd like a little baby juice. And he goes...
1: yeah.
0: And he makes...
1: And he pretends to put the money in his till.
0: He does put the money in his till. It's a functioning business, Joel.
1: Oh, really?
0: Yeah, and it's not just other babies that go. Old people, kids, anyone can go and get a juice. Hello, I'd like the banana juice. Like banana juice, please.
1: He goes over to the feet hill.
0: He goes over to the feet hill, yeah.
1: And then he puts his little juice in.
0: Yeah. Oh, the feet hill's broken. He better umbilical call someone.
1: Then...
0: Don't. If you've not got one ready, then...
1: Oh no, the financial crisis has happened.
0: Yeah.
1: This is really wounded our business.
0: Wounded? Are you serious? Wounded!
1: Great name for a band.
0: That is one of the worst puns I've ever heard.
1: Wounded? It's a good pun,
0: really,
1: mate.
0: Really wounded our business.
1: I mean, it did wound a lot of businesses.
0: Right, get on with it.
1: Fetal Juice.
0: Right. Fetal juice, right.
1: Fetal
0: I think that's real, straight away. I've not heard it in the context, but...
1: Eye tickle.
0: E-R-E-Y-E. Tickle. Right. I mean, that's fake. Carry on, but...
1: Eye tickle.
0: You're laughing so much as you say it, because you know how shit it is. What band is going to be called Eye Tickle? That doesn't even make sense. Eye tickle?
1: Eye tickle.
0: Is that supposed to be an icicle pun?
1: Could be,
0: right, so you're not giving anything away. That's the quality of wounded, if it is.
1: Eye tickle,
0: right.
1: Great, I mean, that sounds like a good band.
0: No, it doesn't sound like a band at all. Sounds like something from your stupid brain.
1: Sideburn.
0: Haven't we already had that? Sideburn. That's got to be a band. I think that's a band. Basically, eye tickle's fake, mate.
1: I mean, I don't know how you do it, mate. You got it right again.
0: Oh, how would I do it? This eye tickle. It's because you came in here and we're about to do the pre-record because everyone's got we've only got the studio for a certain amount of time and you've panicked and you've gone, I need to do a fake out. And you've gone, right, my eye is on my face.
1: My eyes are looking at this.
0: Yeah, and I'm ticklish. I don't know what. Eye tickle. Was it supposed to be an icicle pun?
1: I thought it was kind of ironic because you can't tickle an eye.
0: Yeah, but that's why it would be a shit band name. What made you... Was it supposed to be a pun on icicle?
1: No.
0: No?
1: It was... That's how good I am at comedy. It just happens accidentally.
0: Like wounded.
1: Yeah, it just happens. I didn't even think about it. It was a thing. I also didn't think about the fact that fetal juice is also a pun on Beetlejuice.
0: Oh, yeah, but I don't think that's what it's supposed to be.
1: No?
0: No. Hmm. I mean, yet again, I almost might cancel this game next week because it's so easy. I win every time. You're so bad at making up band names.
1: Eye tickle's a good name for a band.
0: No, it's not. It's not a good name for anything. It's two words that should never go together.
1: That's why it's a good name for a
0: band. If you try and tickle someone's eye, you're assaulting them.
1: Yeah, that's why. You know, that's what people probably do in rock bands.
0: Right, is it?
1: No.
0: Joel, your hair looks very nice.
1: Thanks, mate. Had it cut.
0: You've had it cut?
1: Yeah.
0: You had yours cut
1: as well, didn't you?
0: Yeah.
1: Yeah. Thanks, mate.
0: Right, you're not going to say it's nice? Okay.
1: It looks great, mate.
0: Thanks.
1: It looks lovely.
0: Where did you get yours cut, Joel?
1: I got my hair cut, actually. I'd moved house.
0: Right.
1: Right. And there's a barber around the corner from my house.
0: Right.
1: That I keep walking past. No one's ever in it. And it just literally says barber on the wall, painted. Just painted, and not even tried to be painted well.
0: Right.
1: It's just like as if someone's just painted barber. Like it's a threat. And so I thought, oh, I'll go there.
0: Yeah.

0: So straight away, this is where our branches of logic separate. If I saw somewhere where no one was ever in and someone had painted Barbara on the wall with just with Dulux, I would go, not going now, I'll probably go somewhere else.
1: Well, wait till tomorrow, mate. You're going to have eye tickle written on the outside of your house.
0: Why did you decide to go there?
1: Because it's literally the closest thing to my house, apart from houses.
0: Right. What if you went apart from houses? So that's as if you like tried to knock on your neighbour's door and go, any chance you could cut my hair?
1: Be like the 90s where people used to come to your house to cut your hair.
0: Yeah, we had a lady called Belinda.
1: Belinda.
0: We did. We had Belinda used to come round, and I remember she had a little pendant with scissors on. Like a little sort of gold jewellery thing in the shape of scissors, as if that was like her qualification. She was like, well, I bought the jewellery.
1: They gave me the brooch.
0: Yeah. That's weird. People used to come around to your house.
1: It's weird. When did that stop?
0: I don't know.
1: People just used
0: Maybe
1: to come
0: it still
1: around.
0: Goes on and we're just all swanky now going to places with Barbara painted on the wall.
1: Cheryl used to come to our house. It's always a family friend as well.
0: Cheryl and Belinda.
1: Cheryl and Belinda.
0: There they are. Imagine if it was just them cutting people's hair and we just...
1: They were really busy
0: in
1: the
0: 90s. Yeah, they were so busy with their pendants.
1: Tell me about this place.
0: It sounds terrifying.
1: I went in and they... basically, there's just never anyone in there. And I went in, this like really old guy.
0: Right.
1: I walked in, immediately he just went, no. No. And I was like, what? And he went, no, I do not, no.
0: No.
1: I was like, oh, sorry. Okay. He's like, no, I do not do spikes.
0: He doesn't do spikes.
1: I do not do spikes.
0: Did you have spikes in your hair at this point?
1: It was just like this.
0: Yeah.
1: You know, so I don't have spiky hair.
0: No.
1: He was like, I do not do spikes. And I was
0: like, you look like you might like spikes.
1: Yeah. I feel like he's just saying no to youth. And
0: no,
1: I was like,
0: to youth culture and trends.
1: Exactly. And I said, oh, okay, no worries. And he went, I do proper haircut. I do only proper haircut.
0: Right.
1: And then pointed a, like a photo framed on his wall of Chris Tarrant. And he went, look, this is proper haircut. I cut his hair for 30 years.
0: Can I just say, Joel is doing an accent just to represent what this man sounded like.
1: Yeah, he sounds exactly like that.
0: This isn't racism you're doing now.
1: No, he is... I don't want to name him just in case he kills me.
0: Right. And you don't want to name the area?
1: No.
0: No. But he might kill you, are you saying?
1: I'm just afraid, because then he started to show me pictures of him with the Cray twins.
0: Oh, fuck.
1: And, like... So he showed me pictures of him with the Cray twins and, like, loads of other gangsters.
0: Yeah.
1: Back in, like... When was that? Like, 60s?
0: Yeah, around then, yeah.
1: And then loads of this stuff with, like, gangsters and stuff... Told me that he went to prison.
0: Yeah.
1: For ages.
0: What for?
1: He didn't really mention it, but I think... And then I read some articles about him.
0: And, well, while you were talking to him?
1: No, when I went home, because he said, like, look me up on internet, I am legend. I am legend.
0: Yeah.
1: And I was like, okay.
0: Did you find articles on him?
1: Yeah.
0: What did he do?
1: It says that he went down for murder.
0: Are you serious?
1: But I don't think... He says that he
0: did. So hang on, let's not get caught up in what happened later. So he's showing you pictures. He's shown you a picture of Chris Tarrant, then he showed you a picture of him with the Krays.
1: Yeah, with the Krays, and then he was just like, so it was like, he's like, look at this, I am legend. Look at these people.
0: Yeah. Right. So he's showing you a picture of Will Smith.
1: I am legend.
0: Ali, enemy of the state.
1: £7.
0: Yeah. We've named all the most obscure Will Smith films possible. Pursuit of Happiness.
1: After Earth.
0: I saw that. That was dog shit.
1: Oh, what a terrible movie.
0: Another conversation for another time.
1: What a terrible movie. So basically, then he was like... And then there was a picture of him with the policeman from Hello, Hello.
0: I love that weird sandwich of Chris Tarrant, then loads of gangsters, Arthur Bostrom.
1: Yeah.
0: That's his name.
1: And so he was like, I cut these hair. Amazing. Frank Bruno. There's a picture of Frank Bruno. He cut Frank Bruno's hair for a long time.
0: Oh, yeah. We all know what happened to Frank Bruno.
1: And then, well, and then, so he was like, and then it was kind of like, oh, no, leave. He's basically saying leave to me. And I was like, okay, that's fine. It's acceptable. I don't
0: but
1: really
0: why,
1: get
0: so
1: it.
0: So if he was saying leave, why did you hang around while he showed you some weird photo album?
1: That was the strange thing. He was like telling me to leave, but also showing me memorabilia.
0: Right. So he just wanted to chat.
1: He
0: basically.
1: Was like, no, do not do spikes. Look at this. I am a legend of hair. Look at this. I do not do spikes. Legend of hair.
0: No spike. Chris Tarrant, no spike.
1: No spike.
0: Frank Bruno, no spike.
1: No spike. You
0: murderer.
1: Spike.
0: You spiky. You like Guy Fieri from Diners, Drive-In and Dive.
1: That's exactly who I'm like.
0: Yeah. Yeah.
1: And so he was like, but then he started showing me the chair as if he wanted me to sit down, but still saying, no, Spike.
0: Right. But you didn't want Spike. So did you explain this to him?
1: No, I was like, oh, all I want to do is I just cut the sides. I was like, I just want the sides cut, leave the top, because I can take care of that myself.
0: Yeah. Put spikes in.
1: No, that's where I really come into my own element.
0: Yeah. Look, I know you don't do spikes. No one does spikes like JD.
1: Yeah, legendary spikester. And so I sat down in the chair, and he sort of kept on just being like, I am best haircut in country. Best haircut. I get the steps gone out. Look at this terrible hair. Like, just saying how bad my haircut
0: so he
1: was.
0: Takes the he thought you had a step.
1: Yeah,
0: and like, he was step like, gone. I put in the ramp, wheelchair man, get to top of head, no
1: wheelchair
0: problem.
1: Wheelchair access to your head.
0: You want step? No. Stanner, stairlift in head. I sorted it, no problem.
1: Step gone. Perfectly, just access.
0: Yeah.
1: Go. Straight in. And he was like, oh, in prison, people ask me.
0: Straight, did he drop, is that when he dropped
1: kept
0: it?
1: Kept on
0: in?
1: Dropping it.
0: Oh, no.
1: He was like, kept on dropping the P word. He was like, oh, in prison, people would say, no, you cannot get this step out. Gone. Step gone. Gone. And I've got to add at this point, it is also the best haircut I've ever had.
0: Right. So he's nailed it.
1: He has nailed it.
0: Yeah.
1: Like,
0: but
1: he's
0: so you
1: not,
0: got the haircut.
1: I got the haircut.
0: I would have been out of there. Well, I wouldn't have gone in, if I'm honest. But I would have been out of there really early, man.
1: I feel an obligation to these people.
0: Yeah.
1: I just was being too nice, and I was sat there, was cutting my hair. He then got a cutthroat razor out, started doing the bits around it, which that's never happened to me before.
0: Never knew that was a thing. He shaved your face.
1: He like shaved like the bit that's around my hair.
0: Right.
1: Like the edges.
0: Yeah, it does look like a clean-edged cut.
1: Bloody good haircut, mate.
0: Sharp as fuck, man.
1: He was doing the borders.
0: Yeah.
1: He was trimming the borders.
0: But for that moment, you were just terrified.
1: He got the Flymo out. And so he was doing that, and then...
0: Did you have your dick out that day? Did he do your pubes for you? Yeah. Would sir like me to do pube?
1: No spike.
0: No spiking, but one spike. One spike in pube.
1: Just one spike.
0: Like, one spike like helmet. Like a Kaiser Wilhelm helmet.
1: Just one, yes, just one like the Misfits. Just one long spike.
0: Devil lock, devil cock. Put that in for you. So nice. Oh, yes, like Danzig.
1: Like Danzig.
0: Cock like Danzig?
1: Cock like Danzig. Cock like Danzig. And so basically, I sat down, I had the haircut.
0: Yeah.
1: And he kept on. So he asked me something. He was like, he was still quite frosty at this point.
0: Yeah.
1: And he was like, oh, what do you do? And I was like, he's like, do not lie. Every time he asked me a question, he'd be like, what do you do? Do not lie. Do not lie. Do not lie. And I was like, okay.
0: As if he could catch you off guard if you're about to lie.
1: Yeah.
0: Like, that's his, do not lie.
1: Do not lie.
0: Oh, truth. Oh,
1: God. Yeah. Oh. And so I just said, oh, I'm a comedian.
0: Yeah.
1: And,
0: Do you see, I don't go in with that. Although when I had my hair cut recently, I sat down and about 10 minutes in, he went, oh, I've looked you up. Apparently you're a comedian.
1: He looked me up.
0: Who does that?
1: They if you Google all their clients.
0: Yeah. That's weird, right? Although I had been there before and had a different person, maybe they mentioned that I was a comedian. I don't know, it is weird.
1: Wow, I wish I googled this guy before I went in.
0: You went in with comedians. See, normally I'd say like writer or just unemployed.
1: Really set the bar low.
0: Yeah.
1: Just like I'm unemployed and people are like, oh.
0: Yeah.
1: Then they've got no other questions.
0: Yeah.
1: It's a really good answer, actually.
0: Yeah, no, I'm unemployed, quite down about
1: it. Oh, which office do you go to get your money?
0: Yeah, there's no follow-up questions.
1: None.
0: Oh, that must be sad.
1: Sad.
0: Are you sad or are you happy about that?
1: What do you want to do?
0: Yeah. There's that. I find that at gigs, if you're comparing and you go, what do you do? And they go, I'm not working at the moment.
1: A surprising amount of people, actually.
0: Yeah. Well, credit crunch, innit? Go like, what do you do at that point? And I'm really brazenly, what I tend to do is if the gig's going well anyway and they go, oh, I'm unemployed, I go, oh, why don't I bring the mood down, mate?
1: Yeah.
0: I go in like that. Or I say, what do you want to do? We'll try and make it happen tonight.
1: Yeah, that's what I try and do. Yeah. I go, oh, who? What do you do? What do you want to be? Does anyone in that business?
0: Yeah.
1: We have very similar styles.
0: Yeah, we're talking absolute shit, trying to fill time, right?
1: Yeah, that's it.
0: Why we work so well together on a radio station. So you said comedian, which may have been a mistake.
1: Yes, but I was under pressure because he said don't lie. So I then The said comedian, he was like, oh, I know Jim Davidson.
0: Of course he does. If he knows Tarrant, straight he knows in. Davidson.
1: Straight in. And then he was. Then he said, he's like, but I hate him now because he owes me £5.
0: That's the most believable bit of his stories so far.
1: But then I was like, oh, okay, so maybe he's hard up. And he was like, I'm a gambler.
0: Right.
1: And grabbed out the biggest wad of cash I've ever seen.
0: What?
1: Like, must have been.
0: From
1: like,
0: where?
1: From his pocket. From it was like 50s. Like, massive.
0: From his wench's pocket or his actual pocket? It's...
1: Straight out of his pitch shifter.
0: No, see, that's fucking amazing.
1: Unbelievable. And then he started to show me pictures of his cars, and he was like, he had like a Rolls Royce.
0: And he can't even afford a barber's sign.
1: Yeah, it's mental.
0: Yeah.
1: It's mental. And then, so he cut my hair, and then I told him, and he was like, okay, what have you done? And I was like, oh, I mean, I've done some stuff, you know, on TV. He was like, oh, TV? You've done TV?
0: And
1: I was like,
0: yeah. Interested.
1: And he's, I was like, yeah, I did a program on BBC Three. And he's like, oh, BBC Three? Yeah. I know BBC Three.
0: I cut BBC Three's hair.
1: I cut BBC Three hair.
0: The whole thing, it used to be a six. And then I take it down three grades with my clippers.
1: Also, I was like, oh, can I have like a four? He's like, it is not called a four. It is called short. And three is very short. Two. They give them numbers now.
0: Very, very
1: it's crazy.
0: Short.
1: They give them numbers.
0: One is racist.
1: And so then, yeah, he just basically cut my hair. And then then he was like, oh, are you... Okay, you do me a favour, do not lie. You give me a signed photo.
0: Right. A go signed on. Photo of yourself, not...
1: We took a photo together. I've got it on my phone.
0: Brilliant.
1: And he...
0: So did he then go and print that out and ask you to sign it?
1: No, he was like, go home. Print out a photo of us.
0: What? He's making demands of you.
1: He's like, and he went, put it in frame.
0: You've got to buy a frame.
1: I bought a frame. I had to buy a frame.
0: Why have you done this? Just don't go back.
1: I'm so scared.
0: Just don't go back, mate.
1: I'm so scared. But I did, because what I did is that he asked me to write in his book.
0: Right. In his like guest book.
1: Yeah. And he was kept on asking me to put my address, so I put my address. So I'm scared to not do stuff, just in case he goes to my house.
0: Because he said, put your address, do not lie.
1: He was like, put your address, do not lie.
0: I mean, a lot of this is your fault, but don't take him a signed photo back in, mate.
1: I took a signed photo.
0: You bought a frame?
1: So I bought a
0: frame. How much was a frame?
1: I didn't buy one. I just took a frame of me and my mum off the wall.
0: Joel! Why?
1: Because I feel under pressure, Ed.
0: Mate, put a song on. We're going to talk about this. We need to work out a way of you dealing with this. Because this is going to run and run. Email in rock@foobarradio.com. And let us know what you think Joel should do in this situation. We're going to talk about it more after this song, but we're going to need to sort this out, mate.
1: I'm fairly scared for my life.
0: All right, what are you going to put on?
1: I'm going to put one of yours on, mate. The Shrine.
0: Oh, yeah. They're good. They're solid. This is a great band.
1: Solid.

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1: That was the Shrine Destroyers.
2: The Shrine. The
1: Shrine Destroyers.
2: The Shrine Destroyers.
1: Yep.
2: That was Destroyers by the Shrine. Oh, fuck.
1: Shit.
2: Oh, this is awful. We've got a caller, Joel Dommett.
1: We bloody have, mate. It's very exciting.
2: And we've got on the line.
1: We've got Sophie. Hello, Sophie.
3: Hello.
1: Hey, how are you?
3: I'm good. Very good. It's a nice day here.
1: It's lovely, isn't it?
2: Where are you, Sophie, that it's a nice day?
3: I'm in North London.
1: Oh, that's exactly where we are.
2: Yeah, it's a nice day here as well. That would be weird if it was two different weathers in the same place.
1: Did you enjoy the Shrine Destroyers that we were just playing then?
3: I did quite enjoy that.
1: Yeah, sort of
2: they should put that on the cover of their next album. I quite enjoyed it, Sophie. North London.
1: It's perfect weather for sunniness and the bit of the shrine to just like walk up a mountain.
2: That's from Joel Dommett there. So if you don't know if you heard that, a little quote from the radio there. This is perfect weather for sunniness.
3: It is.
2: Yeah. I mean, because it is sunny. It's literally a description of the weather. What are you calling us about, Sophie? What's on your mind? Tell us all.
3: Well, I used to follow Ned's Atomic Dustbin around the country. I don't know if you remember them or if you've even heard of them.
2: I've very much heard of them. That's a band name that you don't forget in a hurry, Ned's Atomic Dustbin. When you say you used to follow them around the country, everywhere they gigged.
1: Were they aware that you were following them?
3: Well, yeah, probably they were, actually, because we were quite pesky fans and... I think my two of my friends snogged two of Ned's.
1: Wow.
3: I didn't. I'm not sure if that's fortunate or unfortunate.
2: So did they snog two separate members, or they both snogged?
3: Yes.
2: They both snogged two members.
3: One snogged Rat, and one snogged, I can't remember the other guy's name.
2: Well, you wouldn't forget. Yeah, Rat, you wouldn't forget, definitely. So your friend
1: she smelled him.
2: Rat from Ned's Atomic Dustbin. That is probably the filthiest moment in her entire life, isn't it?
3: I hope not.
2: Guys, I just snogged Rat from Ned's Atomic Dustbin. Have a shower and call your mother.
1: Yeah.
2: That's what I'd say.
1: Crikey.
2: So how many times...
3: That wasn't the entire story.
1: Did you snog any of them, Sophie?
3: No, I didn't. I refrained. I probably would have done.
2: I know that wasn't the entire story, Sophie. I just want to learn more about this.
1: Very exciting.
3: Maybe it probably actually eclipsed the story, but...
2: We're going to delve.
1: You decided not to snog them because you smelled a rat. Thanks, Sophie.
2: That was worth it.
1: Yes!
2: How many times a year did you see them, Sophie?
3: I don't know if it was lots of time. I probably saw them about 15 times in
2: That's
3: total.
2: A lot.
3: But it was one particular time I went to Scotland to go and see them, and they were doing a gig in Edinburgh and a gig in Glasgow. I probably just saw them around London. And I was 16, so I think, you know, had some friends at uni. So if they were playing in one of those cities, we'd go and see them there as well.
2: At 16, that's quite a brave thing to do, isn't it? I don't think I would have been.
3: Oh, we were intrepid gig goers.
2: Yeah,
3: we must have had quite liberal parents.
1: When I was 16, I was just like pretending to be a ninja in my garden.
2: That's not true.
3: Or you doing that as well?
1: Just like I'd have a broomstick and I'd just be running around pretending that the people I was fighting.
2: Joel, of course, does not do that anymore, Sophie, but only because he can't afford anywhere with a garden.
3: Well, that is a shame. He should just find a kind of indoor ninja broomstick
2: ninja.
3: Arena.
1: Somewhere where they just let me go wild.
2: Yeah. Now, did you by any chance hear about Joel's dilemma we're discussing today, Sophie?
3: No, I didn't.
2: Basically, I'll just go do a quick recap because it takes a fuck of a long time to tell the story. Joel went to a barber's and the barber basically turns out to be some sort of... He's essentially a gangster, like a proper wide boy. He's been to jail for bad stuff, right? And is forcing Joel to bring him signed pictures of Joel in frames that he's got to pay for.
1: Yeah.
3: What?
2: Yeah, it's madness,
3: that
2: right?
3: That sounds like gangsterism if I've ever heard it.
1: Yeah. I went to Ryman's, bought some frames.
2: And also took a frame off the wall that had a picture of him and his mum in and took it out and put a signed picture of himself in to take to a gangster barber's.
1: Because I took a photo of him and me, right, because we took a photo together and he was like, go home now and take a picture, sign in frame, bring it back now. And so I brought it back, signed photo of me and him. And then, clearly, since I left, he'd phoned people to ask whether they'd heard of the programme that I was on.
2: Right.
1: And people had said, like, oh, I know that programme. So when I came back to give him the one photo, he was like, okay, you do me a favour, do not lie.
2: Oh.
1: You go away.
2: Right, I'm sorry, Sophie. So, essentially,
3: did you take it from your barber?
1: Yeah, it's round the corner from my house.
2: What should he do? What should Joel do?
3: Does he give a good haircut?
1: A really good haircut, Sophie. That's the chink in my armour.
3: Does he do all the flames up the nose and stuff?
1: The what?
3: The flames on the ear hair and the nose hair.
1: Oh yeah, I've never had that.
2: What's that?
1: When they like burn off the hair and stuff.
2: Yeah, yeah. They burn off hair.
1: Did you like burn off your ear? I mean, I need that. I have some really woolly ears.
2: That we'll talk about that in a minute, Joel. That's weird. I can't trust this guy with scissors around me. I wouldn't want him burning hair off my face.
1: You bring me frame, I burn your ears.
2: Well, thanks very much. Are you still a Ned's Atomic Dustbin fan, Sophie?
3: Do you know what? I had a couple of their EPs, yeah, which were just top. And I went to one of those kind of reunion gigs at the Astoria just before it closed down. And I've never seen so many bald heads in my life. And I just thought, oh my God, I don't even know half of these songs. I wasn't a proper fan. I may have been there in the early, their early heyday. But
2: what happened at this gig?
3: Oh well, we were quite into stage diving, and at the time, you'd get the security and they would allow you up, and it was kind of like a bit of a, they allow one at a time to do a bit of stage diving. And I'm going to stage dive. And I got up and I thought, not only am I going to stage dive, but I'm a girl, I'm 16, I'm definitely going to crowd surf. This is definitely going to work. And sadly, the crowd parted and I landed whack on the floor. I really, really hurt my neck for life.
1: Oh my God.
3: I had this very, very sore neck that I couldn't, and I was going around Scotland seeing them, and I could not move my neck at all, and I had my head kind of fixed in this over-the-shoulder stare, and with a condition called spasmodic torticollis. I don't know if you've ever heard of that or if your listeners have, but maybe that would be a good band name. Yeah, spasmodic torticollis.
2: So you got that from stage diving at Ned's Atomic Dustbin? It's dangerous, isn't it? I don't think people should be allowed to do it. Stage invasions and things like that.
3: I know, I think you should
2: warn
3: your listeners.
2: Yeah, well, we will. Thank you, Sophie. You're going to be the front of our campaign to ban stage diving. It's not very rock and roll of us, but thanks very much for calling, and I hope
3: I
2: hope you have a good neck day.
3: Thank you very much.
2: All right.
1: Thanks, Sophie.
3: Bye.
1: That was Sophie.
2: That was quite a sad end to that.
1: It was a sad end.
2: That story. Well, we've got more to talk about with your bloody barbers, haven't we? Oh. Firstly, I want to know about your woolly ears, because you've mentioned that.
1: Look at them. Look, I'm going to lean across the desk now.
2: Right. Oh, yeah. Joel's got woolly ears. I know that's probably letting down some young girls who are... Because you've got, a following of young ladies who enjoy your... my microphone's broken. Who enjoy your face. So it might disappoint them to know that you've got essentially Grandad from Only Fools and Horses ears.
1: It's my one and only flaw.
2: Is it? Now, you can probably get them trimmed.
1: Yeah, I need to sort of get some sort of protocol with doing that.
2: Well, you can... I mean, we all know you've now got a contact in the barber world.
1: Yeah. Oh, my God, maybe.
2: Do you feel confident going in and going, OK, tell me now, do not lie, can you sort... my hairy ears out. I don't know how you deal with hairy ears.
1: I don't know what to do with it because it's like, you can't, it's not long enough for scissors.
2: Yeah.
1: But like, they're like long.
2: Do you feel like it's impacting your hearing?
1: I've got really bad hearing and really bad smell.
2: Do you have hairy nose?
1: Yes.
2: I've got a hairy nose as well. Now, I thought I needed to do something about it because I get quite long nose hairs and I do enjoy pulling them out and I like it.
1: It's fun, isn't it?
2: A proper eye waterer. Right, but obviously, don't you do that, Joel. You will definitely have a nosebleed. You'll probably pull a nose hair out and your brain's on the other end of it.
1: Yeah.
2: I asked my girlfriend for a nose hair trimmer for Christmas. And my girlfriend's younger than me, so she's like going out with an older man, right? And I said, will you buy me a nose hair trimmer for Christmas? And she said, outright no. I went, why? And she went, it's just so sad.
1: Just so
2: she couldn't deal with the tragedy of going into Boots and saying, could I buy a nose
1: for my boyfriend?
2: For my boyfriend.
1: Oh, no.
2: Yeah. Yeah.
1: Oh,
2: just
1: no.
2: Me collapsing in front of her. like an old painting.
1: She passes over a Zimmer frame.
2: Yeah, exactly. Yeah, do you want me to polish your Zimmer frame for you? It's pathetic. Let's whack a track on, mate, and then we're going to come back and we're going to sort out this barber's thing.
1: Oh, it's going to be a bloody treat, mate. Right, what do you want? Do you want Of Mice and Men or Beartooth?
2: I don't know who Beartooth are. Put them on.

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1: He has a problem.
2: Bad. He does.
1: He has a problem.
2: I really like that, mate.
1: It's Bare Tooth. Yes!
2: You
1: feel like I've succeeded.
2: Hadn't heard of them. And you introduced me to a new band.
1: Bloody great.
2: That song. What's the name of the album?
1: No idea.
2: Right. This is what you need to do, mate. Okay, if you're going to introduce me to new stuff, great.
1: They're on Red Bull Records.
2: They're on Red Bull Records. Huh? You can hear that. They obviously get a lot of free samples. Absolutely off their tits, aren't they?
1: I really like how energetic it is.
2: I'll tell you what, for their next album, how about they release it on Chamomile Tea Records?
1: Yeah, just pull it back a bit, guys.
2: Yeah, and a nice candle.
1: Yeah, just relax.
2: Lovely bath.
1: Have yourself a bath.
2: Lovely bath discs. Beartooth, I like them. I really like them. Where are they from?
1: The woods.
2: The woods? Because they said bear in their name.
1: Yeah.
2: Right. So that's Beartooth there. If you want to check them out, they are on Red Bull Records and they're from the woods. And how did you hear about Beartooth, Joel?
1: I just was Googling stuff.
2: You just Googled stuff and they came
1: up
2: first.
1: Yeah.
2: That's good that they've manipulated their way into the internet in such a way that you can type stuff into Google and they come up first.
1: I did that thing that you do when you're on the YouTube that you start off with a thing that you know. So I started off with like Of Mice and Men.
2: Yeah.
1: And then saw what was in the drop-down box.
2: That's good.
1: And then you basically click on the next thing. Because there's like a middle ground where it's actually stuff that's relevant before it gets to like, you know, a squirrel falling off a box.
2: Yeah, but when it gets there, you know you've hit the gold jackpot. You've hit the gold jackpot.
1: The gold jackpot.
2: Yeah.
1: As opposed to the other ones.
2: Yeah, a squirrel falling off a box. That is the best video on the internet, Joel.
1: Thanks, man.
2: That was really good, man.
1: I feel G'd up. I'm excited at the fact that I've impressed you.
2: I think we're going to kick off a little debate about crowd surfing as well.
1: Yeah.
2: You know what? I hadn't even considered stage diving. I don't think people really do that anymore.
1: Because you have the barrier, don't you?
2: You've got the barrier. The thing is, crowd surfing, there's not an impact because you go up from the floor. Stage diving, big old impact, isn't there?
1: I mean, there's a lot more sort of risk.
2: And with the tragedy that happened with the Lamb of God concert, which we talked about recently, Joel, you had no idea what was going on, but me and Stephen Hill talked about it when he was in, that there was a stage invasion, a fan got pushed off the stage and hit the head, and then they died later on from the injury. And that's the danger, isn't it? You don't want to be... In this day and age, you don't want to be dead in this day
1: don't
2: and age.
1: Don't want to be. I mean, back in the day when it was bad, you know, there was like plague and stuff.
2: Yeah.
1: Being dead was kind of like, I'm avoiding...
2: That's one of the options. Being dead is like, that might be the best way.
1: That's probably all right.
2: These days, very rarely do people want to be dead.
1: People are like, you know, because you can watch videos like squirrels falling off boxes.
2: Exactly.
1: You have that as an option if you're alive.
2: Yeah.
1: Dead, gone.
2: You're not going to get the plague or anything like that.
1: Nah.
2: Yeah, but you don't want people rushing on stage if you're doing a show because you don't know what they're going to be doing.
1: No.
2: There's nutters about, mate.
1: Yeah.
2: You don't want people diving off into the crowd either. I don't know, but it's fun. It sort of would take away an element of the live.
1: Have you ever had someone come on stage while you've been doing comedy?
2: You know what? I don't think I have. I know plenty of people who've been in that situation.
1: I had a guy come up on stage, grab the microphone off me, and say, "Doesn't this cunt look like Simon Amstel?"
2: Right. I mean, that's amazing.
1: And
2: he took the microphone off you.
1: Grabbed the mic off me.
2: Where was this?
1: This was at...
2: You gonna name the gig?
1: It's that gig down in Bournemouth. I can't remember what it's called. The one where they serve Indian stuff, Indian food before it.
2: They serve Indian food before it.
1: Yeah.
2: Are you trying to say that it's the Indian food that makes everyone aggressive?
1: No.
2: No.
1: Because if anything, that makes people even calmer.
2: Oh my God!
1: Come on!
2: No, that's all right. That was like a 7 out of 10.
1: I'm already quite pleased with that.
2: Yeah,
1: no, I feel like this is such a good segment for me.
2: When you set the bar as low as wounded, then I think anything was going to be good. But genuinely, you know, I'm quite happy with you there, mate.
1: Thanks,
2: well,
1: man.
2: Well done, sir.
1: Very excited.
2: Man just stormed on stage. Were you comparing? Were you?
1: I was on. I was doing a
2: set.
1: Spot.
2: You were doing a set,
1: and it was kind of going fine.
2: Yeah.
1: It was the day. When it was the volcano went off in Iceland and no one could fly anywhere.
2: Yeah.
1: So suddenly there was loads of people that were supposed to go to Marbella or wherever stag do's. And they went, oh, God, okay, we can't go. let's go to Bournemouth and go to a comedy club. And it was just an absolute shitstorm of like ridiculous. And there was like a really nice bunch who had like pre-booked.
2: They wanted to see the comedy. They wanted to see comedy. Trying to go to Marbella that day.
1: And they were just surrounded by absolute shit. Oh my God, it was mental. It was mental.
2: And a guy came on stage and grabbed a microphone off you. That's scary though, isn't it?
1: It was really like, oh God, he was massive.
2: Your reaction is like, someone's going to hit me.
1: Yeah.
2: So I'm going to have to do something about this.
1: Yeah. I was like, really good. And
2: did he stage
1: comedy clubs, nobody would step in. Like someone, you know, I mean, it's happened before, you know, that period where someone could come up and hit you and you'd just be like, yep.
2: There are some clubs where people would step in, I think.
1: Yeah, it would definitely take a while, though.
2: Yeah.
1: You know, for someone to come. It's like, you know, if you're a band, there's people there all the time.
2: Well, but it's worrying since Dimebag Darrell was killed, I think, which was probably in 2005, which is essentially a stage invasion. Someone came around the back and shot him in the head.
1: Really? What band, who was that?
2: Dimebag Darrell, mate. We can't be on a rock show and not know who Dimebag Darrell is.
1: Who's that?
2: He's the best metal guitarist of all time. He was in Pantera. He was playing Damage Plan at the time. And 2005, there was essentially a stage invasion. That, you know, one man ran on stage and shot him in the head. So since then, it's fair that bands are paranoid that something bad's going to happen. I mean, I'm not saying that you should be worried that if a man in Bournemouth comes on stage, he's going to shoot you in the head.
1: No, you know.
2: I don't think you've reached the requisite level of fame yet for someone.
1: If you shot me in the arm or something, I'd have a really good Edinburgh show.
2: No, because you'd still have to write it.
1: Yeah.
2: You can't just go on and go, oh, I've been shot in the arm.
1: Because if you shot me in my right arm, I won't be able to write anything.
2: Exactly, yeah. It'll all be scrawled out. You'd be going, hello, my name is Joel. Sorry, I wrote this with my left hand. Anyway, so you're going to get shot anyway because you are friends with a gangster barber. Yeah. So you've bought more frames. So just to catch you up, if you've just tuned in, Joel has basically gone to a gangster barber's who's now demanding signed photos from him. It's the most ridiculous story I've ever heard. Only happens to Joel, this sort of thing.
1: So he went, go home, print off a photo of us, bring it back in a frame. And he was like, do you want to do that today, tomorrow? And I was like, oh,
2: those are the options.
1: There's the options.
2: There's no never. It's just two options.
1: Honestly, like, he makes you feel like you can't not do stuff.
2: Yeah.
1: It's very clever.
2: So he's got your address. This is what you're worried
1: about.
2: He's
1: got my address as well now. So I then, which is right around the corner. So there's no, like, you know, he could just walk to my house in seconds.
2: And walk back, yeah.
1: And so he was like, go get frame, bring back today, tomorrow. And I was like, oh, yeah, I'll do it today. And he's like, I like you.
2: Yeah,
1: I like you.
2: You're my sort of man.
1: My sort of man, yes, immediate. And
2: I will kill you if you do not bring me photos.
1: Tuesday, I kill you. So then I brought photo back. He'd obviously called people to say, oh, there's this guy just came in.
2: Yeah.
1: Do you know him? People obviously said, yeah, I've seen the program. Right? So I go back and he's like, oh my gosh, I've called people. They know you.
2: Who is he called?
1: I have no idea.
2: Chris Tarrant.
1: Chris Tarrant.
2: And,
1: Frank Bruno.
2: And Frank Bruno.
1: So I went there, and so he's like, okay, you do me one favor, do another favor. Do not lie. Bring, you go, get photo, three photo.
2: Three different photos?
1: Same photo.
2: Of you and him?
1: Me and him.
2: Right.
1: Print off, put in frame.
2: I love this. They're just barbers around London with that guy and you.
1: So I was like, okay. He's like, when do you bring my, like, tomorrow or Wednesday?
2: Does he think you've got time for this?
1: I mean, I wish I didn't.
2: Yeah.
1: Really wish I didn't.
2: But you're doing it.
1: So I was like, oh, God. And I feel like I've got to do it. So I went to Ryman's. I bought some frames.
2: Why do you feel like you've got to do it? Because you're worried he's going to come around.
1: I'm worried. And also, like, I have a fear of disappointing people.
2: Right.
1: That's a real, like, that's what I'm really scared
2: of. So your fear isn't that he's going to hurt you, it's that you're going to let him down.
1: Yeah. I feel bad for him.
2: You're an amazing man, Joel Dommett.
1: And so I went back in.
2: Yeah.
1: I went back in yesterday.
2: Yeah.
1: And I took him the three frames, all signed to these three different people that he asked me to sign them for. And then I took them back in, and he was like, oh, yes, brilliant, oh, okay.
2: And then you were thinking, that's it now.
1: You're doing me a favour.
2: Oh, do not lie. Yeah.
1: And also, I forgot to add, when I went in the second time and he told me to do those three frames, he was like, I give you money. And I was like, don't worry, it's fine.
2: Yeah.
1: And he said, I give you this. and he's got a mug,
2: right?
1: That, you know, those mugs that instead of like the side bit that you put your fingers in,
2: the handle,
1: the handle,
2: the side bit that you put your fingers in. Fucking hell, man. You don't just put your fingers in it and then not grip, do you? God, my carpet's a mess. Just putting your fingers in it and then just dragging it along. Coffee everywhere. They're shit, these mugs.
1: Who would have thought that I make a living out of words?
2: Yeah, you know, the
1: side bit.
2: The drink glove.
1: So, you gave me a mug, right? But you know those ones that, instead of a handle, they have, like, a knuckle duster?
2: Right, oh, that's terrifying. He's got novelty violence mugs.
1: And it had blood splats on it.
2: Actual?
1: No. Like, someone clearly gave it to him. It was like, hey, he's a gangster.
2: Did not give me photos. I punch him with mug. Brian Harvey. I smash Brian Harvey's face in with mug. No photos.
1: And so he gave me that. It's actually quite a good mug.
2: Have you used it?
1: Yeah.
2: But that's so weird. Why would he give you a mug?
1: So he gave, and I was like, oh, you don't need to give me that. And he went, I have lots of things.
2: Lots of things.
1: I have lots of things.
2: So is it not that he's got lots of mugs or lots of mugs in the same sheet? He's like, I've got a whole room back there full of every different thing you can imagine.
1: I have lots of things.
2: I have it. I am a hoarder. I have eclectic possessions.
1: And he basically was like, and then he said, oh, if you ever need money, he's like, if you ever need money, if you ever need protection, I can sort for you.
2: Oh, right, so he's definitely a criminal.
1: I can sort for you. And I was like thinking, oh, okay. I was like, no, I'm fine. And I thought,
2: did
1: when
2: he ever said, offer another haircut?
1: No, he offered me the haircut, because basically with a haircut, he was like, okay, you can, I'm a gambling man, okay? I'm a gambling man, so what happened? You go home. And if your girlfriend, boyfriend, whatever.
2: All right, okay, so he's open-minded.
1: Yeah.
2: That happened to me at the hairdressers as well, at the barbers. Because it's warm weather, and the bloke clearly just wanted a chat, and he went, it's nice, isn't it, all the girlies walking past in this weather? And then I went, yeah, because I don't like talking about stuff. I'm not the sort of bloke going, yeah, and then the breasts are nice. So he paused, and I sort of went, yeah. And he went, oh, boys, whatever you're into. So it's an assumption that I'm gay because I don't want to discuss women in a misogynistic way.
1: Yeah.
2: Sorry, carry on, mate.
1: Yeah. I mean, I would be for the Black Veil Brides guy.
2: Yeah, if he walked past.
1: If he walked past, I'd be like,
2: look at that chest.
1: Get your dong out. Is that what they say? Get your dong out.
2: Your dong out.
1: Yeah.
2: Who? What do you mean? Is that what they say? Do you mean gay men, Joel?
1: Did that sound offensive?
2: Like, you've done an impression of some terrible comedy sketch of gay builders. That's what, and they would say, get your dong out for the lads. Guys,
1: get your
2: tick. Channel 4.
1: Done. You're in. London Live.
2: We should do that. Let's write a sketch show for London Live
1: right
2: now.
1: Yeah, it'd be incredible.
2: Gay builders.
1: Gay builders. So that's basically. So he was like, oh, you want protection? And I was like, oh. No, I think I'm okay. And I thought he meant like he can sort out protection. He knows people.
2: Yeah.
1: But then he pointed at a photo on his wall of him in a karate uniform.
2: Oh, this is fucking ridiculous.
1: Sat there like in like 1970 with like amazing moustache. And he was just kind of sat there in this. And he was like, I am number one in England.
2: Number still.
1: And I was like, what? And he was like, look around my neck. And there was just a medal around his neck.
2: For number one karate man.
1: He was like, I am number one in England.
2: Terrifying.
1: I'm like, okay. So then, yesterday, I took back in some extra, so those three frames, and he went, I watch you on the internet.
2: Found it, right.
1: I watch you on the internet.
2: Yeah.
1: And he was like, I assume you've seen the comments. I can sort them for you. You know, you must have read them.
2: So he's talking about internet trolls.
1: Yeah, he's like, I have read them.
2: Do you read them?
1: No,
2: me neither. I wouldn't.
1: And so he's like, you know, you must have seen them. People say you are Pufta. He was like, I can sort this for you if you want. You just say it and I will sort. They say you Pufta. And I'm like, what? And he's like, okay, you do me the other favour. And then you wrote three more names, and I've got to do three more photos.
2: What?
1: I've got the list in my pocket right
2: Don't
1: now.
2: Don't read them out, because then it'll...
1: Oh, yeah, I'll give it away. But, yeah, I've got three more.
2: Right.
1: Three more names that I've got to do.
2: And when have you got to do these by?
1: Tuesday.
2: Right.
1: And what, but he's mate, like, when do you do it by? Do? Wednesday, Tuesday?
2: He's clearly going to keep asking you for stuff.
1: I don't know what to do. Maybe I should just like slip it under the door when he's not there. But I'm actually going to go back for a haircut at some point.
2: Oh, so the haircut's so good, it's worth basically.
1: It's kind of worth it.
2: He's extorting money from you through frames.
1: Yeah,
2: is what he's doing.
1: He's a frame seller.
2: How much money have you spent on frames so far?
1: Well, I got the 99p ones from Romans.
2: Don't want to tell him that, mate.
1: Yeah. So I got those. Got three of those. So I've spent three quid on it.
2: Can we make sure we get in contact with Ryman's and let them know we've been
1: plugging them?
2: Yeah.
1: Yeah. Really great frames.
2: 99p.
1: Entire see-through. That's what you need, isn't it?
2: That's what we'll do. A little promo for Ryman's now.
1: Yeah.
2: Ryman's, the sort of frames that stop a gangster from murdering you in the night.
1: Saving a life, frame in your wife. I have no idea.
2: Framing your wife. Thanks,
1: framing
2: Joel.
1: Your wife.
2: Let's whack a song on, because this story just keeps unfolding.
1: It just keeps great.
2: Let's have something. Now, I've got a song on there, Joel. It's called Boogie. It's by Monster Truck, and it's going to satisfy everyone who wants a bit of classic rock sounding stuff, but from an album that was only released last year. I'm addicted to this album.
1: Yeah?
2: Let's go.
1: Let's bloody go, mate. I just called Boogie.

0: FUBAR!
1: Absolutely amazing, Joel Dommett. You've never seen anyone panic like it. The song finished.
2: It was abrupt.
1: It was an abrupt finish. But there is a timer on there, on your little screen. One of your jobs is to make sure you know when the song's going to finish.
2: I was texting.
1: And he was texting. And eating something, weren't you?
2: I was. It was a great sandwich.
1: Right. We don't need to know where it's from. We don't need to know what was in the sandwich.
2: Prep.
1: No.
2: Chicken.
1: No. Right, my mic's fucked. This... apologise.
2: Wait, let me tighten it.
1: No, don't... Look, we know you don't know the inner workings of this studio. Please don't...
3: I think I've done it.
1: Right, Nate. Stop moving it! Joel!
3: I'm helping.
1: This is the worst rate... Right. That has not helped in any way.
2: I don't think it's helped.
1: Right. Thank you, Joel. I'll be fine. Leave it alone. Leave it alone, you cheeky little shit. Right, Joel, I think we should play another fake out.
2: Yeah! Ready?
1: Yeah.
4: We give you three names, two are fake. We give you three names,
1: one
4: two
1: is
4: are fake.
2: One
4: fake.
1: Sorry, one is going to be fake, Joel, so here's my next round.
3: I'm so good at this! I'm going to smash it! Come on!
1: Keep telling yourself that.
3: Here we go!
1: Okay.
3: We're in.
1: Metal Virgins.
2: Mmm. Yeah. I mean, that sounds like a band.
1: Cross Lady.
2: Oh, that's a bad name.
1: Cross, but it could be Cross Lady.
2: Yeah.
1: Like a crucifix.
2: Yeah, well, yeah. Yeah. You know, right. If like a lady puts her arms out.
1: Grumpy woman.
2: Like, yeah, okay. A bad name. That's a bad name for a band.
1: Red Wine. Right, is that, so that's your radio, is it? Your piece of radio there. Now, we set up a feature. I've written this bit here. And your reaction to it, on the radio to people, is...
2: I'm in a lull.
1: I know you're in a lull, mate, because you've just been eating a sandwich and then suddenly had to come back on the radio. You weren't prepared for it, hence the embarrassing silence after Monster Truck finished playing.
2: It wasn't embarrassing. It wasn't that lengthy.
1: Well, I think everyone could tell.
2: I was fairly quick on
1: Joel,
2: the...
1: Joel, which one's fake? Metal Virgins, Red Wine or Cross Lady?
2: They're all great names. Right. It's well prepared.
1: And which is fake?
2: I think... Cross Lady.
1: Yes, you're right.
2: Yes!
1: You've got one right.
2: Come on!
1: See, that's the point. You're in a lull, and now you're back up, yeah?
2: I think I'm more intelligent in a lull.
1: That's the thing. You very rarely have a lull.
2: It's because, like, it's because what happens when I'm not in a lull,
1: yeah,
2: my brain is constantly just going, like, say this, say this.
1: Is it? Does your brain say things to you directly?
2: Yeah, it's just like, oh, wouldn't that be an interesting thing to think?
1: Have you ever said something really stupid in public? Apart from your gigs, obviously.
2: Well, when I did the marathon, have I seen you since the marathon?
1: You know what? Why haven't we fucking talked about you doing a marathon?
2: I did the marathon because you were away last week or the week before, and then we had a week off. And I did a marathon.
1: Did you do the show with someone else?
2: Yeah.
1: Huh?
2: Yeah, mate. Yeah.
1: You did the.
2: I didn't do it.
1: Did the rock show with someone else?
2: Nah.
1: No, good.
2: Nah, that's...
1: Oh, did you do a show with Nish?
2: I did a show with Nish, yeah. And he complained. I mean, you're okay in the way that, like, you can't be mad at the fact that he replaced you for 1 week because you've replaced him forever.
1: Forever, yeah. I mean, it was genuinely amazing. Nish was supposed to be doing a show with Joel, and then Nish had to go away, and I swept in and just took Nish's job. So it's awkward because we are flatmates. So you did the marathon. Well done, man.
2: Thanks, man.
1: That's brilliant.
2: 3 hours 40.
1: Is that good?
2: I think so.
1: I think that's pretty good, yeah.
2: Thanks,
1: sub
2: mate.
1: 4 is good, right?
2: Oh, mate, the 18 miles was fine. I was like, fucking hell, mate, I'm smashing this.
1: Yeah.
2: I was like thinking, everyone else is so slow.
1: Yeah.
2: That
1: 18
2: last...
1: miles is a long time, though. It's a long distance as well.
2: I just didn't pace myself.
1: Oh, so you went off really hard for 18.
2: I was just like, wow, for 18 miles.
1: Yeah.
2: Like, honestly, just over for 50 miles, I was just constantly overtaking. And
1: yeah.
2: I was like, this is great. This is easy. It's going to be well fun. And I got to 80 miles, I just hit a wall. I was like, not literally. And I was just like...
1: Did you just want to stop running?
2: I only stopped once to
1: have a
2: shit. No, I stopped to have a wee in the worst toilet that's ever existed.
1: A marathon toilet.
2: And that's not what you want to... Because people are like having these energy gels, which makes you just kind of go... And
1: Well, I've shit myself when I've been out running before.
2: Really?
1: I've talked about that in public before, yeah.
2: Oh my gosh.
1: Yeah, my body does not enjoy running. And I run regularly, but there's been one occasion where...
2: Just where did you do it?
1: In my pants.
2: I suppose when you shit yourself, there's no other option.
1: You can't go, I've got to shit myself a second ago. Did you? Oh, no. Yeah, in the toilet.
2: Shut myself in the toilet.
1: Guys, seriously, every day now I'm shitting myself. In the toilet, straight into the toilet. Then I wipe and then I leave. Shitting yourself, it has to go into your pants, like, by definition.

0: I know.
1: It can't be the fact that someone's shit themselves in the toilet.
0: They have. By definition, that's not possible.
1: But it's literally happened because someone shit themselves.
0: People
1: and you
0: are
1: put
0: going
1: it in the
0: into
1: toilet.
0: The toilet and going, "Oh, that smells of shit." That's normal, isn't it? It's public toilet.
1: That's true.
0: Yeah. Anyway, it's a really bad feeling when you shit yourself when you're out for a run.
1: It does make you just.
0: But that
1: feel
0: must have made. I understand that those toilets must have been absolutely dreadful.
1: Absolutely horrific. It was just like, oh, it was unbelievable. It's like a Sunday.
0: Like a ice cream.
1: Yeah, not the day.
0: Yeah, was it on a Sunday?
1: It was on a Sunday.
0: It's like a Sunday on a Sunday, yeah?
1: Yeah, mate.
0: Oh, great.
1: And then I just was like, it was actually really good. I was tweeting. I was live tweeting for the first, like, 12 miles.
0: Yeah, I did see that. You're an absolute idiot.
1: And it, which actually
0: that is
1: really
0: typical
1: helps.
0: Dom,
1: it really helped.
0: Did it?
1: It really took my mind off running.
0: Okay.
1: And it actually really, really helped. But then I just couldn't get a signal because it was in Edinburgh. As soon as you run out of Edinburgh,
0: there was
1: just no signal at all. It was really annoying. And my battery started to run out and it was a bit annoying. And so but the weird thing was that there was nobody there for me. Like, nobody came up with me.
0: Mate.
1: I just went by myself.
0: Where was your girlfriend? She'd been there cheering you on.
1: She was back at home.
0: Probably annoyed with the naked cleaning.
1: She was just annoyed at the naked cleaning.
0: Yeah, she was just looking forward to waking up somewhere. Maybe a little bit dirty around the house, but she didn't have to look at your a-hole spread out as you dusted the work surface.
1: Dust the sideboards.
0: Yeah. Well, Joel's doing the sideboards. I can see his lungs.
1: I can see his sideboards. I was just... when I was running, I just didn't realise how emotional it was. I got so emotional.
0: Did you?
1: Like, because there was just people lying in the streets being like with signs saying, "Go, Dave."
0: Yeah.
1: And I just had nobody.
0: Did you spot anyone... And I was who just, was also called Joel, maybe, with the sign saying, "Go, Joel." I mean, you could be like, "They're there for me."
1: Also, bear in mind, I was tweeting whilst I was doing it, and I've got like 42,000 followers or something.
0: Oh, fuck yeah. Whatever. Wipe your dick on the table, mate.
1: Well, just so many people.
0: Yeah, yeah, yeah.
1: So many fans.
0: Yeah.
1: And,
0: fans necessarily. I mean, I follow, I wouldn't consider myself a fan, so there's one you can...
1: scrub off the list.
0: I don't have as many followers as you.
1: I don't,
0: Only
1: you
0: got
1: know.
0: 8,000.
1: I don't want fans that shit themselves. So,
0: right,
1: get out.
0: Well, then I think you're going to have to get rid of a lot of your fans because a lot of your fans are four.
1: It's actually true.
0: Yeah.
1: It's actually true. So, and I was just like crying while I was going around.
0: But people were tweeting you saying, "Come on, Joel."
1: No, one person recognised me the whole way round.
0: No, but I don't mean that, man. I mean on Twitter were people going like, "I love how pissed off you are." It's like, literally one person recognised me.
1: One person went, "Go, Joel." That was it.
0: Oh, mate.
1: That was it. And I thought someone recognised me at one point, but she was just handing out bananas.
0: Right. So she didn't recognise you.
1: I thought she was like, oh my God, it's you. And she was like, "Do you want a banana?"
0: In fact, that's an interesting social thing to learn, that the gesture for, "Oh my God, it's you," is exactly the same as, "Do you want a banana?"
1: Do you want a banana? Yeah.
0: Oh,
1: very
0: that.
1: Similar.
0: I
1: and
0: a banana.
1: I got to the end.
0: A marathon is actually the only sporting event where it's acceptable to throw a banana.
1: It's true.
0: Yeah.
1: It's true.
0: Yeah.
1: And, oh, God. I can imagine that, like, you know, I mean, there's Kenyans at the front are, like, ridiculously, they're honestly so amazing.
0: Yeah. What time's the guys who win it? Do it in.
1: Like 2 hours.
0: That's fucking ridiculous, isn't it? They must be sprinting.
1: Yeah. This is the thing, right? I tried to run a mile.
0: Yeah.
1: The same speed that they run 26 miles, and I couldn't do it.
0: What? No.
1: Basically, yeah.
0: Like, you tried to run a mile?
1: 1 mile. Because they're running at like 5 minutes a mile.
0: Oh, okay. So you tried to run a mile at their mile pace.
1: But not in the marathon.
0: Just
1: one day.
0: I thought you meant you tried to run 1 mile in the same time that it takes them to run 26.
1: No.
0: No, that's not true.
1: It took me 2 hours to run a mile.
0: Yeah. so what's their pace in that? I mean, that's incredible.
1: It's about like 5 minutes a mile.
0: Yeah.
1: And it's that's so fast.
0: That's really difficult. But for 26 of them.
1: And like... you can do it for like a bit,
0: yeah.
1: But for like a sprinting thing,
0: yeah.
1: And also you just look like a proper dick running that fast in the street.
0: Yeah, see, I always look like I'm running after something, like someone's taken my bag by accident.
1: You're like, ah, because you keep shouting.
0: Yeah. Whoa, excuse me, ah.
1: Yeah. Ah!
0: Yeah.

0: Everyone's going past me. Like, well, that guy smells shat himself.
1: And it's Train. It's Train. Train, I'm so sorry about all the shit on my legs.
0: Or like just running from something. Just constantly run to be like, for 26 miles. No!
1: Dressed in rags with bloody stains everywhere. That would be an amazing marathon
0: costume. Yes. It's a great thing to run.
1: It's a brilliant marathon costume.
0: And so I got to the end, and there was this like radio station thing that was doing the Tannoy announcements. And they were like, okay. And I was so knackered. And they were like, okay, everyone. Well done for finishing. Congratulations. At the other end of the field, all of your loved ones are waiting for you. So go on to the other field. I cried my dick off.
1: Did you?
0: I was just in a field, in like a school field, crying, but I couldn't move. I couldn't move to get away. I was just, because I was like, just stood, and I couldn't sit down because my legs wouldn't bend. I couldn't go to a hedge and cry. I was just stood in the middle, crying.
1: That's really upsetting.
0: And then someone was like, are you all right, mate? Are you okay? And I was like, oh yeah, sorry, it's just a bit emotional. And they're like, oh yeah, that guy off in Practical Jokers. 26 miles I ran, no one recognised me.
1: Fucking brilliant. And what did you do afterwards? Did you go and have a beer? Did you?
0: Daniel Sloss came and picked me up.
1: Oh, well, that's nice.
0: Which was really nice, otherwise I would have had to get a bus.
1: Yeah.
0: And then...
1: He wasn't there for the end, though, was he?
0: Well, no, he wasn't. It would have been nice, actually, if he was there. And then he just laughed at me, because it took me 15 minutes to get up his staircase. 15 minutes to get, honestly, about, like, 10 steps.
1: And did you stay at his house that night?
0: No, I came back.
1: What?
0: I came back.
1: You came back to London?
0: Yeah, and went... Then I didn't even get picked up from the station. I had to get a bus home.
1: Right, this is ridiculous, mate. You need more supportive friends.
0: Thanks, mate.
1: I mean, I am one of your friends, so... get in contact with us, we will read it out next week when we do a pre-record. rock@foobarradio.com is the best way to get in contact with us.
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1: And we will see that, but it'll be more difficult. But the email's probably the best. And we will, on Twitter, be announcing what we're going to be talking about throughout the week and stuff. And you can call us when we're pre-recording. But we're going to be talking about crowd surfing, moshing, getting contact. Are you pro? Are you anti? We will also be trying to make Joel have a nosebleed.
0: It's going
1: to
0: be amazing.
1: So suggest stressful things we can do to induce a nosebleed.
0: Just shout at me, you know. Just generally, I don't really like disappointing people. We found that out with the barber story. So maybe just...
1: Anything like that.
0: You know, just Ed just saying, mate, you've really disappointed me.
1: Yeah, you've really let me down. So for now, let's have a bit of music.
0: It's going to be a bloody tune, mate. I played Mice and Men a couple of times on the show.
1: You play them again now?
0: I'm going to play them again now. This is actually a new single. It feels like forever.
1: Sweet.
0: It's kind of one of the nicer songs from the album, which I know you probably won't... appreciate, but it's a good bloody song, mate. But it's the softer of the songs.
1: All right, let's hear it.

0: Just Feels Like Forever from of Mice and Men. Absolutely.
1: What's the album called, Joel? And where are they from?
0: Somewhere else.
1: You would have thought somewhere. What? They're not from this studio.
0: No.
1: You would have thought you would have learned now. A little bit of information about the band is always good.
0: It is good. It is good. But it's not information that I hold, Ed. So stop testing me.
1: Right. I'm sorry, mate. We've got a caller.
0: We have.
1: We've got someone on the phone.
0: Very
1: a proper
0: exciting.
1: Professional musician, Joel.
0: We have Matthew Priest from the band Dodgy. Are you all right, Matthew?
2: I'm going to have to take you to task on two of those words. One, professional, two, musician.
1: How would you like to be described, Matthew?
2: Oh, you know, man of the world.
1: So we have you on our radio show as a man of the world.
0: Yeah.
1: You can just...
2: that's it. That'll do.
0: Just spout facts. You don't cut hair, do you, by any chance, Matthew?
2: What's that, sorry?
0: You don't cut hair by any chance, do you?
1: Joel's involved in a dispute with a barber.
2: Oh, well, I could do. Yeah.
0: Jump in, mate. I mean, you're a drummer, so you're probably good with your hands.
2: No. That's why I'm a drummer, because I'm not very good with my hands.
1: You just need to keep them busy so they don't fuck everything up.
2: Yeah, exactly.
0: So how are you, mate? You all right?
2: Yeah, good. We're on tour at the moment. We played in Newbury last night, and we're playing in Derby. Tonight, I'm not playing drums at the moment. We're doing a little acoustic tour.
0: Oh,
2: so
0: sweet.
2: I'm singing sweet, beautiful harmonies.
0: Is there any sort of bongo based action that you could do whilst?
2: No. No, I was going to swear there. Am I allowed to swear?
1: Yeah,
0: you're allowed
1: swear,
0: to swear,
1: yeah,
0: mate.
1: Yeah, yeah.
0: Swear.
1: Go for it.
2: Fuck bongos.
0: That's the name of your next album, sorted.
1: But that's nice that they let you do singing. They don't just make you sit on the back on a stool just with no drum kit.
0: Just
2: no,
0: looking
2: no,
0: sad.
2: There's nothing sadder than seeing a band, you know, going acoustic, and all the drummer does is sit there and shake a fucking egg.
0: It's not even an egg that's a musical instrument. They're just shaking an egg.
2: We're known for our three-part harmony, so we're doing lots of three-part harmony.
1: So nice. So it's not going to get very rowdy at those gigs, then? Is it quite a sort of chilled-out atmosphere?
2: You're not going to get much stage diving at an acoustic gig, no.
1: No. Do you get much stage diving at your gigs anyway when you're electric?
2: No. Well, this is the thing, you know. We've always actively discouraged it. We really do dislike it because we've always written our music. The idea of our music is really to for people, you know, it blows their minds and it makes them think and it makes them smile. And, you know, if the point of your music is that it makes people want to climb on something and jump on someone, then I think you're doing something fucking wrong. You know what I mean? We've never wanted to do that, you know what I mean? And I think what it was is that right from the start we've always attracted quite a mixed audience, a real big female contingent coming to the crowd.
1: Yeah.
2: Mm. Not in a one direction kind of way, you know, but more in a...
1: Oh, don't do yourself down. I'm sure they all think you're very nice and they want to marry you.
2: No. But you know what I mean? What I'm saying is that they've always felt safe at a dodgy gig, you know. And there's nothing worse than seeing, back in the night, seeing some young girl getting, you know, crushed by some big fat twat.
1: Yeah.
2: You know, beer belly. Landed on it, so we always used to stop songs and stop people doing it. I mean, you know, saying if you want to fucking jump on people, go to a hardcore gig. You know, fine, go and do that there, but not here. So we hated it. We always used to hate crowd surfing.
1: Would you be would you be happier with it if it wasn't a big fat person? Maybe if you maybe put some scales just in the pit and just maybe weighed people.
2: Oh,
1: just
2: right,
1: before.
2: I see, yeah.
0: As in,
2: you're allowed to crowd surf if you're a certain weight.
1: Yeah, yeah.
0: Because we were thinking maybe, like, you've got to have rules and regulations to it. So if you have some scales outside in the gig, then they put a certain sort of arm...
1: A sticker.
0: If you're below a certain weight, they give you a helmet. And if you've got a helmet on, you're allowed to crowd surf.
1: Yeah.
0: A full-face helmet.
2: Or wings.
0: Or wings.
2: You know what I mean?
1: I mean, it might sort of lose some of its spontaneity if you've all got to be weighed on the way in. And some people might not be comfortable with that. But I suppose you could opt out of the weighing and then you just don't get a sticker or a helmet.
0: Yeah.
2: I mean, what would be really good is it like all stage divers. You go, all stage divers this way.
1: Yeah.
2: And you actively encourage it. And then what you do, and they go, oh, great, they're going to allow it. And then what it is, it's just like a little doorway and it leads out the venue.
1: Just into the street, yeah.
2: And it's like it's like the first floor window, and then they can just jump on each other out of the first floor.
1: Or have you seen Game of Thrones, Matthew? Are you a Game of Thrones fan?
2: You know what? Someone told me about that, and they said, "Oh, Game of Thrones. It's like Tolkien. You know, Lord of the Rings.
1: Yeah.
2: Mixed with porn. Yeah. Mixed with Sopranos.
1: Yeah.
2: And I watched it. And it was like, I watched the first episode, and I was like, no, it's more like Midsummer Murders mixed with Robin Hood. And I thought it was shite.
1: Oh, come on. I mean, you forgot, you obviously saw a bad episode if you don't have any porn elements
2: in
1: there.
2: I saw the pilot.
1: Oh, right, okay. Yeah. I mean, it picks up. But in the most recent series, there's a thing called the Moon Door.
0: Although
1: it is actually in the first series as well, which is just a hole in the floor that drops about 10,000 feet. Perhaps we put some of those in some venues, and just if someone stage dived, it just opens up.
0: Yeah.
1: And they that'd soon put people off stage diving, I think.
0: If you want to crowd surf, you get given a helmet and you get weighed. The next level, if you want to stage dive, then you get full wetsuit and scuba gear. So hopefully, you know, the fact that this sort of the shame of wearing the scuba gear for the entire set would be so much that people were discouraged from doing it.
2: I mean, the thing is about it, I mean, I think it came out of the old mosh pit, really, you know, back in the 70s and the the early 80s, and, you know, the hardcore gigs where suddenly this... And I remember going to gigs in Birmingham, yes, where I'm from originally, and, you know, and you're near the front, and then suddenly this ring would appear right at the front, and there'd be this, invariably, this twat with a King Kurt hairstyle, just bashing the fuck out of everyone. And I'd be going, what's that about? And no one, I mean, it's usually young men doing this, and you go, they're not listening to the music, they don't give a fuck, and it would take away the enjoyment of the people who actually went there to listen to the music.
0: Yeah.
2: But I suppose I think it's probably, mutually sort of combined of like the amount of stage divers to how shit the music is.
1: Yeah.
2: You know what I mean?
1: Well, I don't know, because I like music where you might find a few stage divers. What I would say about a mosh pit is certainly any mosh pit I've been in, or certainly at gigs recently, it's actually quite a communal atmosphere. If someone falls down, they will be immediately picked up. Like, there's very rarely a twat, and if there is, he gets dealt with pretty quickly.
0: Mm-hmm.
1: But stage diving, I agree, you can't control that. I mean, if someone's stage diving, there's no way of making that safe, I don't think. You're always going to land on someone if you do it right, or land on your own head, which is...
2: Which I think is good. I mean, you know, as Bill Hicks said, you know, one less garage attendant.
1: Yeah,
2: you know what I mean?
1: There you go, yeah. Do you get hassle for that if you stop shows and stop gigs for people stage diving?
2: We never stop gigs. I mean, we've been known to stop a song.
1: Yeah.
2: I mean, it doesn't happen anymore, you know, because, as we get older, our crowd gets older, and they don't really want to do stuff like that anymore anyway.
1: Sure.
2: but back in the 90s, it's we stopped songs halfway through. I mean, I'd certainly stop a song if I could, because the way we used to set up Dodgy back in the 90s, the drums would be right at the front of the stage on the left.
0: Mm.
2: So I'd be able to see the audience.
1: Yeah.
2: And, you know, if I'd see a girl there and, you know, getting crushed or getting, you know, twatted by some big cunt, and then, you know, I'd be like, oh Christ, and I said look, this has got to stop, you know, we can't have this.
1: Yeah,
2: you know,
1: well,
2: people come
1: enough.
2: Here to feel safe and come here to listen to music, you know, and it would get a massive round of applause, you know what I mean, because the majority of people don't go there to stage dive. You know, it really is, you know,
1: well, if they did, that wouldn't work, would it?
2: And I'm not knocking it, I know that a lot of people get a lot of enjoyment from it, and fine, but just not at our gigs, you know what I mean.
1: Well,
2: they don't write music for that.
1: You heard it here. No stage diving at dodgy gigs, especially at the acoustic shows.
0: Yeah, it's very.
2: But you know what? We're playing in Derby tonight, and we're doing an acoustic gig. And you know what? There's a kid in Derby who was about to come to the show, especially to stage dive. And now you've ruined it for him.
1: Oh no! Well, good luck.
2: You
1: hopefully.
2: Bastards!
0: Is there any sort of shows, upcoming shows you want to plug or anything? Are you doing any shows in London?
2: In London. No, fuck London.
1: London.
2: We've got a lot of festivals coming up this summer. If you just go into dodgyology.com or the Facebook, and we're doing quite a lot of festivals. Yeah, loads of festivals. And we're just trying to finish it up at the moment.
3: Oh, sweet.
2: Which is going to be amazing. You know?
1: Great.
3: It's very exciting,
1: well, thanks,
3: man.
1: Thanks for talking to us, Matthew. It's enjoy the rest pleasure. Of the
2: tour. Hey. Keep it sweet, boys.
0: We shall. So if anyone wants to go and watch Dodgy Tonight in Derby, just remember, no shaking of eggs and no crowd surfing. Those two things. Everything else, you'll have a bloody good time, but yeah. No crowd surfing.
2: Take care, boys.
0: No, thanks, mate. Cheers,
1: too.
0: Matthew.
1: Bye-bye.
0: Take care, mate.
2: Can I make a request?
0: Oh, yeah. Yes, you can, mate.
2: Yeah, play some Lost Prophets, yeah?
0: we've discussed it
1: at length.
0: We
1: will not be playing any Lost Prophets, because last time I heard the Lost Prophets, because it was on the news, it got stuck in my head for about 6 weeks, so we're not doing that again.
0: Oh god,
2: yeah. Brilliant.
1: All right,
2: boys,
1: thanks Matthew,
0: bye-bye. Cheers, Matthew, bye. Lovely man.
1: Matthew Priest from Dodgy. Just snuck in there with a Lost Prophets reference right at the end. Dodgy's not the sort of band that we would normally play, but he was a nice bloke. So
0: what a lovely man.
1: If they do a metal tour, maybe we can get involved. But no stage diving, Joel, naughty boy.
0: I'm just going to start at the back and shake an egg.
1: Should we play which metal, or should we play a song?
0: Let's play a song, mate, and then let's play it.
1: Oh, what we got? Can we put...
0: It's one of yours, mate. Should we put Pantera on?
1: Fucking yeah. I'm just going to say now.
0: Yeah.
1: This is... one of the best songs from my favourite album, probably of all time.
0: Oh, really?
1: Yeah. Pantera, Vulgar Display of Power. The best album cover art ever. I got into this when I was about 13, 14. And we talked about Dimebag Darrell earlier. The best guitarist. This riff is fucking astonishing. You'll know this song. This is an absolute classic. I mean, you don't, obviously, Joel, because you don't know anything. But whack it on, Pantera, Walk.

0: Foobar!
1: It was Pantera with Walk.
2: Yes.
1: I mean, it's a good song for walking, I'd say.
2: Do you think?
1: Because it's like got the right pace of like, you know, I'm just
2: do
1: like.
2: You walk like that?
1: That's a spect. Walk.
3: What did you say? I beg your pardon.
2: Specs. We've not played I Beg Your Pardon yet.
1: We haven't. Oh, mate. I'm very
2: We've got
1: excited.
2: So much to do. We've got What Metal to play now.
1: Let's play What Metal, mate.
2: Let's play it. Right. Let's let run me through
1: you,
2: the feature.
1: Let me tell you now, Ed.
2: Yeah.
1: This is the most excited I've ever been about playing What Metal.
2: Right. Because you've come up with all of this now today.
1: Because I've actually done it properly.
2: Now, what Metal is a feature where one of us gets blindfolded. Today it's going to be me, isn't it?
1: It's going to be you, mate.
2: And the other one plays a song, a genre of metal, whilst also hitting a piece of metal, and I have to guess the genre of metal,
1: yep,
2: and also the type of metal that you're hitting.
1: Yep.
2: Right. So, should we do it? I mean, have I got a blindfold? Oh, sorry.
3: Which metal?
2: I keep calling it what metal?
3: Which metal?
0: Yeah. Which metal?
4: Which metal?
1: I mean, we do call it What Metal all the time.
2: Yeah, it's which metal,
1: so
2: though.
1: So it's the second
2: it's
1: jingle that's wrong.
2: Got another jingle wrong. What blindfold have you brought in? So you've not sorted the feature out properly,
1: no,
2: have you?
1: You can take my shirt.
2: No, Joel, don't take your shirt off.
1: Take my shirt.
2: Give me this bag. Give me this prep bag.
1: Take my shirt, mate.
2: No, Joel, I'm not Joel.
1: Take my shirt.
2: Any fucking excuse to take your shirt off.
1: Come on, mate.
2: No.
1: You can't. It doesn't fit on your head. The bag doesn't fit on your head, mate.
2: Okay. Take your shirt off. Oh, no, I've got a hoodie. Leave your shirt on.
1: I've got my shirt off now.
2: Oh, stop it. Everyone's gathered round to look.
1: God.
2: Fucking Domitsu.
1: I just want people to love me.
2: What?
1: I did that in the barbers. Is that why he keeps...
2: I love you already, mate. This literally everyone's... You're going to get all the girls gathering round in the studio.
1: Yeah.
2: All the boys, whatever you're into. Right.
1: Right.
2: I've done it Batman style.
1: Yeah, you look great, mate.
2: Yeah, well, I might take my shirt off. Then what will everyone think?
1: Yeah.
2: Don't look, it's a fucking mess.
1: Oh, I've done that thing where I've done my shirt up and I've got the buttons wrongly aligned.
2: All loose skin, mate. Right, come on.
1: Wait, I'm just doing my buttons up again.
2: Oh, God. I'm going to take my hoodie off. You're going to have all your clothes off. And there's just going to be just people gathered around the window watching you like some sort of experiment.
1: I'll be completely naked and I'll be cleaning.
2: Naked cleaning. I'd know if you were doing naked cleaning because you had to sing the song.
1: Naked cleaning, naked cleaning. Right, okay, my buttons are done. Back up.
2: Good man.
1: Right, okay, here we go. We're going to play What Stroke Which Metal.
2: Okay.
1: Okay, for this is showing how much of a commitment it is. I have to go away from the microphone. So it's coming away now. Right.
2: Why do you have to go away from the mic?
1: Because I have to get the metal.
2: Right.
1: I've got
2: so
1: go
2: you've
1: outside.
2: Not organised this properly at all, have you?
1: I'm going outside.
2: Right.
1: To get it. Got it.
2: Right. How big is what you're bringing in?
1: This is the commitment that it's, okay. that it's required from
2: right,
1: me.
2: Right, I'm excited.
1: Okay, so what I'm going to do is I'm going to hit it with another metal.
2: So do I have to guess both?
1: Yeah.
2: Okay.
1: Yeah.
2: All right.
1: Yeah, I'm going to hit it with one, and you have to guess which. Should we play the jingle again?
2: No!
1: No, are you sure? I mean,
2: yes, yeah. We play the jingle. No.
0: Which metal?
4: Which metal?
1: Here we go. Let's play Which Metal.
0: Why hate you all?
1: Oh, wait, I haven't thought about this.
2: Right, why?
1: Because the bit of metal I brought in is too big to bring up to the microphone.
2: Is there another microphone in the studio that you can put near it?
1: I'll try and do it.
2: And turn that microphone up?
1: Wait, I'll try and do it.
2: You've not thought about this at all, have you, mate?
1: All right, I'm trying to... Here we go. No, it's okay, I got it sorted. Right, here we go.
2: Right.
1: Here we go. I'm lifting it.
2: Okay.
1: Oh, and God. Right. I'm lifting it. I've got it.
2: Are all the requisite microphones on?
1: Okay, right. Okay, here we go, mate. Here we go. Right, let's play. Which I think you might have guessed already.
2: This is ridiculous.
1: This is the first time that I felt like I was doing it right.
2: Look, Joel, just get on with it.
1: Okay, here we go.

0: Right. That's all I get, is it?
1: Yeah.
0: Okay, genre-wise, I mean, that was sort of hardcore, really.
1: Yeah.
0: I'd say hardcore.
1: I mean, I've got a more specific genre for you.
0: Hardcore, metallic more hardcore?
1: I'll go more specific.
0: Hardcore punk? It's not punk, though, is it?
1: No.
0: Hardcore... But is hardcore involved?
1: Core is involved.
0: Metalcore?
1: No.
0: Really? Deathcore?
1: No.
0: It's not deathcore.
1: This is written on their Wikipedia page, Ed.
0: Angercore. Applecore. Core blimey. I don't know.
1: Courts of law.
0: Joel, you can't make puns on this, clearly. Okay. What is the real answer?
1: Sludgecore.
0: Oh, that's not really...
1: Okay. Sludgecore, you happy with
0: and
1: that?
0: Metal, I'm happy, yeah, okay.
1: You got one wrong.
0: That's fine, I did get one wrong, you're right.
1: Okay, and then do you want to give a guess?
0: Aluminium.
1: No, mate.
0: And steel.
1: Oh.
0: Which would be a great album title.
1: Aluminium and steel. You've got to be more specific.
0: Can I have a guess at what it is? Because
1: yeah, give us what it is, mate.
0: Well, it's the fucking shopping trolley we walked past on the way in. Isn't it? You've dragged a shopping trolley in here. Did you bring that in?
1: No, I got someone else to do it.
0: You don't tell me you got the work experience to bring that in.
1: I got the work, yeah.
0: That is not work experience, mate. She can't go now and put that on her CV. I'd got a shopping trolley from the bloke off Impractical Jokers and brought it into an app-based radio station.
1: I mean, it's a story to tell people.
0: Yeah, it is a really sad one.
1: It's really, there's a lot of steps.
0: And what were you hitting the shopping trolley with?
1: A spoon.
0: A spoon, right. So, I think... Do you know what the shopping trolley's... You've actually got it up on the...
1: I've got it on the desk.
0: So what's the shopping trolley made out of?
1: Steel rod.
0: Is it? Have you checked that?
1: Yeah. Googled it.
0: You Googled what is a shopping trolley made of?
1: Yeah, and it's actually a remarkable amount of answers.
0: And what's the spoon made out of?
1: Stainless steel.
0: So I said steel, didn't I? I didn't specify stainless.
1: So I'll give you 1 point out of four.
0: Thank you very much. Right, I'll take that 1 point out of four. This is a good feature, but I feel like it's on its last legs because I think we're running out of metals to hit.
1: Yeah,
0: and because you don't pre-plan it before you come in, what metals?
1: I always get to the walk from the tube station and think, oh, damn it, I've got to find a metal on this one road.
0: Yeah, see, the metals are going to get rarer and rarer until this radio show costs us money to do. So let's see. We'll give that feature one more week, but then we're going to have to come up with more stuff anyway. Get in contact if you've got any ideas for features.
1: I don't really know what to do with the shopping trolley now, Ed.
0: Well, you've made your bed, you lie in it. Next week, we're going to need to be talking about loads of things. We're pre-recording, so email us on rock@foobarradio.com or give us a call when we're pre-recording. But Joel, I mean, this is... No, you've not thought this through, mate. I'm trying to plug next week's show. We want ways to stress-induce a nosebleed in Joel. We want your crowd-surfing and moshing stories and opinions. We're going to be debating. And we want advice for Joel because he has got himself entwined with the gangster barbers. I mean, well, who was the band, by the way?
1: Raging Speedhorn.
0: Fucking hell, really?
1: Yeah.
0: Are they still around?
1: They've reformed.
0: Really?
1: Recently, yeah.
0: All 29 of them?
1: Yeah, exactly.
0: Oh, that's cool. I saw them live a couple of times.
1: Yeah,
0: we talked about it before, yeah.
1: They were almost a bit heavy for me back in the day.
0: Yeah, well, I can imagine that. They are a bit heavy.
1: But, like, I appreciated them.
0: Yeah.
1: It was like a band that I wanted to, like... It's like a band that I pretended to like to be cool.
0: So you forced them into your ears, basically.
1: Yeah.
0: It's probably why you've got hairy ears.
1: Yeah.
0: It's your ears trying to build up a layer of something else to stop you listening to Corby-based sludgecore.
1: Stuff that you don't like.
0: Yeah. They were a terrifying live band as well.
1: Really?
0: Yeah, they were, yeah. Because there's two singers. So they probably got in your face.
1: Like Down the Sun.
0: Yeah, they were sort of like...
1: Did you ever say I had listened to Down the Sun?
0: No, were they... Did they have two singers?
1: They had two singers.
0: I don't know, I just went, yeah, and just fobbed you off there a little
1: bit. Yeah, I just wanted to sort of say something that you didn't know.
0: Right. You've made up a band.
1: It was the band that was produced by the clown in Slipknot, Sean Crayon or whatever.
0: Sean Crayon, yeah, no, that's good.
1: We'll find it.
0: We'll play it next week. Also, why don't you email in with requests? Because we've got... What we like. You've got a very specific thing about what you like. I like a sort of wide variety of stuff, but quite heavy stuff at the moment. So if you've got any sort of rock that you want us to play, or actual maybe new music that you don't think we would have heard of in terms of metal or rock or hip-hop rock,
1: yeah,
0: or just anything, basically, anything rock-based, do email in rock@foobarradio.com along with all those other things we've suggested, and we'll do our best to get a request on for you.
1: We'll get it all in. 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
0: Lovely. Well, let's work a track on now. Let's give them an example of the sort of thing they could be requesting.
1: I'm going to go for this.

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1: That was the Dillinger Escape Plan with Milk Lizard.
2: That's one of their more accessible tracks that you've picked there.
1: Yeah.
2: I like it, though.
1: Thanks, man.
2: We'll possibly be seeing them on Monday, which would be a lot of fun.
1: There's no possible about it, mate.
2: It's definitely happening,
1: it's
2: mate.
1: It's happening. I've cancelled my gig. You've cancelled your gig. It's happening.
2: You shouldn't say that on the radio, Drew.
1: Oh, sorry.
2: It's because we were definitely doing this and I didn't know about it in advance. So, Joel, it's all right. I told them the truth.
1: Good. I told mine the truth as well.
2: Right. Well, that's pretty good, isn't it?
1: Yeah.
2: Sorry, Joel. I'm just texting my dad. That's just a true fact about what I'm doing right there. Going to have lunch with him tomorrow. He's coming over to fix my dishwasher.
1: Oh.
2: That's my life.
1: How does he know how to fix dishwashers?
2: He doesn't, because this is the second time he's come round to fix my dishwasher.
1: But why can he fix a dishwasher more than you?
2: Well, because I'm just not...
1: What knowledge does he have?
2: I'll just wash everything out. And yeah. He gets stressed if people have broken things.
1: But, like, how does he... You know, I wouldn't know how to approach
2: that.
1: Well,
2: he opens the dishwasher, which I won't do.
1: Okay.
2: So he'll go further than me in that he will open it. You've left your shirt a bit unbuttoned at the top. You're such a preener. You're a preener and a prancer.
1: I'll do it off of it. You like that?
2: Yeah, do it all the way up to the top. And then next week I want you to come in wearing a veil. A black veil, ideally.
1: Black Veil Brides, mate.
2: Mate, I really don't want you to play Black Veil Brides.
1: No?
2: No. Have you got another fake out for me?
1: No.
2: No, you've not done it. I mean, this is absolutely astonishing behaviour.
1: You didn't ask me to do two. I just
2: did one. We always do two, Joel, because we wait for little lulls in the radio show, and then we do two. How much longer have we got left? And don't say the time, because that won't be the time that this goes out.
1: Wait, let me work it out.
2: Right, this is amazing. We're going to get used to this pre-recorded stuff.
1: It's harder, isn't it? It's less pressure, and so it's harder.
2: Right.
1: 6:05.
2: It's 6:05. We've got 25 minutes left.
1: I get confused with the...
2: We've got 23 minutes left. I've asked the producer.
1: Okay.
2: Right, okay. Unbelievable, Joel.
1: I get confused with 24-hour time. I just missed all those days at school.
2: You get confused by 24-hour time?
1: I get confused by 24-hour time and AM and PM.
2: No one gets confused by AM and PM.
1: Yeah, because I've left Mr. Day at school where they taught it to you, so I taught it to myself, and I learned a really bad way of remembering it.
2: Right, tell me your... Right, I can't believe we're going to have to do this. Let's take me through it, Joel. How did you learn AM or PM?
1: I go... This is how I still remember it. I go, AM stands for afternoon, but no, it doesn't.
2: Oh, my God. You're actually backward, aren't you?
1: It just takes a while.
2: We shouldn't be paying him for this.
1: It takes a while.
2: AM or PM? AM
1: stands for afternoon. No, it doesn't.
2: No, it's not. And why do you just not remember AM is morning? But why not just remember AM, morning? M stands for morning.
1: Yeah, but so does PM.
2: Yeah, but no, it's not. M, PM, morning, no, it's not.
1: Yeah, but then that's confusing.
2: What does P stand for?
1: PM, I remember, but I go, AM stands for afternoon, but no, it doesn't, not that one.
2: So you have to go through the whole cycle to get to afternoon. Oh, it's PM. AM stands for afternoon, so it's not the afternoon, but AM doesn't stand for afternoon, so the only option left is that this is PM, afternoon.
1: And by that point, the person who asked me the time has walked away.
2: Lovely stuff. So, the upshot of that is we don't know how long we've got left on the radio show, but we've got another feature left, Joel.
1: Yes, we have, mate.
2: It's called I Beg Your Pardon.
1: Very excited.
2: Joel's prepared this week as well. This is a feature that I came up with, because I'm occasionally into music where you can't necessarily make out what the singer's trying to get across. Death metal, black metal, that sort of thing. So what I do is I play one of those songs and then get Joel, and sometimes Simon Fielder if he's here, to guess what words the singer's trying to say. And we give a point system, 1 point for one word, 5 points for two words in a row, 10 points for three words in a row, and it doubles and doubles and doubles. But Joel, this week I'm going to be playing it, aren't I?
1: I'm very excited.
2: What song have you got me?
1: I've got a Marduk song.
2: Marduk. Now, they're a very old school black metal band.
1: Yeah. I'm not really into the stuff that's like, you can't discern anything.
2: Yeah.
1: So I was just looking through bands on YouTube trying to find ones which I couldn't hear.
2: Yeah.
1: It was quite a long morning.
2: Yeah, and you can't hear much because of your hairy ears. This is going to be a really nice pop song, isn't it? You can't make a bloody word out of that.
1: Here we go. We've got Justin Bieber featuring Marduk.
2: I mean, this is probably going to be one of the heaviest things we've played on the show as well, and one of the roughest listens.
1: I reckon so.
2: But it's good to broaden our horizons. A little bit of black metal. Marduk, what's the song called?
1: Souls for the Belial. Sol's for Belial.
2: It's probably Belial.
1: Belial?
2: It's the devil. It's another name for the devil.
1: Oh, is it really?
2: So let's whack. Oh, it's a demon. It's some sort of demon. Belial. Whack that on. I'm going to scribble down what lyrics I think I can hear. Maybe play along at home. See if you can make out any words. And Joel's got the actual lyrics, have you, Joel?
1: I've got the actual lyrics on my phone. That's right. How prepared I am. I'm so excited. Today.
2: You're a good man.
1: I mean, apart from the shopping trolley debacle.
2: Debacle.
1: Is that not how you say that word?
2: No, it's debacle.
1: Okay.
2: Whack the track on, mate.
1: I missed that day at school. Okay, right, this is Marduk, Souls for the Belial. Belial? Belial. And play along, see how many words you can get. This is. We should play the name of the thing, shouldn't we? We'll do the name of the.
2: Oh, yeah, go
1: We'll
2: on.
1: Do the title thing, then we'll go straight into the track, okay? I beg your pardon. Straight into it. This is Marduk.

0: Well, there we go. There's Marduk, Souls for Belial.
1: Honestly,
0: it was a very weird.
1: I'm annoyed it's called Souls for Belial because I can make out all of those words.
0: Yeah. The weird thing, I've never done it this way. You've always done it for me, and I've always found it really. I've always found it really difficult.
1: Yeah.
0: But as soon as you have the lyrics up in front of you,
1: oh, it's really
0: it
1: easy.
0: Makes it really easy.
1: Yeah, well, that's what I'm finding out the other way around. That was really difficult. And I like music like that. That was good. I'll probably go and get some Marduk now I've heard that, right? But listening to it that intently to try and work out what he's saying is probably the most intense experience I've had in about 3 weeks.
0: I ate a birch of muesli.
1: Did you?
0: It's quite a weird track to eat a birch of muesli to.
1: Yeah, so if you want to imagine what was happening in the studio, I was pressing my headphones up against my ears, frantically writing what I thought, you know, old corpse paint he was saying. Cool. While Joel ate a birch of muesli in a Top Man shirt. Which is on, thank fuck. So here's some guesses, Joel. I think some of them might be, because we don't let me have the title. No,
0: Souls for Belial is out, and that was mostly what he was saying.
1: Yeah, he was doing a For Belial.
0: For Belial.
1: So some of them are boring, some of them are a punt, but here we go.
0: Okay, so, right.
1: I am.
0: Is that it?
1: Yeah, that's my first guess. I am.
0: No.
1: No.
0: I mean, it might be in there somewhere, but I don't think it's where you thought it was.
1: At the beginning.
0: It's not. It's not even in. It's not even in the whole thing. I am.
1: So,
0: it's not in the. You know.
1: Okay. Now you're not going to let me have the word souls, are you? But will you let me have Satan collecting?
0: It's not in there.
1: Collecting definitely is.
0: I don't think it is, mate.
1: Mate, give me that phone right now.
0: It's not in
1: there. Give me that phone right now. Collecting, is it collecting souls for Belial?
0: I'm just playing Angry Birds.
1: No, mate, give me that phone!
0: No. Oh, yeah, I've got it. Collecting souls.
1: And is there no mention of Satan?
0: No.
1: Are you sure?
0: No Satan. No Satan. Collecting souls for Belial.
1: I really feel like...
0: There's collecting is in there. So that's 1 point, right?
1: Right, yeah, that's 1 point.
0: 1 point for Ed.
1: I'm really annoyed that Satan's not in there.
0: Satan isn't in there. Belial's is the other name. If they're going to use this pseudonym, they know him by, you know, if everyone calls Johnny John, they're not going to call him, you're not going to call him Johnny in the song, are they?
1: That's fair enough, mate. Collecting souls for Belial. Right, I got that.
0: Sweet torrents of death. Keep going through. What else you got?
1: I got poisoned cupboards.
0: A legendarily poisoned thing, you know. No.
1: We approaching, as in like we, as in all of us, rather than just some we approaching. Like if you're walking down the pavement and someone's just done one and it's sort of inching its way towards you.
0: Yeah, if someone did it right in your face, I don't think you've got time to say we approaching.
1: We approaching, guys.
0: I think when you thought they said we approaching,
1: right?
0: They said, we invoke thee.
1: Oh, no, hang on. I've just seen, because I've got them up here now as well. We approach thee.
0: Okay.
1: Wait, so that is wrong. That's fine. Passing grapes. I don't know why you're checking, mate.
0: Is
1: it's definitely
0: no.
1: not in there. But I just thought that would be the sound you make if you swallow grapes and you have to pass them yourself.
0: You've got
1: to... Oh, Lyle! Oh, Lyle! If your friend Lyle's outside.
0: Passing grapes.
1: Sweeping.
0: Which is, of course, how raisins are made.
1: Yeah. Sweeping.
0: Sweeping.
1: It's not going to be in there, is
0: it? I don't think so.
1: I
0: mean, it's not about cleaning.
1: Darkness, we awoken. That's three words.
0: Darkness.
1: Awoken is definitely in there somewhere.
0: It's darkness, we invoke thee.
1: Oh, okay. But I got darkness.
0: You got darkness, but then does that count because you went for the three words?
1: No, it doesn't count. No, you're right. You know,
0: nil point. Nil point.
1: My next word I got was... Just that.
0: It's not in there, mate.
1: Yeah, no, it's not part of the lyrics.
0: No.
1: So you just riffed that. For Belial,
0: he was feeling it on the day.
1: Yeah. For Belial, but
0: he's like, guys, I think I might say whoa at this point.
1: Hang on, one of these lyrics is Angels of Swede.
0: Yeah, I was going to point that out.
1: Swede, as in the vegetable?
0: Yeah.
1: As in the mash?
0: They're the angels of it.
1: Right, I know this is right, I've got this right.
0: I mean, maybe it's like a thing that, you know, they do snow angels.
1: Yeah.
0: Swede angels?
1: Tip a load of mashed Swede onto the floor.
0: And then make angels, and it's a Swede angel.
1: That would be absolutely lovely, wouldn't it?
0: That would be... Tell you what, I really like Swede.
1: Swede's great. No one has enough Swede. Do you buy Swede?
0: No. I only probably have it in my granny's house.
1: Yeah, it's just grannies that do
0: it. It's going out of fashion, isn't it?
1: Mashed Swede. Mashed Swede with mashed potato.
0: Oh, so good. I love Swede and I love parsnips.
1: This is the only time anyone's ever been talking about the band Marduk and then have immediately talked about parsnips. Glory, which is definitely there. I can see it. Blasts of yolkless glory.
0: Blasts of yolkless glory.
1: See, that's the other thing we learn about Marduk. Very healthy guys. They only eat egg white omelets.
0: Yep, they don't like any of the sort of horrible stuff in the egg. They go straight for the protein.
1: That's what I'm going to ask for if I ever ask for an egg white omelette. I'm going to say, give me a yolkless glory.
0: I mean, this is basically what the song's about, isn't it? It's just about what they're eating.
1: And now my next one was Scream, sorry, but I can see there it's Stream. Maybe that's the Wii that...
0: String?
1: No, Stream is in there, but I thought it was Scream.
0: Hmm.
1: See, that's the... But it'll be Wii approaching. Watch out for the Stream. That's what it is.
0: So basically what they're talking about is, you know, eating something and then how it comes out. You know, we're like...
1: Yeah, egg white omelette makes you do a wee on the pavement. Wee
0: egg white omelette with Swede in it.
1: Yeah, it's deeper than I first expected.
0: Yep.
1: Look, that was a lot of fun. We'll be back next week with that. How are we doing for time, Amanda?
0: We've got 10 mins.
1: 10 mins. Right, I tell you what we should do, Joel. We should play a song.
0: Yeah.
1: We should come back. We should do a quick link. Let them know what we're up to next week.
0: Yeah.
1: Lots of enjoyment, lots of fun. And then we should play another song after that and say goodbye.
0: Sounds perfect. I'll tell you what we could have.
1: So it's one of mine and then one of yours.
0: Oh, that's so tense. So what do you want? What do you want for yours? Black Cobra, Person, or Rush?
1: Oh, I'll tell you what. We've had heavy stuff. We've just had Marduk. So let's have Person.
0: Do it. That's a great way of getting into a song.
1: Do it then.
0: Do it.

0: FUBAR Radio.
1: That was Person leaning on a bear.
2: Great track.
1: What a great song. It was so, that felt so happy compared to Marduk.
2: Yeah, it did. Yeah, we needed a bit of brightening up after Marduk. They're a wicked, like, psychedelic sort of fun, rocky, awesome, cool.
1: I like it a lot.
2: Band. That's my journalism. This is why I will never be a music journalist, because I end up going cool and rocky.
1: Well, people said I was never going to be on the radio, so...
2: Yeah.
1: And well, I think they were right.
2: One day you might be on the radio.
1: One day. So that's basically the end of the show, isn't it?
2: Yeah, so we should let people know, if you're listening to this now and you think, hey, it's live, this is happening right now. It's not, it's pre-record. Right, which means we did this days before you've heard it.
1: Could be years.
2: Which means if something as bad has happened to anyone we've talked about, we didn't do it.
1: Really,
2: right?
1: Sorry.
2: We didn't do it. We didn't know. Right, okay.
1: Oh, my God, but I can't believe that thing happened at the World Cup.
2: Yeah, I can't believe... What a goal. All the way from the stands? I don't know anything about football. But we need you to get in contact, because we still want to chat to you, but it'll just take a while. You know, rather than it being instant and instantaneous... Which may be the same thing. Rather than being completely instant, it'll just take a while, like the olden days of letters.
1: Yeah.
2: Like you sent the message on a horse.
1: Mm-hmm.
2: So please, please, please, email in. That sounded desperate. But email in rock@foobarradio.com. And here's what we're looking for next week, right? Here's what we're looking for.
1: Agenda Ed.
2: Agenda Ed.
1: This is the agenda part that you've only...
2: You meant I had to come in dressed as a woman.
1: What the...
2: Give Joel a nosebleed. This is a new feature we're working on. Joel gets stress-induced nosebleeds.
1: Mm-hmm.
2: We need you to send in ideas of how to stress Joel out, maybe just little sentences that will stress Joel out, or possible scenarios, and we're trying to give him a nosebleed.
1: Sometimes I wake up and I've clearly had a stressful dream.
2: Yeah.
1: Because I've got blood on my pillow.
2: No time for that. 2 minutes. Crowdsurfing and moshing. Get in contact. Tell us crowdsurfing and moshing stories. And also a bit of a debate. Is it okay? Should we be doing it? Also advice for Joel, because he's got himself tied up with the gangster barbers. rock@foobarradio.com. Get in contact. Also, any song requests you might have, do get in contact. And we will see you next week. What are we closing out with, Joel?
1: I mean, we talked about it last week on the show. And so I thought it was time.
2: Not Black Veil Brides.
1: Well, I have got Black Veil Brides on the thing.

0: I've got, that's the choice.
1: Right. Black Veil Brides or
0: Son by Rammstein.
1: Sonna, it's
0: Is
1: called.
0: That what it's called?
1: Yeah, Sonna.
0: Sonna?
1: Sonna by Rammstein.
0: Well, it depends where you're from, though, innit?
1: We're not playing Black Veil Brides ever on this show. If you keep bringing it in, I'll be very
0: angry.
1: He's
0: so good looking. Just think of his face while you're listening to it.
1: Metal's not about good looking.
0: It's like Justin Bieber. It's, you know...
1: Exactly. Put Rammstein on.
0: Okay. This is Sonna Rammstein. It's Son, because that's the way I say it.
1: Right. Well, listen to him in the song.
0: Sonna.
1: Yeah.
0: Listen to him in the Sonna.
1: Oh, my God. We'll be back next week.
0: See you next week, guys.
1: Possibly.
0: More of this gold.

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1: Who's been the best person you've ever worked with, your favourite celeb encounter?
2: I mean, that's sort of the million-dollar question, isn't it? I mean, Kate, obviously.
3: Nick. Yeah.
2: Today,
3: obviously.
2: Kate. Never worked with Kate before, but she is a legend, apparently.
3: I've been called better.
2: With orange socks, which I'm rather partial to, I've got to say. Boom, boom!
4: Shall I?
5: Yeah, I'm recording.
4: Here we go, and here we go. Ready?
0: Angelos and Barry on FUBAR Radio.

0: sjovt. 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Sjov til sjov. Back to life. However do you want me? What a treat we got for you today. I'm afraid Angelos, no, he's not here today. He's signing on in three places today, so it's a quite a busy day for him, so he can't fit in the job as well. Instead, and this is a rare treat, it's my grandson, Sam. Say hello, Sam.
1: Hello, hello, hello, Grandpa, hello, everyone.
0: Oh, it's Sam Delaney here. Now, you might also know him, as well as being one of my relatives. He is, of course, a famous, well, what's he do? He does shows. What do you do? Five Live, he does?
1: Talk Sport.
0: Talk Sport.
1: Sometimes they let me on the BBC.
0: Yeah, amazing with a voice like a car alarm, isn't it? But he does manage to get on various media, don't you?
1: They let me on Sky. They let me on Sky. Granddad, you watch me on Sky in the mornings, don't you?
0: Mostly late at night in the evenings. Some of the distant channels, you know. But what I do like about you, Sam, is another thing you've done and all. Are you allowed to say? Editor of the...
1: of the Heat magazine.
0: The Heat magazine.
1: Yes.
0: We got Jordan in the studio.
1: I know, yeah.
0: You know her quite well, don't you?
1: Well, we used to put her on the cover all the time.
0: Oh, yeah.
1: Because the people love to read about the ups and downs of her love life. You know, it's like a living soap opera.
0: Oh, absolutely.
1: And we used to have her doing all sorts of things. Sometimes she was complicit in them. Sometimes she's not. I'll be honest, Grandad. I'm a bit worried about bumping her into her because I haven't seen her in a while since my days at Heat, and I don't know what her feelings towards me are like.
0: Quite
1: now.
0: Right. I'd be very worried bumping into her and end up with whiplash. But no, she is going to be next door, and I will keep you undercover. Don't worry.
1: No, might be best.
0: I remember the one I loved you done in Heat magazine. Never eat a bacon sandwich when you're about to start talking. The one you've done on Heat magazine was that wonderful one with a centre spread of Anne Robinson. There were those big staples down the middle. I wasn't sure if that was her face or it was the actual scene, you see.
1: It was a big seller.
0: Big seller, Anne Robinson.
1: We used to do a thing called Weird Crush every year. And you got to vote, and all the readers would vote on the people, the celebrities they had a crush on that weren't sort of considered conventionally sexually attractive.
0: Mm.
1: And the men who won were very often the guys from Top Gear. Clarks.
0: Really?
1: Yeah, horrible.
0: What, people strangely fancy them in some sort?
1: You know what I did? I actually corrupted it one year. Because, I did, because, you know, I can say this now. I think that, you know, all the contractual obligations that I signed after I left the magazine, I'm probably free from. But occasionally, I would fix results.
0: That's an outrage.
1: Yeah, because what happened was, every year, someone from Top Gear won, and I'm sort of, as you know, I'm quite a big socialist.
0: Oh, yes.
1: Yeah, and so I'm...
0: Judging by your presents every year at Christmas.
1: Homemade presents. I'm left wing.
0: Yeah, we all have to share them.
1: I was politically opposed to Top Gear, so in the end, it just got silly, because it was either Clarkson or one of the other two idiots winning it.
0: Who'd you put in?
1: I think the winner we gave it to was Derren Brown, because he came a very close second anyway.
0: To John McCreary.
1: Yeah, that's right. But it's something that you should consider entering, because you get a lot of female fan mail, don't you, Barry?
0: Oh, most definitely. I mean, I can't beat them off with a dirty stick.
1: No.
0: Some of these ladies, if I might claw you back to say about your socialist leanings, we can't let that go.
1: No.
0: You and your dad, my son-in-law, this left-wing bollocks, this nonsense. You come in my house at Christmas, one of you wearing a Davy lamp on his head, a banner. You have to fold up your banner before you get in through the door. If you don't like it, mate, go off to Russia.
1: But Barry, I mean, Grandad, the thing is, you know...
0: You can call me Barry if you like.
1: The thing is, Barry, I know you've never agreed with me and my dad on these sorts of things, but a lot of society's changed since you were young.
0: Oh, has it really?
1: Yeah, it has.
0: Well, thank you, Jeremy Paxman. Go on.
1: We all need to think a little bit more about being collective. Like, remember the war or the Olympics or all the great things that this country has achieved? It's all been a team effort.
0: Yes.
1: Like, people are shutting the door on each other too much these days. Don't you think? You see it even in Watford. We used to be a community, and now everyone's turning the other cheek. Everyone slams the door. No one's there to help each other anymore. Don't you think that's a shame? shame, listen, especially for a pensioner like yourself.
0: Where have you been reading this? Off the back of a cereal packet? I'll tell you something. Yes, we did keep the doors open. We did keep the doors. There'd be people marching down my path carrying out my sofa with my mum on it. It's an absolute... Where were you... I mean, this rose-coloured spectacles... listen, mate, we all worked hard.
1: Yeah.
0: And we, you know...
1: For each other, though. We helped to build a society that everyone can be an inclusive in.
0: It's like an afternoon with Billy Bragg sitting here. Jesus Christ.
1: Have you got any Billy Bragg on the playlist today? Wouldn't that be lovely?
0: Yes, we've got something for you. We've got The Levellers.
1: Oh.
0: We've got Billy Bragg. We've got Head in the Cloud, Arty Crafty, Poncy, Surrender Monkeys. We've also got Hand It Out to the Foreigners coming up. I'm only kidding. They're all here now. There's nothing we can do about it. Now, we've also... We have got some guests coming up later. Katie Price, if we can woo her in here.
1: Are we going to try and get Katie Price?
0: Well, I don't know.
1: Don't mention the heat thing. Yeah, you'll remember that I had very different hair back then. I've changed in appearance. I've
0: different
1: shaved my
0: hair.
1: Yeah, no, I had hair, yeah.
0: Yes.
1: I reckon that I might get away with, you know, her not remembering exactly who I was in the past.
0: Well, let's be fair. Her appearance has changed a lot.
1: I tell you what, though, I don't know what you feel about. A lot of people sort of will joke about Katie Price and say that she looks like some kind of, like, caricature. But I find her very attractive.
0: So do I.
1: And in many ways, the more outrageous and outlandish and artificial her appearance becomes,
0: the better.
1: The more arousing I find her to look at.
0: Yes, I agree. I mean, I feel the same about, you know, there's a lot of, for want of a better word, killjoy feminists out there. I'm sorry if I'm upsetting any of you. I know Jermaine Greer and Mary Beard are big listeners to this show. They like all our racy talk. But when I go into Debenhams or John Lewis and I go downstairs and there's the perfumes and all that and all that sort of cosmetics.
1: Yes.
0: And there are a variety of middle-aged women. Yeah. Nicely turned out. They're wearing lipstick. They look a bit tarty. They like to talk about the science of the product. We all know that's bollocks. But they look quite nice. That does it for me. Does that make me wrong?
1: No,
0: Does that make me shallow?
1: I will say one thing that we can agree on as grandfather and grandson is when it comes to sexual politics. I would say all of my socialist principles are out the window
0: when
1: it comes to that. I'm no socialist when it comes to sexual politics. I'm more old-fashioned than that.
0: Yes.
1: But I'm not saying a woman's place is in the home, but I am saying all I'm saying is, and perhaps this isn't, I don't know whether this is left or right, all I'm saying is it's not a crime for a woman to take pride in her appearance. And if that means getting your breasts enlarged... On a monthly basis, if necessary, like our colleague Katie next door has want to do, then, you know, more power to your elbow.
0: If that means injecting your lips with monkey anal glands,
1: then do
0: it. Keep the gentleman happy. Do it.
1: Mind you, you know I did that with my lips.
0: I've seen them.
1: Yeah.
0: Yeah. Was that?
1: Not many men go in for it, but I got a freebie when I was at Heat. They used to dish out the cosmetic surgery on free, so I thought I'd give it a go.
0: Really? What was it like?
1: It was pleasant. But they said they'd deflate over time, but if anything, they've continued to grow.
0: Yeah, it's the thing is, you've got a face like a baboon's arse now. That's probably...
1: Yeah, that's true. Well, it's a very distinctive look.
0: Well, it is. Mm. It is. It's lovely. But don't go near my car. You'll be jumping on the bonnet, pulling the windscreen wipers off like they do at what's it called? Windsor Safari. But anyway, look, we've got lots coming up. We've got Rory McGrath.
1: Oh, good.
0: We've had some shit guests in the past, but we've got some quality now. Rory McGrath and Philip Pope are coming in to talk about an Edinburgh show they're doing. At last, some quality, you know. And Kingsland Road, who... Now, what did they win? They won, one of them, the X Factory or...
1: Britain's Got Talent. Yes.
0: And we'll find out.
1: MasterChef.
0: They won MasterChef.
1: They won MasterChef. They did the old scallops, didn't they?
0: They did the Kingsland Road scallops.
1: Yeah.
0: Well, they'll be in later. And also, we've got some telephone calls. And see if, you know, between me and my grandson, Sam, we can sort a few things out. But before that, this is Move Your Body.
2: When I see you again, dance.
0: That sounds terrible, doesn't it? Move your body! Join us after this piece of shit.

0: move your body.
1: Yeah.
0: Expansions. Well, cool. Now, listen, we've got in the studio Sam Delaney, he's my grandson. Sam is a trendy lefty, what we used to call a champagne socialist.
1: Yeah.
0: And he's coming here spouting his left-wing muck. And
1: it's Grandpa, sometimes I think that you're more left-wing than you realise.
0: In what way?
1: Well, you know, you're a vital component of your local community. Everyone knows you.
0: Yes.
1: You're a helpful presence to young and old people.
0: That's true.
1: You play. You know, you were around during the war, which in many ways, the war, the formation of the NHS, these things were the greatest socialist achievements in this country.
0: Jesus,
1: and you were a component of both of those. So really, you know, like it or hate it,
0: Turn it up, Joe Gormley, for Christ's sake. Yes, I do help people, but let's make no mistake about this. When it comes to number one, that's me.
1: Yeah.
0: Occasionally my wife, Margaret. But the rest of them in my rows, you know, okay, I might borrow a hoe from my neighbour, and that's a garden implement, not an American word, prostitute. I might borrow something, you know, I hand it back, I give it. That doesn't mean I want, you know, the whole country under, you know, shared ownership and public ownership.
1: What we're preaching. That's not, that's a very old-fashioned view.
0: What are you preaching?
1: That's a very old-fashioned view of what you think left-wing politics is.
0: Oh, go on then, let's hear it then.
1: It's about us being at our best when we are the sum of our parts, Barry. Isn't it? It's about things like the NHS. It's about society working best when we are all consider one another to be equal. It doesn't mean that everyone has to be, like, financially equal. If you want to go off and be an entrepreneur and make money, look at you. I mean, it's lovely to see you here in a workplace.
0: Yeah, with me,
1: you know,
0: being
1: growing up, I haven't often seen you, you know, at work. I've been around, I've visited you at your house, and
0: yeah,
1: I've seen you around. You know, and I've seen you at Christmas, but I never actually got to see you at work. I mean, what did you... I'm not even sure. Dad never even told me what he did.
0: Well, I was a printer at the Sun Printers in Watford for a while. Before that, I helped out my dad at the Greengrocers in Farallone Road, Watford.
1: Yes.
0: So I did an awful lot, you know, in my time during my working days.
1: Yeah. And you paid your taxes?
0: I haven't quite finished. Oh. I also done a little bit of national service. I've done a little bit of charity work. I've helped your grandmother over the years. And that's the sum parts of what I've done. Now, let me tell you, I did not fight for this country, admittedly. But if I had, I'd deserve a bit of time off now.
1: That's what it's good. It's good to see you hardworking. It's good to see you making a bit of extra money for yourself coming in here. It's quite a long way for you to come.
0: Hard work is rather a strong term for sitting here playing a lot of shit records. But what I will say is about your politics is, if it's all so simple, how come the likes of Cameron and the like, instead of showing people round debt, what was that thing you'd done the other day?
1: Do you remember when Tony Blair, did you like Tony Blair? You didn't see him as like a Billy Bragg levellers style hippie, did you?
0: No, I didn't. He was a pretend, he had a veneer of talcum powder over him, didn't
1: He did a party back in the 90s.
0: Britannia.
1: An era that I know is very dear to you, is the Cool Britannia
0: era.
1: Yes,
0: that's it, yeah.
1: You used to like all that, didn't you? The Oasis and all that sort of stuff. And anyway, they did a party where they got all the cool people down to Downing Street, because it reflects well on you. People, they see a celebrity. If you're a politician and they see you standing next to a cool celebrity, then they'll, you know, you get a bit of reflected glory. So Cameron wanted to do the same thing. So we organised a party and he invited a load of A-list celebrities.
0: Who turned up?
1: Well, I tell you, he invited Daniel Craig and Benedict Cumberbatch and Nicole Kidman and who's the one who plays Hermione in Harry Potter?
0: Sue Pollard.
1: Yeah, I think that's it.
0: Yeah.
1: And all they got down there was Ronnie Corbett and Bruce Forsyth. It was absolutely embarrassing. And Cilla, of course.
0: God, was
1: Cilla
0: that
1: came
0: it?
1: Down.
0: Really?
1: Yeah.
0: There was no
1: one sort of serious. There was not a proper celebrity in sight.
0: How embarrassing.
1: It was embarrassing, yeah.
0: So presumably all the other young people are into what, the Greens or the lefties or...
1: Well, yeah, young people tend to be more progressive and forward-thinking. That's true, Barry. So you will find that more of them tend to be supporters of the Labour Party.
0: The Labour Party.
1: Or the Green Party, or something that is to do with... actually, like I keep talking to you about, progress in society rather than being fearful. That's,
0: another word is naivety, but anyway. So all this lot, Scylla, I mean, she's wonderful, Scylla. Surely she...
1: You don't see her around as much anymore, though, do you? I mean, there was a time, I suppose, when she was considered... Yeah, you couldn't escape her.
0: Every time you turn on the telly, surprise, surprise, it's me again. You know, the unexpected itchy between the eyes.
1: Did you used to like it when, on Blind Date when occasionally they'd do an elderly... episode
0: beneath their dignity, but go on.
1: They used to do it because you used to see like, well, you know what it was like. You'd sit around and they'd do the normal week, and if it was
0: the normal people,
1: and you'd be watching the bloke, and there'd be three women behind the screen, and you'd sit there with your mates all saying which one you would most
0: like to make love with.
1: And then you'd obviously, it went without saying that you would be prepared to make love to all three of them.
0: Of course.
1: But you'd order them. And that was what made it such a beautiful show.
0: It was a beautiful family show for that reason.
1: But for an older gentleman like yourself, could you still play that game when, like, once in a while they did the OAP special?
0: Well, the thing is about, you know, choosing which one you'd like to make love with, that sex with, you know, the
1: elderly.
0: It's a grey area I'd rather not get into, but... The thing is, they would come... I always felt it was a bit patronising, so she'd come on, old Scylla, you know, those teeth, she could eat an apple through a tennis racket, and she'd come on and go, Stanley, which one do you like? Oh, and that's saucy, and occasionally they'd have those pure old double entendres, wouldn't they?
1: Oh,
0: I'd like to, you know, which Italian dish would you like? Well... You could be my lasagna, you could put bechamel all over my layers and this sort of thing. And you'd go...
1: Well, if we were out on a nice date and things were going well and I, out of the blue, ended up wetting my pants due to my rampant incontinence, how would you respond? And then they'd all sort of, that's awful, they'd go, I wouldn't say... You're in trouble.
0: They'd
1: say something like that. Yeah. And I think that doesn't sweep away what is basically a very undignified and humiliating experience
0: for a
1: man. You can't sugarcoat that with a lame pun.
0: No. I mean, occasionally, you know, they have scriptwriters for that sort of thing.
1: Do they really?
0: Oh, yeah, Richard Easton, I think he's...
1: Right.
0: And you'd have kind of, would it be A, you're in trouble?
1: Yeah.
0: Would you say B, I'll give you a piss of my mind. Yeah. Or see, whoops, I've just dropped feces all down the back of my leg in a restaurant.
1: I would like to see a show called Honest Blind Date. Honest Blind Date. Because now they have the one with, like, what they call it, No Likey, No Liking, with Paddy, what's his name, right?
0: Martin McGuinness.
1: And that's like, and what I like about that is they have him speaking. But I've never understood it. He moves his mouth, but they have a voiceover delivering the words.
0: Do they?
1: Yeah.
0: But, with Martin McGuinness?
1: With Martin McGuinness,
0: that's right. Of course they do. Well, no, what's that programme called? It's called Malarkey.
1: Take Me Out. What did you call it? Malarkey?
0: Malarkey Malarte.
1: So they have that now, and it's sort of like, it's the modern young person's blind date, isn't it? Because it's like... It's the blind date where you're allowed to be more explicitly kind of loose in your
0: sexual morals. I mean, what I can't bear is, you know, it's a torment for someone like me because they're all fit, aren't they, all those women. There's about, from recollection, about 300 of them on the stage.
1: There's about 300 of them,
0: And basically the secret to that is anyone who shows an ounce of intelligence, all the lights go off.
1: Yeah, yeah.
0: You know, anyone who's just...
1: Whee! And talks about doing shots. They like to talk about doing shots, and they like to have David Beckham tattoos, and then you're laughing.
0: That's it. So I think, you know, if you had an oldie version of that, Malarkey Malarte, and 300 old people, and the lights gradually go out as they die, it's not necessarily so much to do with, you know...
1: But over the decades, you've seen how, basically, from one decade to the next, our morals... become, let's say, more flexible.
0: Oh,
1: so you've got the 80s, you've got Blind Date, and it's all come... We know what's going on.
0: Yes.
1: You know, we know that what it's about is, can you meet someone on telly, then get ITV for pay to go away and then have sex with them?
0: That's right.
1: But they dress it all up in puns, and there's a kind of... It's surrounded in lame euphemism.
0: That's it.
1: Fast forward 20 years, we got Take Me Out, and it's slightly more honest and explicit. If we fast forward another 20 years, what will the new incarnation be? Will it simply be called Would You Like to Fuck Me?
0: Yes, it will
1: right,
0: be.
1: And it'll be presented probably by Romeo Beckham.
0: That's
1: and
0: right.
1: And it comes out, and his catchphrase is, so who would you like to know if they'd like to fuck you tonight?
0: Yeah, and it goes, we're going to the island of Fernando, but... fuck it, they probably won't get out of bed for the whole time. Let's look at your highlights.
1: Yeah, and you'd see the sex, yeah.
0: Yeah, that's it.
1: I'd like that. But I'd also like to see if they could revive on one of those UK gold channels. Yeah. They occasionally, rather than just do repeats, they revive an old format.
0: Yeah.
1: And they could revive Blind Date, and they could go, this is honest Blind Date. So with the elderly ones, or no, let's say it's a normal one, and it was real things that actually happen on dates, on Blind Dates.
0: Oh,
1: go,
0: yes, sir.
1: We've got... really drunk. Okay, here's scenario one. We've got inebriated,
0: yes.
1: Right, on strong alcohol to ease our nerves because the anxieties and insecurities imposed upon us by modern living mean that we're uncomfortable in our own skins unless inebriated. And Scylla's like looking at the camera going, oh, right, and then go, okay, we've retired to a pub toilet, right, to have sex, to have uncomfortable, undignified, and ultimately unsatisfying sex.
0: Yes.
1: I have failed to achieve erection due to the alcohol intake and the pressure of the situation of sharing that level of intimacy with someone who's a stranger until moments beforehand.
0: Yeah, and Scylla's on the Scylla sofa going, oh, well,
1: and she's winking at camera, all failed to achieve erection.
0: Yeah.
1: Is that what they call it these days?
0: And how about you? Well, the artificial construct of going off together with a camera crew and a boom operator hiding down near the cistern whilst we tried to bang and my bottom kept turning on the, you know, that hand dryer. Mm. Resulted in a completely unpleasurable sexual encounter.
1: Yeah.
0: I couldn't get an erection, you know. Couldn't maintain an erection. Well, join us after the break where we'll find out if Tracy and Mick managed to sort out his premature ejaculation problem.
1: If I was single, that's what I'd actually want to know. I'd want to know if you were honest. You go, look, I sometimes, under pressure, I'll be in most sexual, key seminal sexual moments of my life.
0: Yes.
1: Whether that be from losing my virginity.
0: Oh, God, don't tell your granddad all this, to
1: my wedding night.
0: Yeah.
1: That wasn't the same thing, by the way, but, like...
0: not what I heard.
1: I have had problems under pressure. I'm I was a fit young lad, and yet I've had issues. I don't know whether we should talk about this on there, but you're
0: stepping
1: a man of experience.
0: Stepping up to the plate, yeah.
1: I have had erectile dysfunction issues, you could say that, and go, well, sometimes under pressure, it's hard to achieve a full erection.
0: A full erection, yes.
1: And I would like to say, if I could be frank with someone who I was thinking of dating, how would you respond to that if I couldn't quite achieve an erection? Would you be insulted?
0: Yes.
1: Would you sort of patronise me? You know when they patronise you? They put their arm around you and they go, oh, don't worry, it happens to everyone.
0: Would you pretend that it wasn't a problem and secretly be telling all your friends at the Wetherspoons?
1: Would you be prepared to let me try and thumb one in?
0: Yes.
1: Right? Or would you start doing all dirty stuff and saying rude things to help me along the way?
0: Yeah. Well... And what I want to offer up to anyone out there, we're thinking of doing a bit of a phone-in a bit later, and I think these kind of quite explicit sexual problems would be the ones that we're very happy to tackle.
1: Yes,
0: what do you
1: we
0: think,
1: are,
0: Sam?
1: Yeah. I want to know people's experience. I've shared mine.
0: Yeah.
1: I would like to know how people would like a woman's response to me, and I'd also like to hear from women about what they think the correct response is.
0: Similarly, if anyone's got, you know, wants to talk about TV shows that can be updated.
1: Oh, yeah.
0: You know.
1: To fit in more with modern...
0: the modern...
1: or just honest TV shows.
0: Yeah.
1: Shows that you could bring back and just introduce more honesty to them.
0: Well, yeah. I mean, blankety blank.
1: Blankety blank.
0: I mean, you'd have...
1: full of lies. Fucking the most dishonest show.
0: Of course it was. That's, and any of those, or, you know, what 15 to 1, that's similar to the...
1: Grandstand.
0: Grandstand, all that.
1: Full of shit.
0: Yeah. Any of those. So, listen, we're going to open the phones up a bit later. But what... this is a lovely one. You'll like this. This is by... well, Discovating. This is Everybody Dance.
1: Chic.
0: Chic.

0: Everybody Dance by Trick on Fubar Radio. We have got, oh, what a treat we've got. We've got someone phoning, I think he's phoned in before, but he's on line one. Elliot?
1: Yeah, hello.
0: Oh, hello, Elliot. I'm here today not with Angelos, I'm here with Sam Delaney. Do you know Sam?
1: No.
0: Oh. Sam, say hello to Elliot.
2: Hello, Elliot.
1: Yeah, hello, Sam.
2: It's nice to meet you anyway. I'm okay. How are you doing?
1: Yeah, you're stepping in the big shoes. You finding it all right?
2: Well, it's good because Barry's my granddad, so I'm at least used to spending time with him, and so it just feels like coming to work with your granddad for the day. Yeah. You ever done that?
1: Yeah. No, they're both dead, like.
2: My granddad is dead also, he worked in the Kodak factory.
0: Oh, yeah. Well, yeah. How did that develop?
1: Chemicals.
0: Chemicals.
2: This is my maternal granddad.
0: Oh, okay.
2: Did you never get together?
0: No, well, I did see him. He worked at Kodak. He was very negative. Now, the thing is about it. Listen. Now, Elliot, what can we do for you apart from discuss that terrible cough?
1: Well, I wanted to tell people about how they shouldn't buy their meat in shops in packages.
0: Mm. Okay.
1: And take their own meat out. Take out their own meat. There's plenty of meat outside.
2: You go and kill an animal. When you say take out, you mean kill your own meat?
1: Yeah, do it yourself.
2: You can't just go out and kill an animal. There's not free animals roaming around. They're all owned by farmers.
1: They're mine, about 2 miles out, there's fields full of cows.
2: But they belong to someone. That's poaching.
1: But they're just walking around the field.
2: No, they're not.
0: Well,
2: wild.
0: Hold on, he has got a point. You do see them. If you go out the outskirts of Watford, there's cows. I've seen horses. Nearly finished. I've seen horses. You see people walking dogs. What did you say?
1: Dogs.
0: Yeah.
1: I was just enhancing what you're saying.
0: Enhancing what I was saying.
2: Well, I wouldn't eat a dog. But let me... I did know a bloke once. He used to hire a van, and he used to hire a chainsaw, which you can hire... I don't know if you need a licence, but you could hire it from one of those hire shops. And he'd go out in the night time, and he'd go... But he would do it under the cover of darkness, and wearing a balaclava.
0: Yes.
2: Because... Yeah. You can get in trouble. And what he'd do is he'd chainsaw an animal.
0: Yes.
2: And then he'd load it into the back of a van with a mate. And his mate was a butcher, or he'd been trained. So he'd know how to cut the animal up.
0: Yeah.
2: A whole cow. And then you go around. That's a lot of the time when you get the blokes going around the pubs with a basket of meat. That's what's happened.
0: What, they've gone out with
2: a... They've gone out, they nicked a cow out of a field in the middle of the night, stuck it in the back of the van, got their mate who's a butcher to cut it up into the right bits.
0: I've got it.
2: And then one cow, you've gone out, sold it all for cash, no overheads apart from the rental of the van and the chainsaw. I'm not endorsing that, I mean, it's awful.
0: That's what happened.
2: But when you buy meat out of a basket...
1: I don't mind that, but as long as they don't package it up and make it look all neat. I want to buy a bit of cow or someone, then I'll do it. But another thing I don't really agree with is chainsaws. But you do it with your bare hands and your teeth, like God gave you.
0: Well, hold on. Let's get back. So what you're saying, your main beef, if you'll pardon the pun, is that you're very happy for bits of offal and cow and body parts to be available for purchase, but you don't like the, what is it, the cling film? You don't like the polystyrene packaging?
1: You look at it and people down my end, they think it's a vegetable, a bit of beef. They don't understand where it's come from. And when you take a cow down and you take a cow out properly and you see the inner workings of the cow, you know what you've done.
2: It makes you think more. No, I think you're right. If you're going to eat meat, be prepared to put your money where your mouth is. Don't let it be sanitised by big business. Let me ask you this.
1: Yeah.
2: If Sainsbury's stops stocking it in nice, neat rows in shelves in packaging, and they literally just throwed a bloody carcass onto the shelf or into a freezer compartment in Sainsbury's, and you could go and cut off the bit that you wanted, they weighed it and you paid them according to price, it was covered in blood, you even had the entrails and all the rest of it, would you think that was better?
1: It's a bit better, but what I really like to see and what we're campaigning for is animals and cows and that, let go in these Tesco's. You could let them all lie alive. Then you'd save on refrigeration costs, so you'd get double bubble on the environment, And you could take out your own cow, or even there could be specialities, because I know they like their little... You could have robin redbreasts and
2: Hold on.
0: All right, calm down. Let's just wind back. Who's we? We are campaigning. Who is we? Who are...
1: Well,
0: who's
1: my mate.
0: Your mate who?
2: Name him.
0: Name the man.
2: Oh, his mate's in the background.
0: Ask him if you
1: Terry. Terry. His name's Terry, yeah? And we go out and we get meat together.
0: Elliot and Terry, you go out, you take out your own cows, and you want a system where they're allowed to roam free, but it's only within a supermarket environment.
1: Yeah, the big ones, not the metro.
0: No, OK, fair enough. Fair enough. You don't want them at, you know, one of them, you know, petrol stations.
1: Town ones. Maybe you could have badgers and squirrels. Smaller stuff.
0: Yeah, OK. So the robin redbreast, the squirrel, that's only for petrol station forecourts and what have you.
2: That's a snack on the go.
0: Snack on the go. Yeah. So... Let's get this straight. You want them to be able to roam in the supermarket. You come in with armed with a knife or a chainsaw.
1: A knife or my hands and teeth.
0: Or your hands and teeth.
1: I can take an animal with my hands and teeth.
2: What, even a cow?
1: Yeah, in a headlock. A cow in a headlock ain't going to be doing much unless his mates see you.
0: Well, that's not a bad idea.
2: Hang on a minute. What, you'd strangle the cow to death, would you?
1: Well, you'd do a bit of the arms, a bit of the teeth on the jugular.
2: No.
1: It's an old Zulu trick.
2: I don't think you're capable of that, Elliot. With all due respect, I don't think you could kill a horse.
1: Yeah, well, you'll come out of me and Terry, and then you'll see, then you won't be laughing anymore, will you?
2: On the meat run.
0: I think there's some promise to it. And, you know, all these people who like, you know, your organic food shops and all you bleeding-hearted liberals out there, you want to see how it's really done, you go out with Elliot and Terry with your bare hands and your teeth.
1: Get them down. Bring an animal down. Take it out.
0: Yeah.
1: It tastes much better.
0: Yeah, rugby tackle it. Bite it. Yeah. Well, if we're having...
1: one of them judo tricks.
2: I tell you what, it's a good TV show. It's better than the Hairy Bikers. If we had Terry and Elliot animal kill, right, and you stick that on BBC Two, incubate it on BBC Two as a format, see if it's popular, then with a view to moving it on to BBC One, okay, and it's Terry and Elliot, they go out... And they just hunt for animals in the wild. They kill them with their bare hands and teeth. Then they show you how to break it up into cookable parts. Eat it right from top to toe.
1: Yeah.
2: It's better than Hairy Bikers. I'd like to see Nigel Slater try something like that. He wouldn't know where to start, would he?
0: No, exactly.
1: It's got to come from both ends. It's got to come from our end. And then we've got to get the celebrity chefs involved.
0: Oh, that'll be good.
2: Okay, here's a question for you, Elliot. Which celebrity chefs...
1: taking one out.
2: Yeah, which celebrity chefs do you think would be most capable of basically doing what you and Elliot do? I mean, the show could be called Take It Out.
1: I think Delia would do a lovely baked owl.
2: You reckon she'd kill a cow?
0: I think so. I think...
1: An owl.
0: Yeah.
2: Oh, I'd love to see that. You're winning me round, because now you're painting a picture of something I'd love to see.
0: Well, that would be good. And it put us a new book out, not how to cook, how to kill with your teeth.
2: Yeah, and it's her with an owl, and she's ripped its head off, a bit like what Ozzy Osbourne did with that... with that bat on stage.
1: Good on him for that. Good on him.
0: Let's be fair. The Hairy Bikers, who I've got on record before saying the only chefs who actually put you off food when they do it, it was imagine a bit of their greying hair.
1: Touching it with their nails.
0: With their dirty nails. 1 minute they're fixing their bikes, next minute they're tweaking on a phyllo pastry. Anyway, you get them. They're the type, I imagine, who rip open the odd pig.
1: I think I did see it once done. Rusty Lee, I think, cooked a rat on this morning.
0: I remember that.
2: That was great.
0: She'd done a spatchcock rat, didn't she?
2: Yeah.
0: Oh, that was
2: No, she did it jerk style.
1: Yeah,
0: it certainly was when I saw her.
1: I tried it.
0: Did you?
1: Not bad. Yeah, because they're 10-a-penny rats, aren't they? They're like snacks.
0: Well, the one I loved, it was wonderful. I saw Heston Blumenthal. And the two fat ladies.
2: Yeah.
0: Remember them when they were both still around?
1: There's only one now. There's only one.
0: And they was They was at the they was at the Ideal Home exhibition sponsored by the Daily Mail, and basically they dragged in a Shetland pony.
2: Yeah.
0: Slit it.
2: Yeah.
0: Opened it up.
2: Yeah.
0: Done it ever so nice with a bourguignon sauce, little bit of wild rice, and it was excellent, you know. And then they give the hooves to the homeless, which was a gesture. So.
1: What, for like an ashtray?
0: Yeah, something like that. A paperweight. Yeah, yeah.
2: I'd like to see Jamie Oliver, because he likes to be out and about, doesn't he?
0: Yes.
2: I'd like to see him kill, like, let's say if he was in Canada, you know, kill a bear or a moose.
1: And then you could
2: sleep, and then he'd sleep inside its carcass, you know, like Han Solo does in Empire Strikes Back. You sleep inside it for the warmth of its carcass before consuming it the next morning.
0: Okay, well, look.
1: Nibble on the inside of your coat.
0: Of course you could. If there's any commissioners out there, you know, if there's anyone like there who wants the Ainsley Harriet, garrot an otter, skin it, and serve it up with a Provençal, you know, tomato sauce, then, you know,
2: you imagine how sexy it would be to see Nigella Lawson?
0: Oh, yes.
2: Like stamping on an eel to death. In her heels, all sexy, and she does that coquettish look to the camera.
0: But
2: she's simultaneously just stamping the shit. She's channeling all her anger towards Charles Saatchi, her erstwhile abusive husband, and she's thinking the eel is that, and she's stamping its head until it dies,
1: and then she just face on the eel's head.
0: Perhaps she could recreate that moment outside that restaurant, but instead of him, she's literally strangling
2: a fucking otter.
0: That's not a euphemism for. What you were doing on your honeymoon night. It is literally an idea for a television programme. Well, Elliot, it's been an absolute joy.
2: It really has, yeah.
0: Thank you. Yeah. Any other TV ideas you've got or ways that we can make... I haven't finished yet. We can make, you know...
1: I'll do it anyway.
0: Yes, OK. When we... any other ideas to make it more of a green society with less packaging, then please do
2: and
0: get
2: when
0: in
2: are
0: touch.
2: You and Terry next out on the prowl, so to speak, on the kiln? Well,
1: all this talk about it is getting me angry, so I might pop out now.
2: Oh, lovely.
1: What do you want me to take out today?
0: I'd like a squirrel, please.
2: Go and kill us a seagull and put it in an omelette.
0: Oh, that'd be nice. A seagull omelette.
1: No problemo.
0: Okie dokie. Well, thanks for ringing.

0: That's called... shut up! Bloody hell. That's called Professional Widow by Tori Amos. Yeah. I know a professional widow that lives round our way. My mate Stan's wife, she's I call her the Black Widow. She's seen off a few. Now, do you know who I can hear in the background? He's turned up. He's done his signing on. Yeah. Angelos is
1: here. Hello, Barry. Hello. I tell you what I am, knackered.
0: What you've been doing? You've had all sorts of forms to fill in, I expect.
1: No, I'm registered.
0: I'm registered at
1: all the offices.
0: Yeah,
1: it's
0: you've
1: not
0: done
1: a problem.
0: Nothing,
1: it's
0: not
1: just
0: problem.
1: The bus broke down, innit? So normally I would be able to sign on in the three places, time it perfectly.
0: Perfect.
1: Get down
0: for
1: here,
0: work.
1: You know, come down. But the problem is, today there was some bus problem and the exhaust pipe falling off, so I have to get off the bus and I have to walk.
0: How do they expect you to walk?
1: And it makes me sick. And that is what
0: furious.
1: I said. I marched straight down the bus depot, which is why I'm late. Because I had to go down there and say, you should know the little bus exhaust pipes has fallen off right on the 29th. You do know that I've got to sign on and then go to work. You do know that, don't
0: yeah,
1: you?
0: Yeah, it's outrageous.
1: You know, they decide, they think, oh, they can just do what they like, you know?
0: This is the socialist paradise that you think you created.
2: Utopia.
0: Utopia.
3: Well, no, I tell you what this is. This is 5 years of austerity Britain, not thinking of people like Angelos here, who've got a schedule, they're hard-working people, they've got a sign-on, they've got to work as well. He's got every right to do that.
0: Put it like that.
1: No, I mean, that is a fair point. That's right.
3: And because we have had so many spending cuts, he has to walk it, right, because the buses aren't, well, that's just typical of Tory Britain, isn't it?
1: Yeah, it's Cameron's Britain. Cameron and Clegg's.
0: Have you met Sam? He is my grandson.
1: Yeah, I know him. Yeah, we go back like minutes.
0: You come round for that Christmas do we had.
1: That's
0: you
1: right.
0: Met
1: we had,
0: him there.
1: We had that's a right old row.
0: Yes,
1: yeah,
0: that's
1: you
0: right.
1: Remember.
0: Over what were you going to watch on the telly?
1: That's right. And Foreigners.
3: I don't like watching the Queen's speech because, as I've told you both, I'm a Republican. I don't believe in the monarchy.
1: He's a Republican.
3: I drink. Why should we have these people draining all this money that could be going on, you know, people who need it more, living in big palaces? Buses are breaking down, and we got this. And I'm supposed to sit there, you two standing up and saluting and all of that. She comes on reading from a script, right?
1: Yeah. Get off your soapbox, mate.
3: Her Majesty's Secret Service was on the other side.
1: Have you seen how beautiful she looks in her
0: radiant?
1: Oh. That's all right, or a mauve when she stood outside the Taj Mahal. Yeah. What do you want her? Dressing rags, going to see the Indian Prime Minister?
0: What do you want her?
1: Is that what you want?
0: Do you want her?
1: Is that what you want?
3: I don't think she should have been there in the first place.
0: Is that what you want?
3: I think she should get a job or sign on like
1: everyone
3: else.
1: What's she going to do at her age?
3: We could use that palace. That could house hundreds of families. She's 86 years old.
1: Yeah. What is she? What I mean, she's never had a career in her life. What do you propose?
3: She qualifies for a pension.
1: Well, she probably has got
3: State
1: a pension.
3: Pension.
1: She's probably down there with her book every week, along with the rest of them, getting her pension.
0: Come in here, slagging off the royal family.
3: Listen. We went through this at Christmas.
0: Yes.
3: I just said, wouldn't we all... Well, at Christmas, you've got to watch something you can all agree on. Everyone wanted to watch James Bond. Sure. George Lazenby made one James Bond film on Her Majesty's Secret Service. They don't often run it. It was on ITV. Why were we watching? It was
1: it's
3: a good one.
1: One.
3: So why did we all have to argue? And why are we bringing this all up again? You know where I stand on the monarchy.
0: Shall I tell you why? Because you come round and you enjoyed some Christmas fare out my house, right? And you know my relationship with the Queen.
1: That's right.
0: In 1973, lest you forget, I was queuing up outside the Watford Civic Baths. When they built it, you remember this, Angela?
1: Right.
0: And there were some outriders come past,
1: right?
0: And the Queen and I shared a very special moment because as she come back in her car to open the civic bath, she glanced at a lady next to me. Now, I won't ever

0: forget that.
1: No,
0: because
1: it's a special memory.
0: It was a very special memory. And as I leaned out to get a bit of view, a policeman came and he pushed me out the direction. Fair enough.
1: Yeah.
0: Because that woman, she graced me with her eyes.
1: Yeah.
0: Yeah. And I will never forget that. And for that reason, Your Majesty, I will always watch you at Christmas instead of a variety of
1: Because in 1993...
0: Tell him, go on.
1: 1993, I scaled the walls of Buckingham Palace. Right. I shimmied up the drainpipe,
0: yes.
1: Straight in through the butler's window, made my way to her bedroom, stuck my head in her wardrobe, pulled out one of her dresses and stuck it on and sat in her bed.
0: And for that reason...
1: For that reason alone, I will always watch the Queen's speech.
2: Just to see what she's wearing.
0: 1997. We were down at Southsea. We were having our holiday. And who should walk past on the way to a hunting trip?
1: Oh, yeah.
0: The Duke of Edinburgh. Now, you can say whatever you like about him taking the piss out of
3: the Duke of Edinburgh. Let me finish.
0: And he come up. And what I did was, as he walked past me, I tripped him up by way of a laugh. And he fell and he banged his head on the curb. Now,
1: and he got cystitis.
0: He got cystitis as a result. Now, if I hadn't done that, he wouldn't be having the sort of...
1: The flashbacks
0: he has
1: and
0: now.
1: And making the comments that he does.
0: And it was, frankly, it was an honour to be fined.
3: I think you'll find, Grandad, that he was coming out with all of that sort of stuff. All of those frankly offensive opinions and remarks he has about foreigners. He makes a mockery of it. He's an embarrassment to the country. He was doing all that long before he had that head injury.
1: Rubbish.
3: He embarrasses the country wherever he goes.
0: This is a fact. If you stay in China for too long, you get Chinese eyes. That's a fact.
1: It's a fact, mate.
3: I tell you what, if it makes things easier... Let's agree to disagree, and this year I won't come round for Christmas. Do you know what? I'm thinking of taking the kids away somewhere sunny at Christmas.
0: Fuck you then.
1: Good idea, mate. Off you go. Get in the caravan and clear off.
0: You clear off. Bloody Republican nonsense. If you don't like it, go to Iraq.
1: See
0: how much you like it there.
1: Don't live in China.
3: Think how better Watford could be if even a fraction of the money that we're giving to the Queen to spend on swans and gin and whatever else it goes on and on down the bookies.
1: I'm not giving her any money.
3: Right?
1: Just so you're all clear.
3: All the money that the hard-working people of this country... Buses are breaking
0: down.
3: Don't look at him.
0: He's done days work in his life.
1: Do you not hear, Barry, that I had to walk at least three miles to sign on this morning?
0: What did I do
1: that with? Scott Smith?
0: Do you think
3: she walks down to get her pension? She's getting a chauffeur-driven car paid for by the taxes of the likes of me and Barry.
1: But if she wanted to walk down and get her pension, then she could.
3: The point is, she's got a choice. You haven't.
1: I have got a choice. I could either sign on or not eat. So that's the choice.
0: The amount they bring in tourism alone in this country. What would you have? What would you have? How much does Billy Bragg bring in?
1: Yeah, good one.
0: Nothing.
3: It's not about Billy Bragg. Actually, do you know what? You know, Billy Bragg and other artists like him who have made this country so famous for its culture is what brings tourists here as much as the Queen does.
0: Oh, yeah, that's right. I saw them outside Buckingham Palace singing, I was a miner, I was a sponger, I was a surrender monkey between the walls. Yeah. They're all out there singing that.
3: The miners weren't spongers, Barry.
0: There
1: we go.
3: I like to see you up and down the pit every day of your whole life. Getting all your chests infected and banged up.
1: They went out on strike for about a year and sponged off the government.
3: I tell you what, they tore those communities to pieces and they're still suffering those miners.
1: They did tear those communities to pieces, that's right, by not going to work for a year and a half.
0: All I can say is, son, all the more leg and breast for me if you ain't coming at Christmas. Yeah. Angelos, you can have his.
1: Thank you, I'll have the parson's nose.
0: He'll have the parson's nose and you can...
1: A couple of extra mince pies.
3: Remember last year I brought the single malt, so you can go back to your happy shop of whiskey now, can't you?
1: Sure, I can nick a bottle of that, no problem at all, Barry.
3: This is the stuff they keep behind the counter.
0: All right, hold on. Single malt, what else? You bring a little bit.
3: I brought the single malt.
0: Any backy?
3: I brought the sausages in bacon, and I brought the Just Brazils.
0: It did. All right, fair enough.
1: You can come then.
0: Forget the monarchy then, there.
3: So we can watch James Bond instead. I don't want to go through the debate with you every time. I'm just saying let's watch something that doesn't arouse this kind of debate.
0: Chocolate log and all.
3: All right, deal.
1: Chuck in a chocolate log.
0: All right. So it's the malt whiskey.
3: Listen, but the other, you know, if Brazil the missus is coming, the missus is coming with it. I'm, you know, listen, I'm a tolerant person. The stuff, when you're talking about your neighbours and the people who are living in the area now, that upsets her. Her father was an immigrant. He came over from Hungary in the 50s, right? And she, you know, she wouldn't have had the, you know, if this country hadn't opened up their arms to people, to refugees like him from communist countries in the 50s, you know, she wouldn't be here today. So all I'm saying is she did get a bit upset last year and several years but before that when you started talking about how you didn't
1: like...
3: Now
1: that she's here, what does she do?
3: Well, she works hard and she's raising children. She's contributing to society. And so did her father. He was a refugee. And he, she feels very strongly about this country and how they welcome people like her.
0: Bottom line is...
3: And some of the things you said after you'd had... Let's be honest. It was after the single malt that I had brought. Right. And you said some things about Hungarians that she found offensive.
0: Can I confer with my colleague?
4: Yeah, go on.
0: So in terms of... So it's
4: what's he bringing to the table,
0: Barry? He's bringing single malt.
4: Chocolate
0: Brazils, chocolate log. What was the other thing?
1: Pigs in blankets.
0: Pigs in blankets.
1: Well, I can do them.
0: I think what we could do is, I don't mind, I won't do the goose step in the cup. We won't do that.
1: No, don't do the goose step dance.
0: So, no, the goose step.
1: No, yodeling.
0: The Heil Hitler salute.
1: No, don't do it.
3: Because she had a grandmother who was in a concentration camp.
0: Okay.
3: That stuff went down really bad. I said it was just joking. I said, you know, it's like their generation, whatever.
1: All right.
0: The Nick Griffin. The Nick Griffin board game. We won't get that out again, man. The EDL.
3: The EDL Monopoly.
0: Monopoly,
3: I mean, I wouldn't mind, but it looked like you'd spent hours making that.
0: The BNPN.
1: Don't bring that out.
0: Okay. Are we allowed... we're allowed a little bit of a...
3: No, just no... Let's nothing. Just stick... I'm not asking you to change your opinions.
0: Well,
3: they're your opinions. But let's just not bring them out on a nice family day like Christmas when my wife's there. You know, she's half Jewish, she's Hungarian. All of these things. And, you know, it's best we just... We can watch a bit of Only Fools and Horses. The old Jolly Boys out. And we all like that. That's one thing we can all agree on. They go to Margate, you know, they have the battle axe landlady in the B&B. It's funny.
1: It's good.
0: All right, well, I'll tell you what.
1: All right, well,
0: that's up for discussion. I'll tell you, we'll have this for you.
1: We've got a few months to sort thrash out the terms and conditions.
0: We'll take it to ACAS.
1: Okay.
0: Anyway, this is, you'll know this. This is one for you.
1: Oh!
4: Oh, yeah.
0: It's The Clash.

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1: Do you not lose sleep over a sense that a lot of people just think, and I'm going to quote one of these tweets, a nasty fucking shit? How can you put this man on the radio?
2: Well, anybody who tweets that sort of language, of course, I'm not going to stay awake at night. You're obviously dealing with some sort of Neanderthal.
0: Mornings with Mark Dolan, saying the unsayable from 10 a.m. only on FUBAR.
3: Who was that?
4: I don't know.
3: Who was it? Who's a Neanderthal?
5: No, he said someone's called you a nasty fucking shit.
3: Yes.
5: And the person who was the alleged nasty fucking shit said, well, the person who said that was probably a Neanderthal.
4: Do you think it was Nigel Farage?
3: Who was it?
5: I don't mean anyone who comes out that particularly well.
3: I said who that was.
4: Nigel Farage?
3: No, it was Godfrey Bloom. He's one of the UKIP lot.
4: Oh, he is like a Nigel Farage.
3: He's a former UKIP bloke.
4: What happened to him? He got kicked out. He must be a real nasty little shit.
3: Well, sorry.
5: Godfrey
3: Bloom. How do you get kicked out of UKIP?
4: Good English name, though, isn't it?
3: Oh, yeah.
5: It's a name you can't quibble with.
4: It's like Peregrine.
3: Yeah. Peregrine. Syndrome.
4: Peregrine. Syndrome. Godfrey.
5: Willard.
3: Yeah, Willard.
5: Of course, Willard.
4: All the ones that you would find in the gentlemen's club in trading places.
5: Yeah. Anything, Randolph, Mortimer.
4: Yeah, that's it.
3: As a rule of thumb, anything that you would have the piss taken out of you at school. As a rule of thumb.
4: Yeah.
3: Now, this is an interesting thing, which I've now lost in the newspaper.
4: Oh,
3: basically, I'll tell you what it was.
4: Just sum it up.
3: In the Watford Observer, right, apparently someone has been given a grant to have laughter therapy workshops.
4: Oh. Wonderful.
3: It's a wonderful thing for anyone who's a bit down.
5: Yeah.
3: You go and someone in a smock or, you know, with a few joss sticks stands around and you all stand and you...
4: Hold on. Barry. Are you just presuming this is what they do, or have you been to one of these dudes?
3: I've seen it on telly before.
4: Ah, on a documentary.
3: And you start off with a ha, ha, ha, ha, ha, ha, ha, ha, ha, ha. And gradually,
4: a policeman.
3: Yeah, that's it. And gradually it builds up. It becomes hysterical. And I think it releases endorphins.
4: Ah.
3: And it makes you feel nice, sort of thing.
4: Okay.
3: Now, I was thinking, I don't want to be laughing on cue, particularly if I've paid for it.
5: It's not real laughter.
3: No, but it does. It encourages you to laugh. I think you reach, you're so
4: hysterical.
3: Hysterical, the delirium that you've wasted an afternoon with this Muppet. I'd like to go to therapy class, which just involves moaning.
4: Yeah.
3: Moaning therapy.
4: If you want to do that, you can, but a way round that is listen to the Nicky Campbell Show on Radio 5 every morning.
3: Because it makes you laugh or makes you want to moan?
4: No, it's just like, it's about an hour of people moaning.
3: Oh, yes.
4: Ringing up and moaning. I mean, it really does set you up for the day. If you're thinking about jumping off a bridge when you wake up, have an hour of that and you really will do it.
3: What I find is, when I'm wandering round London, I never used to be like this, but the slightest thing now makes me aggressive, you know, so it's like, why not renew your Oyster card at home? I'll say to myself quite audibly, because you're a wanker.
4: Yeah, that's it. But you are on pretty strong steroids,
3: please stand on the right. No, I won't. Up yours. Yeah. Give way. Bollocks.
5: Yeah. You know, I don't mind when they say please at the beginning, but there's a lot of ad slogans that are just instructions,
3: aren't they?
5: They're just abstract, sort of aggressive instructions. And sometimes they're the most unlikely of products or services. So a lot of car adverts end with something like, there'll be some bloke driving around like a snake in road in continental Europe in his car, and he'll be looking all pleased with himself.
4: Oh, yeah.
5: And then at the end, it'll just say something like, you know, BMW, be the road. Yeah. Right?
3: No, thanks. You're supposed to.
5: It's impossible. How could you do that? But also, it's the tone of it. They're telling me what to do.
3: What about...
4: They do this, though. That's the Germans for you.
3: They
4: will do that.
3: Literally, with some of their forced labour, some of my friends did end up with
5: Rome. They ended up being tarmac.
3: But the other one is, I've just seen on big billboards, eat less salt. No, thanks. No, I like my salt. Yeah.
5: How about eating more salt?
3: Yeah. Oh, all right, I'll eat more salt.
4: No, if they told me to eat more salt, I'd say no. Yeah. You say, I would just stand in direct opposition to what they tell me to do.
3: Yeah.
4: Other than eat pot noodle, I'll over them up.
3: When you go to the doctor and all that, how many units of alcohol do you...
4: As many as I like.
3: As many as I...
4: What's he got to do with you?
3: Yeah. You know, how many do you smoke a day? Oh, dear, about 50 to 60. Oh, you want to do something about that? Okay, well, I'll do my best to get it higher, but there are only so many hours in the day.
5: In between the drinks as well. You can't smoke and drink simultaneously,
3: Doc. Sorry, Doc, you know, but all the instructions all the time, you know.
5: It's the nanny state.
3: It's the nanny state.
5: That every element of your life, and they're telling you how to, like, I read in the paper the other day that they're saying, if you take your kid on holiday during term time,
3: right,
5: because it's cheaper.
3: Cheaper.
5: So if you want to go off, if you want to go off to Marbella, wherever it is you're wanting to go, the flight in, once you hit summer holidays, the flights go up times 10, because there's a premium, everyone wants to fly.
3: Yeah,
5: if you go in term time, you fly wherever you want for the next nothing. Yeah. So you take it, I mean, let's be honest, my kids, they're at primary school, they're not learning fuck all there. Do you know what I mean? They go and they play.
3: That's my grandkids. They play. Great grandkids.
5: But, you know, they have a nice time. I like to see the smile on face, but they're not learning, they're playing, they're mucking around, they're pissing about, is what they're doing. Right?
3: Yeah.
5: Okay. I can save myself hundreds and hundreds of pounds by taking them out of school for a week, taking them somewhere nice, getting a rest.
3: But
5: right?
3: What happened if you did?
5: 120 quid. Michael Gove says the local council can charge me 120 quid. So,
4: yeah, but you can afford it.
5: State are saying to me, well, I'll tell you what. One less bottle of single malt this Christmas. Yeah, think of it that way. It can have a knock-on effect on the lights.
3: They're staying where they are.
4: It's just a tax on the middle classes.
5: Yeah, and Michael Gove is saying he knows when I should take my kids on holiday better than I do. Mm. Well, I'm sorry, but I make the decision about when they go and where they go.
4: Well, if you want to pay 120 quid, you do.
5: Yeah, but I'm still up on a deal, even if I pay the 120 quid.
4: Well, because you can afford it.
3: Right.
5: I can afford it.
3: Let me tell you something. It's only going to get worse, because them Europeans, they're coming here, them Brussels, meddling Brussels bureaucrats, the awkward squad, coming in and telling me, I will not be told what to do. Last year, we went driving through France, we went on the ferry, we got off at St. Malo, we come off, and there's an order straight there, drive on the right. Yeah, I thought, bollocks, I'll do what I like.
5: I
3: must have driven 120 miles with people tooting me. I just went, no.
4: Get out of the way.
3: And I pointed down, it said GB on the front of me number plate. And I went, no, English mate, I'll drive on the left.
4: Yeah.
3: And, you know, we got there in one piece. You know, yeah, well, I got arrested,
4: obviously. You got arrested. No, you're a fake, Barry. I got on the ferry myself, and then I got off the other. I got to the other side of the channel. I'm in my motor, and he says, "Right, off you go." I said, "No," and I just sat there. I turned the engine off, fold my arms. Well, I must have gone back and forth across that channel five times.
3: It's entirely up to you.
4: And
3: isn't
4: I
3: it?
4: Said, "That's what I'm going to do."
3: Yeah.
4: I like boats, thank you. I like a bit of duty free.
5: It's like going on a river holiday. It's like a nice... You could do a fortnight on that ferry.
3: Well, we had the same thing when we went off to southern Spain last year with Ryanair.
4: You're in southern Spain?
3: The whole thing, the cabin pressure went down. One of them things dropped in front of me and said, sir, strap it round your face and take a deep breath. I went, no, thanks. They went, sir, you can't breathe. I says, it's entirely up to me. I'll pay for this.
4: In fact, anyway, I'm going to have a fag now.
3: We landed on the sea. After I put the fag out, the inflatable slides were down the thing. I said, sir, would you please leave? I said, I haven't finished my panini. No.
4: I'm getting my money's worth,
3: mate.
4: Thank you very much. I paid for the full journey. I'll get off when I want to.
3: Started sinking and that. And in the end, I thought, I docked that out. I went down the slide, and you know, I enjoyed it so much, I clambered back up and went down again.
5: Had another go!
3: Tell me what to do!
4: No.
3: Mr. O'Leary.
5: You know, on the old budget airlines, they'll charge you for another go on that slide.
3: Well, that's the funny thing. When the oxygen come down, they were very generous because I only had euros to pay for actually using it. And they said you could write checks. I quickly wrote a check. I mean, I was going blue by the time of the thing, you know. And then it's another five of them to actually switch the oxygen on
5: Well, he's canny. He's a canny operator.
3: But you know what it's like. I mean, they charge you to go on the flight. They charge you for the luggage you get on there. is £1.50 for a bottle of water. Yeah. They famously want to charge £1 to use the toilet.
5: Yeah.
3: My Margaret farted twice. It come to 27
5: pence. You're joking.
3: Yeah, they charge her.
5: Imagine if she followed through.
3: Well, that's another fiver.
5: Well, they'd want a check.
3: That's right. Well, she had the legroom so they could get down there with a dustpan and brush.
6: Lovely.
3: So, that was our holiday. Yeah. But, you know, being told what to do. I mean, look in this room on it. Look, yeah. No food and drink.
5: Instructions all over the place.
3: Angelos has brought in here a four-course meal.
4: Yeah, I'm just having a few problems with me thing here.
3: Oh, his headphones have come out. He's got it caught on a prawn sandwich he's brought in. Can you hear anything?
4: Yeah, it's all scratchy. It's all scratchy.
3: But, yeah, so being told what to do, I don't like it.
4: No,
3: I will not put up with it.
4: Well, you haven't fought in three world wars,
3: admittedly,
4: mate, at all.
3: No.
4: But if you had, you know, you'd have earned the right to say, I'm going to do what I want to do.
3: I'll be entitled. If I want to lay a cable in the corner of this studio.
4: Yeah, I know what you mean.
3: In this series,
4: a euphemism.
3: For having a shit.
4: Yeah.
3: If I want to do that...
4: Mm. Who's
3: going to stop me? Mr. Fubar?
5: I'll just make one point. Listen, I agree with you both in that we live in a society where there's maybe too many wars, but I think you can't be thinking that Brussels and Europe are the people behind all these rules.
3: Yeah. Get back to the Polytechnic.
4: Let's just hear him out.
5: I'm just saying, if you've got a health and safety rule on the escalators at a London Underground station... That is not a diktat from Europe.
4: No.
5: That is the people who run London Underground saying, don't stand on this side of the escalator, you'll block people's way. There is some sense behind it. It's not just bureaucrats telling you what to do for the sake of it.
4: Can't you see if you're stood on an escalator and there's someone walking up behind you, just get out of the way.
5: A lot of them don't.
4: Well, they should.
5: Yeah.
4: And that is my point. They should get out of the way.
3: Have you been to Italy where they drive all over the place?
4: Oh, yeah.
3: You've been to India where they drive all over. They get by all right.
4: Do you know?
3: No one's going to tell them which way to drive, what side they're going.
4: Do you know? I mean, let's go back a few years here. Like, I'm talking like 2,000 or 3,000 or 15,000 years or whatever it
3: let's
4: is.
3: Let's go back that far.
4: Go back that far to when the Romans ruled the world.
3: Yeah, the Romans.
4: Yeah, they was an organised bunch of people, weren't they? Like building
3: roads
4: and walking in square boxes, you know, that sort of
5: toilets.
4: Aqueducts, blah, blah, blah. They're just organised people, right? But if you drive around Rome now, they do what they bloody like.
3: They go
4: wherever they like, zigzag, zigzag, wiggle, wiggle, wiggle, wiggle, right? And you think, how's it come to this? What happened? What happened to them?
5: I tell you what else they do. They park wherever they want, don't they?
4: Right.
5: They're driving along the street. They're thinking, where's that shop? I'm looking for that shop. I've got to stop, pick up a packet of fags, whatever it is.
4: That's right.
5: And they see the shop, and they just stop the car.
4: Now, you wouldn't have got away with that under Caesar. Because he would have cut your face off.
3: Well, but under Berlusconi, you can do what you like. He's too busy bangering.
5: I tell you the other thing, they never put the hazards on. Because like, if I'm driving around and I stop, and I know I'm stopped on a double yellow or I'm somewhere I shouldn't be, as I understand it, if you put on the hazards, that's all right.
3: You put
5: on the hazards, that basically is like your get out of jail card.
4: Well, it's your international sign.
5: Listen, I'm breaking the law, but it's only temporary, so fuck off.
3: Yeah,
5: right. But they don't even bother using that in Italy.
4: No.
5: But listen, I just think you guys, you should make your mind up which way you're leaning here. Are you pro Europe or against Europe? Because on the one hand, you're saying, oh, it's the Europeans who are to blame for all this.
4: They are.
5: On the other hand, you're saying, well, it's quite good in Italy, because, look, they're doing what they want, they're free. You seem to want a state of anarchy.
3: You're saying I should make my mind up. I'm supposed to say, I do what I like.
4: You don't want to make
5: like they do in Italy. You don't want to? Okay.
3: I don't want to make my mind. I won't take any lessons from you with your hazard lights and round the back of King's Cross picking up someone.
5: Well, I don't know. I don't even know what you're talking about. That wasn't what I was talking about at all. I was talking about double parking.
4: On King's Cross.
5: Maybe just on the school run. On the school run, I might be picking up the kids. There's nothing that King's Cross was not mentioned.
4: King's Cross.
3: You disgust me. We've got a guest in.
4: Oh.
3: We've got a guest in.
4: Oh.
3: A proper one. Rory McGrath, I can see through the glass.
5: Square window,
3: through the square window. We're still waiting for Philip, the other fellow, Philip Pope.
4: Philip Larkin.
3: No. We've got Rory.
5: It's going to be lovely.
3: We have had, Rory, if you can hear this, we have had some shit guests
4: on the show.
3: Really, it's lovely to have a proper one. At long last.
4: Awful twats we've had on
3: We really haven't. We've had a lot of Z-listers, haven't we?
4: Terrible.
3: I'm not going to name names. There's a muck on this.
4: Awful guests. Talentless
3: mate.
5: Did you ever ask anyone to leave? If it's like, if they're really...
3: No, but you're sailing fairly close to the wind. Anyway, listen, this is I Want Candy. Bow, wow, wow.
4: Oh, I like this
3: Yeah,
4: one.
3: We like this one, don't we?
4: Quite nice. I might change my mind by the end of it, but that's up to me, isn't it?
3: That's up to you. Stay with us, because we've got proper guests coming up not long after this. There's a lot of action in the other room. Here we go.

0: That was Bow Wow Wow. I want candy. Yeah, that. Cool. That was a close
1: one. Abrupt, wasn't it?
0: That was abrupt.
1: Blimey.
0: We have got some proper guests at long last week.
1: God.
0: Some of the
1: honestly,
0: people.
1: I can't tell you when I tell you this. We've had some terrible guests on here.
0: Terrible.
1: So it's so nice to have people that have actually been there and done it. You know what I mean?
2: I should warn Phil that before you arrived, Phil, they were saying how many twats they'd had on the show.
1: Yeah.
2: Which is great, because most people say, oh, they got that twat Rory McGrath on the show.
1: The cream rises to the top here.
0: Absolutely. So we got Rory McGrath and Philip Pope here. They're going to be doing a show at the Ballroom Assembly Rooms, George Street. I've played that venue. It's enormous.
2: I remember.
0: I
2: was in the audience. We had eye contact, remember?
0: I remember it very
2: just
0: well.
2: Yeah,
0: it's a shame you got kicked out for that. It doesn't matter. Not wearing the raincoat this year.
1: It's
0: a lovely moment. 6 p.m, the 11th to 24th of August. Now, look, it's got witty songs, which sometimes can be the kiss of death, can't it? I've been to things where you think...
1: To be fair, it's
0: a witty song. It's an excuse for not being that funny,
2: witty,
0: isn't it?
2: It's like gentle humour.
0: Gentle humour.
2: You know, a lot of sitcoms. Oh, it's gentle humour. Yeah. Not very funny.
0: I
2: know what you mean about witty.
3: Like a sideways glance at things,
0: A sideways look askance at the rich news.
2: A wry look. That's current affairs.
0: But I know for a fact that Philip Pope is a brilliant...
2: what's the word?
0: A brilliant...
3: Twat was the word.
0: A brilliant twat. No, he's a brilliant songwriter, lyricist. Is that correct, Philip?
3: Well, more of a songwriter and a tunesmith.
0: I would say.
2: I should warn you that you're going to sound very posh on the show. Everyone else is putting on a sort of a Cockney accent.
3: Well, I could put on a Cockney accent.
2: Yeah, I think we can all do that.
0: Yeah.
2: I think that would help.
3: Would that help?
1: Yeah.
3: We could become the new Pete and Dud, couldn't we?
0: Oh, that's nice.
3: We would take it back.
0: They're doing the show. Now, look, apart from comedy songs...
2: Witty songs,
0: askance.
3: And the good thing about that, is that you don't need so many jokes, do you? Because you can spread them over with a bit of a chew.
0: Of course.
3: At least that's what we find.
0: Eight bars of something would use up a hell of a lot of your hour's slot.
2: That's a long song.
0: So what is it? Is it sketches? Is it chit-chat?
2: It's chit-chat with songs, basically. It's the chat gets longer as the show goes on, and the songs get fewer. But basically, it's song chat.
1: Is there a theme for these songs, or is it
2: not
1: just
2: really?
1: Like,
2: we have a wry, askance look at all the big things, you know, life, death, war, peace, love, hate,
3: like
2: Anton Deck.
3: Reality, it's a bit rude.
2: I like crudeness.
1: It's funny, isn't it?
2: I think it is.
3: I'm not so keen.
1: He's
2: classy.
3: We have a bit of a struggle.
2: If there's any theme at all, it's me trying to sing my very crude songs and him trying to stop.
4: Is he more juvenile than you? Is that the issue?
3: Some would say. Well, me particularly.
2: I like smart figures. I'm puerile.
0: Did you do a show last year at Edinburgh?
2: We did a sort of little try. Yeah, and we're actually doing a big tour in the autumn, and this year's Edinburgh is a sort of tryout for that. Really.
3: We're actually doing a tryout in London.
2: A tryout for our tryout.
3: Where is that now? At the King's Head in Crouch End.
0: Very much so.
1: I've done my first gig there.
0: Yeah. Angelo's done his first stand-up.
1: Every gig there.
0: At the King's Head. How'd it go?
3: Where was that? Last millennium?
1: Shocking. Yeah, a few years ago. Yeah. 1997.
0: Oh, blood.
1: Died on my owl.
0: Oh, well, never mind. Look, Angelos and I have both done the Edinburgh Festival an awful lot. You're only going, I noticed, from the 11th to the 24th of August. You're not doing the whole...
2: We couldn't get the slot.
1: Really?
0: Oh!
2: That's all there were allowed us,
1: Two nights?
0: So you're
2: we're lucky.
0: But you know, it's a very expensive business, I know. If you spend the whole of the month up, it's very expensive. Have you got a big budget for PR
2: We lost a lot of money last year. A lot of money. Slightly difference. We got free accommodation about 25 miles outside Edinburgh from some friends of Phil.
3: So it's going to be good. So we're going to get very fit
1: outside Edinburgh. That's Glasgow, isn't it?
2: Not in that direction, no. This is in the middle of the North Sea.
0: So you're going to stay home and just treat it like work, go in, yeah, do the job, yeah, then come back.
2: Home.
0: I've done that.
2: Stay
0: before.
2: Home, bicker, do the housework.
0: And yeah. Well,
3: there's also a race course.
2: Hitchhiking.
0: Musselburgh,
3: nearby, yeah.
1: Do you like a flatter?
2: I do like a flutter. Yeah, I had a very successful flutter this World Cup, actually.
0: Did you?
2: The only bet I've had this year was I bet a friend of mine £50 that Spain would not be in the final. This is before it started.
0: Really? I thought you were going to say £50 that England would be really shit. That's a dead cert, wouldn't it?
2: You know, my other bet was on Costa Rica, but I've been told not to keep saying that because I forgot they were in England's group when I put the money in.
0: Oh, bloody hell.
2: Yeah. So, are we all Arsenal? Are we all Gooners here?
0: Oh, who's a Gooner? Now he's West Ham.
4: I'm West Ham.
0: What are you now, Angelos nowadays?
2: It's got to be Olympiacos.
0: Olympiacos.
3: You're not
1: Panathinaikos. No, you're not Panathinaikos because I can't say it. Olympiacos is the one from me.
0: I'm Watford FC.
2: Watford,
0: of course.
1: Elton John.
0: Me and Elton John. It's fine. Kinky D. Elton John, all that. It's fine going to
2: Watford. We've got bad memories because we're both Gooners. In fact, this is where we are now. It's where we meet before Gooners.
4: It's this.
0: So now tell me about this show. What? Why would you two, who are very well established, well respected people, want to go up there and piss a load of money up the wall like that? I mean,
2: a very good question.
0: What has it that has driven you amongst
2: the
0: all
2: very
0: those
2: fact
0: students?
2: You articulated that question so well. It's really rather
0: because I won't do it
2: me.
0: No more.
4: Yeah. You're pretty crushed.
3: We're immediately having second thoughts. Well, it's just that we wanted to put something back,
0: Very generous.
3: As they say.
1: Yeah.
3: But quite a lot. I mean, last year was such a disaster, we thought we'd go for an even bigger disaster this year. So,
2: free accommodation last year. Jesus.
0: But the ballroom is enormous at the Assembly Rooms.
3: Not as big as the Assembly Hall, which is, over 600 seats.
0: How many is in the ballroom?
3: When we play it, about
0: three.
3: Two.
0: Yeah.
2: That's us, yeah.
0: But I've seen a lot of stuff at the ballroom. It's quite nice. Got a big chandelier and all that. So it's ever so nice. Where did you play last year, then?
2: We played in George Square in an old lecture theatre, which holds about 32 people. It didn't ever hold 32 people when we were there, but it's supposed to hold 32, isn't it?
3: No, 175.
2: Really?
3: Yeah.
0: But
1: you're going to take it on tour after?
2: Yeah, that's the idea.
3: We certainly are. We're going all around the country.
1: Wow, how many dates are you doing? Yeah, good. Yeah.
3: 35.
2: We're starting off, 35 to start off with.
3: 35, mainly around England, although we're planning to roll it out, I think they say.
2: Yeah, they do.
3: I don't know why they say that.
0: What is the difference between the sort of comedy, and I'm not being rude, but you are slightly older than a lot of the young stand-up comics.
2: We are older than young people.
0: Older than young people.
3: Well, I put your finger on it there.
0: Yeah, sorry about that. It's just the seat's close.
3: That's
0: so
3: all right.
0: So you're doing that, and you're presumably not going to do a lot of jokes about, my girlfriend wants me to get married. Oh, I share a flat with someone who keeps eating my sausage. You know, all the sort of young people, student stuff.
2: That's good. Write that down, Phil.
0: Write that one down about the sausages. Yeah. I'll have
3: can we use that?
0: What sort of thing? I mean, you've been very vague about the sorts of things you'll be dealing with.
2: Well, the songs are sort of... that's a funny song. I mean, I think they're not... Well, we have a couple of witty songs in, but you've worried me about saying that now.
3: you're worrying us quite a lot.
4: Should still go that kind of thing?
2: No, exactly.
3: Not as good as that.
0: Come on, have you actually written any of this show...
3: We seem to be worrying.
2: I've got the script.
3: I've got the script.
2: No, how many songs have we got? We've got
0: 22 songs.
3: Yeah, it was all sorts of different stuff. We're right across social media. I think that's
2: right. Right across social media.
3: Or whatever it's called,
0: So you're going to be doing that show. And what sort of people
2: did
0: will you be...
2: He sound like a young person, didn't he, Phil?
0: Yeah.
2: I'm like 14-year-old coming.
0: Yeah. What sort of people will you be attracting? Yeah. What will you... young people?
3: What, to
0: people?
3: The show?
0: Yes.
3: I don't know.
4: What was the crowd like last year?
2: It was older.
3: Mainly older.
2: Older than most audiences.
3: Mainly older than us. It was, well, but you could get in with the Freedom Pass.
2: Actually, the best night. The best night was when the youngest audience were the best audience, weren't they?
3: They were. They were certainly the
4: most. They were probably the drunkest.
3: Yes, exactly.
0: But there's an interesting point because you know BBC Three and what have you. There's a big mantra. Oh no, we can only have performers who are 16 to 24. Now, when I was growing up, I enjoyed a lot of performers who were older than me. You don't necessarily have to see people who are your age on the. So what
2: I mean, humour is quite broad. It's quite broad.
3: Timeless.
2: I think young people would like it. You know,
0: yeah.
2: My son and my daughter's seen it and thinks it's funny.
0: Are you amusing at home round the table, Rory?
2: No, I'm a grumpy bastard.
0: Thank God for that. Me too. Yeah, me too.
2: Absolutely. Oh, dear.
0: Yeah, but always been quite, if I might say so, quite racy. You can be
2: racy.
0: A bit blue.
2: Yeah, I try to be, but I don't know if this is blue in now. I can't remember.
1: Oh, well, do what you like, mate. Yeah. Don't follow the crowd. Don't be ashamed.
4: There's a lot of thought police around these days. Oh,
2: that's the trouble, yeah. You've got to be careful what you say. You've got to be careful. Yeah.
0: What I will say is, and we've dealt with this before.
1: Oh, we have.
0: We've had, when you have people come to review your show, if you're lucky enough to have that, yeah.
1: I think you will get people in to review your show.
0: Yeah, I think you will
1: get that.
0: I had a woman that she come in, a woman, I say, more of a fetus, really, come in to review my show. So young she was. And she gave me a begrudging 3-star review, which I'd rather.
1: What magazine are we talking about here?
0: Broadway Bloody Baby.
1: Yeah.
0: Who are they?
1: Nobody's, mate.
0: And this girl turned up, and a friend of mine said, oh, did you have that particular girl review? I said, yeah. And he said, oh, when she come in, she said, oh, I've never reviewed comedy before. And he went, oh, what, the festival? No, never, ever. I don't know anything about it.
1: Normally do the gun.
0: Yeah. And she came in, and she gave me a begrudging review. And the one thing she picked up on was my first gag, which was, and I've said it before.
1: Yeah, you said this before.
0: I've been to the Buffalo Grill. In Edinburgh, you know, lovely. I had to pop in there. My wife, Margaret, needed the toilet. So I sat down. The waiter comes up. He takes my order. He gives me a drink. And he says, any idea what your wife would be having? I said, I'll say it's a shit, judging by the time. And it was quite a funny joke, right? And she picked up on the... Thank you for courtesy laughing that. But she picked up on the thing and said, his first joke was about his wife having a dump. Now, the moment you say that...
1: You can't shut a review like that.
0: And it's like... Oh, well,
1: sets the tone, doesn't it?
0: Sets the tone. Yes, it was about that, first of all, but it got more puerile than that as it went on,
2: you set the bar higher.
0: I set the bar. But just picking out one gag
2: out of context. A lot of young comedians are married, you know, but they don't. There's something about a joke which starts, my wife, and once you say that, it labels you as being.
0: Oh, a man of 82. It'd be odd if I didn't, would it?
1: You couldn't say he's rushing.
0: My
1: girlfriend.
0: Partner. Yeah. My partner, we was out on a march the other day in favour of Twitter.
1: Yeah.
0: And
1: CND.
0: CND, all the modern stuff. We was roller skating and hula hooping and, all that modern stuff. So
2: what's a hula hooping? Is that new? Is that like owling and planking?
0: I think so. Yeah. Owling.
3: Broadway Baby's quite good. Didn't we get a good review from them?
2: We did get a good review.
3: Very respectable when they give
2: They liked our wife having a shit gag, didn't they?
0: You can have that. You can have that. Rory, what have you been up to recently? I know you've done a thing in a boat with someone, didn't you?
2: There were two other blokes in it.
0: Yeah, who were they?
2: I never found out who they were, actually. They were always hanging around every day filming.
0: Who were they? It was you and...
3: One was Irish.
2: Englishman, Irishman and a Welshman.
0: Paddy McGuinness?
2: I did do something with Paddy McGuinness, yeah.
0: Michael McGuinness?
2: Paddy McGuinness, Martin McGuinness.
0: Gerry Adams.
2: Yeah. It's a fun show, that was.
0: Yeah. Oh,
2: three Irishmen in balaclavas.
0: I know him, McGuinness. He's quite a nice fella, isn't
2: Paddy?
0: He? Paddy.
2: He's fun, yeah,
0: Yeah, he's fun. What was that like, and did you get on each other's nerves?
2: No, we got on surprisingly well. We got on everybody else's nerves.
1: What were you doing with Paddy McGuinness?
2: We were doing silly sports around England, cheese rolling, Doyle flonking, Robin Reliant racing.
3: Owling, planking.
2: No, we didn't know that was pre-owling and planking.
1: What is owling?
2: You're not owling.
1: I don't know what owling is.
3: I thought you could tell me.
1: None of us know.
2: You have to stand on this, with your knees up and dangle your arms like an owl. It's not great radio.
4: We had a caller earlier who was on about owls. He said There's a guy called up and he said he doesn't think people should buy packaged meat in supermarkets because it's too sort of sanitised and it doesn't remind you where the meat's from. You don't know where it's from. So he's all for going out and killing
0: wildlife. Yeah.
4: And then he said, we said, well, would you like to see any celebrity chefs going into this sort of thing? And he said that he would love to see Delia Smith kill, then eat an owl.
2: Kill it with her bare hands.
4: Yeah, strangling it. He sort of said there was something about her that he thought she'd be good at it. Yeah, and then you stick it on telly. Yeah, sure. And then we had, like, Nigella throttling an otter and all sorts
0: of stuff. That's right, a spatchcock otter. You know, some of the celebrity chefs, you know, doing something that we want to see.
4: Yeah, a bit more entertaining. Yeah,
0: entertaining. Yeah, right.
1: Killing.
0: Yeah. But, you know, you could go back to the same people who offered you up the boat format. And offer something similar.
2: Celebrity murder.
4: Yeah, like you go around with a couple of keen celebrities.
1: I've been trying
4: chefs.
1: To get that away for months, mate. Yeah.
4: Have you ever done Celebrity MasterChef already?
2: No, I've turned it down, though.
0: Why? Have you? Why? You can't cook.
2: I can't cook, mate. I couldn't do it for some reason. I was something about the dates, but I've been asked. I've done Loose Women.
1: You didn't turn them down, did you?
4: Have you ever been offered the opportunity to do Celebrity Stars in Their Eyes?
2: No, I've been offered the Jungle a couple of times.
0: Why did you turn that down?
2: Because I was misinformed about how much money they would be offering me. So I said, I'll definitely do that. And when the figure came, I thought, oh, that's funny. I'm sure it had more noughts on the end when I was told about this.
1: How much were they offering
0: you? How much?
1: How much was it?
2: 50.
0: 50?
2: 50 quid, yeah.
1: And how much would you have gone in there for?
2: I won that on a football bet, you know, 50 quid.
1: Yeah, exactly.
0: How much would you need to go in the jungle?
1: How much would it be?
2: Half a million.
0: Really?
3: You've heard it now.
2: If you're out there, if you're listening to this...
1: There's no chance you'll ever be going in the jungle.
2: OK, thank you.
4: Well, you know, the person they paid the most ever is her next door.
0: Twice. To go in the jungle?
4: Price
0: twice.
4: To go in the second time, because the first time she went in, it was such a big deal, because she got together with Peter Andre when she was in there, and that was, and they were worried about the ratings this particular year, so they got her back, and they paid her, I think... But we could go. Are you still getting her in, Barry?
0: We'll ask her straight out.
4: A cool million to go back.
2: That was the rumour I heard, and I thought, well, if she's getting that, I'll get half at least.
1: You've got moves.
2: Yeah.
0: I would love to see you having a shower in a lagoon somewhere.
3: You wouldn't have seen it.
4: I tell you what, as well, if you do get the opportunity, if they do stamp up the cash, make sure you do. Go along and do a sexy shower scene. You've got to make out like it's just you're just doing it. You're unaware, because then when you get back, you get the old M&S job, and that's when the real bucks start rolling. And see you in the Christmas M&S campaign. You know they do it, and it's a bunch of like celebrities frolicking around in a lovely country house at Christmas. I mean, look at the five of us here. Wouldn't that be a lovely, heartwarming Christmas thing? Because I usually take that. Who else do they have? Twiggy, she'll usually be there.
0: Mining
4: class. But it's getting tiresome. Why are there normal blokes like us, you know, who like Christmas and doing normal Christmassy things, sitting around, having a sherry.
2: Yeah.
0: Yes.
4: You know, nursing a hangover, arguing about the telly. That's a great M&S campaign.
2: I banned myself from M&S over the paper bag charge, you see. This is talk about being grumpy.
0: Oh, you said you wouldn't pay.
2: I refused to pay, and I had about, 100 quid's worth of groceries on the conveyor belt, and they said, John's bags, and said, that'll be 5p for all the five bags.
1: Rory.
2: So I stormed out.
1: Rory.
2: I said, you better put this lot back on the shelf then.
1: Rory, we were in line for the M&S ad. And now,
4: What about he talked us into that?
2: We'll get Alan Titchmarsh off the front of the Waitrose magazine. Come on. We could do that.
0: Just move over to poor old Philip here, who we've not spoken to?
2: And he's got a lovely posh voice as well.
3: You don't want to speak to him.
0: Nice we do voice. Want to speak to you. Philip, you've written a lot of music for television.
3: I have, okay, I apologise.
0: What have you written for?
1: Come on. Give us your greatest hits.
3: I suppose it started with Not the 9 O'Clock News a long time ago.
0: Hey, how about that?
3: I did some stuff for that, and I also appeared on that, actually.
2: Yeah, I appeared as
3: Frank Sinatra.
0: How
3: singing
0: did you?
3: A benefit for Poland.
1: Can you sing Frank Sinatra?
3: There's no land like Poland. It's not a slow land. It is a get up and go land.
2: That's actually better than French. Okay. That's singing better than French.
3: Well, it was something like that.
2: Your timing's good and you're not singing flat.
0: Your one was... Oh, no, that's the young ones, isn't it? What was not the 9 o'clock news?
3: No, I didn't write the theme tune.
2: Chicken song. You wrote the chicken song for Spinning Me.
5: The chicken song.
3: Oh, I did. I apologise in advance. It was 1986.
0: Bloody
3: number one
0: hell.
3: For 3 weeks.
2: Do you get a lot of money for this? Have you got a gold disc?
3: I've got a disc, yeah. I've got a slip disc, actually.
0: Do you still get royalties for that? I bet you
3: I do. About 37p last year.
2: You never told me you earned that much last year.
3: Yeah, it was good. Yeah.
1: Actually, we should play that next.
0: I wonder if you can get it.
2: Or just give him 3p.
4: Do you? So you write you wrote the lyrics to Chicken Song as well?
3: I didn't actually write the lyrics.
4: But you do write lyrics. Do you ever like to sort of, with theme tunes that are lyricless, sometimes I like to, in my house, we like to make up the lyrics that might be. So, you know, like, say if you're like Grandstand, didn't have lyrics, but you like to sing along and make it relevant. Is that something that you ever like to do?
2: God, Grandstand.
3: No, but it sounds funny the other way around. I sometimes think when I'm writing a tune if it is a theme tune, I sometimes think of the actual name of the title and try and think of a tune that actually would fit the name of the title.
4: With those words.
3: Like, Whose Line Is It Anyway? I wrote the theme tune for the Whose Line. Whose Line Is It Anyway?
4: Yeah, exactly. So it's easy to sing along to. Yeah, makes sense.
1: Because they've done that with Fantasy Football. The Fantasy Football Show with, what's his name? Frank Skinner and
0: David Baddiel.
1: And it just went, Fantasy Football, Fantasy Football, Fantasy Football. That's all they've done.
0: So what would Grandstand be doing? It's Grandstand and it's football too.
4: We used to do it like, Mum loves sport, Dad loves sport, Granddad loves sport. We all love sport. Uncle loves sport. Auntie loves sport. Sister loves sport. We all love sport. We love to watch sport on a Saturday afternoon. Grandstand.
2: God, I'd love to be in your house on a Saturday afternoon.
4: Well, it's not on anymore, but it used to be fun back then.
2: But you could still do it, couldn't you? You could still do it. Yeah. Take the telly off.
1: Well, he's just done it.
4: Blind Date. That's another good one. We should think about this.
0: Blind Date.
3: As a career.
0: Blind Date. Blind Date. Blind Date. Blind Date. That's it. Blind Date. Blind Date.
3: I've obviously given away some of my trade secrets.
0: Look, it's easy once you know how, isn't it?
3: That's how it's
1: done. I used to like that theme tune to the sport programme on Wednesday nights on BBC.
2: Oh, Sports Night.
3: Oh, the other one is
1: Ski Sunday. Oh, that's good. You didn't write that, did you?
0: Did you write it?
3: No, I think it was written by someone called Mozart or someone like that.
4: What's this one? What's this one? Actually,
3: it was his dad. It was his dad.
4: But Pop Black.
0: Oh, Pop Black.
4: And also, I know that darts was a good one, but I can't remember it.
3: And the other one is the Grand Prix.
2: Coronation Street.
1: Well, the Grand Prix is Fleetwood Mac, isn't it?
3: There's a story about that one. There's a story which was the day. Yeah, that when they actually first recorded it, they got the lead trumpet from the Halley Orchestra in Manchester, which is a big posh orchestra. And they got him in to play it, and he played it, and they said, no, it's not working, it's not working. I don't know what to do. And so they said, tell you what, after a few goes through, they said, let's just go and have a drink. So they took him out, gave him about 4 or 5 pints. He came back, and he went, and it worked.
0: Oh, he wouldn't be allowed to do that now. Well, look, fellas, the old awkward squad. Yeah. You've got to go, Phil, haven't you?
3: Sadly.
0: Where are you going, then?
3: I've got to go down the West End, I've got some busking to do.
1: To make some money for Edinburgh.
3: I've got to get my bus fare up to Edinburgh.
2: Thank you for having us.
0: It's been a joy to meet you.
1: It's talented people.
0: It's called A Bridge Over Troubled Lager, Volume 2. Bit of a mouthful, done manner. The Ballroom Assembly Rooms, George Street, 11th to 24th of August at 6 p.m.
2: Do your impression of him.
0: Now, go on.
3: I don't do impressions.
2: Yes, you do.
3: No, carry on.
0: Parodies of well-loved songs and singers. Something Blue from Rory, Usual Muck from him. And we are going to enjoy it. I might be there at the end of August, so I'll definitely come and see you. Come on stage.
3: Yeah, come and sing all the theme tunes of the 80s.
0: We'd like that. If you're there and all, you can come. Well, listen, it's been a joy to meet you. Very best of luck. We've enjoyed that.
1: These were good people.
0: Until next time, very best of luck, fellas. Yeah. This is called Ain't No Love, Ain't No Use. They're mine. It's called by Sub Sub.
1: Not interesting.
2: I've got a musical fact about them for afterwards.
0: There's a musical fact coming up about Sub Sub after this. Join us soon. Let's

0: times when I saw a psychic, because psychic Keith, a friend of mine, who we'll get on one week, he said to me, you're going to meet a guy and he's going to be from South London and he's going to be called Dan. And I said, no, I'm a North London girl. Sorry, I never crossed the river. Right, well, we'll wait and see. And lo and behold, I met a Dan from South London.
1: Every Thursday from 1 p.m. Is your love life written in the stars? Olivia Lee will go to any lengths to help you find your soulmate.
2: She's lovely, that Olivia Lee.
3: Yeah, she's what I've met her, you know.
2: You met her, have you? What, here, was it?
3: No, I wasn't here. I met her on Come Dine With Me.
2: Oh, was she one of the contestants?
3: She's one of the contestants, and so was I.
2: What did she cook and what did you?
3: Well, she cooked sushi, but with egg and bacon in it.
2: Oh, nice.
3: Which is quite nice, isn't it, Jotty? And I cooked burger and chips and mushroom to tartar sauce cream soup.
2: Was it an actual soup that you just opened the...
3: Yeah, it was that, you know, that stuff, you know, like those rescue packages they send to Syria?
2: Yes, or, I know.
3: I'd got a mate that got hold of some of that stuff. It was Red Cross stuff. And I had loads of it, so I just opened a couple of tins of that in bowls.
2: Oh,
3: served
2: that.
3: Nice. You could stand your spoon up at it, you know.
2: Did like you? That. Who won?
3: Stan Baldwin.
2: Oh,
4: of course he did.
2: Well, he was forced to cook because they bombed his ship shop, didn't
3: that's
2: they?
3: That's right, that's right.
2: Did he do that joke?
3: The Fockers.
2: Did you do that
3: no,
2: joke?
3: No, wouldn't
2: no,
3: do it.
2: He wouldn't do that joke, the Fockers.
3: He wouldn't do it. He wouldn't do anything you asked him to do. You would have liked him, Barry.
2: Yes.
3: But he'd do an awful lot of stuff you didn't ask him to.
4: Do you ever see the footballer special of the Come Dine With Me?
2: Oh, who was on?
4: It's the best.
3: Roger Ruddock.
4: It's the best program I've ever seen.
3: I've
4: ever.
3: Seen.
2: Oh, really?
4: Ever. It's the it's the funniest television program that's ever been on.
2: Really?
4: And it was Fash the Bash.
2: Oh yeah, Fash.
4: Roger Ruddock.
2: Yes.
4: Carlton Palmer
2: and
4: poor old Frank Worthington. He seemed a bit confused.
3: He said,
4: for a starter, I'm going to do avocado vinaigrette. And what he did was, he cut the avocado in half. We said, what is avocado vinaigrette? They said, and he said, well, I don't really know. My girlfriend told me, or his daughter.
3: Yeah, he's got a younger wife,
4: hasn't he? He cut the avocado in half, and a poor bastard, he just poured some sarsens in the middle of it and served it up like that. Now, I wouldn't describe myself as a gourmet.
3: No.
4: But
3: no.
4: That said,
3: I'd have been
4: I would have been
3: that.
4: A bit disappointed. But the best thing about the what made the show was John Pashnew, who, of course, has got a particular way with words, John Pashnew, hasn't
2: yes,
4: he? Sort of,
2: yes.
4: He likes to think he's got a real mastery of the English language.
3: Like you, Bank.
4: Puts him a cut above the average footballer.
2: That's it.
4: And but people like that, who like to sort of really make a big deal out of their vocabulary.
2: Yes.
4: And their eloquence, is that you'll often find they sort of hang on to one particular word that they're pleased with themselves about.
2: Yeah,
4: you know,
2: it.
4: For dear life. And so, throughout all of these meals, what Fash really liked to describe everything, and by everything I mean dessert, main course, and even some of the drinks.
2: Go on.
4: The word he liked was succulent. Because he'd obviously decided this was like the sort of word that your A.A. Gills might use.
2: Yeah.
4: You know, your Giles Corrins, your real creme de la creme of food writers. The sort of word they'd use would be succulent.
3: Yeah.
4: So he's like, well, I tell you what,
3: that's
4: fantastic. You know what I'd describe that meal as, Razor? That is succulent, right? Then you think, oh, okay, he's used the word succulent. He's used it three or four more times about a meal where it's kind of relevant, like it was a steak or something like that.
3: Right.
4: And then in the next round, he's having some pudding. And they said, what do you think of that, Fash? And he went, that's nothing short of succulent. And you're thinking, hang about. It's like a bit of cheesecake. You can't call a bit of cheesecake succulent. And that was when you realised it was going out of control. And then in the next round, he's swinging some white wine around in his glass and he's smelling it, all pretentious-like.
2: Yeah.
4: And they said, do you like the wine? And he goes, how would you describe that wine? And I'm thinking, don't say it. Surely not about wine. And he sort of narrowed his eyes thoughtfully and he looked at someone else, perhaps Carlton Palmer.
2: Yes.
4: And he said, oh, that's great, that. Would you describe that as... would succulent be the word? And you just couldn't believe that he'd gone there. And even Carlton Palmer looked disgusted. And that's saying something.
3: Yeah.
4: You know you've hit a low point when you've disgusted Carlton Palmer.
3: Well, this is how they get you, though, on that programme.
2: Yes.
3: They find the weak spot... And they draw it out of you. And let's not forget, it's filmed over 4 days, and it's like boring. It's the only word I can describe. It goes on and on.
4: Who was the
3: 2 o'clock in the morning? A young magician by the name of Pete Furman.
2: Right? Oh yes,
3: he's quite good, you know.
2: He's very good. Let me tell you something. This is absolutely true. Last year in Portugal, via own.

0: is direct, where you can go and get a holiday. And
1: yeah.
0: I stayed at Colton Palmer's house.
2: No way.
0: Yes, apartment. And this is also true. Round the pool, we bumped into, this is actually true, Paul Young,
2: no.
0: off of Whoever Wears My Hat Is My Home.
2: Yeah, oh, Paul Young, yeah.
0: Paul Young. So, get talking to Paul Young, right? And this is absolutely true.
1: Yeah.
0: He was staying in, this is all top secret, he was staying in David Seaman's.
1: Yeah.
0: He had a house out there, David Seaman's.
2: And has he done it through Owners Direct as well?
0: Young, no, right. They know each other, all these big, we were only in the arse end of the place, and I got, oh, well, my damn sure I got in with the top people.
3: Yeah,
0: you
3: were brass.
0: Paul Young, and he was staying at David Seaman's place, but it was really, I'll tell you what, this is absolutely true, really embarrassing, because I said, oh yeah, we're staying at Carlton Palmer's place, and then I think his wife, Steph, what was her name, who married Paul Young, famous model, she assumed I was part of the football gang.
1: Yeah,
0: starts telling me all about David Seaman. I kept going, we only
1: saying?
0: Got it through Owners Direct.
1: What's she saying?
0: I'll tell you when the next song's on.
2: She thought you were like Kenny Sensen.
1: Yeah.
0: She maybe thought I was Kenny Sensen.
1: I've got
0: Sensen.
1: A similar story to that.
0: Go on. Keep it hush hush.
1: 3 years ago,
0: yeah.
1: I bought Cyril Regis's Ford Escort.
2: You never.
0: Did you?
1: Yeah. Well, I hadn't bought it off him. I bought it off someone who had bought it off him.
0: Cyril Regis?
1: Yeah, who said he was Cyril Regis. Well, if he wasn't him, he's an half look like him.
2: Did you pay a premium for that? It wasn't like sales spiel, because, you know, you might pay a little bit extra, even if the mileage was high, sticking an extra hundred quid on. Yeah, the mileage is high, but it did used to belong to...
0: I mean,
2: to,
0: yeah, exactly. He didn't have a sort of visor that Cyril and Sharon. Yeah.
1: No. He just said, this used to be Cyril Regis's mother.
0: And what did you say? Fantastic.
1: I said, really? I'll give you another 100 quid for it. You know, so, yeah.
0: Really?
1: Anyway, the whole thing broke down. The clutch went in about 2 weeks, and I scrapped it.
0: Did you?
2: Cars off famous people. My mate Jeff, when he was living in LA many years ago, he bought a Mustang.
1: Oh, Keanu Reeves.
2: My second-hand Mustang. It was off.
1: Mike Reed.
2: Sharona. The subject of the song by The Knack... My Sharona.
0: Your kids.
1: I didn't know that Sharona actually existed.
2: She existed. And he's gone,
1: what did
2: oh,
1: she
2: Sharona,
1: say?
2: That's not nice. Like the song. And she's gone, yeah, that's me. It was written about me.
0: Oh, my little brilliant one.
2: Brilliant one.
0: Yeah. Then you're going to give me some time, Sharona. When you're going to do those tyres up. And you want to check the suspension on your car, Sharona.
2: The bodywork's got some rust. It's got some rust. There's a bald patch on your side rear, my Sharona.
0: Better check the oil before you go on a long journey.
1: Lip spark, bug your bucket.
2: Do you apple service history? From a recognised English
1: one previous owner. By a vicar when he'd done 10,000 miles, Sharona.
2: I've looked it up on the internet. I think it's a cut and shut job. My Sharona.
1: Yeah. It's a shop job.
2: Yeah, that's it.
0: Oh, well,
2: you have got to look out for the old cut and shut. Yeah. Even out there in Hollywood, there are people who will do that.
0: Oh, well, one of my neighbours, this is true, used to do a bit of work at Ronnie Barker's house in Pinner.
1: Yeah, a comedian.
0: The comedian. Yeah. And after he moved in there, it was a sous chef off of Old Poirot.
1: Right.
0: Oh, yeah. He moved into that house, and my mate's got a concrete lion,
1: right.
0: From Ronnie Barker's garden.
1: Well, he's an antique specialist.
0: And I'll tell you what, in our Falker.
1: What's he made of, porcelain?
0: It's made of what I can only make out of concrete.
1: Concrete lion?
0: Concrete lion. And
1: you
0: I've,
1: do that, then.
0: I've said I like it, I don't.
1: But you
0: really
1: don't like it.
0: I think it's a bit common.
1: You should go around there and graffiti on
2: it. But it's the story behind it.
0: It's
2: that lends
0: the story,
2: it the value.
0: The story behind. What happens is there's
1: you can't just say, that's Ronnie Barker's lion.
2: You could leave something, like a little plaque in front of it in your house.
1: Or his face on
2: formerly
1: it.
2: Formerly belonging to
0: Stick
2: Ronnie Barker.
0: Stick his face on it. Paper mache.
1: That's what you should do. Stick a pair of his glasses on it.
2: Oh, yeah, because it's universally recognisable.
1: Exactly, then people will know. And then you get another little one next to it, like a dachshund.
2: Yeah.
0: Ronnie
2: Corbett. It's good night from me,
0: and it's good night from the lion.
2: Good
0: night. But I mean, the thing is, it already, with glasses or not, it does stick out, because the thing, you know, in Trafalgar Square, it's about the size of that, one of them. And it's right in the front garden of his terraced house next door to me. And I think it looks ludicrous.
1: It does look ludicrous. You know, like Steptoe's place.
0: Barely get past it, you know.
1: Well, I suppose. Ronnie, it'd put burglars off.
0: Well, would it? I suppose.
1: Well, it would if you bloody tripped over and crushed your skull.
0: The irony is it's Norman Stanley Fletcher's lion, and he was a burglar. And
1: that's the irony, isn't it? Barry?
0: That was a tenuous connection.
1: It was really, really loose.
0: Loose connection. So, any other memorabilia?
1: From Cyril Regis's motor.
0: That caps it.
1: It's not bad.
0: That caps it pretty much.
2: I got a pair of pants in my house. I just moved house last week, so we're going through some old stuff. No.
1: Oh.
2: Marvin
1: which
2: from J. No, not
1: we
2: even Marvin.
1: We could have guessed.
2: The
1: we could have guessed.
2: One.
1: We could have guessed this. Yeah.
2: All right, well, I haven't said who
0: okay,
2: it is yet.
0: Marvin off of
1: JLS.
2: No.
1: The other one, off JLS.
2: One of the others. The worst one, probably.
1: Jenkins.
0: How do you know? Did you get,
1: Davison.
0: Did you get some DNA off his skids?
2: No, it was given to me when I worked at it was a leaving gift, and they were
1: skids.
2: Looking for celebrity-related leaving gifts, and we were doing a shoot, and Arishe from JLS signed a pair of pants. And gave them to me.
1: What sort of pants are they? Just wide fronts and marks and
2: like red. No, blue with a white trim.
1: Superman on them.
2: Unused, as far as I can establish. There's no kind of pubes or sweat or skidders in them.
1: No.
2: Just the signature. Had there been something like that...
1: Yeah, you could have charged more money for them.
2: Getting
1: competition.
2: Thing is, Barry, why should I talk into the microphone? Like, they're getting their knickers in a twist out there, and you're moving the microphone. I mean, you're like, I don't want to talk into the microphone.
0: Exactly.
2: I want to move around. I want to talk
1: where I want. You're right.
0: Exactly.
1: Yeah.
0: Just getting back to the memorabilia. Do you think if I asked Jordan if I could have her pants, preferably while she's wearing them, next door, just popped in. Hello, Jordan. Barry from Watford. I'll do a show with
1: you're running a competition
0: pretend. There's no competition at all. I'm going to take them home.
2: Do it. Yeah.
0: You know, and hello, Katie. Does she like being called Katie or is it Jordan?
1: Catherine.
0: Hello, Catherine.
1: Catherine Price.
0: You know, we're doing a bit of a competition that involves me.
1: And the thing is, Catherine, we have already said what the prize is.
0: So
1: it was an accident and it slipped out without actually consulting you first.
0: We've got about 40 seconds of the song playing next door. Just whip them off quickly
1: because
0: you know,
1: we've got the webcam in there.
0: Okay, you're not wearing
1: it. We should have some in her bag.
2: Yeah, she might have some lying around. Purse. She probably carries them around.
1: Of course
2: she
1: does.
2: She's probably got her own line. She's got her own line in everything.
1: Of course she wants something personalised, mate. You don't want something anyone
0: still
1: can go
0: warm.
1: And get off of a knicker box.
2: There'd be no DNA, because, of course, models like her, it's all shaved.
1: Yeah.
2: You wouldn't get any pube in them.
1: No.
2: Nothing like that.
1: Brazil.
2: It's very
1: Brazilians.
2: Not even a Brazilian. There's a landslip. Someone like a class act, a top model, there wouldn't be a hair on it.
0: There wouldn't
1: what
0: be a
1: do
0: hair.
1: They call that then? Basketball.
0: Yeah, the basketball.
2: She's got a basketball,
1: Basketball.
2: You can go next door, Barry, and say, look, I've heard you've got a
1: basketball.
2: So there shouldn't be any problems at all with
1: this. Just whip them off.
2: Oh, I tell you what, the band have arrived behind you there. Look at this lot, eh?
0: Kingsland Road. If we sent Kingsland Road round and asked for a pair of her gunties, she might...
2: She likes a younger man. Do you remember Gareth Gates, formerly of a reality show himself?
0: Poor old Gareth.
2: Now, I'll be honest, in celebrity sexual trysts from over the years, that's the one that sends... That's the one that I find the most titillating.
1: Oh, does it?
2: It's the idea that he's this young, insecure lad. Of course, he had a speech impediment. And he was very inexperienced. Mm. And a woman like that, educating you in the ways of carnal knowledge.
1: Oh, my God, she
2: would have treated him. She would have thrown him around like a rag doll.
0: I bet he was tongue-tied.
1: He went to bed a woman, a boy.
2: Yeah.
0: And woke up a very old man.
2: Yeah. Happy enough, he had a lifetime's nookie right there in one night, didn't he?
0: Can you imagine that?
2: But he went to sleep.
1: Was it just one go he had on her, or was it a few goes?
2: I don't know how many goes. As I understand it, was one night. How many goes he got to her, I don't know, but he went to bed with a stutter. He woke up talking like Carrie fucking Grant.
0: I bet it is. Let's just have a second to imagine that.
1: Take that like a religious moment.
0: Let's just have a little listen.
2: Because we were talking earlier about how I'd suffered in all the seminal moments of my sexual CV.
0: Yes.
2: With erectile problems.
1: Oh, no.
2: Always, you know, losing my virginity, you're feeling a bit too much.
1: Oh, yeah, a little bit too much pressure.
2: Psychologically.
0: Yes.
2: Oh, whenever sure the pressure's psychological. On, I haven't been able to do it.
0: Mm. Imagine the pressure of case you wanted to
2: I mean, say if something happened now, right? I walk, oh, okay, remember me at Heat? Yeah, remember that? Well, you know, that's all water under the bridge. Maybe we could have some sort of,
1: you ever go at
2: fleeting
1: her?
2: Sexual, yeah, a chance sexual experience, a CSE, as I call them.
1: Yes,
2: I know now I wouldn't have the guts to perform when push came to shove.
1: Well, you've been out of the game for a while, haven't you?
2: Well, yeah, I mean, that's true with marriage.
1: Yeah,
2: and all
1: because
2: that.
1: I'll be able to take that on, no problem.
2: Would you?
1: Yeah.
0: Why don't we set it up?
1: Yeah. I'll be like a scratch post.
0: Would you?
1: Yeah.
0: Do you think if we set it up, if I sent a little note through,
1: yeah, so send a note from
0: I mean, I can do joined up writing, so if I write it.
1: Yeah, well, she'll know it isn't from me because
0: exactly,
1: she knows I can't
0: do
1: that.
0: Joined up. So if I send that through and I go, hello, Katie.
1: It's my mate.
0: Angelos here. Yeah. No, I'll send this to
1: me.
0: I am a romantic being, I've got needs.
1: Yeah, give her a poem. There once was a bloke from Fubar.
0: Fubar.
1: Who
0: didn't want to go too far.
1: Too far, but he wanted to go far enough. And he wanted to get his end away, so he's
2: in your
1: right
2: mouth.
1: Into you.
0: And yeah, that's it. That's right. You know, something nice, romantic like that.
1: Something that will move her.
0: Could we meet
1: downstairs
0: in
1: about 10 minutes?
0: 10 minutes. Yeah. To see how you go.
2: I always think what a woman likes, where if you
1: You're
2: are
1: right,
2: suggesting yeah. sex in a toilet.
1: Yeah.
2: You should always suggest for a touch of class, and it shows you're a considerate lover.
0: Lover.
2: The disabled.
1: Yeah.
2: Because if you're just saying, let's do it in the bogs, you know, it's uncomfortable, it can be smelly, especially if you're in a men's toilet.
0: Absolutely.
2: There's usually a floating voter in there, and there's piss all over the seat. But if you say the disabled, you know, you've got a bit of room, and they think, that's like a... It's like you've booked into a suite,
0: rather than just a standard.
1: If you go to the bog in Starbucks,
2: yeah.
1: they're always massive.
2: Yeah.
1: So if you're going to have it off with someone,
2: Starbucks is your place. I think if you're a real gentleman,
0: you say,
1: because they've got the nappy thing that comes down.
2: Oh, yeah, the nappy changing table.
0: If you're a real gentleman, you simply remove all those little pineapple chunks, you know, out of the basin there.
1: Oh, yeah.
0: Just give it the once round with a paper towel. If she's going to have her head down there during the thing, you know, I think it's only polite, it's only fair.
2: It's little touches like that that separate you from the rest of us.
0: They set
1: you apart.
0: They set you apart, touch
1: apart,
0: a club.
1: Yeah.
0: Well, look, listen, we've got a real proper band.
2: Some real gentlemen.
0: In the meantime,
1: finally,
0: some talent. This is D. Na. Me, tea, it's all Chinese to me, Miss Dynamite!

0: Mike Barry. It's Angelos and Barry. Ladies and gentlemen,
1: we've had some guests.
0: We've had some twats in here, finally we get some challenge, still dickheads. We have got in the studio. How many are there? Five of them. One of them's not well.
1: Taking a bit of a back seat.
0: Oh, well, I didn't realise. But they are Kingsland Road.
2: We won't speak too loud, boys. Sorry.
0: Do you...
2: Keep it down.
0: Now, they were... What position did you get on the X Factory? We don't mean to brag about it.
2: We didn't do great. We came ninth in the live shows.
1: Congratulations.
2: Yeah, we don't talk about it too much.
1: How much money did you get for coming ninth?
2: You don't really get much money, too much. You're kind of like...
1: Do you get money for being on it?
2: No, you get money for taking off, yeah, probably.
3: You get £40 per diem.
2: £40 a week.
4: Okay. You know you all live together in a house with the other contestants. Yeah. Does that still happen? And do basic groceries get provided?
3: Yeah, toilet roll, etc.
5: We had a chef who got really upset because it got to a point that no one wanted to eat our food, so we just all kept going to KFC.
2: Yeah.
3: She used to cook the same thing.
5: I think she actually cried. Yeah.
2: So we went to get KFC and then we just run upstairs eating and then come down like and eat like a bit of salad to make her feel better.
6: She boiled everything, didn't
2: she? Yeah,
1: because she's very conscious of how you look. So she's giving you skinny food, and you're off buying bloody KFC.
0: Perhaps you would have come a little bit better than the ninth if you'd eaten the salad.
2: Yeah, I think we had to keep like Sam Bailey away from the fridge a lot. You know, she looked great by the end of the show, and it's all thanks to us, really.
0: She looked banging.
4: The one who won it.
2: She looked banging at the end. Yeah. Proper
0: That's
2: milk.
0: Right.
1: She'd been eating a salad, innit?
2: Yeah, proper milk.
0: So that was. When did you. So this was recent, wasn't it?
3: Six months ago.
4: On the day that you lose the show, did you go to Deadlock?
2: No, we didn't go to Deadlock. If it had gone to Deadlock, though, we would have got through.
4: What sort of thing did you say when they go, right, you're out, and then on stage you have to give it all? Thank you so much. I've learned so much.
3: I cried.
4: Oh, it's been a real respect. Yeah, but you weren't really crying. They'd said to you, listen, if you get knocked out, you better fucking cry. Right? Because if not, we know where your family live.
3: Exactly,
4: we'll fucking ruin their lives. We'll ruin your life. You're fucked. I want you to cry. I want you to fucking thank Louis, right? I want you all to act like you give a shit. Right, and then once you're backstage and the credits are rolled, then you can start hurling abuse at the other contestants who you know you were better than.
3: Yeah.
4: That's basically the instructions.
3: I would not be surprised if they did say that to us.
2: Yeah, no. Kind of.
4: So what you're saying is that's what happened. That's
3: they
4: exactly
3: did not
4: what happened.
3: Say that. Well, I'd be surprised if they did.
1: When you left, how much money did you get?
2: We've earned a bit of money, we did a lot of gigs on the road. I don't want to go to figures, but every bit of money we've made is put into our single, so how much have you put into your single? We've put quite a bit into it, to be honest. I don't want to go into figures, but everything that we've earned from gigging we've put straight into our own single. It's a five figure song.
4: Did any of you manage to have sex with any of the other contestants in there?
5: Well, you know, Sam Bailey's got a kick of it.
4: Right. No.
5: Guilty.
4: That's yours,
2: guilty.
4: Is it? Good. So
3: one
4: you've impregnated
3: one of
4: ours. Yeah. Well, so we don't know. So it's like a mystery. When Michelle got pregnant in EastEnders, you'll remember that, Barry.
0: And you didn't know whether it was Tony Carpenter or Lofty. Yes.
4: Or, of course, it turned out to be Den. Very similar thing.
0: Very similar.
5: Comes out mixed race, it's shame. Comes out white spice.
0: Can I ask you this? What is, just to get down nitty gritty, what is the best thing about being in the X Factor? And what is the worst thing?
2: The best thing I'd say is the exposure that you get off it, because we wouldn't have been able to release a single or get radio play or be here today if it weren't for the show.
1: Well, we're very happy to be here today because this is one of the top radio shows in the world.
4: It's good, Michael. Break you.
2: Yeah. I'm a big fan of the show anyway, so it's cool.
0: What do you like about it?
2: I like Katie Price's show. I know she's going live at the minute,
0: but specifically this one now. What about some of the features that we've done? What have you enjoyed particularly?
1: Who's your guest that you've enjoyed the most?
2: Well, I like
5: Lucas.
2: Yeah, I preferred. I'd really like to hear Katie Price when she was just going in.
1: I know she's good about Katie Price, but what about this one?
0: This show that you'd like.
2: The thing about this show is just it's very real. It looks at a perspective of an older generation.
0: But which feature did you like?
1: Which guest did you like the best we've done?
2: The specific feature I liked is the one that's going out now with Kings and Road.
0: Okay, fair enough.
6: Good
0: question.
6: He's the clever one.
0: The worst thing was what? What was the worst thing about the X Factor?
6: The worst. Getting kicked off it.
2: Not seeing Nicole Scherzinger's cleavage every weekend is always a shame.
4: Who was your mentor?
6: Gary Barlow.
2: Gary Barlow.
4: Disappointing. You'd have preferred Nicole, wouldn't you?
6: Gary was good. We're quite happy to have Gary.
1: You actually get to sit and sing with him and talk to him become mates with him.
4: What did you think when he was exposed for avoiding millions of pounds worth in tax? Did you feel disappointed in him as a mentor? So did he give you any personal finance advice as part of his mentoring role?
2: And we kind of asked for money from us, and we had none to give. So
4: did he start trying to get you to invest in his pyramid scheme and stuff like that? Because he will do that. And he's got the old timeshare. He bangs on about that.
0: So the big question, talking of all these X Factory people, is are you still with Simon Cowell?
2: Yes. No, we're not with Simon Cowell. No.
1: Did you end that relationship, or was it the other way around? Or were you never in bed together?
2: We never met him.
0: You never met him?
2: No.
0: Only when you stepped out on stage?
2: Not even then.
1: Hold on a minute, I've got a question for you.
2: Go on then.
1: The audition process.
2: Go on then, go for it.
1: So then, do you just happen to turn up one day and audition? Or was you all bunged together by a management company and shipped to the front door?
6: No, we were together.
1: Here's Kingsland Road.
6: We were together for a year before.
1: Did they know you were coming?
2: No, they didn't. We just turned up and hoped to do well. Basically, we went on the show just to get advice because we weren't getting signed and we thought we were doing something wrong, and then we just kept getting through.
1: Yeah, right.
0: If you read the notes, Kings and Road, they were formed by Connor and Josh in 2012, and they went on to find Thompson, Matt and Jay on YouTube.
2: I'm Thompson.
0: You're
1: Thompson?
2: I am.
1: That's your name?
2: Yes. Thompson. It's my second name.
6: Thompson.
1: Oh. Yeah. Right. Are you anything you do with a holiday company?
2: Yeah, I kind of changed my name to get free holidays. Okay. It's not the A, it's a work in progress.
1: Good.
0: And First Choice is sat at the back here as well. Now, this chap at the back here, what's your name? Not very well.
7: My name's Josh.
1: Hello, Josh. Oh,
2: he's the mastermind. He kind of oversees everything. So when things are going wrong, he just comes in and nails it.
4: The fact that he's unwell is a problem for you. Especially on a big day like this.
7: Yeah. Still falling apart today, to be honest. But,
1: how much hairspray do you use?
7: Too much.
6: Well, not today.
4: If you had to independently all decide who had the best hair, you can't say yourself. What do you reckon?
0: Oh,
4: if there was a secret vote
0: on who had the best hair,
7: I think Jay's top knot would win it.
2: Jay's top knot for the women.
4: He's the one wearing the old tit for tat.
7: Looks like a little garlic.
1: Yeah, a samurai.
2: He's very modest. He's very modest about his hair.
0: Tell me this now. During that time, you were very, very. We'll get on to your single in a minute.
1: We've got to let him sing and all.
0: Are they singing in the studio?
1: Yeah, why not?
0: Bloody hell!
1: They can do it.
0: God. Well, look, very quickly. One thing I'm dying to know is, did you get laid a lot?
1: Yeah, that's it.
7: Not before the show. After the show.
6: Josh definitely cleared up after the show.
2: Yeah. He'd do it anywhere, beyond the bins.
6: In every city, Josh was there.
2: Yeah, really? he'd join the gig, he'd be like, couldn't everyone just make an orderly queue, run to the back of the club, beyond the bins, and then we can sort it out from there.
4: Do you remember at the end of One X Factor when Harry Styles leant over to Matt Cardle and said, imagine how much pussy you're going to get, right? Which was a fair enough thing
0: did
4: to say, but he was caught on camera.
0: Who said that?
4: Harry Styles. Have you heard of Harry Styles?
0: Yes,
4: he's
0: I have.
4: He's a singer.
0: I know him. He's a chanteur.
4: Yeah.
0: He's a chanteur. That's
1: Caroline
0: it.
1: Flack.
4: Caroline Flack. They had the minx.
0: And he leaned over to him and said,
4: he said, imagine, and just as he won and all the fireworks went off and all the contestants were on stage, Harry Styles leaned into him and he said, imagine all the pussy you're going
5: to
4: get.
5: Did Gary
4: now.
5: Say that to us?
2: Yeah, he did.
5: Gary said the same thing.
4: Tax Barlow used the word former national treasurer used the word pussy.
5: I think he swears a lot, you know.
2: I think he paraphrased it. He said
4: poo. The thing is, you're going to get a lot of vagina.
0: Good God.
2: How much flange you're going to get, boys?
0: Now, look, the first single, Dirty Dancer, is on a 4-track EP with their debut album set for early January 2015.
2: Get the Christmas money.
0: And the lads will be supporting the release with their first UK headline tour in August. The Kingsland Road.
1: This song, the Dirty Dancing song,
0: will you be singing it live or do you want to hear it first just to remind yourselves how it goes?
1: But did I just quick fact, you know the film Dirty Dancing?
0: Yes, I know it.
1: Did you know that before they called it Dirty Dancing, the original title for that film was Dirty Bastard?
0: That is true. Well, in the meantime, this is Kingsland Road with Dirty Bastard.
4: Here we go.
1: We're still there.

0: How about that?
1: Well,
0: I really like that. I really like that.
2: Dirty dancing. Yes, I've had the odd cherry chancer in my time.
1: That's right, a fruit machine.
0: But that's it. Nudged up. Now, these fellas, we were looking at this nudge pot. We were watching this video, which at the moment, if you go on YouTube, doesn't feature any of their beautiful faces.
2: Have you not made the video yet?
3: Video's been made, yeah. We've released it in a couple of weeks. Mm-hmm.
0: What does it feature?
4: Our faces, our ugly mugs, around East London and canals. Yes.
1: Well, it would be like around Kingstown, right, wouldn't it?
0: Is there there a dance routine?
5: No, but there's a chicken dance in there, isn't there?
0: Yeah, Jade's the chicken dance. Our previous guest wrote the chicken dance, didn't he? What was that? The chicken song.
6: No, something similar to that.
0: So when does that come out? January?
5: No, that comes out August the 10th.
6: August.
5: Yeah. It's available for pre-order now on iTunes.
0: Okay, and how do you... I mean, look, I love it. I think it's loving. I do like the soft bit. Yeah, and how much?
4: It really depends on how many people order it and how well it charts.
0: Is there a way of knowing in advance roughly how much money?
4: No, there's no way.
1: I mean, what will be a success for you? How much money will you need to make?
5: 100 quid's a bonus, like.
1: Yeah, that's always a bonus. Because it's really touring, that's where the money's going.
4: Yeah, and the merchandise.
1: This is all publicity for the tour, isn't it?
4: Yeah, and it's just we kind of just wanted to put something out that we're proud of. And we're not being told what to do by any major label.
1: Exactly. And how much money do you think you'll make on the tour?
5: You've got to remember there's five of us, so whatever we make is going to be very small anyway. Sure, and then management.
0: Right, now,
4: we do it for the love.
0: Presumably, I mean, you have a bit of following, my grandson included, who like what you do. Now, how do you know, do you have advanced sales for the tour yet? I mean, no disrespect, but there is a chance that people go, oh, yeah, I remember them from before. Do I want to go and see them in concert? I like you very much, and I particularly like the soft bit of that when it goes all...
7: Break it down. I always love that bit. Break it down for the ladies. Because that's when the song really has to speak. But that's when you know you've got a good tune there.
0: Because if it can speak on its own without the whistles and bells, then, So, how do you... I mean, are there advance tickets? Is it gone on sale?
5: Yeah, as I said, well, we're doing six dates, and two of them are sold out already.
1: Where are the two sold out?
4: Birmingham, London.
1: Where?
4: We're playing the Borderline, just off Oxford Street.
0: Oh, that's a proper venue. Do, I mean, we can't persuade you to do any a cappella, can we?
4: We could do a bit of a cappella, actually.
0: Josh, what do you think? You're the band leader.
8: Mate, let's do it.
0: And he's not well as well. This is the commitment. Come take my hand. Ladies and gentlemen, this is Kings and Row with Come Take My Hand.
7: Well, End of Time by Beyoncé.
0: The End of Time by Beyoncé.
1: Come

0: Oh. Honestly, we have had some shit on here. That was sensational.
1: It's lovely to have proper talent,
0: proper
1: isn't it?
0: Singing.
1: Proper singing.
0: Because you tell you what, we sometimes get these sketch shows that come in.
1: Oh,
0: here,
1: yes.
0: Right? And we say, can you do a bit of comedy? Can you make us laugh? And they go, oh, no, I'm afraid we're very visual. We can't do it. I mean, but when we ask you to sing,
1: they've done it.
0: So it's good that we've actually got some talent in here and no time wasters.
2: That's what we're paid to do.
1: Yeah, listen, they've been very lovely. We're going to let you go because I've no doubt you've got to go off to all the major stations, FUBAR, Radio 1. BBC Three Counties, we're going to let you go and do that. But I want to say they're very handsome devils as well, aren't they? Handsome.
3: Be careful when you go past Katie Price in the studio. Just remember what happened to Gareth Gates. Predatory older women out there.
0: She will rip your clothes off.
1: She will. And if she's
3: there. I'll tell you what, she'd put a bit of salt and pepper on your heads and that'd be in your gone. You'd be a light snack to the
1: And if you do sit, ask her for a pair of pants. We're thinking of pretending to give them away on a competition. Ladies and gentlemen, it's Kingsland Road. The single is out in August.
0: The tour is happening in August.
1: The album is out in January.
0: And they hope to make about £200,000 on the full something like that.
2: Yeah, millions, mate.
0: That would be regarded as a success.
1: They're going to invite us to one of their parties. We're going to go to an orgy. We hope very much to spend a lot of time with them next year.
0: Banging women.
1: Until then, goodbye.

0: when I've been told what to bloody do by the, yeah, by the man, I mean, and the
1: guy, you can tell they'd escaped from the yoke, you know, of, yes, Simon Cowell's,
2: yeah,
1: empire.
2: Exactly.
1: Of course, you know, you remember Grandad and I used to edit the Heat magazine.
2: I remember
1: a lot of these gangs of boys I'd meet, and they're coming to the office. One, the One Directions, they, yeah, used to come into the, oh, office, yeah, yeah, and they were actually very nice. But most of them, very nice. But Harry Styles, a lovely man.
2: Oh, is
1: lovely,
2: he like, nice?
1: Yeah, lovely. He's man. I call him a man child. He went out with Caroline Flack. Of course, he's another one.
0: How much money has he got?
1: Fell prey to the clutches of an older woman.
2: Can I ask, now you know this sort of thing, Sam. Mm. The people like, I mean, not necessarily them young men, who are very, very nice, but, you know, nowadays, there's not the singles sold, are there? Do, no. Can you be a millionaire? No. Is Harry Styles a millionaire?
1: Harry Styles and the One Directions are extremely rich.
2: Are they?
1: But that's because they're basically the biggest band in the world, really. I mean, they're not as rich as the old, you know, the bands who've been going for years and years and years and touring big stadiums.
2: Yeah.
1: But they're so rich. Yeah. They're so rich.
2: Yeah. But how come?
1: But most of them aren't.
2: But how come they're so rich? Because,
0: well,
2: they
0: don't write the show.
2: Do they write them?
1: Touring, they'll sell out the O2 as many nights as they want, and then they'll do it in America too, because they're huge in America. So they can tour America. Then think of all the merchandising and stuff. You can get One Direction. There's a whole shop in New York that is just a One Direction merchandise.
0: Hold on. Like M&M's.
1: Yeah.
2: Hold on. M&M's got his own, has he?
0: No, the M&M's
1: Sweeties.
2: Oh, sorry.
1: You haven't been to
0: they
1: that
0: got
1: shop?
0: Their own place, yeah, in Leicester Square.
2: Yeah, but their music's
1: One
2: terrible.
1: Direction are as big as M&M's. Yeah. I'd go
0: well,
1: as far as
0: product,
1: that.
0: I would say that they're, yeah, very much a product like M&M's.
2: That's right.
0: I
2: and,
0: would
2: if
0: say
2: you,
0: that.
2: And if you have too much of them, you're sick and all.
0: Yeah, you throw up, you all throw over up the carpet.
2: But what about this, though? You say that, but surely it's down to what they had signed into their deal in the first place. Now, One Direction come, yeah, from Simon Cowell's stable, sure, of shit,
1: yeah,
2: don't they?
1: Yeah.
2: So,
1: yeah,
2: you know,
1: so
2: surely
1: he's creaming a lot of it, but what I'm saying is, in the old days, perhaps on old terms, yeah, they would have been making even more money, but they're
0: like
1: so successful that even once they're making, I think they're bigger than Take That World, because they're so big in the States.
0: That's what I think, yeah, that's what
1: they're bigger than Take That, because Take That World
0: on
1: quite a parochial
0: note,
1: band.
0: Yeah.
1: But, you know, parochial. Harry Styles, of course, he was, after he'd finished with Flack,
2: yes,
1: he moved on to Taylor Swift. And, of course, Taylor Swift is the biggest star.
0: Well, they're a brand. They become a
1: brand.
0: So
1: then they became a brand. And now they've split up.
0: Oh.
1: But that did enough to make his reputation.
0: Oh, he cemented
1: it. Oh, he's a wonderful man, Harry Styles.
0: Listen.
1: He came into the office and we went, God.
0: Oh.
1: Well, how's life here? Me and some of the older fellas, we're there looking at them thinking,
0: yeah,
1: look at these fucking bastards.
0: Yeah.
1: Look at them. They're swanning in here. Yeah. They're absolutely gorgeous. They're having the absolute time of their lives.
0: Well,
1: and all we could say to them was, do you know what? You must be having... What sort of time are you having, mate? Must be great. Harry Styles just shook his head and grinned and went, I'll tell you what, mate, it's fucking amazing.
2: Yeah.
1: And I really respected him for that.
0: Yeah, but let me tell you...
1: In
0: a few years' time, he will be suffering from chronic depression.
1: Yeah.
0: Now, tell
1: well, you
0: me,
1: know, they'll put him on some Prozac
0: on,
1: and he'll come
0: he'll
1: out
0: the right. Tell me, who was the biggest twat in Heat magazine?
2: Oh, yeah.
1: Oh.
0: Who was the biggest twat?
2: Star-wise, isn't
0: yeah, star well, not someone who worked there. I couldn't give
2: a man.
1: How do your team feel about me saying things like this legally?
0: Fine.
1: Yeah, she's going to say something now.
2: If it's
1: defamatory.
2: Apparently, if you've got something that's true...
0: You can say it.
2: And you can say it's your opinion.
0: Personal opinion, isn't it?
2: In your opinion.
1: Well, I remember when I first arrived, I didn't get on that well with Gok Wan.
2: Oh,
0: really?
2: God.
0: What's wrong with him?
1: Well, they'd done a story, and I think it was even put together before I arrived. And
0: hold
1: then
0: on,
1: I
0: was
1: arrived.
0: He, did he write Heat magazine? Was he on?
1: No,
0: you
1: was,
0: put him in
1: there.
2: He gets those to take their clothes off in shop windows.
1: Yeah, and what does he say? Goes, it's all about the confidence. It doesn't matter what shape you are, what size you are.
0: Well, that's
1: like
0: rubbish.
1: That. It doesn't matter. You just got to carry it with some sass, right? That's what he says.
2: Yeah.
1: So they do an interview with him, and we go. And what you do is you do a photo shoot with him. And he looks great, but then it's a long interview. So over subsequent pages, you go, oh, let's get some archive pictures and show him in different circumstances.
0: Because he used to be a fatty, didn't
1: he? So we had this picture, which was readily available in a high-profile picture library, and it was in when he was a school kid, and he was a little chubber.
2: He was so big, he was known as Gok 2.
1: Gok 2, yeah. That's right. And they go, you know, everyone's had a chubby face, and there he is, and it's a little picture, and I get a phone call one day to my direct line, Sam, it's Gok.
0: Yeah.
1: And I went, I'm sorry, who is it?
2: Yeah.
1: And he goes, it's Gok. And I wasn't trying to be flash, I mean... If someone rang up, I don't know the bloke, I never met him, never spoken to him.
0: Well,
1: so
0: yeah,
1: someone rings up and says, it's Gok.
0: Oh,
1: you don't meet straight away, oh, that'll be Gok 1,
0: yeah,
1: do
0: no,
1: you?
0: You put
1: you
0: a
1: think
0: phone down
1: someone taking the piss.
2: So
1: well, it's
2: cock.
1: It's
2: cock.
1: It's cock o'clock already. Yes. And I went, yeah, what? And he went, Gokwan, I'm not happy about this. Oh. You put this picture in of me looking fat.
2: Yeah.
1: And that holds very painful memories for me. So I've given it, well, isn't it all about the confidence?
3: Confidence.
1: Oh, I didn't like that.
3: He shucked it straight back in his
1: face. They don't like it when you turn it around on them. And do you know what he said? He said, it's not so much me, it's my mum. It makes her very upset, and I don't like things that hurt my family. I said, hang on a minute.
3: She must be proud of you.
1: Pictures of your mum gets upset if she sees a picture of you when you were fat. Imagine that. And your mum going, oh, I'll get so upset when I think of what a fat little bastard you were.
3: What a horrible little boy. Yeah.
1: I mean, so much fatter now, you're thin. I was a chubby kid at school, and you weren't very sympathetic with me, Barry, when you came and saw me on sports day, because I used to come last and all that.
2: It was a humiliation. You do that. You were doing the obstacle race, bouncing up and down in that sack. Took you half an hour to get out of it to crawl under that bit of netting.
1: But it was a tough time. It would have been nice if you'd support me. It was horrible when I had someone laughing and shouting all that abuse, and I look up, it's my own grandfather.
3: Yeah, but the thing is, what you've got to remember is that fat people really do suffer. So I think if you give them a load of abuse when they're young,
2: they just get
3: encouraged them to get themselves out.
2: You know,
3: of
2: you put in the egg and spoon race, you eat it before you even got out of the flipping starting blocks. I mean, it's no good, is it?
3: Exactly.
2: No, I mean, that's the. I wanted to tell you, but there's a stand up comic, and for the life of me, I can't remember his name. No,
3: Lenny Bruce.
2: No,
3: Lenny Bennett.
2: No.
3: Oh, the bloke off of Blankets Blank.
2: No.
1: Tom O'Connor.
3: Kenny Everett.
2: Anyway, this fella, he does a
3: really
2: routine
3: there,
2: about that Gokwan thing, and he as he points it out, because what was the name of the show? You Look Good in This, or
1: How to Look Good Naked?
2: How to Look Good Naked, right? And he done a thing, and God, if I can remember his name, I just want to credit him with it. But he always says, you know, it's called How to Good Look Naked. And he says, for any men watching, it's all about women, and they actually show naked women. And he goes, and the reason I tell you they don't look good naked is because so many men in here don't know the show. If they did, you'd know it like that. That is the proof that they don't look good naked.
1: Yeah.
2: You know.
1: Yeah.
2: So
1: there you go. So,
3: any other twats?
1: Oh, yeah, loads of them.
3: Yeah.
1: Well, let's think. I mean, most of them were the ones who sort of were not... The ones off of reality shows.
2: Yes,
1: that's why those lads were so nice. The biggest stars, obviously, it's a cliche, but the biggest stars tend to be the most courteous and the nicest and
2: we are.
1: You two.
2: Yes.
1: And then you get the little ones who just come out of a reality show and they are absolutely full of it and they piss you about and they give you the diva treatment.
3: Nick Bateman.
1: Yeah, nasty Nick. Wasn't he evil?
3: Yeah, he was evil.
2: He was brilliant.
1: I mean, how a man could think that he could bring a pencil into a reality show.
3: That
1: to me was an act of pure evil. Mm. How dare he bring a pencil in?
3: He's on the axis of
1: evil. He knew the rules.
3: Yeah.
2: Now, look,
3: we are
2: rapidly running out of time.
3: Oh, what a shame. We're just getting to the meat of potatoes.
2: What we're going to do is we're gonna play a bit of, talking of dressing up nice and Gokwan and all that trivial shit.
3: Yeah.
2: We're going to play Madonna's Dress You Up.
3: Oh, lovely.
1: I love that.
2: Then
1: song.
2: We're going to come back off that and we're going to talk about fascinating subjects of the day.
3: Maybe who's on next week's show?
2: Who's on next week? We're going to just tell you what we're up to and it's going to be a little bit of gold to finish the show.
3: In the
2: meantime, it's Madonna.
3: Madonna. You've done the wrong one there, mate. It's Madonna. We've got 14 seconds.
2: Sam said to me, "You're very good on the old,
1: wheels
2: of steel." It turns out I'm not. This is Madonna. Wrong one. This is Madonna.

0: Not bad at all, that.
1: I love the 80s Madonna stuff.
0: Yeah.
2: Lovely.
1: Basically anything after Ray of Light can fuck off, though.
2: Stick my neck out.
0: Go on.
2: I'm going to say about Madonna, discuss. Madonna, member of the Lucky Club.
3: Oh,
0: no.
2: Yes.
0: I tell you what, I would normally agree with you, Barry, but she and Arthur Grafter.
2: Oh.
0: Well, she's no discernible talent, but she has put the hours in at the coalface.
1: I tell you what,
0: and that can't be argued with.
1: Those pop stars in the 80s, she's a classic case of an 80s pop star, and nowadays there's not many pop stars like this. You know, Lady Gaga was one of them. And it was like she had a concept. Not to be pretentious about it, Barry, but she did have a concept. So you might say, okay, she wasn't the best singer in the world, she didn't write a lot of her own songs, but the way she looked and the way she performed, the whole idea of a pop star, she
0: sort of invented it time and time again.
1: Yeah.
0: She kept reinventing herself, and that is what has made her longevity.
1: I'll tell you what, though, her songs. Some of them songs, what about La Isla Bonita?
0: Yeah,
1: Last night I slept with Sam Dago.
2: Oh,
1: what an opening line.
2: I always thought it was Lucky Slag Bonita.
1: Yeah.
2: Lucky Slag Bonita, she slept with a Dago.
1: I tell you,
0: I am looking forward to going to Glastonbury.
2: Oh, won't that be fantastic?
0: I am looking forward to going
2: there. Hold on, it's...
1: Were you talking about next year or...?
2: Next year's been...
0: Nah, next week.
1: I know, you just missed it, Angelus. It was this weekend. It's just this weekend gone.
0: Is it gone, is it?
1: Yeah.
0: What a bloody shame.
1: You didn't buy tickets, did you?
0: Yeah, I got 2 tickets.
1: Oh, no.
2: Yeah. You try and get your money back.
0: That's like 3 months' dough.
2: Now, I tell you, I always thought had a lovely, you know, a plan. Mm. A plan like Madonna. You know, the plan B.
0: Oh. Well, he had, yeah, because plan A went down a path.
2: Plan A was Strickland Banks, wasn't it?
0: That's right.
2: And what I like is he had a... Now, it takes a lot... This is genuine, because he was sort of ghetto type, wasn't
0: he? He was a ghetto
2: The
0: boy.
2: Wrong side of the track.
1: No.
2: And he's gone, I know, I've got a way of getting out of this.
0: Mm.
2: I've got this thing called the something of Strickland Banks, wasn't it? If that don't work... Plan B.
0: Plan B.
2: And it just became known as Plan B. Now, I admire that.
0: He had two plans.
2: Yeah.
1: Planning.
0: Mm.
1: I mean, planning, that's the thing. They say that in the SAS, don't they?
0: Planning permission.
1: Poor planning precedes piss poor performance.
2: Oh, is that what they say in the SAS?
1: That's
0: the five P's.
1: So I don't know whether he spent any time in the special forces himself, or whether his father did.
2: Don't know whether I heard that they stormed.
0: He's a layabout.
2: They stormed the Iranian embassy playing one of his numbers. Yeah,
1: they tried to smoke him out by playing one of his numbers.
2: One of his numbers,
0: like in Guantanamo Bay.
2: Guantanamo Bay.
0: They just play him Iron Maiden, don't they?
2: Do they?
0: What they do. Yeah, yeah.
2: What would be the song if you was in Guantanamo to make you talk? That would force you to betray your
0: couldn't bear listening
2: you
0: to.
2: That you could not bear listening to.
0: Oh, my God.
2: I'm offering up this. Yeah. Does anyone remember Evelyn Thomas, High Energy?
1: Yeah.
2: High Energy.
0: It'd be... What is love? Baby, don't hurt me. Oh, Hadaway.
1: No, I tell you what.
0: Hadaway.
1: Listen to this. I'll get your opinion, Jill. I know we're running out of time. Just a good opinion from sage men of the world like you.
2: Yes. Yeah.
1: So, my wife goes out for a works do karaoke. They do it once in a while, and they've all gone out for works do karaoke, and she's come home, little bit, you know, like she had a few cocktails.
0: Pissed.
1: And she loves it. She loves the karaoke. She's out with all her work colleagues, and she goes, I said, well, what

0: In Hadaway.
1: With your missus.
0: What is love? With my missus.
1: Yeah.
0: At the karaoke.
2: Well, this has got Jimmy McGovern written all over it.
0: I was fucking furious. She said to me, fucking hell, I've had a great night. Don't piss on my disco when I come in just because I sung Hadaway Baby Don't Hurt Me. I thought, I'll tell you what, fucking hurt him next time I see him.
1: Yeah that's right.
0: And then, a few people talked me down about it, said I was being pathetic, but, you know, you're two men of the world.
2: Yeah, no.
0: So what? This is like an agony thing to wrap the show up with. What is your perspective on
2: this? Well, let me tell you this, right? Speaking from a man that's been wronged many times.
1: Yes.
2: What you should have done was march round there, right, find out where he lived, and, you know, confront him, but don't do that. Just pick up some dog shit off the floor and stick it through his letterbox.
0: That's what I wanted
1: I think that's the sensible thing to
2: do. He won't know who it's from, but he'll have a vague idea that he's done something wrong.
0: Deep down, he'd know.
2: Yeah. He'd know where that comes from, but you would deny it if he ever confronted you.
1: A school of thought says, you're honest enough, you front it up, you say to her, look, this is awkward to discuss, but are you having an affair with this quite funny twat?
0: Hadaway dickhead,
1: karaoke fella, night out.
2: Yeah.
1: You front it up. You discuss it like two rational human beings. You're married, as far as I know. Yeah, the family.
0: No, we're not living in sin.
1: I know that. I was at that terrible party. Or then you go, you phone up, say, "Hello, Matt. Don't know whether you know me. I'm the husband of
0: Old Anna. Yeah,
1: Old Anna. Oh,
0: yeah. That's what they call around the office, Old Anna.
1: Yeah. Thing is, you know, it's silly, really. But I just wondered whether." You know, it's just to set my mind at rest. See, when they are, I was waiting up for her, and she come in and turns out she was singing with it. Now, she referred to you as funny. It's crazy, really, and getting to put your mind at rest. Or you
2: smash
1: do what most people do, smash his face
0: and
1: put dog shit through his dog. Set light to the house.
0: There's a work due this Thursday. Maybe now's the time. Yeah. This incident took place in early November last year.
2: Oh, right. So you won't expect it. Lucky you have an older grudge.
0: He'll have been bracing himself for a bit of vengeance back then. Now he'll think, that mug, he's forgotten about it. It's all wine and rich. And that's what he's going to be expecting, at least, because I'm going to walk into the fucking... I'm going to be tooled up with... I'll have dog shit in every pocket. I'll probably get one of them flat jackets with multiple pockets.
1: Michael Ryan style.
0: Dog shit in the breast pockets, in the side pockets, in the inside pockets. I'll open it all out, and then it'll be like hanging up like dodgy watches on the inside.
1: I know.
0: And I might just take the jacket off, lob the old thing at him.
1: That's it. No, he'll be turning up and going, "Oh, I've got the old throat ready for the old sing song. I'm looking
0: good."
1: See
0: if that Anna likes another Hadaway song.
1: I've got a couple of days stubble, you know. She's seeing me in my relaxing clothes outside of work. I'm feeling good. I've got a little bit of high karate behind the ears. She likes me. She said, "I'm funny." We're going to repeat that, and maybe this time we'll smoochy up and we'll do a little bit of Roxy music.
0: You're making it worse, because that's the thing I was going to say. Is it the choice of song made it particular? I mean, I wouldn't want to sing with anyone, but... Baby, don't hurt me. Just picture. I had the image in my mind, Barry, of what actions they were doing when they sang the words. Sort of ironic, like sort of we're only mucking about, but at the same time, an undercurrent of flirtation.
2: And you're over her.
1: Many a true word.
0: Oh, it's only a bit of joking. Yeah. Oh, I'm just going to grab you around the waist now.
2: What does he do for a living, this fella?
0: I don't know. He works there doing some bullshit made up job.
2: I wonder how much money he's on.
0: He'll have less money than me. There's no worries on that front. Is it a media type job or what? Yes, in the media.
1: Oh, that's not proper work, is it? I expect they're all doing karaoke all day anyway.
0: Probably what he gets fucking paid for. What are you, head of karaoke?
1: I'm head of karaoke and snorting gack all day.
2: Playing table tennis in one of their offices.
1: I know someone who works in Shoreditch. They have a stand-up comic just come to entertain this. And the country's on its knees. Are they doing that? Do you think the Germans, ladies and gentlemen, here is a hilarious stand-up comic to drag the country out of the bloody Mercedes workshop, in Frankfurt, wherever, in Düsseldorf, and they're churning these cars out like nobody's business, and suddenly they go,
0: "We've got a big order coming from the States. It's going to bring £1 billion into the country." Oh, but hang on a minute, we're going to be late with that, because we've got the German version of fucking Jack Whitehall's coming to do some observational stuff.
1: And then after that, I'll take the afternoon off. We'll have a little bit of gack and a bit of karaoke.
0: Yeah, we'll all go and play karaoke, and you can all flirt with each other's fucking wives.
2: Who wants a game of table tennis?
1: Not me.
0: Hey, come on, we got to karaoke on the micro scooter.
2: We got an empire to build.
1: We got a segue. We're going around the office like a...
0: Can you picture that happening at fucking Mercedes or... No.

0: car.
1: Or even Audi. Of course you can't.
2: So this fella... None of the big car firms.
0: Not any of the big car firms. And not only this fella is basically going to split up a very loving family. Yeah. He's responsible for the downfall of this country's economy.
2: Yeah.
0: Anyway, there'll be more of this kind of high-level debate next week. Until next time, fellas.
2: Yeah, lovely.
1: Yeah, thank you.
2: Lovely.
0: Let's keep say goodbye.
1: Goodbye.
2: Bye.
1: And you watch yourself, Matt.
0: Issue a threat.
2: Call him out.
0: He's tooled up with a variety of dogs muck.
1: Animal, not just dogs muck, all sorts of animals.
0: All sorts of muck. Ladies and gentlemen. Oh, look, here it is. It's called Not Over Yet. It's by...
1: Mr. Wendell's.
2: Mr. Wendell's Development.
0: Thank you for listening, everybody.
2: Bye bye.
0: Thank you to Sam.
2: Thank you.
1: Thank you. Bye bye.

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1: Hello.
2: Hello, we're back.
1: Welcome back. Have you missed us?
2: What, me?
1: No, yeah, have you missed us?
2: Yeah.
1: Yeah.
2: It's been a month, hasn't it?
1: A month off. A month off. Oh, so much has happened.
2: What's happened, Rich?
1: Nothing. Done nothing. No, it's been good. It's been an eventful sort of month. Been sad to be away from here, obviously.
2: Yeah.
1: Because we love you guys. They're not listening.
2: Yeah, so producing back from those guys.
1: Yeah, just casually chatting through our radio show. The highlight of the week. I'm only joking.
2: What have you been doing? Because otherwise it's going to be boring, isn't
1: it? Okay, what have I been doing? Should I talk about that now? Or what's coming up on the show?
2: Do that.
1: Okay, what's coming up on the show?
2: Yeah.
1: Right, so before we go into our little sort of chitty chat bit, up on the show today, we've got Kurt Russell news. Stalking Kurt Russell, sort of a mini update.
2: Have we though?
1: Yeah, it's not like a massive one. It's not like we've found him and he's our mate now. But it's a little... One step closer.
2: Well, I've got some Burt Russell news as well.
1: Burt Russell?
2: Yeah.
1: So, any fans of Burt Russell out there, he's an anonymous man from the internet who's on his found.
2: Yeah, basically we couldn't find any Kurt Russell news one week, so I just went on the internet trying to find any sort of Kurt Russell on Facebook, and I found a Burt Russell. He's into trout fishing.
1: Okay.
2: But he's done some more exciting stuff on his Facebook page that I've just secretly spied on him. So.
1: Just so you get some sort of idea what this guy's like, didn't he like kiss a horse?
2: No, he posted a picture of his daughter kissing a horse and a picture of him when he fell over and hurt his nose.
1: So Burt Russell with a tender nose.
2: Yeah.
1: Look forward to that. We've got news.
2: Oh, yeah?
1: News. Yeah, we've got news. We've got facts, some facts from you.
2: Oh, yeah.
1: It's quite exciting.
2: Don't get too excited about those ones, to be honest with you.
1: We've got some shit facts, so look forward to those. We've also got a woman coming in who is an expert on psychopaths and psychopathy, and her name is Ailba O'Loughlin, pronounced... Alva O'Loughlin, who is studying...
2: Why did you pronounce it properly the first time?
1: Because I didn't see that bit. I read the name, then someone's putting brackets for me because I'm thick.
2: Oh, right.
1: Pronounce it like this, you fool.
2: Okay. She basically studies
1: law at the Department of LSE. She's got an interest in personality disordered offenders and criminal and mental health law. So we're going to be speaking to her about psychopaths and determining, am I one?
2: Oh, yeah, if we're going to find out Rich's one. Me and you did a psychopath test.
1: Yeah.
2: About 6 months ago.
1: Yeah.
2: But I've always suspected...
1: Right. What, even when we were kids?
2: Well, not when we were kids, but ever since I found out what a psychopath actually was.
1: It'd be
2: good to put this thing to bed because, you're definitely on the spectrum.
1: Right, we're going to nip it in the bud. Am I on the psychopathic spectrum or not? Yeah. I just think I'm a bloody good actor.
2: What?
1: And that sort of veers into my sort of personal life.
2: Yeah, but you said you think you might be one.
1: Yes, but let's talk about this later.
2: Okay, sure.
1: Okay, so that's it. And some music.
2: Yep.
1: Cool music from Andy's brain, because I never really picked the music, but Andy's got... I did hear one of the songs come up later. It's a belter.
2: Good.
1: It's a bloody belter.
2: So look forward to that.
1: Yeah. So, what have we been up to?
2: You've been to Edinburgh, haven't you?
1: Yes, I went to Edinburgh. That was a nice experience. The Food Bar guys were up there. Didn't see them.
2: Didn't see them, did you?
1: Couldn't be bothered. No, you're joking. She's looking at us. I didn't have time. I flew in, and they'd already sorted off, actually. I flew on the Friday night, and they left on the Saturday, so I literally bezzed in there, missed Sam Simmons, which is annoying, but I got in to see a lot of shows. It's quite good, because, I'm a thrifty man.
2: Yeah.
1: You know that, don't you?
2: Yeah.
1: So I went up there with some nice people, but what I did was, as soon as I went there, I left them all, and basically headed out on my own, because basically what I found, Andy, is it's nice to go with your friends, but it's even better when you go to a show, and because it's just you can go, oh, please let me in. I'm bought a ticket or anything, but a little bit of space, they go, get in, you little shit.
2: So you basically use your friends to buy you a flight to Edinburgh.
1: That's correct.
2: And as soon as you got there, a flight accommodation, as soon as you got there, dump them.
1: Yeah.
2: And just pretend to be like a little poor orphan boy.
1: Yes, exactly.
2: Right.
1: The Edinburgh way. It's quite good. So I went there. I got to see Tim Key, who was amazing. Who else did I see? Tim Key. Oh, he's the one who sticks in my head. There's Tim Key. Who's the other guy I saw? Daniel just Kitson.
2: Yeah.
1: Wrangled into his show. Don't tell him.
2: Right.
1: He's just amazing.
2: I don't know him, so it's
1: fine. Obviously, it's hard for me because, as you know, I struggle acing still, don't I, for a long time.
2: Yeah, for any more than like 10 minutes, yeah.
1: Yeah, unless it's something of maybe, if it's something to do with me.
2: Yeah, if you're watching you on a big screen,
1: I can
2: just sit still for hours.
1: Like a mute person.
2: Yeah.
1: Yeah, but it's someone else. I sort of get wriggly and I think, oh, shit. And when someone does a good joke as a comedian.
2: Jealous.
1: Yeah, hilarious. Yeah. I'm sort of like, damn, that was good. So it's sort of the good and the bad get confused.
2: So you just went to Edinburgh to get annoyed for 3 days?
1: Yeah, but for free.
2: Right. So it doesn't matter if you're being annoyed. If it's for free, you don't mind.
1: If I'd have paid, I would have been seething. Right. I'd have had to steal something from the crowd to, equal out the balance.
2: Yeah, you do that. This is what... Basically, one time... I think we spoke about it before. One time, Rich had to mend his jacket.
1: Yep.
2: So we went to a corner shop, and there was basically some thread. There was a needle and some thread.
1: Expensive.
2: But they were separate. So you had to buy the needle and the thread. You wanted to steal the needle. I was like, no, don't steal the needle. Just buy the needle and the thread.
1: I couldn't do it.
2: And it was £2.50 and you were so angry. You were angry 3 days, but you had to go and steal a packet of peanuts from another shop to just make yourself feel better.
1: I had to get the quid back, mate. That's the thing. I had to, like, because if not, I'm down.
2: But I can't go into that other shop because I reckon they suspect that you nicked those peanuts. So I was by proxy. What was it?
1: I soiled your name?
2: You soiled my name, so I can't go in there anymore. It's right next to my house.
1: Well, just go in the other one, the one that hates it.
2: But I can't go to them because they hate me.
1: So now you've got nowhere you can go to
2: food. No, exactly. There's only one place left, and I'll probably do something to piss them off.
1: Oh, no.
2: Anyway, so who else did you see? You saw those guys.
1: I saw those guys, and it was quite funny. The person out made a little witty joke. I was up there with Rebecca, our producer, and she, for something else, and she basically got ill when we were there, and she her face went black and swelled up.
2: What?
1: That's why I left her.
2: Was it with frostbite on her face?
1: Sort of. It was like frostbite without the... Basically, she ate some nuts, and it's called prophylactic shock.
2: That's something to do with you.
1: No, it's something to do with your heart. Like,
2: oh,
1: it
2: right.
1: just spreads. So her face went all black like a raisin.
2: I thought prophylactics were like condoms.
1: Oh my god. Maybe that's what a boner is. It's prophylactic
2: shock.
1: Johnny shock. Sounds great. But anyway, look, this is quite serious. I shouldn't be laughing about Johnny's.
2: Yeah, so it's prophylactic shock then.
1: So she went into prophylactic shock she basically had to go to the she got very sad about it, and she had to go to the doctors for some antihistamine.
2: She went sad about going into shock.
1: Yeah, very depressing shock. She went into a sad Johnny shock all over her face.
2: And her face went black, seriously.
1: Yeah, swear down, her lips went blue black.
2: Right, so she looked...
1: That's one of those exaggeration things I do.
2: Yeah, I was going to say... It
1: lies,
2: sound right.
1: Sorry. So, anyway, she went to get an injection... You're missing my joke, I'm going to say.
2: Sorry, go on.
1: Maybe it's not really a joke, I've sort of hyped it up too much.
2: This will be hilarious, go on.
1: Get ready for a hilarious joke, dudes. she went in and got... She had to get an injection in herself of antihistamines because she was in pain and she needs something to ease the pain. And the doctor said, I'll give you an injection to ease the pain.
2: Right.
1: And I said, when in Rome?
2: I don't get it.
1: She's in Scotland. Is that what they all do up there? Inject themselves to ease the pain.
2: Yeah, that's good.
1: It's good, isn't it?
2: It's pretty good. It's a little bit, what's it called? Stereotyping and bigotry.
1: Yeah.
2: You'll probably get some nasty emails and phone calls from that.
1: Please don't do that if you are in Scotland. Listen.
2: Oh, so you've got some other cliches that you've stereotyped Scotland, haven't you?
1: Which ones?
2: About the food.
1: Oh, yeah, well, the food there was... You know, I'm not exactly a food connoisseur, as you know.
2: No, you don't eat it.
1: I'm sat here with a Mr. Brown's cappuccino iced coffee, which I got for a quid from a Japanese man.
2: Right.
1: And some £1 grapes from Tesco's because they've been reduced. Don't go to Tesco's. Go to a, you know, smaller sort of personal shop. Don't know what I'm trying to say there.
2: Why?
1: I didn't want to sound like a corporate whore, did I?
2: Oh, right, okay.
1: Tesco's. Basically there was no healthy food in the whole of Edinburgh. And it was just pizzas and kebabs and deep fried Mars bars. And the only healthy food...
2: Right, so you're saying Edinburgh's not very healthy?
1: No, awful place.
2: Okay, well, I'm just going to shock you here.
1: Really?
2: Actually, to be fair, it's not about Edinburgh.
1: Go on.
2: But I can't find it now.
1: Right.
2: Because I clicked on your stupid Facebook page instead. But, like,
1: the best
2: apparently, Glasgow has just been named the most friendly vegan city in the UK.
1: Get sodded.
2: Yeah.
1: There wasn't even a Whole Foods anywhere in sight.
2: But that's Edinburgh, but yeah.
1: But is there...
2: Has that shocked you?
1: Yeah, it has. Because, like, the people there don't particularly look, you know, I'm just...
2: What are you saying here?
1: No. I'm just...
2: Go on, let's
1: should
2: go
1: to
2: this.
1: Something else?
2: Yeah, we're going to slag off the whole of Scotland.
1: No. I think Scottish people are great, and I love the fact that they wear skirts and throw logs around.
2: Progressive.
1: And just eat porridge. And just...
2: Okay, let's stop now, because you are just literally being offensive.
1: I'm joking. I literally... Can I be honest now? Stop the jokes off. I had a fantastic time. They're a very warm place of people who, you know, welcomed me with open arms, like, you know, one of their own. Maybe because I've got flame hair.
2: You hate warm places, though. It's boiling in the studio. You literally came in, opened the windows, go, it's too hot in here, I can't deal with this.
1: Yeah.
2: Where's air conditioning?
1: It is boiling in here. And Adam's ill.
2: Yeah.
1: I'm not a fan of that.
2: No.
1: I've had a hell of a week with ill people already. I had to go and do a voiceover in a booth. I got there. You know what I'm like with ill people. I don't like it, do I?
2: No.
1: I've got a little mask that I wear when Andy's sick, when I'm around him. I got to this sound voiceover booth, some dirty tissues in the corner. I literally did that thing that, like, pedantic people do. I got their phone and just nudged them off on the floor and went, ugh. What's that? Ugh. And with the guy's phone, just so he knew.
2: Yeah.
1: I'm not touching that. And then I sort of did the voiceover really half-heartedly. I went, so, you know, welcome down to just, you know, whatever the thing was. And just to let them know.
2: Right.
1: So don't be messing with me.
2: Look on your face like, I got them there.
1: Really got them, didn't I?
2: Yeah.
1: Yeah, if you want a half-assed voiceover, then just listen to dirty hankies around.
2: Yeah, get Richard round.
1: You'll get what's coming to your boyo.
2: Yeah, should we have a song and then come back to hear more about what we're on about?
1: Yes, please.
2: All right, this is Health with Stonefist.
1: Yes, Health.

0: I was health there with Stonefist. Quite appropriate. We're just talking about health. Richard getting ill all the time. Or thinking he's getting ill.
1: I am, mate. For the fault of others.
0: Yeah.
1: Not through my own.
0: No, not for your own.
1: I have a juice every morning, just so you know.
0: Do you? Yep. Oh, wow. Great. Thanks for that.
1: Cool.
0: Basically, what I was going to say... What? Oh, look, he's opening the window again.
1: No,
0: too hot.
1: Always
0: shutting
1: too it.
0: Hot. Oh, you shut it. Yeah, exactly.
1: Go on.
0: Right. What are we talking about next?
1: You were saying about... You wanted to talk about this funny thing.
0: Oh, yeah. I was just going to say about... you know, have you ever said... Well, it must happen to you a lot, actually, because you think you're hilarious, right?
1: What?
0: But have you ever said something that you thought was the funniest thing you've ever said?
1: Yeah.
0: But no one laughed?
1: Loads.
0: Yeah, I know. I thought you'd have this all the time. You must have loads of examples.
1: No, it never happens.
0: No, it never happens. No, everyone's laughing. Everyone's always laughing at you. No, I just remember me and you went to Marbella. Do you remember when we were kids?
1: Yeah.
0: I remember this one thing I said, and I'm still annoyed about it to this day. Because we went to Marbella, right?
1: I think I know this.
0: And yeah, you did because you were there. Right? on the evenings, they used to have different entertainers and performers and stuff. And one night, there was like a lady magician. And she did this trick. You did a weird face then?
1: No, I said, go on.
0: I went, ooh.
1: No, I didn't. That's sexist, mate. I didn't do that. I sat on something. Go on.
0: Anyway, this lady magician, and then, like, there's a big crowd of people, families and stuff like that. Obviously, in Spain, a lot, you know, loads of people there, families. And there's a lady magician. She did this trick. I can't remember what the trick was. She finished this trick. Everyone clapped, and I shouted, Burnish is a witch.
1: Oh, yeah.
0: But you didn't laugh. No one laughed. No, I mean, most of them were Spanish.
1: Because I was trying to probably get in there a little bit.
0: What?
1: Oh, who's that?
0: Don't listen to him.
1: Don't know this
0: guy. You're not
1: guy.
0: A witch. If you were, you're a lovely one.
1: Yeah, you're a lovely, lovely witch.
0: Yeah. But I'm annoyed about that. I thought it was funny.
1: That was probably your first joke.
0: Maybe. Hang on, I was like a baby. I was like 18.
1: My first joke. Shouted at, heckled a witch. You heckled a magician.
0: A Spanish witch.
1: That's amazing. That probably was your first sort of, what's it called, sway into comedy.
0: Well, I said, what? So you said that's the first...
1: That's the first funny thing you ever said.
0: Well, it wasn't funny, was it? No one laughed.
1: Well, exactly. That's the best.
0: Well, all right, yeah, so now you're slagging me off.
1: No, I'm joking. Right. It was good. Do you know what? Me and your family were all like saying secretly, that was brilliant.
0: Okay, good.
1: That was really good.
0: If anyone's got any things that you thought was hilarious and no one laughed...
1: It's backfired.
0: Make me feel better. Like, email in.
1: Email in, because it could be... But we'll judge it. It might even be quite funny. And the people could have been wrong. Like, bad audience.
0: Yeah.
1: Do you know what I mean? End of the day,
0: exactly.
1: Who's laughing now, Andy?
0: Bad crowd, all those Spanish people. Well, they don't know what they're talking about. They don't know if true comedy, do they?
1: Do they tune into this? If they could hear us now,
0: yeah.
1: The amount of gold that comes out of
0: do.
1: A map, which they probably do,
0: yep.
1: For free on the app. Yeah. Our Spanish audience is through the roof.
0: Yeah. If you don't understand what we're saying, but
1: we're like dons in Marbella, aren't we?
0: Yeah, we
1: should get a yacht, a big fubar yacht.
0: Yeah, Marbella. Should do me, shall we?
1: Oh, that'd be fun.
0: Just travel in via a helicopter.
1: A big yellow one.
0: Yeah.
1: With a picture of Justin Lee Collins on the side.
0: Yeah.
1: It'd be amazing.
0: Yeah.
1: Wow. Justin, it'd be called Justin C. Collins. There's a joke for you.
0: What?
1: Justin C. Collins. You've got the C. Look, the C. It's
0: Justin
1: a yacht.
0: Lee, Justin C. Oh, okay. Yeah. Yeah.
1: Yeah.
0: That's another thing that's happened. Not
1: all aboard.
0: Because it wasn't funny.
1: Yeah. All aboard the Justin C. Collins. Boop, boop.
0: Yeah, so Rich and Andy at
1: okay.
0: So Rich and Andy at foodbarradio.com.
1: Yeah.
0: Please, just tell me that. A, tell me that it's funny.
1: Yeah.
0: Or B, tell me some of your own ones.
1: And if you're a witch, call in and slag him off.
0: Yeah, if you're that Spanish witch, come back in and we'll do a test on you, see if you are a witch.
1: Explain how it made you feel. Maybe her career went off the skids from that.
0: Off the skids?
1: What is off the skids? It didn't skid off the skid. Off the skid.
0: Off the skid. So you did a skid and skidded off that. Like a double skid.
1: Her life was on the skids and it skidded off that.
0: Jesus.
1: Wow, that is low.
0: It is low.
1: But it'd be interesting to see. Like, that could have, like, there could be a whole tale in that. Like her demise. I remember one time I did, it was my fifth gig, and I went to a holiday camp in Marbella and I was having a terrible time. My husband just left me and some little shit just stood up and said, burn the witch, and I never got over it, and now I'm dead. I've killed myself.
0: Well, this is like a sort of voiceover from beyond the grave, like in American Beauty.
1: Yeah, exactly.
0: Right.
1: Because she's a witch, she can do stuff
0: yeah,
1: like that.
0: Yeah, she can do shit like that. Right, fair enough.
1: Unless she's not, in which case, call back in, justify yourself.
0: Exactly.
1: Maybe we should do that
0: or
1: thing where you...
0: Just do a Ouija board live on the show.
1: Yeah,
0: try and contact her.
1: I'll do that. Yeah, we'll do that to get her in, and then I know this is great. We'll lure her in with a Ouija board, saying "Come in." Then she comes in, and then we'll do the thing where you tie something to her and chuck her in a lake. And if she survives, cool, welcome.
0: So we're going to chuck her spirit into a lake to check whether she used to be a witch.
1: No, just her dead corpse.
0: Why would a dead corpse come in the show on the show?
1: Listen, no,
0: we'll have to wheel it in.
1: No, if she's alive. Oh yeah, good point.
0: It's not wicked at Bernie's, is it?
1: Oh yeah, it might be. But we'll have to sort of like, yeah, we'll have to resurrect her and then lob her in the sea. She could be on that Get in the Fucking Sea website.
0: Yeah, it could be. I was trying to think of what's the Spanish name for Bernie's? Weekend at Bernados.
1: Bernados? Yeah.
0: Right, so anyway, also this has happened to me as well.
1: Go on!
0: Right, I went into the post office the other week.
1: Yeah.
0: And I was just walking about having a look and stuff. Then I saw this letter on the side.
1: Yeah.
0: I thought, that's weird. Well, no, no, you know, it's not that weird to have a letter in a post office. No. But
1: what the hell is that doing there?
0: The writing on the letter was my handwriting. It's exactly like my handwriting.
1: Was it your letter?
0: It wasn't my letter. I walked in, it just said Passport Office, Peterborough, something like that, Her Majesty's Passport Office or something. Right. It was exactly the same as my handwriting, but it wasn't my handwriting.
1: Whoa.
0: It freaked me out, honestly. I couldn't believe it.
1: So what happened?
0: Nothing. What do you mean, what happened?
1: What, you just went, that's freaking...
0: No, no, but I just thought, I picked it up, I took it, but it got me thinking, I don't know what the hell's...
1: You took it?
0: Well, yeah.
1: You stole it?
0: It was empty, someone had nicked something from it before it ate.
1: Right, okay.
0: It'd been left on the side, I didn't take...
1: It's probably someone else thinking that
0: it takes someone's passport.
1: Okay, good.
0: I've got a different name now, but okay. I just, like, yeah, so anyway, this is a weird thing. A week later, I lost my passport.
1: What?
0: So what I was thinking was, is this, like, maybe
1: Twilight
0: me
1: Zone.
0: From the future came back and gave me a subtle hint to get my passport sorted out?
1: Which you ignored.
0: Yeah, like in Bill and Ted or something.
1: That does sound like
0: which
1: you.
0: Which I totally ignored.
1: Yeah, if you did do that, then you now would definitely just go, oh, that's weird. And then, so, oh, I get it now.
0: Oh, damn it, now. You could be a bit clearer, me from the future.
1: So next time you do that, Andy, you're going to write down very clearly, you dick, yeah. You've lost your passport.
0: You've lost your passport, get it sorted out for in Peterborough.
1: Yeah, instead of just like doing your handwriting thinking, I'll notice this handwriting looking similar to mine.
0: I was too subtle. I'm stupid in the future. It's clear.
1: Yeah.
0: But
1: I think even if you had written, like, Andy, your passport, pick it up, you'd have gone.
0: Exactly. My mum does that all the time. I just ignore it.
1: Walked off.
0: Yeah, but that's one option. Or the other option is there's a doppelganger, like with my handwriting, walking round Dalston.
1: What, a writing doppelganger?
0: Yeah.
1: A doppelwriter?
0: Yeah.
1: Weird.
0: What's it called?
1: I'm going to start looking at people's hands as they walk past.
0: See if they've got little sort of...
1: Yeah, woman hands.
0: Woman hands, yeah.
1: Tiny little hands like a lady.
0: I've got hands like a grandma.
1: They are quite grandmarish, aren't they?
0: Yeah, I'm scared about this doppelganger thing anyway.
1: I love it. I would love a doppelganger.
0: Yeah?
1: I absolutely love one. You must have wanted a doppelganger. That is the when someone says you look like someone, that is if they're good, that's the best thing.
0: Right.
1: You know what I mean? If someone, like, who have you had? What doppelgangers have you had?
0: Recently, I keep getting Serge from Kasabian.
1: Okay, yeah, you got long hair. James, is that because you got long hair and a hat on?
0: Yes, exactly. That's what I'm thinking.
1: So
0: I don't look anything like him in the face, do
1: stupid,
0: I?
1: Stupid, isn't it?
0: James Bay, again the hat.
1: You do.
0: And Wurzel Gummidge.
1: Yeah, so, okay, I'm going to go with I think third one's the most accurate. No, I'm joking.
0: Yeah.
1: You look like Wurzel Bay.
0: The thing is, like, basically, I was going to tweet James Bay because I've got a really itchy head at the moment. Like, my head's itching loads. It's been like this for a month.
1: Because
0: I don't know if it's because of my hat, but I might tweet him asking if he's got the same problem.
1: That's a good idea. What do you think when people say you look like James Bay? Do you like it or do you not like it?
0: I quite like it.
1: Why do you wear a James Bay t-shirt?
0: I don't want to
1: look
0: like
1: him.
0: Why is
1: that James Bay
0: t-shirt all about? Shut up. I'm not wearing James Bay t-shirt. But I don't mind it. Because he's quite a good looking guy, but I look nothing like him, and I don't want anyone to think that I think that I look like him.
1: That is the worst.
0: That's the worst.
1: Because I'm not going to lie to you, Andy, I'm not trying to steal your thunder here. I had the same thing, no hat on, but I just sat on the bus one day, and some like 12 year old girlfriend, it's like James Bay.
0: Yeah.
1: I was like, no, I don't. But everyone else on the bus went, what? He thinks he's James Bay.
0: Yeah, look, he thinks he's James Bay now. Like, no, I don't, guys, I don't. She said that. I'm not thinking that. She thought it.
1: It's like when someone goes, oh, he thinks he's cool with his shoes. And everyone looks at your shoes and goes, no, he does. Like,
0: No, I don't. You're projecting all this stuff on to me.
1: Yeah, I'm just a man with some shoes on.
0: Yeah.
1: And now I'm not some sort of braggart.
0: No, exactly.
1: No. Oh, my God. But you say that I look like Andy is convinced that maybe we'll tweet this out. When I'm older, I'm going to look like Ted Danson.
0: Yeah.
1: And
0: he will. Honestly, you'll look like Ted Danson. I promise you.
1: I'll tweet out the photo I found of
0: Yeah, we'll find a picture of Rich laughing and then we'll get a picture of Ted Danson laughing.
1: Okay, he's got a very big head.
0: Yeah. Right, we're going to go into a song, are we?
1: Oh, no, we can do.
0: Do you want to go into a song?
1: I think, yeah.
0: Have you got anything to say about doppelgangers?
1: Do you know what'd be great? If we had two songs that sounded exactly the same.
0: Well, oh, that'd be amazing.
1: Yeah.
0: Damn it. I could have thought of something. But anyway,
1: yeah.
0: Coming in a second, we've got some news from around the world. Oh, no. What? What do you mean? Why have you...
1: Get a song!
0: Right, okay, forget it. Do you know what? This doesn't work because I was meant to queue it up and I didn't.
1: Okay.
0: Anyway, this is Daft Punk around the world.
1: Right, smooth.

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2: Yes, welcome.
1: I like to say that. It sort of slipped off the tongue nicely. We were chatting about doppelgangers before the break, were we?
2: Yeah, we were, yeah.
1: Fascinating little conversation there, if you missed it. More for you.
2: I love the way you big up all our conversations. Like, this is hilarious, this is fascinating.
1: We had a hilarious, exciting, amazing conversation about doppelgangers. I was just going to say, basically, do you ever get those doppelgangers when you sort of, I don't know, they sort of say, you think it's going to be good. Like, I got, someone came up to me and said, oh, you remind me of Jake Gyllenhaal. I went, oh, they went, yeah, Night Stalker.
2: Yeah.
1: Which is like, basically, he looks ill.
2: It looks like he's, yeah.
1: You're like Christian Bale. Ah, and The Machinist. Ooh.
2: Ah.
1: Oh. Okay. Yeah. It's that sort of, yay. Yeah.
2: Like Andy Serkis, like when he plays Gollum.
1: Ah. Oh. It's like when someone goes, Andy, we're going to Disneyland. Yay! Paris. Ooh.
2: Oh, not as good.
1: Yeah.
2: Yeah.
1: Got the results back for that test. It's positive. Yay! Anyway.
2: pull that one, didn't you? We've got some emails about when you say something you think's funny and it's not.
1: Yep.
2: So, hey guys, glad you're back.
1: Thank you.
2: Oh, that's nice, thank you.
1: Who is this?
2: I know someone in my office who thinks he's funny, like really funny, but he's so dull. For example, he pretends a staple is his penis. And writes kick me signs on post-it notes and puts them on people's backs. What a cock, Gail.
1: What the hello, Gail. You're right. Is this some what a cliched man.
2: I know.
1: He sounds like something in a cartoon.
2: It does, doesn't it?
1: Like the Backstreet Kids.
2: They can think of something better than kick me.
1: And when do people get when they get on the backs, they turn around and shake their fist and go, you bloody blugger.
2: Yeah, yeah, yeah.
1: And like, yeah, put a pie in his face.
2: Gail, is he from a cartoon?
1: Yeah.
2: If he is, email back.
1: Is this
2: good to clarify.
1: Dennis the Menace? And are you hallucinating? Yeah.
2: Also, Oliver, I think he's emailed before.
1: Oh.
2: But Oliver says, I thought it was being funny when telling this really long-winded story about this girl I was seeing and how she was into really weird, sexy things and making jokes about it. No one was laughing because some of the people I was talking to were mates. Oops.
1: Oh, that's a scary thing, isn't it?
2: Yeah.
1: It's tricky. It's that awkwardness. I've had that thing when I was in, it's a while ago, I'm better now, in therapy with, stuck in this place with a lot of people who obviously had other mental issues. Mm. And I was in there for, so I was in the same boat as them. So just to give you some context here. And yeah. I was in there with a lot of people who had eating disorders and I'm a comedian first and foremost. So I can't resist that. And no matter what the setting is, in a funeral, it's really hard to keep down that, oh, it'd be funny if this happened. Do you know what I mean?
2: Yeah,
1: it's
2: in me.
1: So I was sat there with these other girls and we're all chatting about our problems and stuff. And this woman was really upset saying, I don't think I'm going to be able to eat again, da da da. And I said, look, trust me, you'll be fine. I know more about anorexia than you've had hot dinners. Yeah. Didn't work. It didn't work. Actually, the thing is, though, sometimes they actually giggle, but then the therapist will go like, listen, Richie, you know this is your problem. You keep making people laugh. Like, get out.
2: Right.
1: It's like school again.
2: It's like school again. Maybe that's your problem. You're trying to make people funny, so she shouldn't kick you out for that, because that's what she needs to solve.
1: Yes, you need to give
2: why
1: some drugs to take
2: this away.
1: Why
2: constant need to make people laugh?
1: Exactly. I'm mentally...
2: You're diseased, man.
1: Exactly. I need care and love, not kicking out. Yeah. We'll speak about this with the psychiatrist in a second.
2: Yeah, we will. We will we?
1: Exciting.
2: We will. We will.
1: We will we.
2: We will we. We will we.
1: We will we.
2: We absolutely will we.
1: We will we.
2: Right, news.
1: Yep, news.
2: Okay.
1: Serious. I like where you had a different face for that news.
2: Yeah, suddenly changed, didn't I?
1: Yeah.
2: That's the power of my performance skills.
1: Wow. Who are you again?
2: Andrew.
1: Oh, yeah, thanks.
2: Yeah. Who do you think it was? Peter Sissons.
1: I thought it was your doppelganger. Serge or James Bay.
2: Yeah, or Wurzel Gummidge.
1: Wurzel Gummidge reads the news.
2: I'm a bit annoyed about Wurzel Gummidge because he made me... Because I used to get put off my food when I was a kid quite a lot.
1: Mm-hmm.
2: And maybe I've turned out this sort of stature.
1: I can tell, yeah.
2: Yeah, well, but I used to watch Wurzel Gummidge. I kind of liked it, but I couldn't eat any food while watching it because he'd put me off it.
1: Yeah, like a scummy little man.
2: Well, he just looked a bit weird. I don't know. I'm not having a go at him. I don't want to hurt his feelings or anything. But he put me off my food.
1: Yeah, he's probably part of that U tree set, though.
2: He looked like he should be. But he fancied a human woman. Was he a human? Human?
1: Human?
2: Human? Human?
1: A hymen woman. Oh God, that's awful, isn't it?
2: Yeah.
1: I don't know. But I was thinking about that. Sorry, really quickly, before we go to the news. You know yew trees? Things?
2: Yeah.
1: Do you reckon their sales have depleted?
2: They must be pissed off themselves. Like,
1: yeah.
2: Why are we getting involved in this?
1: Christmas trees?
2: We're not part of this.
1: Yeah, I have nothing to do with it. Why are you named after me, you idiot?
2: Yeah.
1: You've defamed me.
2: Yeah, exactly.
1: Were yew trees big?
2: I think they're pretty big, yeah.
1: Are they big?
2: Well, do you mean in height?
1: Yeah.
2: I thought it meant popularity. I thought they were riding high before this scandal.
1: But could you tell me what a yew tree looks like?
2: I don't know what one is, to be honest. I thought it's...
1: I just picture it now with little orange tinted shades on, like a side parting, because it looks all pervy and weird.
2: Oh dear, you had a little cigar in its mouth.
1: Yeah.
2: With a kid on its knee.
1: Yeah, exactly.
2: You know, on the rope swing.
1: Something like that rope swing seems sadistic.
2: Yeah, exactly. What's going on with that?
1: Oh.
2: Right, so news.
1: Yeah. Sorry, pedo okay. trees.
3: Right.
1: Tree okay. does. Sorry, go
2: right.
1: on.
2: Right, refugee... Oh, no, I'm going to talk about that. Okay, I've got some things. This is news stroke facts.
1: Okay.
2: Okay, so...
1: Hang on, all news is facts, isn't it?
2: Yes, it is. Well done. So they should call it facts, shouldn't they?
1: No, because it's fucking flipping the social... The bloody media nowadays, bloody lies, isn't it?
2: Oh.
1: Satire, isn't
2: yeah,
1: it?
2: Satirical.
1: Boom!
2: Right.
1: Go.
2: I've said a bit of clever comedy there.
1: Thank you.
2: Right. Okay, so I've got some facts about the Queen.
1: Right, we said this a million times. Come on now.
2: Okay, so, do you want to know some facts about the Queen?
1: I would love a Queen fact.
2: Right, here we go. It's not about... Okay, it's about Freddie the Mercury. Queen. No, okay. It's not about him. Right, okay, so apparently she never wears a helmet on horseback.
1: Really?
2: Yep.
1: Why? Because she's too
2: posh.
1: It's
2: like Evel Knievel, isn't it?
1: Oh, it's...
2: Devil.
1: No, maybe it's because she's got like...
2: Daredevil.
1: Got that big bouncy hair that old women have.
2: Yeah, and it's like a big boof on it. And she'll just, when she falls over, just bounce
1: it'll
2: off
1: bounce
2: a rock
1: off,
2: and
1: yeah.
2: be fine.
1: She's like extra padding. It's weird, like... This is why I wish I had like nice big hair, because you put your helmet on, it stays on like a sponge.
2: Mm.
1: But so... Mm.
2: Also, maybe the ground might be sort of like too like scared to like hurt her. Oh, sorry about that, sorry.
1: I'll get my head cut off.
2: Or something. Yeah.
1: Yeah, I'll get my head cut off and put in the Tower of London.
2: Exactly.
1: It's a load of grass.
2: Or like a rock, just like really frightened because it's trying to be respectful.
1: Yeah, I didn't mean... Yeah, God.
2: Okay, another fact about the Queen.
1: All right.
2: Apparently she's really good at mimicking stuff. Like she can do... Apparently there used to be a Concorde that flew over Buckingham Palace. She could do a really good impression of a Concorde.
1: She's
2: effectively like a royal version of that bloke out of Police Academy.
1: Wow, yeah, she is. That would be a turn for the books. If she did an impression of Alistair McGowan...
2: Oh, yeah, all that bloke up. Beep, beep, beep, beep, beep, beep, yeah. That guy. Yeah.
1: Maybe she does that.
2: Her and him together, that would be fucking amazing.
1: That'd be a wicked Christmas.
2: Yeah.
1: He should do a Christmas message like her.
2: Yeah, that'd
1: be... If she did a Christmas message with some sound effects in it, it'd be so much better.
2: Had a very good time.
1: Yeah, Merry Christmas. Yes, Fox.
2: Why would you swear? I'm doing pressure on my cat.
1: Because Police Academy was an 18, wasn't it?
2: No, you don't go, you fucks. And also, she wouldn't tell it to Merry Christmas, you fuck.
1: Okay, fine. Yeah. Merry Christmas, you fuck. I mean, quite good.
2: And then do a cat noise.
1: Yeah. Well, that wasn't a cat, that was a machine gun.
2: Oh, was it? Okay, you need to work on your fucking sound effects, mate.
1: Oh, my God. Yeah, right. That'd be good. Imagine her and Hightower doing the message.
2: That'd be ace, wouldn't it?
1: Can
2: we get her on the show and get her to do some noises?
1: Yes.
2: I'd love that. She could record a jingle for Football Radio. Does anyone know her?
1: Does anyone know the Queen? Mrs. Queen, if you're listening,
2: yep.
1: Please put down the peasant, stop slapping the peasant, and come in here and record a jingle?
2: Or just come down, we'll have a chat with you.
1: Lend us your beautiful vocal cords and do an impression of a train or whatever it is you do in your spare time.
2: Yeah, exactly.
1: You freaking freak.
2: Okay, well, you've just insulted her now, so she's not going to come down, is she?
1: She's got a good sense of humour.
2: I've been dead cert before.
1: Okay.
2: Right, okay. Oh, apparently, another thing. She's really into space.
1: Really?
2: Yeah. And not they just, like, having more room.
1: Why don't they just buy it, then?
2: It's not about Buckingham Palace being massive. She's on about the thing in the sky.
1: She could buy it, surely.
2: Buy space? Are you insane?
1: Well, can't she? Surely, isn't that what the realm do? They just sort of go, right, we're taking that.
2: Well, they're going to take the universe, are they?
1: Well, if they get good, are they? Yeah.
2: Well, what if some aliens have got more money than her?
1: I don't think that's going to happen.
2: Right.
1: No one has more money than the Queen, Andy.
2: Really?
1: That's not, no. Of course they don't. That's a fact. If you're a king, the king's the highest thing you can get to in the world, ever. Isn't it?
2: King of pop.
1: I mean, for God's sake, yeah, king of pop.
2: James Cameron's the king of the world, so we'll have to ask him. Is he the most powerful man?
1: Yeah, if you watched the Oscars once, like 10 years ago, you'll get that referenced when he said I'm king of the world.
2: Sorry, I was just trying to before the show.
1: I only know that because you spoke to him before the show. It doesn't make any sense.
2: Last fact about the Queen.
1: Okay.
2: Her handbag's boring. A football coach once looked inside it and said it was had normal stuff in it.
1: What?
2: Just said it had some mints in it.
1: I bet she got soft mints in there.
2: Why?
1: Just because they're old people.
2: Yeah, I have Murray mints or something.
1: Yeah, right.
2: Yeah, Werther's Originals, stuff like that.
1: Imagine having to blurt it out for your Christmas message. Basically.
2: Into your hand.
1: Hello, sorry. give me it to like a... No, take that away with you.
2: Yeah, a little silver tray.
1: Yeah, take that. I've got an impression of a train.
2: Yeah.
1: Listen.
2: Oh, no, that's something else. All right, and also some more... Okay, so that's basically it for the Queen facts.
1: Fantastic.
2: But some other stuff's been happening in this world, Rich.
1: No way.
2: Yep, it really has. A two-year-old boy has been found breastfeeding off a dog.
1: Hang on a minute. Let me just process
2: Is that. Is
1: that
2: window's open?
1: Hang on a minute. Let me just go and close the window. Say that again.
2: A two-year-old baby boy.
1: Yep.
2: Has been breastfeeding off a dog.
1: Why? Basically, why? I want some more information.
2: Okay, listen, right. It basically is in a mechanics thing.
1: In a
2: 2-year-old boy was neglected by its family. The mum was drunk. That no one knew where the dad was. The kid was so malnourished, he had to suckle the dog's teat to get milk.
1: Fuck.
2: Luckily, the dog was pregnant, so stuff was coming out.
1: That's just disturbing, though.
2: It is disturbing.
1: It's quite mad that the kid knew to go there.
2: I know, like, right, okay, I'll try this, I'll try anything. Oh, that's coming out.
1: Oh, my God, that's quite interesting, isn't it?
2: Yeah.
1: Like, sort of, what's it called?
2: Instinctively, he knows that the nipple produces milk. But he must have seen his. Maybe the dogs look very similar to his mum's tit.
1: Yeah, maybe she had, like, hairy breasts.
2: Yeah, possibly.
1: And he just thought, I recognise those. if I have a little yank on that, something's going to come out of it. It has done.
2: Yeah.
1: It'd be like, oh my God. In his head, that's like, you know, the equivalent of in films when the guy gets stranded in the desert. I don't want them. Yeah. I don't want them. And he finds like a coconut.
2: Hey, goes, it's not like Michael, what's he called? The Godfather.
1: Been
2: stuck
1: in Corleone. I just want to suck in a dog's teeth. Oh God, thank God for that. Hey, come here. Come here, kiddo. Suck on
2: this. You've got all like, Northern. Hey, come here, kid.
1: Suck on this, baby.
2: Suck on this, you shit.
1: Hey, Donnie Brasco, whatever your name
2: you
1: is.
2: Cock.
1: Right. Oh, bloody hell.
2: Right, sorry.
1: Godfather! Hey, Godfather, come here. Put that bloody dog down. Get out of the car garage.
2: That's it for news.
1: How have we got from the Queen doing the pressure of a plane to Don Corleone Northerner stucking on a
2: dog's breast.
1: On a dog's breast. I like both
2: in
1: images.
2: The desert.
1: I'd like to see her stroking the dog while Don Corleone sucks on it.
2: Now I think the news was that Don Corleone sucked on a dog's breast in the desert.
1: Let's just leave it out there. Put it out there. That could start trending.
2: Have happened, yeah. That'd be amazing if that trended on Facebook.
1: BuzzFeed.
2: Or just around the world, basically. BuzzFeed, yeah.
1: I'll tell you what, we'll check our Facebook when we get out of there.
2: Yeah, see if that's...
1: See if we've done it.
2: That's the story now, yeah.
1: Our claim to fame, we've said the biggest lie in the world.
2: Yeah. Oh, sorry, also in the news, with some refugees, some stuff.
1: I want to say this, actually, because my friends are doing something. Obviously, it's a sad topic, just to bring the tone down. If you're going to go to... This is quite serious, isn't it? We need to get this... out of the way.
2: Yeah.
1: If you go to crowdfunding.justgiving.com/Kent for Calais, you can donate clothes and money, and they wanted to raise £1,000. In about 4 days, they've already raised £52,000.
2: That's amazing.
1: So that's pretty amazing.
2: Yeah.
1: And so go there, and please, if you can do that, then donate some clothes. That's actually a little fact for you. That's actually Liana, who is going out with Noel Fielding. So if you see a refugee in a mirrorball suit,
2: right, yeah,
1: then you'll know that. Don't be alarmed.
2: I was going to say actually, because some of my friends are donating. There's like a thing in Dalston, and some of my friends are donating their clothes. But I'm just worried that if the refugees, they've just escaped tyranny, mm-hmm. now they're going to get taken a piss out for looking like a hipster.
1: Bullied.
2: Dressed like a hipster.
1: Yeah, you've got to be careful what we arm them with. What clothes to sort of dress them in.
2: Yeah, exactly. So be careful.
1: Treat them with compassion.
2: What were you saying
1: that, like, Nigel Farage had been saying some shit?
2: No, I was just... Basically, the thing is, I told you, he's gone back on it now. Nigel Farage, back in April, said that he thinks it's fine to accept refugees because David Cameron's responsible for overthrowing Gaddafi and causing the problem himself from Libyan refugees coming in.
1: So you're saying he said that's a positive way?
2: In a positive way, he was saying he welcomes refugees because he thinks it's our responsibility.
1: Great!
2: Yeah. But he's gone back on it now and said that, like...
1: Why?
2: Well, no, he says the notion of refugees has changed. He thinks we're labelling them differently. Oh. Before, it's someone who was escaping, like... Now it's someone who's suffering extreme poverty stuff. But he was saying before, it was just people who were escaping...
1: Lauryn Hill.
2: Like a fascist regime and stuff like that.
1: Yeah, okay.
2: Right, so now he said the notion, the nature of it's changed.
1: The
2: classification of it's changed.
1: Oh, so now he's against it.
2: And also, now he's saying, he's worried that they're going to start robbing people.
1: What is his problem? He's insane. I think
2: he's all right. He did it right, and he's gone back on it.
1: But I think this is going to actually change the world. Like, I think that image, that kid, whatever, the horrific image, sometimes we need that, because like you can say statistics, like this is happening, I don't get my head around it. One image is like everyone's gone right,
2: because it's something that it's like in one image it's something everyone can relate to.
1: Yes, I feel that,
2: because that's the thing, because so many refugees you don't get the impression that they're actual people just because they're a number.
1: Yeah, exactly.
2: But then when you see the one child, you go, okay, I've got a child like that.
1: I was a child once, sort of thing. I don't want to have that to me.
2: Or you can just, it's an image that you can relate to, isn't
1: it? It's like with Martin Luther King, whatever, like sometimes a bit of poetry or something can make you go, oh yeah, like say one word or one thing, it just captures everyone's imagination. It's like bosh.
2: Yeah,
1: it's but, like, I get it.
2: But I don't think it's going to change the world at all, because the stuff like this always happens. It always will happen. It always has happened.
1: Because
2: for example, you were going mental. Everyone's going mental over the Gaza Strip and Palestine and Israel.
1: Yeah.
2: Everyone's forgotten that now. Everyone forgets everything. Like it's something that's at the moment.
1: That.
2: Well, pretty much.
1: What was that thing again?
2: When was the last time you spoke about it?
1: Me?
2: Yeah.
1: Before the show to someone in a secret.
2: No, you didn't. When was that?
1: Just before when
2: just
1: you went there, because we know you don't like it. So
2: you just mumble it silently.
1: Yeah,
2: yourself.
1: We have to do it in secret behind your back. But no, I think because
2: I don't like it.
1: Anyway, look.
2: I don't like it either.
1: Anyway, look. Listen. Let's just move on from this. But anyway, compassion, love. Give him a hug. Are we going to go now and have a little chat?
2: Yeah, but before that, we have a little quick email.
1: All right.
2: Hi Rich and Andy, looking like James Bay is a great thing. He is hot! Exclamation with in big letters.
1: Thanks very much.
2: Also,
1: if
2: also,
1: you like, go
2: what?
1: On. Go on.
2: Also, try Head and Shoulders shampoo for the itchy head. Thank you, I will do, Sarah. Anyway, the reason I was emailing was because my dad tells pointless stories all the time about him when he was younger and thinks he's hilarious. They was when I heard them the first time, not the 100th.
1: Say that again?
2: That's what she written.
1: She's saying, I see. Well done.
2: That's when she written.
1: I see.
2: They was when I heard them the first time, not the 100th.
1: They was when I heard them the first time. Oh, they was.
2: That was. It must be to me and what. Let's not deconstruct what she said and make
1: thanks
2: it feel
1: the,
2: bad.
1: Thanks for the email.
2: Thanks for the email, Sarah.
1: And thanks for the saying we also look awesome.
2: Yeah, no, she's not. She's saying you guys should aspire to him because he's hot. She's not saying making us.
1: He should aspire to us.
2: Exactly. She's slagging us off in a way.
1: Yeah.
2: Wow. But thanks for the email, Sarah.
1: Thanks. If you're into James Bay and you want to have a threesome in Andy, it's probably the best thing you could do.
2: Yeah.
1: Probably
2: yeah.
1: like a hybrid. You get That's two for right. one.
2: Yeah.
1: You get the hat version and the non-hat version.
2: You must look more like him than me because you haven't got a hat and you still got called James Bay.
1: Yeah, but these kids are like 12 years old. Yeah. But I was singing that song of his at the top of my voice at the back of the 38 bus.
2: Oh, yeah.
1: Yes.
2: Right. This isn't James Bay, but this is Japan.
1: Oh!

0: Okay, that was Japan.
1: Japan, is that a band?
0: Yep.
1: I thought you meant the
0: it's
1: country.
0: It's also a place. There's a place and it's a band.
1: Yeah.
0: The place is more well known than the band.
1: Why are they called Japan? Is there a lot of them in it?
0: There's loads.
1: How many?
0: Four.
1: Wow.
0: Yeah.
1: Four
0: just like the
1: people.
0: Real Japan.
1: Yeah, exactly.
0: There's only four people in that.
1: Got a population problem in that band. Someone needs to be thrown in the street. I've got it. No, do that. So yeah, we're chatting to now a lovely woman called Alva, who is studying for a PhD and at the law department at LSE with an interest in criminal and mental health law and psychopaths and stuff like that. Hello?
2: Hi, how are you doing?
1: I'm good, thanks. How are you?
2: Good.
1: Thanks for chatting to us. We're a bit obsessed with psychopaths, me and Andy.
0: Yeah.
1: Should we just quickly start off with what is a psychopath?
0: Yeah.
2: Okay, well, a psychopath, so it sort of originated in around, you know, the 1800s.
1: Yeah.
2: Where this French guy called Philippe Pinel came up with an idea called mania without delirium. So this is sort of where people's behaviour seemed to be in some ways insane, but yet they didn't have delusions in the same
1: sure.
2: way that, you know, someone with psychosis might have.
1: Mm-hmm.
2: And this sort of, it kind of evolved over time up until the 1940s when Herbie Cleckley was the first person to sort of come and popularise the idea of the psychopath and that terminology.
1: Okay.
2: And he describes a group of people who were sort of hiding behind a mask of sanity, so they appeared to be sane on the outside, whereas on the inside they seemed to be sort of, you know, not like everybody else.
1: Yeah, not human. They're missing that human thing where you maybe like watch a film and go, oh, that's a bit sad. Do they not have that emotional
0: empathy.
1: Thick part in their brain?
2: Yeah. So you have this. So in some ways, some of them are, say, lacking in empathy, and this is one of the characteristics of psychopaths,
1: mm-hmm.
2: Along with kind of being superficially charming, lacking in remorse or guilt.
1: Yeah, that's so.
2: Yeah.
1: They apparently like we're quite into psychopaths, don't they? Do that? They have something when they don't register like certain words, so they will look at the word like chair, table. Because then they'll see the word rape, and it won't have an effect. It'll be the same thing as seeing the word chair or table or leg or whatever. They don't get an emotional response to things. So they might see rape, kill, stab. It'd just be like, nothing.
2: Yeah, and there have been studies where they've linked up their brains, you know, to like kind of scanning their brains while responding to stimuli. And it seems like it's not completely across the board, but it does seem that compared to normal people, parts of their brain don't react to emotional stimuli. So say things like expressions on people's faces, you know, to say, you know, joy or pain, because they have difficulty interpreting those signals that everybody else can interpret.
0: Sure. They don't have any emotional empathy with that, but they know exactly what those feelings are because they need to replicate them in order
1: to manipulate
0: people.
2: Yeah. So as well, the thing with with some psychopaths is that they can have quite a high IQ and be adept at reading other people and then turning that into manipulation as well. And you might have heard as well that, you know, there's been some research, so a lot of people sort of think of psychopaths as being, you know, murderers and rapists and the like, you know, whereas actually some sort of highly successful people can also have these traits.
1: Yeah, it's a good, because I see it as like a superpower, because think about it, if you're the president, I would be a nervous wreck because I've got emotions, so I'd be like, oh my God, what's going on? I'm going to Iraq. Why have you done that? This kid's like, you just bombed a whole sea, you damn fool. But they're like, okay, fine. They can disengage their emotions.
0: They seem like a calculated way.
1: Is that what you say that's true?
2: Yeah. In some ways, like, there have been some theories that actually it's like an adaptation, you know, and it might have evolved because it's actually useful to be able to
1: survival.
2: You know, disconnect and turn off your emotions. Yeah, for survival. And one of the precursors of psychopathy, say, originating in childhood, can be childhood trauma. So again, it could be an adaptation to, you know, to histories of trauma, a way of shutting yourself out. That you don't experience them in the way that other people, you know, would.
1: To deal with it.
0: Yeah. I was going to ask, maybe we should ask it a bit later, so before once we've worked out fully what a psychopath is, but I was just going to ask, what do you think makes one a psychopath? Do you think they're born with that, or do you think it can happen from childhood trauma or experience?
1: Yeah, like environment or like genes.
0: Yeah, nature.
2: So this is a huge debate, you know, it seems like a lot of things, it seems to be a combination of genetic factors, and interactions with the environment.
0: And there's
2: some interesting research, I think, around the time that, you know, well, say in the 1800s or the 1900s, where doctors were examining, say, juvenile defenders and offenders and finding they had these sorts of traits.
0: And then
2: doctors working in more kind of affluent neighbourhoods also found there were children from families who were causing problems for their own families who also had these traits.
0: Yeah.
2: And so it shows that, you know, in some ways, perhaps it could be genetic that it can appear in places.
1: They have it, even without. Because I was thinking, does the world that we live in, because we live in like a capitalist system, and it seems like if you're a psychopath, you'll do very well in that. So is the society we've created breeding more psychopathy? Because, like, you need it. You need to be a psychopath. Like, if I walk down the street and I say homeless guy, or like, it's like there's so much going on you need to care about, but you can't, so you have to shut it down.
0: Yeah, a lot of the traits of not being a psychopath can be seen as weakness.

0: that have been found to have a higher concentration of psychopaths.
1: Hmm.
0: And you'd be pleased to know that in the top five, there's lawyers.
1: Yes.
0: And,
1: bankers.
0: And media people, so people on the TV and the radio.
1: Oh,
2: wow.
1: Really?
0: And salespeople. So, famous like people. You were saying about the kettle.
1: Yes.
0: Yeah.
1: Okay. So, so what you're saying is people who maybe want to be famous and maybe try to do that via a radio show possibly have a high chance of being a bit of a psychopath.
0: It could happen.
1: I think you're wonderful.
2: Yeah. Well, but you said that people.
1: I'm not trying to manipulate you either.
2: But you said people who are psychopaths generally have high IQs.
1: Yeah. So thank you again for that.
2: So there's a discrepancy here.
1: Who are also modest. But another thing is, I was going to say.
0: Yeah.
1: Say with, because obviously we see them as evil. But obviously, I don't know what evil is. What is good or evil? There is no such thing. But if these people are born and it's like not their fault, you know, either it's genetic mm-hmm. or their environment, and we sort of punish these people by putting them in cages because they're a psychopath, yeah. But should we show them more care and love or less? Because is it wasted to show them care and affection if they don't feel anything?
2: Yeah,
1: does that make sense?
2: Also, you know, when psychopaths kill people and stuff, serial killers, and there's all people outside what's it called, the courts and things like that, scream murderer, killer, and stuff like that. That's completely wasted on them.
1: Yeah, it's just they don't care.
2: They don't care about any of that.
1: So is there any point in us like being, oh, the poor guy? Because it is like a disability, no? Like, you're born with it.
2: Yeah.
1: So should we care for them, or is that a waste because they don't feel care? Or do they, like, care?
2: And also, as well, like, second question. It's the second thing on top of that.
1: Okay.
2: Also, is there any way of, like, is there any, like, evidence that any person's become been treated and not a psychopath anymore from being a psychopath?
1: Yeah.
0: Okay. Well, this is like a massive amount of stuff, but it's also, this is sort of stuff that I'm interested in my research, you know, which is I'm kind of looking at the criminal responsibility of people with psychopathy or a personality disorder.
1: Mm-hmm.
0: And there's a huge, you know, huge academic debate in psychiatry, psychology, and in law as well as to whether, you know, you can say that these people are criminally responsible for their actions, because if they don't really recognize emotions, you know, and they don't have the same kind of moral compunctions that normal people have.
1: It's like being colourblind.
0: Are they really in control?
1: It's like being colourblind and not stopping at a stoplight. Well, I didn't see it. I can't feel these things. I don't understand. Sorry, go on.
0: Yeah. But then on the other hand, there's some psychiatrists that argue that there doesn't really seem to be much of a difference between, say, your ordinary offender and someone who, you know, is said to be a psychopath or have a personality disorder. And that it can be hard to kind of draw the line between, you know, people who are just, you know, just want to offend or just want to do bad things, and those who sort of can't help themselves.
2: Right.
1: Sure. But
0: yeah.
2: And what about has there ever been a psychopath, like a successful case? Because there was a guy, I think in the 60s, who used kind of he used psychedelics and things like that. And he had this sort of commune when he had like psychopaths and stuff all together. And he sort of left them to it. They were kind of their own, they treated themselves basically. He didn't get involved. And he just watched from behind the screen. And then he noticed they all started becoming quite compassionate towards each other.
1: Yeah.
2: And he thought he'd created this sort of commune of love, and he thought he'd solved everything. And generally, but like the chances of psychopaths reoffending when they come back out. We chatted about this before, I think. But the chances of psychopaths reoffending is usually 60% when they've tried to be reformed by various people. But with this guy, the chances were like 80% because the psychopaths had learnt how to manipulate people better, because they felt love. They saw what love was and stuff, and so they were better able to manipulate people because they had more to
1: draw
2: from.
1: It's like method acting. It's like if you give them an ecstasy pill and we feel loved up. Do they feel loved up? Do they go, oh, I love you, mate? Do they actually feel that?
2: That's a different question, but yeah, yeah.
0: Because I've no idea.
1: Well, you should give one an E and see.
2: Yeah, yeah.
1: Pop on
2: the psychopath and E and see what he does.
1: Pop some Prodigy on, see if he likes it.
2: By the way, just so people know as well, there's a lot of famous psychopaths in like literature and things like that. You know, like Sherlock Holmes is meant to be a sociopath.
1: Really?
0: Sociopath.
2: Yeah, by the way, just before that question, can you define the difference between a psychopath and a sociopath?
0: Well, I had a little bit of a look at this, and it seems like sociopath, I suppose the idea is that it's to show that the person has trouble with sort of social interactions and the way that they respond to other people. And as well, the word psychopath, because of the psycho part of it, it's kind of confusing. You can confuse it with other terms, you know, like psychosis or just, it's kind of quite a vague term.
1: Yeah.
0: But sociopath, it didn't really take off in the same way that psychopath has.
1: It sounds cool.
2: It's not as violent, would you say?
1: Psycho. Sounds good.
0: Yeah, yeah.

0: called Socia would be boring. Socia. Yeah, sorry. Sorry, carry on.
1: So I think, well, earlier you were talking about people outside the courts or whatever when psychopaths are being, being prosecuted. Yeah. And one of the things that often comes up, like say in relation to the Anders Breivik case in Norway.
0: Yeah,
1: was that he was pleading insanity, and in the newspapers and some people in the public as well were saying that he shouldn't be allowed, to be found insane because that would be like letting him off.
0: Yeah,
2: but he is though. Surely it's like, I don't understand, like the fact that he wanted to do that to me is, well, he's insane.
3: Yeah,
2: that's it. Why would you want to do that if you weren't insane? If you were sane, you don't do that.
3: No, I mean, he had some kind of political agenda, didn't he? Or was that right or not?
1: Yeah. Well, again, you could classify him as a type of terrorist. Whereas if you were to find terrorists as being insane, then I do, though.
2: Like, those guys that flew the planes into the Twin Towers, I think, you fools. You think you're going off to a better place, and you think, I'm marshalling myself, I'm going to go off to heaven and be surrounded by 72 virgins or whatever.
3: Yeah.
2: But it's like, no, someone's put this in your brain, and they've warped it.
3: But I don't know if that is, or if it's just that they're so desperate and easily led as well. There's lots of different reasons. It's not that it's all
2: like,
3: insane.
2: Yeah. Oh yeah, but like say, even our soldiers that we send to war, we make them kill people. That's not healthy, but like they've been trained that way, so we can untrain them, right?
3: Yeah, is that possible to untrain someone?
2: To untrain a psycho, to unravel all the psychoness you've done?
1: So going back to the idea of treatment, so that study that you referred to where they turned out to be sort of better psychopaths after having gone through treatment, some of that research has been since discredited as well, to say that they weren't very well conducted studies that ended up showing those results, and that there have been sort of more encouraging results more recently.
2: Yeah.
1: But say like using these kind of psychological behavioural interventions like cognitive behavioural therapy, which is also
2: CBT.
1: Used in depression and anxiety as well.
2: And so
1: it seems like, there have been some, say, changes in people's behaviour, but it can be difficult to evaluate whether or not someone's, these psychopathic traits are in, in remission or are gone, because all the time the people are being treated in a secure environment, and it's hard to test out, in a realistic way whether or not, they still, have these psychopathic deficits.
2: Yeah, you can't tell unless he stabs someone. Oh, he has got it still. Yeah. How do you gauge it? Because he could be manipulating you. That's the thing.
3: There's some professionals.
1: Yeah.
3: Sorry.
1: Yeah, this is a massive catch-22 with treating people with psychopathy or personality disorder, is that if you're saying that they're manipulative and they're great at conning people, and you're there, you're there giving them empathy classes, and then they're coming back to you and saying, "Oh yes, I feel
2: changed.
1: Empathy."
2: Also, you've got a lovely suit on, Doctor.
3: Yeah, I've really changed, honestly.
2: What a smashing blouse you're wearing, Doctor. Thanks very much.
3: There's some professions, aren't there, that just completely geared to what? Apparently, I was reading up and. Bomb disposal experts need to have low levels of emotion, and not have quite a steely nerve in the face of pressure and things like that. That's all traits of a psychopath. Mm. But does that mean that all bomb disposal experts are psychopaths? Because my old landlord was an underwater bomb disposal expert.
2: Was he?
3: Was he a psychopath?
1: Wow.
3: He looked really nice. Had a nice little beard.
2: Didn't you burn his house down with the coconut?
3: That was a different landlord.
2: Phew, we could have had you.
3: Yeah, we could have gone mental.
2: Sorry, go on.
3: Sorry, the question was,
2: should Ken Dodd be a bomb disposal person now?
3: No, do you think there's a massive concentration of psychopaths in certain professions, i.e. bomb disposal experts?
2: Yeah.
1: Do I think there is a massive concentration?
3: Is there?
1: Well, the research into whether CEOs are psychopaths, is found that within the normal population or the general population, the prevalence is about 1%. And then within, the populations they studied, it was between 4% and 5%.
3: Wow.
1: So, it's a higher level of psychopaths, but it's not like everybody's a psychopath.
3: So it's not 99.99999.
1: No.
2: Politicians, I think, must be psychos. Like they lie really easily, and they just do it, and until they get caught, then they go, "I'm sorry." It's just
3: there's not all of them though. There's going to be it's only going to be a percentage, isn't there?
2: But I think more of people will percentage gravitate towards that because it seems like if I was a psycho, what do you want? Power and fame. Fantastic. I can go and invade anything. Mm. And all I've got to do is lie. I'm great at that. Do you know what I mean? I think it's good. Because I was... And very quickly, I just want to ask you this, because I'm a bit fascinated with free will. Have you heard of a guy called Sam Harris? He studies he's a neuroscientist. And David Eagleman.
1: Okay. I haven't heard of them, I don't think, but go on.
2: Well, I'll just talk you something there. Yeah. So that basically they still, and they basically they were saying there is no such thing as free will. He's saying, look, you give me the technology and any case of something where, like, you know, so maybe someone's murdered someone, killed someone. Like, when you want to, say, scratch your head, our egoic mind thinks, oh, I'm going to scratch my head. But if you hook the body up to monitors, your body told you to do that before you had the thought in your head, I'm going to do it. And that happens for everything, for crimes. Like, so that you're not in the driving seat. You feel like you are because you feel like you've got free will, but you don't. And therefore, nobody should be guilty because it's just bad luck. From genes to, you know, environment, you were always going to do that. Like, even if, like, someone killed someone's daughter and he's actually gone to the people who've had their daughter killed and said, look, trust me, he's helped them to cope with it, saying, if you had had this guy's life, you would have killed your daughter. That's it wasn't him. It was always going to happen. What do you think of that? Is no one guilty? I say just let the prison doors open, let them all out and see what happens.
1: That'll be an interesting social experiment anyway.
2: I mean, technically, I'd get straight in the cell and lock myself in and say, get out, you freaks.
3: Yeah, you would.
2: But still,
3: you'd hate it. You'd absolutely hate it.
1: Yeah, I have come across that research, and it's you can make quite a big thing of it, but it's difficult to extrapolate from that people don't have free will, or that free will doesn't exist. But there is these kind of studies that show that there's like a firing of, you know, there's something going on in your brain basically before you even make a conscious decision.
2: Yeah, it's not you.
1: But then the other sort of issue with that as well is that, you know, then it means that, you know, so nobody's responsible for any crimes they commit. It's all sort of social determinism.
2: That's the point. That's the point.
3: Complete hedonism, yeah.
2: But that's the point. Yeah. That's the point. Why are we punishing people for just having an unfortunate circumstance of life circumstance?
3: But that's the thing we need to treat. But there's another article I read, and they basically summed up this guy been working with prisoners and stuff for a long time, and they summed everything, like, they summed the reason that why people commit violence in one sentence. I wonder what you thought and how it relates to psychopaths. They said that all violence is an attempt to replace shame with self-esteem. So basically, So basically, what it is is that, like, everyone is trying to sort of, they've been shamed in some kind of way, and they're trying to, like, the only way they know how to replace that with self-esteem is by being violent.
2: Anger, I get that.
3: You get that.
2: I mean, yeah, I get that.
3: So what, have you still killed?
2: No, not killed, but, like, I get the idea of that sort of, that thing, like, you've been wrong and you feel angry and the only way to get it back is to get it out.
3: Definitely.
2: I
3: understand that. I think that's quite interesting, because when you think about that, it makes you understand a bit clearer why people do stuff. But in relation to psychopaths and stuff, see, if they are a psychopath and they have low levels of emotions and things, are they still prone to being shamed or feeling shame?
2: Yeah.
1: Well, it seems like, so there is emotional deficits that psychopaths have tends to be towards understanding the emotions of other people or feeling those emotions, but it doesn't mean that they don't feel anything for themselves.
3: Yeah.
1: And as well, they do tend to have, or say some of the, it depends on the mixture, but some of the characteristics are like a grandiose sense of self-worth.
2: Yeah, sure.
1: And so if that's, you know, so like an injured ego, and I read some articles about narcissistic personality disorder as well that argued a similar thing, that if their kind of fragile egos are injured in some way, then they can respond with anger in perhaps a more extreme way. And then if you also remove empathy from the equation, they might be capable of doing things that other people wouldn't be, because they don't really think about the consequences others. Yeah.
2: It's quite good as well. You know what you're saying then, Andy's little thing about the sentence. Like, when I think about it, deep down level, that's what sort of drives people to work in anyway. Normally, you feel inadequate in some way in your life, younger, and then you're like, I'm going to get this bloody job. Yeah. I'm going to work in Tesco. I'm going to be the best. And it's like, it's running off an anger thing, isn't
3: it?
2: That's what keeps you going until 12 and I'm going to shut us.
3: That's what makes you feel angry and a bit upset towards people. Yeah.
2: I'm going to be the best comedian in the world. Damn, it got taken away from me again. I'm back to shame again.
3: Yeah.
2: Do you know what I mean?
3: Another thing as well, apparently I was reading that, like, psychopaths, like, but a lot of people, like, you know, well, my misconception was that they don't feel very much of anything, but apparently they feel like, you know, say for example, if they gamble, if they do like to do a high risk situation, apparently they're like a pleasure center, like releases up to 5 times more than we do off the same thing.
2: Really?
3: Wow. So it's almost like that they're feeding off those kind of, like,
2: wow, higher than we get.
3: Yeah.
2: Wow.
1: Another one of the characteristics is impulsivity as well.
3: Yeah, that's
2: quiet.
1: Risk taking. Yeah.
3: Yeah, I think that's why that goes maybe to explain why they do that, because that pleasure centre is receiving like more than we experience.
2: Sure, can we do very quickly? Andy thinks I'm a psychopath.
3: Okay, but can we go to song and come back?
2: We're going to go to song and come back.
3: I'm going
2: to
3: basically, I've suspected loads of people, but I've just okay, I thought my own dad was one for a bit, but I've just since decided I don't think he is.
2: Just me.
3: Just okay. Rich now. Just Rich is left. So he's the last one.
2: So we'll come back and quickly find out if I am by doing a test of my personality traits. Is that okay?
1: Yeah, sure.
2: Wicked. Right, I'll speak to you in a second.
3: All right.

0: I was talking heads with This Must Be The Place. We're chatting to a psychopath.
1: We're chatting
0: to a lady who knows a lot about psychopaths.
2: Is she there?
0: Yeah, she is.
3: Yeah, I'm here.
2: Albert, hello there. Welcome back. Sorry,
3: I
2: just touched Adam's hand accidentally and he's got a cold and I'm a bit worried about it. I don't like it. I didn't even shake his hand on the way in case I got a bit sick.
0: Yeah.
2: But that's only so I do a good job on the show.
0: Basically, we haven't seen Adam for ages. He said, I missed you guys.
2: Yeah, it's lovely.
0: On the way here, Rich said, I'm not looking forward to seeing Adam.
2: He's ill.
0: I was like, what? He's ill. But also, when we saw him, I hugged him. You flicked him on the shoulder.
2: I didn't want to get whatever he's got.
0: It's like a weird affectionate flick on the shoulder. I've never seen that done before.
2: I wanted to show that I'm not scared to touch him, but just only a small amount. The end of my finger just brushed his shoulder.
0: It looked like a sort of doctor inspecting a patient or something.
2: Yeah, to give him a prod. Fine, on his way.
0: Yeah. But yeah, okay, so we're going to be chatting.
2: Hello, Albert. Welcome back.
3: Hi.
0: Yeah. Basically, Richard thinks he may be a psychopath, and I think he's definitely one.
2: You accused me, then I went, don't give me that trap. Then I got the checklist out, the Robert Hare psychopathy checklist for the traits of a psychopath, and I'm not going to lie to you, I got a little bit worried. So, can I read these off and tell me if these are right? And Andy can maybe say how these apply to me. Andy?
0: Yeah, I'm just, John Welby's pulling out.
2: Okay, well, this is fine. Ready? So you need to be here for this or it's not going to work.
0: Right.
2: So these are the traits of a psychopath. Glib and superficial charm.
0: Yeah.
2: Okay, do I have that?
0: Well, she might not know. Does she?
2: I mean, what I'm saying is that true? Is that true?
3: Well, that's the first trick.
2: Yeah,
3: that's the first one.
0: He definitely has got that. Yeah, he's definitely glib.
2: I'm authentic. What does that mean?
0: I don't know, but you definitely are it.
2: Whatever, it's glib. Grandiose, exaggeratedly high estimation of self.
0: Yeah. He thinks everything he does is amazing. Everything he's going to do is amazing.
2: It is.
0: He can do anything, he thinks.
2: I do sometimes think that. I do feel like...
0: Yeah, and then you realise halfway through you can't and you panic.
2: Yeah. And then Andy does it.
0: Yeah, exactly.
2: Which is good. Need for stimulation. Come on, guys.
0: Yeah, because you can't watch the film. Like you watch 10 minutes of a film, then you're off.
2: I need to go for a walk. I need some sort of food. I need something. That's true. Pathological liar.
0: Yeah, definitely. You lie about everything. Like, but basically, if you don't return my charger from a laptop, like there's always some story like which I can't.
2: There's
0: no way for me to have a go at you because you've chosen like the perfect thing for me not to get annoyed at. But I know it's a lie every single time. I know it's a lie. Not all that stuff happens to the same person.
2: I have an eventful life. It's like Big Fish.
0: It's not. It isn't like Big Fish.
2: My life is like Big Fish.
0: You're not like Albert Finney or whatever he's called.
2: I am. I'm just like him.
0: You're not.
2: I'm going to have my own film one day.
0: Seriously.
2: Oh, damn it. Kick back in again.
0: I know he's lying to me. I know I'm being manipulated.
2: Okay. So next one is cunningness and manipulativeness.
0: Yeah, well, we'll just solve that one.
2: Get rid of that one. Lack of remorse or guilt.
0: Yeah. But this is the thing, right? Basically, you don't do anything for me ever, right? I told you before.
2: I bought you chopsticks.
0: Listen, right? This is the only thing you've ever bought me. Every single year, every Christmas, every birthday, I buy him loads of presents, right? Never opens them. They just go back again because you can't be asked.
2: No,
0: but
2: this
0: is the only thing he's ever bought me is
2: alien chopsticks.
0: It's a pair of alien chopsticks. Cost about £3
2: from Japan. Absolutely brilliant.
0: Right?
2: They were so good.
0: Last week, I went to Barcelona. And whenever it was,
2: yeah.
0: I went to Barcelona. I said, Rich, you can stay in my room because he doesn't get to stay at the moment. He's homeless.
2: Yeah.
0: Right. And so he stayed there for a week. And when I came back, he said, Andy, I'll wash your sheets for you.
2: Oh.
0: And like, yeah, that's amazing. But I'm since then, I've been suspicious as to why. Because you don't do stuff like
2: that. So
0: you never do anything for me ever.
2: Why have you done that?
0: What does that make? Does that make any sense?
2: Alva. I'm a nice man.
0: He's not Alva. Honestly, he really isn't.
2: I was laid there thinking about chopsticks, and I thought, do you know what? I feel bad. I should wash this man's sheets.
0: Yeah. My point that I'm trying to make though is that like when he does something for me, it's so out of the blue that I'm immediately suspicious of why. What he's trying to get out of me for this. What he's trying to get here?
3: He's
2: trying to
3: manipulate you.
0: Yes.
2: Oh, no, I'm not trying to manipulate you.
0: What was going on the sheets? What have you done? I was like, Rich, have you made a mess on the sheets? And you're like, no, just been nice. Like,
2: oh, no.
0: It's been nice.
2: I've just noticed the next one. I was staying in your house. Parasitic lifestyle?
0: Exactly.
2: God. Let's move that one on. Poor behavioural controls.
0: Yeah.
2: Yeah?
0: Well, yeah, you were naughty, weren't you?
2: Okay, yeah. Bit of a silly billy. Sexual promiscuity?
0: Yeah.
2: It's all right.
0: So why are you scared of that one?
2: Just want to... early behaviour problems. Yep, same again. Lack of realistic long-term goals. I am going to be president. I am actually looking to happen.
0: Yeah, that's exactly.
2: That's the thing.
0: That's what you think you are going to be there, don't you?
2: Yeah, new River Phoenix president, man.
0: Yeah.
2: That's all.
0: All these are getting ticked.
2: Well, so, okay. Impulsivity.
0: Yes.
2: I'm off.
0: Yeah.
2: Hey, that's a little joke for you there. Irresponsibility. Yeah, I'm not very good at taking responsibility.
0: No, no, no. You always want someone else.
2: I need someone. I'm always going on our agent. Please help me.
0: Like earlier. Like basically, it's just me and Rich sat and in the studio. I said, "Where's the pen? Where's the pen?" I was like, "It's not my responsibility to get you a pen. You get it.
2: Give me the pen." So someone else has to get, because I can't be trusted. So that's me being honest. No,
0: I'm trying to make someone else do it. Like, get a pen. Where's the pen? Where's the pen? I don't know where the pen is. I'm in the same situation as you, mate. Actually, I've just seen a pen here, so I wasn't.
2: Okay, so he lied.
0: I've just seen it now.
2: So we've got Psycho Andy over there lying.
0: Shut up, I don't lie.
2: Many short-term, not married, juvenile delinquency, revocation of conditional release, criminal versatility. Do you know what one thing I do, which I'll admit to?
0: Off people as well.
2: I do this. Tell me if this is psychopathic. Okay, so I went into Whole Foods once, and I was busy filling up my Whole Foods, you know how expensive it is, isn't it? It's too expensive, isn't it, Alva?
3: Yeah.
2: Exactly. So even she admits she would steal. So I went in there.
0: What?
2: And as
3: I did not admit that.
2: No. So you're saying,
0: yeah,
2: I'm joking.
0: Did,
2: so
0: no,
2: what happened was, I was filling up my expenses, way too expensive. And as I was doing so, a man had a heart attack next to me, right? And everyone crowded around him. The place went crazy. And I thought, right.
0: This
2: now,
0: is a perfect opportunity to steal something.
2: Yeah, but wait. I thought it's overpriced. They're sort of... And I thought I could either form a little queue, but there was pandemonium. I would have had to queue for longer than I thought. It's best that I just take this now. Take this opportunity to to claim some money back from this place. Is that the sort of thing?
0: Also, can I just explain as well that he also stole a packet of peanuts from the poorest corner shop in the world because he's annoyed.
2: No, wait, Andy. But listen. That is because I paid over the odds for some thread.
0: But not from the same place.
2: No, but I couldn't go back in there. They'd know it was me. What happened was I bought a needle and thread for £1.50 and I was a bit annoyed because I didn't really want to spend that much money. And so I had to go to another shop and get some nuts for a quid to make sure that universe was balanced out so I was back in pocket again.
0: The universe was balanced out. So it's like the sort of if everything's back in its place.
2: Everything's perfect now.
0: The universe can sleep once more.
2: Exactly.
0: I'll some peanuts from a man.
2: Right. Listen, Albert, I'm sorry about that. So am I a psychopath?
0: It's pretty clear. I mean, the only thing, because I think we've talked about this in the past, the only thing Rich has got going for him is that he claims that he gets upset when animals get hurt.
2: I do. Alva, is that a common thing for a psychopath?
3: Well, normally the first sign is children who like to harm animals. So I suppose, it sounds like you're maybe not ticking that box.
2: Thank you. And
0: Alva,
2: that's professional psychopath hunter.
0: No, listen,
2: Alva.
0: That's not psychopath hunter. Sort of Van Helsing. Well, listen, right? Basically,
2: And I cried. I did get upset once.
0: Also, Anders Breivik stroked a hedgehog or something. And also, Hitler liked dogs, didn't he?
3: Well, I suppose, you don't have to tick all the boxes.
0: No. So,
2: but
0: so definitely one. That's the conclusion. He definitely is one.
2: There we go.
0: Oh, yeah, a few little side questions. Because apparently, psychopaths have got, nerves of steel and stuff. Mm-hmm. Like James Bond, he's possibly a psychopath or a sociopath.
3: Mm-hmm. This research, there's a book called The Wisdom of Psychopaths by Kevin Dutton, and one of the sort of professions mentioned in the title is spies.
0: Yeah.
3: So I think it probably helps if if you're a spy, you're happy to manipulate people, you probably, like James Bond, you might have a grandiose sense of self-worth and superficial charm.
0: Yeah, that makes sense. So, but Rich,
2: I borrowed that book off you, actually.
0: In his defence, I bought it for you, but you never read it. So I went and bought myself one because you lost it or something, right? But anyway, I was going to say he's quite a panicked man. Like he gets flustered very easily and
2: doesn't deal well
0: with pressure. It is that that doesn't seem like a trait of a psychopath.
2: Can you be a manic psycho,
0: or sort of like a really panicked little psycho?
3: Well, it's probably, I'd say you have to go to, get properly evaluated because you could have a bit of comorbidity going on where you have different, traits of different disorders rather than just psychopathy. So I'd say you should look for professional opinion.
0: You'll
2: seek professional help, is what you're saying.
0: Okay.
2: Right, well, listen, Alva, thank you so much for coming on. You've been amazing and for putting up with our noise. And I'll go seek professional help.
0: Yeah, we'll do that.
2: I'll just watch the film Psycho and say if it's me or not. That'll be my professional help. But thank you for coming on, and wish you all the best with your studies. And maybe one day, if you find an actual psychopath, we can get him in the show and test him and give him some acid and see what happens.
0: Ask him some questions and stuff like that. So if you find one,
2: let us know.
0: Yeah.
2: Right.
3: Okay.
2: Thanks, Alva.
0: Bye.
2: Take care. Bye.
0: Bye. She's nice, wasn't she?
2: Amazing. And that's not me just being manipulative.
0: Is it, though?
2: No.
0: Should we have a song?
2: Yeah.
0: Right.
2: Whatever you want, mate. Whatever you want.

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2: Hardesty and Needle on Fibar Radio.
1: It's almost like you were trying to race me to, I'm going to get this in before him.
0: No, I wasn't. I was just thought, right, I'll just continue. But then I just saw your face looking at me with disappointment in your eyes.
1: Like this.
0: You're just like, oh, God.
1: Oh, look what you've done.
0: You look really disappointed in me.
1: My eyes. We've got to think about eyes, actually.
0: Yeah, I was just saying earlier that, like, you know, people go, oh, he's got really charismatic eyes, or look at his eyes, got lovely eyes, or, you know, like, it's loads of expression in his eyes. It's not your eyes, it's the stuff around your eyes.
1: Yeah.
0: Your eyes are just, like, two balls, not doing anything.
1: Everyone's got the same eyes. It's like, you'd be well to say, I love the skin around your eyes.
0: Yeah.
1: That'd be the right
0: skin,
1: thing.
0: Yeah.
1: Yeah, lovely flappy skin eyes.
0: But the eyeballs are taking the credit for all the muscles around it doing all the work.
1: Yeah. If you were an eyeball, you'd be like, if you heard the face, the eyeball getting complimented, and you were the face, but that's me.
0: Yeah,
1: that's me.
0: It's like at Christmas, you know, like when Santa Claus gets all the credit, but it's the mums and dads who are actually doing the presents.
1: Yeah. So what? Santa Claus is out the eye.
0: Yeah, and the presents are, and the
1: and the presents the face.
0: The mums and dads are all the sort of like the eye bags or the muscles around the eyes.
1: Yeah, it's trying to. But yeah, but to be fair, that's like the face then going saying, look at the eye, look how cool the eye is. Like, isn't he great? Because they sort of do that to themselves, don't they? They go along
0: with it. Yeah, I guess so. So they're quite generous.
1: When I've got a kid, I'll be like, look, I bought you that. Sod
0: him. No.
1: Right? I spent good money on that. If I don't get that back when I'm old.
0: I know someone's mum who did that at school.
1: What, she said that?
0: Yeah, she said that. I don't believe in sending back Santa Claus because, like, the kids, I don't want the Santa Claus taking credit for what I've done.
1: What a bitch.
0: And she wouldn't let the kid play with any toys, and like, he's not actually, he's fine.
1: Really?
0: No,
1: he's fine.
0: He's alright.
1: Okay, is she one of those mums who puts like cling film on the sofa? Do you know what I mean? They leave the plastic on the seats. I've got a lovely little chair, but if you're not sitting on it, do not enjoy it at any means, okay?
0: Yeah.
1: You know what I mean?
0: Yeah, I know what you mean,
1: stuck up mums.
0: So I just got an email through which you're going to like.
1: Go on.
0: Can someone send me a nice email? Because it's Rich. Just Rich has got a nice one. Someone called Laura has put, I don't think you're a psycho, Rich. You sound like a lovely boy.
1: Oh! I snared her. I'm joking. Oh, I am a lovely boy. This is the thing.
0: Yeah, Laura, that's favouritism. So
1: no,
0: can you send me a nice one about
1: me? That is the truth, Laura. Well done. Well done, Laura, for being a...
0: She's been manipulated.
1: No, you're not, Laura. You're not. Come on down and we'll give you some free chocolate. And
0: what?
1: I don't know. No, I'm joking. Come along to the show one day and just sit and say things like that. It'd be lovely.
0: Yeah, that'd be horrendous.
1: That'd be lovely, wouldn't it?
0: So, what are we talking about now then?
1: Just talk about that again. What did you say?
0: I'll read it out again if you want.
1: Go on.
0: You enjoyed it, didn't you?
1: Go on.
0: I don't think you're a psycho, Rich. You sound like a lovely boy.
1: Lovely man.
0: Laura.
1: Thank you, Laura. Right, so let's get on with this. So, what were we chatting about earlier? Tom Hardy.
0: How is that a lovely boy? All the stuff he does to me.
1: Well,
0: you don't know him.
1: Hey, mate. Do you want to go get your sheets and give them a good sniff? I bet they smell absolutely beautiful, don't they? Because who washed them?
0: Yeah, but why? You must have shat in them or something.
1: Lovely,
0: something
1: Richard,
0: happened.
1: No,
0: you had sex in them.
1: Nothing
0: something happened.
1: Something
0: happened, honestly.
1: No.
0: I know it did.
1: And sometimes you just...
0: Why did you do that?
1: Sometimes, Andy, I see you, I think, I need to help this man.
0: No, so, you don't.
1: Yeah, this is the truth.
0: Honestly, don't be nice to me. It freaks me out.
1: No, listen, I'm a lovely
0: I'm
1: boy.
0: I'm not used to it.
1: And you need to deal with this.
0: Right.
1: So just accept when kind things happen. Do you know what? I've actually got you a secret present on the way as well, which
0: no,
1: I can't tell
0: you. You've probably got it now because you feel guilty.
1: No, I haven't. I've got two things in my mind which I'm thinking about buying you.
0: Okay.
1: Which and they're good as well. And you'd be like, mate, I think your heart will melt.
0: You'll probably think about buying them.
1: Yeah.
0: I'll never actually see them, will I?
1: Well, I was going to like either...
0: Or you'll someone could borrow the money and like, to get the money off me to pay for my own present or something like that.
1: And you need to borrow 20 quid.
0: Yeah, because that's the thing. Because you can't deal with someone like for spending any sort of money.
1: Right. I just... hopefully, maybe I'll go to the place where I get them from and someone will have a heart attack and I just nick one.
0: Yeah, exactly. Get me some soybeans from Whole Foods.
1: Happy birthday, Andy. Yeah. The police aren't here, are they? Fine. what are we chatting about? Eyes and Tom. Why have we got Tom Hardy written down?
0: You wanted to talk about Tom Hardy. You said like you're annoyed that he took a dog to.
1: He did that thing. So this is maybe a psychopathic thing. I see through these things. Tom Hardy turned up to the premiere.
0: As a psychopath,
1: thing.
0: You see fellow psychopaths.
1: Yeah, No. As a lovely boy, I spot a psycho.
0: Right.
1: So Tom Hardy at the latest premiere, he took a dog, his dog, and it's not even like a pedigree. It's like just a normal dog, and it's like I've seen so many girls post on my Facebook thing. Oh, could it be any more? I think. No, this is easy. Put me in a suit, put me in my own premiere, and give me a little dog to cuddle.
0: If I get a premiere, I'm going to take a baby.
1: Right.
0: So I'm going to take two babies, and I'll have a t-shirt saying, like, why can't anyone get along?
1: Oh, good.
0: Why can't everyone just get along?
1: I'm going to put two babies on top of two dogs, and then just walk them along.
0: That'd be cool.
1: Like He-Man and Battle Cat.
0: That'd look amazing.
1: Imagine that.
0: Yeah.
1: Wow.
0: Get a white baby and a black baby to show that you're into
1: both. Any. But then what if their mums be like,
0: Or get some refugee babies.
1: Wow.
0: On refugee dogs.
1: People would exploit things like that, wouldn't they? That's the thing. thing. Some people are so hungry for fame and to be adored, they would be like, this is a good opportunity. People exploit this stuff.
0: Do you remember, like, Shilpa Shetty got... what? We did.
1: Go on.
0: Remember Shilpa Shetty got... what happened to her? In the Big Brother house, she got racially abused, didn't she?
1: Shilpa
0: Shetty. Jade Goody and, Daniel Lloyd and that one out of S Club.
1: Papa Don fiasco or something happened.
0: Yeah, exactly, yeah. But remember, like, at the premiere of something, remember Cleo, the woman with red hair? To prove that she wasn't a racist, she turned up with, like, 16 Indian people.
1: No!
0: Yeah, seriously, just...
1: Wow!
0: And they weren't dressed up. There's like, a guy was wearing... The dad was wearing a baseball cap. Seriously, just a load of Indian people.
1: Who are you here with?
0: She looked like she just got them off the street.
1: Yeah, are you here on your own? No, I'm here with 16 Indian people. What?
0: It was, like, the most obvious example of, like, trying to just prove... That you weren't a racist, ever.
1: Mid-interview, just nibbling on a naan.
0: Anyway, sorry, just eating this authentic Indian naan bread.
1: What, is this not the East is East premiere? Oh, I can't believe this. I'm going home then.
0: Is this not Bend It Like Beckham?
1: Yeah. Oh, forget it. You racists. Oh, funny. But yeah, it's a good little... Laura, if you emailed in, what do you think of Tom Hardy? Just I'd like to hear from you.
0: Yeah. Is he a lovely boy as well?
1: Is he a lovely boy? Say no. Say no. So listen, Kurt Russell, update.
0: Yes, Kurt Russell.
1: Stalking Kurt Russell is our feature where we try and get our hero, Kurt Russell, on the show. Yeah. We've got a mini update.
0: Richard, can we just have the jingle?
1: Yep.
3: Stalking Kurt Russell. Stalking Kurt Russell. Stalking Kurt Russell. Stalking Kurt Russell.
0: Yeah, it's a bit long, isn't it?
1: Yeah, well, that's
4: I mean it!
1: That's Kurt Russell saying, cut that out, I mean it. Mm-hmm. That was Andy's taking this opportunity to eat some banana, and I just popped a wasabi pea in my mouth. So, little inside information there from the studio. Ruin the magic, why don't you, Rich? So tell us what you've got, Andy. Information.
0: No, that's the thing. I've got Kurt Russell news.
1: Yep, go on. Explain.
0: Right. Well, we tried to get Kurt Russell on. Mm-hmm. He's not having any of it. Well, no, we haven't got to him yet, have we?
1: No, but we'll get him.
0: We hunted him down. We're detectives, and, you know, sometimes it takes a while to solve a case. Sometimes you've got to drink the whiskey, you've got to be depressed in your pants and stuff for a bit. That's always the scene in the film, isn't it, halfway through?
1: Yeah, he's nearly given up.
0: That's the moment we're at the moment.
1: Good
0: in our mouth. We're struggling. We're thinking, oh, God, we can't find the links and stuff like that. So, in the meantime, I'm also stalking another chap called Bert Russell.
1: I found
0: on Facebook, because I was trying to find Kurt Russell, couldn't find him, went on Facebook trying to find any sort of Kurt Russell, see if it's on Facebook. He wasn't there, but I found a guy called Bert Russell, who's a very interesting chap. He doesn't know I'm stalking him, obviously.
1: Fans won't mind that.
0: He left his Facebook page open, it's his own fault.
1: Yeah, exactly.
0: Right, so, just some Bert Russell update. He's changed his profile picture.
1: Oh!
0: Yeah.
1: What is it to?
0: It's just a picture of him staring at the camera.
1: Him staring at the camera?
0: Yeah.
1: Well, that's a profile picture.
0: Yeah, I know.
1: What does he look like? Is his nose better?
0: His nose has got better. That's another thing, because he hurt his nose a couple of months ago. He posted a picture of the bridge of his nose has got hurt. He fell over. Slipped on some ice, I think. So now he's fine. His nose is fine.
1: So that's it, is it?
0: No. Also, he posted a clip of some baby rhinoceros.
1: Oh, wow.
0: And also, he said, oh, I wish I could do this, and posted a video of a woman blowing bubbles.
1: Right.
0: But she's really good at blowing bubbles, to be fair to him.
1: One of those big ones that you
0: get. It's like a massive one, and she blows out the little ones inside it.
1: Wow.
0: And also, then she blows smoke into one of them, and then she, like, pokes it, and, like, the smoke flies out the bottom, and it flies really, like, it looks like a jellyfish or something. It looks wicked. I can see why he wants to do it.
1: That's quite exciting.
0: So that's Bert Russell news.
1: Bert Russell, bubble blower.
0: Yeah.
1: Extraordinaire. Right, well that's the Bert. I basically had a little lead, so this is quite interesting.
0: Wow.
1: I got in contact with someone at a very... quite a big production house in London. I'm not going to say which one it was. And I basically, it was 2 weeks ago, and said, my friend's got a lead. I know someone who knows Kurt Russell.
0: Right.
1: I was like, oh my God. Oh my God. So basically, this morning, I chased the lead. This is the email I got back. Hello, Richard. Sorry to say this, but I think there's some confusion here. I unfortunately do not know Kurt Russell. Wish I did. I think my mate got confused because I used to know Russell Grant. Sorry. No way. Sorry, Tim. Yeah, that's what I got this morning. Sorry.
0: We should get him on the show. Get Russell Grant on the show. Russell Grant, the clairvoyant from the 80s.
1: Yeah, so, I mean, stalking Russell Grant, why not?
0: The horoscope guy.
1: Yeah, Bert Russell and Russell Grant in here together. So that was annoying. Imagine that. Oh, my God. Hello, Richard. I was like, hey, see, he's got back to me.
0: Oh, no.
1: Oh,
0: damn
1: no.
0: It.
1: Oh, well, so that's
0: Fuck
1: that.
0: Sakes.
1: That's
0: well,
1: that. Failed
0: that's
1: again.
0: That, yeah. There's another thing that happened to me after we've been on the radio show.
1: Yeah.
0: I mean, when we're in a hiatus, something happened.
1: Go on.
0: It's to do with films, sort of. So there's the link there. But
1: a shit one.
0: Like, obviously, me and Rich did this thing called Art of Foley, which was a comedy blap. It came out in February on Channel 4.
1: Yeah.
0: I think someone must have seen that, because off the back of that, I've never acted before, right? So that was the first bit of acting I've done. But so I've never received any offers to, like, do you want to be in this thing? Do you want to be in this project?
1: Yeah.
0: I got this email from this guy for my agent saying, this must have seen our portfolio or something.
1: Yeah.
0: They've given you a direct offer if you want to be in this part.
1: Wow.
0: It's like, amazing. It's a horror film, short film. I was like, this sounds wicked. Oh, I love horror films. Like, so they go, she goes, right, read it first. I was like, okay, cool. Started reading it.
1: Yep.
0: Okay, so what happens is, I don't want to say too much because
1: it might be coming out.
0: I'm ruining someone else's thing, right? Someone else's short film. Yeah. It was a short film. It was set in a church. So I had a look at the character sheet, right?
1: Yeah.
0: So, right, you are perfect for this role. We're not even going to have you audition. We know you're going to be just right for this part.
1: Wow, main role.
0: Just a direct thing. One of the main
1: Johnny
0: roles.
1: Depp leading.
0: Yeah. And so, but right, I looked on the character sheet,
1: yeah.
0: And like normally I have photographs of what the kind of character they want, right?
1: Like a mood board.
0: A mood board, yeah. So it literally goes like, it's going to be like this character.
1: Okay, cool.
0: Looked at the picture of my character,
1: yeah.
0: Fucking screeched from Saved by the Bell. So immediately I was like, what? Why do they think I'm perfect for this?
1: Typecast.
0: Screeched from Saved by the Bell.
1: It's like an insult. I always think that.
0: Why do I come across as a Screech from the Saved by the Bell type or what?
1: Should go to a song. No, I'm joking. But I do think that sometimes when you have a film, and sometimes there's like, you know, clearly it's a very cliched film, not very good films, but there'll be like a, I don't know, an overweight, and the whole point of it is to say, hey, shouldn't we like everyone equal? And because of the way Hollywood works, they get someone who doesn't fit that stereotype, so they get someone who maybe is overweight and, you know, maybe their face is half hanging off, or I don't know what it is. And they, how do they cast that? Like, we're doing a film, it's called You're Pretty on the Inside, and we're looking for a sort of massive
0: lady,
1: but who can't really tell what's going on.
0: Perfect.
1: Yeah, you look good for it, right? I'm not sure about this.
0: They're all like, everyone's just crying in the casting because, like, they're like, oh god,
1: yeah, oh god, I mean, my face.
0: That's what
1: everywhere.
0: I felt like I was about to cry, right?
1: So anyway, then
0: I read the script.
1: Oh, good.
0: Okay, so it gets worse, right?
1: Oh my god.
0: What happens is, like, I'm in a church, mm-hmm. and there's a priest doing a sermon. Like, it feels like something special is going to happen and stuff, right?
1: Wow,
0: and. So I'm a guy called Terry, and I'm sat in there eating a donut.
1: Right.
0: Okay, and I wouldn't be able to do that anyway because I don't really eat sugar. But I've got like a plastic donut or something.
1: Did you use that as an excuse? I would do, mate, but I don't eat sugar.
0: I'm sorry. Is it a sugar donut? Oh no, I can't do it now.
1: It's a sugary roll.
0: Oh dear. So but yes. Anyway, so I start to eat this donut. Right. Then suddenly my stomach starts rumbling. Like, oh god, something's happening. Like my bowels or whatever. Oh. Then I let out a massive fart.
1: What, in this film?
0: In the film, yeah.
1: Yeah.
0: So I'm watching a sermon. Everyone looks at me and goes, what are you doing?
1: I don't know.
0: Right, then like, I saw that, like, an even bigger one.
1: Yeah.
0: I'm like, oh god, I can't deal with this. I get up to go to the toilet, let out this is what it says in the script. They all watch open mouthed until Terry's fart stops. It is a long, long, long fart.
1: Oh, Jesus.
0: So a massive fart. Not even just a massive fart.
1: So you thought maybe when I'm on the day, I'll just go, and no one will notice. But he'll be like, no,
0: yeah,
1: take again.
0: I want to wait for it to stop. That's how long it is. Right?
1: Like a whale.
0: So I don't even like farts anyway.
1: No,
0: I'm not
1: funny.
0: Yeah, exactly. So I'm not comfortable doing that for my first major role or whatever.
1: So what are you thinking now? Are you thinking now in your head, maybe I'll do it? Maybe I should go?
0: I'm on the fence at this moment.
1: Pressure from Claire, our agent.
0: Yeah, exactly. Yeah, I thought, you know, I might have to do it. And, you know, I'll just bite the biscuit, whatever.
1: Bite the smelly bullet.
0: Yeah, whatever. Then I fall over on the floor. Everyone's like, oh god, what's going on here? Suddenly, like, a jet of blood comes out of my ass.
1: Oh god.
0: Right? I'm like screaming and stuff like that. Then I climb out of my own ass, an evil version of me, completely naked.
1: Wow.
0: Right?
1: So I would love to see
0: that.
1: I would love to see this.
0: Why do I want to act myself coming out of my own ass?
1: I don't want
0: to see that.
1: No, I would like to see that though.
0: And then I'm like an evil version of myself, evil Terry, right? And I get loads of cupcakes, start chucking them about. Eventually, I get my head blown off with a shotgun.
1: Which version?
0: The evil version. Me is dead on the floor.
1: The one that came out of your own ass?
0: Yeah.
1: Jesus, mate. That is my...
0: Do I put the picture of that? As if I'm going to go yes to that.
1: I love... Do you know what I like about this? Somewhere in a room, someone went, and then he climbs up with an ass. That's good.
0: That's good.
1: He comes out, and then watching his head, blows it off. Brilliant.
0: So let's put some cupcakes in there, because people like cupcakes.
1: Yes, they like sweets, don't they?
0: Yeah, people like cupcakes.
1: Jamie Oliver, whatever he watches it, maybe take them out for him.
0: Yeah. We'll edit it out for him. We'll put some organic sausages in there instead.
1: He'll do a campaign against it or something.
0: Yeah, but that's basically, I had to text back and say, look, I really like this. It did sound good. I'll watch it, just not myself.
1: Yeah.
0: So I just put like, I'm really flattered that you liked it, but I mean,
1: flattered
0: that I look like Screech. Thank you, but I'm just not comfortable seeing myself climb up my own bum.
1: And that's what you said back to them.
0: Yeah, well, I think my agent twisted it, so he said it's not very comfortable with parts of the script.
1: Right.
0: But I just said,
1: I bet
0: to
1: the
0: say
1: guy
0: that.
1: Was like, I think he must have known which part.
0: The bum part, is
1: yeah.
0: it?
1: Yeah. What, is it not like cupcakes?
0: It's the donut part, is it? Yeah. We can change the donut.
1: Could change the donut, maybe.
0: It's not
1: yeah,
0: that
1: yeah.
0: bit.
1: It could be
0: fair.
1: Some bread.
0: Yeah.
1: He doesn't like gluten.
0: Piece of bread. Piece of bread. We'll do it. We'll change it.
1: Some fluff. No, he doesn't
0: but
1: want to do it.
0: To, be, like, to be fair, it sounds like the sort of thing I'd watch. I watch that. It sounds cool. I'm looking forward to seeing it, but I don't want to see myself come out my own bum ever.
1: No.
0: That's like something in worst nightmares.
1: Would you like to see someone else come out your bum?
0: No, I wouldn't like to see anyone.
1: Me?
0: I wouldn't like to see you come out my own. What?
1: Imagine that. Imagine
0: you
1: we got cast together.
0: Like, why do you want to come out my own bum?
1: Triumphantly coming out of your bum. Ba-da-ba-dum, to save
0: you
1: the
0: get,
1: day.
0: You get your head blown off, do you?
1: Oh, no. I thought I blew your head off.
0: No.
1: Oh, no.
0: So you don't want to do it now, do you?
1: I'm not doing the role. I'm not taking it. It's not been offered to me, but I'm not taking it. So what's up next?
0: I don't know. Do you want to talk about inventions or something, didn't you?
1: Oh, I've just been watching. Just a little tiny thing. Been watching a bit of Dragon's Den.
0: Oh yeah.
1: Yeah. Anybody else watch Dragon's Den out there? Email in. It's
0: yeah. Pretty, if you watch Dragon's Den, yeah.
1: Pretty rubbish, to be honest. But they're just like one of the guys actually quite relevant earlier. He invented this thing called. Felt sorry for him actually. Went in there proud as chips, or whatever the word is.
0: Yeah, that's
1: went
0: right. That's correct.
1: He said, "Look, germs are everywhere. Yeah. So I invented this thing called Ludini." So he goes, it's got basically a card that, like, you pull out your wallet and it's in there with your cards, like your HSBC card, and you basically said flick the lid off and just flush change, so you don't have to touch them. And, like, you can sort of, like, lift the thing, it's got a little catch on it, but you look mental.
0: Yeah, yeah.
1: And
0: yeah.
1: she said, he went, how was he going to do it? And one went, well, why didn't he just use some toilet roll? He went, oh.
0: No.
1: Like, he hadn't thought.
0: What? How had you not thought of that? If also, basically, like, in 5 minutes she's thought of that. He must have spent years thinking of that.
1: Yeah, first thing you do is get some toilet roll.
0: Yeah, you're right.
1: He must have been trapped in a bog for ages. Help, help.
0: Yeah, please, I don't know how to flush this.
1: Jesus Christ.
0: Maybe that's why Michael Jackson wore the one glove.
1: Yeah.
0: He was scared of germs, wasn't he?
1: And also maybe had the little, what's it called? Plasters on his fingers.
0: Yes.
1: So could, it's specific.
0: Yeah, yeah, like, yeah.
1: You
0: yeah.
1: could unturn it and then just pop the plasters off, put some new ones on.
0: I used to put plasters on my fingers like that to copy Michael Jackson.
1: Really?
0: Yeah.
1: Clever.
0: Clever?
1: Worth changing. Well, no, it's not clever,
0: not
1: is it?
0: Not clever at all, is it?
1: It's just weird.
0: It's just copying.
1: Did your mum, like, did your parents, mum's parents, did your mum's parents think anything weird about that? Did your...
0: No, my mum's just annoyed that all the plasters were gone.
1: Oh yeah, it'd be annoying. Oh, I've cut my finger. Where yeah. are they? What's this massive pile of plastics in your room next to these glittery shoes? Sorry, Mum. Yeah. Nothing. Funny.
0: So funny.
1: Anyway, I was just
0: funny times.
1: We wanted to chat. What? We wanted to chat about
0: inventions.
1: Inventions. Yeah, we just think chatting about any ideas that you've maybe had for stuff which could be quite funny, because we've had some ideas over the past couple of years. One of which was, what was yours, Andy? I thought it was quite good.
0: What?
1: We're probably going to blow it now.
0: Basically, I always get annoyed about trying to get butter onto what's it called, toast.
1: Trying to spread it on, yeah.
0: Trying to spread it on. I just thought, like, you know, like you get like a stick deodorant.
1: Yeah.
0: That with butter. Well, good. Just.
1: It's amazing. I love it.
0: I think that'd work.
1: So you just spread, and then you could have, like, you know how you get like Nutella with like, say, Snickers in it. They sort of swirl it into each other. You have that with Marmite in, and you it gets all in one.
0: That'd be an ace.
1: It'd be so sick.
0: It would work, wouldn't it?
1: And you could have like, what else could you have?
0: People might get confused and put butter on their armpits, but that'd be funny.
1: That'd be hilarious. Then we'll just film that. Hey, presto,
0: exactly, yeah.
1: Comedy sketch.
0: Kill two birds with one stone.
1: That'd be on the new Mr. Bean if they do a new one, wouldn't he? You go, oh, yeah. He'd end up like...
0: He's come back, hasn't he? Or something.
1: Is he?
0: Yeah.
1: He's back in the game, isn't he?
0: I think he drove around, didn't he? In Buckingham Palace or something.
1: Yes, he did. Went on Top Gear.
0: Have you ever had any other inventions or anything?
1: I've had... well, we're chatting... Like, you could apply that to quite a few other things. Actually, we had that one we're chatting about where it's basically... If you're disabled sort of thing, or you've got a walking stick to walk, a walking stick that turns into an umbrella. So
0: that's
1: if it starts raining, simply put the umbrella up, but then you've got to fall over. So all you got to do is simply lay there for 4 hours till the rain stops. When the rain stops, which is dried up, get back up, walk away again.
0: Yeah.
1: So that's a good invention. That could catch on.
0: Yeah, I had one about if you're one of those people that's thirsty all the time.
1: Yeah.
0: It's like an umbrella, but like it's upside down. It's on your head. It's made out of plastic. So it's like a big funnel, and there's a little tube which goes into your mouth. You know, like
1: dogs who like hurt the neck.
0: Sort of. Yeah. But also, you know, like ice lollies that had like homemade ice lollies, right? You could buy the little like. Stick, but it had like a little like a bit you could caption, and there's like a little tube.
1: Yeah,
0: you suck the juice.
1: Yes, I remember that.
0: You could do that.
1: That's another one. You could apply that that thing about applying.
0: You look stupid, but
1: you look stupid, but who cares? You know, we look stupid anyway. Forgot. Yeah. Hey, imagine James Bay in one of those things. He looked cool.
0: He looked cool, wasn't he?
1: He looked cool, James.
0: Yeah. Also, I had this thing about haircuts actually. Like, but it's not been invented yet. But this is what if someone can invent this for me, mm-hmm. I'd love you forever. Seriously, like. What?
1: A wig?
0: Maybe even do stuff. No, like a machine, mm-hmm. right? Basically, you only get your favourite haircut of all time.
1: Yeah.
0: Have you ever had a haircut? You're like, this is amazing. I want to see a photo of all angles.
1: Yeah.
0: So take this into hairdresser and get the same as that, please, because this is Yeah, working for me.
1: What, like a 3D printer hair for hair?
0: Yeah, basically. Well, you put your head in it, and it cuts to exactly the same haircut you had last time.
1: So you could never complain. This is it.
0: Yeah,
1: that would be amazing.
0: Because I've had a really perfect haircut. I'm like, I want to preserve this, but it's going to grow out.
1: Yeah, it's annoying.
0: And I thought about this. I actually worked on the math, but I thought like what I was going to do was like get every individual hair and cut it individually, like 2 inches shorter.
1: Oh, that's good.
0: But like, thing is, I did the math. Like, basically, if it would take around 5 seconds to measure 2 inches off, then cut it
1: right
0: on each hair.
1: Yeah.
0: If I did that, it would have taken me 8,333 hours.
1: Right.
0: Or 347 days, so nearly a whole year.
1: But you,
0: by which point my hair would have grown back. Oh,
1: imagine that. No.
0: Yeah.
1: Jesus.
0: It wouldn't have worked, basically.
1: I would love that. There's nothing better. Do you ever get your haircut? It's so good that you've got to go out and drink and think, people have to see me.
0: Yeah.
1: People have got to see this now. But you call all your friends you haven't seen. Come and look at me now. Get this in your brain, because this is what I actually look like.
0: Look at this, please. I look amazing right now. Come out, everyone.
1: Get take a load of photos of it. This is it. The next day, if you see him, this isn't me. That was yesterday.
0: Yeah, you missed it.
1: Oh, this is wrong. This is all floppy.
0: I've had that. I've had that exact same thing, but no one wanted to go out. So I'm just stuck inside with an amazing haircut.
1: What'd you do?
0: I just got stuck inside, depressed with amazing hairdo.
1: Oh, no! You can't be sad with a cool dude.
0: No, I know.
1: Oh.
0: I went down to the shops just to sort of show it off to the corner shop guy.
1: But then he was annoyed. You're making some peanuts. Yeah. Oh, shit, I don't believe this.
0: Yeah.
1: Hey, my friend, you look similar.
0: We've got an email here.
1: Yes, exciting.
0: From a lady called Kelly. I had an idea for an invention for a flotation device that kept a bottle of wine afloat in the bath, but also keeps cool in the warm water.
1: How does it work?
0: How does that work? Yeah, that sounds amazing, though.
1: That sounds good.
0: Maybe must have, like, some ice cubes, possibly, in the inside of the thing. Because, yeah, the warm water is going to be the problem, isn't it?
1: Yeah, that's a good point.
0: That's a really good invention. I'd like that.
1: Well done. We'd use that.
0: Yeah.
1: I'd drink wine.
0: I'd drink wine
1: does
0: either,
1: it work for beer?
0: I'd watch someone using that. Spying on naked people.
1: But don't you drink a lot of Prosecco?
0: Yeah, sometimes, actually, don't I?
1: Yeah, well, there's, like, 9 bottles of it in your room.
0: Yeah, but that might be too heavy, because it's a pretty heavy bottle, isn't it? That's sink.
1: It's the big black ones that you have laying around.
0: Mm. I look like a right poo sound, don't I?
1: I know you do.
0: I've
1: it's been working. Why is there 9 bottles of Prosecco?
0: Richard Griffiths.
1: Yeah, why is there 9 bottles of Prosecco next to the computer then?
0: Yeah,
1: it's been working, mate. I've not been out.
0: I'm working.
1: Yeah. And anyway, it's mad. Listen, should we have a song?
0: Yeah, let's have a song.
1: Have a little song, come back, and then wish them farewell.
0: Yep.

0: That was Queen with Stone Cold Crazy. I wasn't playing that with the section with Anvil. Not Anvil, what's her name? It's not Anvil, is it? It's definitely not Anvil.
1: Anvil?
0: But like that section with the lady, but I thought it might be a bit rude because it's about
1: the
0: being crazy, isn't it? The section with the psychopath.
1: Yeah.
0: I thought I was going to play that, Stone Cold Crazy, but I thought it might be disrespectful.
1: Okay, yeah.
0: So I didn't play it.
1: Because she's like, she's a proper, you know, stand-up citizen of like that.
0: Well, no, not her. She's not a psychopath. I'm just saying, like, I think it's wrong to call psychopaths crazy because...
1: They're not...
0: Well, if it's 1% of the population,
1: hey,
0: I don't
1: what
0: know.
1: Is crazy?
0: Who knows
1: what
0: crazy
1: is? Exactly. Seal.
0: Right.
1: Wacky sods.
0: Right, we're going to be chatting to our old pal, John Welby. If you don't know who he is...
1: A friend of ours who fixes Mac computers for a living.
0: Yeah.
1: And basically, when we've got not enough time left, we normally use as a bit of filler. But yeah, also, because we love him. John?
0: Yeah. John?
1: Are you there?
0: Hello?
2: As always.
1: As always. Do you literally sit by the phone waiting?
2: I was waiting to eat the big call.
1: You sound, yeah, you sound upbeat, mate.
2: Andy got me a birthday present once, and he got me that Queen tape,
0: yeah,
2: and it had that song on it.
0: That's right. That's true. Yeah.
1: That's quite odd that he got your Queen tape, had one of the Queen songs on it.
2: Yeah, exactly. She should have been the OMP.
1: Pretty mad. Yeah. Wow.
0: I thought a bit of Spandau Ballet on there.
1: So what are you up to, John? Tell us some things, please.
2: Well,
1: we've run out.
2: Moved to Blackpool with the dear missus.
1: What?
0: Yeah, he's in Blackpool, yeah, huh?
1: You are joking me.
2: No.
1: Why?
2: Flashing about. Just because their parents are there, so we moved up there.
1: Oh, my God.
2: The guest who switched on the lights this year.
1: Go on.
2: Tim Burton.
1: No, he hasn't.
0: That's weird.
1: That's huge.
0: That's mental, that.
2: I know. When I said it to someone, I think I said it to you, didn't I, Andy? He goes, is it some guy went to Burton's called Tim?
0: Yeah. That's right. Yeah,
1: what, is that a joke?
0: That's meant to be a joke.
2: Yeah, it sort of worked at the time.
0: It didn't work at the time.
1: Oh, I see. Tim from Burton's.
0: Yeah.
1: Oh, that makes sense. So they could sort of get away with the slyness.
0: Yeah.
1: Scam people. Welcome down, Tim from Burton's. Is going to be turning on the lights.
0: Hey, John, you've got a song about... not a song, Jesus Christ. John, you've got something... you know, about I was saying about the burner, she's a witch, and no one laughed. You've got a similar story.
2: Oh, yes. Yeah, that's right.
1: A joke that's fallen flat.
0: Yeah.
2: Yeah, well, I had a joke. A friend of mine put up on... Facebook, she went, there's a place in Grimsby called Barge.
0: Right. So
2: she goes, anyone want to meet me at the Barge? And I said, I don't want to barge in. Nobody laughed.
0: Nobody will.
1: Yeah.
0: For the history of time.
1: It's weird, isn't it?
2: I know. Yeah.
0: What's weird?
1: It's weird.
2: Maybe it was the timing, I don't know.
1: It was. Nothing to do with the content, it was the timing.
0: Yeah, I think it was everything about it.
1: Yeah.
2: Well,
0: I think it's the whole thing. What else have you been up to? Anything? Watched any films? Have you seen anything good?
1: We've got 5 minutes. Come on, pull it out. Okay,
0: don't make it into.
1: Only joking.
2: Yeah. Right, go. Right. Basically, I haven't watched much this week, but I will be watching stuff for next week.
1: Right.
0: Exciting.
1: Fantastic. This is like Barge round two.
2: It's like
1: Barge round two, the Barger anecdote,
0: yeah,
1: round two.
0: Tell us something about...
1: Right, woo the listeners, John, with your incredible new Blackpool tales. What have you been doing? Come on, what's Blackpool? What's been going on? Come on, Tim Burton is there now, or something like that.
2: Right, so, they've turned on the lights.
1: Whoa!
2: You couldn't see before.
1: Right, yeah. Hey, that's more like it, big boy.
0: Hello.
2: uh,

0: I do actually feel like I've got a bit more life back in my old self again.
1: Good.
0: We're driving back from Blackpool to Leeds, me and Laura, today.
1: Yeah.
0: And we're sort of having a bit of a go at each other, but because I sort of said something.
2: What did you say? This might be interesting.
0: I just said you're a silly woman or something, or you're a stupid woman. Because she said, oh, you're a stupid idiot, and I'm like, well, you're a silly woman.
1: Okay,
0: silly
1: fantastic.
0: But I said it seriously.
1: Oh.
0: And then we looked at each of them and just burst out laughing. But the thing was...
1: he's back.
0: I was dead serious, but then we burst out laughing. But I was actually in the overtaking lane, and I was laughing that hard.
1: I nearly died.
0: I actually got dizzy, and I almost felt like I was going to black out.
1: Oh, Jesus Christ, imagine that. He laughed to death on the M1.
2: He laughed himself to
1: chuckled himself. And then he probably...
0: Imagine trying to be the newsreader. I've got some sad news. Laughed himself to death
1: on the M1, and then like imagine this: they've got a little sort of black box like in car in airplanes, and it says, "What did he say that was so funny?"
2: Stupid
1: he
2: woman.
1: Said, "You silly woman."
0: And then he
2: laughed for a good 8 minutes,
1: and then he died.
2: Then crashed
1: in
2: driven
1: a big
2: to the back of a lorry,
1: big ball of flames.
2: Yeah.
1: Oh, amazing! Wow.
0: But would you hear any screams, or would you just carry on laughing?
2: What do you mean?
1: Maniacal.
0: Instead of just before the flames. Oh, they're just like...
2: Hey, John, so we went to a wedding. Did we chat about that last time?
0: No,
2: me and John went to a wedding, and John went absolutely insane.
1: Did you?
2: John takes medication to stop him going bonkers.
1: Yeah.
2: And he didn't. He forgot to take it, and also he's not meant to be drinking because he's got diabetes.
1: Mm-hmm.
2: He was drinking his head off, basically, and he was going crazy on the dance floor. He was... this is another thing John does. You're quite starved of attention, aren't you, John, sometimes? You get starved of affection.
0: Yeah.
2: So you have to do quite weird things to try and get that attention back to yourself.
1: Mm.
2: It's a little bit
0: That's
2: like
0: right.
2: Rich, actually, but in a slightly different way.
1: A bit like me.
2: Rich just is by being loud
0: and trying
2: to be funny.
0: We've both got bipolar, Rich.
1: Yeah, I know.
2: But John does it.
0: Like nestled into Andy with two bipolar.
2: I know, both parasiting off me.
1: Bit ambushed.
2: But this is what John does to get attention. Rich is just loud and tries to be funny. But John wets his finger and puts it in people's ears.
1: That's good. I'm gonna nick that.
2: And does it people don't even know?
0: You can have that, Rich.
2: Wet willies and stuff.
1: Yeah, we should trade secrets, John. How do you get attention?
0: Well, I sort of get my arm underneath Andy's and then flick it up onto my shoulder, so he's actually hugging me.
2: I know.
1: That's clever.
2: It's a clever little trick, yeah.
1: I just shout in his face.
2: Oh, yeah.
0: I
2: don't know why I'm friends with you two.
1: Right, listen, should we nearly head off then?
2: Yeah, no, we've got them for 2 minutes.
1: Oh, we've got 2 minutes.
0: Oh, 2 minutes.
2: Yeah, we've got 2 minutes.
0: I actually have something to say, but I've completely... Oh, yes. So Andy and I were reminiscing, and we saw Big Roll get... hitched, didn't we?
1: Our friend Roland, and
0: we've got a picture of you laying face down.
1: Yeah, Andy face down, like Wurzel Gummidge, who's like basically tried to dress like a reservoir dog and then fall on his face.
2: I didn't try to dress like anything. I didn't have any clothes.
0: I kept saying Andy looks like Wurzel Gummidge.
2: Yeah, he did. It was John who did that, but John looked like a blind Uncle Buck.
0: I did actually.
2: He had his shades on. You should see him. I'll post a photo.
0: Redo it.
2: Yeah.
0: I look really pasty pale. I don't know why. Oh, by the way, get some good news.
2: You've got
1: 15 seconds. Don't use this on your paley look.
0: No, I'm pre-diabetes now, so...
2: Well done. That's amazing. So
1: you've cured yourself.
2: Tonight.
1: You've cured yourself.
2: You can celebrate at home with the audience as well. We're going to be celebrating, obviously, tonight. We're going to have a big party. Thanks so much, John.
1: Thanks to everyone.
2: Thanks to everybody.
1: Thanks to listeners. Mainly thank you to Laura for saying that I'm great.
2: Exactly. Thank you, Laura.
1: Thank you.
2: We've got to do something else next time.
1: Anytime.
2: Cheers.
1: Bye, everyone. Bye.
0: Bye.

0: All right, me lovers.
1: Well, loud.
0: How you all doing? You're listening to the Jack Mate Show live on FUBAR Radio, like we are every single Friday. I wasn't here last week because the bloody little trains were being little bleeders. But
1: they're being bastards.
0: I went via Cambridge today, so all you listeners out there will be pleased to know that I'm back in the hot seat. This is the Jack Mate Show, episode number...
1: Is it over 20? 32.
0: 32?
2: Literally off the top of my head.
0: Oh, yeah.
2: The dome.
0: I was thinking 28, 29.
1: Something like that.
2: I think it is 30s.
0: Is it?
1: We're in our 30s.
2: September. It does, doesn't it?
0: Well, today's theme is all about seven deadly sins.
1: The seven deadly sins.
0: Can you recite them, Nozza?
1: I can.
0: Oh.
1: There is lust.
0: Yes.
1: There is gluttony.
0: There is.
1: There is wrath.
0: Mm-hmm.
1: There is sloth.
0: Yep.
1: There is lust.
0: You said that.
1: Did I?
0: Yeah.
1: Well, there's more than that. Let me look on my sheet.
0: Three more than that.
1: Greed.
0: Yep. Any more?
1: Pride.
0: Yep.
1: And envy.
0: There we go. That's the seven deadly sins, and we are going to be discussing them in great detail. We've got some games, we've got some quizzes, we've got lots of lovely little things coming up in the show. Tom, what have you been up to this week?
1: This week, I have been doing a bit of band practice with my old band, which Will's very keen to hear about, aren't you, Will?
2: Yeah, I am.
1: Yeah.
2: Why are you sounding like that?
1: I don't know, I feel like I wasn't searching to be in a band, and then one just came up to me, and you're actively hunting.
2: Yeah, but you can play an instrument, though, and I haven't got that string to my bow.
0: It's kind of like when you're a single man, you give off a certain pheromone, which makes you less attractive to women.
2: Well, that is very true.
0: Yeah, so maybe he was walking around, he wasn't looking for a band, he was just sweating musical notes, and someone came and grabbed those.
1: Tapping my shoe on the bus, and they're like, oh, that guy's got rhythm.
0: Yeah. Well, didn't you tell me 2 weeks ago that you're very unrhythmic?
1: Yes, no, that is true. I don't think I got very good... I'm playing bass in this band, but surprisingly... I'm doing all right.
2: Yeah, well, that's not many people know. Obviously, me and you, Will, Tom, because obviously we're masters of music. But bass and the drums—that's your foundations for your band. You got your front man and your lead guitarist, but that's just a bit of icing on the top. Your bassist, your drum player—that's the cornerstone of any successful band.
0: Is
2: guys.
0: It?
2: Yeah. Tom, am I right?
1: Yeah, I've never heard it be called a drum player.
2: Well, it is now.
1: It's 2006.
2: Drum player, drum maker, beat maker, hit maker, candlestick maker,
0: drummer. Tell me I'm crazy.
1: In my head, I was trying to figure out what it was. I was like, it's not a drum player, but what is it?
2: You need to grow.
1: But what have you been up to, Jack, this week?
0: Well, I want to know, what's your band called?
1: We haven't got a name, and we're trying to think. There's the name, so basically it's a one-off gig.
0: Right.
1: It's for Cambridge College.
0: Yeah.
1: It's like a uni. Mabel, which is a very well-known Mabel's in Cambridge. They're always overly extravagant and big parties. So we're playing there with a bunch of other bands. And it's obviously, we're a cover band, it's a one-off gig, so we don't really need a serious name.
0: Right.
1: I put forward a couple names.
0: Go on.
1: I put forward Must Go to Moscow.
2: Nah, don't like that.
1: They didn't like that. They liked Move Faster, Mufasa.
0: Move Faster, Mufasa.
2: What about just Mufasa?
1: Nah. I don't know, I think this would be a kind of...
2: Go on.
1: Kind of bit of a pun.
0: What about...
1: Pun to it.
0: You do covers, yeah?
1: Yeah.
0: Cover girls.
1: But we're...
0: Now?
1: No. The band Mallory Knox, they used to be a cover band as well.
0: Yeah.
1: And
0: they
1: used to be called The Duvets, which is a good name.
0: Did they?
2: The Duvets.
1: That's a good name. For a cover band.
0: Oh, because they do covers.
1: Yeah. We could be The Blankets.
2: The wet blankets.
1: The stinky wet blankets. I said Tom and the Jerks, and they didn't want to go for that.
0: You did not suggest that.
1: Tom and the Jerks?
0: Yeah. What's the lead singer's called?
1: Kai.
0: Well, it should be Kai and the Jerks.
1: Yeah. Oh, my idea. Tom and the Jerks.
2: Just to explain it every time you're on stage. My name's Kai. The bass is over there. That's Tom.
1: Tom and the Jerks.
2: Because he thought of it.
1: Exactly.
0: You've not too much?
2: A busy week this week, Jack. Monday, I went to see your favourite band and my favourite band now, Catfish in the Bottom End of the Electric Ballroom in Camden.
0: Oh, jealous.
2: Went off.
0: Yeah.
2: Resorted to being a 15-year-old again, jumping in the mosh pit.
0: Nothing wrong with that.
2: No, it was good. Good old times. And I'd like to thank Emma for convincing me to do that, because I was being a little wet blanket.
0: What, you were 50-50 about going?
2: No, not going. I mean, getting in the mix.
1: Mosh pit.
2: Yeah. I was on the barrier, the sound barrier, because you get a perfect... Well, man of my height, for the listeners that don't know, I'm 6'5", guys.
0: Yeah, it's rank.
2: Take it in. but, went in, bounced around, enjoyed it.
1: Do you, was it quite a young people moshing?
2: In the front it was, yeah.
0: So have you seen, sorry to interrupt Tom, have you seen the viral video that went out this week of Peter Crouch off his nuts?
2: Oh, in Ibiza.
0: That's exactly the image I got in my head of you.
2: It would be that.
0: At Catfish, yeah.
2: But just bouncing.
0: Yeah, have you seen that video?
1: I have.
0: Yeah. Looks like Will. What was you going to say before I...
1: I was going to say, when you... There's a certain stages you go through from the moshing stage. There's a timeline, I think, which you go from. When you're younger, you go in there and you're just pushing around and it's just a little bit fun, giggling with your friends, pushing them.
2: Oh, yeah.
1: And then you get a little bit older and then it's more like a bit more like, you know, proper like going for it. And then there goes to the stage where there's a circle pit in the middle of that tunnel somewhere where it's just running around and like, pick them up again.
2: Yeah.
1: And then you get a bit older and you stand on the outside of it. You're a bit too old to mosh, but you hold your pint. So if anyone nudges you, you're like, oh, fuck. And you launch them back in. And then you get to the age where it's just snidey and you go in throwing bows around. If you hit someone in the face with an elbow, that's their fault.
0: Yeah.
1: But I did that once. I was going in swinging my arms around. That's more like some heavy music.
2: Yeah.
1: And then I proper cracked someone in the face. And then immediately after, maybe like a second afterwards, someone came in with a knee and just gave me a dead leg. And it was like, it's at a festival. The whole weekend I had a dead leg.
2: Ooh. Oh wow.
1: It was deserved.
2: Because on Football Manager you used to get players that were injured with a dead leg for 2 weeks.
0: Yeah.
2: And I would be like, oh, that just wouldn't happen. Just rub it. Don't need a physio. Just get a magic sponge on that.
0: Yeah. But when you get older you start realising these things.
2: Yeah. Ooh, that's I can understand. Maybe even a month.
0: Yeah.
2: No, but the gig was very good. The new material, which I haven't listened to yet, sounded excellent. And yeah, good vibe.
0: I'll have to try and get him on air one time.
2: Oh, 100%, honey pay.
1: I find it hard to enjoy. Well, actually, getting better. When I was younger, I'd only really enjoy seeing a band live if I knew the words and I could sing along.
2: Yeah. I know what you mean.
1: Because if I'm watching, I'm like, this is good, but it's just like you don't feel part of it. Cause you're standing there, just like. Yeah.
2: Or even if you don't know enough of the music as well, it's frustrating. I wish I'd listened to them a bit more.
1: So they're enjoying it, but I'm not.
2: Yeah.
1: And then you're one girl next to you just screaming every word, slightly out of tune, and you're like, fuck off!
0: Yeah.
1: And you push them in the mosh pit.
2: I mean, I think people would be quite lucky to stand next to me at a gig.
0: Why?
1: You'd be the meeting point, won't you?
2: Yeah, that's Stephen Merchant.
0: Yeah.
2: Don't think I haven't heard that one before. But no, good gig. Tuesday, went to see Harriet Rose with Michael Payne and Hugh that had just been on.
1: Talk about her a lot, don't you?
2: Yeah, I know.
0: What, you got a thing for her?
2: Nah. Just a working relationship.
0: Okay.
2: Just like the smoking thing. This is all bullshit.
0: No, come on.
1: Well, you do mention her a lot.
2: Yeah, yeah.
0: You do?
2: Do I? Do you think I fancy her?
0: Don't know.
1: There's a little spark there.
0: Maybe
1: from
0: you. Maybe that's how, if he does fancy, maybe that's how the smoking thing started. Like, she was outside having...
1: Yeah. Tried to impress her.
0: Yeah, so he went over and...
1: Oh, is that Marlboro Red, is it?
0: Oh, one of those rollies. Yeah, I've heard about them.
1: Yeah.
0: Yeah.
1: It's like, don't wet the ends. Don't wet the ends, baby.
0: Oh, bum suck. Yeah, I bum suck. Oh, is that bad? No, I don't bum suck.
1: Bum suck.
0: Have you not heard about that?
2: No, what is it?
0: That's if you suck the end of the... Yeah. Fag.
1: It's called bum and a fag, isn't it?
0: Bum and a fag. Bum suck.
1: That's not. I've not. I'm so out of my depth.
2: Anyway.
0: Bumming a fag. I think that's a totally...
1: No, I think that's what it's called. When I was in the park, someone said, do you want to... And I was like, yeah.
0: Come around the back, bum a fag. No, that's all right. I've got a roll up.
2: Yeah, I know you have.
1: Wait, I'm circumcised. I haven't got a roll up. Cat. Chili. Chili? Kidding. Chili.
2: What's coming up for you guys at the weekend? Let's get back on brand message, on point, on the running order.
0: I have literally...
2: You're still off the drink, aren't you?
0: Yeah, I'm still off the drink, but...
2: Drink!
0: I tried to write it down. What I'm doing this weekend is nothing.
2: Is it?
0: Nothing.
2: Gonna watch
0: all.
2: The Champions League final?
0: Probably
1: You've
0: not.
1: You've got a lot of your video work to do for Monday.
0: I've got a lot of editing to do, yeah.
2: Yeah? Lovely stuff coming
0: it's
2: up.
0: Boring stuff, really.
2: Nos?
1: I'm going to a festival which I hadn't heard about before, but it's for work. I'm going to do a promo video for a hot tub company.
2: Mm-hmm.
1: Not really nice hot tubs, not selling until now, but they're like handmade and they're heated by fire underneath.
2: Wow.
1: They do it at festivals, and then they're like clean. You have to have showers before going in, etc.
0: I'm not sure hot tubs can be entertaining.
2: You're joking.
0: No, they're nice to be in, but describing them on the radio, I'm not.
2: Well,
0: I'm
2: I think not. Tom's done a very good job with.
1: Well, anyway, I'm going back, going there, and then it's called Innocent Smoothie Festival, and it's all about being unplugged. So you're not going to have any signal, any.
2: Oh, I want
1: 3G.
2: It off the grid.
1: Yeah, it's off the grid, and it's like, yeah, it looks a good. I don't really know any of the acts playing. I know Mr. Motivator is going
0: to
1: be.
0: So you've got to go and film the hot tubs, and then you have the rest of the festival just to chill.
1: Well, I mean, it depends how much we need from the. It's only a minute and a half promo video, so. But yeah, we're just going to be taking up time getting lovely shots in there, and we've got all planned out. It should be fun.
2: Nice.
0: Cool.
1: Yes, indeed.
0: I went played at Upton Park on Tuesday. There was good bits and bad bits. Do you want to know the bad bits?
2: What's the bad bit?
0: Well,
2: playing with the old blokes.
0: Yeah, it was all right.
2: Hi guys, I'm the blogger.
0: Oh yeah, you saw you sent the vlog. Yeah.
2: Why'd you do that?
0: What?
2: Did you have to say that?
0: Because basically the reason that I said that is because when we were getting put into our teams, the Phil Parks was reading out the teams and he was like, Andrew Marshall, Team B, and he was going through every single name, and then he went, Jack Dean, it says here blogger, and everyone sort of was like, alright, because there's people from like the Daily Mail and stuff. He didn't go Daily Mail.
2: Oh right,
0: yeah.
1: He just say racist.
0: So that's why I was like, I was breaking down a wall. I was like, yeah, I'm the blogger. Apparently.
2: Oh, that's fine. No, I get it.
0: Don't know why I said apparently. It's just.
2: Oh, it's a bit self-deprecating. It's nice to come across.
0: Yeah.
1: Vlogger, not blogger.
0: It said blogger on the thing, but people don't get vlogging. Vlogging's a new thing. Mm.
1: Some people say vlogging.
0: Yeah, fuck them guys. Yeah. Fuck them guys.
2: Fuck them.
0: That's too much. But no, Phil Parks took us on a tour of the ground. And we
1: Who is Phil Parks?
0: An ex-West Ham legend, apparently.
2: What makes him a legend?
0: Way before my time. Oh, well, I did Wikipedia him.
2: Yeah.
0: And he did play 350 games for the club. He also played 350 games for QPR, weirdly.
2: Right.
0: Phil Parks, goalkeeper.
2: Couldn't give a fuck.
1: What kind of time period was that?
0: 1976.
2: Did you score a goal at Bowling Park? Why is it called the Bowling? It used to be called Upton Park.
0: It's always been called the Bowling.
2: It's not for the non-West Ham fans.
0: The neutrals. The neutrals don't know it, though.
2: No, but it was always referred to as Upton Park, and then it changed to the Bowling Ground.
0: No, it was...
2: It did! Tom, back me up!
1: No. Upton Park. Yeah.
2: No. Why did it change to the Bowling?
0: It's always been the Bowling.
2: Don't be in denial.
0: What are you talking about?
2: Tom, we talk about this often.
0: You literally get so angry, Will.
1: We got a little thing to try and sort that out.
2: I don't need any of that.
0: Yeah, you will.
2: Fine. Fuck off.
1: We're going to help
2: chill.
1: You.
2: Fuck off!
1: You are really... Stop that.
0: What are you doing?
1: Calm it down.
0: Why are you spitting on yourself?
1: Yeah, come on.
0: So he was taking us on a tour of the ground. I'll tell Tom, because Tom seems more interested than you. What are you doing?
2: What are you on about?
0: But you don't seem interested.
2: Oh, of course I'm interested, mate. It's the biggest day. You tick the major thing off your bucket list.
0: Well, I was walking down the corridor, Phil Parks was saying, oh, yeah, this corridor has loads of signed pictures of, like, Franz Beckenbauer and all these legends. And then he sort of went, but because the stadium's obviously getting knocked down, they've all gone now. So I was like, really, we're just walking down a corridor with loads of hooks on the wall.
1: Wow.
0: Yeah, that's what it was. Yeah.
2: Oh, right. Mm. Do you enjoy your time on the pitch?
0: I did enjoy my time on the pitch, and I thought, I want to get my dad a little momentum.
2: Oh, yeah?
0: So I thought it'd be a good idea
2: to
0: take... take some of the grass.
2: Right.
0: So I pulled up a big chunk of the grass, just as a joke. There you go. And I put it in my girlfriend's purse, took it home, forgot about it, and then I looked at it yesterday, it's all brown, just dirty and dead. So
2: I could have told you that.
0: It's like a metaphor for the ground, in a way.
2: Nah, come on, mate. Special memories in there.
0: Yeah, special memories that are gone now.
2: No, they're still in there, mate.
0: They're still in there. Oh, and then there was another thing that pissed me off, right? So, I don't want to blow my own toot, or whatever they call it.
1: Trumpet?
0: Trumpet. That's a better word.
1: Blow my own toot. Smell your own toot, you dirty bastard.
0: We've got the drum player over there with a toot player blowing his own toot. But no, basically, our team scored 4 goals in the whole game. I scored 3 and set up the other one. And then there was this little guy... This little annoying guy on our team that just wouldn't ever pass me the ball.
2: Wow.
0: And I couldn't turn around and go, oi, mate, pass me the fucking ball.
2: Because it was the little ones.
0: Yeah, I know. It was almost like a charity game. So everyone was like, oh, he's missed. That's funny. And then at the end, I heard one of my other teammates go up to him and go, oh, well played, Joe. You was our man of the match today.
2: Well, oh, that Roger. That get you going?
0: Honestly, I support Millwall now.
2: That bad?
0: Yeah.
2: Fucking hell.
1: Was everyone there West Ham supporters?
0: I believe so.
2: Them shirts were nice, mate.
0: Yeah, they were.
2: Got to keep them.
0: Right.
2: Oh, right.
0: But is something, right, I've just remembered, I didn't actually have it on my list. I had this guy playing in my team, and he got to take a throw-in, and I'm just going to have to demonstrate it now.
2: Go on, what are you doing? Tom, describe for the audience.
0: So he gets the ball at his chest, throws it on the floor. Like that.
1: So he'd be basketball and passes it to the floor.
0: Yeah, and the referee sort of looked at me, and I've looked at the ref as if to say, like, what's going on? And then he went, take it again, mate. Like, usually the other team would then have the throw, but it's like, take it again. So the guy's picked the ball up again and just gone, trespass. Exactly the same
1: thing. She just doesn't know how to do a throw-in.
0: Yeah, and then I went up to him at half-time. I was like, what's them throw-ins about? He was like, I don't know how you're doing. I was like, fucking hell.
2: Because you don't watch football.
0: I know. You're playing on Upton Park, mate. And then right at the end, we got a corner. And I went, just without thinking about it, I went, take the corner. He went, I'd rather you did. I was like, he doesn't even fucking know how to take a corner.
1: That is bizarre.
2: That's weird.
0: Yeah.
2: Rank,
0: and then he got man of the match. Mental. Right, so we're going to be talking about seven deadly sins today, and our big interactive question of the day is, we want to know, what's the worst sin you commit on the regs almost daily?
2: On the reggies.
0: So have a big think about that, and you, Will, and you, Tom. And to coincide with the seven deadly sins theme, we're going to be playing Seven from Catfish and the Bottlemen.

0: Catfish and the Bottlemen.
1: Seven.
2: Deadly sins.
0: Apparently, our assistant producer, Natalie, just come in and told us that somebody tried to call through to the studio to speak to us. We genuinely have no idea who that is. But we'd like to talk to you. We're always open here on the Jack Mate
2: Show. Come have a chat. Give us a call back.
0: Come on.
2: Whoever you are.
3: I bet you're bloody lovely.
2: Or slightly drunk.
0: Drunk or lovely, I'll take either. So what's the first sin we're going to be talking about today, Will?
4: It will be, Jack.
0: Lust?
4: Lust for you, mate.
0: Oh. Will?
4: Yeah?
0: I mean, I said Will, but I was looking at Tom. Tom?
5: Yes?
0: Who's one celebrity, based solely on their looks,
5: yep,
0: that you lust after? Like, if you had to, based solely on their looks, who would you do?
2: Humph.
0: What?
2: That's not a person's name.
0: Jake Humphries.
2: No, it's not Jake Humphries.
4: I really got off Jake Humphries.
0: Why?
4: Used to really like him, and then he went to BT, and he seems to have got a bit arrogant.
0: Yeah.
4: He always does those tweets like, 6 years ago, I was stacking shelves in HMV, but now I'm holding the FA Cup. He just does it every year, or for every major trophy he does.
0: Oh, God.
4: And like, if you listen to Mr. Davis, you said I couldn't ever pass my journalism degree, and now look at me.
0: Oh, dear.
4: Fuck off,
0: Oh,
4: Jake.
0: Yeah. I saw a tweet that he did the other day going, my PE teacher, Mr. Jones, didn't
4: That's
0: pick
4: it.
0: Me, and now I'm holding the FA Cup.
4: Literally yeah. nothing to do with it.
0: Yeah.
4: Idiot, Jake.
0: Yeah, you're not playing. You didn't win the FA Cup.
4: Yeah.
0: Yeah.
4: Sorry, Tom.
0: Lust.
2: I hadn't written anyone down for this one. I was thinking about it for ages.
4: Oh.
2: But I would probably just go for a lovely-looking lady.
0: Go on. Who?
2: I'm genuinely... come back to me for that. I'm racking my brains.
0: Okay, you? If you have to lust after?
4: Cara
2: Delevingne.
0: Have we got the caller for
4: yeah,
0: you?
4: Yeah.
0: Go on then.
4: Hang on, you ready for it?
0: This better not be a prank.
4: It's definitely going to be a prank. Hello?
6: It's alright, how are you guys?
4: Is that Victor?
6: Yeah, it's Victor.
4: How you doing, Victor? You alright? You're on the Jack Mate Show?
6: Yeah, what's up, guys? How are you?
4: Yeah, good to you?
6: Yeah, I'm not bad.
4: What
6: not
4: you doing?
6: Bad.
4: What are you doing with your Friday afternoon?
6: What am I doing? I've just finished college, man. But good.
4: Good stuff. Jack, speak to you.
0: Hello, mate. You alright?
6: Yeah, not bad.
0: Yeah, you just call in for a chat, are you?
6: Yeah.
0: Sweet. Where are you based?
6: Where am I based? I'm Pompey, mate. Down in Pompey.
0: Pompey, lovely stuff. You a Portsmouth fan by any chance?
6: I'm actually a Man City fan.
0: Oh, makes sense.
4: Pretty close.
6: Yeah, I know.
0: Stone's throw, some would say.
6: Yeah.
0: What do you study at college?
6: Arms reach, mate.
0: What do you study at college?
6: I'm a media student, one of them fuckheads.
0: Oh, God.
4: That's all right, mate. What's your sort of interest in filming, or what line
6: yeah,
4: are you going
6: down? I'm an interested in filmmaking, man.
0: Lovely stuff. What we're asking people today, what's the worst sin you commit regularly? Do you have anything?
2: Calling random radio shows?
6: Yeah, I'm a regular call-in. I piss off every radio show in the country.
0: Is that actually your job?
6: Yeah, I'm on the most wanted.
0: I don't know
6: how to manage to slip through your producers, but you know.
0: What?
6: I'm gonna check up on your security, mate.
0: I think I'm just gonna stop beating around the bush now. To be honest, what is the point in this call?
6: No, I was just calling to see, you know, to check up on you guys.
2: Look, it was nice of you, Victor. I appreciate it. There's no end goal, you don't want anything out of this, just a chat?
6: Yeah,
2: is this a cry for help, Victor?
0: You know, this isn't Childline. We can redirect you there if she's still doing that to you.
6: No, what's your worst sin that you've committed?
0: My worst sin that I commit on the regular is probably just streaming football. Just I haven't got BT Sports, so I just stream it.
6: I thought you said screaming football, so you just walk around the street.
0: You're funny, you are. Do you want a show? Anyway, we'll let you get back to your college or
4: you
0: your
4: got,
0: Pompey.
4: You've got to ring LBC next, haven't you? That's the next one on the hit list.
6: Yeah, no, I'm calling the... I'm from Babe Station soon, so, you know.
4: That's not a radio station, mate, so get your facts right. Thanks for calling in, Victor.
6: Have a good one.
4: Cheers, mate. Bye-bye.
0: Bye-bye.
4: There you go.
2: I mean, that was random, but lovely guy.
0: Yeah.
2: So if anyone else was randomly calling the show today,
0: I wouldn't even know how you get Fubar's number. I mean, I work here and I ain't got their number.
2: Yeah.
0: How did you get it?
4: It's on the website.
0: Oh, is it?
4: Yeah, yeah.
2: So if anyone wants to call in today, call on the website and call in, and we'll just, like Vic, just have a chat.
0: Yeah, we've been off the entire show, and we'll just talk
4: about... spent a week planning stuff, but if you just want to tell us how you're doing, yeah, that's fine, man.
2: I mean, I admire, what's it, it's a word
4: ambition?
2: For it.
4: Confidence?
2: No, whimsy. He's very...
4: Yeah.
2: And just...
0: on a whim, yeah.
4: Sometimes people call up, not on this show, but... they can be a bit like panicky and a bit rushed, but
0: he was all right. Right, so let's going back to Lust. Who's one celebrity?
2: Wills was Cara Delevingne.
4: Yeah, Wills was Delevingne.
0: Oh, Delevingne
4: before Victor.
0: Bloody
4: lovelyly interrupted.
0: Lovely. Why Delevingne? What do you like about her looks?
4: Because
0: obviously
4: blonde, big eyebrows.
0: Is she tall?
4: Yeah.
0: I've got a story about Delevingne, if you want to hear. Allegedly. So, no, it's not bad. It just might not be true. But...
2: she might be alive.
0: Yeah. One of my friends used to work for ASOS.
4: Yeah.
0: And she started off as modelling for ASOS, allegedly. And
4: that's fine, you're right. Don't think that's libelous.
0: Right. And, she apparently used to get paid... Oh, no, see, I'm blaring the facts now. Apparently she got paid... something like £1,000 a day back then, which isn't that interesting.
2: Oh, really?
4: Is that the story?
2: That's boring.
0: Yeah.
4: Is that what we got? Hang on.
2: Get Victor back on.
0: But wait, there was a time, listen to this, you'll enjoy
4: it. I am
0: this,
4: listening.
0: And I'm not digging myself out of a hole, this is actually part of the story, where she had to keep going to the back of the warehouse to put on the new item, coming back out, taking the photos, going back, coming back.
4: Right, yeah.
0: And she got bored of it, so she just said to everyone there, I'm literally just going to get changed here. Does anyone give a shit? And obviously all the guys were like, no. But she was like literally just...
4: Starkers.
0: Yeah, getting changed.
2: Well, imagine she had underwear on.
0: No, because she was modelling underwear.
4: Was she?
0: I don't know.
4: I
0: might be letting my mind...
2: She's modelling dildos. So she... you go...
0: modelling femidoms.
4: Right, moving on. So who was yours, Jack?
0: Mine was Margot Robbie.
4: From Watch Your Boat.
2: Suicide Squad.
0: She's not in Watch Your Boat, no. She's in Suicide Squad. She's
4: Wolf of Wall Street.
0: Wolf of Wall Street, that's the one, yeah. No, I like her. If you had to sleep with one animal, who would it be and why?
2: This is a great one.
4: Go on.
2: Yeah. Go on.
4: Octopus for me.
2: Octopus? Yeah. Explain this.
0: Not an animal, but...
4: What is it then?
2: Yeah.
4: But
2: it's a fish.
4: Attenborough, fucking hell. Jesus,
0: the octopus.
4: It's actually a large aquatic mammal.
0: A mammal is still an octopus.
4: Oh, fuck off!
2: Yeah. Go on, explain.
4: Octopus, just, you got your 8 tentacles, it's going to wrap you up nice and lovely. I'll do the work. You create an inky finish.
2: Well, you're fucking it. You're not getting a wank off it.
0: No, you can. You can do whatever you want. Oh. You've got to think about all aspects of...
4: Was it specified on the sheet, Tom?
2: Is that sleep with an animal, I thought?
0: Yeah, go on. What's yours?
2: Mine was a Black Panther.
0: Oh.
2: I'll tell you for why.
4: Oh, my God.
2: Recently I watched The Jungle Book, and I thought, you know what? Because it's very majestic and a beautiful animal.
0: So one show, many moons ago, you was coming in saying about how much you hate Idris Elba, and now you're like, oh, I'd fuck him if he was a Black Panther.
2: Shere Khan. Just because he's Black Jack. No, he's Shere Khan in that film.
0: Oh, I've mixed up the...
2: Yeah, so Ben Kingsley, things. If you want to know. But it would be the wife of Ben Kingsley, and they're not... I wouldn't go for the male Black Panther. I'm not, because I'm not like that, but the female's wife.
0: What, just because you find him attractive to look at?
2: What? The animal. Isn't it very just majestic and very... Yeah. What are you?
0: That's not a bad shout, really.
2: What about
0: that's
2: you?
0: Better than yours. I went for a pig.
2: Octopus is weird.
4: Yeah. But it's not better than mine, Jack.
0: I went for a pig.
4: fucking
0: because
4: yours is definitely the worst.
0: No, they have the longest orgasm in the natural world.
2: Yeah, but you still have to give it to them first.
0: Yeah, no, so it doesn't matter how bad I am, they're going to think I'm fucking great.
2: Doesn't mean he's going to reach orgasm.
4: Just longest doesn't mean best.
0: They always come.
2: So where are you basing that from?
0: I just wrote it down.
2: They always
0: I put
2: come.
0: In brackets here. If Tom...
4: if Tom questions me on the map.
0: Yeah, if Tom objects.
2: Well, for the bay come.
0: Well, no, wait. If they get a bit needy and want a bit of loving before the main event, I imagine the oral will taste a bit like just a bacon butty.
4: It wouldn't.
0: A bacon bap.
4: Wouldn't do that, though. And your mouth's the bap.
2: Bacon flap.
0: Oh, no, I'll be doing boy ones.
2: Why would we be with fucking animals and fucking male animals?
4: Your mouth's the little brioche bun.
0: Fucking men animals.
2: I didn't say that, I said male animals.
4: You're a man, you're fucking men animals.
2: But we're fucking boy beasts.
4: That's a good name for a band.
0: Boy beasts, write that down.
2: Yeah. Oh, yeah.
0: Not bacon baps. Bacon baps. Hi guys, we're the bacon baps.
2: Clint Beastwood.
0: Nah.
4: Don't be a pun, that just belittles the band's music before.
0: Yeah.
2: Oh, yeah, with paper shapes.
4: Yeah, brilliant. Played London a few times.
0: Next thing about Lust is I'm going to give you guys a list of things and I want you to tell me how much you would charge to do them.
3: Go on.
0: Right, so this very lowbrow show. Very lowbrow show.
2: That's fine.
0: How much would you charge to touch a penis? Just touch one.
4: £10.
2: Not your own penis.
0: Tenner. So if I now got my penis out, you would touch it for £10?
4: Yeah.
2: All right.
0: No way.
4: £10? What, just to touch it?
2: What, with, you, with the inside of your arsehole?
4: Where am I touching?
0: You just have to grab it and peel it back.
4: Yeah, that's a grab and a peel.
2: You have to say hello to Piggy.
0: Oh,
4: this is getting weird.
2: It's what Jack calls it.
4: It's quite a highbrow show last week.
0: Yeah. No, just a tenner. I put £25.
4: Oh, my fucking...
0: 30.
4: Oh, yeah.
0: I see the theme. Yeah. I see.
4: That's let's make Tom go
2: wait,
4: first.
2: Wait. Pence.
0: Sold. how much to give? This is to Tom. to give a man a little bit of a blow.
2: Well, I've got a few questions.
0: Yeah.
2: is it to finish the race?
0: Yeah.
2: Ooh. And do I have to...
0: Now, how about one where you don't finish the race?
2: So it's just and how long are we doing this for?
0: Just 15 minutes.
2: Just 15 minutes.
4: That's a lifetime!
2: Just 15 minutes.
0: Just a fortnight.
2: It would be... And who knows about this? The world?
0: You're going far too into this.
2: I know,
0: everyone knows about it except your girlfriend, and she will never know about it.
4: Everyone knows apart from your girlfriend?
0: Yeah, and she will never know about it.
2: It'd have to be...
4: They'll be blowing off.
0: No, it's just a dick. It's a glory hole. It's just a dick.
4: What size is
0: it? You haven't got to put a name to the dick.
2: £25,000.
0: £25,000.
4: I'll put that.
0: Go on.
4: I'll put £25,000.
0: I put £5,000.
4: Actually, no.
2: £5,000?
0: For without finishing. Finishing, £4,500.
4: We've got to get something for me.
0: Yeah. You want to feel a bit accomplished,
2: take
0: don't you?
2: Take something home with you.
0: Yeah, exactly. Have sex with a man.
2: Me in man or man in me? man
0: you,
2: in the mirror.
0: You would be the bottom.
2: I will... Now you hang out swigging, you know all the lingo, do you?
0: He genuinely taught me that, yeah.
2: So I'd be the bottom, as in I'm the one getting...
0: On the bottom, yeah. You're getting fucked in the arse, yeah.
2: Sounds a lot less poetic when you say that. You're getting banged at the arse.
0: That's in Midsummer's Night's Dream, that is. That's a quote from the book. Doth go in there, they are getting fucked in thy arse.
2: What's this I see before me? Is it a dagger? No, it's an arsehole.
0: Come, sword. Go on.
2: Will, you go first with this one. I've already done my...
4: Million.
0: What, to get fucked in the
2: fuck
0: bank?
2: Fuck off. If someone came up to you for £200,000, you'd be on your...
4: Yeah, sold.
2: There you go.
0: £200,000, yours?
2: £210,000.
4: You're a piece of shit, man.
2: What are you?
0: £15,000.
2: You're cheap.
0: I'm a slut. What about to marry a man?
2: That's not the question I meant on that.
0: Okay.
2: That was who, if you had to marry someone, a man,
0: yeah.
2: Who would it be?
0: Oh, I'll think now.
4: David Beckham for me.
0: Always a good
4: best of
0: guy,
4: good looking, you're going to have good football chat. Yeah. And I like to be the more assertive one in the relationship, so I think I'm a bit smarter than
2: mine's
4: Beckham.
2: A bit of a weird one.
4: Go on.
2: I went for, do you know the band Edward Sharpe and the Magnetic Zeros?
4: Yeah. Home?
2: Yeah, sang Home.
0: Yeah.
2: I saw them live at Reading, and the singer dressed up in like all white and like a little bit like a cult leader.
4: You're into that like right wing movement?
2: But no, it's not like that. It's very hippie, if anything. The whole band were very just like chilled out, and I was like traveling the world with a band, it'd be quite nice, just like hanging out with them in a very chilled aura. And I thought, well, I quite like that.
0: Okay,
4: yeah, very niche.
2: It is very niche, but chilled, happy music, traveling the world.
0: I'd go Macaulay Culkin.
2: Wow, why?
4: Don't think we need. Don't ask him why.
0: Because I
4: don't
0: think
2: because he'd never leave you home alone.
0: No, because I personally think I'm calling him to be the next one to go.
4: Oh, right.
0: Yeah. So if I marry him quick, I'm sure he's still got a few pennies in the bank rolling around December.
2: I reckon Hugh Hefner is going to go this year.
0: Do you?
4: Yeah, but he's old.
2: So
4: you
2: will.
4: You've got to pick a surprise one.
0: How weird is this?
4: Madonna.
2: Nah.
0: I predicted, what's his name? Oh, I always forget his name and he's so famous. He was in prison for years and he shouldn't have been.
4: Oh, Stephen Avery.
2: Nelson Mandela.
0: Nelson, thank you. Yeah.
4: Stephen Avery.
0: I predicted Nelson Mandela's death to the day.
2: No, you didn't.
0: I did.
4: Yeah, but you kept sending...
2: To the day.
0: But I did tweet it every day. Like, Nelson Mandela's going today. Watch that.
2: It's just all the vibes you're sending him. It's like, oh, fuck up. He's right today. Didn't do an accent.
0: I didn't even do it. You did do the accent.
2: No.
0: What is the accent?
5: It's just an accent. A normal, generic accent. It could be from anywhere.
0: But it wasn't from anywhere.
2: Winnie.
0: Teddy. Go to the well.
2: Quarter of a whack.
3: That's enough.
0: All right. Okay, let's have a little bit of. We've been talking about lust, so let's have. I like you so much better when you're naked.

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2: for? V-O-R-E. Is a fetish for being swallowed and eaten and digested.
3: How are we like fucking five or six episodes into this new series and you're booking me fucking cannibals? Who runs out of guests so quickly that they go, fucking hell, who do I get next? And a female Hannibal Lecter? You fucking get us on the phone to Broadmoor with that Sutcliffe about what he got up to. Okay. Why did you book this fucking woman?
2: Because I thought it was interesting.
3: Well, then go and talk to her in your own private life. And fucking cuckold me into having to speak to her.
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4: So we did last. Next deadly sin of the seven
5: is gluttony.
4: Gluttony.
6: I'll be honest, lads. Yeah. Felt a bit fat this week.
5: Oh, Willie, you're not fat.
4: Just this week.
6: Didn't need that, though.
4: Sorry, mate. Go on, carry on.
6: Just feel like
5: is that why you ran to the toilet just now?
6: Yeah, to be sick. Just had a crisp.
4: Just had a glass of water, so pissed that straight out. I just saw a guy on the way here, not an interesting story, drop a crisp on the floor, and he just picked up an edit and put it back in his packet.
5: Put it back in his packet.
6: Yeah, and put it back in his packet.
4: He got it. That's put strange. It back in his packet. Got another one. Ate it, and I knew later on he was going to eat that. Cause he can't remember once back in the pack which one was that.
6: That's very true, Jack.
4: Yeah.
6: But to lose weight.
5: You got any more stories like that?
4: Don't know.
5: That's probably why Victor listens to the show. Go on, Willie. Willie's going to talk to us about some weird diets.
6: Well, yeah. To lose weight, people think diets are the way forward. But guys, I don't know about you. It's not the way, is it? You need to maintain a healthy lifestyle throughout, isn't that right, Jack?
4: That is right, mate.
6: Tom, you tried the... What was that green...
5: The cert diet.
6: Did that work?
5: Well, I did lose half a stone, I think, in a week.
6: Did you maintain the half a stone off?
5: Well, I just didn't carry on doing that diet, so no. No, I didn't.
6: No, but that's what I mean. So you need... So, guys, when I'm reading out these things, don't be like, where can I find the... Come on, guys. Everyone's involved. You know what I mean?
4: Yeah.
6: You know what I'm saying, Jack?
4: What?
6: Exactly, man.
4: Go on.
5: Jack, no, yeah, man. So the cert diet, no, because afterwards you're supposed to maintain having certain foods within that, which was kale, predominantly. I didn't like kale. But it worked, and I think if you carried on, if you maintained it, it wasn't hard. There's a lot of, preparation for the meals and stuff like that, but when you're doing it, it wasn't, that bad. You kind of did crave a bit of the naughty food, though.
6: Yeah. Well, Tom, maybe you can get off the cert diet, and number one, you could go for the tapeworm diet.
5: Oh, I'll certainly consider it.
6: Why waste your time planning healthy meals when you can infect your body with ravenous parasites?
5: Yes, please, two.
6: When baby tapeworms grow, they get to 25 feet long, but they do start causing seizures, meningitis, or dementia.
5: Then you take something else to pass it, don't you?
6: Yeah.
4: Is it true that
5: 25 foot?
6: Well, think how big your intestines.
5: Mine?
4: 24 foot.
6: You wouldn't be able to have it then, mate. Sorry, boss.
4: What? Yeah. Is it true mine's that if you have a worm up your ass, you have to sometimes put an apple on the Uranus so it comes out and eats it?
5: Wow, what's that from?
4: I heard that's how you get it out.
6: I think you've been watching James and the Giant Peach.
5: Yeah.
4: No, what, that happens in that?
5: Yeah.
6: Well, you're not seeing the extended cut?
5: Yeah, director's cut.
4: Nah.
5: Nah.
4: No, you have your asshole open, and then you put a...
6: Don't show me.
4: And you put an apple there.
5: Run out of toilet paper,
4: and then the worm smells it and pops out, and then you grab its head and just yank it out of your body.
5: No.
6: Why an apple?
4: Because that's what they fuck. They love apples.
5: I don't think they do.
4: You've been
6: reading too many Ladybird books.
5: It's not normal worms. It's not the hungry caterpillar.
4: No, it's the tapeworm.
6: Yeah, but the tapeworm would just... You'd be there all day. It'd be like a magician's trick. Yeah. It'd be like...
5: Clown's pocket, yeah.
4: Yeah, but that'd be quality.
5: Would it?
6: Yeah, would it really?
4: Yeah, to like Benny Hill.
5: Benny Hill's music is...
4: What music is that?
5: That's literally circus music. Generic circus
4: Benny
5: music.
4: Hill. That'd be even better pulling a tapeworm, mate. Right, you do the music and I'll... Ready? Go on.
5: Spread them.
4: Yeah, ready?
5: Oh, put it back.
4: Oh,
5: what's that?
4: What's that? Hey, go do the music.
6: You're sipping on your arm.
5: We're not doing the music.
4: I'm going to pull the worm out.
5: We're not going to pretend you're pulling a tapeworm out of your ass.
6: Let's get the views, mate. We need to do it.
4: So I sit down.
5: Yeah,
4: oh, look at this worm.
5: Oh, God.
4: Oh, it's got to keep pulling
5: it. Oh, it's so bloody. Oh.
3: That's rank.
5: It is rank.
6: Well, that's only number one. Number two. the cotton ball diet.
4: Yeah.
6: Believed to have been started in the modelling industry. So picking up on Cara Delevingne earlier.
5: Yeah.
6: This strange ritual involves dipping up to 5 cotton balls in orange juice before swallowing them in a desperate bid to curb hunger. But at least they're bite-sized. Am I right, guys?
5: Where are these from? Are these, like, bad?
4: Is that not illegal? Like, not illegal, but is that not bad for your health?
5: Of course it is.
6: Fuck it, what? Why didn't you say that on the tapeworm? I said it could cause meningitis and fucking dementia. You didn't pipe up there and you start pulling one out of your arse.
4: How can a tapeworm... How can a tapeworm...
6: I'm just saying, it's double standards.
4: How can a tapeworm cause dementia?
6: I don't know.
4: I forgot where I put that worm. God.
6: But would you... I don't think that's bad.
5: That is... Well, like
4: quite bad.
5: 5 cotton balls, orange squash.
6: I don't get what that achieves.
4: No.
5: It's meant just to fill you up, I guess, isn't it? It's tending to do that. And maybe it's...
6: I feel quite nice and
5: I imagine you just pass that. It won't, go through any kind of... Nothing will be retained in your body, so when you
6: pass
5: it...
6: Well, I put them in orange, but they've come out brown. It's very weird.
5: Can I really use it, Sarah? No. Oh, bloody heck.
4: What's next?
6: Number 3, the air diet.
5: Now, fuck off.
4: No way.
6: The weight loss plan where you consume nothing at all. The rules are simple. Eat nothing except for water and salt soup. So just water
5: that
6: with salt on it.
5: That sounds great.
6: You do, however, get to go through all of the motions of eating. Placing food on your plate, cutting it, putting it on your fork, holding it to your lips.
5: What?
6: Just don't let it touch your mouth. In other words, pretend to eat it.
4: Why?
6: Don't know, Jack.
4: That's got to be... That's
5: isn't
4: like...
5: there a diet where you actually chew the food and you spit it out and then you drink water? Probably isn't.
6: That would be. That, would that be worse? What do you think? Getting to your lips
4: that's
6: and pulling
4: like
6: away,
4: tempting. Yeah,
6: or chewing and spitting out.
5: Yeah,
4: that's the teasing.
5: Are these?
4: Isn't
5: are these
4: it?
5: Is this like a book? Like,
6: yeah, it's just officialdiets.com.
4: That reminds me of like having a lap dance. So I don't see the appeal of having a lap dance.
5: That's what
6: were
5: I said last week.
6: Yeah,
5: last week. I said exactly that. So don't get the point of it. If you're feeling horny, that's the most frustrating place to be.
6: Yeah. Kill a prostitute.
4: Yeah.
5: What? Kill a prostitute.
6: Didn't say kill. You know I didn't.
4: You did.
6: I
4: did.
6: Did
4: you used to live in Ipswich in 2004?
5: is that right?
4: Roughly.
5: I'll be so impressed if it was.
6: The baby food diet. Very simple. It involves replacing one or two meals or snacks a day with 14 jars of baby food.
5: 14 jars?
6: A day.
4: 14?
6: Yeah.
5: Well, instead of a meal,
6: it involves
5: 14.
6: One or two meals or replacing one or two meals a day or snacks with jars of 14 jars of baby food.
5: That's a lot of baby food. 14 jars.
6: Yeah, you did yours in less than a minute.
5: Yeah, YouTube is going, oh, it's so wet.
6: No, mine had a crust on the top.
5: Mini crust on the top.
6: Yeah, we did baby food.
4: 2005.
5: Ah, oh, yeah. Close. Shit.
6: Ooh,
5: if you were there, then
4: Ipswich prostitute murderer.
6: I don't know that one.
4: Do you not? Next.
6: It's not like me, because I know I'm all normally. Number 5.
4: I've got the sticker book.
5: just need Huntley. Everett is shiny, Huntley.
4: He was so good. God, no, it's
6: Jack.
5: No.
6: Pull up on that.
4: Oh, God. Fritzel comes as a two-piece. Oh, I've got the head of Fritzel. I ain't got the hammers and the screws.
5: The bottom half of Fritzel is just the cabin below. You don't expect it.
6: Number 6. Number 5. The sun-eating diet. Popular in China, according to the...
4: If you
6: Dave!
5: We're riffing.
4: If you get a pack with Fritzel in, you just can't open it.
6: That's enough of that.
4: Sorry. Right. Sorry, yeah.
6: Fucking hell. I've got to think of my career sometimes.
5: All right, mate.
6: Number 5, the sun-eating diet. Popular in China, this one, guys. According to the diet plan...
4: Sorry, I've got a really good one.
6: Go on. Just get out of the way.
4: I need one to complete the book. I still can't find Maddie.
6: That's bad.
4: Play the jingle.
5: Because she's not really.
6: No, but
5: a murderer.
6: She wouldn't be in the book.
4: No, but they have little extras, like in the Euro book, you can get the kits. Or the badges.
5: She's the equivalent to a football badge.
6: That's someone's daughter, Jack.
5: Yeah, but they fucked that.
4: They probably did it, yeah.
5: Allegedly.
6: Die, fucking hell.
5: Allegedly.
6: That is enough
5: allegedly.
6: Of that. Apologise now.
4: Sorry.
6: Apologise.
4: Sorry.
5: Sorry.
4: I can't apologise for the comedy.
6: It's not comedy,
4: all right,
6: is it?
4: No one's listening.
6: Stop it.
5: All right, carry on.
6: Just descending into chaos.
5: The sun diet.
6: You're making my job harder.
4: Go on, do a diet.
5: Do a diet, mate.
6: In the diet. Yeah. Number 5, popular in China. According to the diet plan, you skip to one meal. You skip to one meal to stare directly at the sun for precisely 44 minutes a day.
5: These are lies.
6: Supposedly, this curbs your appetite and improves your sleep quality.
5: I think
6: the theory, dieters absorb solar energy. I think they use to fuel their bodies.
5: I think it would ruin your eyesight. I'm just thinking for 44 minutes. I think they are lies, William. These things.
6: I'm just thinking of how much editing I'm going to have to do.
5: Just edit it.
7: I cannot get invested in any of these diets because I keep thinking back to the sticker book.
6: I'm trying to think of any more. What's going on here?
7: Let's not bother. Let's go to Presidents of the USA.
6: Yeah. Sleeping Beauty diet?
7: Nah.
6: Lemonade diet?
7: Nah.
6: Diet tongue patch?
7: Nah.
6: What's that say? The Fletcherizing?
7: I don't mind.
6: You have to meet Darren Fletcher, former Man United and West Bromwich Albion.
7: Right, let's have Peaches by Presidents of the USA. Oh.

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1: That was Peaches, and I don't know if you realise, Will, but the reason we played that, what was the last category, Will?
2: Diet.
1: Gluttony.
2: Diet.
1: So food.
2: One of the seven sins, diet.
3: Diet. Diet's a sin if you don't do it right.
4: And now, the next sin is actually greed, but I must say it's not greed of the belly, it's greed of the mind, I guess.
1: Yes.
4: Being greedy in other aspects of life. Right, so am I right in thinking that you guys have bought some prestigious football Euro 2016 football packs into the studio today.
1: Jack Dean, I can confirm that me and William have bought some stickers indeed.
4: Lovely.
1: We have bought stickers from the corner shop across the road.
4: Stuff, lovely stuff. How many packs have you got, William? He's counting.
1: 12. He has 12.
2: No. 19.
4: No, you have 19. Not got 19. Right, Tom, let me count how many you've got.
1: Let me do it. You talk about what we're going to be doing.
4: So basically, when it greed... can often be mistaken as risk. No, I'm not sure that's correct. But basically, we're going to be playing a game of risk, and the winners are going to take home lots and lots and lots of football packs. How many's there?
1: There's 12 there.
4: You need exactly half, so you need to take them all. You should have 18.
2: I've got 18.
4: Yeah, you should both have 18.
2: Jack Dean.
4: Yeah.
2: I've got 18.
4: Okay, perfect. So you're all ready
1: Jack
4: to play.
1: Jack Mate, I've got exactly 1-8.
4: So I should just explain, there's going to be 7 different categories. Each category has an option of 2 questions, an easier one and a harder one.
2: Yeah.
4: Well, they're all hard if you don't know the answer.
1: Hard one looking at you.
4: and you can go for the easy one or the hard one, and I will tell you how many packets of stickers you have to gamble for okay. Based on that question.
1: Sounds good to me, sir.
4: So, first of all...
1: What's the game called, Jack?
4: It's called Chocolate Risk It.
1: I like that.
4: Yeah. Okay, so...
1: that was easier.
4: I was waiting for you to dig me out, but you didn't. Okay, so the first category, you want to work out whether you want the easy question or the hard question.
1: Okay.
4: The first category is football, Tom.
1: Oh.
4: If you go for the easy question, you have to bet 1 pack of stickers.
1: Sure.
4: If you go for the hard question, you bet 2 packs.
1: Sure. Is it multiple choices, or is it just I need to know the
4: answer?
1: Sorry,
4: I fucked all this up. Let me take the stickers away. Right. Let me take the stickers away. You win packs.
1: Yeah, that's easy.
4: You don't bet packs.
2: It's all right, mate. We all make mistakes.
4: Yeah.
2: Maybe not on air, but that's fine.
4: Can you edit that? can you edit that?
2: Yeah, go dump that in.
1: Judith made 1 mistake. Shopping never wins.
4: For not giving you a lovely brother or sister, there deserves to be more prizes. Right, so I full circled that. Right, the first category, do you want to play for 1 or 2 packs? The category's football.
1: Is it multiple choice?
4: No.
1: I'll go for hard.
4: Yeah, 2.
1: Yeah, 2.
4: If that's multiple choice, 1. Right, and I guess you want to go for 2 as well.
2: Can I go for 3?
1: No, you bellend. No!
2: I'm joking, Tom. Jack and Tom.
4: Right, and because you've both gone for the same one, I need you to say the answer at the same time, so to save all the writing
1: down. I'll go for easy.
4: Right. Yeah?
1: Yeah, just to save that happening.
4: Okay, cool. Right. Oh, should have planned this better. Tom, for 1 pack, who plays at Turf Moor?
1: Turf Moor? Fuck me, I don't even...
2: Come on.
1: Can I get no clues? Obviously, it's an easy question.
4: Yeah.
1: I'm just going to go for West Brom.
4: No, they play at the Hawthorns, mate.
1: Yeah, who is it?
4: Burnley.
1: Oh.
4: Burnley. And William, yeah. Who

0: The chairman of Man City.
1: That's a good one. Turf Moor.
2: Oh,
0: Al Mabarak.
1: That's how you pronounce it.
0: So, unfortunately, it's just an accent. Number two, brands. Do you want to, who wants to go for the hard one? Who wants to go for the easy
2: one?
0: Go
2: on, Tom.
1: Hard one, please.
0: Hard one.
2: So I'll have the easy one.
0: Right, so we'll start with you, Will. What colours are on the logo of JD Sports?
2: White and black.
0: Ding! There you go. There's a pack for you, my friend.
2: Thank you.
1: White and black.
0: Yeah, you might have to gamble that at the end, sir. And Thomas, the hard one is, what is the slogan of Oreos? I can tell you now, it's three words. Three actions. What actions
2: Hang on,
0: would you
2: bloody
0: do?
2: Hell, calm down. Two packs of stickers on the line here.
0: Do you know it?
2: No, I don't, but I'm not doing them sort of clues.
1: Bet one of the words is lick.
0: Yes.
2: Oh, we're not doing it like this.
0: Go on.
1: Lick.
2: If he gets
1: bite.
2: One word, chew.
1: Taste.
0: And it's twist, lick, and dunk, so unfortunately, we move on to category three, which is music. Let's Who's going to go for the hard one here?
2: Oh, go on, I'll have the hard one this time.
0: What's the category?
2: Music.
0: Oh, fuck. Right. Tom, what's the name of Coldplay's most recent album?
1: I don't like Coldplay at all. The one they probably something like Great.
0: No. And William?
2: Yeah.
0: Whose songs include The Wrong Direction and Things That Stop You Dreaming?
1: These are such hard questions.
0: And Let Her Go.
1: Oh, you can't. I got it.
2: I haven't. All right. The Beatles?
0: Now Passenger, so let's move on.
2: Passenger? He's only got one song, mate. That's wrong.
1: Yeah, Let Her Go.
2: Oh, no!
1: That's why I called him a
2: what a
0: cunt. Okay, so this category's Twitter. There's three questions. You can decide whether you want easy, medium, or hard, William.
2: I'll be in head of social media at Football Radio. I'll go for hard.
0: And there's four packs up for grabs there. And you can be within 2 million either side. So it's a big scope to get this. Right. How many followers has the Pope got?
1: Oh, come on, Will. Come on, Will.
0: You can have 2 million either way.
2: Four packs. I'm going to go for 7 million.
0: Oh, just 9 million.
1: I'm going to double check that.
0: There you go. There you go.
1: I'm going to double check it.
0: No, there you go.
2: Tom, why are you double checking it?
1: I should double check it.
2: You're so pedantic,
1: mate. No, I shouldn't do it. Okay, I'll be told not to do it.
2: Brings the show down.
0: Do you want the medium one?
1: Yeah, I want the medium one.
0: How many followers has Barack Obama got? You can be within 2 million.
1: 8.
0: And you've won 3 packs, so now it's heating up.
1: I just meant 8. Just singular.
0: There you go, those packs. Because people need to win packs for the last question. Yeah,
1: that's weird. Yeah. It feels like that just was made to happen.
0: Yeah.
2: Do you remember that week we were doing it and you got told the answer?
1: Yeah, they
2: got
1: it wrong.
0: Okay, so number 5 of 7 is other sports. Let me tell you now, the easy question is worth 1 pack. The hard one is worth 3. Oh.
1: Hard.
0: Which sport are John Jones, Luke Rockhold and Robbie Lawler part of?
1: I'm going to have to go for rugby.
2: Can I steal?
1: No.
0: No. Do you know it, though?
2: No.
0: What would you have said?
2: Skiing?
0: No. Your easy one is, where is the Ryder Cup held?
2: What? When?
0: In which country?
2: Yeah, but when?
0: This year.
2: England. Scotland.
0: It's USA, you divvy prick.
1: Yeah.
0: Number 6, again, the easy one's worth 1, the hard one's worth 3. Pokemon is the category.
1: Ooh.
2: Easy for me.
0: Yeah. What does Pikachu evolve into?
2: Raichu.
1: No, that's wrong! It's Raichu, not Raichu.
2: No, come on! No. Raichu, man!
1: That's not.
2: Oh, God.
1: If Ash threw that and said Raichu, nothing would come out.
0: Just shit and
2: piss.
1: He's like, get it right, at least, come on.
0: Yeah, at least get it right, Pikachu. Right, so.
2: Bless you.
0: And you're left with a hard one.
1: That's alright.
0: What type of Raikachu? Pokemon is Slowpoke?
1: Slowpoke is...
0: There's two options. I'll give you either one.
1: I know it's the... It's
2: this is supposed to be the hard question. You're giving him two options.
1: I know on the card it's the whitey colour. I'm just trying to think what that represents. Give me one of the options.
2: Do you want to give him the answer as well? Just why don't you give him the packs of stickers?
1: It's the white. It's the white colour one. But I can't remember what at all that means. Psychic. Maybe psychic.
0: Oh, are you psychic?
1: Yeah, it must be.
0: There you go, there's three packs for you.
2: Jack, what are the different types? Herb,
1: fire.
0: There's grass, fire, water, normal, psychic, rock, electric. Ghost, electric. There's loads. Yeah. There's loads. Right, Will.
2: Went to a vegetarian club the other day. I thought, oh, I've been herb before.
0: Oh, nice. Herb before. Right. So this one, this is the penultimate question.
1: Yep.
0: The easy one's worth 5 here, right? And the hard one...
2: He's an escalator. It's almost like there's less packs to get away.
0: And the hard one is worth 8.
2: 28.
0: Right. So, which app, Will, because you're having the easy one, because I've decided, does Lethal Bizzle claim to be only one of 20 verified on?
2: Verified. I'm going to go with... Snapchat.
0: You're right. I just knew you'd get it.
2: You know this, man. I'm always getting them, man.
0: Right. Oh, shit. I can't give him the answer.
1: God.
0: Because I'm not writing it down. What does the... This is worth 10 packs. What does the app log do for 10 packs?
1: Log? Oh, well, yeah. Basically, when you have a shit, you take a picture of it and you log your log.
0: Oh, nearly.
1: Is
0: it? Wrong, but it's... I'm gonna give you a 7.
2: What? I'm never getting it right now.
1: What is it?
0: It's basically every time you go for a shit at work, you.
2: Oh, I saw that. It times you.
0: It times you, and then at the end of the year, it tells you how much you were paid for taking a shit.
1: I wasn't too far.
2: Do you shit daily?
1: Yeah.
2: Yeah, dude.
1: Hourly.
0: I Tom daily. Hey, go on, count your stickers.
1: Count
0: your packs.
2: That was quite a hard quiz, Jack.
0: Yeah, but this is where the risk comes in, mate. This is where the risk comes in. How many packs you got, Will?
2: 10.
0: Oh, that's a 5 as well.
1: 13.
0: Oh, so Tom's actually got more to lose.
2: Couldn't figure that out.
1: 6.50. Ooh, I can't figure it out that quick. £6.50. Right, so, Jack, are you saying after this I can start sticking these in my book right away?
0: No.
1: Okay.
0: Because you have to put all of your packs in the middle.
1: Okay. Well, if you want to risk.
0: Yeah.
1: Okay, I might stick. And then stick some more.
0: You have to put all your packs.
1: Okay.
0: So the fact that you're putting more in means the whole quiz is redundant. Well, there you go, Paul.
1: I want his ones as well, so we're going to risk it. I want to win his.
0: Right, so whoever wins this wins 23 packs. That's £12.50.
2: I just realised that you'll just get 3 packs.
0: No, that's not how it works.
2: Wait a minute.
0: So this is a maths game, so I'd be shit. You have to calculate these 3 sums. Give me a figure.
1: No, are we writing them down or are we doing it from our head?
0: No, I'm going to ask Will to go first and then Tom can give me a figure based off that because Tom's... No, Tom, you got more. You won more, so you get the easier option. You can go one above or one lower. Do you know what I mean? Yeah. So you need to tell me, Will.
2: You'll be a quick-witted, Jack.
0: What is the capacity of the Emirates plus... the amount of FUBAR's tweets, right? Plus,
2: hang on, yeah, go on.
0: Noz's total subscribers,
2: right?
1: Oh, that's made it hard.
0: Pretty much just the Emirates plus FUBAR's tweets.
1: Oh yeah,
2: just banter.
0: Yeah, and what total do you think that is?
2: 78,000.
0: 78,000. Right. So Tom,
1: 80,000.
2: Oh, I think Tom. I think it might be 79.
0: Have you seen it on my sheet?
1: No.
0: The answer's 80,550.
2: Oh,
1: it actually is.
0: So Tom wins all of the stickers.
1: I'm going to open them now.
2: Not all of them.
1: I'm going to open them now.
0: And I think the moral of the game is don't be greedy, Will.
1: Yeah, Will.
2: Yeah, definitely. After all of that, I was just saying, that's why I didn't speak, because I was thinking, God.
0: You know, in the break, when we were talking about what segments to lose for the podcast?
2: Yeah.
0: Let's go to the next song.
1: I like that.
2: No, that's good, man.
1: In a way.
2: It's good, because being live on air is almost like we're trying to stuff out for the podcast.
0: Yeah, true.
2: Which is definitely what you should do.
0: Here's Queen with I Want It All. Noz has won it all.
1: Greedy.

0: I want it all.
1: I want it now.
0: I want it now.
2: That was Queen with I Want It All, because we're talking about being greedy in a way.
1: Yeah, talking about greed.
2: Oh, give me some of your greed. I don't know what that is.
0: I want it
2: now.
3: That sounded like a drum fill that did there, Tom.
1: No, do that again.
2: I don't know. It was
1: so, you know, Catfish, when it's like...
4: Here's my chair.
0: I wanna love you.
1: Do that again, Tom.
4: What's the... It was the chair.
1: It was your mouth.
4: It wasn't my mouth.
0: You went...
4: I wanna love...
2: What, drum filter?
1: No, I don't know. One of them drum boys.
0: Oh, yes.
2: What are we talking about now? We're talking about Sloth.
1: Oh, my God. You're right there, boy.
2: Yeah, I know. I had a bit of phlegm in my throat.
1: Hello, boy.
2: We're talking about...
1: What's he got, Tom?
2: Oh, Tom's just packed Diego Costa.
4: Nearly completed Spain. Anyway, back to the back to the show.
2: Hernandez now, don't you know what his name is?
4: Rodriguez.
2: That's the one. Yeah, so Sloth, laziness.
4: And ironically, this was given to Will to sort out, and he was a little bit too slothy and got...
1: too busy, which I mean, I'm...
4: Work experience,
1: I've been sprinting. Yeah, work experience.
4: What time did you get in last night? What were you doing last night?
1: Half 10, 11.
4: What were you doing last night?
1: What do you mean?
4: What were you doing
1: just
4: last night?
1: Went to bed.
4: I'm interested. At 10 and half 11?
1: What? Yeah, half 10 and went
4: why?
1: To bed.
4: Why? What were you doing before that?
1: Was that next door.
4: Was that a pub, is it?
1: Yeah.
4: Okay, so, okay.
1: I didn't drink.
0: Can I just say something totally unrelated?
1: Yeah.
0: I follow a lot of TV producers on Twitter, and one of them posted a moment ago saying, looking for new teams of contestants for a new BBC Two quiz game. Multiple choice. And you have celebrities helping you win money. So I just replied going, me and my radio co-host and my radio producer would be well up for this. And she's just DM'd me going, hi Jack, thanks for the tweet. What's your email? I'd love to tell you more.
1: We're going on the die.
0: So we're taking the quiz. If the quiz is anything like that quiz, we're losing so many packs.
4: No, we fucking got this.
0: Right, so carry on with your Seggy.
1: So, laziness. It consumes our lives in different forms. From work to social life.
0: Yeah.
1: It can take... our freedom away from us.
0: No, it gives you more.
1: Thank you.
0: If you're lazier, then you can just chill.
1: But now we've got our mobile phones.
0: Yeah.
1: Isn't that right, guys? We've all got hip new phones. Jack, what you got?
0: I've got the new iPhone SE 214. What you got, Tom?
4: I've got an iPhone SE.
1: Oh, wow.
0: Oh, God, a bit old.
1: I've got the Smegson 6000.
0: Oh, not the Smegson.
4: Well, you haven't lost it again in the club.
1: Aye, fuck off, dickhead. That was the next day.
4: Oh, okay, sorry.
1: Moving on.
4: Forgot we're lying about it.
0: No, you lost it when you was having a fag, didn't you? Lost it when you was having a fag.
1: Yeah.
4: Bumming a fag.
0: Oh.
4: As in the earlier reference.
0: Oh, that's borderline offensive.
4: No,
0: if
4: it's not.
0: God, I mean, if Will was actually doing his job and not drinking coffee, we'd have had a well good stink there.
1: Stink!
0: Oh, my voice is... Go on.
4: As in smoking a cigarette.
1: That's fine. Apps to help us out.
0: Yeah.
4: I'll help you out in a minute, mate.
1: Yeah.
0: I went skiing last year. Where'd you go? The apps.
1: Wow. We edit that out.
4: My friend...
1: Jacob, edit note, 1714.
4: My friend Gavin died the other day of indigestion.
0: I can't believe Gav is gone.
4: No. I miss him.
0: Oh, God. Why was the iPhone thief lazy? Because he was always taking a nap. Just made it up, is it?
4: No.
0: Always taking a nap?
1: No. My veggie one was the best.
4: It's weird it's called iPhone. You would thought it'd be called earphone. Have a good one.
0: Do you think Tinder's a fruit because it's an app that can help you pull, so it's an app pull?
4: No.
0: So, carry on what you're doing.
1: Yeah, so we've got a few apps on here that can help you out if you are incredibly lazy like me and the boy. So there's one called Task Rabbit. What you do here, hire people to do what you can't be asked to do, Jack. Right. Say you don't want to film a YouTube video.
0: Yeah.
1: You get onto Task Rabbit.
0: No one can do what I do, mate.
1: Pardon?
0: No one can do what I do, mate.
1: Oh, that's weird, that.
0: Why?
1: Nah. Don't want to argue, alright?
0: I want to be friends. We don't argue.
1: Because he's doing it, so.
4: Different, though, isn't it?
1: Yeah.
0: I've perfected my art.
1: What would you say your art is?
0: Making great comedy.
1: Yeah?
0: Bi-weekly.
1: No, it's not bi-weekly. It's twice a week, you dumb fuck.
4: Bi-weeks means every other week.
0: Okay, bye.
4: No.
0: Bye to the same thing.
1: So, TaskRabbit, that'd be a bit creepy, though, if you get people come around to do stuff like wash your dishes.
0: Yeah.
1: It's quite an extravagant app, Tom, no?
4: Yeah.
0: How much do you have to pay them?
1: You just put your budget up there and then...
4: So, do you think some people just sit around waiting for, there's another task for me to do? Very bizarre.
1: Very lazy, isn't it?
4: Maybe it's like good for like people like you're going to take this the wrong way. I know both of you are, but you know when you get you might have had some young kids that back in the day go to your door, knock on your door, go, do you want me to wash your car?
1: Yeah, very true. Yeah.
4: So maybe like for summer pocket money, like doing the gardening and things like that, you could do it. It'd be good for that kind of thing, but not for like you know just wash it, come in my house and do something.
1: This is a good one. So you remember things like 8-Ball?
0: Yeah.
1: This is a bit like an 8-Ball. It's called Decider. Type in your dilemma and the app will make life choices for you. Example. Should I stay in bed?
0: I don't think that's being lazy though. I just think that's being indecisive.
1: Yeah. A bit lazy though?
0: Nah.
1: For the sake of this segment, a bit lazy?
0: Not really.
1: Okay, man, cool. I can see you're in one of those moods. Swift though. Get someone else to do your dog walk for you. Track them on GPS to make sure you are doing them. So they are, the dogs are being walked.
4: Maybe they just attach the phone to the dog.
1: Tom, would you do you enjoy walking Monty? Is it ever a chore?
4: My mum's listening. I don't really walk Monty much, so I don't really like enjoy it. If it's with the girlfriend, have a nice summer walk, then yeah. If it's just me and Monty, it's a bit like, you done? You done, mate?
1: How old's Monty?
4: Yeah, not that old, like four or five adult years.
1: And how long, what's the expectancy of a dog?
4: All right, mate, we can talk about when he's going to die.
0: Jeez.
1: No, I just don't know.
4: What's the next app, burying your dog?
1: Oh, you've been reading my shit.
0: Pay someone to do it for you though.
1: Push for pizza, press a button, pizza gets delivered, but you still need to set up an account. That's
0: not lazy.
1: That's Domino's.
0: That's convenient.
1: Blower, this is the one that we were talking about earlier. For when you can't be bothered to blow out your own bloody birthday candles.
0: I don't believe that's a real app. I don't think the iPhone has the function to expel.
1: Who says iPhone, mate? Did I say iPhone on
0: there? There's no phone.
1: There's more phones than Apple, mate.
0: Alright.
1: Yeah?
0: Yeah.
4: So yeah, I'm interested by that because, like, but then again, if you listen to a really bassy song, you can feel a little bit of.
1: Thank you, Tom. Yeah, you did that thing with your mouth. Oh, what you got?
0: You're
1: a bit of phlegm?
0: Got sneezes.
4: Oh, God.
1: Oh, God.
4: He's got sneezes.
1: Listen to this. One.
4: Achoo!
1: You got another one, Bruin?
4: You okay, mate?
0: Oh, no, I'm alright now.
1: Don't mic him on the mic.
0: Huh?
1: Don't mic him on the mic. People have got used to that.
4: People like you, yeah?
1: Bro app. Sends timed messages to your girlfriend so you don't have to. Your digital wingman.
4: But then imagine if she's having an argument with you during that and you're just going, yeah, I'd love to do that. It just wouldn't.
1: Just like a relative dies. Yeah, cheer up, I'll see you later.
0: Yeah, but I imagine it just sends templates back. So if she says something slightly niche, she's not going to be able to handle it. Oh my God, have you seen where I put my pink dress? Yes, I will be at the meeting at 2. Like, yeah. Doesn't really work, does it?
1: Can't talk now, I'll speak to you later.
0: Yeah.
1: Maybe not.
0: Oh, good. Would the templates already be embedded in
1: Maybe
0: it,
1: you can create your own templates, because you get to know her, obviously, she's your girlfriend. Mm. So after a while, you could maybe...
0: Maybe that could work.
1: For a different point of the day.
0: Maybe that could work.
4: Just reply. If you like her, you'd reply to her.
0: My ex-girlfriend texted me once, and I was a bit shorthand replying, just like, like, I'm busy. And I was in the bath, and she was, like, texting me loads, and I put, we'll reply later, just in bath, but it auto-corrected to just in Beth. I'll reply later, just in Beth.
1: And it's true, yeah. As well.
4: What's your sister's name?
0: Beth. Next.
1: I nap at work. It plays random office sounds.
0: I wonder what this does.
1: Like a keyboard typing, mouse clicks, a staple of writing, and various other sounds to convince your boss you're working hard whilst actually taking a nap.
0: That's terrible. What if your boss just looks?
4: That's the thing. It's like, oh, I'm not looking in the room, but I can actually hear some typing.
1: Yeah, but people have those.
0: Will's asleep on the floor, but I can hear a staple.
4: He must be doing some work.
1: He's not breathing. He must be doing.
5: I need help.
0: What?
1: Don't know why I had to do that voice.
0: I need help.
1: But that's like when you know in those generic American films when they got their own box, what that you know when you segregated off. Maybe you could get away with it then.
4: Yeah.
1: Do you know what I mean?
0: Yeah.
1: You don't know what I'm talking about, do you? Look at me. Look at mine in the face.
0: Workaholics.
4: Yeah, that's about to say.
1: Is that what it is? Yeah. Does he know what I'm on about?
4: Yeah, he does. He does.
1: Okay. Well, that's it. That's what I've got.
0: Okay. That's
1: Would
0: good.
1: You purchase any of them?
0: I can't be asked to purchase any of them.
4: The blower one is very specific as well, isn't it? It's like saying, I'm actually going to pay, I'm going to download an app just because I know on my birthday I can't be asked to blow out those candles. What else is he going to, like?
0: I really can't be asked to go.
1: Make it be more funny, wouldn't it?
4: Blowing leaves in your garden.
0: You've just got to go once a year. Like that. Once a bloody year.
1: I don't even get. Do you get birthday cakes anymore?
0: No, I don't actually.
1: Favourite birthday?
4: Ashley.
0: Ashley, I
4: get sabotage.
0: Yeah, I get loads of cakes.
4: Tell you what I always want to get for a birthday cake is that one of those Millie cookies cakes.
1: Millie's cookies. Dry. Do you not think the cakes?
4: I'm trying to get a sponsorship deal here, Will.
1: Oh no, they look great though. But I love dry cookies.
4: But they look great, but they taste like shit.
1: If anything, I love cardboard in my mouth. So Millie's cookies. Can't speak higher. Let's clip that out, Jacob. We'll send that after the PR.
0: We've been talking about laziness, so let's have the importance of being idle. It's themed
5: Billy Idol.

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1: and Mice Diggy. Yeah, yeah, what's going on, mother lovers? 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
3: Yo, what was that? The importance of being idle?
4: Yeah, Oasis.
3: Oh. Yes, big fan was. Of Oasis?
5: Yeah.
3: What? Where do you go in the break?
5: I went for a Waz.
3: Oh, do you go for a fag, Will?
4: Hey, come on.
3: Now you were laying on the floor like a little baby.
5: Yeah. Well,
4: why does that make me a baby lying on the floor?
5: You're sucking your thumb.
3: Yeah, and you shit yourself.
4: That wasn't my thumb.
3: What?
5: It sounded like it meant something, but I don't know.
3: Yeah,
4: what the fuck I don't know what it means.
5: This is what thing's this? Which sin is this? Is this sin? Is envy?
3: Envy.
5: It's envy.
3: It's not wrath. It's wrath.
5: It's not.
3: Yeah, it is. It's wrath.
4: It's wrath.
5: It is wrath.
4: Didn't he win Apprentice?
5: Sorry, mate.
3: Didn't he win Apprentice?
4: Huh.
3: Wrath.
4: Someone called Wrath on Apprentice.
5: Okay. Anyway,
4: that's racist.
5: With this,
4: that's not racist.
3: His name was John.
4: You were literally joking about a small child being kidnapped earlier and possibly dead. So, if you're trying to take the moral high ground from me, sir, I'm breathing in some fresh air.
5: As you might have noticed, Will has a slight thing with his anger.
3: He does.
4: Not me, dickhead.
5: Every week he's getting a little bit more and more angry. Last week we weren't here, Jack. I tried to help him with his smoking,
3: right?
5: Which he's very much in denial about. And also I tried to help him with how he is with the ladies, because you know he likes the ladies a lot.
3: Yeah, he abuses them a lot.
5: Ladies and girls.
4: What the?
3: Oi, calm. We're teaching you.
4: I'm abusing them.
5: Ladies and girls.
4: Jesus
5: Christ. They're not all ladies yet.
3: He abuses little girls.
5: Will, it's not funny.
4: Joking aside,
5: and you need to stop.
4: Joking aside, that is fucking ridiculous.
5: I behave yourself.
4: That's not funny. You weren't doing this last week.
5: No, I wasn't doing this last week.
4: No, you get your best mate in here. He's got a couple of tattoos on his arm. And you think?
5: Oh, I got some as well, Jack. Look.
3: What does that mean?
5: Look at that.
4: Yeah, I like that one.
5: You like these tattoos, Will.
4: Yeah.
5: Anyway, back to it. So Will has a bit of an anger issue.
3: Yeah.
5: I noticed, and this is not...
4: You would get angry, right? No,
5: can you listen to me, Will?
3: Look.
5: Have you noticed that you drop the C-bomb an awful lot on the show?
3: You do.
4: Yeah, well, I feel it's like I'm the FUBAR ambassador. You two are just presenters that
5: swan in
4: every
5: Friday.
4: So you
5: want to be known for swearing
4: overly? I don't,
5: overly.
4: But the station maybe does.
5: Does it?
4: Not overly. I would never say I use it overly.
3: You do.
4: I don't.
3: You do.
4: You say it quite a lot.
5: The other week
3: not as much as you.
5: When we had Joe on, you said straight away, welcome, cunt.
4: Yeah, she deserved.
3: Who was that?
5: Joe, just this nice young lady that I know who comes on the. She came on the show to talk about wrestling, and Will just branded her straight away.
3: No way, did he?
5: Yeah.
4: Of course I didn't.
5: Of course I didn't, Betty. Anyway,
3: I can imagine you would, though.
4: Yeah. Oh, but I wouldn't do that.
5: We're going to do a couple scenarios, Will, where we think that you need to kind of perfect the art of being a bit calmer. So one of these scenarios
4: Number one, don't work Fridays 4 till 6.
5: No?
3: You don't work anyway, mate. Right.
5: You set one up.
4: Okay. At least I'm here every Friday, mate.
3: Oh!
4: So I check the timetables.
3: Yeah, did you fuck? Yeah. Right, go on.
5: So this scenario, we're going to play, Will. Yeah, Will, you're sitting in a cafe,
4: this
5: okay? This
4: is playing, is it?
5: Can you listen?
3: I think we should go with how it should be and then see how he would do it.
5: No. No, do that one afterwards.
3: Don't you laugh, all right?
5: So, Will, you're
4: it's
5: in a...
4: It's just a violent interrogation, mate. Why are you wearing that mustache?
5: Will, you're in a cafe, okay?
4: Yeah.
5: So you're sitting down. I'm the waiter.
4: What sort of cafe?
3: Will, play along.
5: Yeah.
4: I am. I literally want playing along.
5: Have you got any... I know we didn't ask for it, but have you got anything that sounds a bit like a...
4: Do you want like a Parisian cafe?
5: That'd be fine. So we're in a I'm not going to do an accent.
4: How do you spell Parisian?
3: Don't.
4: Parisian.
5: P-A-R-I-S-I-A-N. That might be right.
3: That's not.
4: Nah.
5: Well, it doesn't matter. Just calf is fine.
3: Just put calf in.
5: Okay, so you're in a calf. And this is going to be a scenario where you're going to have to deal with, you know, and you can't get angry, Will.
3: You've got to keep your cool, brother. Keep your cool, brother.
5: Okay.
3: All right? Like when you lost your phone that night. Keep your cool, brother.
5: Yeah. Ready? So you're in a calf. I'm the waiter, so I walk up to you. Hello, sir, I'm afraid we haven't got the fish.
4: Well, good. I don't eat fish.
5: Well, that's what you ordered.
4: Someone must have ordered for me.
5: Is there anything else you want on the menu?
4: Can I have the cheese and ham toast?
3: Excuse me, I'm just a customer just over here. I don't mean to interrupt. Are you okay, waiter? Because I can see he's getting a little bit...
4: Excuse me, sir. First of all, I don't trust a man that I can't decipher his hair colour.
3: Okay.
5: Sorry, sir, can you not insult any other customers?
3: Wait, can I just say, I went grey at 12. I was bullied for it loads. And this is actually a wig because I've actually got a hair loss condition.
5: Malcolm, thank you. I'll be over with you, get your order afterwards.
3: thank you, Malcolm.
5: So, sorry, sir. What do you want from the menu?
4: Cheese and ham toast.
5: We haven't got any cheese and ham toasties, I'm afraid.
4: What have you got, sir?
5: We have rainbow trout.
4: That's fine. Yeah? I'll have one of those. One rainbow trout, please.
5: Malcolm... Also, I hope you didn't take this the wrong way.
4: What?
5: You upset Malcolm, and he's a customer that comes in a lot here.
4: Yeah, that's fine.
5: You're sitting quite close, and we want to move you a bit further away.
4: So that's fine. Where do you like to sit me?
5: Just like...
6: It stinks as well!
4: That's the trout!
5: There's been some...
4: Alright, it's not my fault, is it, Malcolm?
5: And
4: clean yourself up.
6: Rainbow trout doesn't stink. You haven't been served yet.
5: And one of the waitresses says she brushed past you earlier and she's now looks like she's been in a snowstorm from the dandruff. So we're going to have to move you into the broom closet. Is that right, sir?
4: What, sorry?
5: The broom closet to bring your rainbow trout.
4: That's fine.
5: Yeah?
4: At least it's... No, it's not fine.
5: No?
4: No. You know what? Why would I sit in there?
5: Because, as Malcolm said, so...
4: No, but that's not me. That's the chef over there. Yeah?
5: The chef over there,
4: cooking the trout, that's why the...
6: Wait, are you okay?
4: Malcolm, fuck off. Look, it's Malcolm that stinks. I've never seen a man stink, he can actually see it coming off him.
5: Malcolm walked five marathons last year.
4: Oh, whoopsie-doo, for charity, Malcolm.
6: For a children's charity, with leukaemia.
5: Yeah.
4: Well, good.
5: Very specific.
4: I support that.
5: You seem angry about it.
4: No, I don't, but stinking.
5: Stinking, yeah, he says you stink a bit.
3: See, I think this is all... Wait, I think this has all gone out of hand. I think we should teach you, Will, how to deal with that situation.
5: So, you'll be in the restaurant.
3: And you do the exact same situation. Yeah, exact same situation. Exactly the same one, and I'll teach you how to do it. So, I'm Will, and... No, I'm me.
5: Yeah,
3: this is how I would do it, Will. Watch, because you'll learn, all right, Will? Will, you'll learn.
4: Yeah, I am. I've learned already.
3: Right, go on.
5: Hello, sir. I'm really sorry we haven't got the fish.
3: That's absolutely fine. I don't think I actually ordered it anyway.
5: What would you like to have instead?
3: Could I please have a cheeseburger and chips?
5: Yes, you can.
4: Well, why don't you tell me there was cheeseburger? I love cheeseburger.
3: Thank you very much. This is the greatest company in the world.
5: No worries, sir. May I say it's refreshing having someone who treats me with so much respect, and I will bring that right away... I'll give you half price.
3: Oh, this is the best place in the world.
4: Thank you. Well, that's fine. So, I've learned my lesson now.
5: So, Will... So, the thing about that, Will, is if you do treat people with respect, they may give you things like, I gave them half price then.
4: You are putting barriers up, and you put me in the cupboard.
5: The reason we
4: I'm
5: put
4: not
5: you
4: fucking
5: in the
4: Harry Potter.
5: Did you listen to what you said to Malcolm, though?
3: Yeah.
4: Well, Malcolm didn't need to get involved. Malcolm's come out of nowhere. If anything, Malcolm's in the wrong.
3: What, Malcolm, that's too many paracetamols. Jesus. He's in a bad way now.
5: Yeah, he's...
4: That's smelling like that.
5: It's a wreck. He's not the one that smells.
3: Shall we do the next one?
5: Yes, we shall.
3: Okay, here's the next one.
5: You describe your one.
4: What's going on now?
5: Your one is... He's gone to hospital. I've got a bit of a bad head.
3: Right, so you've got a bad head, Will, right?
4: Literally any disease.
5: Oh, a sticky tummy.
4: A bad head. I've fallen down the hill with Jill when I was collecting a vial of water.
3: Will's got a case of bad face, and he's come into...
4: I don't need that joke.
3: Right, look, don't get angry. We ain't done the thing yet. Right, so you're
5: hooping
3: in...
5: cough.
3: You're in A&E. You've got whooping cough, all right? So come in, and I'm the doctor. Go on.
4: Hi.
3: Hello,
4: no,
3: sir.
4: You would introduce me.
3: Hello, yeah, sir.
4: Hello, doctor.
3: What seems to be the problem today?
4: Unfortunately,
3: I'm going to have to stop you there. I've just got a queue of people I've got to do.
4: That's fine.
3: I'll be with you in probably 20 minutes. Is that right? Just 20 minutes?
4: That's fine for me.
3: Oh, hang on. I've just looked at the
7: board. I'm international superstar Taylor Swift, and I want to get seen by a doctor.
3: What's up with you, Tay-Tay?
4: Well, hang on.
7: I've hurt my...
3: Dr.
7: Doctor.
4: I am fed up with this.
3: I said I'm going to serve you in a bit, sir.
4: Alright, that's fine. Serve her.
7: I'm international superstar Taylor Swift,
3: yes,
7: like I said.
3: I'm a big fan.
7: I hurt my leg hopping around with Calvin Harris.
3: Let's have a look. Oh, you have got bad blood.
7: Yeah. Now, my blood works fine.
3: Okay.
7: Grey's Anatomy told me it was fine.
3: Right, okay. So you got a bad leg.
7: Yeah. Right. Excuse me, can you not look at my skirt, sir?
4: Oh,
7: you look at that skirt.
4: You got it out.
7: You weren't dressed to meet your eyes.
8: So if you don't,
4: it was a bad leg.
8: If you don't control your actions, if you don't control your actions, we're going to have to call the police. We do not do this job.
4: What did I do?
8: I don't serve the public. I serve the public. I don't want to be spoken to like that.
4: What did I say?
8: You were looking up Taylor Swift's skirt.
4: Yeah. You said I said something. So what did I say,
7: Calvin's
4: doctor?
7: Calvin's not happy about that.
4: Where's your badge? You don't. I don't think a doctor would have those sorts of tattoos.
7: Do doctors have badges?
8: You told me I was Dr. Dickhead, not Dr. Dean. And
4: that
8: I did.
4: What is that? An arrestable defence?
7: That's disrespectful.
4: What is you shouting? You got some shit tour to be on.
7: Oh my god. You went there. Oh my god. That's you, is it?
4: Yes, me.
7: That colour does not suit you, sir. That colour does not suit you. Okay, cut. Right, so let's do how it should have been.
8: You handled that terribly. Well.
4: One, she wouldn't be there. Why couldn't
7: she be there?
8: She's got bad blood.
7: Bad legs.
8: Bad legs. So this is how you do that.
5: Right, so, alright.
8: Little bit of music will go lovely with this.
4: No, but.
8: Right. Oh, sounds like the car. Right.
5: Go on.
8: Hello, sir. What seems to be the problem?
7: Oh, hello, mate. I've got a whooping cough.
8: Oh, you already know what it is. That's
7: yeah,
8: great.
7: I think
8: that's
7: it is, though, yeah.
8: You've self-diagnosed yourself perfectly. Let me just come and take you into the back room.
7: Thank you.
8: We're going to the back room.
7: Well, it's very neat and tidy in here.
8: Yeah, well, we do for our best customers.
4: Best customers? Wait. It's not a fucking retail shop, mate.
8: You're
4: have to
8: here.
4: Serve everyone.
8: You're not
4: that's
8: here.
4: That's your duty.
8: You're learning.
4: That is your duty,
8: you're
4: sir.
8: Learning
4: good
8: from
4: day
8: this.
4: To you.
7: Doctor, who's that drunk mess that just came in the room?
4: Ah, fuck out.
8: Right, so I've helped you out there. Right, yes. you're ready to go on your way.
7: Thank you.
8: And just as you go out, you might see superstar Taylor Swift.
7: Oh,
8: she has.
7: I love
8: just,
7: her.
8: She's asked me on the quiet if she can have your number. So
7: that
8: just
7: is amazing.
8: Have a great day. So.
7: Oh, is that just giving me a free bag of money as well?
8: Yeah, well, that's just to take her out on a lovely date.
7: Oh, thank you very much, sir.
8: And apparently, she loves. Next up, we've got a third scenario, haven't we?
5: We have not, but we're going to teach Will. There's methods here on how to restrain yourself from being so angry.
4: What? I'm not actually angry.
8: You are, though.
4: I'm quite passive.
8: You are angry.
4: I'm not, stop inciting me to be angry.
8: Will.
4: You're not Darren Brown.
8: Will.
4: This is the winning ticket.
5: So,
8: Will. You're really angry.
5: Will, when you're angry, have you ever thought about just putting it in a letter?
4: No.
5: So writing a big letter, a big angry
4: People
5: letter.
4: People don't write letters.
5: So what? This is what an
4: emails?
5: Email. Write a big old nasty email.
4: Yeah.
5: Get venting everything out. And then rather than send it, just delete it at the end.
4: Huh?
5: Have you ever thought about just delete it at the end?
4: Oh, that's pointless.
5: Yeah, but you've let out all your words and thoughts.
4: Yeah, but then it's not going anywhere.
5: It means it's gone out of your body and onto the page.
4: Well, that makes it sound like a fluid.
5: What about this?
8: Depends how angry you are.
5: Making a journal about it. Keeping, like,
4: I can see
5: a diary.
4: That would work, yeah.
5: So, like, oh, today was really, like,
8: that
5: bad.
8: That would be the kind of nerdy shit you would do.
4: Why is it nerdy to do that?
8: Just to have a journals a bit.
4: This ain't the school playground, mate. You don't have to put yourself on top of people.
8: No, but, look, you're getting angry again.
5: Number 12 on this list is it says use I feel language. So Will, instead of saying you didn't show up, so you obviously don't care about me, say when you forget about the things that are important to me, I feel hurt. So rather than being attacking someone,
4: okay. Yeah. Should we do that now?
8: Yeah. How do you feel about us?
5: So Will, like someone didn't turn up for a date with you when you texted
4: that
5: them.
4: Had never happened. So I can't put myself in that situation.
8: What? Because you've just never arranged any dates.
5: Okay,
4: Jack.
8: No, don't get angry.
4: No, I'm trying to. Jack?
5: Right. Yeah, yeah. So, I feel
8: like
4: you're trying to dig me out.
8: Okay.
4: And I feel sometimes, I know we produce a show together, and people can debate the quality of that, because at the end of the day, it's subjective.
8: Yeah, it is.
4: But I feel you're being a cunt.
5: Ooh, C-bomb again.
8: Oh, just like
5: Judith
8: that.
5: Judith did not raise you this way.
8: No. I don't think you're learning anything from today's show.
4: I'm learning a lot.
5: Ask yourself, why is this bothering you so much? Is it really what someone else did, or is it actually you that put yourself in this scenario?
8: We'll see.
4: Yeah, I can see, Jack.
5: So, what do you think? This scenario, you actually did make this scenario because you made the show happen, Will. So you have to ask yourself, was it your fault?
4: What are you doing? Jack's
5: walking
4: around
5: the desk.
8: What?
5: No, he's giving a little tickle.
4: He's tickling me.
5: Stop
4: it.
5: See, that's...
4: Ah, he's scratching me, man. He's got really long nails. I've got loads of dirt behind him. It's really weird.
8: Got dirt behind the nails. Will,
5: do you think we've kind of got somewhere with this?
8: How immature are we? Got dirt on them now. They've been on you.
5: No, you're smiling now. I like that, Will. It's nice to see you smile once in a while.
4: Oh,
5: I feel
4: the like world is not such a... different, a bit aggy.
8: I feel like you've chilled out a bit.
4: Yeah.
5: The world isn't such a bad place.
8: No.
5: You just need to put some positivity back into it yourself and it'll come back to you.
4: I think I'll do that.
8: In the
4: do
8: next you? Break, have one of your green cigarettes. That'll chill you out, alright?
4: What, the menthol ones?
8: Oh, God. I don't know. You have a whole array. So that was our anger management. How do you feel?
5: It's for Roth.
4: I wasn't angry before it started, and now I am angry, so I don't know if that's worked. Probably
5: I think
4: not.
5: It's worked.
8: It's worked for me and Tom.
4: Has it?
8: Yeah.
4: Well, I'm glad you two are happy, because at the end of the day, it's all about the talent. So.
5: Well, the way you're banging on about it, the King Blues, we are fucking angry.
8: We are.

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1: That was King Blues with...
2: I really don't enjoy these.
1: What?
3: That's what the song was caught, released under the name in France.
1: What, I really don't enjoy this E?
3: Yeah.
1: Ugh.
2: Ugh.
1: Ugh. It's just an accent.
3: This part, this sin we're going to be discussing right now is envy. Has there been any hits, by the way, on anyone's dirty sins?
1: Is there what?
3: On the Twitter base.
1: Oh, yeah, we had some tweets in. Yeah.
3: Well, read some of the tweets in.
1: Should I read them out?
2: Aye, that'd be absolutely lovely.
1: So, obviously, at the top...
2: Very cool, I don't even know. Aye.
1: At the top of the show, we was asking you, what is a sin you commit regularly? And Ariana Eve said, online movie streaming, downloading music.
3: Ruining the industry there, Eve. So maybe just think about that when you do it next time.
1: Oh, this is not a preaching thing.
3: I'm not preaching.
4: Have you ever done it?
3: Have I ever done it?
4: Yeah.
3: No. Me?
2: Downloading movies?
1: Pedro Zeff said jaywalking, crossing the road when there is a red light.
4: Is it a yank?
3: Yeah, that's a bit...
4: Jaywalking's very yanky.
3: I don't know
1: if you can call them yanks like that.
4: Why?
1: Like, yank.
4: Jack, I'm not being lectured by you. I'm sorry. I'll withdraw the line
1: there. So you're getting angry again.
3: Yeah, you are called... You're going to be called...
4: I feel like I can say that.
3: I think we should call you Eggy Will for a while. Because you get a bit eggy.
1: Eggy Will
4: Aggie,
1: Boy.
4: You mean?
3: Eggy Will Boy.
4: Aggie?
3: No, Eggy.
1: Ryan Dunn stink. Says he accidentally misses his pocket when trying to put some rubbish in there.
3: Well, I'd just put it in a bin. Yeah. They're like big pockets, they're always there.
4: Maybe don't tweet.
1: Someone said, I often ride a bike without a helmet, which is actually against the law.
4: That's bad, you should, because I've been knocked off my road bike and I landed on my head, but I was wearing a helmet.
3: I wear a helmet.
1: Really?
4: Yeah. So you should always wear a helmet, no matter how far the distance is. And that's Will's serious stat of the day.
1: Is that why you are how you are?
4: No, I had a helmet on.
1: Yeah, but still, it's a bang.
4: And I got up, the woman swiped me out and I still apologised.
3: I bet you wear a motorbike helmet when you cycle.
1: Trespassing is the most regular one, but it's only on a few occasions in the cool places in my villages on private land.
3: Who's that from?
1: Tatiana.
4: Where does she live?
1: In some cool village, apparently. Speeding through school zones and hitting kit... I mean anyone.
3: It doesn't make it all right, does it?
1: I mean anyone. Yeah.
4: That's weird.
1: Somebody said, I don't know, I don't really break the law.
3: Oh, well, thanks for letting us know that. If you've got anything else, like just what you didn't have for lunch yesterday, let us know.
4: That's what she's learning from Victor.
1: And somebody said...
4: Oh, no, I just wanted a tweet.
1: Shooting up heroin and having to steal off my own family...
4: No one's tweeted.
1: And having to steal off my own family to supply my own sordid addiction.
4: Who's that from?
3: Your mum got Twitter?
1: Oh, dear.
4: Damn, now's out back at it again with the horrible tweets to his mum.
1: Tweets.
3: Anyway, so this part of it is envy.
4: Right.
3: And so I'm going to do a little game... I think it was commonly was made famous by old Brucey. Was it?
4: Yeah, but you wanted that sort of cheesy, didn't you?
3: But it doesn't matter. Wherever you get Will. Okay, I can make it better. That works. It's going to be called Sub Up, Sub Down.
4: Ooh. Oh, okay, I'm into this. Go on,
3: sorry,
4: explain the premise.
3: Because obviously we're an internet flurry chaos, internet, YouTube, Twitter, maybe Tumblr, I don't know.
4: We spaff out. Megabytes.
3: Yeah. So this game is going to be, you tell me, is this person's video, I'm going to say the name of the person, the video name, is the views more or less? So maybe you should have done view up, view down, but there you go. So for example, Will, this is just an example, it's not the real game. Jack, mate, hip to be a hipster.
4: Yeah.
3: 103k views.
4: Yeah.
3: So next one is Casey Neistat snowboarding with the NYPD.
1: Fuck off.
3: Is that up or...
1: Fuck off.
3: Is that up or down?
4: Ooh, this is a tricky one.
1: Fuck off.
4: View up.
3: Okay, 13.8 million, yes. No, but the next one, Jackmate Badoo.
1: Oh.
3: The dating game.
4: Oh, give me 5 seconds. View down.
3: Yes, okay, that's how it works. 88,000. So that's how the game works.
1: Yeah,
3: so we're going to carry on with Will and see how many Will gets.
4: Okay, what, in a row?
3: Yeah, in a row.
4: I reckon I'll be unbeaten.
3: I don't think you will.
4: I don't think Jack will get to the podium.
3: There's a maximum of 5 points to get.
4: Oh, we... Okay.
1: Five packs. Let's not do that again.
3: So, first one for you is Key into me, cream pie with my girlfriend. Okay.
4: What site's that on? Is that definitely on YouTube?
3: It's on YouTube.
1: Sounds rank.
4: Yeah.
3: So, yeah. So, that's the starting one. The second one is Jackmate, celebrity impressions. So, was
4: it... I haven't seen that one, Jack.
3: So, Key into me, 234,000 to Jackmate, celebrity impressions.
4: View down.
3: You're already out, mate. Jackmate, 331,000.
4: Didn't even know you'd up. Honestly.
1: Yeah.
3: Yep.
4: Well, I'm proud of you.
3: Do you want to carry on his run? Just for fun. No, I'll carry on the run just for fun because I've written them down.
4: Anyway. Alright, go on. Let me see how many I can get.
1: Okay, no, I'll do it.
3: So next
4: no,
3: one.
4: Jack, no, Jack, it's fine. You've got yours.
3: You've got five for you anyway. So from that, so 331,000.
4: Yeah.
3: Next one, Callum McSwiggan, Big Gay Quiz.
4: Oh, gosh, this is hard, isn't it?
3: It is hard. Down. 288,000.
1: I'm smashing everyone out the
3: You know,
1: water,
3: I thought
1: really.
3: I'd get, I thought I'd put him in a nice one after being a bit of a dick to him at the start. I thought, you know, I'd build him back up.
4: So 288.
3: And then after that, Sean Burke, 20 Simpson impressions.
4: See, the impressions ones, if you can get a viral, and I think Sean might have had a few viral hits, so I'm going to go view up.
3: Down. So, so far you got these all wrong. So that's 210,000. And then there's Tim H. Films?
4: Yeah.
3: Frozen video.
4: I don't even know any more view. Down?
3: Yes, view down. So you've got 1 point. There you go.
4: I did say I'd get everything right.
3: Yeah, so there you go. So Jack, it's beat one.
1: Okay, I can do
3: we're
1: that.
3: We're starting with Emma Blackery, New Year's resolutions.
1: Yeah, I reckon that...
3: This is from the beginning. So that's 79K. Don't know why I put that there.
1: Ooh, so it's a recent one.
3: No, it's old.
1: Flop.
3: Next one, Hannah Witten, do I look like a slut?
1: Oh, well, that's going to have more, isn't it? A view up.
3: I nodded when you looked at me as well. Yeah, that's 950,000.
1: Fucking hell!
3: Yeah, smashed it.
1: Hey, wow. Witten's got a million. Slut job.
3: Alright, number three, Schaefer Bates. Guy does awesome impressions in 5 minutes.
1: What are. Is that on YouTube?
3: Yeah, it's all on YouTube.
1: Less than 950k.
3: No, it's up. It's 1.7 million.
1: On YouTube?
3: Yep.
4: Honestly?
3: It's one of his first videos.
1: Shit, we need to get him in again.
3: Number four. So, you've got one so far. So, after that, so 1.7 million for Schaefer Bates. There's Fun for Louie. Everything got stolen.
1: Oh, I know that's a big one. That's a big one. I've seen that vlog numerous times. He loses his laptop in Shoreditch.
4: He
1: gets the Canadian guys to look after it.
4: The vlog brother. What are they called? They're really irritating.
1: Yeah. Yeah. You know.
4: Oh, they're in next week, yeah.
1: I'm going to surprisingly go higher because I think it's Louis' most watched video.
3: No, it's lower. It's 1.5 million.
1: Ah.
3: And then the last one for that, so Fun for Louis, everything got stolen, 1.5 million. The last one, number five, is Casey Neistat, the 70,000 selfie camera.
4: The what?
3: $70,000 selfie camera.
1: View up.
3: It's down. It's 1.4 million. So you got...
1: They were hard.
3: You got one.
1: Will got one. What's the decider?
4: What's the decider?
3: Well, if I...
4: Just do some Nozzle videos.
3: Nah.
4: Why?
3: Because there are just not many things to talk about from that. So you both got one, and I didn't think you'd be able to be that bad.
1: Sorry.
3: So you let me down a bit.
1: How was that envy?
3: Because you thought you might be a bit envious of some of those views.
1: Oh, I am.
3: Well, like 1.7 million is pretty good, isn't it?
1: Yeah. More than my life.
3: Hannah Witten once very good, nearly a milli.
1: Yeah.
3: Yeah, but you know, what I did was obviously I mixed them up and got ones that people thought. I went for yours and your highest ones were like, what, 300, 400,000?
1: Yeah, something like that. Yeah.
3: That's still a lot of views.
1: Yeah.
3: An awful lot of views.
1: Yeah.
3: And Will, what was your most viewed one?
4: Why did you ask me that?
1: What?
4: Did Tom text me earlier saying what was my most viewed ever video?
1: That was 80k, wasn't it?
4: 350,000.
1: Oh, showing off, man.
4: Yeah, I know.
1: Showing off, man.
3: I don't know why I deleted it.
1: So that was Envy. Cheers for that.
3: That's all right. Start Chucky again before I go.
1: Here's Gin Blossoms with Hey Jealousy.
3: Great song.

0: honestly,
1: I love you guys.
0: Will, honestly, you mean the world to me.
2: Thank you, Matt.
0: So, do you know what? What else? Because I was talking about Upton Park earlier. Yeah. I've also had a few YouTubers down to do a bit of a collaboration.
2: Good lad, I'm proud to hear that.
0: Thank you, mate. And
1: why is that relevant to Upton Park?
0: No, because I was banging on about that too much. I want to talk about other stuff I was doing in the week.
1: Oh, well, I was doing stuff as well.
0: Yeah, well, I don't care.
1: No, but my go on. What's your stuff?
0: My stuff is I had some lovely guys down, Sean Burke.
1: Yeah, heard of him.
0: And Callum McSwiggan there.
2: Lovely lads.
0: And McSwiggan,
2: friends of the show.
0: You remember when he was on the show? And he was teaching us about anal sex.
1: Yeah.
0: Which is an area very unexplored by us.
2: Yes.
0: Right?
1: You always brag about your brown wings.
0: Don't know if that's what they call it.
1: It is.
0: I've got a Brown Duke of Edinburgh Award.
1: No. I've got a bum in proficiency.
0: Borderline.
1: That's fine.
0: Callum taught me about a few things, and I just want to see if you guys know what they are.
2: Go on.
0: Okay, so first of all, we've got prostate milking.
2: Prostate milking? What's that?
0: He is smashing the stickers, by the way.
2: Yeah.
0: Prostate milking. Do you know what that? Have a guess.
2: Prostate?
0: Yeah.
1: I reckon.
2: Having a go on your far fuck nose.
1: Put some digits up there. Digits, fingers, or maybe even a rod. Yeah. And then after a while, it's just when you come out your ass. To put it lightly. Isn't it?
0: See, you confuse me because sometimes you skip around topics like, oh no, I'm not going to get, and then you just go, come out my arse.
1: I just got Lukaku in a sticker pack. I'm on top of the world. Nothing can bring me down.
2: Tom's coming out of his own arse.
0: Yeah. No, it's when you put fingers up your arse, play with your prostate, and then your penis comes.
1: Whoa.
0: Without being touched.
2: What?
0: It just happened. Didn't it?
2: Put fingers in your arse.
0: Wild thing.
1: Chills in their mouth.
2: Two in the back, and it comes out the front.
0: You don't need two, it can be one, two. You've got to play with your prostate a bit, yeah. And then it just comes out the front, yeah. Callum said it never happened to him, but it had happened to boys he'd been with.
1: Boys, men.
0: Come on!
2: Boys to men.
0: Yeah, maybe. What about a frittage? Do you know what a frittage is?
2: I had one this morning.
1: It's an omelette, isn't it?
2: Two onions.
0: What?
2: Frittata.
1: I don't know.
0: Frittata.
1: What is it?
0: So basically, it's when a guy, I was going to say a gay guy, but it can be anyone, when a guy points his penis at a person.
2: Erect.
0: Yeah, hopefully. And they point theirs back, so they're overlapping. They're overlapping, almost in a joust position.
2: A duper.
0: And then, so it's like that. And then, Tom, do that with your fingers.
1: Yeah.
0: So and then one of them does that.
1: Oh.
0: Just like rubs back and forth.
1: It's like a finger trap. Yeah, I was just thinking that. Like a finger trap.
0: Like a Venus fly trap.
2: Like a sticky finger trap.
1: Wow!
2: Well, that's a great way to end the show.
0: And do you know what an otter is?
2: No.
1: Yeah, so it's one of those lovely little creatures.
2: Like an aquatic mammal.
0: Yeah, that's exactly.
2: I never thought I'd say aquatic mammal twice on today's show.
0: That's exactly what it is.
2: Perfect! Yeah. What a great way to end the show.
0: There we go. That's been the Jack Mate Show.
1: I just want to thank Vic

0: Victor for being on the show today.
1: Yeah, thanks Victor, yeah. For just randomly calling
2: first
1: up.
2: And last caller.
1: You've been listening.
2: You can thank Victor if you can't ever get through on the phone lines again.
1: Oh, you can bet on him to call. You can bet Victor. Not sponsored.
2: Ow. Could be.
1: Not sponsored.
0: Can I just punch me?
1: If there's any sponsors out there that do want to sponsor this show, we are very cheap. You've been listening to the Jack Mate Show every Friday, 4 till 6 on FUBAR Radio. Thanks, Nars.
0: That's okay.
1: Thanks, Will.
0: Thanks, Jack.
1: Will, calm down.
3: Get a fucker!
4: We'll give you some fags.
1: Have a good weekend.
0: Love you.
1: Not you. Just do it. Turn us off, Will. I don't want to keep talking.
0: Oh, this was... this is because it was meant to be Pride at the end. And the Joker was Lion King. There's a Pride of Lions. So enjoy that. Bye.

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1: Yes, yes, yes. A bit slow with putting up the microphones, but very excited. Here we are, Andy Parsons Fubar, live, 7 p.m. on a Thursday. So, faded out something there and faded us up. So, welcome to Talia.
2: Hello.
1: New producer on the show for 2 weeks only. I believe Amanda is up swanning in Edinburgh.
2: She's just having a great time at the Edinburgh Fringe.
1: Is she having a great time?
2: Yeah, I think so.
1: Have you heard from her?
2: I have. Yeah. She's having fun.
1: Drunkenly at sort of 2 o'clock in the morning.
2: Yeah.
1: Go, I love everybody.
2: That's the one.
1: And then at 10 o'clock in the morning, go, I hate everybody. I never wanted to be here.
2: Yeah, I wanted to stay here.
1: Do you get to go at all? Or
2: no, I'm just staying. Looking after everything in London.
1: Oh, yeah, You're hands-on.
2: Yeah.
1: Hands-on.
2: Definitely.
1: So how does 3 hours on a Thursday evening suit you?
2: I'm looking forward to it.
1: Yeah, well, good. That's the right attitude. This early on. So has you had a good week or?
2: Yeah, it's been great. It's been I usually work on Mark Dolan's show. So I've been, you know, pimped out onto the other shows.
1: As I understand it, Katie Price is she was ill this week.
2: She was
1: I was there checking my tabloids and they were very excited that she was unable to make it.
2: Yeah, she hasn't given birth. That's what the speculation was, but no, she's still very much pregnant.
1: Yes. So it was a mystery illness.
2: Yeah, it was.
1: And giving birth could have been the illness. Is that the idea?
2: Yeah, she was just queasy. That was all it was.
1: So you've been working hard doing the morning shift and the evening shift.
2: Yeah,
1: now.
2: So I'm here.
1: You look remarkably well on it. So shall we give them the listener out there a little rundown on what we've got for the show tonight? I've got it, to be honest with you, much better than the previous producer. Much better.
2: You're just saying that because I'm here.
1: The font on this is absolutely fantastic. We have tonight Ian Dunt, editor of politics.co.uk. He'll be chatting, a bit of politics, but also a bit of news, and who knows whatever else he'll be chatting with us. We've also got Claire Lim, co-founder of music PR company The Badge of Friendship, and she's an entertainment journalist, so we're going to be gossiping with her. Rob Jones, MSN Sports senior editor, not just any sport editor from MSN, the senior editor we've got coming in with doing a bit of sport for us. And, you know, if that wasn't enough, Maria Hudd, reporter for the Eastbourne Herald, is going to be giving us the latest on the Eastbourne Pier. You probably saw it. Their firefighters were very pleased that they'd saved so much of it, they said. They said a lot had been saved. Now, if you look at the pictures, that seems to be an overstatement. But we'll find out more from Maria. We've also got James Morris, editor of Alcohol Policy UK, on ankle tags. This is a new Boris policy, the idea that you can monitor offenders' alcohol consumption. So one of the things they can now give them is give them these ankle tags to make sure that they don't drink at all, or they can actually, I believe, limit it to a certain amount. So you can go, you're allowed 1 pint every 2 weeks or whatever it is. But we'll be finding out more of that, those from James Morris. We'll also be talking Ebola virus has been a massive scare this week. You know, should you be worried about the Ebola virus in the UK? The simple answer to that is no. You shouldn't be worried. One bloke was tested for it and has proved negative. So don't worry too much. It may just be the sort of the new foreign secretary trying to get everybody, you know, work out who his name is and what he's been up to. So Philip Hammond has been saying he's had a Cobra meeting. Maybe he just wanted to see what a Cobra meeting was like. He'd heard a lot about them and he thought, well, I'll attend one just to see what they're like. So we'll find out more about that. We're also going to be talking driverless cars. Government have confirmed that they're going to. This is Vince Cable getting in on the act on the silly summer season, saying that from next year they're going to pick a town. I think that's right, aren't they? They're going to pick a town as to which one you can allow to drive your driverless car.
2: It scares me a bit.
1: Yeah, well, it's a worrying thought, isn't it? Especially, you know, given we're surrounded by technology here, and I failed to put the microphones up quickly, and I'm sure I'll muck up loads of other things as we go on.
2: Driverless cars.
1: Yeah, that's it. And how do you say, I'm going to drive my driverless car? That's what I said. And now it sounds stupid, doesn't it? There's got to be some other term. I shall get in my driverless car, and it will show for me, unless it starts going hideously wrong, and I have to turn it off and turn it back on again.
2: Yeah, I wouldn't recommend it.
1: No, it's early days of technology, but one town is going to have that from next year. We'll guess which one that will be. For some reason, you wanted to give me one with lots of roundabouts, don't you? Give it a bit of a test, maybe. Or maybe no roundabouts.
2: Don't go to Sheffield, because that's just hills.
1: I've been in the centre of Sheffield. It's not too many hills right in the centre.
2: Maybe not in the centre, but it's quite a hilly place.
1: Yeah.
2: Out of all the cities in England.
1: Yeah. Did you spend a lot of time in Sheffield? Or?
2: Yeah, well, my ex-boyfriend was from there, so I used to go there.
1: Maybe he just used to take you to the hills. Maybe that was it.
2: Maybe.
1: We're finding out more than we suspected early doors. We the new producer. So we're going to be talking all about that. We're also the spat between Orlando Bloom and Justin Bieber. Do you give a toss? Or are you like me, possibly warming to Bieber the more... dark and dangerous he becomes, the more I'm warming to him. But maybe that's just me. We'll find out a bit more in our showbiz section. We're also, I couldn't say section there, I got overexcited in the word section. Maybe it was just the word sex and then I sort of failed to complete it, but there we go. Maybe we're finding out more about me than we were expecting to.
2: Oh no.
1: Here we go. Sheffield and the Hills, it's all coming back. So, yes, we're going to be talking about loom bands. Loom bands, yeah, and it doesn't sound that exciting, does it? But especially as you, if you regard them, as I do slightly, as like tiny elastic bands, how could anybody want to pay 170k for a dress? Well, it turns out they didn't. Turns out they're now saying they're not going to pay. But we'll be talking a bit of loom bands. Have you got, you know, is it? Have you done any, Talia?
2: No, I've not really got involved in this.
1: Well, I was with a family in the pub last week, and their little girl turned up and was obsessed with them, just did them, kept her quiet for a couple of hours while the parents enjoyed getting a few wines down there. So I suppose if no other reason, it's active, isn't it?
2: Yeah.
1: So your fingers doing it, I suppose, whatever, but you know, it's better than watching the telly, maybe. Who knows? We'll find out. And then we've, of course, got sport. Usain Bolt, did he say the Commonwealth Games are a bit shit? He says he didn't, right? But two people have been sacked for having a selfie with him, two games staff. He says he didn't have anything to do with that at all. Poor old Usain Bolt, he's only running the relay as well.
2: Bless him.
1: You know, he thought, oh, that, you know, doing two races, that's too much for me. I'll just have one leg. Still got to run 100 metres, though, hasn't he? But maybe not the full 100, is it? Probably if he does the last leg, it's probably only about 95, isn't
2: it? Yeah.
1: You know,
2: with him, it's just, it's crazy.
1: Yeah, it's 10 seconds work, isn't it? And he goes, oh, that's me done. Yeah, it's been a good year.
2: Yeah. All of that training for that 10 seconds. Yeah,
1: well, I presume he hadn't done that much training. That's why he doesn't want to do 100 on his own.
2: Yeah.
1: So all of that, all football transfers. And in England, do you give a toss? India give a toss, because there's a billion of them and they like cricket. But yes, England beat India at cricket today. First time they've won, I believe, in 11 games. So.
2: Oh, good.
1: Yes.
2: Yes, good. Very good.
1: I like the way he said, oh, good there. Is it, oh, has that come a surprise? Oh, really? So, yeah, we can look forward to all of that coming up. You know, we also want you to get involved. I've got a few jingles, some of which have got the right phone number, but apparently the old phone number still works.
2: Yeah, that's true. Yeah.
1: Why are we, you know, well, that's why they haven't really bothered to do the jingles. Can we get a new jingle for next week? I call them jingles. I'm a bit,
2: I call them jingles.
1: You call them jingles, too?
2: Yeah,
1: because trails is the new term that people have been banding on me.
2: Oh, yeah, they're the other thing where we play trails to promote other shows now.
1: Oh, so isn't a trail, this is a jingle then, is it?
2: Yeah, I think so.
1: Well, it's sort of, there's not too much jingling on it, though, is there? Because jingle, you'd have thought there was a bit.
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2: Oh, this is a trail.
0: Call now on 0330
1: 223
0: 0200.
1: So that's.
0: Tweet us at FUBAR Radio.
1: This is it.
0: The Andy Parsons Show.
1: There we go. There's some stuff there. So, yeah, get in contact. We did have people get in contact last week. We couldn't do them all. We were so excited we could not do them all. Last week we were asking you a couple of things. First one was there was this bloke who was trying to he tried to kill a spider, and he used a spray paint and lighter, right? And he set fire to his own house.
2: Oh God, no!
1: So we were asking you, what's your biggest domestic fail? Some of the ones that we didn't have time for, or we didn't get to, or technologically we couldn't access.
2: Mm-hmm.
1: We had Fiona and Pete. I'm guessing this may be Fiona without Pete now, but maybe it was a different. My ex-husband was mowing the lawn and mowed the cable. I handed him the electrical tape and turned to go back and turn the power off, but he touched the live wires before I got there.
2: Oh, no.
1: We're divorced now. That's from Fiona and maybe Pete. Well, not quite sure. Also, we got... here we go. Mark Holroyd. I set fire to the bath once using lighter fluid to burn out the hairs that were clogging the plug hole.
2: Oh, why would you use lighter fluid?
1: Well done, Mark. He said, left me standing by a wall of flame. All I could think of doing was blowing, and that was never going to work. So there's Mark's contribution. Michelle Wynn, I left a pot of eggs boiling on the stove and went to bed forgetting about them. Woke up to exploded eggs all over the kitchen, not surprisingly, egg yolk bits on the ceiling and a horrible smell that took weeks to get rid of. Well, you would say just desserts there, probably. And another idiot. He was very keen for us to take the piss, and we will. Adam Watson killed a moth with deodorant and a lighter and set my curtains on fire. So there we go. No, nobody has learnt, really.
2: No, they? No. Yeah,
1: it's a bad idea. Any sort of spray
2: it's always,
1: can and
2: yeah,
1: a lighter.
2: Always lighters involved, yeah.
1: Yeah.
2: Not going to work.
1: I will read... I'll just mention this one. I can't actually read who actually sent it in, but Sununos Nuwan, or something like that, was sitting at a bus stop, heard an old guy next to me sneeze. He slid off the chair, knocked himself out as his head hit the chair on the way down.
2: No.
1: I actually was on a bus stop not far from where I live, not long ago. Old lady, 4 o'clock in the afternoon, drunk, absolutely. But I didn't realise this until we have a rail rather than a row of seats now on ours.
2: Right.
1: And she slid all the way down.
2: No.
1: Into me, not me off, right? Then slid off herself, right? And she must have been 70, right? And you could just smell the gin coming off her.
2: Oh, gross.
1: And I picked her up and sort of put her back on because I was quite worried that she was going to injure herself. I wasn't so worried about myself. And I could smell it. And I said, are you okay? And she just looked at me with like pleading eyes and she goes, I'm so sorry. It's not right, is it? It's not right.
2: And it was just bless her, that's quite moments. Sweet.
1: It is sort of. But I then actually saw her a week later trying to get off the bus. She actually made it onto the bus this time.
2: Aww.
1: And then she sort of took ages. And I was wondering why there was sort of the bus had stopped and why there was everybody was looking around. And it's the same old lady pissed.
2: Oh,
1: right,
2: no.
1: Trying to get off. And then, of course, the bus driver had to help her off. Him probably not realising quite how drunk she was as well.
2: She's not learning a lesson, has she?
1: No.
2: No.
1: So, anyway, we want your contributions. Get them in. This week, we've got several. We'll do one an hour. But for this first week, the Ebola virus. We're going to be talking about the Ebola virus, the idea that it could arrive on a plane. There was two planes went there. Some bloke, I think, flying to Nigeria was actually taken off at Lagos and was discovered his wife had died from it in maybe Liberia or something like that. And so he had two flights when nobody knew that he had Ebola virus. And so they were now saying that it's possible that if somebody from an infected area came to the UK, they could transfer it. This big possibility thing.
2: Yeah. Quite a big possibility.
1: Yeah, we'll find out how much within the next hour. But yes, what's the worst thing that's ever happened to you on a plane? Now, I've had a, not necessarily a plane, actually, any sort of transport, because probably the worst thing that happened to me was I was on a ferry, in fact. It was a ferry. I thought remembered it as a plane, but then I thought about it. It was actually a ferry going from Estonia to Finland.
2: Oh,
1: and it was early in the morning.
2: Random trip.
1: It was a sort of hydrofoil. It was good, though.
2: Yeah.
1: The bloke next to me, it was at Finn, and he was having a breakfast of beetroot and pickled herring.
2: Oh,
1: absolutely
2: gross.
1: Stuffing it down, right? And with vodka for each bit. So he's having a little tips
2: of
1: vodka.
2: Of course.
1: And I think he was just nervous. It was quite a rocky crossing, right? And anyway, he asked for a sick bag after he finished his breakfast, right? Threw up into the sick bag.
2: Oh, no.
1: Terrible stench, right? This is next to me, right? Air hostess tries to come over and help him. Wretches... at the fact that this bloke is thrown up and then throws up herself all over me.
2: So, all over you.
1: All over me. I did get a lot of freebies after that, but we won't go into the details. But yes, that was a poor experience. But I understand you've had some disappointing plane flights.
2: It's not just quite random things that I've seen.
1: Yeah.
2: Like the guy in front of me, I think I was on the plane to Berlin. There was a man just fully dressed as Borat, but like with a mask on. Like, they had obviously let him on, and then he'd had it in his bag, and then he put it back on, and he had, like, a fake little baby that he... It was just the weirdest thing. He was
1: weird.
2: Going on a stag
1: do. He wasn't in a mankini or anything like that.
2: No, but it was heading that way.
1: Yeah,
2: You know the big stag...
1: He got one in his bag
2: dudes.
1: As well, but he hadn't quite got plucked
2: that
1: up the courage
2: weird.
1: Or had enough alcohol.
2: Yeah, that was weird. Yeah. Just seeing a few odd people... Just more like looking at odd people.
1: Yeah.
2: And then I saw a couple, which I won't go into detail, but there was definitely a lot of fumbling going on.
1: Oh.
2: And that wasn't nice.
1: Well, I did also.
2: Just on the seat, not even.
1: No.
2: You know, some people go to the toilet.
1: And, yeah.
2: Or, I know it's not nice, but.
1: Get a room or you just get a toilet. You know, that's basically what you're saying, isn't it? But I had a very large gentleman who they couldn't put the armrest down, and he's so large, they couldn't put the armrest. And they said, we can't take off without the armrest.
2: Oh, no.
1: They had to get him off because they didn't have two spare seats where he could sit down.
2: So he couldn't fly?
1: He couldn't fly.
2: That's and, awful.
1: He was telling the story. He was saying that he had tried to book a second seat, and it was all very tragic. But apparently, I found out later that there was a woman who had booked two seats, and they'd given her two seats for being a large lady, not next to each other.
2: So, oh, no.
1: You know, you just go, oh, well, how is that going to work? So anyway, we want to know, what's your worst experience on a flight? What's your worst experience on public transport? Let us know. Within the next hour, we will crack open your tweets. We'll have a look at your emails. We may not have given the email. I think it's andyp@foobarradio.com.
2: Yep.
1: So yeah, whatever you know is your choice of social media, get in touch with us, Facebook, whatever you want to, and we'll hopefully read them out. We might even read them out if they're rubbish as well. Who knows? We will also be finding out exactly what this is all about.
3: Well, we talked about risk. And this is risk in action. 3.6 degree of difficulty. This is huge. This is the highest degree of difficulty.
1: I may not have played the best bit of that one. I think I was expecting it to be slightly shorter and just do the bit at the end. But it's giving away exactly what that was. There's not too many things that are 3.6 degree of difficulty. Maybe I should have played it before we came on air. Who cares? We don't. Let's move on with our first track. This is to get us in the mood. And then we're discussing the Ebola virus.

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1: Yes, here we are, live in the studio, 7.15, roughly, maybe 7.20 now. I've just looked at the clock, 7.20 it is exactly. And been joined by Ian Dunn. Thank you very much, Ian, from politics.co.uk, a very fine political website. The finest, I'd have said, the finest.
2: Yeah, I mean, I'm kind of obliged to agree with you on that one, so I'm going to go with finest.
1: Obviously... You know, I could mention some others, but there's no point, is there? Once we've got the finest in the studio with us. So,
2: exactly, and they don't really exist in any sort of material sense. I mean, I think they're just some sort of terrible dream you once had.
1: Yeah, no, that's it. There's the one and only that's there for all of your political needs.
2: Exactly. Yeah.
1: So what have we made? What have we made of this... The Ebola, it's a no story, isn't it? There's, you know, it's Philip Hammond getting overexcited as the new boy at the Foreign Office.
2: There is this thing, isn't there, where I think ministers, it's COBRA, basically. Yeah. You know, their emergency meeting room thing, which really means cabinet meeting room A. It's really what it is. Cabinet briefing room A.
1: Okay.
2: That's what it stands for, which sounds much less exciting.
1: Well, that's the first time I knew that, because I always thought that COBRA, it made it sound like there was something like Harry Potter going on, wasn't there?
2: Or like a G.I. Joe sort of headquarters or something in a mountain. And instead, I think what happens is, because it's called COBRA, they get very overexcited and they want to call it all the time just so they can say, I've convened COBRA. And that's basically what he's done. You're right, there's absolutely no risk to the UK at all. But Philip Hammond's got lots of new toys, and it's very important that he uses them.
1: And the thing about Philip Hammond, it's like I was trying to get a handle on him, because I hadn't really got a handle on him at Defence. The only thing exciting I could remember that he'd ever done was that he'd basically got in a lot of trouble for comparing gay marriage to incest in a sort of, you know, poor man's Norman Tebbit sort of thing. And so, and then I heard him speak, and he looks a bit like Lurch, and he sounds less interesting. There's not much going for him in terms of, apart from his work rate, apparently. He keeps a, you know, the ship is not going to sink as far as Cameron's concerned with him.
2: It's true. Have you tried looking at him speak for more than 2 or 3 minutes? Because it's very hard. You sort of find yourself, even when you're being paid to do it, suddenly checking your phone or sort of wondering about the dinner or whatever. It's just very hard to maintain attention on the man for more than 3 minutes. He's intensely boring.
1: Yeah.
2: But now he's got a very interesting job. I mean, he comes into the job, he's got 2 weeks, suddenly it's Israel. It's all of this stuff going on. And yet, still, most of those subjects become very tedious as soon as he's the one.
1: Well, I suppose there's two different ways to politics, isn't there? One is the Boris way, you know, compare everything to genitalia and try and get people on board by making a fool of yourself and make it sort of people interested that way around. Or you go the Philip Hammond route, make it so dull that nobody pays any attention, so when you do muck up, people don't really notice so much because you've bored them to tears.
2: It's the Alistair Darling effect. I mean, Alistair Darling was absolutely nailed that way of doing things. If you're all the way through New Labour, there was never an Alistair Darling scandal because everyone forgot he existed. Really. And then, of course, he became Chancellor and we had the most crippling financial crisis the world's ever seen. So things slightly changed. But the 10 years leading up to that moment, he survived in politics by being basically invisible.
1: And then he slagged off Gordon Brown, didn't he? He sort of when the shit finally hit the fan, he slagged off Gordon Brown. And it was the most exciting thing he'd ever done, was it? Even Mrs. Darling got involved, from what I remember.
2: She organised the interview, yeah. And the funny thing was, everything he said in that interview was right. It was right at the beginning, if you remember, just before we recognised how terrible the situation was. And he said, this is a very terrible situation and we're going to be going through it for the next few years. And as it turned out, he was absolutely spot on. But if you tell the truth in politics, someone somewhere is going to beat you around the head for it. And that's absolutely what they did to him.
1: And what's the general feeling? Were they amazed that Philip Hammond got the job, given that this was supposed to be promoting talent? It was supposed to get rid of the white, the pale, the stale and the male, or whatever it was.
2: And yeah, there's so many white, pale, stale men still in cabinet. Well, I mean, Chris Grayling, Ian Duncan Smith. I mean, you still look and you think, wow, I still see an awful lot of really quite inept middle-aged men. Everywhere.
1: Philip Hammond, who got the biggest job that was on offer, seems to be the palest, stalest of them all.
2: It's absolutely true. However, my hunch is that they had to pick someone who still had a working relationship with the officers and the generals and all of that. You remember towards the end when Gordon Brown was in charge, you actually had that military class turn against the Prime Minister, and that's an absolute disaster as soon as you got them briefing against Number 10. So they had to go with someone who would be acceptable to that side of things. He's the guy they had.
1: So basically he'd done an all right job at defence, so it made some sort of sense.
2: I don't think that staying in the pockets and the sort of the bright lights of the generals necessarily means that you're doing the right job.
1: No.
2: He'd just done it in a way that wasn't really upsetting anyone.
1: Okay.
2: And really sort of almost managing the decline of the British military. I mean, when you look at the reality of what we've got, you know, we're in an absolutely terrible position, really. So it's just about managed decline, and that was something that he was vaguely competent at. And in David Cameron's cabinet, vague competence is all you're looking for, really.
1: That's a, you know, terrible statement of the coalition. Are you vaguely competent? We can give you a job. And the feeling was that he'd upset Cameron a bit with his comments on gay marriage. Do you think if Cameron, you know, there's a lot of ifs there, but if he gets in some form, would he keep that job, do you think? Or would it be another reshuffle if Cameron got back in to lead some sort of government in a year's time?
2: Yeah, you know, I wouldn't be surprised if he did keep that job, actually. Cameron isn't really that interested in foreign affairs, and most of the time that he's dipped his toe into it, it's gone very badly for him. I'm obviously thinking of the Syria vote, which was a sort of historic humiliation for a prime minister to lose a vote in the Commons on going to war. But even Libya, I mean, Libya, which is considered a relatively successful operation, now Libya doesn't look so great anymore.
1: No.
2: And actually, that could still come up and bite him. Cameron isn't really a Blair. He really doesn't, kind of wants to keep that stuff pretty far away. And my hunch is if he's got a guy who just neutralises the controversy of the sort of foreign affairs bit, he banks him. You know, he just keeps him there, chucks him there to stop her, basically, and gets on with the stuff that he really does care about.
1: And what about William Hague? I mean, William Hague was one of those who sort of made a fool of himself with his baseball cap, wasn't he?
2: Mm.
1: And then thought, well, I've had one crack at doing the Conservative Party. I'll do Winston Churchill. I'll go do a little bit sort of less profile. Then I'll do me Foreign Secretary. And then I'm hoping to come back in a second wave, the public will love me again, and come back and lead the party for a second time to glory. This was originally supposedly what his plan was. Now he's got disenchanted. What do you think happened? Did he suddenly realise that was, you know, absolute poppycock and it wasn't going to happen?
2: It's possible. I mean, apparently he loves writing his books. Apparently he makes an awful lot of money doing these after dinner speeches.
1: You know, he's got so much. He makes, I forget what I saw, but it's virtually, it was 750,000 was just like, I think that was just chats or something. It was a ridiculous amount per year.
2: That's a lot of money for chatting.
1: Yeah,
2: I mean, really, you've got to feel good about yourself.
1: I mean, he may be okay for 10 minutes in Prime Minister's questions, but I don't think I'd pay for an hour of William Hague.
3: I remember William Hague coming to my school when I was at school giving a talk, and it wasn't great.
1: No.
3: I remember back then.
1: I mean, he was the most annoying 16-year-old you could ever meet. And now at 53, I still think, you know, just, I mean, he manages the odd one in the House of Commons, but that's only because most of them don't manage anything at all.
2: It's true. I actually think as Foreign Secretary, he had a passable record. And I mean that as the highest credit you can give someone for the last sort of 5 years.
1: He was vaguely competent. That's what
2: yeah, well, yeah, exactly. The pinnacle of vague competence. And I think he did broadly okay in a situation where, you know, you just had Iraq. So that's going to cast a shadow over everything that comes afterwards. You're never going to get over it. So you're working within the limits of what that does, which is basically having a country that's thinking, no way are we ever going to go, you know, have any more military adventures again. And I think in that respect, he did all right. You know, I mean, which is as much as you can ask from someone in the Foreign Office, really. You know, you're in charge of Britain, Britain's foreign relations. Britain doesn't really have a foreign policy. We basically just do what the Americans tell us to, with some caveats. And he's got to do that and make it look vaguely respectable. And I thought, he did it all right.
1: We'd like to see that on the back of his book. It's been a little review, isn't it? I was vaguely competent. Yeah, I did all right. Politics.co.uk.
2: See, that's why they never asked me to do the blurb.
1: So let's talk a little bit about this Ebola virus. Obviously, it gets people excited because it's got a very high sort of death rate in terms of if you do catch it, supposedly up to 90%. There's internal bleeding, external bleeding, supposedly hemorrhaging from the eye. Supposedly, even if you go to somebody's funeral that they've died, you can still catch it off the body. And this was the one that I found remarkable. Even if they recover, in the 10% that recover or whatever, they are still contagious up to 7 weeks after their recovery.
2: Oh, man.
1: And you just go, how? They're recovering, but you could still die from it. That just sounds mad, doesn't it?
2: There's something really sort of almost school teenage boy exciting about this kind of stuff. It's horrific, but just very, very fascinating. And it's like, you know, when you ask people what was the only bit of history that you remember, all they ever remember is the Black Death, because that was just, you know, this nightmarish horror story. And this is basically, I think, it puts us in that mind. So you see people look scared of it, but you also see them just be a little bit too interested in the subject.
1: Yeah, no, very much so. And obviously there was, as you say, the you know, the NHS now are supposedly they can cope, but the unions are saying, well, we're not sure we can cope if anybody comes in. We're saying it's unlikely that it's going to happen, but the Liberian Health Ministry have obviously got involved. They've said no shaking hands. Now, this is their advice, no shaking hands with anybody, no kissing and no sex. This is the Liberian health advice. You know, you can waggle and get nude on different sides of the room to your partner, but no physical contact.
2: I mean, that should be good. You know, it should introduce a little bit of imaginative gameplay into couples' marriages. Maybe it will, you know, encourage them a little
1: bit. Well, the other one was the Sierra Leone government. They had somebody who they had got the Ebola virus, as they thought, and who'd escaped because they then didn't want to be in isolation, wanted to get back to their family. And so then they put out on radio that everybody had to try and find this person so as they could put them back in isolation. And you're thinking, well, that's a tricky job, isn't it? How do you actually find them? You know, because if you do get anywhere near them, you're thinking, right, I'm heading in the other direction. You're certainly not going to give them a citizen's arrest and drag them into isolation.
2: I'm sort of fascinated by these villages that they've just closed off and no one's getting in or out of. And I just can't help but wonder, like, what that's actually like in a village, to actually just have your whole local area closed down, be not allowed to leave and told, well, there's actually a very terrible disease in here. And you would have thought people would just completely lose control and just start, you know, robbing and raping and murdering and all the stuff that you'd expect. But I don't think that's what happens. I think people kind of sit there and accept their fate if it's coming.
1: Or you keep on walking around the perimeter trying to find a gap, don't you?
2: Where is that?
1: You know, I mean, but that is, you know, there's nothing worse than being sort of told that where you are is dangerous, really dangerous. It's so dangerous, you can't leave it. You know, that is not what you want to hear, is it? But apparently, the latest theory from what I was hearing was it's bushmeat. Infected bushmeat was one of the things that they thought could transfer it.
2: I thought it was bats.
1: Bats, fruit bats. And apparently,
3: and monkeys, wasn't it?
1: But fruit bats is a delicacy, apparently, in Guinea. This is what they... And so this is their latest theory as to how it's been transferred. I've never fancied eating bat myself, but they
2: I'd give it a shot.
1: Would you?
2: Bit of bat.
1: It depends where you are. West Africa, I don't think you'd bother, would you? Not
2: well, I mean, not if I had to catch it myself, but someone prepared it for me.
1: But no, they were saying that they were worried that bushmeat comes into the UK and that we might get it that way. But, you know, I've been to a few dodgy markets, but I haven't seen too much bushmeat on offer. But I guess they wouldn't sell it as bushmeat, would they? Who knows? Get in contact. Let us know. We also want you to let us know if you have, you know, they were talking about it coming on a plane. What's your worst plane experience or your worst public transport experience? Mine was being vomited on by an air hostess, Talia. She had a Borat lookalike on the plane with her.
3: He's scary.
1: He was scary. Very scary indeed. And we'll find out when we come back exactly what Ian's was. To get us there, maybe we'll, what shall we have? How about this one?

0: 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The Andy Parsons Show.
1: Or email us, Mr. Andy Parsons. No, not even that. That's
2: Andy P.
1: Andy P. There we go. Andy P. at FUBARradio.com. So, again, we're still joined in the studio by Ian Dunn from politics.co.uk. We've been talking Ebola. We moved on. We want people to get in touch with us. We've talked Ebola. We're moving
3: talked
1: on
3: about Ebola, yeah, why not?
1: So, what was your worst plane experience? Have you had one, or a worst public transport experience?
4: I mean, they're all going to be not so much to do with vomit, but just to do with having to talk to other human beings.
1: Are you not good at that? It's not your strength?
4: It's not so much that I don't know whether I'm good at it or not. It's just that you're making a big commitment when you get on a plane, especially, you know, if it's a transatlantic flight, an 8-hour flight or something.
1: Yeah.
4: You have to think, I mean, on a street by a bus stop, you'd be like, okay, fine, I don't really care, it doesn't cost me anything. On a plane, it's a major commitment.
1: Depending on which bus route you're on, it can be a major commitment, can't it? Those buses don't turn up as often as they might.
4: It could be a good 8 hours there as well. Yeah. You're perfectly right. You've got more escape routes, at least.
1: Yeah.
4: So, I mean, the last very bad conversation I had was I sat down, and like a fool, I didn't follow my system. The system should be, you sit down, you get the book out, and if you have a conversation, the book is on your lap. So at any point you decide to just pull the escape route, all you have to do is just look down at the book.
1: Yeah.
4: And that is doable. You don't have to do a drama of getting it out.
1: Some people, though, that's not enough, is it? They'll start pointing at your book, going, oh, that looks interesting. What is that? Yeah. I even had one bloke say, can I read it? Have I read it? Because he saw, I suddenly got in, you know, maybe I had my phone or something, I was doing something else, and I had the book open on the lap. He said, can I read your book if you're not reading it? No, it's on my lap, you can't. No.
4: That is unbelievably cheeky.
1: Yeah.
4: Was he American?
1: To be honest, I don't remember. I think it was British. No, I'm pretty sure it was British.
4: Wow, it's doubly bad.
1: Yeah.
4: So the last one I had was a woman that I realised after about 10 minutes, her job is to communicate with the dead. She did this by showing me her business card, which said that she's a clairvoyant or whatever.
1: She was American, though, was she?
4: She very much was American, yeah. I can assure you, 100%. And so after about 5 minutes of talking about it, almost sort of by mistake, I said, well, I mean, obviously, you know, you're either demented or you're a fraud. But the thing, we hadn't even really taken off yet. And so suddenly she just looked at me and I thought, my God, that's 8 hours of tension, isn't it? You know, that I've got ahead of me, and that's exactly what I had.
1: Yeah.
4: And it's after that that I've just become a bit more disciplined about, you know, how I conduct the opening gambit of the conversation on a plane.
1: Yeah, no, I mean, in your last 10 minutes, all credit to you, but the first 10 minutes, that's a bold statement. Are you demented or a fraud?
4: It had to be one of the two. I know I was trying to get that across.
1: She'd gone, oh, you're right, demented. I'm going to go, I wasn't sure which one it was, but now I'm going to go demented. So what do you make, talking of demented ideas, what do you make of these driverless cars? What is your feeling?
4: I'm very excited about these cars for the simple reason that I can't drive. And there's a very good chance now that if I just wait another 2 or 3 years before leaving London, obviously no one drives in London, what's the point? If I just wait another 2 or 3 years, maybe I'll just never even have to bother to learn.
1: No, I mean, because there's no real theory now as to, they haven't told us enough as to whether you'll have to actually pass something to be able to get into a driverless car, or whether it's just like a taxi or...
4: Well, it depends which way the technology goes. Because they're thinking, I think, at a European level, they might introduce laws that say that the driver has to be able to take control. And then there's another model of driverless car where there's just no wheel there at all, so it's impossible to take control. And I think a lot of that will come down to the safety specifications, because you've got to think, I mean, the broadband ain't great in, you know, parts of Wiltshire. So if I can't take control of the car, there's a good chance I'm never going to leave Wiltshire.
1: No.
4: And that sounds quite horrific.
1: No, but there might be certain areas that you can't go to, you know, as a driverless car. You know, there's certain places where the reception's supposed to be good, but even then, you know, depending on what network your car goes on, you could be in right trouble, couldn't you? I mean, this is what worries you, isn't it, Tyler?
2: Yeah, I just, it's not for me. I find it weird, the whole concept.
4: Yeah, but that's just surely just because you're not used to it, right?
2: Yeah, I've not driven a car in about 5 years.
4: Right.
2: So I probably wouldn't know what to do now anyway.
1: But they also keep to the speed limit. This is the other thing, isn't it? So there's a lot of people who can think, oh, I quite fancy a driverless car, you know, and then there's those people who get in it and go, it's going a bit slowly, isn't it? You know, the fact that it only does 30, you know... I'm not advocating speeding by any point, but if I travelled at 69 on a motorway, I would feel I was going slowly. I tend to do, you know, what you think, maybe 75 or something like that. But what I don't do is 70, probably.
2: Yeah.
4: You know what's funny, though, is I was thinking, you know, when Google did their big sort of video of showing people driving around in these quite absurd, look, they look like a car from like a 70s sci-fi program. They look very weird and very cheap, especially for 90 grand, which apparently they cost. What I liked about it was I was thinking, like, Google was actually what they promised me capitalism would be like when I was a kid. You know, you're growing up and there was like, you know, Lex Luthor or Mr. Fantastic or something like that. And, you know, they'd become rich and then they'd make this machine for this and this for that. And then you really grow up and you're like, okay, basically just capitalism is just like an oil company saying, I'm going to kill these people and take all your money. But instead, Google comes along and makes all this money. It's like, you know what, we're going to make driverless cars now. And that'll be our project. And for that, I love them a bit, even if they have eaten all of my personal information.
1: It's like HS3, isn't it? It's like in 30 years' time, we might have a link that gets us, you know, 45 minutes quicker to Leeds. And is that really what tomorrow's world, is that the best we can hope for? I'm expecting Dyson hover boots by that stage. I'm not, HS3 is such a dull concept. Philip Hammond should be in charge of that particular one.
4: You can imagine. He was Transport Secretary for a while. Actually.
1: Was he? Yeah, yeah. That was his first job. It's all down to him. So if you know, obviously people will be blaming these driverless cars, though, won't they? You can imagine if you actually allow driverless and non-driverless, and if you've got a driverless but you're driving it, you'll suddenly sit in the passenger seat, won't you, and go, well, no, it wasn't my fault. No, nothing to do with me, that was the computer. I'm completely innocent.
4: That's true, but I kind of feel it's going to give us a lot of sort of quality of life back. Imagine, you know, an average person probably spends, what, half an hour on the commute each way. Now, you know, obviously they're going to spend the time reading Shakespeare and, you know, educating themselves about current affairs. I have no doubt in my mind that that's what will happen.
1: Because you go on the tube and everybody's reading Shakespeare. Yeah. They all are.
4: You can barely move from Shakespeare on the tube, can you? But so at least it gives us that bit of our life back and it adds up. I mean, when you think of an invention that would give you more back, and you're like, say it's an hour a day that you're commuting. That's, you know, you've got 5 hours there that this, you know, these guys will give you back.
1: You've got a lot of idiots out there. I mean, this is one of the theories behind it, is that 60% of accidents are supposed to be caused by human error. People, you know, checking their sat nav or doing whatever, and then not looking at the road and
2: on the phone
1: looking
2: a
1: up.
2: Lot.
1: Yeah, mm. And then we were checking. Last week we asked people to phone in with people that they saw doing stupid stuff in the car, and there was somebody had seen somebody blow drying their hair and doing makeup at the same time doing driving with their knees, and there was a bloke who got prosecuted putting his tie on to go to work, and the cops had seen him with both hands up above his head trying to tie his tie. Who needs a tie so immediately that they get out of the car that they thought, oh, I'll risk driving into a lorry for this?
4: But we all do that madness, don't we? Someone stopped me the other day. I was going absolutely nowhere. There was no concern for me to be somewhere on time. And I still kind of risked it as I ran across the road and sort of narrowly avoided a car. The person with me sort of looked at me as if they were deeply disappointed and went, yeah, it just makes no sense. I mean, what you've done is you've just potentially risked your life for no gain at all. And yet I do that almost every single day, so I can see how this
1: guy
4: would just...
1: That's London, though, isn't it? That is London. Yeah. You know, everybody else is rushing, so you suddenly get involved. You know, oh, they're rushing for something. I must rush as well. And you suddenly catch yourself and you sit there and go, what the hell? You know, there is no point in that. And you move out an hour out of London and it just the pace is, you just go, oh, yeah.
2: Yeah, I'm from Lancashire, and when I got a shock when I came down here, or the whole walking down the escalator and having to wait on the, you know, you don't know, if you don't know the rules, people get angry.
1: Oh, yeah.
2: It's quite shocking when you don't come from it.
4: I mean, I go mad on this. The tube is probably where I have my darkest thoughts, I think. You know, if someone hovers with the Oyster card before it goes on the little yellow thing, in that moment, I will imagine terrible, terrible things. I just, you know, how dare they hold me up for half a second? And if they stand on the left on the escalator, that's such game over.
1: And then, but do you, what is really annoying when they stand on the left, obviously don't know the rules, and there's nobody on the right, and then you see the people who have to weave in between them and give them the darkest looks, and it's hardly, maybe it's added half a second maximum to your day. There's a gap there and you still feel you have to give them a really evil look.
4: It's funny, what does it do? It's something about the tube. It must be being underground or something that triggers this very reptile part of the human brain. You see as well, you know, the rule that obviously you can't get on until everyone else has gotten off. That's a great rule. Whenever anyone breaks it, I feel like on the verge of physical violence.
2: Yes.
4: However, what we all do is we stand to the side and then sort of shimmy forwards to prioritise ourselves for when people get on. You can see that kind of nasty reptile primate bit of the brain on the go, even as we act civilised.
1: It is, but it's weird then, people do try and get on when people are trying to get off. And I saw a bloke who was getting off and a bloke getting on. And the bloke who was getting off held, picked up the bloke who was getting on and put him back and said, no, you allow, no. You allow people off first. And there was a real standoff between these two sort of alpha males. And it was like one of those where, you know, he's obviously in the wrong, but there was no real need to just go plonking back down in front of a crowded train. And everybody's going, oh, it's going to kick off now.
4: I've always wanted to see a sort of fight on the rush hour of the tube, just because I'm interested in the practicalities of how that would work. Be very squished up against. So you sometimes see, because people obviously, they're at their wit's end at that point in the morning. They're pressed up against someone. Oh, do you mind, mate? Could you move in or something like that? Then one day, one of these guys is going to have a fight and they're going to have precisely 1 inch to swing a punch.
1: I'll tell you what it's going to look like. It's going to look like Orlando Bloom versus Justin Bieber.
2: Nice.
1: What a link.
2: What a link.
1: We're not talking about it this hour. So Ian, it's been brilliant. Then many thanks for coming in.
4: Not at all.
1: We should probably just have a quick just talk about Gaza. It's been in the news. We talked about it last week. The Jon Snow did a very interesting piece. I thought, I don't know if you saw it, yeah. Saying how that actually, you know, we could see it as you know, it doesn't affect us that much. But actually, personally, we should all feel involved in the sense that, you know, unless there is massive worldwide sort of efforts each time that anything kicks off to get more peace talks going on, it is our responsibility and we should do something about it. What do you make of that?
4: I mean, there's also the fact that we are strong allies of Israel. I mean, we've got about 10 million in military contracts towards Israel, but much more significantly than that, we do a lot of work with them. So most of our drone program is done by an Israeli French company in the UK, and we're going to be linked to that until 2040. So actually, our military cooperation goes a long way. So I don't think that we can pull back and just go, whatever Israel gets up to now is not our business. It plainly is our business. We're too intertwined politically and militarily for that not to be the case. I think we have some moral responsibility in the way that we conduct ourselves in relation to Israel at this point. And it would do our reputation a lot of damage if we don't put at least some distancing or make some public effort that's stronger than we have done so far to try and moderate the way that the Israelis have been conducting themselves.
1: Okay, brilliant. Many thanks for coming in. Look forward to speaking to you again soon.
4: Thank you.
1: Cheers.

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1: So we want you to get in contact with us. What's your worst experience on a plane or public transport? We've had several so far, so we'll do them at the end of this section. But first, on the line, I believe we've got Maria Hudd from the Eastbourne Herald. Hello, Maria.
2: Hiya.
1: Hiya, brilliant. You are there. That's all good. I thought, you know, my technical ability is not up to much, Maria. How are you?
2: I'm good, thank you. How are you?
1: Yes, good. All very good. So this fire, it started last night. What I've got here is about 80 firefighters tackled the blaze, which ripped through the main building on the structure Wednesday evening, leaving only a metal skeleton. What is the latest?
2: It started about 3:15 in the afternoon, actually, and I went down at 6 o'clock this morning, and firefighters were still there, hosing the pier, trying to put out the hot spots to make sure the fire didn't reignite. As it stands now, the arcade is just a giant skeleton.
1: Okay.
2: The whole pit, the end half of here is still intact, but it's completely inaccessible.
1: It's brilliant. You've got great sound effects behind you. It sounds like you've got a whole flock of seagulls trying to get in on the phone call as well.
2: I have, yes. There's one great thing about Eastbourne's character is the many, many seagulls down here on the seafront.
1: So the firefighters seemed reasonably pleased. They said a whole lot had been saved, and yet from the pictures, the skeleton doesn't look to be to have much saved within it, apart from the iron structure, as it were.
2: Yeah, the arcade is at the front of the pier, and they managed to save the whole back half. They managed to stop the fire spreading further down to the tea rooms and the cafe and bars at the end of the pier. So they have saved half of it, which they are very happy with. But they have completely lost the arcade and the entire front.
1: And Maria, where do you hail from? That doesn't sound like an Eastbourne accent to me.
2: It's Bristolian. I'm from the West Country.
1: There we go. And what finds you in Eastbourne? How did you get down there?
2: I moved down to university. I went to the University of Brighton 4 years ago to study. So I moved down to the South Coast and stayed here ever since.
1: Well, then we go in, you know, the West Country experienced its own pier fire 2008, didn't it? Western Supermare, that all went up
2: in flames. Yeah.
1: And
2: that was completely ruined as well. So,
1: that's it, well, so much so that it's no longer there, is it? And they've got a wheel in place now. They've got the small Millennium Wheel because they haven't got a pier. And you go up on the Millennium Wheel looking out to see what you can see out to sea, and there's nothing there. It's basically you go up, see fuck all, and come down again.
2: Yeah, that's right. And Hastings Pier down here burnt down a few years ago.
1: Brighton's gone and Southend went four times, supposedly. What is it about piers and arsonists or whatever that they find attractive? And is it arson? What's the theory at the moment? What's caused it? What's the latest theory?
2: It's thought that one of the machines in the arcade overheated. A member of the public raised the alarm after seeing smoke coming out from behind a machine, between the machine and the wood panelling in the wall. Obviously, they don't know yet what exactly started it, but there is an investigation underway. But currently, we think it's a machine overheating.
1: Okay. And, you know, is this big news that you're up at 6 a.m. today? Was this the most exciting thing that's happened in Eastbourne in a while, or is it all kicking off down there, the summer season?
2: It is. There was thousands of people who poured to the seafront yesterday to watch it as it was burning. I mean, as I work for the local paper, we've been rushed off our feet today, getting... We've received hundreds of pictures from the public. Everybody is talking about it. I spoke with some of the staff members on the pier who are understandably devastated. Everybody is touched by this. Everybody's affected. Those elderly people crying yesterday when they were watching it. It does mean a lot to this town.

0: Eastbourne Herald so far, Maria?
1: Pardon?
0: Has this been your biggest story on the Eastbourne Herald? Or is
1: oh, without a doubt, yeah.
0: Yeah. This is the moment.
1: Yeah, we've been. Yeah.
0: This is the moment where the Sussex Herald comes calling, is it? Or?
1: Yeah, no, absolutely. I mean, the Daily Mail and Daily Mirror, all the nationals have been in touch with us as well, wanting all the information. So
0: excellent.
1: It has been a very, very big story for
0: oh,
1: us.
0: Oh, brilliant. Well, many thanks for joining us, and we look forward to hearing from you again at some point, but not in such a sad story, when Eastbourne makes the news for something positive.
1: Let's hope so.
0: All right, thank you.
1: All right, thank you.
0: So there we go. That was Maria from the Eastbourne Herald. We were asking you what have you experienced on a plane? What bad things have you experienced? We've had some contributions in. My favourite, I think, so far. We have got a fanfare, I should remind you, for the best contribution. Coxie Loxie has tweeted in. Sat next to a flatulent rabbi on a flight from New York to San Diego once. My girlfriend got through a whole bottle of Chanel No. 5. That is a lot of flatulence.
2: That's a good one, yeah.
0: For a whole bottle of Chanel. Maybe bought it on, you know, I'll take this to San Diego with me. Oh, no, I'm using this now. This is. I've got, from here, Oliver Wilkinson, one of my relatives, have had this happen twice. The person next to them, has died during the journey.
2: No.
0: Yeah, I wonder if your relatives should take that personally, you know. So once is unlucky, twice careless, isn't it? That's the quote. What have you got in front of you there?
2: I've got an email from Jesse. It says, my worst experience on a plane was when the man beside me smelt like a mix of stale cider, fish and ... If that wasn't bad enough, I was asleep and woke up because a drip of his sweat fell on my hand. Oh. Fucking disgusting. At that time, the seatbelt sign was on and I was trapped, a bit like what you were talking about earlier with the Ebola-infected areas.
0: Yeah, nasty.
2: Nasty.
0: A lot of people have had people falling asleep and dribbling on them, haven't they?
2: Yeah.
0: That experience. But never somebody sweating. Oh, that is. But this one's quite good. I think I'm going to get you to check this out. Jane Wilson has got in contact. She said, STV News, story just broken, woman demanded parachute before attacking cabin crew with false leg. She's given
2: what?
0: A little link for that.
2: Okay.
0: So if you could check that out for us, we want to know more. Woman demanded parachute.
2: We definitely want to know more.
0: Attacking cabin crew with false leg. Was it her false leg? Did she nick it off somebody and then start hitting them? Why did she want a parachute? We want to know these things. We've also got somebody here, Michelle Wynne. Old man next to me brought his own food and had three meals during an 11-hour flight. It was tinned kippers each dive.
2: Why do people have to bring the wrong food on?
0: Oh, yeah.
2: Why? I found the story, Andy.
0: Yeah, is it any good?
2: It says, Scots holidaymakers were left hopping mad after being diverted to London because a drunk passenger attacked the cabin crew with her prosthetic leg. The 48-year-old woman was demanding cigarettes and a parachute during the flight, but kicked off when Thompson Air Stewards asked her to quieten down. One-legged woman.
0: Thompson Air Stewards.
2: Wow.
0: Maybe that is all you need to know. We will move on. It's gossip the next hour. We can gossip as much as we want. Keep your contributions coming in. We'll have a new one for the next hour. But to get us into the next hour, why not a bit of this?

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1: Yes, here we are, Andy Parsons on Fubar Radio. We were asking you to get your contributions in for bits and pieces. If you've had any bad experiences on a plane, like the air hostess vomiting on you, then get them in. So we'll be letting you know what else we'd like you to do this hour. We'll also be I've got it cut down now. For those of you listening an hour ago, this is what we were trying to play. You'll find out more about this.
2: And you know, when you're risking it, you're risking everything, and that is a complete debacle. He put all his chips on the table and they did not work out for him. Wow, flat on his face.
1: I love that. That is a complete debacle. It didn't work out for him. We will find out more about that in our third hour. This hour, we're going to be chatting to Claire Lim, PR guru. That's what it says here. We're going to be talking a bit of Bloomin' Bieber, because we all have a bit of gossip. Loon bands have got in the news. My guess is they'll be in the news for about another 4 weeks.
3: Oh, really? Nobody bored of them already.
1: Are you? Yeah, they've only been in for 4 weeks. Loon bands, very short shelf life. But we want to talk about National Orgasm Today. That is today.
3: Oh, happy National Orgasm Day,
1: happy
3: everyone.
1: National Orgasm Day. It's also Chili Dog Day. Chili Dog Day today. And you probably didn't know this one, Uncommon Instrument Awareness Day.
3: That's ridiculous.
1: It is ridiculous. What uncommon instrument are they referring to? So we want you, if you had to pick a day, what day would you like? Let us know, obviously. Uncommon Instrument Day, you probably didn't know. Chili Dog Day, you probably didn't know, because chili dog's not really big in this country, are they?
3: It's American, isn't it?
1: So, but National Orgasm Day has got a lot of the press excited. Now, apparently, I've done a little bit of research on this.
3: Okay.
1: You're impressed with that, aren't you?
3: I can tell. I am.
1: This apparently started out in 2006, National, because I thought it was going to be some Ann Summers stunt or something like that.
3: Yeah.
1: But no, it supposedly started out 22nd of December 2006 by an activist couple, Donna Sheehan and Paul Raphael.
3: Okay.
1: To coincide with the end of the solstice,
3: right?
1: Hence the 22nd December. The idea was for participants throughout the world to have an orgasm during this one day whilst thinking about peace.
3: Oh, my God.
1: Because that was going to make all the difference. Well,
3: really?
1: You know, John Lennon was a bit into that, wasn't he?
3: suppose.
1: Sleeping in a bed for peace or whatever. So, you know, they thought, well, why not shag for peace? So, you know, having thought, you know, I will find out what it's all about. It then says, see also, fuck for forest. So,
3: did you see also?
1: Well, how could I not find out what fuck for forest was all about? It's exactly what it says.
3: Wow.
1: You fuck for the rainforest. Non-profit environmental organisation founded in Norway in 2004 by Leone Johansson and Tommy Hall Ellingson.
3: Mm.
1: I think I've done a fair job of pronouncing that there. Funds itself apparently through a website of sexually explicit videos, charging membership fee for access. A portion of the funds are donated to the cause of rescuing the world's rainforest. However, the group moved from Oslo, Norway to Berlin, Germany, following the trial of its founders for having sex in public.
3: Oh, okay.
1: Yeah, they're obviously into this and for people paying to watch them. But they're there to save the rainforests. The co-founders, these two people, that I mentioned their names, they apparently had backgrounds in progressive and green theatre and teaching troubled teens. That was my favourite.
3: Brilliant.
1: So quite exactly what they were teaching these troubled teens, we're not sure. Ellingson explained that porn makes really, really a good lot of money, so why not use that money for good? It's 2004, since its first year of existence, the organisation's website netted over 100,000 for rainforest protection. There you go.
3: So this is for a good cause.
1: They fucked for forest, apparently. We're not quite sure how they made for themselves. When they had to go to court, they shagged on stage for some band. The band was called the Cumshots. There we go. Gives you an idea.
3: Wow.
1: So they got them on stage. At their court appearance, they turned up in children's clothes. Ellingson dropped his trousers and showed his penis during a break in court proceedings and was then sort of fined again. He said, we would have liked to have fucked here in court as well. It's a nice space, but we would probably have been thrown in jail. So only in Norway. Only in Norway, you're thinking. So that is fuck for forest if you're interested in saving the rainforest.
3: I'm glad I've learned about that. You've educated me.
1: But also, given this is National Orgasm Day, they were sharing with us different ways to have an orgasm. So
3: okay.
1: Yeah, these
3: here
1: are
3: we go.
1: Yeah. There's 10. insane but true, supposedly. This is things that cause female orgasms. Number one, exercise-induced orgasm.
3: Right.
1: Mainly sparked by core moves. You can get your rocks off at the gym, apparently. So there we go. I've got to be honest, I've never been doing my Pilates class. And nobody goes, oh, oh. So,
3: never happened to me.
1: No, it's a reasonable impression of an orgasm. I was quite pleased with that when it was. I was imagining Frank Carson. Anyway, let's not go into that. So, nipplegasms, apparently. Well, it takes a little stimulation of the nipples to release oxytocin.
3: Okay.
1: There we go. The chemical responsible for the vaginal contractions of orgasm. This is according to Dr. Christiane Northrup. Now, I used to do a bit of stand-up about 50 Shades of Grey. She tweaks. She gets a nipple tweak, doesn't she? And then she orgasms.
3: I've not even read it.
1: Yeah. Now, well, you're missing nothing. My favourite line in the whole book was, he took his socks off individually. And it was like, the whole idea that you can take them off simultaneously. But, you know, fall over and make a twat of yourself. But, yeah, no. So the research supposedly is that, you know, about a third of women struggle to orgasm anyway.
3: Yeah.
1: Most need about 20-minute sexual activity. Virtually all need some clitoral stimulation. So the whole idea of tweaking a nipple seems unlikely to me. But anyway,
3: yeah, I would
1: 50 Shades of Grey. That apparently does it. Mind orgasms, according to Lady Gaga. She can just get herself off by thinking about it and breathing in a certain
3: rubbish.
1: Way.
3: Rubbish.
1: Well, that's Lady Gaga, you know. Who knows? Mm. Maybe it's what she says. Labour-induced orgasms. That's a weird one, isn't it?
3: That is a weird one.
1: Yeah, you're having your contractions for labour and then...
3: It's hardly the most fun.
1: Well,
3: I mean,
1: no,
3: I've not been through it, but I can't imagine it is.
1: Well, nobody says that about halfway through. There's suddenly a good bit, you know.
3: Definitely
1: you don't hear that, do you?
3: No.
1: Yawning. Yawning apparently requires this one requires the antidepressant clomipramine.
3: Yeah.
1: And not unheard of side effect is the orgasmic yawn.
3: Interesting.
1: So, there we go. There'll be a few people googling clomipramine. Foot orgasm, a rare one apparently, but they all sound quite rare, don't they? Sufferer is believed to have damage done to sciatic nerve in her left foot during gallbladder surgery. So when she stands up, she orgasms. But there
3: That's
1: we go.
3: That's an interesting one.
1: Yeah, but that sounds very, very rare, as in one person ever. Permanent sexual arousal syndrome, permanent state of increased blood flow. So again, that sounds pretty rare. I've not heard too many people with permanent sexual arousal syndrome.
3: Oh, God, how weird would that be?
1: Constantly. Well, you'd think it'd be great to begin with, wouldn't you?
3: But then in public
1: like Viagra,
3: situations...
1: It's having an overdose of Viagra and walking around with a tent peg. It's no good at all, is it?
3: No.
1: Riding horses, an oldie but a goodie. Yeah, that's Jilly Cooper all over again.
3: Heard that one.
1: Eating junk food. For one Colorado woman, ice cream is what gets... One Colorado woman, that's all you need to know about that one.
3: Yeah.
1: They were struggling to make 10, weren't they? They had about 7. They thought we'd better find a few more. Let's go to Colorado. Last one, breastfeeding. Nerves connected from the breast to the sex organs are responsible for this strange
3: one. That's weird.
1: Yeah, that is weird.
3: I don't like that.
1: No, that is odd. So anyway, anything you want to talk to us about on orgasms, but more importantly, what day would you like? We've got Uncommon Instrument Awareness Day, Chili Dog Day, National Orgasm Day. Let us know what you would like as your day or anything. Talk to us. We want you to talk to us. We're going to go and have a little song and then we'll be back with gossip with Claire Lim. So let's take us there with How About This One.

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1: Yes, get in contact, Andy P at FUBARradio.com or whatever you fancy. Tweet. Give us a bit of Facebook loving, you know. I guess you can send us Instagram. You know, there's lots of others, aren't there? What else have you got, Tarly?
2: We've got
1: any other ways of getting in contact with us?
2: Email, text, tweet. They're the generic ones.
1: Is that right?
2: Yeah.
1: Yeah. Okay, that's fine.
2: I don't know what they can Instagram us, but they can if they want.
1: So it is National Orgasm Day today. We've avoided it so far, but well, I'm speaking for myself, obviously. maybe you haven't. Maybe you're doing it as we speak. Who knows? But it's also Chili Dog Day, and it is Uncommon Instrument Awareness Day. Tell us what day you would like. At the moment, though, it's Claire Lim Day. Join in the studio. Hi, Claire. PR guru, it says in front of me.
3: Wow. Hi. I'll try and live up to that accolade. Thank you for having me.
1: No problems at all. Lovely for you to be here. We're going to talk, first of all, Bloom and Bieber.
3: Yes.
1: Facts for those people who are unaware of them. Orlando Bloom and Justin Bieber were dining at the same restaurant in Ibiza. Justin made a comment apparently about Bloom's ex-wife Miranda Kerr, saying she was good. This is the quote that I've got in front of me. Orlando lunged at Bieber, threw a punch but missed. A video uploaded on Facebook by an onlooker shows the pair being dragged away from each other, with Bieber shouting, "What up, bitch?" There we go.
3: Oh God. No. Basically, Orlando went to lunch for Bieber, but Bieber hid behind some of his minders, so he couldn't really get to him in time, and then it kind of all dissipated. But I heard that Leonardo DiCaprio and Lindsay Lohan were cheering Orlando Bloom on and clapping.
1: Were they in the restaurant as well?
3: Yeah, they were there as well, and Paris Hilton was there as well.
1: Oh, this God, they're restaurant. All in Ibiza then, aren't they?
3: Yeah, they're all this restaurant in Ibiza. Basically, Justin Bieber first met Miranda Kerr a few years ago.
1: She's a Victoria's Secret model, is that right?
3: Yes.
1: From my limited tabloid knowledge.
3: Yes, yeah. She's a Victoria's Secret model. So I think he met her at one of the shows, and there are pictures of them just sort of randomly meeting. And then I think there's rumours that they...
1: Didn't he tweet a picture of something, you know, mm-hmm. the night after or something? There was something that he tweeted that then gave everybody the suspicion that he'd spent the night with her, wasn't
3: it? Well, yeah, and after the altercation, he tweeted a sexy picture of Miranda with the comment, "just a symbol of a crown," and then he took it down. And then today he Instagrammed a picture of Orlando Bloom kind of looking sad. Then he took it down, then he put it up again. So that's the hot news. But basically, Justin Bieber is a total twat.
1: Yeah.
3: And Orlando Bloom tried to punch
1: him
3: his face
1: and then missed, which is a shame. I think a lot of
3: great
1: people...
3: Great shame to humankind.
1: And then he had a second go, apparently.
3: Yeah.
1: And he still missed. So I've seen that, you know, Legolas, he needs to get his bow and arrow out, doesn't he?
3: Well, he's more of a kind of marksman, sort of from afar. So if he had his bow and arrow, maybe from afar. But no, like maybe kind of like ground-to-ground combat really isn't his thing. But yeah, like there was also rumours that Orlando and Selena, Justin's ex, had a thing. So there's like a love square going on, but seemingly they were pictured having a fag breakout somewhere. So
1: and then Justin's been pictured today on his yacht with two other Victoria's Secret models.
3: Yeah,
1: as if to go.
3: He does
1: well
3: for himself.
1: Yeah,
3: little
1: yeah.
3: Biebs.
1: Yeah, so you know, I mean, there's something about winding Orlando Bloom up, which I quite like. The whole idea of posting a little picture. It was childish, but a little picture of Orlando crying.
3: Yeah.
1: Seemed to me like, you know, when you were a spoilt brat, everybody hates you because, like, you were 16, you made more money than people can even imagine. You know, it must have been tough when you were 12 growing up talking about love, something you'd never experienced. He is a spoilt brat, but the fact that he acts continuously like a spoilt... I mean, most people would have shut up, I think, today, when they thought, oh, I had a bit of a spat and I won't try. And then to put a childish little picture on Twitter, take it down, I quite like that. It's the first thing he's ever done I've quite liked.
3: I mean, yeah, he kind of like loved to hate him, because I'm reading it today and I was going, oh, what a dick, but I kind of want to see more, but oh, what a little wanker. But loads of people hate him in Hollywood. I mean, it's a thing. Like, I read that him and his entourage tried to approach Leonardo DiCaprio at a separate do. This was a while back, and Leonardo DiCaprio waved him off, didn't even want to have him near him, which I thought was amazing.
1: That's the video you wanted to see, wasn't it? not Orlando Bloom missing twice, but DiCaprio just going, "You are nothing.
3: Yeah. You're nothing to me.
1: Yeah,
3: fly." He's got a bad reputation, and I think it's just that way where he's come out of cutesy phase, and now he's like a gangster, and he's got his little moustache, and he's tattoos, or he's kind of, you know, like he's bum fluff, and now he's all hard, but. It won't last that long. Like, there'll be a few more altercations, maybe he'll shag a few more gorgeous girls, but
1: we know what happens to child stars. We you know, it's happened. Mm. You know, it's basically the drugs. He's got too much money. He'll do too many drugs. He'll end up. He'll be what? Where are they now? And he'll be running a kebab shop in Middlesbrough in about 10 years' time. That's what happens.
3: Like to see that Biebs kebabs. I would love to see that. But yeah, you're right. Like, they kind of go in this trajectory of like, oh my god, like they're the biggest things ever, and then it kind of falls away, and not many kind of stay in that level.
1: Lily Allen. She's only been away for like a year, and she's now coming back, and everybody's saying that she's a flop or whatever, just because her last two singles didn't make it into the
2: top 40.
1: I feel
2: a bit sorry for her, though.
1: Well, she's great, and she's a lovely girl.
2: Because I think she's a great artist.
1: Well, I mean, that one she did. The thing was, she was saying, how much did you get paid for the Waitrose commercial, wasn't it? She did the...
2: the song.
1: Yeah, that's it. With the polar bear, or the bear and the little rabbit.
2: With John Lewis, wasn't it?
1: John Lewis. I say Waitrose, but it's all part of the same pub, isn't it? But yeah, and she was saying, oh, I got like £7 or whatever, because, you know, half people download it illegally and, you know, blah, blah, blah. But, you know, you think she's doing fine for herself, isn't she?
2: Yeah.
3: She's fine. Like, the thing about Lily Allen is, even though she's come back and people might be a bit kind of lukewarm to her sort of comeback, she'll still do fine, like, because she's Lily Allen and she's one of Britain's biggest pop stars.
1: Well, she's made enough money that she doesn't have to work again, so she can just have fun doing whatever she fancies.
3: Yeah, exactly.
2: The thing that annoys me most about Justin Bieber is his attitude, like turning up late to his fans. Mm. See, if you're going to have that many dedicated fans in the world...
1: Oh, but wouldn't, like, you? If you had Beliebers, you'd try and...
2: Because they'd
1: lose a few hundred of those.
3: I'm trying to make them do really, really weird things and, like, try and subliminally get my Beliebers to do strange things.
1: Wasn't that the story? There was that fake one, wasn't it? Shave your head for Bieber, wasn't it? Or something like that.
2: Oh, no.
3: Or get, like, you know, 1,000 of them to turn up in, like, Leicester Square in pink underpants or something.
2: Yeah. I'd like that. That'd be good.
3: Just really random things, but instead they're, like, issuing death threats and just
1: you
3: like...
1: You suspect that he's going to do it. The weirder and more drugs he does, the more strange things he's going to... It's going to be a joy seeing him take that cascade right into the dark depths.
3: I'm not sure. Like, I think that kind of, like, hard man image that he's trying to portray, because I think the worst thing he's done really is supposedly shag a few sort of models and also egg his neighbour. It's not really badass to egg your neighbour. It's a bit dickish, but it's not that hard, really. Like, no, I could egg someone in the street right now.
1: Community service for it now as well. So you want to? It's like Boy George having to clean the streets in New York. Yeah. You want to see him having to do, you know, sort of scrubbing graffiti off a wall or something like that, and all these people chucking.
3: Like, can you imagine, like, people go, "Oh, so what are you here for?" Or why? He's like, I egg my neighbour. This guy's like, yeah, well, I, like, you know, stole a car or something.
1: You know, it's rock and roll. You're supposed to chuck your telly out the window. You're not supposed to egg your neighbour.
3: Exactly. Chuck your eggs out the window. But yeah, like, so I honestly think this Justin Bieber thing, this particular story with Orlando Bloom will probably last another few days. It depends what Orlando Bloom's going to say to it, but I would like to hear his side of things. Like, I think that him and Miranda Kerr will just keep really quiet. Her response was to post up a sexy pic of herself.
1: Well, she probably needs to work now, isn't she? I don't, you know, I mean, I'm guessing there's a shelf life for Victoria's Secret models. So.
3: Yeah, then if it is true, I think my next question is, but what's a 30-year-old woman doing with, like, a teenage boy?
1: Well, my guess is Orlando Bloom needs to look at other aspects of the relationship, that it probably wasn't, it wasn't one night that ruined it all, was it? You know?
3: Yeah, no, that's true. But yeah, I'm definitely on the side of Bloom. For Bloom. Sure, Team Bloom.
1: And have we worked out why was Leonardo DiCaprio, why was he there in Cipriani in Ibiza, do we know?
3: I'm not sure why, but it seemed to be like a bit of a celeb fest kind of thing. I mean, Lindsay Lohan was there, and she's another one that's kind of gone up, risen and then kind of like fallen, and even she was like, yeah, go on, Orlando.
1: And was DiCaprio supposedly with Lindsay Lohan?
3: No. I don't want to start that.
1: He wasn't with anybody. He was just there on his own. Just, you know, no, Paris Hilton, go away. Lindsay Lohan, go away.
3: I have heard that now a few times.
1: Orlando's going to have a fight. Okay, come on.
3: I heard of somebody, I was reading a celebrity story, it was a while ago, and somebody said they tried to penetrate DiCaprio's circle and he shooed them away as well. So I don't know what you have to do to get.
2: You need to stop shooing people away.
3: Yeah, just cheer up a bit and have a cup of tea and a biscuit and invite people in. Your circle.
1: But then you see, Usain Bolt and the number of people who want a selfie with Usain Bolt, you'd get some people around you, wouldn't you? You just can't.
2: Yeah.
1: The Queen has people around her, and, when Usain Bolt's around, my guess is that people would take their eyes off the Queen and run to Usain Bolt. So,
3: or run quite slowly to Usain Bolt.
1: Well, they might. He can do one step and he's away, haven't he?
3: But I've heard that a few times about Leonardo DiCaprio, but I think that he was obviously very much on the side of Orlando, because Orlando's genuinely talented.
1: Is he, though?
3: Well, yeah, he's been in some really big films.
1: But he's been in some flops as well, isn't he? The Metro did this little graph today. It started off with Lord of the Rings, then sort of different ones of Lord of the Rings, and then various other films that he'd done, presumably Pirates of the Caribbean would it have been, and then various other bits and pieces. And then it was like, and they were calling him, he'd gone all the way down to zero, he'd done some flops, and then punching Bieber or missing him was supposedly the hero status that he'd always been looking for.
3: So basically, when he's in films, or real life doing heroic things, he's fine. But I did watch a film of it was Orlando Bloom and Kirsten Dunst, and it was a long time ago, and that was pretty terrible, I have to say. So
1: I mean, he's not been in much recently, has he? There's a moment where, and there was a general feeling, wasn't it, that him and the other lady, I've forgotten the name of, the very pretty one who's sort of teased for not in Pirates of the Caribbean, the
3: Keira Knightley.
1: Yeah, it was supposedly two of the worst actors that Britain had produced in the same film together. It's not necessarily.
2: No, I quite like Keira. She's been in a couple of good things.
1: Yeah,
3: she's been in a couple of good
1: next to Johnny Depp, it's not easy for anybody, is it? Johnny Depp, who reckons the best actor is Paul Whitehouse.
3: Johnny Depp's just because he's good, right? But now he's just based his whole career on being a pirate.
1: Right.
3: And in all of his films, I see him, and now he's kind of, I just see him as a pirate. Or he's kind of like, even in the Tim Burton films that he's been in recently, just changed up, but he's just a pirate to me now. He's just like, I'm Jack Sparrow.
1: And that pirate was based on the Rolling Stones bloke, with Keith Richard, wasn't it?
3: Yeah.
1: And then you saw Keith Richard in Pirates of the Caribbean, and if that was based on Keith Richards, it's a shame that Keith Richards couldn't do a better impression of him doing himself.
3: But yeah, I must admit, I tried to get through at least halfway through Pirates of the Caribbean, and I was like, oh, maybe if I was younger, because I loved Indiana Jones and all those films when I was younger, then perhaps I could have got through it. But I don't remember Keira Knightley or Orlando Bloom being particularly terrible at all. They play their parts well, kind of thing. But I do love Lord of the Rings, so that is one of my favourite fantasy films.
1: Yeah. And have you seen anything good recently? I was having a flick through to go and been to see the Lego Movie, which I thought was fantastic, and not just for 3-year-olds.
2: Right?
1: Yeah, it was great. But that was the last thing I saw. I was looking off on a fancy little trip to the cinema. Didn't seem to be much out there at the moment.
3: Oh, Guardians of the Galaxy opened today, though.
1: Yeah.
3: Guardians of the Galaxy.
1: Just the name has put me off, though.
3: Amazing.
1: Is it better than the name?
3: It's amazing. Even my husband enjoys it, and usually he sits there going, oh, but he genuinely enjoyed it. We went to the press screening last week, and the 3D was good, the script was good, the action was good, it was funny, it was genuinely funny, and little kids and adults will enjoy it.
1: Guardians of the Galaxy, yeah. I've got my weekend entertainment.
3: Yes.
1: So what do you make of these loom bands? What's your take on loom bands?
3: God, the first time I heard of them, my very good friend's a school teacher, she teaches 8-year-olds in Lambeth, and she came home and she went, God, these loom bands are everywhere. She showed me a loom band, she brought one home and my cat took it apart, and kind of gave me loom band presents in the middle of the night, kind of strewn out on the floor. But I think I've read
1: you
3: that
1: you can imagine your cat having real trouble with it. ball of fluff and then that way.
3: And my cat's quite kind of if he wants it, you'll have it. But I woke up and there's a loom band trail leading into the hallway. But I don't have a problem with them. I don't think that they're necessarily dangerous, unless, of course, you're going to ping one into somebody's eyeball.
1: But they're tiny as well, aren't they? You can't get much sort of distance on them. This girl was doing it opposite me, and it's basically about an inch wide, aren't they? They're not like a decent elastic band where you can get a real, and put some little catapult in and stuff.
3: There's like, I've seen some of the stuff online. You can get loom band dresses, which you've mentioned, and then loom band necklaces and all sorts. And
1: loom band pants, apparently. Some bloke was trying to sell a loom band thong on eBay.
3: Quite chafy, right?
1: That's it went against the guidelines on nudity, and it wasn't exactly obvious as to why. At first up, it had gone against it, but it's suspected that there was a little bit of penis showing through the loom bands or something, and that was the reason. That was the But who would pay 170 grand for a dress?
3: They said they were going to pay it, and now they've taken that back.
1: They have, but there's apparently various other offers that they're going to take up of 150 grand. So
2: who are these people?
3: Oh my God, just like go learn to do loom bands and make like a loom band like. But also,
1: you promised to pay on eBay, aren't you under some contract to actually follow it through?
3: And it's really stupid because the reason why they didn't want to do it is because, we can't actually afford 170,000 and the £7 postage and packaging, which I thought was amazing. It was like, because that really
1: adds
3: quite expensive, £7 for a loom band dress. Damn, not the actual price tag, obviously. I think that there can be quite creative. I think that kids, it's like when I used to make friendship bracelets when I was younger, like you could be really creative with them, and it's better than sitting, I'm going to sound like an old fogey now, on your iPhone or your iPad, just listening to bleeping noises and playing apps. However, my friend said, from a teacher's perspective, she's looking at them and they're looking at the floor and they're doing these loom band things, and she had to confiscate them. One boy was pinging them at her and then pinging them at other kids. She had to so it's just, there's that. It's like mobile phones or anything.
1: It's
3: going to
1: be, school holidays now. When they come back in September, it's going to be one of those things that just, cabbage patch dolls or something, it lasts for about a week, doesn't it? And then people are just move on to the next thing.
3: Yeah, like there'll be some other fad. And they look quite difficult, actually. Part of me hates them because it's a new fad. But part of me is I almost bought a loom band set to bring one in and go, yes, we're talking about loom bands tonight, and I have one I've made.
1: And do it on the tube and see how many people come. God, she's
3: totally. Oh my God, she's well over the age of 10 and she's making loom bands.
1: There's other people that aren't there, they're going to be thinking, 170k, I'm going to make a dress. I'm going to be the one.
3: Totally. But the
1: and
3: more
1: they'll
3: people,
1: get a tenner for it, won't they?
3: Yeah, because the more people do it, it's going to totally devalue the loom band market. So it's going to end up that they're going for like a fiver plus.
1: Loom band economics are going to make no sense shortly.
3: Yep. They're going to wait. I think the loom band market's going to crash post summer, and then it's going to be over. But they look quite hard to do, like really ingenious the way they kind of like twist all these little.
1: It's like cat's cradles, isn't it? It's one handed cat's cradle, from what I could work out. This girl was doing
3: cat's cradles where you put the string around.
2: Oh, I used to like that one.
1: Yeah, that's it. Seems to be do it all on two fingers, and then get another one involved. I wasn't paying full attention. I was enjoying a Sunday afternoon in the pub. But
3: I was too when I was younger. My attention span was too short to do anything like that, so I went through that quick phase of doing friendship bracelets, and like you said, after maybe 2 or 3 months I was like, oh well, another thing, play guitar, another thing, start drawing, another thing. So it was, I just sort of stopped after a while, but it'll come and go. I remember when Tamagotchis were a craze when I was younger, and then the first mobile phone came to school and it was like a brick and we were all sat around like huddled in a circle. It was like, kind of caveman-esque, and we're like, ooh, mobile phone. And
1: you'd love to know what's happened to those Tamagotchis now. They're all dead, aren't they?
3: Yeah.
1: It's like all those things that people did online or whatever, and you had to look after a dog online, didn't you? And then fleas would start biting if you didn't feed it properly. So you'd love to see these sort of mangled messes now online. They've not been touched for like 4 years.
3: I had that when I first got a Nintendo DS. I got that game where you have a pet like that. Yeah. It was a little Labrador. I was like, feeling it with the stylus, which sounds a bit odd, but petting it and like giving it treats. I really I'm scared to kind of turn on the DS now. It's literally been years. It's probably just bones and dust in the middle of the screen, and kind of like it kind of flies around his bowl. But I get bored of that very quickly because it's not real, essentially. So yeah, loom bands, I think they're going to be out after the summer.
1: We can forget about them. So any other entertainment stories caught your drift this week?
3: Yes. A lot of people were talking about Jay-Z and Beyoncé possibly breaking up.
1: Well, after he got a kicking from her sister.
3: Well, there's a few things flying about. First of all, people started... It's so silly. I think they probably are going to stay together for a bit. But she was looking at a penthouse in Chelsea in New York without him. And he's very into real estate. So people started to talk. And also... there's the whole her sister beat him up in an elevator, but there's lots of theories to that he was possibly cheating. Another one was that they're involved in some sort of Illuminati vibe, and she didn't like it. Solange didn't like it. I read that as well.
1: Yeah. Conclusion did you reach apart from all these possibilities? Was it just more talk in the silly season to fill a few pages?
3: Yeah, because seemingly Chelsea, New York, is divorcee capital of New York, basically. Okay. Where Tom Cruise's ex lives now with
1: Sarah. He's got a few, isn't he? So
3: what's her face?
2: Katie
3: Holmes, yes. So she lives there, so people are talking. I reckon, they're like a business couple, like a brand. So I don't think they spend all their time together. I don't feel it would last till the end of time, because I'm very cynical.
1: Yeah.
3: But I think it's not going to happen right now. I don't think she's looking for flats.
1: I think it's great fun, though, you know, from sort of 7,000 miles away to guess, you know, how a relationship's going to go from just having read a few tabloid columns.
3: It's so daft. It's like, I was watching E! News, and they're like, oh my God, and she's in Chelsea, divorcee capital of New York. What made that the divorcee capital of New York?
1: Just because Kate Holmes is there.
3: Because one person's there, one poor woman's there in her five-story flat. And then they were like, oh yeah, and they weren't together. But me and my husband don't do everything together all the time. Doesn't mean there's going to be like a big split. So.
1: And did you know it's National Orgasm Day today, Claire?
3: Yes, you did. I saw you tweeting about it on Twitter. I did. And it's also Chili Dog Day
1: and Uncommon Instrument Awareness Day.
3: Oh, sorry, Uncommon Instrument.
1: Uncommon, not your common instrument. 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
3: Uncommon instrument.
1: Who knows what an uncommon instrument is?
3: Why, which would you prefer out of those three to celebrate?
1: Well, I like, that was my favourite, was Uncommon Instrument Day.
3: Just what counts as an uncommon instrument?
1: Well, no, it's like the music teacher going, well, we could do common instruments today, or who wants to play an uncommon instrument?
3: I'm trying to think, because...
1: Combing a bit of paper? I don't know.
3: Yeah, I'm trying to think, like, what is an uncommon instrument?
1: Well, it's uncommon, isn't it? Combing a bit of paper?
3: Yeah.
1: You know, I guess kazoo, maybe? Is that an uncommon
3: instrument? Yeah, I suppose a kazoo. Yeah. I was thinking about random instruments that you make, it like, yourself. Like, you know, just like, I don't know.
2: Like a piece of wood that you make a sound out of.
3: Yeah,
2: sort of thing.
3: Yeah, or like, you know, drill a hole in something, just blow through it or something and make it kind of like, I don't know, I was thinking of like really weird random instruments. But I think they should all be celebrated together. A chili eating competition.
1: I like that idea.
3: Backdrop of uncommon instruments which induces some sort of chili phased orgasm.
1: Yeah.
3: So yeah, just like all
1: mind
3: three.
1: Mind you, the whole idea of a chili dog and sort of sexual activity, that can go horribly wrong. That mental image we will leave. Claire, many thanks for coming in. It's been
3: no
1: a pleasure
3: problem.
1: Talking to you. Good luck with your a badge of friendship.
3: Thank you.
1: And
3: thank
1: we
3: you
1: will
3: much.
1: Go for a little bit of this.

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1: Yes, here we are. Andy Parsons on Football Radio. We asked you. It is National Orgasm Day. It is Chili Dog Day. It is also Uncommon Instrument Awareness Day. We wanted you to know, or even you to tell us, exactly what days you would like to see. We have had a contribution here from Dominique Clements on Twitter. Hello. Has got in contact as a sub-contrabass flautist. Now, there's an uncommon...
2: I could not say that.
1: I almost didn't, but there we go. Sub-contrabass flautist. I'm happy with Uncommon Instrument Day, though no one has asked me to help celebrate.
2: So
1: should have got in contact with Dominique Clements.
2: Celebrated with us.
1: Yes. Yeah. Well, he will. He'll have to celebrate Chili Dog Day instead. Olympia Manning has suggested... International Uncommon Animal Day.
2: That's good.
1: Do you like that?
2: Yeah, I like that.
1: What do you think?
2: Probably loads of animals we've never heard of.
1: Well, there's Pig Day. I did notice today there was Pig Day is available.
2: Okay.
1: They celebrate the pigs. Started in Southern America. Okay. As I'm guessing a few of these have done. But now apparently people have got into Pig Day.
2: But if you have Pig Day, then you've got to have all the other animals' day. Like, what about all the cows and the horses?
1: You see, I don't agree with that because, you know, animals don't know that they're having a day, do they?
2: True, but, you know, why the pig? Why
1: well,
2: the pig?
1: People love the pig enough to set up the Pig Day. So that's why I'm not sure about Uncommon Animal Day. You see, yeah. I'd rather have a you know, a sub-contrabass flautist day rather than an Uncommon Instrument Day.
2: That'd be more interesting.
1: We'll get enough, if there's enough people out there to worry about it, let's get them. Come on, Dominique, get involved. Uncommon Animal, you know, there's too many of them, aren't there?
2: Mm.
1: I think so.
2: Yeah, I think so.
1: I mean...
2: But I'm saying
1: it's common
2: probably,
1: and uncommon.
2: Yeah, there's probably loads with really funny names that we don't know that we could look at.
1: Well, but then surely they should have their own day, shouldn't they?
2: Yeah.
1: You know, they
2: should. The uncommons. They should do.
1: Or maybe it's just the very posh ones? the very posh animals.
2: Yeah.
1: You know, not the common ones.
2: I like it.
1: You like it?
2: I like it.
1: That's where I was going there, didn't But you didn't join in. So let's move on to some other contributions. Here we go. International Not Anything Day. This is from Matt Cooper. The day where you don't have to feel guilty even for forgetting what day it is. So there.
2: I see what you did, yeah.
1: Yeah. And well, you know, why not? Here we go. He's given me another one there, but yeah, we'll save that for the next one that's coming out. We've also got Kevin Sloman. Kevin Sloman has tweeted in, I got Chili Dog Day and Orgasm Day mixed up. Here we go. You can see where this one's going. My girlfriend wasn't impressed with lunch today. If that wasn't enough, he's having another crack, Kevin. He had too much time on his hands today. Maybe he was watching the cricket, finished early, or get involved. Yesterday was Premature Ejaculation Day. There is a Premature Ejaculation
2: really?
1: Day. Yeah.
2: There's a whole day devoted to it. It's weird.
1: I celebrated it on Tuesday.
2: Nice.
1: Kevin. So, get in contact with us if you've anything strange happened on a plane, if you've had an idea of any day that you think would be better than Uncommon Instrument Day, or indeed Chili Dog Day, let us know on the Twitter, on the Facebook, on a bit of email, andyp@fubarradio.com. Phone us if you want to, the new phone number. I don't think many of you care. But if you do, 020-3397-1683, you'd think, wouldn't you, that the text number... for FUBAR would be really easy. Trip off the tongue. 0786001730. You won't remember
2: You're
1: it.
2: You're never going to remember that. But if you go on the app, it's just a little envelope that you can click on, which is easy.
1: It is. So. And I, very luckily, have just discovered that I've been left a Kinder Egg in the studio. Now, it's still got the wrapping on there. Now, if you can tell me what's going to be inside. So I'm a bit nervous that they may have left something.
2: Who's left it for you?
1: Well, somebody might put the foil back on, having done something nasty. Yeah.
2: I wouldn't just trust lying food around here.
1: It may all feature in my rant of the week. Who knows?
2: Ooh.
1: Have you got your rant of the week prepared?
2: I've got a rant of the week prepared.
1: I like the look of it. I think you gave me a little insight as to what it might be, and I'm looking forward to that. So we're definitely going to find time for our rant of the week. But coming up next, we're going to talk a bit more show business with Sarah Robertson, the digital news editor of OK! Exclamation mark, very important, online. So some of the bits you've missed. I've missed most of it, to be honest. That's why we've got somebody to tell us what's happening. We're going to find out more about Tulisa, about our Pats, about Richard and Judy, and Lydia and Arge back together in the TOWIE series. I never knew they'd split up, but they're back together. So that will be all after a touch of this.

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1: Yes, yes. I got a bit excited with my own Twitter feed there and wasn't concentrating properly. But yeah, get in contact with us. We want to know about days that you'd like, also about people you met on planes. Any way of contacting us would be great. And now contacting us is on the phone. Sarah Robertson, digital news editor of OK Online. Hello, Sarah.
2: Hello there. How are you?
1: Yeah, very good. Thank you very much. You've been reading the tabloid stories so as we don't have to. Is that right?
2: Yes, basically. That's my job.
1: Yeah, lovely. It sounds an exciting job. We were talking earlier about Bieber and Orlando. What's your take on that one?
2: Well, this is just absolute tabloid gold. You know, it really is such a great story. You know, you've got two A-listers going fisticuffs at each other. You know, it's like something from the playground. But let's face it, everyone loves a bit of a punch and a bit of a scrap. And
1: it
2: no
1: wasn't
2: more
1: much
2: than
1: of a
2: Leonardo
1: scrap, though,
2: DiCaprio.
1: It wasn't much of a scrap. He missed twice. It was from...
2: According to a witness who was over there, he actually did manage to throw more than one punch, you know, much to the delight of the likes of Leonardo DiCaprio and P. Diddy. I mean, we run a story earlier.
1: Is P.
2: On the
1: Diddy
2: website.
1: There as well now? We were told,
2: yes,
1: Paris Hilton was there, and so was
2: Lindsay Lohan. Yes, yes, and there was P. Diddy, there was quite a few, and apparently, you know, I mean, with most people, you know, you'd sort of think a fight breaks out, they want to stay out of the way, but when it came to, obviously, someone hitting Justin Bieber, seems that everyone had something to say, and Leonardo DiCaprio apparently actively clapped and cheered when Orlando sort of tried to rain a blow down on him.
1: And did you hear that Bieber had tried already to go over to Leonardo DiCaprio, supposedly, and had been brushed away, that DiCaprio didn't want to talk to him?
2: Yeah, I mean, it just looks like Bieber's persona non grata. You know, he seems to wind up a lot of people the wrong way.
1: And why was DiCaprio there? We were trying to work out why anybody would be in Ibiza. You know, were they suddenly all there for a phone party? What was going on?
2: Well, it's just, I mean, Ibiza's such a popular haunt, you know, for A-list stars. I mean, it's a beautiful island. Obviously, it's got some of the best nightclubs in the world, fabulous restaurants. There's yacht parties going on. You know, it's where the rich and famous. It's almost like become the new sort of Saint-Tropez. It's where they like to hang out now.
1: Is it? I mean, I've been to Ibiza. Maybe I went to the wrong places, but it was basically full moon parties and phone parties. And, you know, it didn't seem, certainly the bits I was in, there was a nudist beach, I remember, in the north. I had a little skinny dip, but there wasn't, you know, this, we're talking, whatever, 20 years ago now, but there wasn't...
2: Well, maybe that's what Leo's gone for, but skinny dip.
1: maybe that's it.
2: No, I think for them it's just, you know, they love the lifestyle.
1: But there's only one restaurant, and so they all turn up in the same restaurant. Is that the idea?
2: Yes, but, you know, celebs love to be seen. I mean, it's what celebrities do, you know, they're narcissists at heart. So they like to be seen in the right places, and once one person goes there, they all have to go there.
1: So everybody's booking a flight to Ibiza now to watch round two?
2: I think so. Yes, yes. Well, it seems to be the place to be of the moment, doesn't it?
1: So what else have you got for us? What other stories can we follow on OK Online?
2: Well, there's been quite a lot that's happened. There was some sad news came through before. Well, I mean, obviously not quite sad news, but it was quite shocking. Kerry Katona's fiancé, George Kay, was detained by police last night. Now, this was under the Mental Health Act. Obviously, we have to be very careful, you know, how we discuss this, or, you know, not to sensationalise it in any way. But reports suggest he was in the middle of a very busy road yesterday, sort of late afternoon, in Oxfordshire, near to their home where they live. And a female motorist called the police after she saw him running in and out of between cars and acting in a very agitated manner. Police came.
1: Aren't they supposed to be going on honeymoon or something soon?
2: No, they haven't had... They're not married yet. Their wedding is meant to be for this year. You know,
1: I heard that she was going to be trying for her sixth kid on honeymoon or something.
2: Yes, she is. She is. You know, she's been very open about that. I mean, OK Magazine itself, you know, they've done a cover story with them this week. So it's quite shocking. But, you know, we just obviously wish George well. He was released from hospital, I believe, last night, and he's back at home now. But their agent wishes to make no comments, so obviously we just have to respect
1: that. But in terms of, obviously, Kerry Katona's, it's not like she hasn't had enough difficulties in the past.
2: Yes, I mean, she has had a rather tough time of it. You know, she's been very, obviously, frank and open about that. And, you know, she herself has talked about, you know, suffering with bipolar, you know, and her own battles with depression and what have you. You know, she's always been sort of very open and frank in that way. But, no, you're right, she hasn't had the easiest time. So, and it sounded as well just like everything was going her way. But hopefully this is just a little blip and, you know, they'll be able to get on with planning their wedding and have the day of the dreams that they want to have.
1: OK, well, we'll know that. Talk to you again and you can update us.
2: Yes, I'm sure.
1: So what else? What else have you got for us?
2: Now, well, other stuff that's been gone. Well, this is a bit old school because we know Richard Maidley and Judy Finnegan aren't on our screens any longer, but this story
1: He's all over the Twitter, though, isn't he? He's all over the Twitter.
2: He is. Well, Richard's been sharing the secrets of his sex life. It's a bit raunchy. No, he says the reason why him and Judy's marriage has lasted so long, they've been together 28 years, which, you know, is absolutely fantastic, especially, you know, in showbiz circles, that, you know, is a real achievement. But yes, he says the reason why their marriage has been such a success is it's because of plenty of sex. And he says that's key. And as long as there's plenty of sex, you know, couples will stay together. Well, so now we know that Richard and Judy are at it a lot.
1: Yeah, there's some things you feel that you don't need to know. It's
2: But obviously
1: on National Orgasm Day, it's nice to know Richard and Judy still go at it like a pair of ferrets.
2: That, it's just sort of think about that image. I'm just hoping, you know, if people are listening to this after they've had their dinner, that they don't bring it back up.
1: And did you know he went to school with Philip Hammond, the current Foreign Secretary? Did you know that?
2: No, I didn't know that. You've educated me there.
1: Yeah,
2: you learned something new.
1: So I was there concentrating about Philip Hammond and you were concentrating on his love life with Judy. But there we go, two different takes on it. You've also got a little update on Talisa for us as well?
2: Yes, now Talisa is putting herself back out there. She now, obviously, after the court case is being cleared and drugs charge was dropped and thrown out of court, she's back. She's wanting to get back out into the world of work. She's been on a PR charm offensive for the last few days, as you know.
1: She did get something for hitting the blogger, though, is that as I understand?
2: Yes. Now, at the moment, we have to be careful again what we say about that, just because she's appealing that decision.
1: Okay. Right.
2: So legally, we can't actually go there. Because she is appealing that on
1: so
2: that
1: we,
2: score.
1: We can't, but, we can't make any assessment
2: no,
1: as to...
2: No, not on that one.
1: It's lovely that you tell me what the law is and I'll abide by it.
2: That's my job, read your law, you know, it's what I need to know.
1: Excellent.
2: Sorry if I'd get sued.
1: I did law as well, but it's a long time ago now, so I'm really...
2: the old grey cells, I'll still be working there.
1: If it all goes tits up, we'll go back to Richard and Judy shagging. So, what about our Pats then? Talking about two people.
2: Yes. Well, it's a bit of a funny one, the old our Pats one. I mean, obviously, it's been a while ago now, and they've been split for a long time, him and Kristen Stewart, but there's still such a lot of interest in those two as a couple. I mean, I think there just always will be. But he's come out, you know, and he's been quite forthright about the split and the fact that she was rumoured to have cheated on him and to have had an affair with a director, a very famous director.
1: Wasn't there pictures of them snogging and stuff, wasn't there?
2: It's not,
1: we don't have to talk about rumour anymore.

0: save the rainforest and have so far raised £100,000. So feel free. On the legal side of things.
1: It was the S word. I mean, I just don't like to swear in public. Well, that's just me. You know, I'm a bit old fashioned.
0: Fair enough. But, I'll translate for the listeners.
1: He no longer gives a, you know, about the fact that she cheated on him, and he just, you know, said it happens.
0: Uncensored radio, and you were giving us blanks. I think that's fantastic.
1: I have to protect my own reputation.
0: Fair enough. I was unaware of your clean living reputation, but I'm glad that you've restated it here.
1: No, you know, I have to think about who I'm representing as well. But, you know, I mean, he was quite honest and frank about it. And he said, you know, this stuff happens. I mean, I'll call it stuff. You know, obviously it was a swear word in his case. Yeah. He says it's young people. It's normal. And he actually just said, who cares? It's quite nice, you know, refreshing to hear from a huge Hollywood star, someone who's so laid back, and it seems like he's over it now, and he's just let it go. And whether it might upset Kristen, yeah,
0: trying to get on a flight to Ibiza. That's what he's trying to do at the moment.
1: Maybe that's what he's thinking. He's thinking he wants to be helping Orlando Bloom out. Or maybe he's Team Bieber. You know, this is... I'm sure there could be T-shirts coming out soon. Team Bloom, Team Bieber, you know, whose side are you on?
0: There's lots of people showing this video, and you try and watch it. You can't work out which one's Bieber, which one's Bloom. Certainly you can
1: well,
0: work out...
1: Well, it's a bit blurry, isn't it? Yes. It's blurry. It was obviously quite dark. I mean, it was 2 a.m.
0: And the waiter keeps on getting in the way in the one I saw. You're going, get out of the way! She's Bieber and Bloom now in fisticuffs.
1: This is it. You kind of want, you just sort of screaming at them, aren't you? To
0: ding, ding, round two.
1: Well, I mean, there could be another round. I mean, this is it. I'm sure it's not going to be the first and the last time. I think there's going to be more of this to come. You know, I think Orlando started something here, and I reckon he's going to want to finish it, and Bieber's just going to keep winding him up, isn't he?
0: P. Diddy having a go at him tomorrow, then you want Lindsay Lohan the next day, then Paris Hilton getting a chihuahua involved on day 4, and then the final, you know, basically it's like a bullfight, and then DiCaprio comes in rides in on a horse or something, with a little, finishes Bieber off.
1: See, this has got the makings of such a great Hollywood film. Yeah. And we've already got the actors to go in here. They just need to play themselves.
0: So finally, you got something about Towie. You know, Towie's left me cold for many years. But something about Lydia and Arj. Tell us more.
1: Yes, they're back together. We had a happy ending. It was the last series, the last episode. Apologies for that. ITV2 will tell me off. It was the last episode of the current series of Towie last night. And it was just lovely to go out on this lovely ending of Arj and Lydia reuniting, starting again. I mean, there's been a whole thing over the whole series.
0: I mean, just to, you know, you're putting your cards on the table here. You're a massive Towie fan, and
1: yes, I am.
0: You were sold on this particular ending.
1: I think I was, actually. At first, I'll be honest, at first I was a bit sceptical when it happened. I did think, is Lydia sort of leading him up the garden path to be back on the show? So she has a storyline. And I think there is a lot of cynicism, you know, about it. But actually, when you sort of watch it and you saw how upset she was, and, you know, as time went by, I think she maybe had thought to herself that she was sort of going to maybe play act a bit. And then what actually happened was her feelings did come back when she was in that scenario, did bring back all the old memories, and she's just found herself falling head over heels for him again. I just hope this time he doesn't mess it up and, you know, they do get their fairy tale ending.
0: Lovely. Well, it's always fascinating to hear people really, really caring about something that you have yet to care about. So it's now Lydia and Arj. We didn't know they'd split up, but they're back together. It's all good news.
1: There could be a lot of Towie fans listening, and I don't want to disappoint
0: them.
1: No,
0: and you haven't. They loved every minute. Sarah, many thanks for giving us your time, and we look forward to...
1: Thank you indeed.
0: Speaking again.
1: Yes, definitely. Thank you now.
0: Cheers. Bye-bye. So there we go. Sarah Robertson from OK! Online. We will go to the break. It's then the Sports Hour. We'll round up your tweets and your emails and whatever else. And to go there.

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1: So yes, get in contact with us. We've got we're talking sport mostly now, but we're also going to be talking to James Morris from Alcohol Policy UK about these tags to stop people drinking. Supposedly register how much alcohol is going to be in your sweat, and then they can stop you drinking. We'll find out more in a little while. We're also going to be chatting to Rob Jones very shortly on the phone. He's on the line very soon, and we also want you to get in contact with us. We've got Marion Fellaini. He cost £27 million. They're supposedly trying to offload in Manchester United at the moment. The Loom Band dress cost £170,000, or may well be going for £150,000 now, as we were discussing earlier. What's your worst purchase? Have you got one, Talia? What's your worst purchase? Mine, I'll tell you what you think
2: on.
1: Of yours.
2: Yeah, I'm just thinking of mine.
1: I was thinking about it earlier today. Burgundy suede shoes. Oh. I was age 16. They were sort of bargain basement. They reduced them, as you can imagine, a burgundy suede shoes. They weren't to everybody's taste. And they were a size too big for me, maybe a size and a half too big for me from memory. And I thought, well, these are just too cheap to pass. You know, so three pairs of socks later and wandering them round to a party. And they didn't go damn well. You know, they weren't appreciated. I think I had to drink quite a lot to cope with them and then vomited on those. So that was the end of it.
2: There's always vomit involved.
1: Yeah, well, not always, but certainly on a plane and with those shoes. So,
2: I have some bad shoes.
1: Yeah.
2: It's quite similar. Glittery sequined Converse.
1: Yeah.
2: Not a good look.
1: No.
2: Bit like Michael Jackson style. And I thought I was quite cool.
1: Have you kept them? Is they one of those you think I paid too much to chuck these out?
2: They weren't that expensive, but they take prime place on the shoe shelf just because they're glittery.
1: We have a museum of ROM at home.
2: Do you?
1: All the shit that we've either been given or picked up, and we have got this games room, and we've just got a museum of ROM in it.
2: Brilliant.
1: And when we have a party and, you know, somebody wears something stupid, then, you know, get too drunk and leave it behind, we just put it up there. So it's just like detritus from our lives. But yeah, it works nicely. But Rob Jones doesn't necessarily want to hear that. He's on the line. He's going to talk sport to us. Rob, how are you?
3: I'm very well, thanks, guys. How are you all doing?
1: Yeah, good. Have you made a bad purchase ever? We were talking a little bit about disappointing transfers in the past. What's your worst purchase, Rob?
3: My worst. Well, you guys are talking some fashion faux pas.
1: Yeah.
3: I think I can remember an oversized lime green Ralph Lauren shirt I bought when I was about 12, with saved up my pocket money and. Four sizes too big because it was like the extra one left on the rail, but I thought because it's Ralph Lauren I'll wear it, and I kind of got laughed out of a young party, so that kind of obviously still sticks in the mind.
1: Yeah, no, it's easily done, isn't it? It's that designer thing that's slightly too expensive that suddenly has come down in price, and there's a very good reason it's come down in price.
3: Exactly, it's too lime green.
1: So should we talk, whilst we're talking about footballers, should we talk a little bit you know, what do you make of the transfer market at the moment? Southampton in a bit of trouble. Half their squad have gone.
3: Well, yeah, poor old Southampton, really. And new manager, Koeman, he's in a bit of trouble, really. They've sold £70 million worth of players now. Lambert, Lallana, Lovren, Shaw of Liverpool and United. Schneiderlin, the French international now, he's thrown his toys out the pram because he's got to stay. He's refusing to train now at St Mary's. Jay Rodriguez, star players from last year, could have gone to the World Cup if it wasn't for injury. Spurs want him as well. And the only saving grace, the only kind of olive branch that the chairman has given to Southampton fans is they've got Ryan Bertrand, the left-back, Chelsea on loan for the season. So that's not really much to shout about for Southampton fans, I'm afraid. It's all going out and not much coming in.
1: No, I mean, you know, where is that money? If you're a Southampton fan, you want to know where's, you know, they've spent £20 million, they've got in £92 million or whatever. You want to know, let's spend the other £72 million. Come on, let's get somebody who's going to excite me, not losing seven players or whatever who I enjoyed coming eighth in the Premiership last season.
3: Exactly. I think like a bit of change in the kind of boardroom, and hence after that a change. Are they trying to kind of balance books? They did fantastically well to get back-to-back promotions up into the Premier League, and they did really well as well, and really held their own. but now their odds have been slashed for relegation, and they're actually like odds on to go down this season now. So they've got to make a few purchases between now and the start of the season, which is not too far away. However, at the moment, all the rumours of the players going out and none coming in at the moment.
1: Yeah, no, well, as I say, if I was a Southampton fan, I'd be very unhappy. But who do you think's done some shrewd business over the summer?
3: Well, I think Chelsea really have done fantastically well.
1: Mainly getting rid of David Luiz by the looks of things.
3: Well, exactly. I mean, if they had tried to flog him after the World Cup, then I don't know how much they'd have got for him, really.
1: Not 40 million.
3: Well, 50 million it was in the end.
1: Was it? Maybe my conversion from euros wasn't quite as good as I was hoping.
3: He's the most expensive defender in the world. And Mourinho and Abramovich must just be laughing, really, after he got torn apart in Brazil.
1: Abramovich was the man who paid 50 million for Torres, so he shouldn't laugh too hard, should he?
3: Exactly. And Mourinho has come out with another few choice comments in interviews today, actually. One being about Torres. He said that he's going nowhere because they're in a situation at the moment, Chelsea, where
1: they
3: need
1: to get
3: rid of...
1: He's going nowhere, but they want him to go somewhere, isn't that right?
3: Exactly, yeah. Well, they need to get rid of one foreign-born player between now and the start of the season. They've got 18, and they're only allowed 17. So someone needs to go, and he's said today that it definitely won't be because they've only got Diego Costa, who they bought in, and Didier Drogba, who they bought back. They need those three strikers. So it's who do they get rid of, really? The money, really, is and the talk is with Peter Cech. They've bought Thibaut Courtois from Atletico Madrid back, and Mourinho's sung his praises today, saying he's the best young keeper in the world by far. He says he rates Mark Schwarzer as a deputy keeper. And Cech needs to fight for his place. So I mean
1: he was going to rate him. He was going to rate him after he kept him out of the Champions League.
3: Exactly. Yeah. I mean, he did do brilliantly, Courtois, for Madrid last year, for the last couple of years, really. But it's not like Cech has done badly for Chelsea. He's been one of the best keepers in the world for the last decade, I'd say. But it looks to me as if these kind of subtle comments from Mourinho is kind of forcing Cech to maybe look for another club.
1: Get rid of Cech and put Torres as third goalkeeper. That seems to be a good way to go.
3: I think so. Well, he has no trouble actually scoring, so maybe a better job actually saving some.
1: So what do you make of this Usain Bolt comment? He says, I'll just read it, obviously, the claims that he said to a Times journalist that it was a bit shit. This was he said he was not really having fun and the Olympics was much better, this was his saying. This was as he was waiting in the drizzle for a car and looking obviously unhappy, supposedly.
3: I mean, he's denied these, but the Times printed the transcript from the interview. To be honest, I mean, this is probably blasphemy from a sports journalist point of view, but after the World Cup, I wasn't particularly excited about the Commonwealth Games. It's kind of a diet Olympics. Without the best athletes in the world, without the biggest nations, USA, Russia and China, you kind of swap sports like football and basketball and add in things like squash and lawn bowls and in Glasgow rather than London. It's not quite something to get excited for.
1: I suppose from our point of view, we haven't got our best people in it either. You know, if your Jessica Ennis's and your Mo Farahs are not doing their thing, Greg Rutherford was always the third one in the Super Saturday.
3: Yeah, exactly. I mean, it's not quite the Olympics, but however, I have kind of got involved in it, and I think one of the good things about not having the USA and Russia and China in it is that we win more. That kind of gets you involved a little bit more.
1: Well, in some ways, if you're of a United Kingdom bent, you've got, you know, four teams to support and then a few minor ones like Isle of Man and Jersey and what have you.
3: Exactly. We would win everything at the moment. I mean, I think there's 108 medals now. We're topping the table just above Australia. That's when I say we. That's England. Scotland, the host of place at the moment. I've actually quite enjoyed it, and there's quite a few nice kind of human interest stories that kind of come out and which you wouldn't really the Olympics necessarily. And it's a chance for some young kind of British athletes to really show on the, I say the world stage, but the kind of semi-world stage. I can understand why Bolt said if he did what he did. It was raining and he was standing in Glasgow and it wasn't quite Jamaica, or it wasn't the excitement of London, and he's only competing in the 4x1.
1: Well, I was going to say, you know, his attitude to the whole thing is fairly obvious, given that he's decided that he can't be bothered to break sweat more than once for the
3: exactly.
1: relay.
3: Yeah, and he would easily win wherever he entered, really. I think he'd probably win lawn bowls if he entered that as well, but he's only entered the 4x1, which Jamaica are the favourites for. That's on Saturday. It'll be interesting to see how the Scottish crowd react to him. Are they going to... Obviously, he would be a favourite with the crowd, but are they going to change their mind now after him kind of supposedly slating Glasgow? I don't think so.
1: I think they'll be delighted that he's there. The two of them have been sat... They were told not to take a selfie with him. They took a selfie, and I think they... You know, you suspect that they half suspected that they were going to get sacked, but they thought it was worth it just to have a selfie with Usain Bolt.
3: Exactly. I mean, he's a world superstar, and to have him there at the games is fantastic for everyone involved.
1: And have you been following England's first win at the cricket, first one in 11?
3: Well, it's the first one in a year. It feels a lot longer than that, actually. I think that the kind of loss, the humiliating loss in the Ashes and against Australia, it was really kind of seemed to drag out, and it was kind of pretty obvious today we were going to win, but we did it in style, cleared it up before lunch.
1: Believe you me, as a fan, it's never obvious that we're going to win. Even when they're nine down and 250 behind, you're never totally confident.
3: Yeah, I do know what you mean there, actually. We gave India a world record chase, so I think we weren't going to lose, certainly. But we ended up winning by 266 runs. But most importantly, I think it was Alistair Cook was back playing brilliant cricket. He was superb at the crease. And after that, he won the toss, put England into bat and batted brilliantly. And after that, the kind of scrutiny on his captaincy and the decisions he made actually seemed to kind of be a bit more smooth. And he was making the... seemingly, all because he made 95 in the first inning.
1: It shows you what a thin line the sport is. He was dropped on 15. Was it Jadeja who dropped that? If he'd held on to that, could have been a very different story, couldn't it?
3: Absolutely, and it wasn't just Cook, actually. Balance as well could have been out early, and Bell could have been out, and debutant Butler as well. Was he caught, was he not in the slips? We couldn't. It went to the third umpire, and he was given not out, and he got 85 in the end.
1: Having said that, Balance, poor old Balance, he scores 200 runs, gets out twice, neither of which should have been given.
3: I know, poor guy. I mean, it's tough to feel, it's strange to feel sorry for someone that's hit 156 and then a solid 38. But yeah, he wasn't out on either occasion and was harshly given out. But I think it was also a chance to see Moeen Allen. He definitely can't be called a part-time spinner anymore. He got 6 wickets in this second innings.
1: He's a part-time actually. Batsman and a full-time spinner. That's what he is now.
3: Yeah, exactly. He was class, and I think that's also helped the selectors and Alistair Cook with kind of perhaps forcing their hand in playing a spinner in the future tests. They know they can rely on him now. They've got confidence in him.
1: And Rob, before we let you go... Tell us what's your feeling on this hearing that Anderson's got tomorrow? The maximum is 4-match ban. What have you got any sense of how that's likely to go?
3: Yeah, it is a worry, really. In the interview after the test, he didn't kind of say, "Oh, I definitely didn't do it." He just kind of he skated past the question. My thought is that Jadeja got half his match fee fined, and I think It's a level above that the ICC are punishing or charged him with. So I think he will get a ban. It's going to be England versus India, really, as far as evidence is concerned. Matt Prior and Ben Stokes are coming down as witnesses to support Anderson. However, I have a feeling there's rumours that there's a little bit of video footage in the stairwell, when apparently It got a little bit physical. It's kind of cricket levels rather than rugby levels. But I think he might get one test, which means he'll miss his home test of Old Trafford.
1: And also means that he won't. He's got no hope, really, of overtaking Botham as England's lead at wicket taker this summer.
3: Exactly, yeah. I mean, I think he's 12 wickets behind Botham. I don't think that's really a worry to him because he'll certainly get that. He's got a long career ahead of him. It just might mean if he does go, the match-winning performance, this one, it means he might, England might end up losing this series after such a fantastic performance, this one. It'd be pretty sad. So fingers crossed. I think maybe one test he'll miss.
1: It's going to be like Neymar. We're going to have baseball hats. However you pronounce it, Forza Anderson.
3: Exactly, yeah. Maybe they'll hold an Anderson shirt up at the toss or something, yeah. We'll see. But fingers crossed for England's sake, and certainly for the match's sake anyway, because he's bowled brilliantly, that they won't throw the book at him and it'll just give him a ticking off.
1: Lovely. Many thanks for chatting to you, Rob, and look forward to doing so again soon.
3: Cheers, Andy.
1: Take care. No worries. And if you want to get in contact with Rob at all, his Twitter handle, @MSNSportRob. So, lovely. We want you to get in contact with us, at Mr. Andy Parsons, whatever else, bit of email, bit of Twitter, bit of Facebook. If you have made a bad purchase, a bit like Marouane Fellaini or a Loom Band dress for 170k, let us know. And we're going to be back chatting alcohol and tags after this one.

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1: Yes, get in contact. Let us know what your worst purchase was. Was it worse than a pair of burgundy suede shoes, which were a size and a half too big for you, that only made one outing? But now, and a change of tech, we have the editor or Alcohol Policy UK I've got in front of you, James Morris. James is on the phone. Hiya, James.
2: Good, thanks, Andy. How you doing?
1: Yeah, very good. So, basically, what it says in front of me, repeat offender James convicted of alcohol-related crimes will be forced to wear ankle tags that monitor their drinking under a new pilot scheme. What do you make of this?
2: The technical point is I don't think they'll be forced to. As I understand, it will be an option. So instead of maybe getting sent to prison for it, they'll have an option to agree to a period of sobriety, probably 90 days. And the tag will test them, make sure that they stick to that. And apparently it's pretty tamper-proof, it's foolproof.
1: Something that's been working in the States, the bit I found interesting, it says the mandatory tags record levels of alcohol in the sweat every 30 minutes. Now, presumably, is it possible to get in a very cold environment and not sweat at all?
2: I think they've been really robustly tested. I'm not sure about the temperature thing. I don't think there are any ways around it.
1: You can't lock yourself in your own freezer and drink a bottle of vodka.
2: No, I don't think so. I heard about someone putting a piece of ham between their ankle and the monitor, and it still somehow picked up the alcohol. So I think they're pretty foolproof generally.
1: And what happens? I was just trying to think of what happens if somebody spills a drink on your leg. Are you going to be in trouble then when you haven't actually consumed any alcohol yourself?
2: You might well be. Yeah, I think you'd want to be careful where you stick your leg and make sure there's no alcohol there. I think there might be some kind of call to check, what's happened or whatever, and it would routinely record, and the reading would show alcohol in the system over a period of a few hours, because it takes time to process alcohol at the system. So I think they're pretty actually foolproof in terms
1: of
2: the...
1: Am I right thinking this is something that Boris is very keen on?
2: Yeah, I think it chimes with Boris's agenda of tough on crime, and particularly alcohol-related crime. I think he was regarded as one of his most popular policies was banning alcohol on the underground. So I think, he's piloting it in a number of London boroughs, and I think he likes the sound of it because it kind of chimes with the political side of things. Whether it's a good scheme, I don't think it's probably going to deliver great value for money. It's probably quite a resource-intensive initiative to deliver. I mean, if you really want to address alcohol-related problems on a national scale, something like minimum pricing is actually going to make a bigger impact. But, of course, it has been shown that there might be some value to the scheme that can actually work through some of the pilots.
1: I mean, this minimum pricing, it was tried, wasn't it? Andrew Lansley introduced it to 21 pence a unit, as I remember rightly. And there was some research done, and only one in 4,000 supermarket offers came foul of... they'd set it so low that the one and only offer that they could find that actually, sort of went against it was 24 cans of Strongbow for a tenner. And, you were wondering... That had got so much publicity as to whether that was doing any good, or whether more people are actually Googling the Department of Health website to find out exactly which supermarket was giving this offer out.
2: Yeah, I mean, you've got to set it at the right level, and what was brought in wasn't actually minimum pricing as was called for by health campaigners. It was just a sort of arbitrary below cost ban. It was really just a political stunt to say that they were still doing something about cheap alcohol after Cameron had committed to doing so. But 50 pence minimum unit price, which is what health campaigners campaigned for, what they bought in was nowhere near that level. But that's the sort of minimum unit price. It wouldn't affect drinks in bars or pubs or restaurants, but it would stop the high alcohol, low cost stuff like white cider and stuff that really heavy, problematic drinkers tend to target.
1: What's your role at Alcohol Policy UK? Are you basically trying to influence the government on these sort of issues?
2: No, not really. The role of the website is just to cover what's going on. So we try and kind of cover both sides of the argument, really. But just to keep people updated as to what the policies and actions are taking place to try and reduce alcohol-related problems. So we do generally try and cover... we do generally exist to help information or provide information for people that probably have some role in trying to reduce alcohol-related problems, but we do get a lot of readership from the alcohol industry and other sectors involved with alcohol distribution and supply. But we're just trying to comment and alert people to what is going on out there in terms
1: that,
2: of...
1: That seems very good-natured of you. Do you have some agenda, though? You know, giving it an even-handed, two-sided approach seems the most unlike any other website I've ever visited.
2: Well, we do receive some funding from a research body, but they don't have any requirements on us to paint a certain picture or anything like that. I mean, I think we just get readership for the website because it is kind of tries to present both sides of the picture. But yeah, certainly the organisation that we run the website through, you know, our goal is to try and support things that do work to reduce alcohol-related problems.
1: Okay, and what did you make of things like the Drink Aware campaign? It, you know, it was a campaign that was largely ridiculed on the grounds that, you know, don't most people drink aware? You know, how many people have four cans of strong lager and, you know, suddenly find themselves dribbling and struggling and going, oh, this has come as a complete shock to me?
2: Yeah, I mean, so one of the things we do try and do is highlight the evidence base. The evidence is fairly clear that, you know, campaigns and messages on their own don't tend to change behaviour. So, yeah, of course, you know, just putting drink responsibly messages on bottles isn't going to make a big difference, if any at all. So that's why, you know, the kind of researchers and the health representatives in the field would push for measures more like minimum pricing and tighter legislation. Of course, you know, we're not anti-alcohol. Most people enjoy alcohol and do so without causing problems for themselves or others, but around a quarter of adults do actually drink at levels that could result in health problems or problems for other people.
1: And we're talking at the moment, we've been asking people, I once bought, not under the influence of alcohol, a pair of burgundy suede shoes for because they were on special offer and they were sort of one and a half sizes too big for me. Do you have a worst purchase you can tell us about at all, James? Do you remember something, buying something that and you go, oh, that's a cabina? I also bought a Peugeot, which was a particularly bad choice of car.
2: Because it was, yeah, they're not very reliable, are they?
1: Terribly, terribly unreliable.
2: I think I did buy a denim waistcoat when I was about 11 or 12 years old.
1: That's ahead of the time, isn't it, for a waistcoat, isn't it? You don't expect many 11-year-olds to...
2: I think more of a sort of sleeveless denim jacket. Yeah. But, yeah, I pretty much regretted that instantly the minute I took it home and put it on in the mirror.
1: Because you buy it and then you show people and their reaction just... You go, oh, that wasn't the reaction I was after.
2: Yeah, quickly looking for the receipt.
1: Yeah, that's it. The advantage of the internet, send it back. Very good. James, been a pleasure speaking to you. Thank you very much.
2: You too, Andy. Take
1: Cheers,
2: care.
1: Cheers, bye. So, yeah, get in contact with us. Let us know what is your worst purchase. We'll be reading them out very shortly. We've also got our rant of the week.
3: Oh, yeah.
1: I'm looking forward to Talia's first ever rant of the week. So that's it in our last half hour. Oh, it's gone quick. Has it not gone quick? I would have said it's gone quick.

0: Yes, there we go. I was going to play a little jingle, but I couldn't find one in time. My little mouse wouldn't work. Here we go. Have a short one.
1: FUBAR Radio.
2: It's very short, isn't it?
0: Yeah, that didn't even say contact us, but you do contact us. But before that, we're going to go for rant of the week. Before you tell us exactly what your worst purchase was, I'm going to tell you what a bad purchase was. Today, my little boy, I've got a three-year-old boy, he's got chicken pox.
2: Oh, no.
0: He's had chicken pox for a week.
2: Aww.
0: And the number of people who've said to me, oh, you know, it's okay him getting chicken pox, they've said, because, you know, it's good for him to get it now, right?
2: Yeah.
0: Now, he's got sores all over his body, aww, weeping sores. He's on three different, the doctors are giving him antibiotics because his temperature was hitting, I don't know, big. Was it hitting big?
2: it was
0: worryingly big? So we got an ear thermometer and it was big. I forget exactly what the reading was, but the doctor said, oh, have a bit of these. And he's got eye drops, he's got, you know, a bit of Calpol, obviously. Then 2 hours later, a bit of Nurofen. He's in a bad way.
2: Oh,
0: he's
2: no.
0: Crying at night. And people said, oh, yeah, but I'm chicken pox parties. You hear these things where parents take their kids along? Pox parties.
2: No.
0: Yeah, and the idea is they catch it because obviously it's worse, supposedly, if you get it as an adult, shingles. Chicken pox isn't, you know, I think it's this minor thing, because I'd forgotten quite how bad it was. I mean, you know, I started counting how many spots he actually had on him, and just on his wrist, I counted 50.
2: No.
0: So, yeah. So, you know, we're talking thousands of horrible red sores all over his body. And it can apparently kill you. Apparently, I was checking this out, even as a kid. It's
2: really?
0: Like rare complications, but yeah. Septic shock, apparently.
2: Okay.
0: Pneumonia. And encephalitis. There we go.
2: Ooh.
0: And that sounds bad, doesn't it?
2: Yeah, it does sound bad.
0: I'm not exactly sure what it is, but it sounds bad. And then you find that in Germany, in the USA, right?
2: Yeah.
0: They vaccinate against it. And apparently we could vaccinate against it here, but they decided against it because of all the fuss that was after the MMR jab. They thought if they give them one extra, the MMRCP jab, that, you know, people will go, oh, not another one. And it's obviously all bollocks. The bloke's been struck off.
2: Yeah.
0: But apparently there's still the uptake for MMR isn't as great as it should be because there's still people have heard about the scandal,
2: the stigma,
0: but they haven't heard that he's been struck off.
2: Okay.
0: So more people know about the supposed link with autism rather than the fact that it's bollocks.
2: Yeah.
0: Apparently in the States it's even bigger. Because they all heard about the link with autism, but none of them have heard that he's been struck off.
2: No.
0: So, you know, it's not only created problems for this country, but it's obviously less of a problem because they've got the vaccine over there for the chicken pox. And apparently in Germany they call it windpox because it spreads so easily, windpox, right? And they reckon they actually save more on giving the vaccine, the cost of that, they make it back on not having to pay sickness payments for parents who have to take time off. So not only is it bad physically, it's bad economically, apparently. So I'm having a go at chickenpox parties, but even more stupid than chickenpox parties and the fact you don't get a vaccine for it, right? Apparently some parents have been buying chickenpox lollipops on the internet.
2: What?
0: This is where sick kids lick a lollipop, right? Then put it in the post to healthy kids. They then lick it and supposedly catch chickenpox, right?
2: Really?
0: Now, would you give your kid a lollipop that's come in the post? So, you don't know what else is
2: on
0: that lollipop.
2: Do these kids know each other, or is it just random kids?
0: No, it's about random things.
2: That's weird.
0: Well, it's wrong, isn't it?
2: Oh,
0: it's wrong. You know, you wouldn't let your kid drop his own lollipop, you know, and pick it up and start licking it.
2: You really wouldn't.
0: Let alone buying one.
2: Strangers.
0: Yeah. And apparently, there's several things with this, but first of all, it doesn't supposed to work that well because it's an airborne
2: virus.
0: Surely
2: by the time it gets to you, it's all the bacteria is gone.
0: You need to get first class postal, otherwise you're in trouble. But yeah, so not only that, but obviously we should get a vaccine because when they say, oh, well, it's better to get it now than when you get shingles, but you can get a vaccine for shingles as well. So that is my rant of the week.
2: God, that's a good rant.
0: Thanks.
2: I like that.
0: Okay.
2: So that's how it's done. I've got a rant.
0: Yeah, I'm looking forward to it.
2: So are you aware of Josie Cunningham?
0: I am aware.
2: Okay.
0: Only because I believe that she's been... She's pregnant, is that right? And she's trying to flog her pregnancy.
2: Yeah, so she's the woman... She's kind of made a bit of a name for herself as someone who got a boob job on the NHS and just basically complains about everything. And she claims she's too famous, so she has to get taxis everywhere. She's too famous for the bus, even though... Not that many people have heard of her if you ask around.
0: No.
2: Like, who's that?
0: No, if you read the tabloid, she's in, because she is, you know, she's the new one to beat, isn't she? She's the new Kerry Katona, Katie Price.
2: I mean, now she is getting her name her name out there, so maybe she's got a point about the taxis. But a news story from her this week was, I was so gutted when I found out it was a boy. I had a pack of cigarettes and a glass of wine. NHS boob job model Jacey Cunningham makes further shocking revelations about her latest pregnancy.
0: But the fact they call her NHS boob job model, yeah, is like...
2: Model's in a little apostrophe marks.
0: Okay, fair enough.
2: So,
0: yeah.
2: Model. Mm. Yeah. So basically, she's expecting a third child, and she's had two boys already. She doesn't want another boy.
0: So have a packet of fags.
2: So she's having a pack of fags and wine. So this angered me just because it's wrong.
0: Yeah.
2: It's so wrong.
0: But do you not get the feeling that basically she's obviously keen for the publicity.
2: Oh,
0: and,
2: yeah,
0: and
2: obviously.
0: And then the tabloids will go, all right, here's a packet of fags. Tell everybody you've had a packet of fags.
2: Yeah, maybe. I mean, you don't know how much of this is real, but looking at her, I mean, I wouldn't be surprised.
0: But I actually feel sorry for her, only on the
2: do
0: grounds.
2: You?
0: Yeah, no, she's obviously an idiot, right? But I feel sorry for her because she doesn't realise how manipulative the press are.
2: Yeah.
0: And they're basically going to, you know, they're laughing at her. They're not laughing
2: oh,
0: with
2: course,
0: her.
2: Of course,
0: and
2: of course.
0: She's just going to get spat out horribly. And, you know, the... anything to do with pregnancy and tabloids, I always think, is a tragic, tragic thing. You worry about the kids.
2: Yeah, it's wrong. She said, I knew it could harm my child, but it didn't stop me. Deep down, I know I wouldn't be smoking or drinking if I knew I was having a girl. What's that all about? Just be happy with a kid.
0: Well, it's mad.
2: Doesn't matter
0: isn't
2: if it's a boy or a girl, does it?
0: Or empty your second boy. Was it the same with him? Oh, I just have half a packet of fags, half a bottle of wine.
2: It's not good. That's my little rant.
0: Yeah, no, it's very fair. Very fair rant.
2: Not good, not good.
0: So you can rant to us. Get in contact with us. In fact, what I forgot to do, didn't I, is I forgot when we had our sports journalist on to play this.
3: Yeah. And, you know, when you're risking it, you're risking everything. And that is a complete debacle. He put all his chips on the table and they did not work out for him. Wow, flat on his face.
0: We will explain that clip when we come back.

0: FUBAR! Last 10 minutes of the Andy Parsons Show. We've been asking you, have you had anything bad happen to you on a flight? Like an air hostess vomit. We then asked you if today is National Orgasm Day, what day would you like to see? And finally, we have been asking you exactly what happens if you make a poor purchase. What is your worst purchase? Burgundy shoes? Fairy? Mm-hmm. I did enjoy the little... What was it, a waistcoat?
1: James, so, yeah.
0: Yeah, James and his waistcoat aged 11. That did seem like a poor purchase. So before we go, we left you with this mystery. I'll just play it one more time. This is from the Commonwealth Games.
2: And, you know, when you're risking it, you're risking everything, and that is a complete debacle. He put all his chips on the table, and they did not work out for him. Wow, flat on his face.
0: Now, that was obviously the diving, because we gave it away early doors, yeah. Didn't we? Difficulty of 3.6. But, there's nothing better than seeing somebody muck up a dive.
1: It was quite satisfying when I watched it.
0: Yeah, no, that's it. And he actually got some points. Mm. There's an Aussie bloke, got no points. His foot slipped. Foot slipped. And he went in awe, it was like a right belly flop. And they try and front it out, don't they? They try and go, that's not hurt, and I have a little shower afterwards. And then you see them, like when they think the camera's off them, and it's like the far camera, you just see them bent over with a really red tummy.
1: That must really hurt, and from those heights as well.
0: Yeah, no. So if you have a schadenfreude bent, have a look on the BBC website. There's a couple of great clips there. So what have you got for us? Have you had some poor purchases? I've had some people in. Sarah Cook, the time I purchased a packet of painkillers that turned out to be just the empty box. That is a bad purchase, isn't it? It's like the placebo, isn't it?
1: It's not useful.
0: Imagine you're taking a pill, it'll work out. Well, anything else in front of you?
1: I've got Ian. He tweeted, died in the wool hard rock fan. I bought a white three-piece suit on 1982 as it was on offer. # worst purchase.
0: You still see some people with a white suit, though, don't you? There was a comedian who used to always turn up on stage in a white suit.
1: Really? Which one?
0: Matthew Hardy. Do you know Matthew Hardy?
1: No.
0: He's an Aussie comic.
1: He
0: basically had one joke at the top, which was... So he used to take it around, but he used to get terribly tatty, and the joke wasn't really that good, but he sort of didn't really have an alternative opening. So
1: that's not good.
0: Turn up in a three-piece white suit, which also looked like it was on offer. So I've also got Richard Page... Elvis, this is his worst purchase, Elvis bust with leaflet that said bury in your front lawn to make your friends think zombie Elvis is nigh. That does sound like a really poor purchase. I have got some shocking ones in my Museum of Wrong. Things that
1: I
0: we've
1: like
0: been
1: the
0: given.
1: Sound of your Museum of Wrong.
0: It is bad. The one that comes to, somebody gave us, who would give you this? Tiny silver Napoleon boots for drinking. And it's like, you go, thanks.
1: Yeah, when's that going to come into use?
0: I can't even remember who's giving us that. But it's one of those, you go, somebody should have known better. I'm going to find out it's one of my wife's relatives and they're listening or something.
1: Hope they're not listening.
0: Yeah! So moving on quickly. Here we go. Interactive Yoda. This sounds poor, doesn't it? This is from the Geeky Comic. Interactive Yoda was the worst purchase. Barely interacted and had a robotic voice plucked straight from my nightmares.
1: Oh, dear.
0: Yeah, poor. You keep going. Have you got
1: I've
0: another?
1: I've got Adrian. He said, ticket to see Hattie Hayridge, which was worst purchase because I forgot to go.
0: Sounded like he was going to slag off Hattie Hayridge, but no.
1: But it's because he forgot.
0: Slagged off himself in the end.
1: That's the worst thing, buying tickets and then missing the date.
0: It is stupid. I like this one. I think this is going to be my favourite contribution of the week. Because we've got the fanfare to play. I'm going to play it early. Paul Kelly. I once bought a Lidl peanut, caramel and chocolate bar when I should have just bought a Snickers.
1: So good. So true, Paul.
0: Yeah, true.
1: Don't ever go for the alternative.
0: No. Those supermarket ones, they're not the same.
1: The lemon or black currant Jaffa cakes. Don't go with them. Just go with the orange.
0: Yeah,
1: it's never going to be.
0: Have you tried the others? Have you branched out?
1: Yeah, they're not good.
0: No. Don't experiment. No. Stick with what you know.
1: Yeah, exactly.
0: I once bought, this is Gordon Carr, once bought a second-hand golf bag without a shoulder strap. Worst purchase.
1: Oh, no.
0: Well, if you play golf, that might be a very poor purchase, but it might leave others cold. Yeah, go on.
1: I've got Queen Bee. He says, don't drink on eBay. Bought two Take That tickets as a gift for a best friend. £600 and sober. I hated myself. P.S. Never admitted to my husband how much I paid. Oh, it's a shame. Yeah, you can't. You can't.
0: So very good. Presumably he's not. We've got Helm... Hello, I'm Gary. Here we go. It's not always easy to read these Twitter handles, is it? Hello, I'm Gary. I was going, hello, Gary. But no, hello, I'm Gary. I once bought a pint of prawns. Turns out that I'm allergic to pints.
1: Oh, dear,
0: nice
1: Gary.
0: Nice one, Gary. Any others that are worth having a read that's come across you?
1: I've just got ones about other topics now. So.
0: Okay. Well, let me finish on this one. Sarah A. Wilson, the fudge I bought yesterday looked really tasty on the stall, tasted awful and left a greasy feel in my mouth.
1: Mm.
0: Now, think about that, though. Fudge, you'd have thought, wouldn't you?
1: Yeah.
0: Like, you can take that back, can you? It's not like something you've eaten all at once.
1: Well, yeah, if you took a bit off, then surely you could take the rest back.
0: Yeah, take the rest back and say, you have a bite of this, it's giving me a right greasy feel,
1: yeah.
0: This has.
1: Maybe so. It's meant to. Maybe that's just the way, you know,
0: maybe
1: the way
0: just,
1: it is.
0: You know, buy stuff off a stall, though. It's never, nah.
1: No, don't do that, guys.
0: Well, it can be dodgy, can't it? But people slag off kebabs. We have got the best kebab shop in the world round the corner from me.
1: Absolutely. Is that a fact?
0: Yeah, we yeah? I'll tell you how good it is. We don't have to be pissed to eat there.
1: Oh,
0: that's
1: well,
0: how good it
1: that's
0: is.
1: A really good sign.
0: So what have you got from the other ones? I think I've used up all of mine. I can't see any more left.
1: I've just got one on, because obviously, it's as you've been saying, it's National Orgasm Day today.
0: Yeah.
1: And someone called Chrissy has emailed in saying, hurrah for National Orgasm Day. A bit of healthy sex cures a lot of things. The more sex you're getting, the better mood you're often in. I only wish junk food gave me an orgasm. Lately, I've been having more of that than sex.
0: Oh, there we go. Well, you know, it's sort of... well, I like that. I'm going to give that a little fanfare as well.
1: Yeah, that deserves
0: it.
1: And the final tweet I've got is from Del Strain, comedian.
0: Yeah.
1: He says, hashtag National Uncommon Instrument, because as well, it's that day today as well. He once saw someone being ripped a new arsehole by a broken iron brew bottle. Hashtag medical kind.
0: It doesn't sound very nice, though, does it?
1: No, it doesn't.
0: No.
1: But thanks for your tweet.
0: But, you know, they shouldn't make it part of the Commonwealth Games. That's what I say. you wonder how Glasgow... You'd like, quite like to be up there, wouldn't you?
1: Mm.
0: But the same, you'd quite like to be at the Edinburgh Festival, wouldn't you?
1: Yeah, I'm just not in Scotland, basically, at all.
0: Some people have to be down here looking after people when other people are swanning off, enjoying themselves at the festival.
1: But you can hear all the latest from the festival,
0: yes.
1: The Edinburgh Fringe from Mark Dolan every day, 10 to 1.
0: Oh, are you trying to plug?
1: I'm just giving a little plug.
0: Show, are you?
1: No, because...
0: I hope you go on his show 5 days a week and plug this show.
1: Of course, we play your trails, Andy,
0: do
1: during
0: you?
1: His show.
0: Yeah, lovely.
1: This is Tune Into This Show.
0: Oh,
1: so
0: yeah.
1: we're all about cross-promotion at FUBAR.
0: Is that right?
1: That's right, yeah.
0: Is that what it is?
1: That's what it's called.
0: That's the technical term.
1: Yeah.
0: Cross-promotion. Very good. So we've got a couple of minutes left. Were you going to tell us what was happening next week, or did you remember what was happening next week at all? We were going to give people a lead into what to expect for the next week. A bit of rain, bit of sunshine.
1: Oh, you want me to give you a weather update?
0: No, don't bother. you haven't done the research I was hoping for. But there is stuff happening out there, guys.
1: Yeah, there is.
0: We will be talking about it next week. If you want to get in contact in the meantime, you know the Twitter handles, or you can andyb@foodbarradio.com. Get us on the email, as that lovely lady just did. Oh, it was a good one. We will also hopefully have a few more little clips from audio.
2: And, you know, when you're risking it, you're risking everything, and that is a complete debacle.
0: Yeah, it's a complete debacle. We hope that your week is not a complete debacle. If that's not a link

0: If you drink a little, then drive, you risk losing your license. You risk every day becoming more complicated.
1: How am I supposed to get to training, Dad? How am I supposed to...
0: You risk losing your job.
2: I'm going to have to let you go.
0: You risk your family not looking at you the same way.
1: I can't believe you did that.
0: You risk injuring someone.
3: Hello, I need an ambulance.
0: You risk being seen as a drink driver. Drink a little, risk a lot. Think.
4: When it comes to heart attacks, you might be surprised to hear the symptoms don't always feel severe. 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Don't be tempted to dismiss the signs and wait to see what happens. The faster you seek medical help, the better your chances. 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

0: Joey Page.
1: Welcome into the studio, the Blinders. Welcome, gentlemen. How was Hamburg?
2: Hamburg is an interesting one because the place we were playing is like where the Beatles cut their teeth, isn't it? You know, what's it, a Reeper Barn?
1: It's very seedy.
2: Really fucking seedy, man, yeah.
1: Yeah.
2: Really seedy.
3: Lord, isn't it, you know?
1: Yeah.
2: It was right on the edge of the red light district, and a couple of my family went over and they were like, oh, yeah, come and meet us up for a drink. You know, we're just over the road in the Hooters. It's like, is my nana there with you? He's like, yeah. It's like, it's the only bar open. So they dragged my nana into a Hooters and I couldn't believe it.
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1: It's now time to welcome into the studio a band I'm really, really pleased that they've taken the time to come in and visit us. It's the Husky Loops. They're in the studio. Welcome, guys.
4: Hello.
1: And we've got all in harmony. Very nice. We've got Danio. Is it Danio?
5: Danio.
1: Yeah, perfect.
5: Yeah.
1: First Danio I've ever met.
5: It's perfect.
1: Yeah. Tom and Pietro.
6: Hi.
1: Tommaso, obviously.
6: Tommaso.
1: Nice to meet you, Tommaso.
7: Nice to meet you.
1: Let's start with some chat about Bologna. I've never been, right? That's where you guys formed, am I right?
5: Yeah. Well, no, we're from in London, but we're from Bologna.
1: Right, yeah. But so did you all know each other before you came over?
5: Yeah,
1: kind of.
8: But the band is London.
1: Yeah.
8: We've been here for years and years now and started making music seriously here and actually started playing music together here.
1: Okay.
8: So we did know each other in Bologna, but that's more with the fact that if you're a musician and you're in the same age group and you're in a small town,
1: you're
8: going to end up knowing each other.
5: Yeah, what's this lovely music that we can hear in the background?
1: I like to put a bit of incidental music under us, having a nice chat.
8: Some warm.
5: It really fits with Tom's personality.
7: I feel it.
5: I think he should talk.
1: Okay.
5: Because this is his soundtrack.
1: I just want to know, it's nice to know what the... even though you formed here in London, it's an interesting point to me. Like, what's the music scene as young guys growing up in Bologna?
7: So there was a lot of school parties because we used to occupy our school, which is a very Italian thing to do, I think. You know, where students just get the school and they
1: just like, take it over
7: for a week or something. And we used to play at a lot of those, those events.
1: Yeah.
7: In the school, I remember all of us. We were in three different bands.
1: Yeah.
7: So that. That's
5: I mean, I never occupied anything myself.
1: Right. Do you want to make that clear for the authorities if they come to try and backdate it?
5: I don't think I'd be able to.
8: Daniel wants to make that clear, that he was never involved in anything remotely cool politically.
5: Correct. I'm too weak. And I...
1: and too preoccupied with fashion.
5: Yes. And I find it very hard to form an opinion. Therefore, I just sit still and play.
1: Okay,
9: they were like, play with the band.
5: I'm like, okay.
1: So you're easily led, that's what we're getting from this.
5: No, I lead.
1: You lead, but in a very peaceful...
5: But I'm always lost about it.
1: Okay.
5: I'm like, okay, I'll just lead then. You know, it's that kind of thing.
1: But you don't know where we're going, but I'm going to lead.
5: Yes.
1: Yeah. Cool. So tell us a bit about the album that's coming out in August. I know it's still a little way off, but I'm assuming that you guys, it's all done and it's ready to go.
8: Yeah.
1: It's called I Can't Even Speak English, which is a really funny title. And just tell us a bit about it. What can people expect from that as it comes out into their ears in August?
5: It's mental. It's
1: great.
5: Crazy.
1: Well, then that fits with the rest of your stuff, which is in a beautiful way, mental and crazy.
5: Yes.
1: Yeah.
5: I think the best way to describe it is that they can't expect anything.
1: Yeah.
5: Because we don't even know what to expect from it.
1: Right.
5: Pretty much, that's...
1: And so, when... Is that how you work as a band? Do you just kind of go, right, well, we'll just go for anything and just see what comes out?
5: Yeah.
1: Yeah.
5: Most of the time. I mean, there's definitely a clear, defined vision, which is sometimes hard to explain because we know about it, but,
1: Yeah.
5: I don't know. I don't think a clear vision is easily describable.
1: It's not always necessarily a good thing to have.
5: But we know what it is.
1: Yeah.
5: But in terms of approaching new songs and stuff, we never really decide what to do in advance or think that we should do in a certain way. We don't have a formula. We just
1: like,
5: do what we
1: feel
5: want.
1: It and see what happens.
5: This album is definitely... I keep saying this to everyone. With this album, I think we found out what it means to make an album for Husky Loops. You know?
1: Yeah.
5: It's more so writing-based.
1: Yeah.
5: But at the same time, it's got all the elements of the crazy jams and mixtapes that we've done in the past.
1: Yeah, okay.
5: But it's a little more album.
1: Like, it feels like a whole project.
5: Yeah.
1: Rather than, like, loads of separate songs.
5: I mean, it took me a year to realise because, we make mixtapes that, are 45 minutes long.
1: Yeah.
5: or any type of... We thought about putting our two EPs together and making it into an album, but then we kind of thought, what's the difference between EP, album, mixtape, or whatever? You know, in 2019, it's kind of hard as well to understand that, I think.
1: Yeah, and I feel like it's really changing as well. Like, it means different things to different people. Like, if I think an album means something different depending on the format that you've got it on. Do you know what I mean?
7: It means
1: more. 100%. If you buy it on vinyl, then that means something very clear to someone.
5: Yeah.
1: If you listen to it on Spotify and Shuffle, or, you know.
5: Like, yeah. I think, like, we are happy with it because it's what we think it's an album in 2019.
1: Wow, I'm very excited that hopefully you've nailed it down, because I don't know what it is, and I want to know what the answer is. What is an album in 2019? So we're going to find out.
5: In our case, it's just a collection of songs that follow each other and all together make sense.
1: Yeah.
5: You know? But at the same time, I don't think it's that kind of album that you necessarily have to listen from start to finish.
1: Sure.
5: Like, every single song, it's has its own world, and I think that's why it's going to work.
1: Yeah.
5: And the internet generation...
1: in the nobody's got an attention span generation.
5: Yeah, no one can be bothered generation.
1: Gentlemen, it's been really nice having you in. I wish that I had more time, but we're kind of coming towards the end of the show. So I want to make sure that we remind everybody that the album I Can't Even Speak English is out on the 16th of August.
5: Yeah.
1: And
5: crazy. It's so soon. I'm so scared. We're touring the UK in October.
1: You're touring
5: and
1: the UK
5: a bit of
1: October.
5: Europe.
1: Yeah. Great.
5: A tiny bit.
1: Thank you so much for coming in, guys.
5: Are you good at drawing? Are you good at drawing?
1: I'm okay at drawing.
5: You okay?
1: Depends on what it is.
5: A vinyl, it's crazy.
1: Yeah.
5: It's basically going to be a white canvas with a pen attached.
1: And you can draw your own...
5: Yeah, we don't have an artwork.
1: Great.
5: I know. I'll send you a copy.
1: Yeah, and I'll do it, and then I'll do it live on the show.
5: Yeah.
1: All right.
5: Do it? Oh, my God, yeah.
1: Yeah, absolutely.
5: I'm going to be here and judge.
1: All right, great.
5: Yeah.
1: Come back in. We'll do like a competition.
5: Yeah.
1: Yeah.
5: Just us.
1: No, I think everyone wants to join in that buys the album.
5: Let's do it.
1: Yeah, all right, perfect. Well, I look very much forward to that.
5: Me too.
1: Yeah, all right, great.
3: 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We just talked to Joey, had a little chat with him on FUBAR Radio. It was pretty delightful, actually.
4: What a pleasant bloke. 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
6: Sweden. Today, I'm joined by the absolutely stunning Andrea Gibson. Do you think a lot of your sexuality, gender identity is present in your work? Do you really lean into that?
10: Yeah, it's all through it, actually. Even when I try to, it's sort of like Jesus. Jesus finds his way into all my poems. Somehow, Jesus has made his way in there. Maybe it's because I think Jesus might be pretty genderqueer, but the I'm going to get in trouble for
6: saying. I'm very intrigued by that thought.
10: Absolutely.
6: Yeah, no, I see it.
10: Yeah, I see it. You know what I mean?
0: Every Wednesday. 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
6: I am joined by LGBT plus icon and living legend, Armistead Maupin. How are you doing?
11: I'm living. That's a really good thing to be when you're a legend.
6: I hear you're really excited about being on FUBAR because you're allowed to swear and say whatever you like.
11: I don't have to worry about it. I swear in all sorts of places. But and they look horrified. But I think we must use all words in the language.
6: Absolutely.
11: When we want to tell a story.
6: So let's talk a little bit about Tales of the City. Now, this is a series that so many people have recommended to me. I must confess, I've not actually read it yet. But one of my very best friends gave me a copy for my birthday. So I'm very excited to tear into it. Yeah, that's a start.
11: It's important that the young be indoctrinated. And I'm happy that someone's working it on you.
6: I feel like it, as well, Tales of the City is something that is, you know, well loved by young generations and the older generations. You know, it's something that spans absolutely everybody. And it was written across several decades as well.
11: Yes, it was written. It's been going on for 43 years now. And I've always tried to update it with younger characters. Yeah. We had to bring in some writers this time around because I can't keep up with everything. But we have a really rich show that speaks to everyone's experience.
6: Yeah.
11: There's a lot of intergenerational stuff in Tales of the City that's dear to my heart, because when I was first coming out 40 years ago, I had people, even older gay people, Christopher Isherwood, the writer who created the Berlin stories and therefore Cabaret, who invented Liza Minnelli, for heaven's sake, was constantly throwing parties where there were all ages of queers. and we got to tell our stories to each other.
6: Yeah.
11: And it sort of validated everything. You could see where they had been and where you were going. And so we have moments in Tales where generations share their experience, a particularly powerful one between Michael Tolliver and his younger, 30 years younger lover, husband. Now, they're not married yet. I want them to be married. Where they talk about the fact that Michael doesn't share his experiences with AIDS. He was so traumatized by this, as many of us were at that time when your friends were all dropping dead. It was like a horror show.
6: Yeah.
11: And you bury it. You don't talk about it. And it becomes a moment where they're sharing to the degree that they can become closer.
6: Yeah.
11: As two men.
6: I feel like the LGBT plus community in particular is this place where we do have this kind of crossing generations that you don't see anywhere else. You know, you can walk into a gay bar even now and there'll be an 18-year-old and an 80-year-old.
11: That's the joy of it.
6: Stories.
11: That's the joy of it. I always say it's like being in the Navy.
6: Yeah.
11: you can come to a strange town, but you recognize the uniform and there's fellowship.
6: Yeah, absolutely.
11: Instant fellowship. And we need to not let go of that. It's real easy to do when you've got the internet and you can find exactly what you want, you know, online.
6: Yeah, yeah, absolutely.
11: I said the other day, probably in my place, I shouldn't have said it, but that I'm not going to be one of those old queens that complains about, you know, you young people today with your Grindr. You got it so easy. In my day, we had to walk 20 miles through the snow just to suck a cock.
6: Wow. But it's true, you know. It is true.
11: Well, it's sort of true.
6: Yeah. But, you know, you can use Grindr today. Everyone can use Grindr today.
11: Everyone can use it. And as a matter of fact, it wasn't Grindr, but I met my husband on a website called Daddy Hunt.
6: Oh, wow.
11: I didn't meet him on the website. I was walking down the street and saw him. Beautiful. Beautiful man that he still is today after 15 years.
6: Yeah.
11: And recognized him from Daddy Hunt.
6: Oh, wow. Now that is something.
11: And I knew he liked men over 45.
6: Yeah.
11: And as I said at the time, I was overqualified for that position. But it, you know, that grew out of the use of the internet.
6: Yeah. I think that really is modern day romance, isn't it?
11: Everybody straight and gay meets their true love online eventually after some serious disasters. They hear my sister tell it.
6: So Tales of the City is coming to Netflix on June 7th.
11: Yep.
6: And what is your hope for this kind of revival of it?
11: Well, mostly I want people to like it.
6: Yeah.
11: I think they will. I want them to get as wrapped up in it as they have with the books and the original miniseries and to let it become part of their lives and encourage them to lead their lives in that way, to find fellowship in that way.
6: And are any of the stories of the characters, you know, are they part of your life?
11: In the show itself, some. I couldn't tell you right offhand which are mine or and which were written by our wonderful writer's room. But
6: there are parts of you peppered through it.
11: Parts of me peppered through it.
6: Lovely.
11: Especially the relationships between Michael and his partner.
6: Yeah.
11: And then our writer's room contained enormous diversity in terms of trans writers, non-binary writers, people who had experiences that were far beyond mine, but gave us great storylines because it's just that much more complicated when you're trying to find your true love, when you're defining yourself and hoping that the world will accept you that way.
6: Would you say it's a celebration of diversity?
11: I would, except that it... Yes, it is. It is a celebration of diversity.
6: Yeah.
11: We use that word so fling it around so freely these days.
6: Yeah, absolutely.
11: But that's what was the effort.
6: Yeah.
11: To let everybody find a little something of themselves in the story.
6: Lovely. Well, Armistead, it's been an absolute pleasure talking to you.
11: Thank you, Callum.
6: I hope everybody goes and sees Tales of the City. It is available on Netflix from June 7th.
12: 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I'm Freddie Bentley, and you may know me from the reality show The Circle or me being uncensored on Instagram. 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
14: Whoop, whoop. Really exciting show for you guys today. We've got a Love Island star from previous shows coming up by the name of Daniel Lukakis.
15: We also have model Tallulah Eve, who was on Britain's Next Top Model, and trans activist Kenny Ethan Jones joining us later in the show.
14: So stick with us, guys. We've also got some great music coming up for you and some fun games. But I'd love to start off by introducing myself and Georgie. If you don't know us from television, we'd like to obviously let you get to know us a little bit better. So, Georgie, let everyone know how we met.
15: So, myself and Ryan met on ITV2's Survival of the Fittest last February. We were filming in South Africa, and it was boys versus girls, if you didn't watch the show.
14: Boys were better, of course.
15: But girls won, which is most important. Let's not start the rivalry now, Ryan. And we became great friends on the show, and we've sort of continued our friendship after that.
14: Hey guys, we're back and we've got our special guest in, our first guest of today, Daniel Lukakis. Welcome, mate.
16: Hey guys, lovely. Thank you very much for having me. Nice to be here.
15: Thank you for coming in. So you were on season 2 Love Island.
16: Yeah, that's right. Yeah.
15: How was that for you?
16: 3 years ago.
15: Wow, long time.
16: Yeah, it was an experience, to say the least. I mean, I get asked that question a lot of people say, oh, how was it? It was fun, it was cool, it was an experience. There were highs and lows, negative bits. Coming out was quite crazy because obviously it completely changes your life. You go from nobody knowing who the fuck you are.
14: Can I ask while you're there, did you take part in any of like the aftercare and stuff like that?
16: No, I didn't.
15: And your season was the one where Sophie was on. We've obviously had that tragedy, and now we've had the situation with Mike as well, which is really, really sad.
14: It really is. I know that from what I've been told this year, they've really, really had to amp up the aftercare and the pre-care before going in. And I think that's really important from all of us being on a reality show. It is something that really you need. I think it's something you notice you need after, and you don't realise how much after the
15: show. It should really be mandatory that after you come off a show, you know, you once a week have to speak with a therapist or a counsellor and just, you know, have a check-in with them so they know how you're doing, because unless it's sort of a thing that you have to do, you're probably not going to do it because you're just in this whirlwind as soon as you come off the show.
14: You've got all these free you know, nights out, and you're more worried about going out having a good time.
15: All the
14: time,
15: vodka you're given.
16: It's a bit of a tough one, to be honest, because there's so many angles that you can look at it. You know, you do a test beforehand. I think they do a full psychosocial test beforehand to see, I don't know, I guess they look for certain indications to make sure that, you know, nothing with regards to you going on a show, it's not going to necessarily affect you, hopefully, later on. But then it's, you know, how the fuck can you... But it's a tough one. And I know when I came out, I got a lot of stick from people, you know, as I'm sure everybody does. You get your positives
14: and your negatives.
16: You take the rough with the smooth. But I can understand, obviously, I'm not in that frame of mind, but I can understand how it can get... get on top of you and can get the better of you.
14: Where did you come in and go out, if that's alright me asking? So was you just the starting lineup? So just in case the listeners haven't watched that season, someone's only tuning in now. So
16: I mean,
14: what was your story?
16: 3 years ago, so it's a long time ago. But I came in at the start, and I was kind of like, they brought out, I can't remember, it was 4 or 5 guys and 5 girls, and then I was the uneven number.
15: Right.
16: And I came and I stole a girl.
14: Oh, you stole them, did you?
15: Yes, I watched it.
16: No, Zara. Zara was somebody I paired up with her later on.
15: Later on,
16: Olivia is who.
15: I
16: took off of Havi. Yeah.
15: Okay. Yes, I remember this. I watched the whole season. I thought it was great.
16: Can I be honest with you? I still haven't watched the whole season.
14: What, your
15: one? The one that you were in?
16: Yeah, I still haven't watched the whole.
14: Wow. Really? Not, have you not even got that kind of like that curiosity
16: to
14: be like,
16: do you know what?
14: Like,
16: I just. To be honest, it's very, very complicated. When I went in there, before I went in there, I had a lot of shit going on in my life, and a lot of things I kind of wanted to try and get away from.
14: It's like an escapism, isn't it?
16: Yeah, I just desperately had to leave. It wasn't about me trying to find love. It wasn't about... I was just trying to... get out of fucking London.
14: I can relate to that.
15: I can relate as well. We were in a similar situation.
16: Do you know what I mean? Somebody turns around and says to you, okay, do you know what? We'll take you and you can go off to...
14: free holiday.
15: No phone.
16: Exactly. No phone. No internet. No internet.
14: Sign me up.
16: And I was like,
15: sunshine.
16: You know what? Just do it. I just thought, fuck it, let's just go with it. And
14: but then when you come out, then problems are still there, right?
16: Yeah, so that's the thing.
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2: Hello.
1: We're going to be talking about the 10th anniversary tour of Green Day's American Idiot.
3: So the show is a story, then?
2: It's the American Idiot album from top to bottom with a few additions from different albums.
1: Okay.
2: Green Day. But yeah, it's amazing, like, because Green Day music attracts like, the Green Day fans as well. So you've got a mixture of people coming to see the show, and some of them don't know how to react in a theatre. That you can't sit there on your phone and you can't be talking, you can't
3: which
2: be
3: is, in its own way,
2: farting
3: brilliant.
2: Loud.
1: Change it from American Idiot to Yorkshire Fannies.
2: Yorkshire Twats.
1: Yeah, Yorkshire Twats is
2: Yorkshire
1: perfect.
2: Yorkshire Twats sounds
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1: We're joined now by Dino Fetcher and Tania Miller. Hello.
5: Hello.
1: How are we?
2: Hello.
5: Good,
2: very
5: thanks.
1: You're doing all your social media stuff, I noticed that. Yep. Do you know what? This is the story of my life in the studio. The last thing that's taken into consideration is the actual radio.
6: That's not true.
1: It is. I've got people coming, constantly moving cameras about and stuff so you can do social media, but it's ruining the actual show in order to
6: promote
1: the show.
6: We're all having a nice time,
5: but,
6: aren't
5: you
6: we?
5: Know, this is the first time I've ever used Instagram Live.
1: How old are you?
5: I'm 30 years old.
1: Well, grow up. What are you doing?
5: Well, I don't know. You just, like, it streams it constantly, I guess.
1: Yeah. And what's the point of it?
5: So you both, look, people like messaging now going, hi.
6: Ian, get on board, Grandad. This is the future. It's not going to go backwards now.
1: It means that you're not... Look at this. That exactly
5: what's
1: going
5: on. I'm looking into
1: it means you're not concentrating. What you're
7: concentrating. Baby, you have my full attention.
1: You're clearly not concentrating because you're too busy doing your social media.
6: Yeah.
1: And then what will happen then is the social media will be a huge success and the radio show is a write-off.
6: Get with it.
1: What do you want to promote?
6: Years and years.
1: We've got 22 minutes. Come on.
6: Well, it's a hit, isn't it?
1: I don't know about years and years. Yeah. I don't watch any telly. That's the thing. So it's not... Okay. It isn't...
7: Do you not
1: again,
7: watch any telly?
1: There we go. That's a problem. Both drank at the same time. And I just find my time management is so poor that I can't invest in something that's long-running or certainly something that's like Game of Thrones, for example. It's just a write-off to me. I can't...
6: No.
1: Wouldn't be able to start.
6: Do you still want to watch it, or do you feel like maybe?
7: I mean, it might take me a few years, but I think I'll get there.
6: It's a lot to deal with.
5: It is a lot, but you've got a whole journey to go on.
7: Oh man,
5: it's very exciting. Right. I've still not seen the end of the. I'm on the newest one, but it's good.
1: You'll die at the end.
6: No.
1: I've got no idea. They don't all. Spoiler. They don't all. So some.
6: You've watched Game of Thrones, some of them die every series. Yeah, it's not that big a spoiler.
5: What are you doing? You're trying to get it on you.
1: Tania, what are you doing?
5: To be on her.
1: Now, Tania, have you got any idea how awful this sounds on the radio for people that are just listening to the audio? Just people mucking about with the phones?
5: Not me, her.
1: No, you're doing very well, do you know?
5: Thank you.
1: It's Tania who's the issue in this room at the moment.
7: Oh my God, I'm taking you back to school. It was my school. It was exactly it. Lovely child, but could do better.
1: Distracted.
7: Very chatty in class.
1: Would excel if she only applied herself to concentrate.
7: Oh my God, that was it. You see, I couldn't even remember what it said in the school book, but it was those words
1: that made it.
7: I know.
1: Yeah, so if I'm seeing it now, having known you for 5 minutes.
5: Oh Lord.
1: Is there perhaps some weight to this?
7: Maybe a smidge.
1: Well, shall we, in our remaining time here today, shall we try and sort that out?
7: Let's sort it out. I mean, if you could cure me, it would be great.
1: Yeah, then whoever the next person you're interviewing will get the benefits of that. But I don't mind that.
5: Meanwhile, your show's ruined.
1: I'll fall on my sword if it means that some other poor presenter doesn't have to sit through this showing their show.
6: Well, another presenter here, Harriet, actually says that she's hearing you and watching Dino live at the moment. So say hi to Harriet.
1: It's just a weird life.
6: It's the new way of living, Ian.
1: It's very
6: embrace
1: tiring.
6: It or get up.
5: What's the new way of living here?
6: With this.
5: Oh, okay.
6: See, for me, I'm not fazed by this because this happens all the time. And generally, people in, they don't normally tell you. They just go live on stuff.
5: Okay.
6: They film the whole thing.
7: And
6: it's
7: see,
6: all.
7: We're polite.
6: See, yeah, you are.
7: There you go.
5: Permission, but we discussed it.
6: Yeah. See, I'm very used to this.
1: This is what happens. What you're doing, what's happened there is we've rewarded bad behaviour. And we've validated bad behaviour, which means that nobody has learned at the end of it.
6: Anyway, years and years on BBC.
5: Years and years. Why haven't you watched Years and Years, Ian? What's wrong with you?
1: I reckon there would be a queue before it of stuff that I'm meant to watch that I've not watched. And that's no disrespect to the programme. That's just the thing of like going, I can't, I've literally not got the hours in the day. And if I did have, I'd probably love it.
5: Well, do you want me to tell you what it's about?
1: Yeah, go for it.
5: Okay, so
1: don't spoil it too much.
5: I won't give any spoilers.
7: No.
5: But it's about a family called the Lyons family.
7: Yeah.
5: And it follows them 15 years into the future on the path that we're following at the moment in terms of what's going on on with technology,
7: politically,
5: socially.
7: Yeah.
5: And it's quite scary.
1: Go back a bit. So go back. So it follows them. It's 15 years in the future from now.
5: Yeah, it starts now and then it accelerates into the future. Yeah.
1: Mm-hmm. Right.
6: Remember we had Maxim on the show who told us about that. Maxim Baldry.
1: No.
6: You came in before it, just before it aired. I know, I appreciate, I book a lot of TV people for you. Yeah. You had the same show as the Chernobyl guy.
1: I've spoken to everybody.
5: What Chernobyl guy?
6: Robert Emms.
5: Oh, yeah.
6: Yeah, he was great. And so that's I'm watching that at the moment. Highest rated. Good show. Yeah. As is years and years.
5: You've not seen that either.
1: Well, my brother's told me to watch that as well, so that might have nudged ahead in the queue.
6: Yeah.
5: What do you have to do to nudge us ahead?
1: Convince my brother to tell me to watch it.
7: But okay. What's your brother's name?
1: Gareth.
7: Get your brother Ian to bloody watch it.
5: Yes, please.
1: Yeah, we're from Lancashire, not Yorkshire. But that was quite, was close.
8: Hello, I'm Joe Sutherland, comedian and human boy. I just came off the Ian Boldsworth show on FUBAR Radio. It was surreal, to say the least. I think I managed to convince him to become sort of Pennsylvania Dutch Amish person, town crier for the village. He'll from now on be living by donkey powered Wi-Fi. If anything, you know what, that sounds like a nice life. I've been convinced to become Amish, maybe even become a sort of showbiz reporter for that community. You know what, forget it, I'm done with this. Bye London, it's been great.
6: FUBAR Radio presents Harriet Rose. St. John's in the building.
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6: Are you feeling saintly today?
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6: Are you on a radio station where you can swear? So
9: I like
6: it's a
9: that.
6: Little
9: let's
6: bit
9: just,
6: less.
9: Let's just test it.
6: Go for it.
9: Let's go. You know what? Let's do a back and forth real quick. Me
6: okay.
9: and you, right?
6: Yeah, go.
9: I'm gonna say the first curse word I think of. You say the second. We just gonna keep going until somebody drops the ball. You ready?
6: This couldn't be
9: this
6: more
9: is like
6: me.
9: Ratchet Olympics. Are you ready for this?
6: I'm fucking ready.
9: All right, cool. All right, hold on. I gotta start.
6: Okay, you go.
9: Right, fuck.
6: Shit.
9: Ho.
6: Bugger.
9: Slut.
6: Cock.
9: Cunt.
6: Dick.
9: Dick.
6: Fanny.
9: Oh shit! Did I lose the Ratchet Olympics?
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11: Hey, hi, how are you?
6: I'm very good, how are you?
11: I'm so good, thank you so much for having me back.
6: No, it's our pleasure, thank you for being here.
11: It's awesome.
6: We've missed you. You've been busy. Fingerprint
11: Super
6: is dropped.
11: Busy. It has, my debut EP.
6: Crazy. So, because obviously you are a huge name already in India, you've already got platinum singles, and the first girl to get a platinum English speaking. Did you feel a bit more pressure with this EP as a result of that, or did your fans take to it straight away? It's obviously, it's a bigger piece of work, it's a commitment.
11: 100%. It's very interesting because as my audience is becoming a bit more global,
6: yeah.
11: I'm seeing a lot of lovely people from the UK as well coming in. So, of course, my home is India and I'm Indian, but it's becoming more of a global audience now.
6: Which is so exciting.
11: It's super exciting. That's what sort of the aim is. But, you know, the fans in India have been so lovely. It's just been a really awesome response to all the different songs.
6: Mm.
11: You know, I thought All Night Long would be like, you know, one of their favorites, but people love Disappear. People love Love Suicide as well. The Blackout, of course. So it's just, yeah, it's been amazing. I couldn't have asked for anything better.
6: I think it's weird when you, I mean, not that I've released any EPs, but a lot of artists do say it's never the songs that you think
11: that
6: it's going to
11: so
6: be.
11: True. That is fucking true.
6: Because
11: that is very true.
6: You have this hot idea in your head of what your favourite is, and then they all choose something different. It's like, what? I thought it was going to be, because I have the same thing. If I hear music from someone before it comes out, I'm like, oh, that's going to be the banger, that's going to be the banger. And it doesn't always work like that.
11: Always. My previous single, I mean, I liked the song, but I didn't love it,
6: yeah.
11: to be honest. The label loved it. So I just trusted them. I was like, no, it's not going to work. And then it just went platinum in less than 30 days. So since then, I have sort of put my personal taste aside. And you
6: that's
11: know.
6: So annoying as well, because it's like, you kind of want to be right, but also not. Because it's like, they've obviously said, you know, this is going to do well. You're like, I don't think it is. And then they're right. And it's like, damn.
11: Yeah, I know what you mean.
6: But obviously, there's still a massive positive in the fact that it's done so well.
11: 100%.
6: People vibe with it.
11: 100%. I read somewhere recently, Rihanna did not like Umbrella at all.
6: Oh, I'm sure, yeah.
11: And
6: especially now.
11: She didn't like it at all. And then that was like her break. And it was huge. I still remember when, you know, the hook line.
6: God, it's such a banger though, isn't it?
11: Yeah, it's a banger. So yeah, it goes to show that, you know, you just never know what may pop where.
6: It's a really exciting time. And Ireland is who reps you in the UK, isn't
11: yes,
6: it?
11: Yes, that's right.
6: And obviously they rep Post Malone in the UK, they, you know, rep Ritual, they rep a lot of great artists. It's a great place to be, really, musically.
11: Yeah, I'm super grateful and happy with where I've reached so far. If you told me last time that this would be place I would be in, I would find it very tough to believe you.
7: Yeah. And it's so cool because, you know, things are still really exciting as well across the board. You know, GQ's most influential young indies, you were on that list as well. Yeah. Forbes Women to Watch. Like, that's crazy. People it's are fun. Highlighting you for the work that you're doing in music already, and you're still so young.
11: Yeah, it's always nice when you get appreciation, and, you know, but nothing beats when you get a DM from a fan saying, hey, your song keeps me going.
7: Yeah.
11: Just one, even if it's just one DM, I think they don't realize, but it means so much to artists.
7: Yeah.
11: Because that's why we do what we do, you know, it's not all selfish.
7: So Blackout is one of the recent hit singles, which did go, you know, it went crazy. And you did it with Vector and World. Now, tell me a little bit about how you met those guys, because they're two of Nigeria's biggest
11: hip-hop artists.
7: Yeah. How did you connect with them? Like, because sometimes it's just a DM, sometimes it's management. Like, how did it work for you guys?
11: Actually, it was funny, because after I wrote Blackout and made Universal Music India hear it, they loved the song. And I said, you know what, but I want a feature. It feels a bit incomplete. Mm-hmm. And then my MD got in touch with the Nigerian office and made Vector and World hear it. And it was just a very, you know, I think that it's so important for the artists to connect with the songs personally. Mm-hmm. And both of them said, you know, we like what the song says, we like the message, we like the vibe. And that's why they sort of got onto the project. And of course, we went back and forth. And they're awesome. I mean, very, very nice people. And it was awesome to have them. It sort of put the track together and it felt complete as well.
7: I really liked the feature. I want more features from you. I loved it. I really liked
11: it.
7: Yeah, I loved that energy. I loved the vibe of having features. Because obviously, you know, it's not the first, but it's like, I just hope it's not the last, because I really enjoyed the...
11: You know, in July, there's a very fun feature with Sean Kingston that's dropping, so...
7: Oh my God, I was about to ask you about Sean Kingston. So you guys met in Goa when you supported him, right?
11: So he contacted me and he said that I would love for you to open my show, because he was touring in India, and I've been a huge fan since Beautiful Girls.
7: Yeah, I was gonna say, did he sing Beautiful Girl down the phone to you? Because that would kill me dead.
11: He did it for one of my friends on my mobile. I probably have it somewhere.
7: But oh my God, I'm so jealous.
11: Sweet guy.
7: Yeah.
11: And then he said, you know, when you're in LA, back in LA, sort of hit me up, and we got in a studio and we just, you know, jammed. And I think it's a pretty nice. I'm excited.
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14: Yo.
13: It's a weird name. 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
13: 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Yeah, I've hated it for years. 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
14: tell us more.
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14: Right.
13: When I first got named it, it was just kind of the lack of anything else. Coming up with names is really hard.
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13: coming
14: is.
13: Up with names for albums or songs or any of that stuff, I really struggle. 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And it stuck. But honestly, like, I'm not really a massive Star Wars fan.
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15: We should introduce our third and final guest of the day, and he is one of the Bobbies from Bob Dylan. How's it going?
16: Coming, sir. Thank you. Thank you.
15: You are only one half of Bob Dylan, because the other Bobby, he doesn't do public appearances.
16: Social media. He doesn't do much press or anything like that.
15: Brilliant.
16: He's like, he hates it.
15: Fair play.
16: Yeah, I don't know.
15: Did you become the default spokesman then?
16: Kind of. I'm the, like, I do the vocals and stuff. Do you know what I mean?
15: True.
16: So I do the vocals, and then Bobby does the drums. He's the drummer. So I'm guitar, vocals, and production side of things, and then he handles the drums.
15: Yeah, of course.
16: So I feel like naturally I'm going to be the one that's
15: the spokesman.
16: Always going on. Yeah,
15: absolutely.
16: Yeah, yeah.
15: Absolutely.
16: And he's comfortable with it.
15: I hear that. How did you guys meet?
16: We're related.
15: Okay, so even more. How closely?
16: Kind of quite close.
15: Fair play.
16: It's all a weird family dynamic.
15: That's mad, because we just had Adrian Stone on, like, two guests before you.
7: He's
15: and he's a genealogist.
16: Oh, okay.
15: Right, so even if you didn't know this now, he probably would have found out for you.
16: Eventually.
15: Hey, you know, you'd got, you two Bobbies are related, isn't it?
16: Stealing some blood and that.
15: You've released music, you've played a handful of gigs.
16: Yeah.
15: One being at the infamous Burgine.
16: Yeah, yeah.
15: A couple of my mates tried to get in there. I knew we were never going to get in, so I stayed at the Airbnb.
16: Oh,
15: my cool Burgine story. I stayed at the Airbnb instead of trying to get in, because they all got turned away.
7: Yeah. Can you explain what Burgine is?
15: It's a famous club in Berlin. Mm-hmm. What's it meant? It's an old... The building is an old...
16: It's like a... It was an old warehouse,
15: right,
16: of some sort, mm-hmm, like, or a chemical plant, like a nuclear,
15: right, yeah,
16: chemical,
15: yeah,
16: plant.
15: Yeah, and it was
16: like
15: something
16: that
15: quite sinister.
16: Then at some point, I think, oh man, at some point, I think it kind of became a big hub for like the LGBT,
15: yeah,
16: community,
15: uh-huh,
16: kind of after the war, after the Berlin Wall and stuff like that, like,
15: uh-huh,
16: that whole thing.
15: Yeah.
16: And then now it's just this, yeah, it's like, it kind of like, is, yeah, it's just a club that is very exclusive.
15: Yeah, okay, as mysterious as Bobby, the,
16: yeah,
15: other Bobby,
16: oh, okay,
15: from,
16: yeah,
15: Bobby.
16: Exactly.
6: So you just have to stumble across it.
15: You can't even stumble across it, because even if you stumble across it, you definitely might not be stumbling in. It's,
6: oh,
15: like,
6: okay,
15: it's,
6: yeah,
15: got,
6: man,
15: this mad policy on the door where they can just turn you away and you never know why. It's,
16: yeah,
15: like, it's the stuff of legend, literally, among clubbers. Like, I'm not gassing. Like, the only other person I'm any degree of separation away from, that I know has played this venue is Skepta, and I've never seen a photo of what it was like.
16: No, you're not allowed to take photos.
15: I've never seen a photo of what the inside of Bergheim looks like. It's
16: allowed.
15: Mental.
6: And maybe you never will.
15: This is the thing.
16: If you get caught, they turf you, and you don't want to get turfed by them bouncers.
15: Yeah, I can imagine. I can imagine, because even the bouncer is a celebrity in his own right. The head bouncer, right? He's a celebrity in his own right.
6: But what if you put a photo up, or you do something up? You manage to take a photo. Got caught, and you do it afterwards.
16: They put like stickers. So when we went in, even performing, they put stickers over the front and back camera of your phone.
15: Oh, wow.
16: And then
15: I guess
16: like it's dark in there anyway.
15: Yeah.
16: So like you wouldn't, even if you took a photo without the flash, you wouldn't be able to see.
15: That's
16: that.
15: A good
16: and
15: point.
16: Because everybody in there is kind of agreed to these rules.
15: Yeah. They don't want anyone flouting
16: them. If you see the flash,
15: yeah,
16: okay, it's a wrap for you. Really,
15: yeah, and you lose, and I'm sure you'd lose a lot of within that kind of society. If you like, you know, you're within a microcosm right there, and you'd probably be deemed a bit of a loser as
16: well.
15: Right.
16: Yeah, exactly.
15: Because that's probably the least cool thing you can do.
6: Well, what happens in there, though? I want to know what's
16: like,
6: going on.
16: It's, yeah, all sorts of stuff.
6: Yeah,
15: even the stuff I've heard goes on in there is the stuff of legend.
16: They've got like beds and that in there.
6: Okay. That's why I was thinking it would be like that. Do you know what, though? I think if you went with your friends, and they got in and you didn't, or you got in and they didn't, I think I'd go, I respect that. You go in and I'll be outside, or I'm going in and leave. Because someone's
15: got to
6: find out.
15: It would be like Stars in Their Eyes.
6: Someone's got to find out.
15: If I got in, it would be like Stars in Their Eyes. I'd keep coming back and just waving. I'm going to be fucked up, man. Yeah, honestly, I would honestly just keep looking back and waving, blowing kisses and shit. It'd be incredible. So the gig must have been mental.
16: Yeah, of course, because no one's got their phone out. Really and truly, that's like the biggest difference. Do you know what I mean? Because as well, our live show is a bit it's a bit different. Do you know what I mean? Like, I don't think a lot of people are used to seeing that type of music performed in that way.
15: Mm-hmm.
16: Like, we don't, like, the drums is the only live instrument that we have.
15: Mm.
16: And then kind of we have all this kind of little mad scientist setup and that we run everything through.
15: Yeah. So it's like, not the sort of setup you'd associate with anything punk related.
16: Yeah, exactly. So usually there's people kind of figuring it out in their head and got their phone out, I guess, to document, like everybody does with everything kind of these days.
15: Yeah.
16: But because there was nobody with their phone out and that, do you get me? Like, it was just,
15: that must be a weird feeling.
16: It was just incredible, man.
15: Yeah.
16: It was just it was the best. Like, that is obviously the first gig we've ever played where nobody's had their phone. Like,
15: that must
16: nobody.
15: Be the closest thing to time travel.
16: Yeah.
14: Hello, my name's Laura Mish, and I was just on the FUBAR radio show with Marcel and Michael. It was really, really fun. They're really sweet and quite funny. I just kind of watched them have their banter and talked a bit about music. It was really lovely.
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2: We're joined in Zoom now by one of my favourite people. 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
3: Yeah.
2: So no one was allowed to swear in front of Elliot when we did Uncle. 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
3: Did I?
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3: Oh, yeah.
2: And just before my close-up, you beckoned me over and you went, "Hey, Nick, you're a cunt." 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
2: We're joined in the studio now by comedian.
4: Don't say it like that.
2: Comedian.
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4: Presenter.
2: Presenter.
4: But yeah. You say comedian, but you question it as if like. But we've done hundreds of.
2: Long time listener, first time guest, Lloyd Griffith.
4: My mum has been a brilliant mother for me, but I think honestly one of the best things she's done was my packed lunches throughout my kids. Kids used to get envious of my packed lunch. I used to love that thing where you open the corner of the Tupperware and you just smelt the like mix of all the carbs and meat in there.
5: Yes.
4: So what she'd do, she'd probably, it was usually ham, cheese and pickle.
5: Ham, cheese and pickle sandwich.
4: Yeah, on white bread.
5: Ooh. On white bread. In a what kind of cellophane?
4: I think it was bear.
5: Bear.
4: In a bear? In a bear, yeah.
2: Fucking hell.
4: Yeah, she loved her meat.
2: She loved her meat?
4: Yeah.
2: Well, but it was cheese and pickle.
4: Well, yeah, but if I'm putting in a bear, the joke there was like she loved them. So I'll just move on. So it was like usually tinfoil or cling film.
2: This is awful.
4: And then maybe a pork pie in there.
5: A pork pie and a sandwich.
4: Don't judge.
2: Not judging. What sort of crisps? Quavers? Wotsits? Squares?
4: I think usually like just normal Walkers.
2: What's normal Walkers?
4: Like cheese and onion. I would never have ready sort of. And then maybe some cheese in there.
2: You would never have had ready salted then, but do you appreciate them now?
4: Not really.
2: Oh, really? I fucking love a ready salted.
4: But I think that they.
2: I just love crisps. I love crisps.
4: What's your favourite crisp?
2: Oh, well, it depends what I'm drinking.
4: Okay, you're drinking water?
2: Water, no crisps.
4: Okay, lager.
2: Would have cheese and onion.
4: Okay.
2: Pints of Diet Coke.
4: Yeah.
2: Prawn cocktail.
4: Wow, that's interesting. What's your favourite
5: crisp? I reckon, like, not technically crisp, but I reckon something like a quaver. I had a quaver the other day, and every time I have a quaver, I go, I forget how much I love quavers.
4: Yeah, I still say that's a crisp, but it's in the crisp
5: aisle. It's in the crisp.
2: Well, speaking of quavers, you're a singer, aren't
4: you? Oh, yes.
5: Lovely.
2: So, you also do impressions, don't you?
4: No. No, come on.
2: But you do, though, don't you?
4: I do impressions of Sellotape.
2: Yeah. Is that just for live, or would you do it on the radio?
4: I can do it now, yeah, if you want
2: okay,
4: to.
2: Okay, so Christopher Lee has just received... Christopher Lee is wrapping a Christmas present, and he's getting ready for his best friend, Ian McKellen's birthday party. Ian McKellen is knocking on the door, and Christopher Lee is wrapping a present... Okay, right, so...
5: Okay.
2: Christopher Lee is expecting Ian McKellen round any minute now. Ian McKellen is early, and Christopher Lee hasn't wrapped Ian McKellen's birthday present yet.
5: It's a simprov.
2: Yeah.
5: So Christopher Lee is... he'll go...
2: You don't introduce the fucking person. It's like archers. They don't go, Bill the Archer is putting his arrows together.
6: Well, I have to wrap my present before my good friend Ian comes round. I hope he doesn't arrive early.
7: Is that you in there? Christopher, I'm waiting outside in the bloody cold.
6: Well, this is the last thing I wanted.
7: It's my birthday, and I hope that I get a bloody good present. I can't sound like a gaggle of schoolgirls. I hope you bloody open the door at some point soon, Christopher. It's bloody freezing out here. You've got to be kidding me, Christopher. You're meant to be wrapping a present because...
6: I've got the present right here. I've just got...
7: You haven't wrapped it yet? That's unbelievable.
6: I'm halfway through wrapping it. I just need to unfurl my cellotape.
2: Lloyd, you're sort of meant to be just doing the sound effects in the background of all of this.
4: I can only really do tape, so I'm waiting for my cue.
6: Okay. I'll just unfurl some of my cellotape.
7: Is that... Yes. What sort of sellotape was that, Christopher?
6: Scotch tape.
2: Was it normal?
4: No, it's just normal.
6: Normal
2: he's literally
6: tape.
2: Telling you what sort of tape he's doing.
6: Normal teletape.
2: He can do all of the tapes.
6: Oh, can you?
2: He can. This is what he's good at. So, and you're good at Christopher Lee, and I'm fucking banging at Ian McKellen.
4: You can say, but you can have any tape you want. What tape you want?
6: Well, you could have any tape you want, Ian. What's your favourite tape?
7: Well, I would certainly appreciate duct tape.
6: Duct tape, okay. I'll use some duct tape.
7: Well, I'm certainly delighted with that. That's much more! And it's my birthday as well. So I think that I would like a present.
2: It's not often that we get a person that's really good at impressions like
6: what,
2: you.
6: What tape would you prefer, Roger, on your present?
7: I think that...
2: I can't remember what I'm doing.
3: This is good radio.
7: I think that I would like to leave the tape up to you. It's very rare that when one is wrapping a present, they announce what tape they're using, let alone if there's going to be a surprise present, that the person who is receiving the gift would dictate... Whoa.
4: Are you too pissed? What is going on?
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5: Dr. Raj.
8: We love you. This morning
9: thank
8: show.
9: You.
8: Lovely to see you.
9: Thank you. I can't believe I'm amongst friends. I've known you both for so long.
8: What happened, Stephen?
9: We were in a bar.
8: Oh, Stephen.
9: We got very drunk and I went to order a drink at the bar and we might have had a snog.
8: Stephen!
9: Yes! I swore I'd never say that. Oh gosh, they're all screaming
8: you
9: out.
8: You snogged the doctor!
9: Look at his face!
8: You snogged my favourite doctor!
5: Yes.
8: I wondered why he was skipping to the studio.
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8: The sun is shining in the studio.
5: Well, it is, because we have the lovely, gorgeous Suzanne Shaw with us. Hello.
10: Hi, guys. How are you doing?
5: Good, and we're so happy to have you here.
10: Thank you for having me.
8: Oh, tan, beautiful, blue-eyed, blonde.
10: Well, I've just been away. I've been in Estepona for a week.
5: Gorgeous.
10: Sunning myself there.
5: Sunny southern Spain.
10: Thank you.
8: You look good. Yes, you're looking good.
10: Thank you very much.
8: But, Suzanne, your career's been phenomenal. How did it all come about, for those that maybe don't know?
10: So, the first X Factor book called Pop Stars put a band together, and I remember auditioning for it, and I remember Nigel Lithgow saying there's going to be five people in this band, they're going to live in a house, they're going to get a record deal, their lives are going to change,
5: like, and Spice Girls,
10: yeah, like. And I genuinely sat there going, wow, what lucky five people these are going to be, not for a second thinking that I was going to be in the band.
5: Were you before Pop Idol? So you,
10: yeah,
5: you were before Will Young.
10: We were the first,
5: right,
8: I remember,
5: okay, wow.
8: It so well because I was glued to it. I was like, wow. And it was funny seeing all the dramas as well that went along with it. Mylene, I remember there was quite a scene with her. I think it was to do with her weight.
10: I think, it was Kim. Yeah, but they were making a TV show and there had to be drama. And also, we didn't know how it was going to pan out, whether anybody would watch it at all. Now we know the format. Now we know people are going to watch it. Now they know that the public are going to get behind them. Now they know that you have to go in with a story about your life and where you come from. And
5: whereas then I guess it was all a bit fly by the seat of your pants and hope for the best.
10: Yeah, absolutely.
8: I mean, was it scary to be thrown in there and then you suddenly be so recognised and famous and everyone, you know, knowing who you were?
10: It doesn't seem like my life, though. It's such a long time ago. You know, we're talking 20 years next year.
5: I know, that is insane.
10: This is insane. 20 years, I feel very old.
5: But that is also proves the staying power that that you could get back then doing a reality show, which you just can't get these days.
10: No, you know, it's funny because really we were only together as a band for a tomato season, you know.
5: It wasn't long.
8: Really? Is it that short a time?
10: Four or five hits with us
5: mm-hmm.
8: Yeah.
10: In that short amount of time. We were together for 2 years.

0: don't, they would rather be a YouTuber than a pop star?
1: Well, my eldest is coming up to start in his GCSE, so he's in his final 2 years of school.
2: Blimey.
1: And when he left primary school, we went through the entire book of what the kids wanted to be, and I would say 95% of them said YouTubers. I am
3: wow.
1: not joking. I was just like, but what doing as a YouTuber though?
3: Yeah, what's why?
0: Unboxing, isn't that very popular?
3: Standing
0: unboxing things.
3: Yeah. That's incredible, isn't it? I can't believe it.
1: Yeah.
0: And you did, obviously, back in the day, you had quite a lot of press attention when you were going out with Darren Day.
1: Yes, that's right.
0: What was that like at the time?
1: Hard work.
0: I can imagine.
1: Yeah, I mean, I think that kind of really was the starting point of me going, do I really want to be famous? Yeah, it was really
3: tough. Was quite traumatic actually, because he was having quite a tough time. He's obviously, and he's well documented, he had a tough time with drugs.
1: Yeah, that's right, he did.
3: And he had a real struggle. Mm. And you were there, his support and getting him, you know, all the press following you all the time.
1: I was really young, though, you know, I was 20, 21, you know, I was still a baby at the time.
0: Insane,
1: I thought I was like an adult and I'd been through loads, some being in the van since I was 18. I thought, you know, I knew life, but I was a baby and, you know, Darren was in his 30s. There was a big age difference. He was a very, very big drug addict, and it was hard. I didn't know what actually the big bad world was like until that part of my life. It was really tough, but obviously you get through it, and it's everything's lovely now. Yeah. You know,
0: are you friendly with him?
1: Yeah, absolutely. You know, he's the father of my child, so you know we do get on, and you know he's in Corey's life, so. You know, that's the most important thing.
3: And he's well, I remember him being on the Big Brother, Celebrity Big Brother.
1: Yeah.
3: I remember thinking, wow, because he was able to turn it around.
1: Yeah, and I think it's good if you can speak about it and you can talk about it in the eyes of, like, being a different person.
0: Mm.
1: And, you know, it's good for him that he's done that and he's back on track, because he has to be like that for his kids. You know, he's got three kids, so, it's important for his children that he's sorted himself out, which,
3: but
1: you know,
3: good
1: to
3: him. But such a talent, Darren Day. I mean, I remember seeing him performing. He's such a talented singer.
1: He is a talented lad. He is, really talented. He's got very funny bones, Corey has. Not the best of singers, but...
0: that shouldn't stop anyone these days.

0: Yeah, hello. Yeah, you could move your mic over. Should have done that to start with. Hello, welcome to the Richard Herring on his own show.
1: Yeah,
0: with me, Richard Herring, just on my own.
1: And me, Richard Herring.
0: Yeah, the double Richard Herrings. It's me one and me two presenting.
1: I'm so glad I'm not Richard Herring.
0: You're my feminine side, I think. If I was divided into two, like in a science experiment in a film, we could do that. Let's do that as a film.
1: Okay.
0: It's like vice versa, but I will get divided into two parts.
1: Yeah.
0: My male